0: game four down at Petco Park. It's going to be Robert Gasser going for Milwaukee and Walker Buehler going for the Padres. First pitch tonight is at 7 o'clock, and they are on FS1 and the Fox One app. Got a couple score from earlier. The Guardians defeated the White Sox to stay alive in their series. They won 9-3. Right now, they are in the bottom of the sixth inning. The Braves got one guy on, but they are tied at one apiece with the Dodgers. And coming up here in about 10 minutes, they'll have first pitch between the Yankees and Tampa for game four of their series. One NFL note, the Ravens made a trade to acquire Pro Bowl center Cam Jurgens from the Eagles. Baltimore sent a 2027 fifth rounder and a 2028 second rounder to the Eagles in exchange for Jurgens and a seventh round pick this draft. There's no time like October. The 2026 MLB postseason is here, streaming live on Fox One. From the NLCS through the World Series, the stakes couldn't be higher. Stream the MLB postseason on Fox One.
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3: 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It's grabbed by Bogaerts. Steps on second. Diego. And San Diego.
2: The Padres stay alive in the NLDS with a 4-3 win.
4: 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This group of guys, we've been in this situation before. People counted us out, and here we are, man. We keep fighting. We're going to keep fighting to the end.
2: Game four is tonight, and we're right in the middle of it as Schaefer and Sliwa broadcast live from Knotty Barrel, 844 Market Street today. 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
5: 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San Diego Sports 760. We're at the Knotty Barrel where drink specials, Alan, are going on right now until 6 p.m. We're 2 hours out. Kevin Acey, our Padres insider, will join us at 5:30. 2 hours out, Alan, from Game 4. Padres trying to force this thing back to Milwaukee for Game 5 on Friday.
6: A lot, obviously, anticipation. I think the one thing that we'll all, and it'll be nice to have Mason Miller back in this game, but I think the one thing that everybody's going to be asking for, it's like, do you have enough arms today? And do you have enough arms that you can actually rely on that can step up? The worst thing is Buehler can only give you two innings, and he's getting hit up, and you got to go to that bullpen in the third or something like that. Like, that's obviously one area. And listen, we don't know how fresh the Brewers' bullpen is. We don't know how their starter is going to do. So kind of a little bit of pressure on both sides. And Buehler, here's the one thing Buehler's going to be fresh. You don't got to worry about Buehler being fresh.
5: Here's the thing. The one thing you never want to do in a playoff game is go to your bullpen trailing.
6: Sure.
5: Simple as that.
6: Sure.
5: So his job is to leave the mound whenever he leaves it with a lead or even in the game. Because when you go to the bullpen trailing, it's an ominous spot, especially if you do it early. All right, Kevin Acey will join us at 5:30. Now, Mason Miller is the father to a newborn son, I believe. And I believe the son's name is Lincoln, per Annie Halbrin on social media. Maybe we'll hear that from Mason coming up here. But Mason Miller did speak with the media earlier this afternoon. Here's a portion of that conversation.
7: Amazing feeling. Everything went really well. Baby's healthy. Jordan's doing really well, so couldn't have asked for a better experience. And yeah, everybody says it changed your life. It definitely does.
8: Was it a pretty sudden thing that came about yesterday, or how did that all go down?
7: Yeah, we've had a couple scares where we thought it might be happening. So it was like earlier in the day, we're like, yeah, maybe. And then kind of as the day went on, it was like, yes. Yeah, feel pretty good that this is going to be happening today. So made the call and everything. And yeah, she labored all afternoon, and then we had the baby while the game was going on last night.
8: Are you comfortable sharing the sex and the name?
7: Yes, it's a boy and his name's Lincoln. Yeah, yes, thank you.
9: It was born while the baby was born while the game was going on?
7: Yeah, I think no, they asked. I said no, I can't do that. The adrenaline and everything was going pretty hard, so everything went really, really well. And then I think right when we kind of got everybody settled, got Jordan in bed and everything with the baby, and when they said Padres won. So it was pretty amazing, yeah.
9: How stressful was it to be in Milwaukee, being away from your wife, knowing that it could happen any moment?
7: Yeah, I think throughout the whole course of this, I mean, you never really get to choose when it's going to happen. But, yeah, I really hope that it was going to be a time when we were home, ideally an off day. But yeah, I was just happy that I was able to be there and, you know, support Jordan and be there for the birth of our first baby.
10: How much sleep did you get?
7: Got a good amount of sleep, actually. Yeah. Yeah. I mean, not like a normal night, but we did pretty well. Yeah. Got in bed at a good hour. And yeah, Jordan's amazing. She's going to be a phenomenal mom.
11: Mason, I'm sure you've caught up on what happened last night, seen the highlights. How about what Michael King did to finish that game?
7: Yeah, so yeah, we're getting in bed, getting Jordan settled and everything, and one of the midwives that was helping us, she's a big Padres fan, so she's like, Padres won 4-3. I was like, man, who got the save? Morejon got the save? And he's like, no, Michael King did. So I was just, oh my God, I can't. At that point, I was not in enough state to process it. But yeah, I mean, Michael is a phenomenal teammate, phenomenal person, phenomenal pitcher. So seeing what he was able to do yesterday, that's just tip your hat, man. That's special.
12: What do you make in general of kind of all the support like these guys gave you, the organization gave you through the whole thing?
7: Yeah, no, I think from the jump, you know, going into this, like, you know, we planned on playing October baseball. We knew when the due date was throughout the year. And, you know, I feel like I was pretty transparent that kind of regardless of the situation, I really wanted to be there for the birth. And everybody's super supportive of that, teammates, coaches, front office, everybody. So, you know, I'm super grateful for that and super grateful that everything, you know, worked out in a way that I was able to be there, and you know, we won, and you know, we're still playing baseball today.
8: You talk about like dad strength after you have a kid. Like, what you know, coming back, what does it feel like coming to the ballpark as a new dad now versus 2 days ago?
7: Yeah, I mean, all the aches and pains of the season, you know, they kind of look like not a whole lot now after seeing what Jordan went through. So, yeah, I feel great. Yeah, cloud nine feeling for sure. There's nothing better than, you know, laying there with your baby and your wife, and you know, just kind of celebrating everything that has went into this. You know, it's been a long process, and you know, we're just really grateful that everybody came out in a good way.
13: Stanley's always talking about this team's like a family. Is there more uncles than you even thought possible?
7: Yeah, man, we got a tight group here, and you know, just feeling the support from all my teammates, you know, going into this and yesterday and following it coming in today. You know, I'm just so blessed to be a part of this group and, you know, play a small part in what this group's been doing throughout the season and continuing to do, you know, day in and day out.
10: Did you have alerts on your phone, or how did you find out about the game?
7: So our midwife told us, yeah, Jordan delivered the baby, and then kind of everything that goes on following it, we were going through all that as the game was going on, and you know, it didn't feel like I was in the right state of mind to put the game on. So yeah, we just waited till it was over, and they told me, and it was a great feeling knowing that the boys pulled through. We got a bunch of animals out here that will do whatever it takes.
10: What'd you think about Michael? He pitched obviously Sunday, and then comes in and pitches on yesterday, 2 innings.
7: Yeah, he said it right after the game. He said he'd be available for game 3. I think we all believed him, but yeah, you know, see him go out there and, you know, throw another 40 pitches, just, you know, be our ace, man. He's been that all year, you know, just stepping up and doing whatever he can to help us win. You know, he's a special competitor.
8: You do have a lot of options in there, including that guy with quite a few kids. Any advice that these guys are giving you or that you've gained?
7: Yeah, no, I got Jason 2 lockers away, Robbie, who's right next door, Ty's next door. So yeah, I got a lot of guys that I can ask, been asking. Yeah, just enjoy every second and be present. That's kind of been the biggest thing. So yeah, I'm just incredibly grateful and blessed.
9: Could you have imagined in the elimination game that you and Morejon would not be available down 0-2 coming back to Petco Park to go ahead and
7: No, I don't think this is how any of us really pictured this going, but you know, that's kind of the way life is. You know, you can't plan, make a perfect plan, and you know, it usually doesn't work out that way. So, you know, just being able to be out here and play baseball today, that's a big blessing.
9: And how emotional a stretch has it been going from the loss in game 2, birth of your son, and you guys having a chance to go ahead and prolong your season?
7: Obviously, game 2, not what I had hoped for or planned on. Going from that feeling, kind of feeling like the, you know, not really contributing a whole lot to, you know, not being a dad and being able to be there for my wife, you know, just, I think it's moments like that give you kind of the perspective that's important, you know, to kind of keep you grounded and go out and try to be the best that you can every single day. Sometimes you win, sometimes you don't, but you know, you get those moments to kind of recenter yourself and come back and try to be the best version of yourself.
5: Pretty cool moments
0: yes.
5: for Mason Miller.
0: Yes.
5: you talk about the highs and the lows. Game two to the birth of your child. And now back with his baseball team before game four. By the way, Pat Murphy updating the media and saying that Jacob Mizrowski is available in the right spot.
6: Yeah.
5: He's

0: said the quote is, we need to be smart with it, which means in an eighth or ninth inning with a lead, if necessary, you could see Jacob Mizorowski with a lead. Obviously, the close
1: right,
0: series.
1: Right. Yeah, that's interesting there. I think the, you know, listen, perfect scenario for the Padres is go face him in Milwaukee.
2: Yeah, exactly.
1: Let's go get that game five and we'll figure out what happens. Yeah, I saw that too.
2: Yeah.
1: What's one thing on Mason Miller? I mean, can you imagine his adrenaline today? And let's take out even this personal situation of what just happened. His wife has kids. Their first kid, it's a boy. Yeah. It's a boy, Lincoln, I think you said was the name.
2: Yep.
1: He hasn't pitched yet since the worst moment of his career.
2: Yeah.
1: Right? Short career. He's young. It's not like he's had all these crazy opportunities in the playoffs. But think about how much he put on his shoulders in that moment. But I'll tell you this, if he gets an opportunity tonight, I don't want to be a batter there in that box.
2: No, I agree with you.
1: I think you're going to get the best version of Mason Miller that you can possibly get, and that's already a scary version. Now it's going to be up to the Padres to see if they can, you know, put him in that position or situation to close out a game.
0: Yeah, it's interesting what you said as well about Mizorowski, which is like, you know, let's deal with them on Friday by getting to
1: 100%.
0: Game five. The only
1: 100%.
0: Other, you know, the only other thing that could make it work, you don't want to be in the spot, is Mizorowski's out there with a 4-3 lead in the eighth inning and you actually hit him.
1: Yeah.
0: And now all of a sudden they've used him in game four, and now does it impact the way he pitches in game five?
1: I think it's one of those things for them, and I'm just assuming this, right? Like, this is one of those, we're going to put our best to close out a series, and we don't care what the hell happens after that. Now, of course, if he did give up, do you think people would question in Milwaukee if he gave up, even if Padres just tied it and it went to extra innings and then off a different pitcher they win the game? I think there would be an understanding of, like, yeah,
0: go
1: I get why
0: it.
1: They did that.
0: The
1: Braves did that with Chris Sale against Philly.
0: Yeah, the strategies that sometimes teams will, yeah, like, use in these spots is not only will you go to someone like Mizorowski, you'll go to him for innings. Like, if you have a 4-2 lead in the sixth or two outs, oh, there's Mizorowski, and he never leaves the mound. They just treat it as like a piggybacking start, and he just gets the – I mean, that's the last thing you want to see.
1: Sure.
0: That they're willing to just keep, you know, as long as he's successful, he stays out there. I'm not expecting that. I don't think they would try to use him for three-plus innings in a game like this. But
1: – and it's different. Like, they have a bullpen. They got really good players.
0: But to your point, they've used him just like the Padres have, and – there may be a spot in this game with a lead he appears. In fact, I'd be surprised with a late lead if they didn't get him
1: out. They don't show
0: him
1: out there.
0: Yeah. Yep. All right. 5:30, Kevin Acey joining the show. On the other side, what is the moment, in fact, that turned the Padres season around? Manny Machado weighing in on that. We'll share some of that on the other side. Plus, Kevin Acey, our Padres insider, joining us live at 5:30. We are at the Dottie Barrel. 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
5: Westbound side of the 78, a bit beyond Rancho Santa Fe. A crash here has the far left lane shut down. That's adding to a very busy ride coming away from Twin Oaks Valley. Also, you're going to see some eastbound delays starting at Las Posas, and that remains pretty busy on over to the 15. Also, things are heavy 5 north from Carmel Mountain to Lomas Santa Fe.
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13: Another week, another Pac-12 matchup for the Scarlet and Black. 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
0: All right, we have a special edition of the Sean Lewis Coaches Show this coming up tomorrow at 4:15. The Aztecs head coach sits down with John and Rich to recap the team's crazy win versus Texas State and previews this Saturday's road test at Oregon State. The Sean Lewis Coaches Show right here on your home for the Aztecs, San Diego Sports, 760. Kevin Acey joining us live in 12 minutes. We are at the Knotty Barrel getting you ready for tonight inside Petco Park, 7 p.m. start. 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It's not big bank banking, it's better. Dodgers and Braves tied at 1 mid-7. Is that correct? Tied at 1 mid-7.
1: Dodgers is loaded for the Dodgers.
0: Wait, did they get out of the inning or not?
1: No, I think they're changing pitchers.
0: So it's not mid-7 then?
1: I think they're changing pitchers.
0: So they're in the top of the 7th inning. All right, there was an article from Dennis Lynn in The Athletic about how a sushi dinner helped turn the tides on the Padres season in Miami. Tell us more.
1: So Dennis Lynn, really good article, Athletic. Michael King, basically, when these guys were out in that kind of, you could say, that defining moment for the Padres, which was they started the All-Star break. After the All-Star break, they were 2-5. They go to Miami. They get that first win on a Friday night. You've mentioned that win before. Remember they were down 2? Wait, who was it that hit the 2-run homer?
0: Luis Renifo.
1: Renifo.
0: In a tie game. They were down 1-0 in that game in the 4th inning.
1: Yep.
0: They'd already gone to their bullpen. German Marquez was on the mound.
1: Okay.
0: And they came back to win 4-2.
1: So Michael King calls this, hey, let's have a players-only dinner to go get sushi at some restaurant in Miami.
0: Sounds very good.
1: And it's Michael King that kind of initiates this entire thing. About roughly 2 dozen Padres players attended. There were no coaches or management that was there. There was a moment during that dinner, and it didn't last very long, where Manny Machado said he wanted to say something. In a little bit more than a minute, Machado told his teammates they needed to improve their attention to detail, be more committed to preparation, reduce distractions, put more focus on baseball. Everybody kind of agreed with it. There was also a moment where Manny Machado, I guess at one point about from a family perspective of having children being in the clubhouse before games, so he wanted it to kind of be a little bit more professional, be a little bit more locked in before the game started. The next day he talks to Craig Stammen about it. Stammen says, yeah, I kind of like where you're going with this. And they just kind of treated this, let's separate church and state a little bit. If we win, bring the family, the kids, all that stuff, let's play some music. If we don't, let's make it a little bit more like we took an L. And before games, I want to say an hour before the games, let's also kind of pump the brakes here and just get focused on the game. So that technically was the moment that things started churning around. I think Michael King didn't really say, like, hey, it was because of that dinner everything turned around. Manny Machado was like, no, I think it was more because of that. So whatever it is, it's kind of an interesting situation.
0: What is also interesting, and they said this yesterday, Fox postgame, is how Manny Machado continues to evolve and develop as a player and as a leader. Mm-hmm. He isn't the one that's always going to be the first to speak, clearly. I mean, we're talking about a players only meeting in which he spoke for 1 minute to his 20 teammates, but he made his point. And clearly the point resonated based on their play. And then again, the same thing I was watching yesterday on Fox postgame, they talked about how like what Manny's saying now, he sounds like a different player than he was as a younger player. Well, of course, we all change and evolve. And I made the point yesterday that like I think he has a feel for how much time he has as a star in the game. Mm. Like, how many more opportunities will I have a chance to lead a team to a deep postseason run? The answer is not that many. So, I mean, you know, time is fleeting, so to speak, and this is the opportunity that they've taken advantage of to this point. We'll see if they can continue to, but that's interesting. I mean, they were left for dead. They were 3 games under .500. They were 103 games into their year, and they did turn their season.
1: But I think in a way, I think that's what's kind of helped them. There's been the predicament and situation for them. It's like, well, why would we think we're out of anything? Yeah, we're down 0-2. We've had our back behind the wall or against the wall. We've had situations where everybody said basically this series is over or this season is over. So maybe some of those struggles have worked in their favor. I think the Manny thing, I still see more from him from a leadership perspective.
0: Oh, I mean, yeah, definitely.
1: Obviously, he's got a lot of attention towards him. Let's see him lead.
0: All right, so I'm watching this Dodgers-Braves game. And the Dodgers have taken a lead in Atlanta. So they are well on their way to winning this series in four. They've got a two-run lead in the seventh in Atlanta. So they are well set up to move on to the NLCS.
1: Yep.
0: Not shockingly, a massive hit off Robert Suarez. Where have I seen that before? And the Dodgers
1: Suarez was up.
0: He's pitching. Well, he's pitching, yeah. So the Dodgers out to away from winning a series in Atlanta, which means they save Tarik Skubal for game one of the National League Championship Series as well, if they hold on to this 3-1 lead.
1: Well, you had to kind of stroke a fastball in there. He started out the count, 3-1, and then I think a foul ball maybe by Páez, and then Páez gets a single. Yeah, the Atlanta Braves is a great example here. They've had plenty of moments.
0: They've had chances.
1: They've had plenty of moments. I mean, with runners in scoring position. Somebody put in the chat, I don't know if that's it, 1 of 20 or something like that, runners in scoring position. So you screw up opportunities against them and you give them opportunities, you're going to lose because they are more talented than anybody. The question is do you just have a good week and they have a bad week?
0: Interestingly, that's the Dodgers' first hit with runners in scoring position in the series. They have been 0 for 14. Remember this, if the Dodgers win today, and if the Padres win today, the Padres play Friday evening as opposed to Friday afternoon. If the Dodgers win today, and if the Padres win today.
1: By the way, bums, the Braves.
0: Tomorrow, at least Alan will begin the show at 2 p.m.
1: Yeah.
0: We're going to be on from 2 to 4:15, the Sean Lewis show at 4:15, then NFL Thursday Night Football.
1: Yeah, we'll come on a little early just to make sure we got enough time to talk and react, obviously, to this game.
0: Right. So, 2 p.m. Be here on San Diego Sports 760. Full reaction to either a fifth game in this series or the start of a long offseason in San Diego. We prefer the former, not the latter. That means the first one, not the second one.
1: Yes.
0: All right, Kevin Acey is our Padres insider, and he will, in fact, join us coming up in about 5 minutes at 5:30. Again, if you're out and about in San Diego getting ready for tonight, join us from the Knotty Barrel. Great pregame, during game, or postgame hang. And they've got drink
1: perfect
0: specials
1: place.
0: Going on right now. It's a perfect night, by the way. Late afternoon, beautiful, beautiful evening for baseball here
1: yesterday.
0: In San Diego.
1: Jeez, what happened yesterday?
0: It was too hot.
1: So I left the stadium. It's like 10:30, 11 o'clock. It was still 90.
0: Still hot.
1: I'm like, what?
0: No, it's cooled off beautifully. It's going to be a great night, hopefully, for the Padres. Inside Petco Park, Kevin Acey joining
1: text
0: us live
1: AC again.
0: On the other side.
1: Ask
0: no,
1: what time.
0: I can't.
1: Text him again.
0: 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It's not Big Bank Banking. It's better. Our Padres insider, Kevin Acey, joins us next on Schaefer and Sliwa.
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28: 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Padres and Brewers are getting set for Game 4 of their series tonight down at Petco Park. It's going to be Robert Gasser going for Milwaukee and Walker Buehler on the hill for the Friars. First pitch tonight is at 7 o'clock on FS1 and the Fox 1 app. Scores from earlier, the Guardians defeated the White Sox 9-3 to stay alive in their series. Right now, in the bottom of the seventh, the Dodgers are leading the Braves 3-1. And we are in the bottom of the second inning in the Bronx, and there's no score between the Rays and Yankees. We got one NFL note. The Ravens acquired center Cam Jurgens in a trade with the Eagles today. Baltimore sent a 2027 fifth-round pick and a 2028 second-rounder to the Eagles in exchange for Pro Bowler Jurgens and a seventh-round pick.

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2: All right, about 90 minutes out, Game 4, Petco Park downtown. Padres and Brewers, Walker Buehler on the mound tonight. For San Diego, and Kevin Acey, our Padres insider, back with us. So the Padres live to see another day, Kevin. How do you expect them to potentially deploy their bullpen here tonight? Again, once again facing elimination, it felt like they did, you know, everything in their power to find a way to manufacture 27 outs yesterday. What's the strategy here today potentially for San Diego?
3: Same thing, some different guys, some guys we haven't seen, probably Joe Musgrove. Would he be earlier? I mean, look, they've stuck with their lefties and or as much as they could, and then Bradley Rodriguez, who is does well against lefties, because that's the Brewers lineup. Like, that's, you know, those pockets, and they spread them out, and they're very good. And so now they're just going to need to, you know, Robbie Ray is going to pitch, I would imagine, but they'll just try to map it out, the number of batters that each guy is supposed to face, and not one more. Like, not right by feel, but like, okay, this is what we said we're going to do, which is what they did that point where they turned around their season before the trade deadline. Now this is a much better lineup than any of those they faced. But look, these are the guys that, for the most part, except Joe, you know, they've pitched all season, and they're going to have to trust these guys because they've only used, you know, five pitchers out of the bullpen so far. And, you know, those guys are getting tired now.
4: Kevin, any? I know we saw some of the tweets, and yesterday we got a chance to listen to Ruben Niebla, Craig Stam. Just anything confirmed on Adrian Morihone? And should we? Does anything have to happen between now and the game starting? What as far as his availability goes?
3: No, I'm sure that they've already determined that, and this is just one of those things where I would never expect them to be entirely truthful, and, you know, anyone to really get this story right now in terms of, you know, is it more severe than they're saying? Because in what world would you let the Brewers know that? You know, they say that it's a regular soreness, maybe even perhaps something that happens at times during the season, and, you know, guy doesn't, we don't know because they scored 15 runs or it wasn't as glaring that they needed that guy. Depends on who you ask right now, because there are people that say, you know, they won't rule out that, hey, you know, might not see him for a few days, which obviously could mean, you know, this series and into the next. And then, you know, what they're saying for public consumption, and even behind the scenes to a certain in some instances, is that, you know, hey, he was tired, man. Shoulders tired. Been pitching a lot and, you know, needed a rest. So, I don't know. I guess we'll find out.
2: It's a bit of a dangerous game they're playing, because on one hand, you want Adrian Morihone. On the other hand, if you don't have him available to you, you're playing shorthanded. And they were able to manufacture it yesterday again with Michael King. And speaking of King, Kevin Acey is with us right now. Is it gamesmanship that they are all publicly stating he could appear again today? Or would you expect him to appear again today?
3: I would think that would be highly unusual. And that, I mean, if Michael King has a say, then he'll be in there. I would think you're looking at extra innings. But look, you know, something has to happen first before we all think it's possible, right? So yep. I'm not going to rule out anything with Michael King, but that just seems preposterous. If it were prudent that he was his stuff with, he was gassed last night, and that you saw it, and then I talked to people today. It was like he was done, and he should have been, for goodness sake, based on what he did over, you know, 3 day period, and did the situation he did last night, the adrenaline and all that. So I would be shocked. And to your point, John, about shorthanded, for sure. Look, this is maybe the one guy or one of the few guys where they would go risk going shorthanded, because if they think he can come back next series, don't, you know, they have to, because if you put him down now, he has to miss the next series.
4: Right.
3: So unless his arm has fallen off, then you know, they're not going to make a move regarding Adrian Morihone.
4: Kevin Nacy taking some time to join us here. Schaefer and Sliwa Show, Padres Brewers, 7 p.m. First pitch tonight here at Petco Park. Kevin, just kind of focus on Walker Buehler here for a quick second. You know his resume, his career, and he's been at his best and his finest as the moments get bigger and bigger. How excited do you think he is to get this opportunity tonight?
3: Yeah, I was thinking about that today. Like, Walker handled the Brewers. Walker is big in big games. None of those things are guarantees, but I think this should make you feel pretty good if you're rooting for the Padres or if you're the Padres. They seem to have a lot of confidence in him based on that, players and, you know, with coaches and the organization, because this guy doesn't shrink away from anything. You know, it'll be the shortest leash he's had since he's been here. So we'll see. But if he's big game Walker, which obviously this is the biggest one he's pitched for the Padres, he's pitched bigger games or as big games several times, including, like, post that second Tommy John. We're not having to go all the way back to peak Walker Buehler. We're talking about a guy who, like, rises to the occasion. Again, not a guarantee, but I can think of a lot worse situations than having Walker on the mound for you in this game.
2: You know, Jacob Mizrowski is the scheduled starter if there is a fifth game for Milwaukee. I think Pat Murphy's saying, though, within the last couple of hours that they'd be smart with it, but they would consider using him. I guess I'll ask the similar question. Would that be gamesmanship, or is that an actual strategy tonight for Milwaukee with a lead to turn things over to arguably the best pitcher in the sport?
3: Well, if they had to, you know, deploy, which Pat Murphy has shown that he'll deploy his best guy when he has to do it. So if they've had to use McGill, I guess they could, right? They got a one-run lead, and this is your guy. And I don't know how they've worked his in-between starts work, but maybe they have done it so that he'll be doing it after the game tonight if he doesn't pitch in the game. And so, you know, because he wouldn't be pitching till Friday. And he's going to have a short leash on Friday, too. And so, yeah, look, I think they'll be down Uribe tonight, but who knows? Just like I think the Padres will be down Matsui and Rodriguez, but who knows? It's the postseason, and you know, that's going to be their judgment on, because we can all look at the names, but we have no idea how Abner Uribe is feeling for the Brewers and how Yuki Matsui and Bradley Rodriguez, or Jason Adam for that matter, are feeling for the Padres right now. They've been, you know, been a lot of work here in this series, and for most of those guys, a lot of work all year. But I don't rule out at all. I think Mizrowski makes a lot more sense, or is more realistic than Michael King being able to get back out there again. I mean, that just seems preposterous. But again, I think highly of Michael King, and man, that would be something.
4: Yeah. Kevin, have we heard anything on the Musgrove front in regards to one of the issues he was having, just recovery time? Obviously, was it about a week ago when he pitched against the Cubs and they had that 8-0 lead? Is there any issues, you think, with using Joe Musgrove just based off of how he feels, other than the fact that, obviously, a high-leverage situation, he hasn't been in one. Yeah. Is there any concern outside of that?
3: From my understanding, no. I mean, first off, I've talked to people who, you know, if there was one guy and there was this, there are a couple situations in game two where they thought maybe that, you know, again, I try to coach people all the time. There are different opinions in the Padres organization. That's what makes any organization go. And they thought that Joe, people in the know, thought Joe should have gone. And so that means that those people know that he's fine and that he should have gone, or that he might have been a good use there. So, and then also he was up last night, and couldn't be any higher leverage situation. So I think Joe's fine. I think that they think that the shorter outings have helped him to recover. And so what would be interesting is, you know, going forward, what is Joe Musgrove? He's got all winter, to figure it out. But right now, my understanding is he's fine.
2: Hey, Kevin, what did you think was the biggest moment for Xander last night, between saving a run on the infield, kind of that screen goalie play as a base runner on the infield, or the double play ball on the infield?
3: I think you got to go with scoring the run, I guess, but like those other things, I would like to say that the diving stop, because it prevented a run and it's not the obvious, and you know, I like to go against the grain there, but the guy not only got in the way, dodged the ball, arguably dodged the bat, made the shortstop think about something else, which may still have been in his head, and then was watching first base. I'm not saying that's genius level stuff, but like, you know, watching first base, and he went. And that ball didn't get that far away. So, right. Like, this isn't Tatis here. Bogarts had to have the heads up and make it happen. And I just think that play was, gosh. It also was a great visual, wasn't it? Like, that was phenomenal. Yeah. The bat, the ball, Xander.
4: Kevin, John and I were arguing a little bit about Tatis for tonight. John just wants to see 4 for 4 with 3 home runs. I said I'll take a single, a walk, and just be productive. No, I guess my question here is just body language-wise, what does Tatis look like to you? I know yesterday he addressed the media. Outside of what he actually says, just what do you make of his body language struggling a little bit here in the postseason?
3: I don't know what to make of it. I really don't. He hasn't been good. I don't know that I wanted to say, oh, they're pitching tougher. They're not. I'm not a hitting coach. I'm not a scout. I talked to a lot of people. I've seen a lot of baseball games. He's chasing pitches that he chases when he's bad. That's fact. He didn't last night. Maybe that's a sign. He just didn't get a hit, right? So I guess we'll see. I wish I had an answer. This is one where I'll lean on. If there was an answer, they would have figured it out. That's what I'll use as my excuse. But no doubt, when you guys say 4 for 4, whatever, but yes, because you showed us you're still that player during the regular season, first game of the wild card. So, like, this is what Fernando Tatis Jr. is here for. Like, this, now this is the postseason, and this is when, remember, the 1,500 OPS through the first 13, 14 games or whatever it was after 2024, and, like, you know, this is what the greats do. Well, he thinks he's a great. I happen to think he's a great. That's why I would hold him to this accountability, because I'm as aware of anybody of how hard this game is and that he does it at a level that is different than even the other people in the game. He needs to come up big.
4: Kevin, I think just one quick thing there that you said just explains it perfectly. He's chasing, right? Like, you could tell there's a little bit of guessing. There's a little bit of chasing. And when he is at his best, work those counts a little bit more. He's aggressive when he feels like he should be aggressive. But, yeah, I think it feels like it's a perfect description, because that's what it looks like in each one of these games, at least in the postseason.
5: I would say just go be Jackson Chourio.
3: I agree.
5: It's like, you know, I get the point we were having, the argument, Kevin. It wasn't an argument. It's Sports Talk Radio. Alan's saying, hey, just you don't have to do too much. Don't play hero ball. Yeah, like if you single and walk and score, that could be very valuable, and I agree with that. But then the other side of the coin is like, I've seen you be one of the best players in the sport. I've seen Jackson Chourio. Is it asking too much to lead off a game by homering, which we've seen before from Tatis? I just want him to go be great potentially here tonight or in game 5 if there is one.
3: What's more valuable? You know, Jackson Chourio has 2 hits in this series.
5: Right,
3: like, what's more valuable? Right? He's got a 2-run bomb and
4: game-defying moments.
5: Yep.
3: Right? Like 2 for whatever it is. Like, I mean, come on now. Like, yeah. If you have to pick, I guess. Now, Wilson Contreras is also, like, can't get out and has big hits. But, like, just do that, man. Now,
5: just
3: again. Tatis has asked, basically, to be held to a standard. This is a guy disappointed in a 6-5 WAR, right? Like, Tatis has asked to be held to this standard, both by accepting the contract, and I don't ever get, like, money, okay, whatever, but, like, you get that money, then it comes with the territory. And then Tatis, by his own words, by his own actions, has asked to be held to this standard that we are now talking about. He wants to be the guy that John Schaefer is saying, have a big freaking game, dude.
5: Yeah. Kevin, we'll talk to you Friday from Milwaukee. No matter what, just go to Milwaukee. We'll talk to you Friday.
3: I'm going to go to Milwaukee. Thanks. All right.
1: The Padres Report with Kevin Acey is brought to you by Hamul Casino Resort. Hey, players, this is all yours. Hamul Casino Resort, the player's place.
4: That's kind of the point, right? The whole point is the chasing to me is hero ball. That's my point.
5: He gets outside of himself.
4: I think there's an element here of like, I'm gonna turn this place. I've been here before. Where the entire electricity of this place, it's like,
5: you're like, bro, just take the pitch.
4: Do your job. Yeah. And I think there's a little bit with a lot of these guys where when they're trying to play hero ball, I think it affects Tatis

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3: Westbound side of the 78, a bit beyond Rancho Santa Fe. Still got a crash here blocking the far left lane. It's going to be a pretty heavy ride coming away from the 15. Eastbound side slows from Las Posas over to the 15 freeway, and it's going to be busy southbound 5 from the 805 all the way over to H Street.
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0: Schaefer and Sliwa with San Diego Sports 760. 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
19: Yes.
0: And we're at the Knotty Barrel.
19: How are you feeling right now?
0: I actually feel good.
19: Okay.
0: I feel good, which I don't know if that's a good omen or not, but I feel really good right now.
19: Who is the guy right now that just came up? The

0: YouTube.
1: Rich McGuire, loyal, long-time listener.
2: Yeah.
1: Hanging out here tonight.
3: He said he feels good. You know what he said? He said, I'll see you next week.
1: I know. We're going to be right like, here. Yo, you want NLCS tickets? Like, let's relax for a second.
3: I love the fans. I love the fans that are like, you're down 2-0. We got them right where we want them.
1: Yeah, exactly, dude.
3: I'm sitting in a closet crying on Saturday and Sunday.
1: It's like this.
3: By the way, Monday, when we were coming into the show yesterday, I don't want to talk about this.
1: I know you didn't. I know.
3: No, I mean, obviously, you know how you feel after some of those devastating losses.
1: Those were the worst.
3: That's pretty
1: weekend.
3: Funny, man. This guy. This
1: He's
3: guy
1: still like, talking about LCS. Hold on.
3: You know, I will say this. I will say this. Like, I'm watching the game yesterday. Bro, brother, by the way, I'm not good. I don't think I'm made for that press box.
1: Why? Because you're trying to, like, be a fan? Root? You don't cheer, do you?
3: No, I'm not cheering. I'm freaking pacing.
1: Yeah.
3: And you know what I did yesterday?
1: You're pacing.
3: There were some times. Oh, yeah. It was bad. I'm sure that people are like, what's wrong with this guy? How much money does he have on the game?
1: Yeah, exactly.
3: Like, literally not a dime.
1: If they win or not.
3: Not a dime. There were moments where, like, I needed to walk. So I would, like, I'd watch a pitch, and let's say Bradley got out of the inning. I'd walk over to where they serve the food and everything because there's nobody in there, and I'd be like, F yeah. By myself. It was. I don't think I'm made for that, man.
1: Dude, so you're going to be back in the press box tonight.
3: I'll be back, but I was doing a lot of walking yesterday too, just kind of like watching it in. Yeah, watching from the stand. Corona Wirtz home run. I was in just straight up in the field. You know, just
1: you
3: like
1: were
3: watching.
1: On. Oh, were you? You were the streaker.
3: I was on the field, in center field.
1: That's right.
3: Way to screw it up, Tampa.
1: Why? What's happening in Tampa?
3: Okay, so you said you feel pretty good about it. Okay.
1: Yeah, but that doesn't mean that anything good happens.
3: I think what we said earlier is going to be our main concerns. You got enough arms. I think that's the question.
1: Can they navigate that?
3: Dependable arms.
1: And honestly, starts with Walker Buehler, because if all of a sudden he's laboring in the first inning, even gets out of it, but he throws 31 pitches and faces six batters.
3: I know.
1: What does that now mean for the second inning?
3: I'm with you. Listen, as long as he's not, they'll let him pitch till he just gives up a run.
1: Probably.
3: I mean, they probably don't have a choice on that. But, the one thing with the Brewers, like, the problem with playing Milwaukee, they know who they are, and there is no hero ball. Like, they work counts.
1: Yep.
3: They will take a walk gladly. They will slap a single gladly.
1: The other way,
3: They're not trying to. It's a slow bleed. Mm-hmm. They're not, accustomed to, even though they've done this against us. But they are not the three-run homer, and that's it. That's all we need. So that's part of the issue tonight is from a pitching perspective, like you mentioned.
1: Just pitching and just game four with your season on the line, and that's what the Padres do face here tonight. Again, if they can win tonight, pressure does shift. I would say to Milwaukee, the series shifts to Milwaukee as well. For a game five. So around baseball today, a busy one. White Sox have lost finally to the Guardians.
3: Yeah.
1: Dodgers on their way in Atlanta, leading 3-1 in the eighth inning now.
3: Yep. So the only chance we have now is Edwin Diaz. That's it.
1: Yeah, exactly. Exactly. Dodgers trying to get back to the NLCS. Have they played for an NLCS before? I'm trying to remember.
3: I think this is the first in their franchise.
1: They did in
3: history.
1: Brooklyn.
3: In Brooklyn.
1: In Brooklyn, they did in 55.
3: Yeah.
1: But they're trying to get back.
3: I think they should move them back
1: to Brooklyn.
3: Yeah. So then you could have the Mets, the Yankees, and the Dodgers.
1: Would you move the Giants back? Because they were in New York.
3: Keep them here.
1: Keep them in San Fran.
3: And then I think they should move all those teams to the AL.
1: I think it's a very good idea. Yeah. I think it's a very good idea. And then again, so what's Tampa's underway? Where is this Tampa game?
3: Zeros. Yeah, zeros here. It was on this side. They had a couple guys on, but nothing happened. Really quick, if you are coming down to the game tonight, there is, from a vibe perspective, yesterday, I get it, because I played with everybody. We all played this emotional game to start the game, and I thought the vibe was a little awkward because we're down 0-2 and two devastating losses. Tonight, you got a chance to send this thing back to Milwaukee. And when that Fox broadcast and everything else starts tonight, like, there needs to be a fan impact tonight. Like, this could help the Padres determine getting to a Game 5. I know yesterday was a little wonky, but tonight, nobody should be nervous. They should be trying to figure out a way to get back to Milwaukee.
1: Tampa scored, by the way.
3: They did score?
1: Tampa's, fixed the
3: series. How did they score? They were just trying to get a...
1: Someone touched home plate safely.
3: Look. Was this the play?
1: Yeah. That's
3: so one scored and the one got caught.
1: All right, back tomorrow. Special start time of 2 p.m. tomorrow afternoon. Great job by Brent and Mike Usher. 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
3: is by
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3: right,
1: that attitude.
3: Let's go.
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4: It's up on 5. Things are going to be busy as you're heading away from the 805 and stays pretty slow out to the 163 with a little slowing up ahead in between the 54 and H. Also, it's a jammed up ride in the southbound side of the 163 from just before Balboa to the 5. South 805 is slow from Mira Mesa to Imperial.
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21: Game 4 of the NLDS between the Dodgers and the Braves continues, and Max Muncy homered for the Dodgers' 19th career postseason home run. Dodgers lead the Braves 4-1. It's the bottom of the ninth inning in Atlanta, and it is win or go home for Atlanta. You can catch all the action on FS1. It's win or go home for the Yankees right now. They're losing to the Rays 1-0. It's the bottom of the third inning in the Bronx. It was win or go home for Cleveland, but they won. They beat the White Sox 9-9. 9-3 to force a game four that's going to happen Thursday, tomorrow in Chicago at 5 p.m. Eastern Time. In the WNBA semifinals, late in the third quarter, where the Dream lead the Liberty 72-67. In the NFL, Chargers offensive tackle Joe Alt is expected to miss Sunday's game against the Broncos with a neck injury. And in the NBA, Utah Jazz center Yusuf Nurkic will be sidelined for at least 4 weeks with a toe injury. I'm Monty Bolaños.

0: One guy is happily divorced. One guy is happily married. One guy gets called daddy by his three beautiful daughters. One guy gets called daddy after a credit card approval. One guy won a state high school basketball championship. One guy only covered a state high school basketball championship. One guy's been inducted into three halls of fame. One guy has only mopped a hall. Does this seem weird to anybody else?
1: Crazy.
0: Can this sports writer and this sports fan share a radio show without driving each other crazy? 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
0: 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Our college kids coming up in 28 minutes. Mark Gunnels,
2: yay,
0: he joins us. We can't wait for that. Last call, all that and much more. First, let's go to the YouTube and see what's going on the internet.
3: Well, we got a lot of comments coming in. I'll read them, the ones that are related to the show. But
0: And we got the 1-1 in the Bronx. The only guy, Ben Rice, is the only guy who's hitting for the Yankees.
3: Shout out to Ben Rice.
0: Ben Rice, two-out RBI single and takes second on the throw. So it's 1-1 in the Bronx.
3: Rob, do people in the Bronx call him Uncle Ben, you know, because the Rice?
0: I know, right? Uncle Ben.
3: I would. I would.
4: Hold on.
0: I know, Uncle Ben, Aunt
4: Jemima. Can we have anybody?
0: I know, right?
4: Can we have anybody? Dang.
0: They're all gone. They're all gone now.
4: They didn't tell you. Aunt Jemima is now like the pancake mill company or something.
3: We have a lot of comments because we covered a lot of ground here on today's show. But one thing that Elijah pointed out during the chat, because he's the one who moderates it mostly. It's never me. People think it's me, but it's not me.
4: Yeah.
3: They are going to war in the chat over past and present adult film actresses.
0: What?
4: I'm sorry.
3: They are just listing their favorites. Oh, and Elijah's back here like, oh, deep cut. Oh, I haven't heard that name in a minute. Oh, snap. I can't believe you brought that one up. And so it's a trip down memory lane.
4: Well, how did they get there?
3: I have no idea.
5: How does it ever get there?
3: Yes, we'll never know.
5: But yeah, I don't even.
4: I mean, this was a relatively rated G version of this. We ain't say nothing crazy today.
0: Right? That's
3: and some of these names I never even heard of, so that's how I know that they're really
0: Linda Lovelace, is she on there?
3: I'll look it up. We'll add it to the list, Rob.
5: Okay, Rob.
0: I'm sorry.
3: Everybody's got their favorites.
0: We'll no. She's iconic.
5: Oh, iconic.
3: In the Parker household.
4: She's not just my favorite. She's everybody's favorite.
0: No, anybody who knows that name, Linda Lovelace.
5: I got the complete DVD edition.
3: That was pre-DVD.
4: Yeah, that was hey,
0: it's all over in Atlanta. Dodgers win it 4-1. They win the series 3-1. Atlanta split in L.A., came home, and how many runs did they put up? Two runs? One in each game? What did they lose yesterday?
4: They got one run, right?
3: So they scored two.
0: Huh?
3: They scored two total.
0: That's what I mean. One in each game at home once they went home. So it's all over. Dodgers going to the NLCS.
3: Shout out to the Dodgers.
0: All right, go ahead. I'm just saying, like that name is. I'm not saying like she's from 40 years ago, but I'm just she's like
5: she's the movie theaters.
3: Is she from the We Mob Daily era?
0: Yes, she is.
5: Oh God,
4: movie theaters. Yeah, y'all New Yorkers was wildin', Rob.
3: Y'all were wild.
4: Yeah, the New Yorkers was wildin', son.
5: That was the movie?
0: No, that was in Wilkes-Barre, Pennsylvania when I went my first job.
5: Oh yeah.
4: Okay. I'm just saying, that's crazy to be like, hey, I'm going to go to CVS.
0: Oh, you mean Times Square?
4: I'm going to run into the movie theater real quick. They like, Jaws ain't out. They're like, says you.
0: Dude, it was a dark part of American history because I was a part of it.
3: That
0: it
3: sounds like a time I would have enjoyed.
0: Now that I think about what I experienced and what was I thinking? What was I doing?
5: Yes. What were you doing, Rob?
0: There was nothing.
4: We know exactly what you were doing, Rob.
5: The whole room.
3: And you were telling your friend, hey, but it's clean there because they mob daily. they put it in the front.
0: No, Rob, Rob every 15 minutes.
3: Every 15 minutes.
5: Were you the guy, Rob, that buys three seats so you have extra space?
3: Just in case.
0: I need space.
3: What's it like when you walk into one of those rooms? Do you guys like avoid eye contact with each other because they all know what they're there for?
4: You ain't walking in talking about Steve. What up, Steve?
3: Oh, I didn't know you were back today.
4: Hey, you back so soon?
5: Is that Dale?
0: It's gross. It's just gross.
5: Is that Dale?
0: I'm being honest. I don't know how we did that. Okay.
5: How we did that.
4: At least that man honest.
0: I'm not acting like I had nothing to do with it. You know what I mean?
4: But that is mad wild. The person who was like, dang, you know what? I'm going to go ask my father, can I get some money? Because I got a business idea. Hey, yo, pops, I'm going to open up a theater where dudes will come in. And I think just okay. Like,
5: whoa, pause.
0: Yes.
4: That's kind of wild.
3: Are you mad that Pee Wee Herman ruined it for everybody?
0: That's right. That was the beginning of the end.
3: That was the beginning of the end. It was a great time in our culture.
4: It was the rest of the country was like, wait a minute. Y'all doing what, New York?
0: Oh, bad.
5: We have an incoming group chat from Ron Parker. Look what I found. It's one of my ticket stubs. Oh, God.
4: Pee Wee Hate Man. I hate him. He ruined it.
3: He's dead to me.
5: It's still a little
4: He's
5: sticky.
4: He's dead to me.
0: My bike.
4: Pee Wee messing. Never mind. That's, all right. That cost
3: okay, can
4: killed.
3: We move right, on? No, we can't read it anymore because now the chat's getting spammed with all much more stars, and we're just okay. We're too deep in it now.
4: Well, you brought it up, Rob.
3: Elijah brought it up. He's like, man, you don't know what's happening in the chat right now.
4: Yeah, Elijah do be about that life.
5: I did look it up.
0: Alex, he looked up who I was talking about. Look her up.
5: Hold I looked on, Rob. Up
4: Alex,
5: look.
4: We need you to keep a job. That's a company computer out here in these streets.
3: He went incognito mode. It's okay. You can't find it.
5: Oh, God. Alex, just make sure after you look up, you look down. Okay.
0: That's right. And clean that up.
5: That's all I got to say.
3: All right. Moving on to the NFL.
4: Rob G, clean this segment up.
3: Oh, gosh. So we have, guys, I don't know if you know this, but we currently have not one, not two, but three NFL teams with a perfect 4-0 record. In no particular order, you got Patrick Mahomes and the Kansas City Chiefs.
4: Yeah.
3: Spent a lot of time talking about them. They're pretty good. We got Brock Purdy and the San Francisco 49ers. Some are calling them the surprise team after they put BTA on the Rams there in Australia and have continued to do so throughout the first month of the season. And last but not least, the only other team with the perfect record, your Minnesota Vikings. Guys, the Vikings have only scored 6 touchdowns total in 4 games and won 2 games where they didn't score a single touchdown. And yet, they currently find themselves tied atop the NFL.
0: And you know what?
4: What, Rob?
0: This reminds me of 2020. Do you remember the Pittsburgh Steelers?
4: Mm-hmm.
0: They were the worst 11-0 team I ever saw in the National Football League. And now the Minnesota Vikings are the worst 4-0 team in the history of the National Football League. Their offense is putrid. They're not going anywhere with this. They've gotten fortunate. Don't you remember even when they beat the Bears? Mm-hmm. Bad weather, a couple of plays went their way, right? Caleb was turning the corner, heading for the end zone, pulls up lame. Bad stuff. They got lucky. They got fortunate. 2 games they've won without a touchdown? What is this, peewee football? And now, you've already talked about it, about what they've done quarterback-wise. They're not sure. We're going to do this. We're going to do that. We're going to do this. And now they go sign OBJ to their practice squad. Can you please explain to me how the worst offensive football team for the most part, right? And they're 4-0 doing it in fugly style because they are fugly. But why in the world would they go out and sign OB? It just doesn't make – there's nobody else – in football out there. A young kid who was a star somewhere in college, Kelvin, looking for their opportunity, get him out on the field. Really? We just saw he couldn't get on the field with the Giants.
4: Right.
0: No catches. What changed? I don't get it. I really don't get it.
4: Well, I'm gonna go here for you. When I look at the Minnesota Vikings and their terrible output that we got, first thing I'm looking at, Rob, is Kevin O'Connell, quarterback whisper. You ain't been whispering lately. You might need to be a little louder with these whispers because the quarterbacks ain't hearing it, Rob. J.J. McCarthy wasn't great, so much so he's already gone. Like, they ain't even like, let's ride it out a couple years, see what happens, you know, get him. He's gone. We know Carson Wentz. What he's become at this point in his career, he ain't got the job done. And then Kyler Murray is supposed to be revitalized once he gets there. All these offensive players, J.J., Hockenson, you know, and Addison, they were supposed to, you know, revitalize his career. And Kyler Murray's looked bad. He's been injured. And when he's not injured, he looked bad. So I'm starting to look at Kevin O'Connell like the whispers ain't whispering right now, Rob. He might need to be a little louder. He might need to be the quarterback yeller because the quarterback whisperer ain't working. Now, what he might want to take a note to and take it and go and maybe take some points from is Brian Billick. Brian Billick, during the 2000 season, ultimately 2001 Super Bowl, you know, it's in January at the time, February now, that Baltimore Ravens team was offensively putrid. They were terrible, if you recall that season. That offense was awful. They couldn't score. They went multiple games without scoring a single touchdown. So much so, there was a local fan who stayed up on the roof. He said, I ain't coming down from the roof until we score a touchdown. They went 5 games without an offensive touchdown, Rob. So I'm looking at the Baltimore Ravens of 2000 and the Minnesota Vikings. And if I'm Kevin O'Connell, I'm saying, you know what? I'm supposed to be this quarterback whisperer, supposed to be this offensive guru. Brian Billick was an offensive guru. He had that 98 Minnesota Vikings team setting records offensively. Randall Cunningham throwing the ball all over the place. Young Randy Moss, that Robert Smith, they were incredible. One of the best offensive teams ever. But once he got to the Ravens, he just couldn't get that offensive going, and he realized this team is better defensively. So let me cater some things to this team. And if I'm Kevin O'Connell, I'm saying, well, our defense is holding teams to 12 points. Special teams kicking good field goals. So I'm going to have to tailor this team and Kyler Murray in the running game to rely more on this defense and special teams. And you can get it done. We've seen you can win Super Bowls that way. I mentioned the Ravens. They've done it a couple of times. You look at the Tampa Bay Buccaneers because the offense is putrid right now, which is just, again, disappointing for Kevin O'Connell. So Brian Billick and that Ravens is kind of the model if I'm Kevin O'Connell. This defense that Brian Flores got, they're doing well. I'm a favor my team to that. We have some bootlegs, find some ways to get Kyler Murray going.
0: But here's why I'm not buying it. You just had the Texans, right, with their defense last year. They couldn't get there because they were challenged offensively. Like you still there's a I get the defense is a big part of trying to win, but yeah. Offensively you need to do something. They've won 2 games without a touchdown. That's not going to happen. Once you get in the postseason and once you play better teams. Do you know what I mean? So you can, you know, right now it feels good. Oh, we won. We don't care. A win's a win. That's not the recipe that's going to get you to where you want to go if you're trying to win big is what I'm saying.
4: No, I'm with you on that. But what I'm saying is until Kevin O'Connell can right the ship, and again, they don't have to have the most amazing quarterback play. We've seen, again, we mentioned that all the time with the Ravens, with the Tampa Bay Buccaneers, and shoot, even the Seahawks at times with Sam Darnold where he wasn't spectacular. He was solid. And we talked about the C.J. Stroud. Just don't hurt us last year if you're the Texans. If you just play mid quarterback, maybe we're in the Super Bowl, maybe we can win it. The Patriots got all the way to the Super Bowl, and Drake May was all right to not good at most of those games. So, again, if you're the Vikings and Kevin O'Connell is usually offensive-minded, you might have to scale it down, tailor that offense to the strength of your team, which is surprisingly your defense and special teams, and ride and see if you can ride this to a division title in the playoffs.
0: Yeah, I just think it's going to be rough for a division title to be able to – was that a home run? I can't even see what happened there.
4: I got a home run? Yeah, I got it left on the other one.
0: Who was that? The right fielder jumped up. He was right at the wall, but he didn't come down with it. 2-1 Tampa Bay, 2-out home run in the top of the fifth.
4: What channel is that? I can't even
0: – That's on TBS, isn't it?
4: Boy, I can't keep up, boy.
0: Yeah, well, you know, it's the new era. It's on TNT, I should say.
4: Yeah, I got it here. Yeah. My goodness. It's all
0: to pop up the opposite way. He jumps up. Yeah, he missed it. I thought he actually caught it. Yeah, he just missed it by 3 inches. 2-1 Tampa Bay. What is this? Top of the fourth. I said fifth. Top of the fourth.
4: Yeah.
0: Okay. Yeah. So I don't know. Sure.
4: It's not optimal. I'm with you. Listen, you want to score. But they done won 2 games without a touchdown. And I just told you, that Baltimore team went 5 games, Robert Lee Parker Jr., the third to fifth. 5 games without an offensive touchdown is crazy. Crazy.
0: Yeah.
4: It's been done before.
0: It's pretty ugly right now. But they win, and that's where it all comes into. Most people are going to say, just win, baby. I get it. But I think it's got to get better offensively because even if you want to win that division as well, you know, with the Bears and what they're able to do, do you know what I mean? And trying to get there.
4: Eventually, you're going to have a game.
0: Exactly.
4: I agree.
0: Eventually. You can't be banking on that with these other good teams. All right. Are the Vikings the worst 4-0 team in NFL history? And what can Coach Kevin O'Connell do to right the ship offensively? What can he do? We'll continue that conversation next with you. 877-99 on Fox. 877-996-6369. It is The Odd Couple. Stick and stay.
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24: Southbound side of the 163, that's going to be a heavy ride coming away from Balboa over to the 5, while the southbound side of the 5 freeway is still pretty slow as well from La Jolla Village Drive off and on over to about Washington. Northbound side of the 5 still seeing delays as well from Del Mar Heights out to Lomas Santa Fe.
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26: 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Touchdown, Raiders! 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

0: Worship Wednesday. We got college kids with Mark Gunnels coming up a little bit. We'll check in with him, see what's happening in the world of college football. We got last call coming up as well. What you got?
1: I just want to give you one more Dodger stat. Are you ready?
0: Yeah.
1: Batters 1 through 5. Guess what they went at the plate today?
0: Oh, today. So they see 4. Knowing them, what, 2 for 20 or something?
1: 1 for 19. Very good. And they still win easily, and they're going to the NLCS for the 3rd straight year.
0: There it is. And I mean, that.

0: That's the benefit, honestly. Like, that's the benefit where you just, the star players, we mentioned it earlier, they don't have to show up till they have a moment here or there, till Freddie does this or till Mookie has a that or Shohei. At some point, Shohei, my guys, show up, Shohei.
1: Yeah, I don't know about the Shohei if he's showing up at any point. He's batting 167. He's out of it. You know, like, they'll be fortunate if they get anything out of him. He's hurt. You know what I mean? Like, he's trying to battle back. But, all right, 877-99 on Fox.
0: By the way, I got to tell them, NFL Week 5 is here. It's a big one. Bears versus Packers. It's Sunday's America's Game of the Week, streaming live on Fox 1. Watch it live, and you're watching a highlight. Catch every play as it happens. Bears, Packers live on Fox 1. All right, get to those calls. Who
1: all
0: we
1: right,
0: got?
1: Let's
0: 877-99 on Fox.
1: Justin in Minnesota. Is this Justin Jefferson? Are you playing this week? You're on the Odd Couple Fox Sports Radio. What's up, Justin?
2: First time, short time. Love the show.
1: Well, thank you.
0: Oh, appreciate you, brother.
2: Really, really good.
1: Thank you.
2: You are what your record says you are. Bill Parcells, we're 4-0. Minnesota looks not great offensively. But
1: hold on 1 second. So the Tampa Bay Rays starter gets hit with a line drive.
0: Why'd they pull him out?
1: They took him out. He got hit in the back. So he's coming out of the game. Who is that? Nick Martinez threw 63 pitches. Got hit in the lower, like in the kidney area, and he's coming out the game. All right, sorry about that. I just want to get that updated. Yep, 2-1, Tampa Bay. Yankees have a man on first, two outs. All right.
2: Yeah, I was just saying, you know, Bill Parcells, you are what your record says you are. We're 4-0. We've beat the Bears. We've beat the Packers. Offense is anemic, but there's no place to go but up. Kyler was 13-14 in the fourth quarter. I think you got to buy low and keep on rolling.
1: Okay. As a fan, of course, you're going to take the wins and you're not going to apologize for it. But I just don't see where you're going unless you get this sorted out. The defense is good. We saw last year with the Texans, they had an unbelievable defense. They couldn't get there. They should have been in the Super Bowl. But their offense wasn't right, wasn't where it needed to be. Aren't you worried about that? Oh, he's gone. But you get my point. Yeah.
0: To his point, maybe if you're a Vikings fan, maybe you can convince yourself, you know, all right, Kyler hasn't had the most time because he came in, got injured early.
1: Okay,
0: maybe
1: but Kyler's there for a reason, not because he was so great with Arizona, right? And he there for...
0: Right, but I'm just saying...
1: I'm just saying, right?
0: I told you, the quarterback whispers better start getting louder because the last couple of whispers ain't worked so far, Rob.
1: All right, Marshall in Duluth, you're on the Odd Couple Fox Sports Radio. How you doing, Marshall?
3: I'm doing great, boys. How are you guys doing tonight?
1: Man, doing good, great. Man.
3: Go to the air. Now, as a Minnesota fan, I'm always expecting the worst. I'm like that last guy. But I will say, you know, sometimes, like a couple years ago, I think the Vikings were 5-0. It was that same year that the Colts were 5-0 and stuff like that.
0: Yep.
3: And those teams, to me, feel fake. When we were 5-0 that year, I didn't like it. I thought the bubble's going to burst, and it did. I think they had a terrible year. The other thing, they lost a bunch of games.
1: Right.
3: I think a big difference with this year is, you know, again, the defense is there, and I think it's one of those things where it can be fixed. Like you said, you got to do it. You got to show up. It's like, you know, you're not going to win a playoff game if you play like this, you mean, in the playoffs. But I think, now again, like, they're not going to go undefeated or anything like that.
1: No.
3: Gonna, you know, exactly. But I think they have time. And the thing is, like, these are the wins that you stole. You stole that game from the Packers. You stole that game from the Bears. So even if you lose the next two again, you know, against the Packers and the Bears, you won these ones. So now you built yourself a little bit of a cushion. And I think, you know, again, them getting Odell, I know he's old and all that, but it shows that they're trying, right? It shows, hey, we're trying to make an effort to get better. They're not going, oh, yeah, we're fine, and they sit back on their laurels.
1: I guess if Odell had played at all or done anything, maybe he could buy into it.
0: Don't disrespect one target, Rob.
1: You know what I'm saying, Marshall? Like, he was there. He got no catches. Like, if he did something, I would maybe buy that and be like, wow, you know, that was pretty amazing. You know what I mean? That they were able to give him.
3: I mean, he is, like, the last option. Like, I don't remember what the last team he was on, obviously, because that's my point, is that he's not that person anymore. But it is, like, you're still kind of saying – look at, we're trying. We're getting this person. I mean, it's kind of like Detroit needs to go, hey, we got these safeties, right? They're trying.
0: You ain't lying about that.
1: You're right about.
3: They're not the best safeties, but they need to say, hey, we're trying for the fans.
0: I should have asked saying, Rob Woodson had something left in the tank.
1: Real quick. Who was that, Jones, who got the hit?
0: Yeah,
1: for the Yankees, it just tied the game. A two-out double after the pitcher was removed. They brought in a lefty. He had a double to left field over the left fielder's head. Volpe scored 2-2 in the fourth inning. So we got a ball game in the Bronx.
0: Hey, appreciate the call, by the way.
1: Yep.
0: Hey, real quick, Rob, before we get to trending with Monty.
1: Thank you.
0: What was – and Rob G, maybe you can add Monty as well, a little context. Did they pull him out just because he was hit, or was it just that time?
1: You know
0: anyway?
1: What? Monty, he was still standing up and talking in the dugout, right?
4: They were having a good time, a nice little exchange.
0: So that's why I'm concerned. I'm confused.
4: Yeah, analytically, maybe? Is that what it is? You know, which sucks, but I agree he was.
1: Maybe it was the lefty, you know, because they did bring in a lefty to face the lefty. I don't know, but when he got hit, I thought, oh, he's coming out because of that. But maybe it wasn't that.
4: Maybe it was.
0: Yeah, he's fine. He's hanging out.
4: Yeah. So it's high game.
1: He's not getting treatment. So,
4: No, he's not. Ian Seymour, I think, is in now for the Rays. That's who gave up that hit to Spencer Jones. Tie game in the Bronx, and it is win or go home for New York. It is the bottom of the fourth inning. It was win or go home for the Guardians, but they won. They beat the White Sox in Chicago 9-3. Couple of triples in that one from Jose Ramirez and from Joe Adell. So that game four is going to be tomorrow, Thursday, in Chicago. First pitch is set right now for 5 p.m. Eastern time. And the Dodgers are headed back to the NLCS for a third consecutive year after eliminating the Atlanta Braves, coming out on top 4-1. 19 career postseason home runs for Max Muncy. It's also Dave Roberts' 72nd postseason win, passing Tony La Russa for second all time when it comes to managers. Rays and Yankees right now is the game going on, but the Brewers and Padres are going to start in about 30 minutes from San Diego, and you can catch all the action on FS1. Milwaukee leads this series 2-1, so it's win or go home for San Diego. Their closer, Mason Miller, is back on the roster following that stint on the paternity list, and he is available for tonight's game. In the WNBA semifinals, guys, it's been close. 1 minute to go. The Dream lead the Liberty 86-83. Atlanta leads this best of five series 1-0. Aces and Valkyries are going to tip off any minute now. In the NHL, after two periods, the Capitals lead the Penguins 4-3, and the Jets are up on the Avalanche 2-1. When it comes to the NFL, Chargers offensive tackle Joe Alt is expected to miss Sunday's game against the Broncos because of a neck injury, and wide receiver Ladd McConkey did not practice because of a foot injury. The NFL and the NFLPA announced a joint statement today that recent player celebrations imitating drinking a beverage will no longer be violations or result in discipline. So they rescinded the fines that were given to 49ers fullback Kyle Juszczyk and Cowboys tight end Jake Ferguson because of those drinking beverages celebrations that they did. The Eagles traded center Cam Jurgens and a 7th-round pick to the Baltimore Ravens for a 2027 5th-round pick and a 2nd-round selection in 2028. No practice today for Ravens quarterback Lamar Jackson because of his ankle injury. Tight end Dallas Goedert returned to practice, but Eagles running back Saquon Barkley and wide receiver Devontae Smith did not practice because of their hamstring injuries. The Vikings have signed free agent wide receiver Odell Beckham Jr. to their practice squad, and wide receiver Justin Jefferson was limited in practice with his ankle injury. And lastly here, guys, Texans head coach D'Amico Ryans is taking over defensive play calling duties, and they have designated wide receiver Tank Dell to return from injured reserve, and he was practicing today. Back to you guys. Oh, yes.
1: Hey, can I give you another stat? You know, we got the last game with the Padres and Brewers.
0: It may not be another Dodger stat.
1: No. Padres and Brewers.
4: Okay.
1: The Brewers have lost 12 straight postseason road games, which tie a record of futility. So
0: that's crazy.
1: The Padres have a good shot, you know what I mean, to maybe win and force a game five. That's all I was saying. Yeah, that's
0: this series
1: 12
0: feels
1: straight.
0: Like it needs a game five.
4: And, you know, San Diego environment is even on a different level
1: sometimes. We keep talking about it, and if you haven't watched the Padres game or see the sound and the excitement and the electricity jump off the television set.
0: 100%.
4: And I hate it as a Dodgers fan.
1: Right, am I right?
4: Yes. Yeah, every game. It's very
0: it's undeniable, Monty. Ain't no doubt about it. Hey, thank you, Monty.
4: Jess,
0: have a great night.
4: You too.
0: All right.
4: Bye.
0: We are, of course, the Odd Couple on a Worship Wednesday, Rob and Kelvin, and it is time to get to college kids with Mark Gunnels, sports media personality. Let's do it.
5: It's time for the College Kids here on The Odd Couple. A look at this week's college football through the eyes of the young and inexperienced.
6: The rookie in the vet.
5: But they swear they know college ball.
7: Takes it into the end zone.
5: Yeah, right.
8: Fundamentals are going to show up.
5: Are their takes sophomoric or graduation worthy? Rob and Kelvin will decide. Bring them on.
9: That's right, College Kids, you're on The Odd Couple. Let's say when we go around the world to discuss Big Ten college football. We got to do it in the big way with our man. You know him, you love him, none other than Mark Gunnels. What's up, Mark?
10: Hey, how you guys doing?
1: What's happening?
0: What up, bro?
10: Good, man. I can't complain.
9: Well, you know who else can't complain? My UCLA Bruins, because according to Mark Gunnels, you know how this segment works. He's predicting it. He's putting his name on it, putting his chest down and everything. He says,
1: well, he was right last year about the UCLA
9: about
1: them
9: being
1: coach.
9: Terrible. That's
1: yes,
9: right.
1: Remember
9: he
1: that?
9: Says
1: yeah.
9: that these Bruins are going to pull the upset on Saturday in Eugene, taking on the Oregon Ducks. Tell us why.
10: What a difference a year makes, man. Like you guys said, I was down on this program a year ago, but they have Bob Chesney now. They're 4-0, 2-0 in Big Ten play. They're averaging almost 50 points a game. I think they can run the ball on Oregon. They can keep that offense off the field. So I'm not just saying they're going to hang with Oregon, guys. I'm picking the Bruins to win in Eugene this weekend.
1: All right, you are not graduating.
11: Back to school.
1: And not
11: back
1: only that, I want to put 10 wings, all flat, Parmesan garlic, with a Diet Coke on this game. Because there ain't no
6: Diet
1: way
6: Coke!
1: They're going to Eugene and winning this game. I don't buy it, Mark.
10: I mean, you're getting like 11.5 points on that. That's not fair.
1: Why? I'm just you saying that they're supposed to win. You got them winning this game outright.
10: Yeah, but come on, man. You're getting 11.5 points. Give me the points. Give me the points at least.
1: No, you picking them to win outright. You don't. Hey. You're not that confident. You see what I'm saying, Kelvin? He don't.
10: No,
1: think
10: that's
1: should...
10: not a smart bet. That's just not a smart.
0: Back
10: bet.
0: To school. Back,
11: back
0: to school.
11: Back to school. Back to school.
0: Had you said they're gonna make it a game and
1: right.
0: don't count them out, and they're gonna cover and all that, I'd have been with you. But to say they're gonna flat out win,
1: they're going to Eugene and winning that game.
0: And not to mention, Lang. I mean, I won't say he's coaching for his job, but he himself has got a lot to prove this season. People are tired of just being good enough.
1: They need
0: and
1: to win.
0: Talking big smack to USC. You know, talking about they need to be at the Chris Brown concert. UCLA, can he beat another LA team? So, yeah, I think they'll be competitive for sure, especially Wayne Knight running that ball. But, no, they're not going to win.
9: All right, take number two. This is a doozy here. Mark Gunnell says that Nebraska, the Blackshirts, are going to end Indiana's 21-game winning streak. We all love Indiana, except Mark doesn't. Explain yourself.
10: This is the upset weekend, guys, in the Big Ten. And, you know, Indiana, they've been kind of fragile the last couple weeks. They struggled against Northwestern. You're going into Lincoln, Nebraska, with a team that hasn't beat a ranked team in I don't know how long. Their streak is going on for a long time. I think they're finally due. I like the Huskers to pull this off. It's only a 7-point spread, so they're expected to be pretty competitive in Lincoln. I think it's going to be an ugly, kind of low-scoring game. Give me the Cornhuskers pulling it off.
1: You know what? Again, you will not graduate.
11: Back
1: you will not get
11: school.
1: Your sheepskin.
11: Back to school.
1: And I get it. You know what? Being close is different from winning, and you just said it. They haven't beat a ranked opponent since Moby Dick was a guppy, and it ain't happening against Indiana. I'm not buying it. I think it's a closer game. You're right. Indiana hasn't been the juggernaut it was a year ago, but I don't think they lose that game to the Cornhuskers.
0: Boy, let me tell you something. I was looking at this story about this girl trying to glorify how she graduated high school at 23. She sounded like Mark Gunnell's sister right now. Back to school you go,
11: back
0: Mark.
11: Back to school.
1: 23.
11: Back to school.
0: Yeah, she was like, I finally graduated. She graduated with a 0.7 grade point average. They said, wait, how'd you do that? She said it was an F. She said, I outsmarted them. Everybody said, don't sound like you outsmarted them. You didn't graduate until you're 23. Now, I said all that to say, look at who their wins are. Maryland, Michigan State, Bowling Green, North Dakota. What in the world are you talking about, Mark Gunnels? Now, is Indiana looking like last year? No, but I think they're fully aware of that. And I think they know they need to improve as well, so they can't fall to Nebraska.
9: All right, last but not least, College Kids with Mark Gunnels talking Big Ten college football. This might be the spiciest take of them all. Jeremiah Smith.
1: Spicier than the last two we had?
9: Yes, Jeremiah Smith, the all-world wide receiver there at Ohio State. Mark says that Jeremiah Smith, not only is he going to win the Heisman, he's going to break Joe Burrow's record for the highest percentage of first-place votes in Heisman history. Tell us why.
10: Yeah, I mean, just look at his numbers. Through five games, the guy already has nearly 1,000 yards receiving. He's on pace for nearly 2,000 receiving yards and 22 touchdowns. Yeah, I know normally this is a quarterback thing, but there's no quarterback that's even close to his production. He's a video game. I don't see how anybody would even be close to getting votes when it comes to the Heisman. Just give it to him right now. But yes, I do think he's going to exceed Joe Burrow's record for the most first-place Heisman votes.
1: Back to school, back to school.
11: Back to school. Back to school.
1: It is a quarterback award, and here's the other thing. Yes, early on you play a lot of meatballs, easy opponents, cupcakes. You turn it up, turn it on, and then you get into the more the bigger, better games, and I don't think it's going to be as easy as it has been. I'll give you the start has been ridiculous, but I'm not buying it.
0: You finally graduated, big dog.
6: Now they always say congratulations.
0: I think all the quarterbacks are fine, but I don't think any have jumped off the screen. I don't think any have these types of moments. And when you watch him play, he looks like the return of a Randy Moss type player, and he absolutely looks like a grown man out there. And I think his numbers are only going to get scarier and crazier because the games are going to matter more as we get towards the middle and end of the season, and they're going to go to him even more. So, yeah, I'm actually with you on this one. He looks – it's just by far he's the best player in college football.
10: Hey, thank you for graduating me, because if you didn't do it, I was going to have all back to school.
1: I know. I mean,
0: I was about to. But boy, you was walking
11: back to school.
0: Line.
1: But you got,
11: back
1: hey,
11: to school.
1: You're out there with the takes. We want that, Mark. Good
9: and
1: job.
9: And you know when it's a clean sweep one way or the other, the opposite's going to happen.
1: Yes.
9: Yeah. So if you guys would have gave him all failing grades, he was going to be right on every single one of
0: those.
9: That's
0: fact.
1: But we did give you credit and love for UCLA. You stepped out there last year, and you were right.
0: You did.
10: No, thank you, guys. Appreciate it.
1: Good job. No Talk doubt. To you soon.
0: Yes, sir. Appreciate you, Mark. All right, last call already. 877-99 on Fox, 877-99 on Fox. It is time for last call. You want to jump in, it's your chance to do so. 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
5: 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The Odd Couple is live on YouTube right now. 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
16: Southbound side of the 5, things are slowing down leaving Genesee, and that's going to remain busy on over to the 94, with northbound slowing from just beyond Del Mar Heights out to Loma Santa Fe. Also, it's still pretty busy on the 805 south from Miramar Road over to Imperial, and the southbound 163 is slow from Balboa to the 5.
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18: 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The Bengals have had a bit of a disappointing start to the year. 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

0: always. Also to our man Brentley Weissman for joining as well. Am I missing anybody else? I think that was it, right? I ain't missing nobody. Appreciate that as always. Thank you for your calls. By the way, if you miss any of the show, all you got to do is check out the Odd Couple wherever you find your podcast. We'll be there. Make sure you give us a 5-star review, subscribe, like, share, all that good stuff. Greatly appreciate it. So go check us out wherever you get your podcast. Again, Rob G will have a best of and a long full-length version as well. It is now time.
1: I was going to say, real quick, I was I'm looking scruffy because I was going to start growing my winter beard.
0: Okay.
1: Right? And so I was like, okay, so.
2: Rob, caution.
0: Oh, boy, but, I am a little nervous.
1: No, I'm just saying I was going to start growing it, so I didn't shave the last couple of days.
0: Okay.
1: But tomorrow they want me on MLB Network, and then I have to also go to Connecticut over the weekend. So I'm like, it ain't ready for a beard yet. You know what I mean?
0: Yeah.
1: To start to, so I'm probably going to have to I'm probably going to have to shave anyway. You know what I mean? Because it's not going to look right on television tomorrow or hanging out with some dignitaries at Southern Connecticut State University. So
0: nah, go ahead.
1: I'm going to come.
0: Are you getting a haircut tomorrow?
1: Yeah, I need a haircut, though. I'm trying to get a haircut, but I'm not going to keep the beard. I'm gonna
0: come on, man. You Rob Parker. You can't get one of those barbers to come to your house and charge you
1: $250. Yeah, I ain't doing all that. I don't have eight job money like you. You know what I'm saying? I just can't do it.
0: Man, only time I had to do that was during COVID because I was cutting my own hair for a little while.

0: And then I had to start, all right, my barber, come on, man, come to the house, man, because this is getting a little rough out here in these streets,
1: no
0: man.
1: Doubt. All right, let's do
0: all right, let's get to last call.
2: This is the last call.
1: Ken in Jacksonville.
3: You are
1: the last caller here on the Odd Couple Fox Sports Radio.
3: How you guys doing tonight?
1: Doing great. How are you?
0: Good. Thank you.
3: I'm perfect. Hey, I'm calling for some of what you were talking about earlier, about 30 minutes ago, about Kelvin was talking about the Minnesota being 4-0, winning two games.
1: What
3: else? Trying to compare that to Baltimore. Winning five games in 2000. That's not a right comparison because the 2000 Ravens were amazing. So there's no comparison between Minnesota and the 2000 Ravens.
1: The Ravens defense was the greatest statistical defense in the history of the NFL.
4: Right.
0: No. Absolutely. Let me be clear. What I'm saying is,
1: The call there, Ken.
0: The thing that I liked about that team was Brian Billick, who was an offensive genius. That's how he got the job, and he's supposed to be going to turn his whole Ravens offense around. Realize, well, I'm going to have to play to the strength of my defense. Like, as opposed to saying, no, I'm going to make this work. We're going to keep airing it out. He said, I got to adjust. And I was saying, Kevin O'Connell is supposed to be offensive guru, quarterback whisperer. Maybe he's going to have to tailor some things to this defense and special teams. And that kind of be how he does it, because it's not working right now. It didn't work with J.J. McCarthy. It ain't working right now so far, four games in, with Carson Wentz and Kyler Murray. So my point was maybe he caters his team to this defense that Brian Flores has cooking right now, that's playing pretty well. And nobody's going to be those Ravens or those Bucks or those 85 Bears. But I'm saying I would look at that as kind of a template of we can win some games if we kind of shrink down the offense.
1: No, I get
0: that's what I'm saying.
1: Okay.
0: That Baltimore Ravens team, they were scoring more points than their own offense, literally the defense.
1: Right. Oh, it was unbelievable.
0: Absolutely ridiculous. I told you about that dude that stayed on the roof for 5 weeks.
1: That other team was the Tampa Bay Bucks with their defense when they beat the Raiders. They scored. Remember they were running. They scored as many touchdowns as the offense. I'm sorry, Rob G.
0: Crazy.
1: That was the number one defense against the number one offense, and the defense was unbelievable.
0: And they smoked them, too. It wasn't even like close. It was embarrassing.
1: Big time.
0: All right, so, Rob, we only got like a minute left. Less than that, really. The Yankees going to pull this out or what, man?
1: It's 2-2 in the sixth inning. I don't know. I don't have a feel for it because they have hits tonight. So it's not like they're not getting hits. And they've actually had a couple of big hits. You know what I mean? So with two outs. So I'm going to say they pull
0: World
1: it out.
0: Series pick. It could both be out by the end of the night. October belongs to one baseball team. 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
10: Things remain busy southbound side of the 5, coming away from the 52 off and on to Washington, while the southbound side of the 805 is still pretty busy as well from Miramar Road to Imperial. And delays on the southbound side of the 163 starting just before the 805, and that's patchy over to the 5 freeway.
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10: Partly to mostly cloudy overnight with a low around 70. Tomorrow it's going to be mostly sunny throughout the day with a high of 81, getting down to an overnight low of 69. Currently, it is clear and 79.
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26: In baseball, Victor Mesa Jr. has hit a 2-run homer and given the Rays the lead. They're up on the Yankees in the Bronx. It's 4-2. Bottom of the sixth inning about to start. It is win or go home for the Yankees. It's win or go home for the Padres. They're about to host the Brewers. You can catch all the action on FS1. The Guardians kept their season alive. They beat the White Sox 9-3 to force a game 4 in Chicago tomorrow, Thursday. It's set for 5 p.m. Eastern time. While the Dodgers are headed to the NLCS for a third consecutive year after defeating and eliminating the Braves in Atlanta 4-1. Max Muncy with his 19th career postseason home run. In the WNBA, it's over officially. The Atlanta Dream have defeated the New York Liberty in the semifinals in overtime 101-98. NHL Penguins losing to the Capitals 5-3 halfway through the third period. Let's do it.
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0: 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Well, I mean, just not that you have to feel bad for me on a daily basis, but feel bad for me because I've been dealing with a drunk Mike Harmon the last week every day with all his teams winning. And now Frostburg, I don't even think he can see with all the champagne in his eyes following the Dodgers win today over the Braves.
2: That's just another Tuesday for the Dodgers.
0: Man.
2: Like, for me, this is uncharted territory. Now, a crushing 9-3 loss, I went up and swung and missed three times just so I felt like I was part of the party.
0: Oh, good, good.
2: Yeah, because, I mean, like, they needed one more strikeout on the day. An out is an out, my ass. But all of that to say, yeah, for the Dodgers, it's just another Wednesday. You know, here we go. Make sure the goggles are all packed and ready to go.
0: My goggles, they do nothing.
2: Wait, I forgot the goggles.
0: You know,
2: you know what? You're in the clubhouse. Too bad.
0: Yeah, no, seeing the Dodgers celebrate, right? They knock out the Braves, and we'll get to the impact of the game in a second. But just something that I think, like, you know, I always think about what, you know, good ideas and stuff. Like, you know, rage rooms are all the, you know, the last few years now. People
2: go to
0: the rage rooms
2: are
0: a big deal.
2: Yeah, okay.
0: People love the rage rooms. They go, wow, I'm mad. I'm so mad. Yeah. I want to go break stuff. Like, what if instead of a rage room, you add, okay, I can't call it that because it actually means something else differently. Like, not a champagne room. Not a champagne room. But
2: it could be
0: a
2: champagne
0: room. But if you had a...
2: Maybe you just changed the paradigm.
0: I don't know. Because I think other people...
2: Because, I mean, you know, there's no sex in the champagne room.
0: Right.
2: And now you still actually have champagne.
0: Yeah, but I don't want to bring a bunch of... I wouldn't want to bring a bunch of, you know, kids' birthday party to the wrong champagne room. Like, I want to go there. But so maybe you call it a celebration room. Like, I would like a room that is done up like a locker room where there are drinks. And if you're over 21, it can be alcohol. If you're under 21, it's not. It could just be. And you have the ski goggles and the bottles and you're pouring stuff on people and people are giving you fake interviews. Like, I think that would be a huge hit. I think that would be a huge. It's a celebration room. You get a half hour with your friends. You go in. You pretend you won. People are interviewing you. You're pouring stuff all over everybody. Like, I think that people would love that. You wear the big ski goggles. Everybody gets talked to. And like, I think that would be a huge hit. Forget, you know, the rage rooms if you're mad, but I think that would be a big hit.
2: I think it would be a perfect addition to any already existing dry cleaner.
0: Hmm.
2: Because all those people are going to want those clothes laundered so they don't smell like champagne.
0: Well, you could do it. You could do it next to a dry cleaner.
2: No, but that's what I mean. Like,
0: you
2: finish
0: and just drop your clothes off.
2: You just drop off straight.
0: Yeah.
2: So, like, you own the entire property.
0: Okay. Yeah. So
2: you have to process from A to Z.
0: Okay. Is there another store where you would go before the celebration room?
2: And, like, well, then we have another store where you
0: then the celebration room, then the dry cleaner.
2: Well, then you have your store where you could pregame, right, for some snacks, some nosh, maybe clothes that you don't want to even go through the laundered process of yours. Maybe you coming straight from work and you've got a nice suit on or a nice dress, a nice outfit, an ensemble that you don't want to go through the champagne room.
0: So you work for a thrift store? No, I don't. So you work? So you sell hats? No, I don't.
2: Yeah. So we'll sell you the I don't know, more like an inmate an outfit,
0: like,
2: so you could go in and celebrate, and then you walk out with your own clothes.
0: Oh, okay. So you can buy the clothes. Well, I think you could buy a cheap
2: outfit.
0: No, but I like that because you would want to go in all wearing the same kind of clothes.
2: So you
0: clothes.
2: Can, you know.
0: So. Maybe
2: we'll
0: instead
2: have a printing press too.
0: Yeah.
2: So if you want to customize your uniform,
0: see, I think I think we have to have that. Is you have to the first thing is that would be part of the celebration room because you would want to come in and go, what are you celebrating? Football, baseball, hockey, and they have the jerseys for you to rent to wear. Like, that's part of it. If you want to wear the jerseys uniform, that's an extra, you know, $20 a person, whatever it is, right? So you're all wearing the same things, which you probably want to do that anyway. And you can pick whatever teams, you can pick the color scheme of your teams. Like, I think that would have to be part of the celebration room.
2: Yeah, but see, I want to rob them. So they print their own, like, with their own names on the back and everything. So, like, we could really rake in cash.
0: I'm Steve. If you wanted to be Kyle. No, I want to be Steve now. I want to be Steve.
2: Steve.
0: Steve.
2: Dressed like a pirate.
0: So the Dodgers eliminate the Braves. Max Muncy's home run in the ninth inning, the final margin of victory. The Braves, that was the shortest bottom of the ninth inning in MLB history. I think it was about 9 seconds from the beginning of the ninth inning until it was over. The Braves just said, you know what, we're done. We're done. We're going home. It's over. It
2: Edwin
0: didn't happen
2: Diaz,
0: for us.
2: Eight
0: we're done.
2: Pitches.
0: We're done. We're
2: seven
0: done.
2: Of them for strikes.
0: We're done.
2: We're out. You didn't even get the three bars
0: no,
2: of Narca.
0: There wasn't,
2: done.
0: There wasn't even like any sweating of Diaz at all, like a leadoff double or something, or you know, a guy walked and then he hits a guy, like the normal Diaz stuff.
2: They quit.
0: Man, I'll tell you, man.
2: Look, their fans quit in about the fourth inning, and the team was quick to you know, recline and get out,
0: you know,
2: fast as well.
0: This few minutes here on the Dodgers making it to the NLCS now, and they're awaiting the winner of the Brewers and the Padres, which is getting underway soon in Game 4 in San Diego. Mason Miller available, had his kid. Congratulations.
2: Welcome
0: he is back.
2: Back,
0: ready to pitch.
2: There you go.
0: Look, this, I think, kind of does it for the Dodgers are old, Dodgers dynasty is over crowd, because everybody felt like they were, I felt like so many people were looking for a way, just, I want to say the Dodgers are done. And I the whole time, look, we've talked about the Dodgers. We talked about it in August. We talked about it in September. We can talk about it now in the middle of October. The Dodgers know when to flip the
2: switch.
0: Yeah,
2: but if you use the same narrative, it's like getting a guy to retire because he's getting old. If you use the same narrative long enough, eventually the guy actually retires. Same thing here. Eventually...
0: They know,
2: age out.
0: They know when to flip the switch. To think that in all of these months, the Dodgers are in trouble. They're not. They're not. They were fine. Yes. Are they going through injury issues? Yeah. Every year, there's something with the pitching. Okay. And now you're dealing with Ohtani is not healthy, but it doesn't matter because Andy Páez is the hero today, right? A guy who I believe with the second worst batting average in the history of Major League Baseball for players with a certain number of postseason at-bats, he gets the big bases loaded single to untie the game in the seventh inning. Like, the Dodgers know how to do this. There's such a thing as navigating October that people just don't take into account. It's been a while since the Braves won the World Series. It's been a while since they were there. And for a team like the Dodgers every year, yeah, okay, it's August. Everybody wants to write us off a little bit. This could be the year. September, we're struggling a little bit. October shows up, and look at the wide swaths of level of play from teams who can't handle October, right? You get a team that looks unbelievable in the first two games of a series, like the Yankees and the Red Sox. Oh, look at the Yankees. 28 runs against the Red Sox in two games. Now they show up, and they're three innings away from going home, getting swept by the Rays. So, I mean, this shows you that certain teams know how to handle October. You know that the Yankees don't know how to handle October. You saw the way they melted down in the World Series 2 years ago. Like, it's been a lost art, but you have to understand that there's certain teams that know how to handle every round of the playoffs, not just one round where they're really emotional playing a rival, not just, hey, we can navigate this game and then suddenly the next game you're terrible and what just happened to you. Understand the Dodgers really know what the blank they're doing in October more than anybody else.
2: I chuckle because there's currently a conference literally, as you were saying, and the Yankees are three innings away. Volpe launches a ball that just keeps drifting and drifting, and now there's a fight over whether it's interference or a two-run homer to tie the game. All that being said, the margins of errors, just a different thing once you get to the postseason, right? And you have to know how to win. I mean, how do you draw 18 walks and score none of them?
0: Yeah.
2: None!
0: Yeah, it's a lot of walks.
2: Literally,
0: a lot of walks.
2: Like, what do we always say? Oh, the walk comes back to kill you.
0: Yeah.
2: How do they erase 18 walks over the course of a series? And all of a sudden, Edwin Diaz, who couldn't find velocity, wasn't healthy, was terrible. People were calling for him, going, why is he coming into a game? And then he's perfect, right? So you have just all of these things align. And look, the margins, again, are different, right? And all it takes is one thing to go wrong. Even last year in the World Series, right, it took a lot of heroics. We talked about it with Kike Hernandez and Rojas and all these other heroes, that it takes a lot to get to a finish line. But you've got the horses and you got the guys with the mental makeup to get there. And they don't wilt under pressure. And that's what we saw with the Braves in countless situational things in today's game in particular. You've got a chance to put some pressure on and you fail. We talked about the Acuna ABS challenge in a prior game. Like, all of those things compound to an early exit.
0: So we have more on the Dodgers coming up in a minute. However, now we know what potentially the next 24 hours in Major League Baseball is going to be about. The Yankees and the Rays are tied at 4 right now, while there is a review going on. As you pointed out, Volpe with a drive to left. Mesa goes to the wall to jump to catch the ball. He comes down without the ball, and the ball disappears into the crowd for a home run. Upon review, and I'm seeing it right now, and I can't believe there's going to be any way this isn't ruled fan interference. I don't think Mesa would have caught the ball. He was off balance, and where he was, where his glove was, I don't think he was going to catch the ball. But this ball was coming down in the ballpark. It was going to hit off the wall, and a Yankee fan put his hands out. The Yankee fans can't help themselves. I got to get out there. I can't help myself.
2: Is it still the same guy?
0: I got to get out there. It's been Jeffrey Mayer is back.
2: It could be him.
0: He's 45 years old, and he's back catching the ball. Like this it needs to be ruled fan interference, because you can clearly see that the hands were out past the wall. This should be spectator interference of some kind. I don't know what is going to be ruled, but there's no way you can look at this replay and say that this was a home run. We're getting the ruling in right now. Everybody's coming. All the managers are coming out right now. Billy Martin is even coming out.
2: Wow.
0: Okay.
2: You
0: so
2: got the ghost of Billy Martin in
0: the ruling on the field. Frostburg, you were just watching it. Boone is out there. It's ruled. And honestly, it's the right ruling, because it was ruled interference, because they didn't think he was going to catch it, which, again, I think was the right call, right? I mean, look, we're doing this on the fly here, but it's such a big deal.
2: Yeah.
0: It was ruled interference. But upon replay, they ruled that he probably wasn't going to catch it. I don't think he was. He was jumping away from the ball, and he was trying to come back, so I don't think he was going to get it. The ruling now is that it is a double. The one run scores, and Volpe has to go to second base. Now, Cash is out there arguing now that it should be second and third, because the runner shouldn't have been allowed to score. If it's a ground rule double, he can't score all the way from first base. However, you cannot challenge that in this situation. You can't challenge where a runner is, where he should have to go back to. So that's unchallengeable. The Yankees ruled the ruling that the run would have scored if it went off the wall, and Volpe has to go back to second, right? So number one, the right thing was done, right? So now, okay, I feel good, because, boy, you can see this thing going to Sea Caucus, right? You see this thing
2: having congressional hearings, sudden, man.
0: Right? It would be nuts. And right now there's going to be a delay, because Yankee fans have thrown stuff on the field and left field. They've thrown food on the field. They've thrown wrappers and stuff on the field. Yankee fans just can't help themselves, man. Look, I got to be a part of the game. I got to put my hands over. And when it doesn't go our way, I'm going to be mad and throw stuff on the field. Like, this is what Yankee fans decided to do in the last couple of minutes. No, the guy stuck his hands over, right? You're lucky you got the double. You got the double. It's 4-3, and you're still playing. But now, hey, the right call was made. No, now I'm going to throw stuff on the field. That's Yankee fans,
2: man. If Mesa had had a better time jump, it would have been an even more interesting ruling. Right, just where he was relative to where the ball hits the Yankee fans' hands, the way his body's contorted as he's flying. If he judged that a little bit better, we might have had even more chaos there, Jason.
0: Yeah, he takes a bad route to the ball, and that's why I think you can say he wasn't going to catch it, because he drifts back to the fence, and he's left-handed, so he drifts back to the fence, and he's drifting to the right. And when the ball comes down, he tries to reach back to get it, and of course his glove closes on nothing, because the Yankee fans' hands.
2: He's like, where's the ball?
0: Jeffrey Mayer's son's hands were out there in order to get the ball. So I feel pretty good about how they ruled this. He wasn't going to catch it. The run probably would have scored. Volpe's at second base. That's how it should have gone. But, man, Yankee fans, they just can't help themselves. And the Yankees end the sixth inning without getting a run, a strikeout to end the inning. So it is a 4-3 Tampa lead right now, going to the top of the seventh.
2: That is chaos.
0: Wow.
2: You thought it was going to be boring.
0: Wow.
2: And they were going to go quietly into the good night.
0: And we got the World Series coming up in San Diego because every game is like the World Series. So those Padres fans, they're crazy.
2: They gave away another 40,000 towels, I have no doubt. But, yeah, I mean, look, the Yankees at least given us some talking points other than should Cashman or Boone be fired.
0: Exit Albata Fresca, exit Swollen Dome. Jason Smith, Mike Harmon live from the Fox Sports Radio studios.
2: Wow.
0: Just absolute insanity to start the show. We have more baseball updates coming up next. Big stuff coming off the Dodgers, elimination of the Braves.

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15: Southbound side of the 163, things remain pretty busy coming away from Friars over to the 5 freeway. Meanwhile, it's going to be slow on the southbound side of the 805 from Governor over to about El Cajon Boulevard. Southbound 5, just a few delays coming away from the 52 to just beyond Mission Bay, and then a pretty decent write-up ahead.
14: The Haunted Trail of Balboa Park is back with two haunts in one. A mile-long terrifying outdoor trail and the Experiment Maze. CNN named the Haunted Trail in the top 5 best haunted attractions in America. 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
15: Partly to mostly cloudy overnight with a low around 70. Tomorrow it's going to be mostly sunny throughout the day with a high of 81, getting down to an overnight low of 69. Currently, it is clear and 79.
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7: October is Breast Cancer Awareness Month. A health expert is weighing in on what to do to reduce risk of getting it. Professor Cheryl Thompson studies cancer risk at the Penn State Cancer Institute. She says knowing your family history is important.
18: If you have a strong family history or you're a close relative with breast cancer, you should consider possibly starting screening at an earlier age and or more frequently.
7: Thompson says maintaining a healthy weight, limiting alcohol consumption, and exercising regularly will reduce the risk of getting breast cancer. About 1 in 8 women in America will be diagnosed with breast cancer in their lifetime. Cases of enterovirus D68 are on the rise in Northern California. This virus, which usually causes mild cold symptoms but can lead to a rare polio-like illness in young children. More than 122,000 cases of Gatorade are being recalled over undeclared food dyes. The FDA says the recalled Gatorade involves 37 states. Side effects on these dyes can include a mild rash and allergic type asthma. Health update, I'm Scott Pringle.
19: Another week, another Pac-12 matchup for the Scarlet and Black. This time, we head up to Corvallis, where Oregon State looks to prove the road to the Pac-12 title still goes through Oregon, while San Diego State looks to make another mark in conference play. Aztecs, Beavers. Saturday, the Aztecs countdown to kickoff starts at 1 p.m. with a 3 p.m. kickoff on your exclusive home of the Scarlet and Black. San Diego Sports, 760. 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
1: Hey, Jason.
0: Yeah.
1: I'm going to block you like that fan just in the stands.
0: I'm going to get in the way of your left fielder, and I'm going to stick my hands out over the wall, and I'm going to touch that baseball, and I'm going to get a home run for Volpe. But then, I'm going to get it taken away upon replay review.
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3: 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Hit the subscribe button, then tap the thumbs up icon. Comment away whether you agree or disagree. Let us know what you think again. Just search Jason Smith Show on YouTube and subscribe. So just a quick note here on the absolute craziness that happened at Yankee Stadium about 15 minutes ago. Volpe hits what looks like it could be a home run to left field that's going to tie the game. Victor Mesa goes back, takes a bad route to the ball, jumps at the wall. It's into the stands for a home run. It's ruled a home run for Anthony Volpe. Congratulations, you're back. They love you again. except upon replay review, and you can see it, the right call was made. Fan in the stands reached over the wall to get the baseball. The ball hit his hands and bounced into the crowd. The right call was made in which they allowed the run to score because there was a runner at first base. They allowed the runner to score because he probably would have scored anyway. Volpe is sent to second for a double. The Rays are able to get out of the inning without another run being scored. So it's a 4-3 game right now, bottom of the seventh, but this is what the next day is going to be about, is this taken away home run in Yankee Stadium. And, you know, we talked about a few minutes ago, look, Yankee fans just can't help themselves, right? I got to be part of the story.
5: Sure.
3: What was it a few years ago, with teams saying, hey, this is my right field. You want to come down here to catch the ball, the Mookie Betts?
5: Oh, yeah. I'm going to
3: rip it out of your hands, sure. Right? Like, I mean, this is where fans are. But Yankees fans just can't help themselves. And here's the crazy part of this is that this ball would have hit the wall. Mesa would not have caught it. Nope. He had a bad route to the ball.
5: He mistimed his jump, turning, twisting. Yes. Yeah.
3: He's drifting to the right, and the ball's coming back to the left. Now, Volpe is, they rule it a double, and Volpe's got to go back to second base. I don't know how the ball would have bounced, but judging by the angle and having seen a baseball game or two, I have no doubt that Volpe would have been, this ball was very high, so he had a long time to run around the bases, right? Mm-hmm. This wasn't one of those line shots to the wall. Like, this ball was hit very high, and it was coming down at the wall. This is why the fan was able to put his hands over. He at least is on third. Maybe it's an inside-the-park home run. Again, I don't know how that ball would have bounced, but I know that Mesa was on the ground, and if it bounces far away, how long is it going to take the center fielder to come and get this? There's two outs, and Volpe's a pretty good runner, and he's going to run. Like, that could have been an inside-the-park home run that got taken away because I'm going to put my hands out over and try to get the ball.
5: Yeah, I think we need the all 22 to tell us where the center fielder would have been. And we start calculating angles and all of that fun stuff. But, you know, you started to talk about Mesa's route as if he was doing the time warp. Jump to the right, reach back to the left kind of thing. And having all sorts of issues twisting around. But, you know, we're almost at, what is it, October 9th would be the 30th anniversary of Jeffrey Mayer. So it's only appropriate.
3: And I'm sure it was Jeffrey Mayer. I'm sure we're going to find out it was Jeffrey Mayer. Hey, you know what? Forget about the right field stands this time. I'm going to go to the left field stands and do it.
5: And Volpe's going to hit one that he doesn't really seem like he gets enough, but he muscles it out. His second hit of the day, by the way, to take it to the left field wall. I mean, again, Mesa's angle and all of that. I mean, could have been a fantastic feat. And a potential leaping catch, or perhaps even more chaos, where they would have ripped the ball out of his glove, or maybe taken his glove, like they tried to take Mookie's. So yeah, I mean, it's always the ability. Look, you want to be loud and vocal. I mean, we're watching, you know, these fans having their moment. When we're talking about what the Padres game looked like, what the White Sox game looked like, you know, before they gave up 9 runs, struck out 19 times, and before they introduced some guy from some second rate cable hockey show instead of an actual celebrity to throw out the first pitch. But all of that to say, they're having their moment.
3: Wow. But I mean it, like, that's that play to think, because I get it. It's human nature to want to catch a home run.
5: Of course.
3: Right? I understand that. But just think about this, is that, okay, so Jeffrey Mayer, now you got the yin and yang, where really that could have been an inside the park home run. And there's a big part of me out that wants to see this game end 4-3, just end like that, just so this play becomes so unbelievably mercurial over the next few days. Like, because you know you're going to get the crowd saying, doesn't matter if a fan puts his hands on the ball, it goes, if the ball doesn't come down in the field of play, it's a home run, right? Basically giving all fans carte blanche, just reach over and try to grab the ball when they can. Like, because there's going to be that crowd. There's going to be the, oh, you couldn't tell, it was probably going to hit the top of the wall, it was going to go here. Like, people are going to go absolutely insane about this, which is why I want this game to end 4-3 Tampa.
5: We're going to get all the angles, kind of like we're still getting the Virginia Tech Pittsburgh field goal.
3: Now we got
5: the one from the baseline on the right.
3: Sure.
5: On the right, upright, right? And I was like, oh, you can see it's clearly a miss. Yeah, that came out 72 hours later, and why is that angle not available on the... Same thing here. We're going to see folks going, well, as you can see, the trajectory of the ball as it's descending is right here. And here's the angle of deceleration and declination to where it would have hit right here. And they're going to put a big red X.
3: So we're going to the eighth inning, Tampa with a 4-3 lead over the Yankees. The Yankees are six outs away from elimination. We'll have more on this game coming up in a few minutes. But the two games that already ended today, like, you know, you want a couple of big things, one big thing coming off of each game. And it's both the same category. I'm sorry, buddy. I thought we were going to have a big celebration night tonight. I thought your White Sox were going to do, especially when they came back and scored those couple of runs early. I said, this is going to be a blowout.
5: Well, I mean, first inning, you got plenty of chances, and that became the parade of strikeouts.
3: I mean, I really thought so. And the big blow in the game was Joe Adell's triple. Right, brings in three runs, and that basically did it for Cleveland.
5: Well, you know what's funny is the first few outs were hit over 100 miles an hour exit velocity.
3: Right,
5: and then this one is an inside
3: down the line,
5: just muscles down the line, just far enough to where Murakami can't.
3: That's baseball, Susan.
5: But that's just it.
3: That's
5: baby.
3: Baseball, Susan.
5: Gotta hit that ball, hit eyes.
3: But here's the thing, and I was thinking about this today, and we're gonna get to the Dodgers game as too with this, is that when the trade happened, I remember vividly talking on the air saying, you know, the trade that I liked the most, that I can't believe this was all they got, was the Guardians getting Joe Adell from the Angels in exchange for a catching prospect that I think in the Angels organization was maybe their 15th or 16th best, because he rates right now as the Guardians' 19th best, or as the Angels' 19th best prospect is where it's at, right? So they traded Joe Adell, who is a 26, 27-year-old corner-hitting power outfielder who's a 30-95 guy that plays very well defensively, and you just had to get a middle-of-the-road prospect for him? Like a guy that ranked in the... he's in your top 30, so okay, getting a top 30 prospect, but you didn't get a guy that's in your top 10. You traded away a 27-year-old guy that has just started to blossom, and you got nothing else back for him. Like, I don't know how that trade was allowed to go through, but when I saw that today, I said, well, that's what I thought was going to happen. Like, the Joe Adell trade was such a great trade for Cleveland, and it was so awful. Now you know why the Angels stink so bad, because, hey, we're going to trade this guy that's so well sought after, and we're not getting anything for
5: him. Well, you traded for a catcher who didn't play in 2025, comes back, plays and just a handful of at-bats in the Southern League this year. He did hit .381 in those limited appearances. So you got that going for you.
3: Wow. Now, the other one, and this is the bigger one, right? Because this is going to be painful. Frostburg's going to love it. If you are the Braves, think about this for a second. Remember back in the 2022 MLB offseason where Freddie Freeman is sitting around going, boy, I'd love to be a Brave for the rest of my career.
5: Sure.
3: I really want to stay. And the Braves made him a 5-year, $135 million contract offer. Freddie Freeman says, I really want 6 years. And the Braves said, nope. He said, but I mean, I've done a lot. I'm here. I'm a really good player.
5: People seem to like me.
3: I want to stay here. I love it here.
5: I might get one of those plaques.
3: The Braves said, yeah, no, we're not going to give you that extra year. The Dodgers come in and say, oh, you want an extra year? Here's 6 years and $160 million. And Freddie Freeman said, I'm a Dodger. And look at where that move has both teams right now. The Braves still haven't really gotten over losing Freddie Freeman at this point now, who is still 36, 37 years old and raking one of the best hitters in baseball. Mm-hmm. The Dodgers have won back-to-back World Series now. They're still winning their division. Like, if you are the Braves and you're thinking about, wow, we got that one World Series, but with all this young talent, we only get so far, right? Like, Ronald Acuna, this might be his last game as a Brave. Like, this season was so bad for him, and this playoff round was so bad for him. They were booing him relentlessly today, right? He had the bad ABS challenge, and he's a guy that in his entire career has played more than 120 games in a season twice. So now with option years coming up on his contract, is he going to come back? The Braves have to do something else, right? So now all this great young talent, the Braves are saying, boy, what did this do for us? What do we need to do here? But that Freddie Freeman, just think about that for a second. There's letting a guy go, and then they're saying, we won't give you one more year. It's one thing for the Mets to say, hey, Pete, we don't want to give you a 7-year contract. We'll give you a 2 or 3 year deal, but we think by the time you get to the third year of this deal, you're going to be done. And the Orioles say, hey, we don't care. We're the Orioles. Here's a 7-year deal, Pete Alonso. But the difference between the Braves,
5: which is funny because the Mets are just signing big novelty checks all over the place.
3: Between the Braves, and they wouldn't go one more year for Freddie Freeman. And he cried when he went back for their first series back. Remember, Clayton Kershaw said, boy, why is he crying? I hope he likes being here with us, is like his, you know, consolation prize. He went on to win World Series. But, like, just think about that for a second, where the Braves, all these great moves, we don't want to give you one extra year. And that's why they don't have Freddie Freeman. And Freddie Freeman, who had a great series, the more they booed him, the better he played, the more he hit the ball. And you have to look back and go, wow, that was I can't get over that mistake, that bullheadedness of one more year. We don't want to give one, really? Yeah. Want to give one more year? Really? Just think about that.
5: They win the World Series in 2021. Since then, loss in the NLDS, loss in the NLDS, both of those years, over 100 wins. Lost wild card round, no playoffs last year, and now they're done here in the DS. Final year before you get to the options. The fun part of it is he's got two straight years of club options at $17 million. $17
3: million. That's...
5: But that's what you're looking at. That's the baseball version of the franchise tag. Like, you may not love it here, and the people may not love you after a no-show effort here in the playoffs. But, man, that's really cheap. I mean, that's the cost of a good middle reliever these days.

0: Right? I mean, wait a minute. I don't know that that's even a good middle reliever. No. That's like a reliever you think might be good.
1: Well, I mean,
0: right?
1: that's just it. But Freddie Freeman, it's funny. He's had so many big, indelibly etched moments in Dodger history and has been such a face of the franchise. There's a lot of folks that are casual baseball fans go, wait, he played in Atlanta?
0: People don't even remember.
1: No, because you think a lot of folks that come in October,
0: it's like Ohtani and the Angels. Well, he came right from Japan to the Dodgers, right? No, he was with the Angels for a while. Really?
1: He was there for 7 years.
0: That's like that long.
1: Wait,
0: really?
1: That Trout guy was there.
0: Wait. Him and Trout were on the same team at the same time? Really? That was, wow.
1: Let me blow
0: okay.
1: your mind.
0: All right.
1: And Albert Pujols. And sometimes Anthony Rendon.
0: I mean, really, the Braves really like that decision again, wouldn't they? I mean, think about that, right? There's levels of, hey, we miss on a player, negotiation is bad, but no, we're only going to go five. Well, the Dodgers are going to go six. Good luck.
1: Really?
0: Okay.
1: For a team that is so aggressive, and look, it's for the control costs, like that's why Acuna's on this deal that he is, right? Because he was one of the many players that they said, okay, we see something, we know something, and let's lock them into, you know, more money than they can possibly fathom at the age of 19 or 20, and we'll get their prime years at a supreme discount. So we can have multiple guys. Freddie Freeman, they decided, was aging fast. Now, he's battled some injuries, whatever, but when it comes money time,
0: right.
1: There's nobody better.
0: He's aging fast.
1: The only guy better in the game is Kike Hernandez, as we chronicled
0: yesterday. Okay, so you have him for that one extra year. It's not like, you know, he's aging fast right now. They still offered him a five. It's one thing if they had said, you know, we think Freddie's not going to age well, and this we don't want to offer him. But they offered him 5 years and 150. They offered him a contract. They offered him a big deal. And he said, but I want one more year. Nope, the Dodgers said, yeah, we'll do it. Oh, okay. Nope, not going to match. Good luck, Freddie. Wow. Yeah,
1: and 28 other teams look around going, you know, we could have used that guy for that cost.
0: Think they do that one again? Yeah, I think they'd like another shot at that one.
1: Well, the Braves are super geniuses, as everybody would tell you, through the years of how well they operate the system. I mean, he's just the one that got away and went and won multiple World Series and became a surefire first ballot Hall of Famer and legend and maybe the last guy to get 3,000 hits. All of these things. Who could have seen it?
0: Time now to find out what's trending in the wide world of sports from someone who I'm pretty sure, judging by her reaction to the Dream Liberty game tonight, bet a lot of money one way on it. Ooh. It's Monzi Bolaños.
2: That's right. So I quit because I just made so much money.
0: Oh, I see. I couldn't tell if you were screaming in joy or you were screaming in anguish.
1: Was it a DeSager-like scream?
2: No.
0: Oh, it definitely was not a DeSager Dodgers win scream that we got last night.
2: No, not at all. No, I didn't place any bets on that WNBA game. I just thought it was a crazy shot that was made by a rookie from France that I'd never heard of.
0: It was Wemby.
2: Female Wemby, sure.
0: It was Wemby. Wemby made the shot. Doesn't want to talk about the finals anymore.
2: Yeah, no, it was a great shot. But let's start with baseball. Why not, fellas? Four games today in the divisional series, and they're all elimination games for at least half of these teams. The Yankees are a win or go home away. Win or go home. What, out and a half, inning and a half away from that decision? The Yankees thought that they had tied the game in the sixth inning on a two-run homer from Anthony Volpe, but upon review, it was overturned due to fan interference and was determined that the ball would not have been caught. So Volpe was awarded a double. George Lombard did score, but the Yankees are losing at home to the Rays 4-3. It is the top of the eighth inning, and it's win or go home for the Yankees. It's win or go home for the Padres. They're hosting the Brewers, and they're scoring list in the top of the third inning. You can catch all the action on FS1. It was win or go home for the Guardians, but they won. They forced a game four, taking down the White Sox today 9-3 in Chicago. Game four is going to be tomorrow, Thursday, in Chicago at 2 p.m. Eastern time. And the Dodgers are headed to their third consecutive NLCS after eliminating the Braves in Atlanta 4-1. Atlanta was 1-for-23 with runners in scoring position in this series. 72 postseason win for Dave Roberts, passing Tony La Russa for second all-time. 19th career postseason home run for Max Muncy in this one. Yeah, WNBA semifinals are underway. There is a game early in the third quarter. The Valkyries lead the Aces 42-31. While the Dream and the Liberty went to overtime, that's why I yelled when they hit the three, the Liberty to tie the game and send it to overtime, but the Dream won 101-98. When it comes to the NFL, Chargers offensive tackle Joe Alt is expected to miss Sunday's game against the Broncos with a neck injury, and wide receiver Ladd McConkey did not practice due to a foot injury. Giants wide receiver Malik Nabers also did not practice because of his knee, and he told the media that he was more sore than usual. The NFL and the NFLPA announced in a joint statement that recent player celebrations imitating drinking a beverage will no longer be violations or result in discipline. So they rescinded the fines given to 49ers fullback Kyle Juszczyk and Cowboys tight end Jake Ferguson after they did, you know, the drinking of the beverages in celebration. No practice today for Ravens quarterback Lamar Jackson because of his ankle injury. And the Eagles traded center Cam Jurgens and a 7th-round pick to the Ravens for a 2027 5th-round pick and a 2nd-round selection in 2028. Back to you guys.
0: Thank you very much, Monty. Coming up next, an NFL story involving a high-profile quarterback I've been waiting all day to talk about. That's next. Jason and Mike. Fox Sports Radio.
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9: Southbound side of the 163, things remain pretty busy coming away from Friars over to the 5 freeway. Meanwhile, it's going to be slow on the southbound side of the 805 from Governor over to about El Cajon Boulevard. Southbound 5, just a few delays coming away from the 52 to just beyond Mission Bay, and then a pretty decent write-up ahead.
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9: Partly to mostly cloudy overnight with a low around 70. Tomorrow it's going to be mostly sunny throughout the day with a high of 81, getting down to an overnight low of 69. Currently, it is clear and 79.
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0: school, kids' teams, where you worship, work, work out, or any other place or group where you choose to belong. 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So talk with your kids about these issues and involve the members of your community to help keep your kids safe, because when you talk, they hear you.
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0: 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NFL Week 5 is here, and it is a big one. 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
1: You just said the Packers were the best team in the NFL.
0: I said the Bears. I said Bears are playing the Packers. Bears, best team in the NFL.
1: Listen,
0: all that's going through your head right now is White Sox, White Sox, White Sox, White Sox. I said Bears.
1: It was a very stressful day.
0: I said Bears. I know. You're up 2-1. Everything is still fine.
1: They struck out 19 times.
0: You know what you need? You need the
1: Pope. Didn't show up.
0: You need the Pope to show up and say, how about you do your part here a little bit?
1: Oh, yeah.
0: You know, we've won one round. We're one game away from the ALCS. How about you show up and do something? Tell the Pope to do it. What else is he doing? He's got time.
1: Well, he's been holding up the Chicago sports world.
0: Yeah, he got
1: except for those Cubs.
0: but Pope, I am a White Sox fan, you know.
1: Oh, yeah.
0: He's supposed to love all, I love everyone equally, except for those Cubs.
1: Well, that's right. I was at the same World Series game he was. So
0: I love everyone equally, except that Pete Crow Armstrong.
1: Well, he got him an MVP.
0: Yeah, he did.
1: But you can only go so far.
0: Now, this story out of the NFL today, and this falls under the category of something the New England Patriots just do not need right now. Drake May does a local Boston interview today. You know, part of his, I think it was one of those weekly interview quarterbacks do with local markets. And they got on the topic of conspiracy theories. And the host asked him, are there any conspiracy theories that you subscribe to, agree with? He goes, you know, not all the way, but like, did we go to the moon? Like, I'm not 200% we actually went to the moon, right? And I'm like, okay, you know, hey, I'm always surprised when someone thinks we faked the moon landing, but you know what?
1: Well,
0: he's not the first guy to think we faked the moon landing and not the last guy.
1: Evidently, there's 12% of the population that believes
0: such.
1: It's made in a Hollywood basement.
0: So, but again, I said, okay, there's just another guy that, you know, thinks the world is flat and all this stuff and faked the moon landing. But the best part of this was hidden in the rest of the interview, in which he says he took a class in conspiracy theories in college at North Carolina. And part of the topics that were covered was, is Hitler alive and are birds real?
1: Okay.
0: So that's covered in a class.
1: Now, was that one of the made-up classes that they had all those years? Remember that investigation?
0: In a class. Are birds real?
1: Rocks for jocks don't seem so bad now, does it?
0: Are birds real? Let's just focus on the birds being real. Not the fact that, you know, anybody who was born in the 1890s is probably not alive in 2022, 2023. I don't think anybody
1: is. What was that
0: show,
1: Black Mirror, that had the bees?
0: Yeah.
1: You know, we just expand that to the birds?
0: I don't think anybody born in the 1800s. I could be wrong. I could be wrong. But I don't think. But are birds real? Are birds real? You know, What I wanted, and this is what I always come back to, is that, okay, if birds aren't real, who wins? Who is winning by perpetrating a fraud that birds aren't real? All the different species of birds that we have.
1: I walked through a lot of bird stuff earlier walking along a pond.
0: Birds real? Like, is there someone, drone technology is so far advanced. We've had this apparently for thousands of years where, hey, that bird is just

0: flying over an ocean. There's no one here controlling it with a drone. No. And they press a button when the bird has to go to the bathroom, well, just to make you know, hey, that's a real bird.
1: Dinosaurs died. There's a gap. They want to reconstitute it so they have fake birds.
0: It would explain sometimes when you see bird droppings falling right near you. Oh, man, like there's guys in a room going, oh, I just missed that guy. Oh, but at least I got his car. Oh, look at that.
1: I mean, guys flying drones around can do that.
0: Sure. Who wins? Who's the big winner? Like, is there someone that's making a killing in the stock market? Is there someone that's, hey, you know what? Birds being real, I've been able to make an untold fortune.
1: Well, I mean, car washes. The dry cleaners we spoke of earlier, especially if you're getting bombed away by the birds.
0: No, but it doesn't matter if birds are real. I mean, you could drop something else on there.
1: No, but like, here's the facade.
0: They're not,
1: like,
0: yeah, they're not making kind of money.
1: Like, no, but then it's anger. It's a billion, multi-billion dollar industry.
0: So you think it's the dry cleaners or the laundromats that have perpetrated now for well over hundreds of thousands of years that birds aren't real?
1: They've been part of a larger conspiracy.
0: Okay.
1: I'm going to call into George Norrie later on.
0: When Columbus discovered America, the first thing he did was bring his clothes to the laundromat. Hey, we've been on a ship for like 8-9 months, man. Nobody showered. Can you do something with these? Yeah, no problem. We got it for you. Right,
1: someone's got to be the first to do it.
0: We're good.
1: You ever traced it back? I don't know. We're spitballing here.
0: What do you think, Mr. Columbus? Look, how much is it per pound? And listen, I please don't mix the whites and the dark colors. Make sure wash this stuff on hot only, and then I'll line dry on all my pants. Okay, they're linen line dry.
1: Well, it's either that or folks trying to invoke road rage and all sorts of other things or chaos, because then they're mad, you know, mad scientists that are just screwing with people.
0: Birds are you can.
1: So this way, I mean, if you have birds to blame,
0: you can get credit for a class. The topic is are birds real?
1: I've seen some course catalogs that make me wonder what we're doing here.
0: Again, tell me who wins.
1: I really wish. Go fix a car.
0: Follow the money. Tell me who wins. If birds
1: go into plumbing. I don't know. It's crazy. Birds.
0: Exit out by the Fresca. Exit Swollen Dome. Jason Smith, Mike Irvin, live from the Fox Sports Radio studios. Coming up next, we got big stuff out of the NFL and a late-breaking developing baseball story coming off the Braves-Dodgers series. That's next. Fox.
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8: 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Watch for a crash taking up the right lane. You'll be tapping your brakes coming away from the 5. And as you travel on the 5 heading northbound, right at Tamarack, there's a stall partially blocking the off-ramp.
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13: Currently, it's 79 degrees. Clear skies, clear conditions will continue for the rest of the evening into the morning. Wind gusts are up to 8 miles per hour. Expect a low tonight of 71.
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20: In baseball, Fernando Tatis Jr. has tied the game for the Padres with a home run. They are now tied at home against the Brewers at one apiece after three innings. You can catch all the action on FS1. It is win or go home for San Diego. It's win or go home for the Yankees right now. They are losing to the Rays at home 4-3. It's the top of the ninth inning. New York thought they had tied the game in the sixth inning on a two-run homer from Anthony Volpe, but upon review, it was overturned due to fan interference and was determined that the ball would not have been caught by Tampa. Volpe was awarded a ground rule double, and George Lombard did score. But it's 4-3, top of the ninth. The Guardians kept their season alive with a 9-3 win over the White Sox. Game 4 will be tomorrow, Thursday, in Chicago at 5 p.m. Eastern time. And the Dodgers are headed to their third straight NLCS after defeating the Braves in Atlanta 4-1. I'm Monty Bolaños.
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0: 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So right now, high drama in Yankee Stadium, top of the ninth inning. Maybe I'm manifesting it and making it happen. The Rays with a 4-3 lead over the Yankees. Why is it a 4-3 lead? Well, because in the seventh, Anthony Volpe thought he had a two-run homer. Drive to the wall in left. Mesa goes up, who's got a two-run homer tonight himself. Does not come down with the ball. The ball ends up in the stands. It's a home run. Upon further review, you can see it, and the right call was made in the end. The fan just over the stands, who I'm sure will be on Dan Patrick's show tomorrow. I'm sure he's already been booked. I'm sure it's already been booked. Puts his hands over the wall into the field of play and catches the ball. Or it bounces off his hand and into the stands. It's very easy to see that this ball would have stayed in the park, would have bounced off the wall, and instead of a two-run homer, it's ruled to be a double. The run is allowed to score because the Yankees had a runner at first. They ruled that, hey, he would have been around to score. And I know that the Rays argued at the end after the play was finally called that way, hey, it should be second and third. But you can't argue runner positioning on that type of situation.
25: Which is funny. We started seeing the replays like, well, I don't know. He was kind of half-assing it to second. Yeah, Did he get past second base? Yeah, Did he not? So, I mean, it was one of those fun things. Like, no, stop it right there.
0: So, in the end, the right call was made. The Yankees got a run, and Volpe had to stay at second with two outs, and the Rays get out of the inning 4-3. It is still 4-3 going to the bottom of the ninth. And when I said this, I want this game to end 4-3 just for the just for entertainment purposes.
25: Oh yeah,
0: we're real close to it. Bottom of the ninth, though. Here. I think big game James Shields is going to close this one out here for Tampa.
25: Ooh, nicely done.
0: It's hard to go back. I can't go back that far with Tampa Bay Rays pitchers.
25: No, it's really not a lot
0: difficult.
25: Of guys.
0: No, it's hard.
25: I mean,
0: it's very
25: you could say you'd bring in Snell, but then they'd pull him.
0: Oh yeah. Definitely when you feel like, hey, we're going to leave him in the rest of the game. No,
25: he's dealing. Yeah, unless he's not. Chaos though.
0: This is absolute. This could be absolutely happening. I can't text him yet.
25: Oh,
0: are
25: your
0: you kidding?
25: Yankee fan friends?
0: No.
25: Former friends? Did you send a text to a former friend to kind of mock him?
0: No.
25: That'd be fun.
0: I'm scared to text my dad just because I don't know what he would say. Not that.
25: Well, I mean, we're not going to put him cold on the air. Walt. Hi, Jason. Can you believe these blankety blanks? Hey, Dad, you're on the air. No, we're not going to do that.
0: No. But it's just weird. Like, I don't know. I don't know mentally where he's at. I don't know, what kind. Like, I want to get him in a good frame of mind.
25: I get that.
0: I don't want to agitate him. I mean, my dad is, hang on, he's 46, he's 54, 74, 74. He's going to be 80 this year.
25: So we can't talk to him till April?
0: No. I don't want to overexcite him. I don't want to, Dad, I want him to deal with whatever's going on right now as it's going on. I don't want to put any more undue pressure on him or anything else.
25: So you didn't even do are you okay?
0: No.
25: You can't even do that.
0: I did the wellness check after the Rice home runs the other night, and he was like, "I said, this is a wellness check on Walt Smith. Are you still alive?"
25: Oh, okay.
0: And he wrote me back, "Blank and A, I am." And he's sending me the GIF of the when you make the muscle, right?
25: Yeah, but I mean, his blood pressure could spike to the same level.
0: Yeah, no, that's
25: low,
0: true. But like being happy, okay. Like when my dad gets happy, he doesn't get happy like Monsi or DeSager when they just start screaming. My dad's like, yeah. And that's my dad really, really happy about stuff. Like, I always know when he really likes a restaurant we go to when we finish and I go, hey, what'd you think? And he goes, that wasn't bad. That means it was one of the best meals he's ever had in his life. Because whenever we go out, generally one of two things happens. He doesn't like his food, or there's something wrong with the service and or serving of the food to him.
25: No, I get that.
0: And
25: sure,
0: doesn't
25: sure.
0: like it. That, and all of a sudden now, that colors the entire experience of going out. Now, he's mad. I got to worry about it. But like when he says, oh, not bad. Okay. So the happiness aspect of it, I'll trust that he's okay. Now, the upset thing, yeah, I don't want to. No. I'm good.
25: Well, you know me. We always root for games close, late, and chaos inside the white lines.
0: Yeah.
25: We got all of that. Baby.
0: But it's like this. Let me say this.
25: Yeah.
0: Think about it like this.
25: Mm-hmm.
0: Let's say you really wanted to go to your best friend's house for a sleepover. Right? Say you're back young. It's young Mike Harmon. You're 12 years old. Your best friend's having a sleepover.
25: Yeah.
0: Invited over. Okay. And your dad is watching. I should say the Tampa Bay Lightning, because now your parents are like insane Tampa Bay Lightning fans.
1: They are.
0: All right, absolutely. So let's say this. So young Mike
1: Harmon.
0: They
1: love little Marty St. Louis running around.
0: Young Mike Harmon really wants to have a sleepover.
1: Yeah.
0: And you ask your mom, and your mom says, well, ask your dad. I don't need, like, you know, those parents like to do. If the Lightning are coming off a heartbreaking overtime loss in the playoffs that eliminates them, are you asking him to sleep over right after that? Or are you waiting maybe till the next day or like a month from now?
1: You're not
0: asking right after that's over.
1: Now, I'm going to say, with my dad, he goes straight in, turns on the computer, and fires up some old YouTube clips of Bachman Turner Overdrive or something, and he gets over it.
0: Play Taking Care of Business. But we just did that one. Taking Care of Business. Okay, one,
1: my
0: two,
1: mom,
0: three.
1: Not so much.
0: So nobody would do that. Nobody would do that.
1: Yeah, no, it's a faulty strategy.
0: Not happening.
1: No question about it. But it has been a robust baseball playoffs game. Fans on their feet. Marlins man made friends with Dua Lipa. I mean, the cats and dogs living together.
0: Yeah, Marlins man and Dua Lipa. Like, I'm like, is that AI? Is that really them together?
1: And the dude that was in that movie with the Scarlet Witch.
0: Paul Bettany?
1: Eternity or whatever it was called? No, he's Vision. He's got a new TV show.
0: You said Scarlet Witch, and that's Vision's husband.
1: No, yeah, but she was in another movie called Eternity or something. What's it, Caleb William or something like that? Turner
0: Caleb,
1: or something?
0: Caleb Williams is a quarterback for the Bears, for Chicago Bears.
1: Callum Turner
0: Overdrive.
1: Yeah.
0: Callum.
1: Maybe that's where I conflated it.
0: Right now, we're changing our name to Debbie Reynolds, but now we're at Kathleen Turner Overdrive.
1: Well, I mean, that's a good one. We're in transition, like in High Fidelity.
0: So we'll have more on the Yankees and the Rays coming up in a few minutes again. Yankees coming to bat here in the bottom of the ninth inning. But this out of the end of the Dodgers-Braves game, falling under the category of you couldn't come at a worse time. During the game, there were ads for Kalshi with brand new Kalshi representative spokesman, Ronald Acuna Jr.
1: How about that?
0: He's the first baseball player to partner with Kalshi, right? Remember, Giannis did it a few months ago, and I thought, well, he's getting a really healthful cereal. Oh, no, that's Kashi. So now, here's Ronald Acuna, and the Braves get eliminated, and here's the story for him is that, yeah, during the game, hey, I'm partnering with Kalshi. What happened? We lost and got eliminated. How did you play in the playoffs? I played terrible.
1: I played terribly.
0: I had a bad ABS challenge that I shouldn't have had. I grounded out right after we finally got a base hit that could have cut the lead to one, and instead I swung at the first pitch, and they were booing me. But I'm partnering with Kalshi, everybody. Oh, couldn't have come at a worse time.
1: Like the ABS decisions, all of these, there's a Kalshi sign in San Diego. But it's something we've talked about a bunch with Giannis, with LeBron, with all of these guys. It's like I can hold the two thoughts of, hey, it's okay for the league to partner. You got to make sure you got guardrails and you're smart and everybody's like, the people in Vegas have always been very good, right, in terms of making sure you're ferreting out where there might be some nefarious activity, players, coaches, whatever, right? We go back decades with this. But for the players to be partners with these things, I think Victor Wembanyama said it best. I make a lot of money. I don't need to do that. So I think that falls in. I know Acuna Jr. only has the $17 million club option the next 2 years and all, but come on.
0: Yeah, I mean, this is the worst. And now you get the big announcement after the game is over. Hey, we got Acuna. Right? He's not playing any more games. He just got eliminated and played terribly. That's a bad optic, man. That's a bad optic.
1: But if you missed it in game that this was a thing, and it started to show up on your socials, you had to make sure, is this AI making fun of him
0: because of the ABS
1: challenge?
0: Sure.
1: Because of how horribly he played. What was he, 2-for-15 or something like that?
0: Oh, yeah. Like I didn't know. Like, when I said that, I said to Frostberg, I said, is this story real? Is this story real that he's partnered with Kalshi?
1: Yeah.
0: And I saw that it came from The Athletic, so obviously it was. And it's, and you want to talk about, you know, this as part of a bigger thing now, is because of the advent of AI and how big AI has become over the course of just even the past year, how AI has become. There are so many videos every day that now I need to take a real deep look in, is this real or is this AI, right?
1: Yeah, the Ben Johnson
0: one. Yeah, it used to be where, oh, Jerry Jones, you know, talking about how bad his coaching is and I know that's AI. But like today, the Ben Johnson video of being asked at his press conference, hey, it's Packers week. What does that mean? He goes, well, it's like the Packers are this can of Coke and I'm the Bears. And he chugs the can of Coke and he crushes the can and throws it down. And I'm like, is that real or is that AI? Because that looked real. It didn't look like it was anything. Like, you have to really look at it and go, okay, was that what he was wearing today? Was it not? Like, you have to really invest in, is this things it's real? Because I used to be able to default to, well, if it's everywhere and enough people are talking about it, you know it's real. Now, I think so many people are in the same boat we are where I don't know that it's real. So I'm not going to talk about it, bring it up. I'm not going to be the guy that gets caught. I'm not going to be the guy that gets caught doing something that's not there. I don't know that it's real. And I'm sure we're going to get to a point where certain stories, big stories, are going to break and people are going to say, I don't know that it's real. And we're going to it's going to need to be confirmed. It's going to need other people to come in and say, no, this absolutely happened today. But that's a really weird phenomenon that's going on in sports right now.
1: No, it's funny because immediately it's like, all right, here's another clip from Johnson talking about Jordan Love. In this one, he's wearing a gray sweatshirt. In the other one, he's just wearing the blue dry fit.
0: Yeah.
1: So, yeah. But fortunately, look, if we had run with the Coke can thing, it's a Coke can.
0: Yeah.
1: It's funny.
0: Yeah,
1: it's innocuous.
0: Yeah.
1: It's stupid.
0: Yeah.
1: It doesn't matter.
0: Yeah.
1: But some of these other stories, like, I don't know, that might have some other underlying details.
0: But how many people would see that story and instead do this? Instead of treating it the right way, it's fun, and we're going to go, Ben Johnson doesn't know what he's doing. That's in mount disrespect to the Packers. He's no class. He's always been low class. I don't know why everybody loves him so much. He's a this, he's a that, he's this, that. And then, oh, it's not real. Oh. Well, la-di-da. Some people are going to take it that way, right? Packer podcasts and radio,
1: I'm sure, ran with that all day.
0: There's going to be everybody. Look, everybody, that's the thing, is that that's why this AI time now is so dangerous, because everybody's like, hey, I'm looking for a big hot take off of this, that I'm not going to have something where it's something that I thought about, that this is going to be, hey, I've thought about this. People are going to think it's a hot take, but I have the evidence to support it. I have my argument ready. It's going to be some people just saying, I really want to just go crazy on this. And that's where you're going to see things like this go absolutely nuts.
1: Well, in sports media, we've got plenty of instances of folks just screaming from the top of the mountain and then going, oh, my bad. Because, I mean, what's the consequence for in most cases? Zero.
0: Exit out by the Fresca. Exit Swollen Dome, the Jason Smith Show with my best friend, Mike Harmon. Okay, I put it out there in the world. Karma has come back. It is a final in Yankee Stadium. I believe, and I can't tell, but Junior Caminero, following the final out, Chisholm strikes out to end it. The Braves move on to the ALCS. I think Caminero was looking at the crowd, miming a sweeping gesture.
1: He was having fun.
0: The Yankees get a runner on first, but they are done. The next two outs are gotten very easily. The Yankees are going home. The Rays are on to the ALCS. And Yankees fans, what is next, especially coming off of the fan interference that potentially cost them this game? Wow.
1: And it ended the quick montage of chaos and sadness with a forlorn inactive Aaron Judge.
0: The Yankees are eliminated. It is over, and the biggest play of the postseason, the fan interference play in the seventh inning, we break it down coming up next. Jason and Mike, Fox Sports Radio. Dust.

0: fans. The ALCS is almost set. The Tampa Bay Rays are in.
1: Rays win as they knock off the New York Yankees.
0: Keep it locked for postseason reaction. 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
23: 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Here's Vidal. 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

0: 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The crown is yours. So the season is over for the New York Yankees. I texted my dad to see if he's okay, and I've yet to hear back, so we'll just wait and see.
1: Okay.
0: We'll bring you Aaron Boone when he does his post-game press conference. Could be the last time we bring you Aaron Boone as Yankee manager.
1: Could be.
0: But this game comes down to one play, one moment in the bottom of the sixth inning. The Rays lead this game 4-2. Right? Mace's got a two-run homer.
1: Yeah, that was a two-run homer that extended the lead.
0: Big deal, right?
1: He's 4-2. It's him.
0: Right? Gave him a 4-2 lead. Bottom of the sixth inning with two outs. George Lombard is on first, and Anthony Volpe is up. Again, two outs, runner at first. It is a 4-2 game, and this is what happened.
2: Volpe to left field. Left fielder towards the line. On the track, back and up. And it is. It's gone. It's gone. Anthony Volpe, no sign at all from the umpires. Volpe's circling. That's a two-run homer. That ties the game.
3: I think they're going to look at this.
2: Because no one of those umpires did a circle of their hand. No, and that's what I was waiting for.
4: The ruling on the field is a home run. This will be a crew chief review.
2: Here we go.
4: After review, we have spectator interference. In addition, the left fielder would not have made the catch. Therefore, we have one run scoring, and the batter runner is placed at second base.
0: So there was Yankees Radio Network, Michael Kay, and it is gone? Who put a question mark in the prompter? Oh, everybody have to know that.
1: But nobody knew where the ball was.
0: No.
1: Right? Because
0: no.
1: Mace lands and he starts looking, thinking it hit the wall.
0: Yes.
1: You've got the spectators. They're delayed before they start celebrating that they have the ball because he doesn't catch it cleanly.
0: No. So what happens is this. Mesa goes back to catch it and he takes a really bad circuitous route to the ball. He's drifting right and he's a left-handed fielder, so he's drifting right and he has to come back left to try to catch the ball. He is falling down as he is turning back to catch the ball. Yankee fan puts both hands out over the wall. The ball hits his hands, bounces off his hands and into the stands. It's ruled a home run. You can't tell on the first couple of replays. You can't tell by the replay on the field, but the replay on the wall shows that clearly. The fan reached over onto the field of play and touched the baseball. Mm-hmm. Ball winds up in the stands. The crazy part of this story is that they got it right. This is all really about Yankee fans, but we'll get to them. They got it right.
1: No, it's about Major League Baseball getting something right, man.
0: They got it right because Mesa wouldn't have caught the ball. He wasn't in position to catch it. He wasn't going to get it.
1: He took a bad route. Yeah. He mistimed his jump. Yeah. He didn't know where the wall was.
0: The ball was going to hit above where his glove was. So he wasn't going to get it. So they did the right thing, and they allowed the hit to proceed. Volpe with a double. They allowed Lombard to score. Now, the Rays argued, hey, wait a minute. Lombard should be back at third because why should he score from first base on a double? But in that situation, you can't argue judgment on the field of what an umpire says would have happened on the play. So the run's allowed to score. Volpe stays at second. However, the Rays get out of the inning with a strikeout to close the bottom of the sixth. And that turns out to be your final score. There is no more scoring in the game. And the Yankees lose and go home 4-3. Now, this is like insult to injury part for the Yankees. But the thing is, and this is what, if I'm a Yankee fan, I'm going crazy about, is that watching this play, if he doesn't reach over, and I get that it's human nature to want to reach over and get a ball. Right?
1: I always defended Bartman.
0: It's human nature to try to get the ball, right? It's human. I want to try to get it. You know, who knows? I don't know that I'm, do I really know I'm reaching into the field of play? But if he doesn't touch the ball, the way this ball is going to hit off the wall, Mesa is falling down. He's not going to get this. This ball bounces off the wall. Without a doubt, Volpe's at third. There's no doubt in my mind. There's two outs on the play. Yeah. You're running. Volpe is at third. But you don't know how it bounces. And if this bounces far away because it's hitting the top of the wall and Mesa's falling down, this ball bounces away, doesn't know where it is. That could have been an inside-the-park home run for Volpe, and the game's tied at four, and we're still playing. Like that, like to put that out there, that's not a, hey, in worst-case scenario. There was a pretty decent chance the way the ball was. This is how inside-the-park home runs happen. The ball hits off the wall, bounces far away from the outfielder. That's really what it is. And the outfielder winds up being too far away from the ball to go get it. Now, I don't know where the center fielder was on
1: Mullins
0: the play.
1: Yeah, Mullins was on the play, right? He'd come in and had an at-bat and took over in center.
0: But you got to think that he's heading towards the wall where the ball is. So because you don't know where it's going to go, he's heading there. So if the ball bounces off the wall because it's coming kind of straight down, hits the top of the wall and bounces back towards the infield, like there's a good chance. Like I'm saying that's like a 40% chance or maybe 50% chance that that's an inside the park home run and the game is tied. Because that's the way that play was coming out. That's where if I'm a Yankee fan, I am throwing up right now because I am thinking about that. I'm thinking about that was an inside the park home run. Hey, you know, you can't do that. You got to let Volpe just hit. You got to let the guys run. You can't put your hands up. But no. But that's the part of this is that Yankee fans can't help themselves. They can't help themselves with wanting to be part of the action, right? Just go back 2 years ago to the fans that reached into Mookie Betts' glove to yank the ball out. And what was their reaction? This is my right field. You come down here.
1: They were made heroes.
0: Yeah. Yeah. I mean, really. Oh, okay.
1: They became city heroes showing up on local television and radio as if they'd defended the city from an invasion.
0: And that's why I love this story, because now I always am a big believer in what goes around comes around. Sometimes you're not always around to see it, but I always do believe if somebody does you wrong or does something, what goes around comes around. Maybe it takes a while, because maybe that wheel is really big. Maybe what goes around comes around. It's not like a hamster wheel. Maybe it's like a really, really big Ferris wheel, right? Or it could be like, a planet. What's a planet that has the farthest away path to the sun? Is it Uranus? What is it?
1: It was Pluto.
0: It takes like, but that's not a planet anymore.
1: Has it been reinstated as a dwarf planet?
0: No. Maybe Neptune? Neptune, that's where they went and Ad Astra, right? Was Neptune? So whatever it is.
1: It keeps trying to get me to watch that. I think you spoke about it like a month ago. And it keeps going, this one's recommended for you.
0: And all of a sudden in your Yahoo feed, you're getting that?
1: Yeah.
0: But that's why I love, because what goes around comes around. Because the Yankee fans, again, these guys were like heroes. Yes, you come down the right field line and you're in our territory. Whoa, this is not a war. This is not some sort of battle. This is a Major League Baseball game. And they could have hurt Mookie Betts. I remember it at the time going, I can't believe this isn't something that's taken a bigger deal. And it took 2.5 months for them to get banned from ballparks.
1: Yeah.
0: But I love it because what goes around comes around. So what happened tonight, they tried it again, and it didn't work, and the Yankees lost by a run. These are the baseball gods telling every fan of the other 29 teams of Major League Baseball, you happy now? You welcome? Get off my back for all this Yankee stuff. Get off my back for Jeffrey Mayer. Get off my back for 2 years ago. Get off my back for this, okay? You're welcome. The Yankees got knocked out. The Yankee fans knocked their own team out, okay? Are you happy? Good. Leave me alone. Don't get at me when the Dodgers win again. You go, all they do is outspend people. You get the Yankees going home right now, okay? So take that and don't call me. That's what the baseball gods are saying.
1: That was pretty good.
0: Yeah.
1: Yeah, the other great play of the game, and this one won't get nearly the same juice, was Velotti's home run, which goes over the outstretched arm in right field. And you can see Max Fried, like, how did he not catch that?
0: Yeah. Oh, yeah, yeah.
1: Because it's a ball that goes into the first row in right field. And as we know, it's a short porch. And I've watched it about 40 times going, how does he not catch it?
0: Yeah. Yeah, it's a bad jump.
1: You got the height. Bad jump, bad estimation. And those are the two
0: too
1: plays.
0: High. Too high. Too high.
1: But those are the two plays that end
0: too
1: up
0: high.
1: Sending the
0: too
1: Yankees
0: high.
1: Home.
0: Too high. I mean, these are the baseball gods saying, okay, we'll do. We're going to do you
1: 17
0: solid
1: years.
0: Right now. Yeah, we're
1: going to
0: do you
1: solid.
0: Life cycle
1: of a cicada.
0: We're going to do
1: since
0: it
1: since the Yankees last won.
0: We're going to do it okay. And it's what? How many years since Jeffrey Mayer now?
1: 30.
0: How many years now? 30
1: on Friday.
0: Jeffrey Mayer's like 50 years
1: old. Those guys looked a little younger than 50, but what?
0: Yeah.
1: With all the different things you can do to take care of yourself.
0: Could be his kids.
1: Yeah, but with all the things you take care of yourself, maybe if Jeffrey Mayer aged well.
0: No, Jeffrey Mayer's telling his kids, you go to that Yankee game.
1: And you go take care
0: you
1: of
0: do him. What dad did. You stay, you wherever you buy your tickets, you're outside, you're right over the fence. That ball comes to you. That's your ball. That's your ball. You are Dennis Rodman under the boards. I get the basketball and nobody else does. You are Charles Barkley. Sorry, I got to do more. You are Angel Reese. You are getting the basketball. That ball comes down. That is your ball. You go get that ball. What did I tell you, kids? Go get the ball, Dad. All right, go have fun at the game. But we're going to the Mets game. No. Yankees only. Yankees only.
1: Got to take care of your team. Home cooking.
0: I love it, and I love the fact that I made it happen. Congratulations, other 29 teams. I told you,
1: Jason.
0: I wanted this to game end 4-3 so we could have this story. This game ended 4-3, and we have this story.
5: Have you texted your dad the gif of those greedy-ass Yankee fans' fingers reaching over you?
1: How much do you think that ball's worth? Is there a Rays fan that would spend a lot of money?
5: Wait. Answer the question first.
0: No. I texted him.
5: Not changing the subject.
0: Okay. I texted him to see if he's okay. Because I want to check
5: in on
0: him.
5: Well, you have to check in on him, sure.
0: Because, listen, he's my dad first.
5: I mean, they just got swept.
0: He's my dad first, a Yankee fan second, right? Okay. I texted him, are you okay? I have not heard back. I have not even gotten the dots that maybe he'd be thinking about typing something.
5: So do we need to go do, like, a home visit?
0: If I don't hear from him, I'm going to drive by at the end of the show. I mean, I'm going to go by and see what's going on.
1: I got the video now showing up of the fan being escorted out of the game by security after interfering with the baseball.
0: Yeah, well, I think you almost, I think that's a rule.
1: Yeah, it's
0: now.
1: A rule.
0: If you get ruled, like, for fan interference, you have to be ejected.
5: Yes, but that happened literally the last two times, and it clearly hasn't worked. So unless these Yankee fans are going to get held accountable like Bartman was at a Cubs game.
0: Dude, the Yankees just
5: they
0: lost.
5: Treated
0: what do you
5: that guy.
0: What do you
5: Nobody
0: want?
5: Nobody ever did that again at Wrigley Field, did they?
0: Dude, Yankee fans just cost their team the chance to
5: but
0: stay alive in the playoffs.
5: But it's
0: going to
5: keep happening.
0: No, not if it's going to cost the Yankees chance in the playoffs. It's not
5: really. It this is the third time.
1: Yeah, it's
0: Yankee.
1: It's
0: fans,
1: an epidemic, man.
0: Yeah. Well, look. Because, for the other part of it is that, yeah, anybody that goes to a game, if you're sitting there and the ball is coming, yeah, you're standing up and trying to catch it. Right?
1: Sure.
0: It's taken over. Your human nature is taking
1: you
0: over.
1: You want the ball. It's right? Like that guy that was getting vilified for not, after getting the foul ball, right? The Dodger fan getting the foul ball, and then they're saying they should give it to the kid.
0: But when you had Yankee fans okay with ripping the ball out of Mookie Betts' glove, potentially
1: that's
0: hurting him, that's
1: glove.
0: Different. That's why I look at this and I go, good, karma came back and got you got eliminated from the playoffs because you had a fan reach over and got it. This was baseball gods doing solids for everyone. That's what happened today. And I love that. I love that. And Yankee fans are going to melt down. Yankee fans are going to be mad at umpires. They're going to be mad at the Rays. They're going to be mad at Boone. Somehow this is going to be Aaron Boone's fault. I don't know how, but it's going to be Boone and Cashman's fault. It's going to be glorious. It's going to be their fault. Hey, if they didn't send Volpe down and then bring him back up and play him, maybe that ball is hit a little bit further and the fan doesn't get it. Somehow it's going to be Boone and Cashman's fault.
1: He and Lombard accounted for four of their seven hits. That's where Cashman gets safe. See, my young guys are working out.
0: Yeah, but also in the series, they accounted for four of their seven errors.
1: But that's fair. No, that's fair. Right. Grounded into a double play today, did Lombard as well. And that was a feeling, actually. He started that one. But you also had 1-for-6 as a team, runners in scoring position. You chased Martinez before the end of the fourth. You couldn't get to, five relievers? Mm. Before Baker comes on to get the save. And even then, you got him through 17 pitches, but you got nothing.
5: Not so you know how safe Cashman's job is?
0: Oh.
5: That could have been him reaching over the fence tonight and he'd still keep his job.
1: That is unbelievable.
0: Cashman and I'll tell you.
5: Oh, Boone's gone. He's gone.
0: Dude, Boone has more lives than I can't even tell you. He is.
5: No, he's a fall guy.
0: Every year. The team is that every year.
5: It's either him or Costanza. No, somebody's got to go.
0: Every year. The Yankees, this is the third year in a row, the Yankees' defense has been terrible, and they've done nothing to figure it out, and it's still
5: bad. But they're going to say we didn't have Aaron Judge.
0: That's a big deal. He is the best hitter in the American League. But Aaron Boone, this is 3 years in a row where the lazy Yankees have found a way to lose, and still Aaron Boone keeps his job. I mean, he's not in any danger.
1: Hey, if you score enough runs, the errors don't matter. Right? It's like all the, a strikeout's just an out until you leave a lot of guys on base without, forcing the issue and putting it in play. You scored three runs. You had ample opportunity after that play to find and scratch out one more run, and you fail.
0: Oh, I like when the baseball gods say, don't worry, we got your back.
1: Is this the Mets fan in you really just kind of coming out as well?
0: No, because, honestly, I was so mad 2 years ago with the Mookie Betts thing, how angrily they were on after air at the ball.
1: Yeah, yeah, it was crazy.
0: And how much they could have hurt him. And still their attitude after, which is, this is our right field line. I was so mad at that. And I'm like, Major League Baseball's got to come down like the hammer of God on these guys. Like, they could have hurt Mookie Betts. And it took them 2 months to say, yeah, here's a headline in the middle of January. These guys are banned from Major League Baseball.
1: It took a while.
0: Come on, man. Like, I really carried around a lot of anger off of that because I was just mad at how they
1: that
0: acted.
1: That was such a level of stupidity.
0: So that's why to see this, I'm kind of digging it. I'm kind of digging
1: it
0: that. Hey, now you went home because of it.
1: Yeah. And now it really showed itself.
0: Yeah. Now you're home, okay? Now you're home. You beat the Orioles in 96. Congratulations, right? You got away with that 2 years ago and people thought those guys were anti-heroes. Now you lost and you're home because of it. Because now I want to just completely push any Yankee fan that asks me, hey, what do you think about it? I'm going to say, dude, that would have been an inside the park home run. That would have been so bad. I think the guy in the on deck circle would have scored. I mean,
5: say that to your dad's face.
0: They should have won. They should have won that game. That's an inside the park home run easy. Oh, yeah, I'm going to so do that.
1: You Yankee fan, you stole a World Series title. You were looking to hang another banner because this was going to be the thing to catapult you.
0: Exit out by the Fresca, exit Swollen Dome, the Jason Smith Show with my best friend, Mike Harmon. Time now to find out what's trending in the wide world of sports from Monsi Bolaños. Monsi, what do you got for us?
6: I know you're trying to be funny or to poke fun, but I do think it was at least a triple because he was hitting the wall.
0: Oh, it absolutely was a triple, and it could have been an inside the park.
6: Yeah. The center fielder was nowhere near, so if that ball hits the wall and it bounces back.
0: In infield.
6: Yeah, like it easily a triple, easily, and then you don't know what happens from beyond that point because like the whole momentum changes. Like I can't believe those guys. You're at the edge of the outfield and you can clearly see your hands are extending over the edge. Like how stupid can you be?
0: All right, you want to believe it? Go to New York and meet some Yankee fans. You'll believe it.
6: No entiendo. And the fact like. Why is it that it's so much Yankee fans doing this? With Mookie, they almost yanked his hand off.
0: Oh, I know.
6: Like, it just makes no sense.
5: Not
6: why
5: too
6: you
5: smart would... they are.
6: No. Like, you can easily blame this loss on those fans.
0: Oh, yeah, yeah.
6: Without question.
0: Yankee fans, look. Yankees and Yankee fans eliminated by Rays.
6: Yes.
0: Yankees, comma, fans eliminated by Rays.
6: Eliminated by Rays, yeah. Bring out the brooms. Jackson Chirio absolutely brought out the brooms and did a little bit of sweeping. Not Jackson Chirio. Jackson Chirio just extended the lead for the Brewers, actually. That's why I have his name in my head. But they did bring out the brooms, the Rays beating the Yankees in the Bronx 4-3. Dodgers also eliminated the Braves in Atlanta 4-1. They're headed to the NLCS for a third consecutive year. Guardians kept their season alive after defeating the White Sox 4-3. Game 4 is tomorrow, Thursday, in Chicago at 5 p.m. Eastern Time. And Jackson Chirio with an RBI single gives the Brewers the lead in San Diego over the Padres. 2-1 is the score. Bottom of the fifth inning about to start. You can catch all the action on FS1, and it is win or go home for San Diego. In the WNBA semifinals, the Aces and the Valkyries are tied at 74 with less than 2 minutes to go, while the Dream beat the Liberty in overtime 101-98. So Atlanta leads this best of five series 2-0. In the NFL, Chargers offensive tackle Joe Alt is expected to miss Sunday's game against the Broncos with a neck injury, and wide receiver Ladd McConkey did not practice due to a foot injury. Tight end Dallas Goedert returned to practice for the Eagles, but running back Saquon Barkley and wide receiver Devontae Smith did not practice due to their hamstring injuries. Commanders quarterback Jaden Daniels practiced today. He's trying to return from his elbow injury. The Vikings signed free agent wide receiver Odell Beckham Jr. to their practice squad. Wide receiver Justin Jefferson from Minnesota was limited in practice with his ankle injury. Texans head coach D'Amico Ryans is taking over defensive play call duties. Also, Houston has designated wide receiver Tank Dell to return from injured reserve, and he was at practice on Wednesday. In the NBA, Jazz center Yusuf Nurkic will be sidelined for at least 4 weeks with a toe injury. Back to you guys.
0: Thanks a bunch, Monty.
6: Jess.
0: Jason Smith, Mike Harmon, live from the Fox Sports Radio studios. We have more on the Yankee drama. You'll hear from Aaron Boone as soon as he speaks. But a big basketball story today involving LeBron James and someone who may not be telling the truth about LeBron James.
7: Who, me?
0: That's next. Ooh. 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

0: defense.
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0: All eyes remain on the Gulf as Tropical Storm Isaias is likely to form into a hurricane. For now, the game's set to proceed as scheduled. That's sports. I'm Frank Aaron.
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1: They are who we thought they were.
0: 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The crown is yours. So the Yankees are going home. We'll have much more on this coming up in about 10 minutes. Aaron Boone about to meet the media. You'll hear from him, and we'll tell you what's next for the Yankees following this sweep at the hands of the Rays.
2: You.
0: There's a lot of that. But look, this story today, look, things are starting to heat up in the NBA, and there's been no bigger story today than the LeBron Mike Breen gate coming off of the preseason game from two nights ago.
3: I thought you were going to bring up the fact that he's got a Fanatics branded helicopter trotting him around.
0: Mike Breen told a little story during the game that at practice a couple of days ago, Joel Embiid was a couple of minutes late, and LeBron made sure he heard about it. And Mike Breen was trying to tell a story about LeBron's leadership with the 76ers, and he said he heard it from a very credible source. LeBron went on social media and said, didn't happen, don't know where it is, that, you know, he's not telling the truth. And Mike Breen took the high road, saying, well, if LeBron says it didn't happen, it didn't happen. Now, when Nick Nurse was asked about it, he didn't say it didn't happen. He just said, I can't believe we're talking about this. So, is there some truth to this? Yeah. Is it as big a deal as, hey, you know, Embiid, maybe LeBron just said, hey, Joel, and Joel gave him a nod? Like, is it being overblown, the importance level of it? Mike Breen took the high road, didn't say that, I'm sorry, this wasn't true. Said, well, if LeBron said it didn't happen, but I trust my source, right? Again, Nick Nurse didn't walk away from this and say, I can't believe that Mike Breen, ESPN hates us, all this stuff. You know what I come away from this with, quite honestly? You know what I am?
3: Okay.
0: I'm already exhausted by the 76ers.
3: Oh, I thought you were going to say it was all about the fact that the Knicks didn't want LeBron and he ended up in Philadelphia, he decided to take out his anger on Mike Breen.
0: I am exhausted by the 76ers, and we're one preseason game into the season. I'm exhausted by the impact of LeBron and what it means and the helicopters and his teammates and getting everybody on the floor. Now, here all of a sudden, here's a controversy with LeBron and Embiid, and LeBron is going at Mike Breen. I mean, I knew at some point this season I'd get exhausted by the 76ers, but I didn't know it would be at this point. So we're one game into the preseason, and I'm exhausted by the 76ers.
3: Yeah, I mean, we just got started over the weekend as folks were clamoring to figure out where you could watch some of these efforts. We watched the burials last night, but, you know, for the Sixers, you're also having all of these reports that are making you really sure you know how old LeBron is and how injured he is coming in. So temper those expectations.
0: Yeah. Oh,
3: arthritis in his feet and this and that. The laundry list is already being put out there, and he's done, what, about a week and a half of workouts with them.
0: And it's going to be a whole season of this, and you want to know what the impact's going to be? Everybody's going to hate the 76ers very early in the year. Like right now, hey, they're a fun story. How do you make it work? Embiid, Maxey, Edgecombe, LeBron, what's going to happen? Jaylen Brown. But eventually,

0: eventually they're going to be the just like the Heatles were, because this is kind of like the Heatles light, right? Like, here's LeBron joining a team with a very, very talented core that got ushered out of the playoffs last year very easily. But like that's where this is going to go. And fans are going to root for the downfall of the Sixers. So much so that you know how much fans want to root for the downfall of the Knicks. They're going to love the Knicks and hate the Sixers, which is going to be insane. But
1: they're
0: that's
1: gonna hate
0: how it's going to go
1: on the East Coast.
0: No, no, no. It's real.
1: Suddenly it's the hard Celtics to hate are the Knicks. Popular again.
0: It's hard to hate the Knicks. Like, you can hate I hate the New York Knicks. It's hard to hate these players.
1: No, right? I get they're it. But in the end, they're still wearing
0: it's
1: that
0: still New
1: uniform.
0: York, but it doesn't matter. If you had a choice between rooting for the Knicks or the Sixers, with LeBron on the Sixers, people are going to be wearing Anunoby jerseys and Karl Anthony Towns jerseys. There's going to be Celtics fans going, why haven't the Knicks extended Cat yet? What are the Knicks doing? Here's what the Knicks need to do at the deadline. They're going to turn the Knicks into the sympathetic little engine that could. That's what LeBron and the Sixers are going to do this
1: year. You're hoping for that.
0: That's going to happen.
1: What I am liking is already you're getting a bristly Jaylen Brown at the podium being asked who the alpha is and all of that stuff. And you could see his response. So my hope is they get out to a good start and we get to see and test that theory of how happy LeBron is being number two or number three.
0: It's going to be fun stuff,
1: because everybody told me all year last year it was great. The other guys didn't play. They didn't play most of the season. So, yes, he was the one guy. That's not going to happen here.
0: Everybody's going to turn heel on the Sixers so fast. It's going to happen so fast. The Knicks are America's team. That's what's that's where it's going to be. The Knicks are America's team.
1: False.
0: Coming up next, Aaron Boone speaks. We'll tell you what's next for the Yankees after this controversial elimination. Jason and Mike Fox.
2: I quit. We are Fox.
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5: 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The break comes as student loan payments and overall consumer borrowing continue to rise. President Trump in Maryland to announce an investment in a submarine facility in Baltimore. 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
6: Trump highlighted the $3.7 billion investment from defense contractor Anduril in a Baltimore shipyard, manufacturing parts for Virginia-class submarines.
7: The largest new shipyard in the United States. This is since World War II. There's been nothing like what we're doing today.
6: The president says the project is part of his broader effort to rebuild the military and to create jobs.
5: A new law is targeting luxury car buyers who attempt to avoid paying California's high taxes. Tammy Trujillo explains.
8: Senate Bill 1406 closes the so-called Montana loophole. It involved tax evaders creating shell companies in Montana or other states without sales tax or vehicle registration fees and using them to purchase cars like Ferraris or Porsches. The state says it loses millions of dollars in revenue each year due to schemes. The new law expands California's definition of who's a resident under state sales tax law. It makes a company liable for state taxes when at least one member of the business is a California resident. It also authorizes the state tax agency to impose tax liability on individual members of a business. The law went into effect immediately.
5: 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I'm Monica Nelson. with your consumer and business news.
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20: 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The Dodgers are headed to the NLCS for a third consecutive year after eliminating the Braves in Atlanta 4-1, while the Guardians kept their season alive with a 9-3 win over the White Sox in Chicago. Game 4 will be in Chicago Thursday, tomorrow at 2 p.m. Eastern time. While the Brewers have added another run in San Diego, they lead the Padres 3-1, bottom of the sixth inning, and it's win or go home for San Diego. You can catch all the action on FS1. In the WNBA semifinals, the Valkyries beat the Aces 83-81. They now lead the series 2-0. Amancio Bolaños.
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0: We know the story. 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
0: We got John Paul Morosi coming up in a few minutes, MLB Network Insider. The latest on the Yankees elimination. You're going to hear from Aaron Boone coming up before that. But just really quick, just for a minute here, because, you know, we had a big deal last week talking to you about their bad officiating in sports, and certainly the Yankees overturned home run tonight on fan interference. Hey, that's taking center stage. The right call was made. We talk about there's a lot of bad officiating, but there is nothing worse than the WNBA officiating, right? We told last week it was a big deal for us, viral on a lot of takes we had on that.
1: Yep.
0: And tonight, the Liberty lose to the Dream to go down 2-0. Now, how do they lose? Angel Reese hits a couple of free throws to give the Dream a 3-point lead with about 5 seconds left to go. the Liberty inbound from under their basket. By the time they get it up into Breanna Stewart's hand, she's throwing up a prayer from behind the three-point line.

0: doesn't go and the Dream win. After the game was over, there was a bit of discrepancy over, hey, why didn't the Liberty use their reset timeout? Because they had a timeout where they could have inbounded the ball from half court. All of a sudden, trying to get a shot from half court, inbounding with 5 seconds, yeah, maybe an SQ gets a big shot off, an easier thing. I don't know if they would have scored, but it would have been much easier to get a three off to try to tie the game.
1: Right.
0: Breanna Stewart, in her postgame, says, I don't want to get mad at the ref. I don't want to, you know, say anything about the refs, but when I ask two officials if we have a reset timeout and they both tell me no, what do you want me to do? So they had the timeout and two different officials told her that they didn't. I mean, just, can you imagine if that happened in the NBA? Can you imagine if something like that happened? Can you imagine something like happened in the NFL? Hey, I didn't call my timeout because you told me I had no timeouts left. Meanwhile, there's that one timeout just sitting next to the, you know, the Jets score. Aaron Glenn, why didn't you call it? I asked the refs. I didn't have any timeouts left. Can you imagine that? When I say the WNBA has the worst officials, this is all the evidence you need. Like, you want to talk about the first thing they got to attack in the offseason? It's officiating. Well, new commissioner comes in, whoever it's going to be, needs to attack the officials because this is inexcusable for this to happen.
1: Well, we're watching the end of the Aces and Valkyries game just now, and in the final 2 minutes of regulation, there were several instances where they had to do the conference of, all right, we got this right? Where they're asking for an explanation of, you know, why a timeout was awarded, why the ball wasn't, you know, why they didn't go to the desk to look at things. Like, there's just messes. We had the Sophie Cunningham podcast appearance going back to their exit and the round that they played against the Aces. Or like, yeah, I looked and Tim, what about, like, I don't know.
0: Yeah,
1: that's what we're getting time and time again.
0: They don't know the rules. I don't know the rule. Like, how do you get that from officials? They don't know the rules. Two separate officials. No, you don't have a reset timeout. Now, this is Breanna Stewart, but I don't think she's coming into the postgame press conference and lying that she asked two officials who told her they didn't have a reset timeout.
1: She's got enough skin in the game.
0: She's got enough cachet. She's someone that she's not getting on in front of everybody and saying, I asked two different officials and they even checked and they said, no, you don't have that timeout left. Wow, man.
1: Bad statisticians, bad referees.
0: That's terrible, man.
1: Yeah.
0: That is absolutely terrible.
1: Man, that's like the get back guy not being able to take care of business on the sideline. Just time and again here in the WNBA, it's like, all right, let's talk about the game. Nah, we're back to officials fighting and other idiosyncrasies and stupidity that permeate the white lines.
0: That is unforgivable, man. I mean, that is unforgivable.
1: I asked two guys.
0: Two guys told me no timeouts. Oh, reset timeouts. Oh, sideshow Bob. Oh, yeah. Okay, no.
1: Well, every once in a while. It's like, do they have any of their challenges? No, they don't have those. They don't have the ABS challenge, but they may still have a video challenge. We're not sure yet.
0: No, you don't have any reset challenges left. Wait, don't we have one? Oh, a reset challenge. Yeah, yeah. Sorry, you should have said reset challenge. You would have gotten
1: that. You know, your seminar when you talk about clock management and everything else, man, now you got an extra day for referees and an extra day for baseball players of when you can and can't use an ABS challenge.
0: So
1: that's been pervasive here in this round.
0: We'll have more on this story coming up. That's insane stuff. Luckily for the WNBA, the Yankees lost tonight because now that's taking center stage. We talked about the overturned home run and what a big deal that was. Yankee fans preventing the Yankees from moving on in the playoffs. Baseball karma, welcome. But here is Yankee manager Aaron Boone. Following the Yankees' elimination, swept at the hands of the Rays, here he was answering questions just moments ago post-game about going out 17 years now without a world championship.
2: Aaron, clearly this is not the way you wanted your season to end. Just how disappointed are you, not only in the outcome, but by some of the play over the last three games throughout this series?
3: Yeah, I mean, look, the ending's terrible. You know, there's one team at this time of year that, you know, is going to go home happy. You know, first of all, congratulations to the Rays. They beat us. They've obviously had a great season and get to continue on. But, you know, for us, there's just no easy way. I mean, it's, you know, it's a broken clubhouse. You just, what you go through as a team, as a family, over the last 8-9 months getting ready for this, and you know, there's just, it's the worst. It's the worst. So, you know, you just, for those experiencing it for the first time, and then those of us that have been there and been in a lot of these situations and had opportunities, you know, this is what you want to play for. This is where you want to be. And hopefully, for everyone, whether it's going through it for the first time or those of us that have been through a lot of these, you know, it's got to be, you know, fuel to the fire, and motivation for everyone to get better and get back to this position and ultimately meet the standard that's expected of us, and that's being the last team standing and win a championship. So, you know, went through a lot as a group this year. Had a lot of challenges, and a lot of people in there met those challenges and answered. And but obviously not enough. And you know, today's the worst.
0: Big stuff by Aaron Boone there.
1: The you message, know what he sounded this, like though?
0: What did he sound like?
4: Steve in the back.
0: I mean, crazy question to him. How do you feel over the last
1: couple? I mean, the failures.
0: How do you think I feel, man? Come on. How do you think I feel?
1: Especially the way you guys played these.
0: But like, you could tell the emotion gets to him and talked about it's the worst feeling. The clubhouse is broken right now because obviously it is. They were feeling so good coming off of that round against the Red Sox, right? The Red Sox were really, if the Yankees say, okay, what team are we worried about the most? They would say the Red Sox, and they dispatched them so easy. They won two games and it was easy. They scored 18 runs. The pitching was fantastic, right? This was a very big deal. And then they go and they lose like this to the Rays. And I know, and here's the thing where I want everybody take a deep breath right now. The Yankee fans are crazy. Everybody's insane. Everybody wants blood. But I'm going to tell you the reality. Everybody wants Boone gone, Cashman gone, everybody gone, right? I want everybody gone. I want an entirely new roster except for Judge. Judge is the only guy that can stay. Everybody else gone.
1: That Rice guy's pretty
0: good. Doesn't matter. I don't want him either. Brian Cashman's coming back. Aaron Boone is coming back. Why? Because Boone is going to get a pass because of Judge's injury. There is a lot, and rightfully so. You can only expect a team to go so far when you're without the best hitter in the league. And Aaron Judge is the best hitter in the American League. They didn't need him against the Red Sox in a short series. The Yankees threw the hell out of the ball, though, and Schlittler was phenomenal and dominant. So, okay. Fried was fantastic. So, okay, you didn't need it. But here you are in a series where it's a better team. You know, they were the best team in the American League. And, yeah, in a series that you didn't score a lot of runs, it was low scoring, you're missing the best hitter in the American League. So I get that. I get that this was a series where, hey, when I picked the Yankees to go to the World Series after the deadline, I said two things.
1: Well, that's why they lost.
0: I like them. Oh, no, yeah, I got Aaron Judge injured. That's what it was.
1: It's your fault.
0: I said, look, I love the moves they made. I know people aren't real crazy about them, but I love the moves they made. As long as Aaron Judge is healthy, they're going to the World Series. But that's the part that didn't live up to it because he is that important. There's some people that get hurt. They don't play. Okay, next man up. What are we doing? There's times when it's a special guy, when Aaron Judge is hurt, when Shohei Ohtani is hurt, right? If Yordan Alvarez was hurt, right? Kyle Schwarber is hurt. There's guys out there where you say, okay, it's hard to overcome that. Because look at the Yankees. Look at their run differential when Aaron Judge was hurt and when Aaron Judge is in the lineup. Like, you can't deny that. So I get that that's part of it. And you know how the Yankees, like, all of a sudden, they don't want to make change for anything. Aaron Boone is coming back because it's going to be very easy to say, well, they didn't have Aaron Judge. What can we do? Now, if Aaron Judge was there, there were no excuses. It was George Steinbrenner running the team. It would be different. But he's coming back. Yeah, every year you say the same thing, and I'm not falling for the banana in the tailpipe anymore. I'm not. He's coming back, and that's going to be the reason. If Aaron Judge was healthy, it might have been a different story. You look at this series, it wasn't like the Yankees were completely blown off the map.
1: Right.
0: Hey, Aaron Judge's presence, a healthy Aaron Judge, not just an Aaron Judge back in the lineup, because who knows, was he going to get his timing back? Was he going to be the same player? Look at Ohtani trying to get his timing back after being on the injured list so close to the end of the regular mm-hmm. season. Ohtani's been really struggling. But a healthy Aaron Judge, yeah, that's going to be the thing. Hey, let's give Aaron Boone one more year. So the best part of tomorrow is going to be seeing Yankee fans who all want to moan and complain. We need a new GM. We need a new manager. And it's not happening.
1: Burn it all down.
0: They're all coming back, right? Because the Yankees clearly are a good enough team to win 90-some-odd games even without Aaron Judge. Guess what? That's the general manager doing a hell of a job, right?
1: You could hate Brian Cashman, yes.
0: But that's the GM doing a hell of a job where you can miss the best hitter, and yes, you score less runs, but you still win over 90 games, and you're coming down to the final week of the season with a chance to win the division. But the manager, okay, I get that a little bit, but you don't have your best player. So you kept him back all the way through things before. So, yeah, of course he's going to survive this year. Of course he's going
1: to
0: survive.
1: Oh, he has to.
0: And come out. And Judge is going to be the reason. If Judge was healthy, maybe it's different. But it's so easy to say, yeah. And for a team that's very hesitant to make changes like this anymore. Like I said, the Yankees are a team now. They like to drive down the middle of the road. Mm-hmm. They're not in the Autobahn, left lane, driving, top down, hair on fire, hanging out the window like it's that scene from Civil War where the girl is jumping from car to car.
1: Oh, hey! Nicely done.
0: They're listening to Skid Row and we're jumping from car to car. We're just having fun. That's not the Yankees. The Yankees are, let's keep it at 37 miles an hour. Let's go down the center lane. Let's make sure we're not changing lanes too early. This is what the Yankees like to do. And so, yeah, of course, Aaron Boone is going to stay.
1: Well, they made the playoffs 9 of 10 years. They had the league's best team ERA, right? Major League Baseball's best team ERA. What was it? 3.23 for the season. You had all your guys back and lined up. As you said, you didn't get blown out. You had one hit here or there. Now, Aaron Judge, as we chronicled yesterday, he is Kike Hernandez in the playoffs. They match up perfectly in terms of their career exploits, except Kike Hernandez hits 36 points higher. Aaron Judge was 236. But his impact on the lineup and what he does for the pitching decisions and matchups and everything cannot be denied. For Aaron Boone, for Brian Cashman, there's only one thing that really comes back to all of this, and we've talked about it for 2+ years. You got to kill off the lazy Yankees narrative, whether it's extra infield practice, some extra fungo, whatever you need to do.
0: Extra fungo. Hey, let's get that fungo out there. Let's hit some fungo flies.
1: We got to do something, because finishing in the bottom five where you're in the same area as the Colorado Rockies is not good for long-term success when you get to an area like the playoffs where the margins are so thin, right? Where one error costs you everything.
0: Exit, how about a Fresca? Exit, Swollen Dome. So don't worry. Boone will be back. Cashman will be back. The band will stay together for at least one more hour.
1: I do like the Savannah Bananas attire on Aaron Boone. You know, if he hadn't hit that one home run, this is where he'd be right now.
0: Coming up next, MLB Network insider extraordinaire John Paul Morosi stops by. What's next for the Yankees? What's next for the Dodgers and the Braves? The Rays move on. Keep it right here. Must Listen Radio is straight ahead. Jason and Mike. 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
2: 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There's just something magical about that team.
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21: Yeah.
3: Bottom of the seventh inning. Milwaukee leads San Diego 3-1. Mason Miller just pitched the top of the seventh for San Diego. Got into a little bit of trouble. Got out of it with no runs. So it remains a 3-1 Brewers lead as the Padres bat facing elimination in the bottom of the seventh. However, this just a small aspect of an incredible day in Major League Baseball. Joining us now on the hotline to break it all down, MLB Network insider extraordinaire John Paul Morosi, who left us last night by saying, today's going to be the best day in baseball all year. And I don't think he was wrong. John Paul, what's happening? How you doing?
22: I'm doing great, my friends. Here we are, game four of the day. And this is the best part, that a day is so great that at least in the Eastern time zone, it is now the next day. And there is still baseball on. And it's a riveting game, in fact, in San Diego. So a lot at stake. And now we know at least there will still be baseball tomorrow. We know that for sure. But it is not at Yankee Stadium. It is in the Cleveland Guardians and White Sox series. And my goodness, a long, cold winter ahead for the New York Yankees.
3: Now, when it comes to this game, John Paul, let's deal with the big elephant in the room first. The overturned home run upon video review that showed there was fan interference. And I got to be honest, I think they got it right top to bottom. I was okay with the run scoring because the run probably would have scored. I was okay with sending Volpe back to second base because you could see that the fan reached over. Honestly, the thing for me is that ball, the way it was going to bounce off the wall and with Mesa falling down, that could have easily been an inside-the-park home run for Volpe, and we're talking about a 4-4 tie.
22: No, that's a great point, Jason. I think that it would have been difficult to extrapolate that, obviously, in the moment. And I think that they got it right. And this is one more of the ways, and you think about, of course, the Jeffrey Mayer play that I know everybody was recalling right as that happened. But the key thing that MLB has done now is allowed their umpires to have the discretion with replay. And so it's not just replay, it's how you apply the replay. And by allowing the umpires to say, yeah, we believe that Mesa would not have caught that ball, it was going to be a double, which I think at a baseline people can agree with. It would not have been possible for the umpire to say, you know what, it wouldn't have been caught, but what was going to happen was the left fielder was going to stumble and the ball was going to rattle around and he was going to get inside the Parker, and so it's a tie game. So you can't do that. And I think that in fairness, I suppose hindsight being 2020, perhaps the fan just lets the play happen. But I don't begrudge anyone for doing what they did in the moment. They're excited at Yankee Stadium. It's October. All those things are true. And ultimately, the umpires got it right. And ultimately, the Rays were the better team. This might have been a little parenthetical technicality that we'll talk about. That was not the play that cost the Yankees. I would acknowledge that what cost the Yankees was really sloppy play in game two and this team just not having their fundamental strength at the most important time of the year, and Aaron Judge being injured. I think these are all elements, and I think if you're going to second-guess anything tonight, you might say, should you have had Rice batting leadoff to get him one more plate appearance? I suppose it's a valid second guess, but the reality, and I think most people on the Yankee side, even Yankee fans will acknowledge this, they weren't the better team. The Rays were the better team. The better team is now moving on to the ALCS.
17: I like the way you said that. The Yankee fans will acknowledge that. No, they're going to go and find that guy, and they're going to make him a villain.
22: Mike, I'm trying to maintain the peace. I'm trying to we're trying to not have fans fear go to the game out of a belief that they might wind up in the news. That's not a good thing. We want them to be able to enjoy an evening at the ballpark, even when there is all this intrigue, Mike, about your hometown and who's going to throw the ceremonial first pitch, and at what point in time does the Pope come to a game? All these things that we don't know. But it is a fascinating time to be a Major League Baseball fan.
17: All right, well, since you referenced that, what kind of dud is that? You bring out a guy that's one of the stars of Off Campus. The hell, nobody watched that show. It's like you're talking Oprah, you're talking President Obama, you're talking the Pope, any of the 2005 White Sox, you get this guy. What a letdown for the Sox fans.
22: Or the late 80s, early 90s Bulls.
17: Somebody
22: there, right?
17: Yeah.
22: So I-

0: again, I will never begrudge anyone who has achieved enough in life that they are bestowed the honor of throwing out the ceremonial first ball of a postseason game. But I will fully acknowledge, to your point, I had never heard of the gentleman who threw out the first pitch tonight. That was the first time I read his name or the show. Now, granted, people do not come to me for knowledge of pop culture. In fact, earlier today, my amazing wife said, "John, the season of Ted Lasso has ended. What's our next show?" And I said, "The last shows that I've watched on First Run have been The Newsroom and Ted Lasso, and that's about the last
1: the newsroom.
0: 15 years."
2: Nicely done.
1: Wow.
0: That's the last. Actually, no. Wait. There's three. It was The Newsroom, Mad Men, and Ted Lasso.
2: Okay.
0: Those are the only three shows that I've watched in the last 15 years.
2: To be fair, you choose pretty well, though, there, JP.
0: I mean, I choose wisely.
2: No, that's
0: I mean,
2: it. Wait. Isn't your wife a doctor? She's a surgeon,
0: she's
2: right?
0: A doctor, yes.
2: So how are you not watch The Pit?
0: Is it? I imagine it's about a hospital.
2: Yeah,
0: right?
2: it is. Yes. Yeah.
0: She lives. She doesn't need to watch it because she lives it every day, right?
2: But you need to watch it because I'll tell you what. You watch 30 hours of The Pit like me, you could be a doctor. Because I'm basically a doctor. I've seen all 30 hours.
0: Oh, so here's what happens. Again, we've got a great day of baseball to get to. But here's what happens. And I've actually told this story before, but not on this show, so I will tell it now. There is a time, you know, we're parents, you got kids, they get sick or something happens, and then your instinct as a parent is to speak empathetically, but also authoritatively about that which has transpired. Oh, this is a sprained MCL. This is an ankle injury. This is a rash. This is a cold. This is RSV. This is COVID. Well, whatever it might be, you just, oh, this is what it is. And then there's this moment in time where I say something like that, and then I look at my amazing bride, and she looks at me as if to say, "Are you serious? Like you're gonna start weighing in on what you think is like?" And actually, there are times when she will say, "Oh, that's really cute. Did you go to medical school too? Did you go to medical school?" And we just forgot. So to that end, I am humbled in terms of my assessing, and I don't even really even bother to Google things because she knows everything. So I just sort of punt all of that to her. And yes, so long story short, I think I watched ER Grey's Anatomy like 20 years ago when I lived in Seattle. I watched that show a handful of times. So that's about it.
3: MLB Network insider John Paul Morosi, our guest. All right, so now
0: not a pop culture insider.
3: No, that's all right. That's
0: not,
3: all right. That's all right.
0: All.
3: But I'm telling you, just watch The Pit. You're basically a doctor.
0: Okay.
3: So before we get to the Dodgers, obviously, you know, to put a bow on the American League here going forward, Aaron Boone gave his press conference tonight. He talked about how disappointed the clubhouse is. Brian Cashman talked about Aaron Boone before the game and said glowing things about him. Anyway, Aaron Boone and or Brian Cashman don't return next year for the Yankees?
0: I'd be surprised. I'd be surprised because of a couple reasons. Number one, if you were going to change up the leadership structure of a team that is so tradition-bound as the New York Yankees, you would probably not do it right before what many fear is going to be a lockout of some length, however long it is. That's not the way that you want to launch a new administration, is to start working and then you got to stop. So I just think that there's a fairly easy explanation here. It's not a satisfying one, but it's a straightforward one, that arguably the best hitter in the world didn't play. He barely played like a third of the season. And that's really, really tough. Really, it's really tough to come back from that. It's a fairly straightforward explanation, especially coming off a year in which you had the best team ERA in the sport. So if managing is about trying the best you can to keep your guys healthy, which they tried and they just weren't able to do it at the end with enough offense, I think that there were some situations that Boone handled very well. listen, for all the ups and downs, Volpe was in there in the final game and had a pretty good game, actually. Caballero was able to get in there at the end. There are players, and there's some natural attrition. I would expect Chisholm probably is not back, so there will be some adjustments to the lineup. But I don't think that Boone and Cashman are the problem. And this year in particular, as abrupt as the exit was, this year in particular seems to call for this team to have stability and not dramatic change. There are teams out there that the A's are looking for a new head of baseball operations, et cetera. The Mariners looking for a manager. There are some teams that have to do some changes. The Yankees, in my estimation, are not one of those teams.
1: Meanwhile, we flip to the other coast and the Dodgers 4-1 win to eliminate the Braves. More champagne, JP, and four. Unlike Schoolhouse Rock, it is now four is the magic number. 17-0 are teams in these playoffs that scored at least four runs. But all these guys that were struggling and hurt and everything all season long, suddenly Andy Páez hits in the playoffs, and you can't touch Edwin Diaz for the second straight night.
0: And Edwin Diaz, again, sorry to bring it up, Jason, but he looks more like the guy that he was at his peak in New York. And I think it underscores that he was injured this season, not mechanically aligned. But remember this. These are the Dodgers. They are expert at getting pitchers lined back up, even when it seems like hope is starting to fade. They've done it with Sasaki. They've done it with I would say Tanner Scott, based on the way he's pitched this season relative to last year, and obviously they've done it now as well with Edwin Diaz. So they're a really, really great organization. They help guys get a little bit better, which I think they've done, and then help guys get back to their true north and who they're supposed to be. Páez and Tucker come to mind, and then you've got Kike, who's the modern Dodger Mr. October, and it was not the most inevitable route to this, but they've arrived at a fairly straightforward place and conclusion, which is they're in the National League Championship Series. That's what they're supposed to do. They obviously have eight more games to win, but for all the questions about them, I think we're realizing, number one, that Andrew Friedman and Brandon Gomes know how to build a very deep roster, not just 26, but 40. And then Dave Roberts remains one of the very best to ever do it, period. I mean, he's a Hall of Fame manager. And he has to figure out how to get the most out of Shohei when Shohei has not been himself. Any number of other things that he's done, really impressed by Dave Roberts' work again.
3: He's on Twitter, at John Morosi. That is at John Morosi, MLB Network Insider, getting set for the NLCS. John Paul, we'll talk to you from the road. Maybe we'll talk to you from here at some point.
0: You know what, guys? That is my hope. I got to find a way to figure out when there is an evening off in the midst of the series. Once I have a little more intel on the game times and matchups, et cetera, I think we'll have to find a time to either be in studio or maybe get you guys up really early for this thing that happens bright and early in the morning, which is called breakfast. And I'll see if I can maybe find a way to make that happen.
1: I think he'd show up for an omelet or something.
3: What if I showed up with the Pope?
0: Now, would that be a round table? We'll start working on a plan at John O. Gross, my favorite spot there in West L.A. How about that?
1: Let's make it.
3: You got it, John Paul. Hey, enjoy the series. We'll talk to you when you get out here.
0: All the best, my friend. Thanks so much.
3: All right. There goes John Paul Morosi. And again, this series, Dodgers-Brewers would be a fantastic series. Dodgers-Padres would be insane.
1: Yeah.
3: Where do we sit right now? Monty Bolaños has that and more with what's trending right now in the wide, wide world of sports. MB.
4: All right, guys. Well, obviously, I don't want the Padres to win as a Dodgers fan. And right now, they're losing, so things are looking up for me.
3: You don't want to play the Padres?
4: I do and I don't.
3: Okay.
4: I do and I don't.
3: Okay.
4: I do. I think I told you. I think, like we could play the mental game with the Padres, right? Yeah. But because of the... It would be very... I'd be very on edge in a series against the Dodgers. The Padres.
3: You're going to be on edge against the Brewers.
4: I don't think I would be on edge like this. Like, I don't know if I would enjoy it. Like, I would be nervous with the Padres. Does that, you know what I mean? Because there's a lot of mental games going on there.
2: Okay.
4: That's sure. why.
1: So I was going to say, you were on edge watching the end of that WNBA game.
4: I was.
1: I don't think you had any skin
4: and
1: in
4: And I had
1: game.
4: No skin.
1: So I think it's just you get invested either way. I but do. I understand.
4: That there is just a little, it's different yeah. with the Padres. And I do think the Brewers are the better team. But there's something with the Padres where I think I would just not enjoy it as much. I would enjoy it if we beat the Padres, but getting there would stress me out. So we'll see. We'll see.
2: You just want to hit fast forward on the yes. On the DVR
4: yes.
2: and get to the end
4: get
2: and
4: to
2: it's
4: the
2: over.
4: End. Yeah, correct.
2: Yeah, okay. All right. Yeah.
4: Yes.
2: Yeah, yeah.
4: Yes. I feel like throughout it, I would enjoy the Brewers series a little bit more. Brewers do lead the Padres in San Diego 3-1. It is the top of the eighth inning in San Diego. Milwaukee with 10 hits in this game. San Diego only 3 hits in this game so far. It's win or go home. And again, 3-1, top of the eighth inning. You can catch all the action on FS1. The Rays did bring out the broom, sweeping the Yankees. 4-3 was the final score. Tampa Bay is headed to the ALCS for just a third time in franchise history. And in case you missed it, there was a little bit of drama in New York. They thought they tied the game in the sixth inning on a two-run homer from Anthony Volpe. Upon review, it was overturned due to fan interference and was determined that the ball would not have been caught by Tampa. So Volpe was awarded a ground rule double, and George Lombard, who was on first base, was awarded a score. So that happened. Didn't matter, I guess, in the end. Or did it? I don't know. Rays won it 4-3, advancing to the ALCS. Dodgers are advancing to the NLCS for third consecutive year after eliminating the Braves in Atlanta 4-1. Atlanta was 1-for-23 with runners in scoring position in this series. 19th career postseason home run for Max Muncy. 72 postseason win for Dave Roberts, passing Tony La Russa for second all time. And then the Guardians kept their season alive after beating the White Sox in Chicago 9-3. So game four is going to be on Thursday, tomorrow, or later today if you're on the East Coast. That's going to start at 5 p.m. Eastern time. When it comes to the WNBA semifinals that I got into, it's true. The Dream beat the Liberty in overtime 101-98 despite Breonna Stewart's 35 points, 11 rebounds, and 6 assists. And the Valkyries beat the Aces 83-81. So Golden State now leads the series, which is best of 5, 2-0, just like the Dream leading the Liberty 2-0. When it comes to the NFL, Chargers offensive tackle Joe Alt is expected to miss Sunday's game against the Broncos with a neck injury, and wide receiver Ladd McConkey did not practice due to a foot injury. For the Eagles, tight end Dallas Goedert returned to practice, but running back Saquon Barkley and wide receiver Devontae Smith did not practice due to their hamstring injuries. Philadelphia also traded center Cam Jurgens and a 7th-round pick to the Ravens for a 2027 5th-round pick and a 2nd-round selection in 2028. Baltimore quarterback Lamar Jackson, he didn't practice today because of his ankle injury, but Commanders quarterback Jaden Daniels did practice today. He's trying to return from that elbow injury. And Texans head coach D'Amico Ryans is taking over the play calling duties, the defensive play calling duties. But also, Houston designated wide receiver Tank Dell to return from injured reserve, and he did practice on Wednesday. In college football, number 2 Georgia will be without running back Chauncey Bowens, who leads the Bulldogs with 6 rushing touchdowns this season, for Saturday's game against number 6 Alabama. In the NHL, the Ducks and the Oilers are still playing. Oilers are up 5-2 with about 3 minutes to go in the third period. And the Capitals already beat the Penguins 5-3, and the Jets took down the Avalanche 3-2. Back to you guys.
2: Thanks a bunch, Marcy. The Jason Smith Show with my best friend, Mike Harmon. Coming up next, an idea that is too good to be true that I got watching the Dodgers and Rays celebrate their LDS wins. That's next right here. Jason and Mike, Fox Sports Radio. 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
5: 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The Tampa Bay Rays are in. 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
18: 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The Bengals have had a bit of a disappointing start to the year. 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
19: Hi, it's Tori DeVito. 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

0: Okay. Okay. 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
2: You selfish bastard.
0: So I knew we were going to talk about the idea that I had watching the Dodgers and Rays celebrate. However, as what happens now during the baseball postseason, when stuff happens, we have to talk about it.
1: Yeah.
0: The Brewers continue to lead the Padres 3-1 as the Padres bat in the bottom of the eighth inning. The Padres had a runner on first and one out and Manny Machado up. And Machado rips one to center field. And Mitchell goes to the track, to the wall. I feel like Vince Scully, to the track, to the wall. Now, the wall in Petco, the wall there is where if you are sitting right outside in the bleachers, right? If you're right outside of the wall, you can reach over just like at Yankee Stadium.
1: Oh, yeah.
0: Right? You can reach over at Yankee Stadium. Mitchell goes to the wall. He jumps. Now, the wall in San Diego is not quite as high.
1: Pretty low, yeah.
0: So it's like Mitchell is taller than the wall, okay? Mm-hmm. Just to put it that way. Mitchell is taller. So the wall is probably, I would say Mitchell goes probably about 6'2", 6'3". So it's probably like maybe a 6-foot wall, maybe a little bit less than that. Mitchell gets all the way to the base of the wall, and he jumps and takes a home run away from Machado. Padres fans in the front row try to catch the ball. They don't reach out onto the field, and they don't really compete with Mitchell. Mitchell's allowed to jump straight up, and the fans put their hands up to catch the ball, but they don't hit his glove. They don't get onto the field, and Mitchell's able to make the catch, and Machado slamming his helmet repeatedly in the dugout. I don't know if Machado's going to get over that. That could be the final death cry for the Padres as they go down in the bottom of the eighth inning. It's 3-1 going to the ninth. That was a two-run homer that would have tied the game. But that's your difference between the Padres fans and the Yankees fans is that this ball's going up there. Padres fans went for the ball. They didn't get it. But they didn't try to be part of the game and reach out to get it.
1: Now, see, I don't know. I think the guy misjudged it.
0: Well,
1: there's one guy that's coming at it pretty hard.
0: But they're moving to the side to get the ball. They're not reaching over the glove. They're just reaching out to get it. But Mitchell is able to jump up and catch the ball. Now, here's the thing. Is that this is the crazy part is that, again, difference between Padres fans and Yankee fans. Yankee fans who want to be a part of it. I can't stand it. But if a fan reached forward to get the ball and hit Mitchell's glove, this ball is I don't know that you can say like in Yankee Stadium tonight where the ball was clearly going to hit the front of the wall. It wasn't going over the fence. The fans' hands were on the field of play. If a fan just reached a little bit forward, because Mitchell jumps straight up for the ball, if a fan just reaches a little bit forward, I don't know that you can say that that's fan interference. If the fan went for this ball and knocked into Mitchell's glove and didn't get it, it's landing in the stands for a home run, and I don't know that you could say this was fan interference. Really, watching this replay, seeing it just happen, watching it a couple of times, I don't know that you could say that the ball would have been fan interference. The ball would have landed in the stands, and the fan didn't have to reach up and do anything overly egregious, just had to go get the ball. But Mitchell's still able to make the catch, and that's the difference between both of those plays.
1: Yeah, kind of crazy, Woo! Right? So, yeah, it would not be fan interference if you rule it over, but this is where we start getting into the, do you have the pylon cam? Do you have like all the different angles? Let's get the all 22. Where are the hands? And now all of a sudden you're with the telestrator and you're drawing the lines. Like, see, you got to be parallel right here.
0: Yeah.
1: But it's amazing because you do see one fan is really aggressive trying to get towards the ball. Like you don't have a good shot of where he is relative to the edge of the seats, right? You see, he comes forward,

0: He kind of jumps to the side though,
1: yeah,
0: and reaches up to get
1: it. Well, because he doesn't want any of Mitchell who's coming back on him either.
0: Yeah.
1: Right? So, yeah, some self-preservation there. But for a foot or two, we would have had more chaos.
0: Yeah, I mean, that's really, it really is something to see that go the way it does, where here's a Padres fan who went for the ball, didn't get it, and if they interfered, it probably wouldn't have been called anything less than a home run. But Yankee Stadium, right away, you could say, oh, no, that's fan interference, no run. The Yankees lose, they get eliminated.
1: Still can't believe how poorly Mesa jumped and mistimed all that. Man. But that's a whole other thing as we're coming down to the end of it here.
0: So Padres and the Brewers in the top of the ninth inning, it will be at worst, or at best for the Padres, chasing two runs while facing elimination.
1: Musgrove again.
0: Yeah, Musgrove in the game. He went from being a, what a great story, to, hey, we need you to throw some zeros up here, man.
1: Come on, man.
2: We preview Dodgers, Brewers next.
0: And we get back into the controversy of the night with the Yankees and the home run that wasn't. That's next. Jason and Mike, this is Fox Sports Radio. Life is
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28: The San Diego Padres are down 3-1 to the Milwaukee Brewers, and they're about to start the bottom of the ninth inning. You can catch all the action on FS1. It is win or go home for the Padres. The Rays officially swept the Yankees 4-3 in the ALDS. Coming out on top 4-3, Tampa Bay is headed to the ALCS for a third time in franchise history. The Dodgers are headed back to the NLCS for a third consecutive year after eliminating the Braves in Atlanta 4-1, while the Guardians kept their season alive, defeating the White Sox in Chicago 9-3. Game 4 will be on Thursday in Chicago at 5 p.m. Eastern time. In the NFL, Chargers offensive tackle Joe Alt is expected to miss Sunday's game against the Broncos with a neck injury. In the NHL, the Oilers outscored the Ducks 5-2, and the Capitals beat the Penguins 5-3. Amancio Olaños.
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0: Hello, welcome inside. Final hour tonight, the Jason Smith Show with my best friend, Mike Harmon. I've had sex with him like 50, 60 times on camera. On camera.
1: Documented.
0: Trevor McGill is in. The Padres coming to bat in the bottom of the ninth inning. They are chasing 2 runs. The Miz is also warming up, like maybe just in case. You got the Miz in the bullpen.
1: Awesome!
0: So,
1: Wait, that's the other Miz.
0: The Padres, again, 3 outs away from being eliminated. Manny Machado nearly tying the game in the 8th inning with a home run bid, but Mitchell at the wall goes up and makes the catch. Padres fan behind him tries to get the ball, does not get it. Very opposite what happened tonight with the Yankees and the Rays.
1: Telling you, that other guy coming in from crashing from the other side, he's got to be better at getting to the glove and getting at Mitchell. They needed those runs, baby.
0: So we'll have more on this game coming up in a few minutes. Again, Padres coming to bat here, 9th inning. Brewers 3 outs away from a date with the Dodgers in the NLCS. But all the drama tonight coming from Yankee Stadium. The Yankees fall to the Rays by the final of 4-3. And this play garnering all of the attention in the 6th inning with the Rays protecting a 4-2 lead thanks to a Mesa 2-run home run. Mesa figures into this play in a large way. Anthony Volpe is up. George Lombard is on first. And we think Anthony Volpe tied the game, which he did for a split second until he didn't tie the game.
32: Volpe to left field. Left fielder towards the line. On the track. Back and up. And it is! It's gone. It's gone. Anthony Volpe, no sign at all from the umpires. Volpe's circling. That's a two-run homer. That ties the game.
2: I think they're going to look at this.
32: Because no one of those umpires did a circle of their hand. No, and that's what I was waiting for.
3: The ruling on the field is a home run. This will be a crew chief review.
32: Here we go.
3: After review, we have spectator interference. In addition, the left fielder would not have made the catch. Therefore, we have one run scoring, and the batter runner is placed at second base.
0: So there's a call, Yankees Radio Network. You know, I was really was waiting because Susan Waldman right on it right away saying they're going to look at this, right? All I was thinking was we're going to hear Michael Kay or somebody say, you know what? Nobody wants to hear that right now, Susan. Okay? Nobody wants to hear that right now. Okay? It's a home run by Volpe. The game is tied. All right? That's what's going on. Nobody wants to hear your review. Don't give me your red zone crap right from
1: we airplane. Both know what that means.
0: There's no loading in the red zone. The red zone is not for loading. But look, Susan Waldman's right on it.
1: No,
0: right?
1: Absolutely. And he's like, yeah, that didn't. Because even in the call, it's like nobody knew where the ball was.
0: No, Mike goes, and it's gone?
1: But that's it.
0: I'm Ron Burgundy.
1: Mesa didn't know where the ball was.
0: It's gone?
1: The guys in the stands knew they'd affected the play, but they weren't jumping around immediately. The umpires are staring at each other.
0: Gone? I don't know. Now, here's the play, and here's a different angle on it than what we've talked to you about it before so far tonight. In the end, the right call was made. 100%. You can see by the replay, the fan reaches over into the field of play, which is what Yankee fans like to do. Just go back to a couple of years ago with Mookie Betts. Go back to 30 years ago with Jeffrey Mayer.
1: Hey, two more days. Yankees, how are we going to celebrate that anniversary?
0: We're going to find out it was Mayer that tried to catch the ball tonight.
1: That
0: was
1: me. Interesting.
0: I was back, guys. I was back.
1: He pulls off a vulcanized rubber mask. He's like, here I am.
0: He unzips himself like those commercials with Barry Bostwick. And who's Barry Bostwick? The right call was made because the ball would have landed in the field of play. Now, Mesa takes a really circuitous route to the ball. It's a bad route. Mm-hmm. And as a left-handed fielder, he's falling to the right and then sees the ball coming back. The ball was hit very high. It's too high.
1: It's high. Yeah.
0: The ball was hit very high. It was coming straight down, basically.
1: He muscled that thing out, too. And, like, that was a pretty good pitch.
0: Yeah. That was a good swing by Volpe. We've been hitting the ball well since, coming back up from the mines.
1: Yeah.
0: So the ball's coming down, and it's going to hit the wall. They did the right thing, the umpires, in saying he wasn't going to catch it because there's no way Mesa catch it. He's falling down and he's trying to come back to the left to catch it. And he does wind up falling down. So the call was he wouldn't have caught the ball. We're allowing the run to score and Volpe's got to go back to second. Right now, the Rays argued, why is Lombard being allowed to score? And that's not an arguable fact. On a play like that, it is up to the umpires to decide to their discretion, would he have scored? And likely he would have scored, even though he kind of Cadillac'd his way to second base a little bit.
1: He was kind of doing a bit of ball watching.
0: Likely he would have scored, so I have no problem with that. They sent Volpe back to second, two outs, runner at second. Rays get a strikeout, no more runs the rest of the game. The Rays win it 4-3. Now, we've talked about this a lot tonight from the perspective of, hey, here's the thing. Yankee fans costing them a game. The baseball gods and karma telling you that, hey, when baseball guys say, we got you, man. Here's Yankee fans who can't stand not being part of the action and being on the field. We're doing you solid because the Yankee fans cost them the win. I'm waiting for that to be the headline in the Post. Yanks fans cost Yanks win with fly ball foul fallacy or some crazy, Post headline like that. So, yes, that's exactly what happened. Like, the baseball gods doing us a solid with the Yankees. But something different on it is that 2 years ago when this happened in the World Series and Yankee fans tried to grab the ball out of Mookie Betts' glove, could have injured him, like, that was bad. And those Yankee fans were celebrated as anti-heroes. Major League Baseball couldn't even ban the guys from the stadium until 2 months after the World Series was over. They came out with a big, these two guys aren't allowed to come back to games anymore. Right? Like, it was very, the Yankees were so hesitant to remove them from the game when they did what they did to Mookie Betts, right? And Mookie Betts is like, ball. There's trying to catch the ball, and there's I'm going to go into your glove to catch this, and I'm going to rip it out of you.
1: Well, the way they jerked at his arm, right. And like, yeah, it was very unnatural and untoward.
0: And their reaction after was, this is our line. Like, you're here. You're in our territory. Whoa.
1: We protect this house.
0: You're a fan. You're a fan. You're not playing the game. You're not the 12th man. You're a fan. These guys were celebrated as anti-heroes, right? And look what happened. Baseball gods, 2 years later, look what happened. You guys went home because a fan reached over to try to grab that ball. Because if they don't touch that ball, it's at least a triple for Volpe. It's maybe an inside-the-park mm-hmm. home run because that ball was bouncing far away. Mullins, is, as we've seen, was not close to the ball, the center fielder, and Mesa fell down. So that could have been a 4-4 game, and maybe they're still playing. Maybe the Yankees win, but instead, they go home because a fan did that, right? Baseball karma, I dig that so much. But until the Yankees deal with this and have some sort of really strong reaction to, don't go in the field for the ball. We're suspending you from going to the games. We're the ones coming down on you. We don't want to do it with a wink and a nod like, hey, we really don't want you guys to do this, but boy, hey, thanks a lot. You almost helped us out there with that home run. Until the Yankees treat it seriously and baseball treats it seriously, that stuff's still going to happen. Right. It's still going to happen. Right. Go back to the Bartman play in 2003. Right. Where the mm-hmm. Cubs didn't go to the World Series. The Bartman play. Moises Alou melts down. Mark Pryor melts down. Alex Gonzalez,
1: who is one of the best fielding
0: boots, a double play grounder
1: of the year. Yeah.
0: And the Cubs go home. When's the last time a Cubs fan interfered in Wrigley Field?
1: Oh, no.
0: Has that happened? Has not happened, right? Not going to do that again. No, not going to do that again.
1: Alligator arms.
0: Nope.
1: If I touched it, it's because you came all the way into the stands. We are not going down that road again.
0: Until the Yankees treat it seriously and treat it like something that, hey, you can't do this, it's going to keep happening, right? It's going to happen in other ballparks. It's going to happen to them. And that's why, because they got away with it. They got away with Jeffrey Meyer. They got away with the guys because, you know, what happened with the Betsing was a foul ball. But hey, they're like anti-heroes after it's over. You got to treat that seriously. You got to treat once you start treating it seriously, like, hey, you can't do that, then it will stop happening. And you can say, well, we're going to ban the guy from the ballpark. Well, the guy can still go to games.
1: Well, but the key, though,
0: still walk in.
1: The key is the other fans have to shame him.
0: Yeah.
1: Right? Like, again, as you mentioned, the incident with the Dodgers, treated like heroes.
0: Yankee fans have to say, dude, what the hell were you doing, man? You can't do that. You cost us the game, right? Because whether they did or not, that's how it's going to come out.
1: No,
0: that could have been an inside the park home run.
1: Like, there's a lot of other problems, right? We're talking about Jazz Chisholm. There's a bunch of thought pieces that have already gone up about him. Folks calling for Aaron Boone's head. Here's the headline, though, on the New York Post. I haven't seen the print edition, but at least on their website, Oct Over.
0: Oh, Oct Over. Oh.
1: So you got that. And then they talk about Yankees fan booted out of stadium after home run interference controversy. And he certainly heard it from the fans that did see him being shamed and pulled away by security. But, yeah, you've got to have that bit. It, across the city, like last time they kind of cheered it and like, hey, you know, anything to help the team win. In this case, you could make an argument, and it's specious because there's a million components to this and a million failures. But if you need a scapegoat, he becomes the easy scapegoat. Look what you did.
0: What about this for New York Post? Fan eliminates Yanks in fence fumble.
1: That's pretty good.
0: That's a great New York Post headline,
1: especially if
0: right?
1: we get a double F.
0: Yeah. Using alliteration is always great.
1: Well, especially an F in New York.
0: Yeah. Joel Sherman, there you go. There's your headline for you. Fan eliminates Yanks in fence fumble.
1: Didn't he write Mary Poppins?
0: And the picture is just the ball hitting fan's hand.
1: No, that's it.
0: Now, Frostberg also has an alternative idea.
1: Oh, he does.
0: Yeah.
1: Okay.
0: What do you got, Frostberg?
4: Well, guys, I know you like guests on this show.
0: Okay, sure.
4: I just tried to call Aaron Judge.
0: You did?
4: Yeah, but there was no ring.
0: Oh. My dad is going to key your car. My dad.
1: That was pretty good.
0: He's going to key
1: Send
0: your car.
1: Send that to Walt. Send
4: Kick
1: that.
4: His ass if he keys my car.
0: Judge, I don't know. You guys, I think both you guys have the same exact back.
4: Walter, have you ever heard of Vietnam?
0: He's heard of Vietnam, Walter, all right? Oh, by the way, I did hear from my dad.
1: You did? We do have a note from Walt.
0: My
1: okay,
0: dad
1: good.
0: Is okay. I texted him after the game. I said, are you okay? He read it 2 minutes after I sent it.
1: Okay.
0: Responded to me an hour later by saying, I saw it coming in game two.
1: Well, I mean, that was the comedy, literally, of errors. So, yeah, I guess if you want to talk about foreshadowing, you certainly have that.
0: I mean, look at the replay
1: you got there. That guy does just a bad job. I mean, you got a lot of mass coming, Mitchell. You got to crash harder. I mean, if you're going to get that Machado home run for your squad.
0: But here's the thing, though, is that to say it one way for the Yankees, and what we just mentioned is that, you know, the same situation just 15 minutes ago, Machado looked like he hit a two-run homer that was going to tie the game, but Mitchell goes up at the wall in center field, makes a play. The fans in the outfield try to get the ball, but they don't interfere with him and get on the field of play. Yeah. It's a different thing. And it's always different. If the player goes into the stands, that's different than if the fan reaches on. If a player goes into the stand, it's, hey, sorry, but you're going into the stands.
1: See, if we had the opportunity whereby you could have, I don't know, one of those electrical fields. Problem is, you know, the player going in getting zapped as you bring your arms forward. So, I mean, you know.
0: To the track, to the wall. He is electrocuted. Oh, boy. Here comes the bullpen cart to take him off. He looks like he's really smoking out of the top of his head.
1: Now, on your barbecue, you can have some Farmer John's. Yeah, there you go.
0: Let's take time out from this electrocution at the fence to tell you about Farmer John's sausage. Really, until the Yankee fans hold each other accountable for it, like the Cubs fans did with Bartman, this is going to keep happening. And because they got away with it, it's okay. But now you see, oh, man, look at this, that fan, that this. Because I'm being honest with you, it was probably a 50-50 chance that was an inside-the-park home run, at least a triple. But with Mullins being closer to the ball, nobody's getting that ball fast. Mm-hmm. No one's getting to that. And Volpe runs pretty well. That would have been, I think that's a 50-50. I'm wondering if AI, right?
1: Yeah.
0: If AI could do a version of that play where there's no fan interference, the angle of the ball hitting where it does, what would have happened? Like, could we get that play where what would have happened if that ball, the fan didn't reach over to get it, how it would have played out?
1: You could probably superimpose it with, you know, Dash Par or the freeze from Milwaukee. All of that to say, I still want Mason to explain to me how he ended up in that contorted position.
0: Yeah.
1: Jumping as far away from the wall as he did. And
0: Jason
1: and
0: Smith,
1: that.
0: Fox Sports Radio, can you tell me at what point you realized you horribly misjudged that ball? Now, I'll sit back and listen.
1: I'll hang up and listen for your answer. Thank you.
0: Exit out about a friend. Exit Swollen Dome. The party is on in the Brewers clubhouse. It's the Brewers and the Dodgers and the NLCS. Boy, do we have more on both of these teams. Big stuff on the Dodgers coming up next right here. 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
1: Bubba baby, buggy buffers.
0: The Brewers, their second straight appearance in the NLCS. They draw the Dodgers, who eliminated the Braves earlier today. Right now, Pat Murphy leading the Brewers locker room in celebration. It's the big ski goggles and the champagne being poured everywhere.
2: Does he have a pancake in his back pocket?
0: He might. I wouldn't doubt it. I would not doubt it.
2: Got to have one extra.
0: I got to say this. I think this is a really good idea. I'm going to patent this idea.
2: Okay.
0: And I got it today watching the Dodgers celebrate, mm-hmm. and also, you know, we saw the Rays celebrate too. It's like rage rooms are really popular, right? But that's kind of 5 minutes ago. Hey, you get to go in with some hammers and you get to
2: still expanding, wreck a car.
0: You know, people still like it, but that's 5 minutes ago. But how about this? How about a celebration room?
2: Okay.
0: You and your friends get to go in and it's a locker room. It's done like a locker room, and you get champagne, or if you're under 21, you get sparkling water or cider, and you get the goggles. You know, you can rent and wear the jerseys, and you just get to celebrate winning by pouring stuff over your friends, and there's reporters in there doing fake interviews.
2: How excited are you to win?
0: Yeah. And obviously, you know, your friends are taking video of you getting fake interviewed by the people. What did you think today? Oh, I'll tell you. And people are just giving these interviews, and they're pouring stuff all over each other. Like, I think that's a pretty cool thing. Like, you go to a celebration room.
2: Exists. I was going to say, have you ever heard of the champagne room?
0: Okay.
2: Yeah.
0: The champagne room. That's why I didn't call it the champagne room.
2: No, you got to call it champagne room.
0: Can't, no, you can't.
2: We're going to get a bunch of groups in by accident.
0: No.
2: Hey.
0: You don't want the wrong group.
3: You, your friends?
0: No.
3: Popping bottles?
0: You don't want the wrong group.
3: Everything you just described.
0: You don't want the wrong group going to the wrong champagne room. You do not want that. No.
2: Why?
0: No, you don't want that.
3: Kind of do, though.
2: I think you do.
0: If you're looking for one kind of champagne room and you get the next, that could be A, really awkward, and B, maybe not legal. So there's two things there that
2: I don't think there's anything that legally says, hey, a champagne room has to be in a strip club.
0: If you're in
2: the other thing about, you know, all the wet and whatever, I mean, I'm sure there's plenty of
0: wet and wild.
2: Exactly. I'm sure there are
3: Jason,
2: plenty.
3: Get your head out of the gutter.
2: Yeah.
0: You're the one that brought up the champagne room first thing.
3: Yes, there's no sex in the champagne room.
0: Yeah. Okay, I know, but
2: there's a song.
0: You call it the celebration room. That's what you call it.
3: Where is your head? Get it out of
0: celebration room. Celebration room.
3: It's a family show, Jason.
0: And you can rent whatever jerseys, and you don't have to worry about washing them, right? You can rent them for
3: they wear jerseys.
0: $20. Hey, what team do you want? Oh, I want to be the Mets celebrating. Great. I want to be the LA Kings celebrating. Whatever. Great. I get to wear the jerseys. And they take it from you, and they wash them, and you pay for whatever it is to go into the celebration room for a half hour. Everybody does interviews. You're pouring stuff on people. You're drinking stuff. It's awesome. You're celebrating. You're having fun.
2: Sounds like a pretty twisted kind of place. I think you're kind of there. I mean,
0: you get the ski goggles, of course. You get the big ski
2: goggles. You get to keep
0: 100%. Oh, okay.
2: You book it well in advance. Yeah. I mean, look, we got plenty of printing services where we can customize the jerseys, the goggles, and any other.
3: No sweats, though, right?
0: No, it's a classy joint. You're dressed like you're won a game in something.
2: Well, you could have won a big business meeting. You could have closed that big deal.
0: This is for sports type celebration and interviews.
2: Why leave money on the table?
0: No one's interviewing you.
2: If you close a big house and you're getting 10%,
0: hey, Mike,
2: come on.
0: You just closed that deal and you were able to get 4% off the price of that new car. You took the dealer's incentive. What got the financing down to 1.9% for you? No one's going to do that.
3: This already exists.
0: No one's going to do that. No,
3: it's been around forever.
0: No, it hasn't.
3: Stage
2: Everything
3: three.
2: You're saying.
0: No, it hasn't. No.
3: It's out there.
0: No, this is not out
3: the
0: there.
3: Jerseys, they definitely wear jerseys, especially on Sundays.
0: Listen, James Harden has nothing to do with this story. Zero.
3: Again,
2: unless he
3: get
2: does.
3: Your head. What are you zero. Doing?
0: He's got zero to
2: By
0: do
2: By the
0: with
2: way,
0: this
2: is also about celebrating winning. So James Harden has nothing.

0: to do with this.
1: Oh, that is true. Yeah, that is true. Yeah, you are. You're right about that. Now, we spent a lot of time talking about the Yankees. We'll finish with the Yankees coming up in a few minutes because I got news for some people that think the Yankees are going to have some big changes next year. I think we've kind of had it with the narrative of the Dodgers era is over and they're too old and the Braves line things up by winning game two and Chris Sale is going in game three and the lockout is coming and the Dodgers won't get to restart their team and their era is over. Yeah, I think that's out the window. I think that crowd is done. When we talked about this the last couple of days, I said, look, August is 1 month. September is another month. October is something completely different. The Dodgers, this is why I told you the Dodgers will flip that switch when it gets to October, because they've done that in the last 10 to 12 years. They've come off two World Series titles. Yes. Did they struggle a little bit in August? Yeah. Did they have some injury problems in September? Yeah. Did they also go 15-3 near the end of the season to clinch the NL West and get a first round bye? Yeah. I said when they get to October, they will flip the switch. It is fine. Why? Because nobody knows how to handle October like the Dodgers do. There's lots of teams with experience. There's lots of teams that have been in the playoffs a couple of years. No one knows how to handle October like the Dodgers. The Yankees went through the Red Sox like a hot knife through butter. Two games, 18 runs, no Aaron Judge. Bring on the world! You're sent home in three quick games against the Rays. They did not know how to handle October. No one handles it like the Dodgers. No one knows that, hey, like Dave Roberts, I can pinch hit for Kike Hernandez. The guy at the big home run in game three. Yeah, that's great. I'm pinch hitting for him in the eighth inning because I think we have a better situation up there. No, I'm going to stick with Andy Páez, even though the guy's got one of the worst batting averages in the playoffs in the history of Major League
0: Baseball.
1: Like
0: 123 coming right? into today. Yeah.
1: Like the Dodgers know how to handle October. They know what buttons to push. Other teams figure out October. Once in a while, you figure it out and you win a World Series. The Dodgers know how to handle it. They've been here. They know how to get to the World Series. They know how to win it. They know where they are facing any sort of adversity in the wild card round, in the LDS round, in the NLCS round. The Dodgers know how to handle October. It's a thing that nobody else can do like them. I knew they were going to flip the switch, and they did, and the Braves are going home, and now it's what's next for the Braves? Is Acuna going to be a Brave anymore? Is Olsen still going to be a Brave? All of a sudden, the Braves got all kinds of questions, where 2 days ago it was, this is the Braves playoffs now, and Sale is going in game three. Guess what? The Braves are home.
0: Yeah, Ronald Acuna Jr., zero RBI his last 16 playoff appearances. So you got that going for you as well. Hopefully that Cal Sheehan works out for him. 4-1, your final here.
1: If you had the under for his RBIs in the playoffs, I think it worked out for you.
0: You think he's going to win this challenge? I predict no. Bad challenge. All that to say, the Dodgers, we talk about a lot just gets reduced to dollars and cents. Yes, you can buy your way out of a lot of mistakes. Yes, you can have reserves to the point of, hey, that pitcher doesn't need to be ready until after the All-Star break. And we saw that with a couple of guys. But it also is the penchant for having an ability to make that big hit, to have the big at-bat. You mentioned Páez. Early season heroics goes cold. Postseason has just been a mess. Big hit today.
1: Yeah.
0: You go to Max Muncy, who suddenly is Babe Ruth. What's he got? 19 career postseason home runs now. We talked about Kike Hernandez yesterday, who's got postseason numbers that are equal, at least in the power stats, to rival that of Aaron Judge. Yeah, 48 more at bats. Still Kike Hernandez versus Aaron Judge. Oh, and he's got a 36-point batting average advantage there. But when you get down to it, you know you got Yamamoto. You knew what he was going to give you. He was nails in every bit what Chris Sale was, and then some didn't make the two mistakes. Well, three that Sale made, but Dubon saved him on the first Freddie Freeman fly ball to left. But you're also looking at Glass now, goes 4 2/3. You have to trust your bullpen, right? You knew you were going to have to trust your bullpen. And the big guy that you needed to trust was your guy, Edwin Diaz.
1: Mm-hmm. Yeah, all of a sudden,
0: pitches.
1: Even Edwin Diaz.
0: Edwin
1: Diaz is pitching well.
0: Seven strikes.
1: I know. All of a sudden, it turned to October, and Edwin Diaz is great again. terrible during the season. I don't know.
0: If only you could reverse time, like you're in a Superman flying really fast to before he jumped at the World Baseball Classic.
1: Oh, man, I'll tell you. Now, you mentioned Freddie Freeman, and that gets into the other really interesting part of today, where two guys who stood out and have stood out because of big decisions and trades and free agency, right? And we talked about Joe Adell earlier in the show. When he got traded to the Guardians, I remember talking, going, I can't believe all the Angels got back is a middling catching prospect mm-hmm. who's their number 20 prospect overall. Joe Adell is an ascending 26-year-old power-hitting right fielder who's a 25-90 guy. And they just basically got him for nothing. I'm like, they're giving him away, right?
0: But I know he was a guy that was frustrating at times.
1: Yeah.
0: But he seemed like he was finally
1: 26-95, right?
0: But that's just it, right? You had a couple of years on and off. Uh-huh. It's like, all right, is he going to put it together? Well, he did.
1: Yeah.
0: And what else you got?
1: Yeah, right. And the big three run triple today, right? That was what did your White Sox in. I'm sorry, buddy, but
0: it was like all these hard hit balls out. It's like
1: doesn't matter.
0: We're living right, and then all of a sudden,
1: yeah,
0: there it is, fights it down the line. It's like really,
1: yeah,
0: just out of the reach of where Murakami could have tried to make a play. Instead, it's down the line.
1: That's baseball, Susan.
0: That is baseball.
1: But more importantly, right? To think about this for a second is Freddie Freeman, who was booed the entire time at Truist Park, and he had a really good series. Like, he hit the ball really hard. He made some good plays defensively. They kept booing him. And I want to sit back and go, man, this has to be really tough for the Braves. Because you want to think about really bad decisions in Major League Baseball. The Braves don't get enough flack for this. They win the World Series in 2021, right? Mm-hmm. And then this comes into the category of, well, when the Knicks won the championship, now all of a sudden James Dolan is being really cheap because, well, why should I pay for a bunch of guys because we just won the title? I'll pay Brunson, but I can still sell tickets. We won the title. Mm-hmm. I don't need to spend the money because we went out and won, right? Same thing with the Braves. They win in 2021. Freddie Freeman, who at the point was, 31 years old and one of the best hitters in baseball, wanted to stay, wanted to be a Brave more than anything. And the Braves offered him like a 5-year, $135 million contract. Freddie Freeman wanted 6 years. For some reason, now this is weird because, okay, I understand you want 6 years, but boy, you're really being a stickler for that. But he wanted 6 years. Braves offered him 5. They wouldn't move off it. The Dodgers came in and said, we'll give you a 6-year, Freddie. We'll give you 6-year, 150 some odd million. How does that sound? Freddie Freeman said, okay, 6 years. Braves said, nope, not going to match it. Freddie Freeman goes to the Dodgers. He continues his Hall of Fame career, wins 2 World Series, walk-off home run in one of the most famous home runs in World Series history, kills them in the series here, and you're the Braves, and you're saying, wow, we decided to plant our flag in the sand. We're not going 6th year for Freddie Freeman. Like, I get that they wanted to do the whole cheap way where, hey, when we recognize young talent, we'll give them a good amount of money before they come up for free agency, and that way we both win. But, man, you walked away from a Hall of Fame first baseman in the middle of his career because you wouldn't go 6 years. And now you're seeing it come back to you in the last couple of years in the playoffs, here right up against you, where you could have had Freddie Freeman. Right now, Olson's been really good.
0: No, this year wasn't great.
1: But he had a home run this year. But you would have found a place for both of them. Don't you think they would go back and do that again?
0: Yeah, I don't think either of them can do anything but play first base.
1: Don't you think? Well, you could DH.
0: You can DH right? now, but
1: don't you think you'd go back and do that again to keep Freddie Freeman? Of course you would.
0: Well,
1: of course you would.
0: The report was 5 for 135. Whether the sixth was the only sticking point versus we really thought we could break a market.
1: And he wanted to stay. The guy cried in his first game back at Atlanta when he was talking to the media. Well, right? Remember, Clayton Kershaw said, well, I hope you're happy with us here. I mean, you're really crying back there for game one? Like, he wanted to stay. And the Braves said, nope, we're not giving you that 6th year of 5 years. This wasn't Mets Pete Alonso where, hey, Pete, we'll give you a 2-year deal. I want 7 years. And David Stern says, come on, man, that's not going to age well. You're not going to be this hitter in a couple of years. This was a difference between a 5 and a 6-year deal. And the Braves said, oh, no, that 6 year is what's too much for us. Oh, okay.
0: Well, but, I mean, it's another $30 million. It's another you draw the line in the sand, right? Freeman had his negotiating points. They did. You were able to get Olson from the A's, who's given you some pretty ridiculous numbers along the way.
1: That's like when you go out and you say, oh, it's that last drink that did it to me. No, it's the 42 that came before.
0: No, it's the last one. Hey, last run of the day.
1: Last one.
0: Okay, you couldn't believe it. I had the accident. It was going to be the last run of the day.
1: All they had to do, they could have kept Freddie. Things would have been different. You would have kept him away from the Dodgers, right? Not only that, you would have kept Freddie away from the Dodgers. And you wouldn't go that 60.
0: Well,
1: for a guy who wanted to stay more than anything. Wow.
0: Yeah, wow. It's unfortunate that Olson didn't have that ABS challenge in his pocket that he really felt confident he could have made after the failures of his teammates earlier in the game. Otherwise, maybe we were having a different conversation. Instead, Dodgers advance.
1: Exit Abata Fresca, exit Swollen Dome. Jason Smith, Mike Harmon, live from the Fox Sports Radio studios. Time to find out what's trending right now from someone who has one less RBI in the playoffs in the last 8 years than Christian Yelich. It's Monty Bolaños.
2: Man, remember when Yelich was in his prime and so was Cody Bellinger?
1: That was
2: and
1: cool.
2: And it was like Belly and Yelly.
1: Yeah,
2: good times.
1: You're like Chris Farley. Remember when you were good? That was cool.
2: That was so cool. I mean, listen, he's surrounded by other people that are helping him out while he's not in his prime anymore. And that's why we're getting a rematch for the NLCS. That's right. The Brewers are headed back to the NLCS after eliminating the Padres in San Diego 3-1 for a second straight year. They're going to take on the Dodgers, who eliminated the Braves in Atlanta, coming out on top 4-1. Max Muncy hit his 19th career postseason home run. It was also manager Dave Roberts' 72nd postseason win, passing Tony La Russa for second all time. Atlanta was 1-for-23 with runners in scoring position in this series. That game one of the NLCS between the Brewers and the Dodgers will be on Sunday in Milwaukee. Time is still TBD. Rays swept the Yankees 4-3 to advance to the ALCS. Tampa Bay is headed to the ALCS for a third time in franchise history. There was a little bit of drama. New York thought they had tied the game in the sixth inning on a two-run home run from Anthony Volpe, but upon review, it was overturned due to fan interference. The Guardians did keep their season alive. They outscored the White Sox 9-3. Joe Adell and Jose Ramirez delivered a pair of triples in the win. Game four now is on Thursday, but they've moved it to 8 p.m. Eastern time.
1: Oh, they get to play at night. Congratulations.
2: Pero why?
1: Every White Sox game was at 9 o'clock in the morning, but now it's the only game. All right, we'll play it at night.
2: But there's football. They should have kept it at... they should have kept it at the time.
1: You gotta do
2: why are you looking at me like that?
1: You got to do a favor for a team.
0: You're scared of Tampa Bay and Dallas?
2: I'm not scared. No, I'm not scared.
0: Don't take your audience. Counter-program.
2: I just think two things at the same exact time that people may want to watch doesn't benefit anyone.
1: No, I think you're okay.
0: I think you're okay. People that want to watch playoff baseball are going to find playoff baseball.
1: Yeah, I mean, you got to do the White Sox at least one song and say, dude, you can't play at 9 a.m. every day.
0: And you let Pete Crow Armstrong and Pete Alonso go. You just sit and be quiet over
1: there. You're the equivalent of the team that plays on NBA TV in the playoffs.
0: Oh, dear.
2: Moving on. In NFL news, Chargers offensive tackle Joe Alt is expected to miss Sunday's game against the Broncos with a neck injury. Giants wide receiver Malik Nabers set out practice on Wednesday with a sore right knee. Broncos don't expect to place cornerback Pat Surtain on IR after injuring his ankle in week 4. Eagles traded center Cam Jurgens and a 7th round pick to the Ravens for a 2027 5th round pick and a 2nd round selection in 2028. Also, Lamar Jackson didn't practice today because of his ankle injury. Tight end Dallas Goedert did return to practice for the Eagles, but running back Saquon Barkley and wide receiver Devontae Smith did not practice because of their hamstring injuries. And Commanders quarterback Jaden Daniels returned to practice. He's trying to come back from that elbow injury. When it comes to the WNBA playoffs, the Dream defeated the Liberty 101-98 in overtime, and the Valkyries topped the Aces 83-81. Now, the Valkyries lead the series 2-0. The Dream lead their series 2-0. You mentioned the Breonna Stewart comment about the referees. Well, apparently the WNBA has responded to this. And the quote that I'm seeing on social media, the main quote that everyone's talking about, is that they said Breonna Stewart was standing behind referee Fahy, I don't know how he says it, when he confirmed with his partner between Reese's penalty free throws that the Liberty did indeed have a reset timeout remaining. So they're essentially saying that Breonna Stewart is lying.
1: Yeah.
2: Is essentially what they're saying.
1: Yeah.
2: dun dun dun.
0: Wow. Sweet.
2: Dun dun dun.
0: And we got a dun dun dun.
2: Yeah.
1: In the word. Oh, very nice. Very nice. Ted Lasso.
0: That was nice.
2: Dun dun dun.
1: Thank you very much,
2: yes,
1: Monty.
2: Okay, bye.
1: All right. Coming up next, we'll give you a big bold prediction for what happens next for the Yankees after their elimination. That's next. Jason and Mike Fox.
3: It's the NLCS. And it's set. The L.A. Dodgers.
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0: my best friend, Mike Harmon.
1: Extra cockfights.
0: Are you ready? Are you ready?
2: Yeah.
0: Are you ready?
2: Hey. Let's go.
0: What's going to happen to Aaron Boone with the Yankees? Is he going to... Let me set it up, Tyshia. Come on, man. Come on, dude. What do you think is going to happen with Aaron Boone after the Yankees get eliminated? Is he going to be shown the door as Yankee manager? Or more likely, is he going to
3: stay?
4: I was excited.
0: Yeah, I know. You
4: I couldn't wait.
0: You had a premature stay there.
4: I did.
0: That's what you did, yeah.
4: Sometimes
0: premature
4: it's
0: stay.
4: Okay.
0: Yeah, okay.
4: You don't have to premature shame me.
0: Sure, yeah, no, okay. No, okay.
4: What if I was just excited? It's been a while.
0: That scene in Friends with Ross and Rachel when she goes, oh, it's okay. Oh, no, I just knocked over the juice box.
2: That's true, yeah.
0: Aaron Boone tonight, press conference. We played it for you last hour on the show.
2: Shame.
0: You know, listen, it's a broken clubhouse, and the guys are upset. Yankees get eliminated. The drama of the home run taken away, the right call with fan interference. And for everybody, and everybody wants blood. Wants blood. They want. Cashman. They want Boone. They want all of this.
2: Yeah, but I think the way she asked that question led him down a dark path. That he was already there. He was at the crossroads. All right, we can talk about the good things from the year.
0: Sure.
2: And like, boy, really disappointing end of the year, huh, Aaron?
0: Yeah, but look,
2: especially the way those last three games went.
0: Everybody wants blood.
2: Yeah.
0: Is Aaron Boone finally going to get fired as Yankee manager? He deserves it. The Yankees can't hit. They couldn't hit the entire series. What? Aaron Boone's got to go. I got news for you. And it's good news for the rest of us. Not only is Brian Cashman going to stay, Aaron Boone's going to stay. Yes, he's going into the final year of his contract, but there's two reasons why he's going to stay. One is that he's going to survive because Aaron Judge was hurt.
2: 66 games.
0: And no matter how you slice it, it's a big deal when the best hitter in the American League doesn't play in the playoffs. And this was a low-scoring series. His presence in the lineup. And again, this is not, hey, we're missing our everyday first baseman or our everyday third baseman. You're missing the best hitter in the American League, right? That's who you're missing. So, yeah, he's going to get the benefit of the doubt for that. And Yankee fans are going to go crazy. Go, oh, but he's got to go. No. Missing Aaron Judge is a thing. The Yankees still got to the playoffs with 66 games. They still won over 90 games, right? They still had a huge year. And the other thing is this, and this goes for everybody that thinks there's going to be big change in the offseason. December 2nd is the lockout date, right? Mm-hmm. That's the date. Nobody is going to go crazy with changes because of this lockout. And Aaron, the Yankees aren't going to go try to get a new manager. There's going to be no communication between players and their teams after this. You're going to see an off season of absolutely nothing happening until this gets resolved. So to think that the Yankees are just going to get rid of Aaron Boone, no, they're not going to walk into a season of uncertainty. No one is going to walk into a season of uncertainty. So all these big changes that we talk, oh, here's a free agent they're going to go after. They're going to have this pitcher and Tarik Skubal's going to get this money. It ain't going to be for a while because everybody's going to sit back after the season's over and go, okay, decisions 6 days after the World Series, Bo Bichette opting in, that'll be something that happens, obviously. But big moves, free agency, none of that is happening. No one's doing anything because of the lockout.
2: Yeah, the only thing that you should be able to do is any guy that's under contract that you know is coming back, just say you need to do a little more fielding practice because we can't be down there with the Rockies and the dregs for another year because the margins are so small.
0: If the captains want to run a fielding practice, I'd be okay with that.
2: But that's it, right? I mean, look, 4 is the magic number this year. 17-0 in the playoffs. All it takes is getting to 4 runs.
0: Yeah.
2: And we're watching how these games are being decided. Small ball ain't working. So you need to be in the margins. And defensively, you can't keep giving up extra at bat.

0: at-bats and extra pitches to get into your bullpen that much sooner.
1: Bad news for Yankee fans. Great news for all of us. Aaron Boone will be back. Cashman will be back. It'll be awesome. It'll be fantastic.
0: All my life's a circle.
1: Boone's going to be back again. That's going to be the best.
0: I love chaos.
1: Exit out Bada Fresca. Exit Swollen Dome. The Jason Smith Show with my best friend, Mike Harmon. For Mike, I'm Jason. Coming up next, my buddy Ben Malley. 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Dodgers, yo.
2: Stay.
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5: October is Breast Cancer Awareness Month. A health expert is weighing in on what to do to reduce risk of getting it. Professor Cheryl Thompson studies cancer risk at the Penn State Cancer Institute. She says knowing your family history is important.
6: If you have a strong family history or you're a close relative with breast cancer, you should consider possibly starting screening at an earlier age and or more frequently.
5: Thompson says maintaining a healthy weight, limiting alcohol consumption, and exercising regularly will reduce the risk of getting breast cancer. About 1 in 8 women in America will be diagnosed with breast cancer in their lifetime. Cases of enterovirus D68 are on the rise in Northern California. This virus, which usually causes mild cold symptoms but can lead to a rare polio-like illness in young children. More than 122,000 cases of Gatorade are being recalled over undeclared food dyes. The FDA says the recalled Gatorade involves 37 states. Side effects on these dyes can include a mild rash and allergic-type asthma. Health update, I'm Scott Pringle.
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14: We are. 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
15: In baseball, the NLCS is set for a second straight year. The Brewers will be taking on the Dodgers. Milwaukee eliminated the Padres in San Diego, coming out on top 3-1, while the Dodgers eliminated the Braves in Atlanta, coming out on top 4-1. Game one of the NLCS is on Sunday in Milwaukee. The Rays swept the Yankees 4-3 to advance to the ALCS. New York thought they had tied the game in the sixth inning on a two-run home run from Anthony Volpe, but upon review, it was overturned due to fan interference. The Guardians outscore the White Sox 9-3 to keep their season alive. Game 4 is on Thursday in Chicago at 8 p.m. Eastern Time. In the NFL, Chargers offensive tackle Joe Alt is expected to miss Sunday's game against the Broncos with a neck injury. And in the WNBA, the Dream defeated the Liberty 101-98 in overtime. Valkyries topped the Aces 83-81. I'm Mancio Elanios.
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22: Well, the Georgia Peach is heading to the beach. 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
22: 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And get to work. And it was the Maller Militia Board of Trustees, Alf the Alien Opiner, Ferg Dog, and Maller Prop Guy that are all in on NFL Week 5. And I don't blame you boys, because NFL Week 5 is here, baby. And it's a big one. Bears versus Packers. The Bears versus the Packers. It's Sunday's America's Game of the Week, streaming live on Fox 1. Now, if you miss it live, you're just watching a highlight. Don't be that guy. Come on, catch every play as it happens. Bears-Packers live on Fox 1. Coming up this weekend. Excited about that. So the baseball playoffs could be a baseball-heavy night on the show as the series ending everything except one. There's one left, and it's the least attractive. It's just a bunch of slop. Bullpen games, lack of star players, not a great product. But the White Sox, who gagged at home, all the people all dressed up, all dolled up, excited. They had their White Sox gear on. Guys like Faze in Chicago and Eugene were all excited about the White Sox, and then they went out there and laid an egg against the

0: Cleveland Guardians. That is not our lead, though. But that's the only series remaining. Everything else is over. Kaput. The Brew Crew get it done in the late game. So Milwaukee has advanced as the Padres do what the Padres always seem to do this time of the year. Put their tail between their legs and walk away. The Yankees are dead. The Yankees are dead. 17 years in a row, a Yankee haters paradise as the Bronx Bombers turned into the Bronx Bunners. The no-name Tampa Bay Rays have eliminated the New York Yankees. And the other series, our lead, let's go to Atlanta. Why don't we start with Atlanta? It was elimination day, or was it, for the Atlanta Braves? Game four of the NLDS, win or go home with the D-O-D-G-E-R-S Dodgers. Did you watch this game? Maybe not. The third different play-by-play announcer. Yes, game four, but three different playoff announcers. Joe Davis apparently down for the count again. Guess they couldn't get him any good steroids. Because usually when you have laryngitis, they just inject you with steroids, and then you're good like within a couple hours. He wasn't there. And our friend Kenny Albert was busy doing hockey for friends and family to watch. And so they changed the announcers again. And it was fine. Yeah, one thing that did not change is the Dodgers' success as the light-hitting playoff version of Andy Páez. Well, it was not light-hitting here. He drove in a pair, a two-ribby hit with the bases loaded, a single in the seventh inning to give the Los Angeles baseball team the lead. The Dodgers end up beating the Braves 4-1. And they wrap up the NL Divisional Series, the Dodgers winning back-to-back games in Georgia to take the best-of-five matchup 3-1, all that talk. What a great home field advantage they have. Okay, well, it didn't work out for the home team there. And so the Dodgers back in the NLCS trying to become the first National League team to win three straight World Series. The better story, though, is in the losing locker room, so that is where we will begin. As Ronald Acuna Jr., he went hitless in the game on hump day there on Wednesday night, elimination game, and finished his season with a futile performance. It's like getting to the end of a marathon and tripping at the 6 mile mark. Well, you can't, you got to go 6.2 miles. You can't just go well, 26 miles. I'm stopping at the, I'm going to stop a little short, 0.2 miles short. Okay. Now, post-game, Ronald Acuna admitted, he gave some pointed quotes. He's very emotional. He was verklempt. He said, I'm particularly frustrated with myself. I feel like I did nothing to help the team this series. Close quote. All right, so that is a good jumping-off point. Let us discuss the question. Better story in the losing locker room. So how much blame does outfielder Ronald Acuna Jr. deserve for Atlanta's latest playoff elimination? So I've got Oktoberfest, Copacabana, and Bugs Bunny. And we'll put all these things together. We're going to crank things into high gear. We are going to go into high gear. So Atlanta continues to advertise Ronald Acuna Jr. as a superstar. Apparently, truth in advertising does not apply to Major League Baseball. It doesn't. And this guy was a star at one point. Ronald Acuna Jr. has the complete superstar starter kit. So he's got the name. He's got some good you-know-what to it. And that's a solid name. It's not Joe Blow. It's Ronald Acuna Jr. It's a good name. He's got some highlights. People like the highlights. The merch. The only thing missing would be the, I don't know, performance? Didn't show up in October. Sent out the cardboard cutout version wearing the Atlanta uniform, the Braves uniform there. So this was, again, supposed to be an opportunity for the Braves star Ronald Acuna Jr. to celebrate Oktoberfest. Instead, he delivered the October flop. It's not, see, they wanted the fest, not the flop version. That's a bad job by you. Going from the straw that was going to stir the drink to a paper umbrella. Collecting dust. That's essentially what happened here. How bad was it? Thanks for asking. As Acuna went in 24 at bats, had three hits. That's a robust 125 batting average with zero extra base hits in the playoffs. He was 0-for-6 with runners in scoring position. Oh, you're being mean, Balor. I know. I'm the schmuck for pointing this out. You should really get down on your knee pads and celebrate the season ahead. Okay, no, I'm not doing that. No. I didn't play professional baseball. I do believe, though, if you hit 125 in the postseason, you're not doing your job. So the Dodgers didn't even really need to neutralize him. He came pre-neutralized right out of the box. So attention, Braves management. I'll let you know right now, I am available. I know there's going to be a work stoppage coming up in baseball. I promise you, I can go 0-for-24 for a fraction of the money that this cat's making. So if you're interested, you know how to find me here. I'm not hard to find. And it's safe to say that Ronald Acuna Jr. gets the jumbo-sized slice of the blame cream pie there for the hometown team. Now, page two, keeping the theme going here. As the Braves have been eliminated, the Dodgers advance. We'll get to the Dodgers in a second. But what does the future hold for Ronald Acuna Jr. in a Braves uniform at this particular point? So as a distant relative of Nostradamus and friend of Nostradinus, his days in Atlanta are not just numbered in years anymore. They're numbered in months. The only thing that could save him is if there are no transactions because of baseball's war taking place and no transactions because there will be no collective bargaining agreement. Now, sure, the Braves will guaranteed activate the $17 million player option, or it's actually a team option for the next 2 years. And the reason they'll do that is even though this guy is a non-performer in the playoffs, compared to some of the other contracts, that's actually a bargain. Imagine a business worth $17 million a year for a guy that has proven he can't live up to the moment in October, and yet that's a deal. That's baseball. That's where we are in modern Major League Baseball. Now, that does not mean that they won't activate the contract and then put him into the flea market. If I'm running Atlanta, I am listening to every phone call about this guy, every single one, every text message. I'm scrolling my phone, I'm doing everything. And you look around, you figure the Braves won't trade him to a National League team, but you look at the American League, there's some real suckbag teams like the Mariners or the Angels who have no offense. The Angels have no stars. Mike Trout's a part-time player. So they go down that road. And then the Red Sox would be a possibility as well. I don't know if the analytics work out. We'd have to check with the algorithms to see if the Red Sox are into that because they're being run by an algorithm. And look, Ronald Acuna Jr. has a championship reputation. They love that big, shiny MVP trophy from back in the day. The baseball reference page when it comes to the postseason is tap water. So they go from champagne during the regular season to tap water. And the Braves aren't, I don't think, running a museum. And maybe they are. I believe that's the case. You can't just live off forever that old MVP trophy. You can't do it. In his career, Acuna is a .233 postseason hitter with 3 home runs and 36 playoff games. And remember, the Braves did win a World Series within the last decade, and that was in 2021. You know who didn't play in that World Series? Ding, ding, ding, ding, ding. Yeah, he was hurt. Didn't play. So the reputation has to match the production. The label appears to have already expired. It appears to have already expired. And like Ronald Acuna Jr. is like the Copacabana nightclub, which was really hot many, many years ago. They made songs about it, the Copacabana. And the sign, I'm sure, is still glowing somewhere. It's not that popular. Nobody's really inside. That's that. Now, meanwhile, the final word here on the Dodgers side of things. So I was greeted by an email from listener Mike, who is in the San Fernando Valley here in L.A., in Encino, which is the next city over. If you're familiar with the geography, many of you don't live here or don't know where we do the show from, but we're doing it from Sherman Oaks, and just the next town over is Encino. There was a movie made years ago called Encino Man, so Mike, to me, is Encino Man. And he emailed me demanding that in this monologue here, we give the boys in blue their flowers for dispatching the Atlanta Braves. And Mike was very passionate about this. I don't know for sure. I'm going to assume that he was hammered when he sent that email after drinking for 3 hours watching the baseball game. So we'll engage down that road. We'll engage. Why not? I don't care. I'm easy to please. So the question, do the Dave Roberts Dodgers deserve a hooray for knocking out Atlanta and advancing to the National League Championship Series? So unless we changed the rules of engagement, I'm giving this side eye. The Dodgers, this can blow you away. The Dodgers are not the little engine that could. Choo-choo! No. They're the luxury locomotive that should, not could, should. This is a World Series or bust situation. We got high standards. Well, I don't. They do. They have high standards. And as Chris Rock, my professor, famously joked many years ago, you're not supposed to get credit for doing what you're supposed to do. So my reaction to, hey, give the Dodgers their flowers, is the Bugs Bunny wake-up meme. You know, the one where you got like one eye open, you get that gigantic yawn, and you stretch your arms out, and you put them behind your head, and you say, hey, what's up, Doc? As in Doc Roberts. So congratulations on handling your business. The Chris Sale win was nice. Yamamoto was wonderful. And again, the standard is the standard and all that. The bigger question is sustainability. There is margin for error because the Dodgers won with two of their better players essentially being along for the ride. And the question is, can the Dodgers keep winning in the playoffs if Will Smith and Shohei Ohtani are essentially expensive decoys? And in this series, despite the Dodgers winning 3 of 4, they were non-playable characters. That's a terrific magic trick, hocus pocus, for one playoff series. But eventually, your headliners, those guys, are going to have to do something. And if Ohtani cannot play, then you got to take him out of the lineup. I don't think they got the balls to do that. And so now it's Dodgers versus Brewers. In the NLCS, you've got, what a juxtaposition. You look at the tail of the tape, and I'm sure we'll have plenty of time over the next few days to look at the tail of the tape. Series doesn't begin until Sunday, but you got Pat Murphy's scrappy Brew Crew versus the big money. Money, money, money. Blue Crew. So it's the Brew versus the Blue, and it's all about the crew for you. So we'll see how this plays out. Last year was a total mismatch, but that was last year. And the Brewers' formula is rather simple. They got to figure out a way to have the Miz start 3 games. They got to win all 3 of those games, and then they got to find one other win. That's it. You win the pennant if you do that. Just win when the Miz is on the mound, and you know you're going to get a solid out. You know, the problem is these pitch counts and limiting the stress. That even if Miz is great, if you're taking him out in the 5th inning or the 6th inning, 5 1/3 innings, you're going to depend on the bullpen. And typically, even as good as Milwaukee's bullpen is, the further along you get in the series, you see these guys more and more. Teams start adjusting and hitting the relief pitchers. So that's where we are as the NLCS is now set. Dodgers and Brewers, it's on Fox. That'll be coming up on Sunday, Sunday, Sunday. All right, it is the Ben Maller Show as we are just beginning. Now, next hour, Benny versus the Penny will make its appearance here. If we have the one island game on Thursday night, and oh, what a great matchup it is. No. The Tampa Bay Buccaneers, the Creamsicles, taking on the Cowboys, who are just having a bad 30-year stretch when it comes to winning and all that. So that'll be the matchup. We'll do that
1: now. It's almost over.
0: It's almost over. It's almost over. Yes. So that'll be an hour or two. Later this hour, we have the Who Am I game. Next hour, we'll have Benny versus the Penny, also the Insta trivia. We got the riddle of the day. Ask Ben will be in hour number 3, fact or fiction. In hour number 4, straight ahead, though, we take your calls. I know they're going to be exceptional, and you're going to make up for the last couple of days. These calls are going to be out of this world. That is, it's just going to be magically delicious to listen to these calls, unless that's not the case. But you have an opportunity to move the needle here and tip the scales in the favor of the caller. 877-99 on Fox. That's 877-996-6369. Now, simultaneously, if you don't want to call in, you can merely send a message and hide behind your fake avatar like most of these people do. Any reasonable person would not want their name associated with this show. So being using common sense, it is plausible that you can use a fake avatar, the whole thing. I don't care. Look how famous Ferg Dog is. Nobody knows who Ferg Dog is. He's got that avatar, the whole thing. There's rumors that Ferg Dog's Elon Musk. I can't confirm that. I have no idea. It might be. Who knows?
1: Oh, my gosh. That would make so much sense.
0: Right? It would make a lot of sense. Anyway, again, 877-99 on Fox, on X, at Ben Maller. It's very straightforward, uncomplicated. Just so we're on the same page here, that's how you can contact us. Now, straight ahead, the battle lines have been drawn. The battle lines have been drawn. What is that all about? We'll get to it, and we will do it next. However, it's a block party kind of a day. It is the A block, and what hour is it?
2: Let's see. Number one.
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16: Three teams are headed to the next round of the MLB playoffs. The Dodgers silenced the Braves 4-1 in Game 4 from Atlanta to advance the National League Division Series. Dodgers manager Dave Roberts says his team rose to the biggest moment.
18: That play that Pajes had to make it be that at-bat that Josue took tonight. So in the postseason, you just never know where the game's going to fall. And as many guys, the more guys you got ready for that moment, you got a better chance.
16: The Brewers will face the Dodgers in the NLCS after beating the Padres 3-1 in Game 4 in San Diego. It will be a rematch of last year's NLCS. In the American League, the Rays edged the Yankees 4-3 in the Bronx to eliminate their AL East rival. Tampa will play the winner of Cleveland-Chicago, which battles in Game 4 on Thursday. The Sox are up 2-1 in the best-of-five series after the Guardians staved off elimination with a 9-3 win on Wednesday. And week 5 of the NFL season kicks off from the Lone Star State. The Cowboys battle the Buccaneers on Thursday Night Football from Arlington. That's sports. Colin McIntyre.
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0: an overnight show. We're hanging out. A lot of baseball talk as the baseball playoffs cranking up almost down to the final four. When you do the math here, there's an NLCS is set, half of the ALCS, and then we've got Cleveland and the White Sox, and one of those teams will advance, and then we are good to go on to the Final Four, and what will it be? The last MLB playoff series till 2028. If you believe the doom and gloomers, it's going to be bad. Bad. Yeah. Anyway, we'll take your calls and the whole thing. 877-99 on Fox. That's 877-996-6369. If you'd like to be part on the X Machine at Ben Maller, that is at Ben Maller. You can say hello to Lorena. She is available at the FSR Tech Queen.
1: I've been checking my messages.
0: No, oh, that's great. That's wonderful. And right over there, the Koopaloop at a Bronco fan. That is a Bronco fan. Your comments can and will be used against you in the court of sports radio. So please act accordingly. Listen, don't play around. I do not play around. It's very serious here what we do. It's very important, doing sports talk radio. You understand the amount of pressure that we have to provide talk radio 4 hours a night, every night, no matter who wins, who loses. It's a tough time for the Dodger haters out there. They were hoping the Atlanta Braves would get it done, but the Atlanta Braves did not get it done, obviously, as they sucked at a time you cannot suck. We talked a lot about Ronald Acuna Jr. here in the Open, as he was a no-show. Not a burner writes in and says, what is more satisfying from the playoff games, the Yankees getting swept or David Vasse receiving a complimentary Dodgers submarine locker room? He got like a nice locker room bath, you know, right in the face there. They love Vasse, which is very odd to play. I mean, you can tell, you know, he says nothing bad about the guys on his little talk show, so the players love him. They can't get enough of him. I get it, too. If I had somebody saying nothing but nice things about me, I'd want to, you know, celebrate. Late Night Drug Tester writes and says, on one hand, the remaining division series is pretty mid. On the other hand, I'm glad for Dick in Dayton to cheer on his club for at least one more game. Yeah, we've not heard from the Dickster as much recently. Hopefully he's
2: give me a little taste of that, Dick.
0: Big social butterfly out there. Elon Dog writes in, formerly known as Ferg Dog. He says, even my $2 billion don't bring me the same joy I get watching that punk-ass Padre team get eliminated. If you want to see Tatis and Machado again before next season, it'll be under the big top with Bozo, the district attorney, a bunch of clowns, so he says. Yeah. Well, Fernando Tatis, remember, he was called the smiling, dancing peacock in The Athletic back in the day. Mark the Walker writes in, says, so we've got the fake avatar and all that. I guess he keeps answering the Who Am I game early. It doesn't work that way. Yeah. Curmudgeon Wayne in Duluth says, great monologue, men, always on point. We thank you for that. Appreciate that. Always like the kind words. JJ from Renton writes in, says, you know the Dodgers are going to buy out Acuna's contract next year. No, it's not happening. But have another drink. Have another drink. Fargo Pete writes in. He says, I hate to break the news to you and anyone else who doesn't know baseball and thinks the Rays are no name. They have four legit superstars and the most dominant pitcher in the American League. I hate to inform you, Fargo Pete, you can't be a superstar if nobody knows your name. You can be a good player. You can't be a superstar. See, the whole point, Fargo Pete, of a superstar is you go anywhere and you just walk. Oh, look at that. That's a star. I recognize that person. That person's a star. Yeah. Yeah, these guys not star. Junior Caminero, good player, not a star, not a star, not a star, not a star, not a star, not a star. Monkey Biz Doug writes in, says the Braves have made the playoffs 10 times in 20 years and reached the World Series exactly once. 9 playoff trips just to repeatedly screw with my emotions. 2021 was not a dynasty. It was a clerical error. The baseball gods forgot to correct. It's from Doug. Well, it was a very important World Series because I was a Braves fan in the 2021 World Series. All of America was a Braves fan. Now, Jill writes in from Minnesota, a big-time Yankee fan. She says, hey, Maller, I give you full permission to rip the Yankees to pieces. And that is on my big board, Jill. I will take full advantage of that. Thank you for giving me a hall pass, and I will make you proud. I will destroy the Yankees. That'll be coming up later on. Jerry Najar writes in, says, Brewers versus Dodgers will be an epic battle of pitching. The Brewers rank second, the Dodgers fourth. It'll be a great series. Didn't you say the same thing? Well, maybe not you. I don't think you were with us last year on the show, but I remember hearing the same thing last year, that it was going to be a great matchup, and then it turned out to not really be a great matchup. It turned out to be a lopsided situation. It's not classic at all. Not a classic at all. We have the Who Am I game coming up. Also, in addition to that, the battle lines have been drawn. The battle lines have been drawn. What is that all about? We'll explain what that is. We'll take some calls as well. 877-99 on Fox. That's 877-996-6369. If you'd like to be part of the program, you can join the Talk Festivus. And again, stay with us for the full night here. We have Ask Ben coming up in hour number three. So that'll be in hour number three. Ask Ben, your questions and our answers, but to the phones we go. Let's see here. Eeny, meeny, miny, moe. Pick a caller by their name. And let's see here. My board is being reset. It's very slow. The board is being very slow here, so I have to click this thing here. And then you just bear with me, and then this thing will pop up. And then it's doing that circle thing. You know, yeah. All right. Oh, look at it. Well, we got some big names here. Big names.
1: Let's
0: go to Wayne in Duluth in the leadoff chair. Wayne wanted to compliment me on my brilliant Maller monologue. Thank you for that, Wayne. I appreciate it, not only on social media, but also calling up. Very kind of you. I do appreciate your hospitality. Go ahead and tell me how great that was. Go ahead.
3: Well, it was great up until the point when I hit send, and then after that it went downhill. It went completely downhill. I want to know what's going on in your mind, Maller. You just destroyed.
0: What are you? What are you? What are you? What are you? What are you? Dr. Phil or something like that? What are you getting at here?
3: Well, you're always late to the show every night. Always late to the show.
0: No. Wait. No. Wait. Time out. Time out. Where is the show? Where is the show?
3: It's right here on my radio.
0: That's right. And am I late to the show? Am I late, Lorena? Have I been late to the show? Well, often do I walk in?
1: I have never seen you late.
0: Exactly.
3: Oh,
0: okay. So I am not late. So you've just told a lie, sir. Wayne in Duluth has just told a lie. Why would you lie? You shouldn't lie. I'm here every night. I have a job I can't be late to. I wish I had a job I can show up late. I see people show up late all the time. I wish I could show up late. That would be great. Why don't I say, you know what, I'm running a little late. I'll be there 30 minutes into the show. Boy, that would be
1: Listen,
0: fun.
1: Listen, there was a cockroach that flew into my car.
0: Exactly. I know. I'm just saying. Go ahead, Wayne. Yes, go ahead. So you're 0 for 1. You're 0 for 1.
3: You're toying with me. Every night you're toying with me. But
0: can't say that, Wayne. You're drunk. Stop it, Wayne. You can't curse on the radio. So you're 0 for 2. You've told a lie, and now you've said a naughty word.
1: Should I drop
0: What is wrong with... I'm going to, no, don't drop him yet. I'm going to send you to detention if you keep this up. I'll give you one more chance, Wayne. You're 0 for 2. Would you like to strike out?
3: You got to be on time every night, 1 a.m.
0: I'm on time. What do you point? I just explained to you I'm on time. I do the show. The show starts at the same time every night. I'm here every night. Go ahead.
3: I know you're here every night. I got to listen to you.
0: Exactly. I appreciate that. So what are you complaining about?
3: You're never on time.
0: I just said I'm on time, Wayne. What do you mean? It makes no sense.
3: I don't know. Yeah. Every night I want that 1 a.m. You put that.
0: What do you? What do you? What do you? What do you want? I'm here.
3: I don't know what's going on until like.
0: What do you?
3: Okay,
0: so
3: you already run through your LeBron James love affair. I mean, holy jeez.
0: All right, so you've complained now. Okay, so you're upset that the Twitter rundown, the X rundown, is not posted. Is that correct, Wayne?
3: That's absolutely correct.
0: Okay, so let me ask you this, Wayne. Can I ask you some questions, Wayne? So,
3: of course.
0: Do I get paid to work for Elon Musk and X and Twitter?
3: Yes.
0: That's a lie. So you've now told another lie. I don't make any money. I just futz around on there during the show. My employer is Fox Sports Radio, iHeartMedia. That's who employs me.
3: Yeah,
0: I'm beholden to them. They don't pay me. That's an add-on. I've tried to explain. If you would pay for Maller Plus, Wayne in Duluth, you'd get the rundown.
3: You're not giving $39.99 a month.
0: Why not? The burner account does. Late night drug tester does. They pay. You know, Doc Dan's paying over there in Minnesota. They're all paying. Mark DeWalker pays. Kev Atomic pays.
3: I ain't giving you $39.99 a month. 99 cents. That's it. That's all you right. get.
0: Thank you. Go away.
1: That package comes with commercials.
0: Yeah, there's a lot of commercials. I love these guys. Like, Wayne is so obsessed with the little rundown on X. That is the last thing I'm worried about. I don't care. It doesn't affect. I don't get paid for it. If I have time to do it, I'll do it. If I don't have time, who cares? It's irrelevant. In fact, in many ways, I shouldn't even send it out because I want you to listen and be surprised at what you hear. I don't want you to know what I'm going to talk about. You should be surprised. Don't you want to be surprised? Isn't that fun to be surprised? No. You don't want to be surprised? Come on. What's wrong with you? All right. Anyway, well, that was a good start. Anthony in Louisiana is up next. Hello, Anthony. Welcome. Another legend right there who's about to go under the knife. He might not make it. Hello, Anthony in Louisiana. Welcome.
4: Hey, Ben. Wayne, he tell me a thing.
0: What'd you say? What?
4: Wayne, the caller just before me. Wayne.
0: Oh, that's Wayne from Duluth right there. He lives in Duluth. You ever been to Duluth? It's in Minnesota. There's a Lake Superior, the biggest great lake in America is right there.
4: No, I haven't been.
0: Yeah. It's nice. I was there when we went to Minnesota. We drove up to say Lake Superior.
4: I'm having my surgery tomorrow. I mean, later on today.
0: Oh, later on today. All right.
4: So, Ben, you got to call me.
0: Now if this does not happen, you're banned from the show.
4: I'm for real.
0: But that, right, Lorena. If this, sir, I am. This is the third time. The third time.
1: Yeah, like
0: we've
1: I said, it's the boy who cried wolf. So it either has to happen or
0: you better have that operation today. Because if that does not happen, heads are going to roll. In fact, if that doesn't happen, give me your doctor's number, and I'm going to call up and get this straightened out. I'm going to yell at your doctor. That's what I'm going to do.
4: Hey, it's happening today. I'm for real.
0: Okay, it's for real. Well, good luck. We're all pulling for you. You'll be all right. You'll be fine. And,
4: so you're going to call me Sandy Chickum? You got my number, huh?
0: I think I – well, you gave us the corrected number. I think I have that because I tried calling you two times ago when you were supposed to have the surgery, and then it was messed up. And you know, so. But I think we're good. Yeah.
1: Hi, Anthony.
0: That's you.
4: It's good to hear from you, Lorraine.
1: Good to hear from you. I'm glad you're in good spirits going into your surgery tomorrow.
0: Yeah.
4: Don't you tell your daughter, I say hey.
1: Thank you. And make sure you get enough rest, okay? Because rest is a very important part of surgery.
0: Drink lots of water, lots of fluids.
4: Lorraine, you be sure to call me. Check on me.
0: Okay. That will not happen. But I might call you because I'm a loser. But she will not call you. All right. Thank you. All right. There's Anthony in Louisiana. Boy, what an amazing start. What a freaking great start we're off to. My God, did I not tell you this is going to be amazing? Here we are. We'll push back. The battle lines have been drawn. We'll push that back. Time now for the Who Am I game. And this is where we pretend to be somebody else, as we call it the Who Am I game. So the Brewers star Jackson Churio has driven in 17 runs in his first 16 career postseason games for the Milwaukee baseball team. That is tied for the sixth most in MLB history. Who? I hold the record for the most RBIs through my first 16 postseason games. Again, for those of you a little slow in the back room, you can answer this on X at Ben Maller and Wayne in Duluth. I don't get paid to be on X. That's just a tool we use for the show. Now, if they want to pay me over there, I'll make sure that rundown's up right on time. Anyway, here's the Who Am I game again. Brewers star Jackson Churio has driven in 17 runs in his first 16 career postseason games, tied for the sixth most in MLB history. I hold the record for the most runs batted in through my first 16 postseason games. Who am I? That is the question. The answer. We'll get to it, and we will do it next. However, it's the B block, and what hour is it?
5: Number one.
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0: Another show on Fox Sports Radio as we continue on the overnight show as we are side by side having a grand old time talking some baseball, the Dodgers and Brewers in half of the final four in baseball. And we'll find out who the team in the American League, the Rays, who beat the Yankees. How about the Yankees getting swept by Tampa Bay? Holy crap. My God. How the Yankees have fallen. Yeah. Very similar to the Raiders. Like the Yankee fan and the Raider fan, very similar. Anyway, the Fifth Hour Podcast will return this weekend. You can enjoy the Fifth Hour Podcast every Friday, Saturday, and Sunday. New episodes drop. It is a must-listen for P1 members of the Maller Militia. It's an add-on item. It is an add-on item. And Wayne in Duluth, I don't get paid for the X Machine. I do get paid for the Fifth Hour Podcast. So check that out. Not much, by the way. But every Friday, Saturday, and Sunday, new episodes drop. So we appreciate that. And in the meantime, back to it we go. We'll pay off the Who Am I game in a minute. But let's say hello to Andrew in Bakersfield who wants to yap. Hello, Andrew. Welcome.
1: Hey, Ben, I like how you're trying to use the phrase Final Four like the Clippers, you know?
0: Well, if you were watching the broadcast, I hope you were. I think it was the guy on Fox said that the Dodgers are, I think it was the Dodgers are into the Final Four. Or maybe it was the Padre game. One of the guys I was watching said the Final Four. So it's common lingo. It's not out of the ordinary. That's your four teams left. You're in the Final Four.
1: Well, I was listening on the radio, but concerning the Dodgers, I checked the surf report. It said it was going to be glassy, and the waves were pitching. But then it got a little choppy in the fifth. You know what it means when it says the waves are pitching?
0: Hello? What are you trying to do? What are you trying to do here? What are you up to?
1: And then Dave Roberts pulling the strings looked like Geppetto out there.
0: Yes.
1: You giving him some props?
0: Big, the Dodgers could not have won a single game without Dave Roberts.
1: Yeah. Good job, Davey.
0: That franchise, I think, would have moved back to Brooklyn without Dave Roberts. Yeah.
1: All right, Ben. Thanks. Go Dodgers.
0: All right, time for the Who Am I game. This portion, by the way, of the Ben Maller Show made possible by Fox One. NFL
2: Who?
0: Week 5 is here, and it's a big one. Bears versus Packers, Sunday, America's Game of the Week. Streaming live on Fox One. Miss it live, you're just watching a highlight. Catch every play as it happens. Bears-Packers live on Fox One. Here's the Who Am I game. We pretend to be somebody else, so we call it the Who Am I game. And here it is. Brewer star Jackson Churio, 17 RBIs, first 16 career postseason games. That is tied for the sixth most in baseball history. I hold the record for the most runs batted in through the first 16 games. 16 postseason games. Mexican John Dutton from Maine says the answer is, hey, cuz. Eek in Roseville, Minnesota, going with Big Poppy David Ortiz. Joe Mauer from Femi in Minnesota, the top Uber Eats driver. Alf the Alien Opiner says the great late Butch Husky, batting practice legend. Gorman Thomas from Doc Dan. Who else do we have? Page down. Wayne in Duluth from Maller Prop Guy. There's a good image of Wayne from Duluth. Jordan Alvarez from Mr. Irrigation, a cheating a-hole. All right, let's see what else. Page down. Joe, the ghost hunter, says Murderer's Row of Calls.
2: Who?
0: Lorena, do you have an answer, Lorena?
3: Mac Miller.
0: No. It's Nomar Garciaparra. Nomar. We are. 20 runs batted in. First 16 games. Maller here. 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
5: 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Down the right field line, headed toward the corner. Kwan scores, Ramirez scores, DeLauter scores, Sedell on his way to third. The throw, the hit first slide, it's a triple! His second triple in the series!
4: You heard it on the Guardians Radio Network. They outscored the White Sox 9-3 to keep their season alive. Game 4 will be later today, Thursday, from Chicago at 8 p.m. Eastern Time. The Brewers are headed back to the NLCS after eliminating the Padres 3-1, and for a second straight year, they're going to take on the Dodgers as L.A. eliminated the Braves in Atlanta 4-1. And the Rays swept the Yankees 4-3 to advance to the ALCS for third time in franchise history. And in the NFL, Week 5 kicks off with Thursday Night Football as the Cowboys will be hosting the Buccaneers. I'm Monty Bolaños.
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0: the Bronx Bombers, but this was just a box office bomb in the postseason. Welcome in the beginning of another hour of the Ben Maller Show. We are in the air everywhere, taking a quantum leap. As some say, we are uncanny. Yeah. Coast to coast, border to border, and beyond, on the vast and ear-catchingly powerful microphones of FSR emanating live.
1: Doing live!
0: From the cosmos, hanging out on a little blue marble, spinning around the Milky Way, guaranteed human, on the world-famous Fox Sports Radio studios where Mark the Walker in Rochester and the RPS commentator say, "Hey, Maller, give me some of that bull." I say, "Listen, if you give us a couple of minutes, we will give you some fresh bull. 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So make sure to do that. And I believe it was the one and only Jared the Cabby from South Dakota. You guys, a guy called up on a newbie night. He's a Lyft driver there. And he's the only guy we have listening in the entire state of South Dakota. And he loves to hear about the King. And I said, "Well, it's not the King. It's DraftKings. 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The crown is yours. And it was Kathy in Madison who was unsure about the big NFL schedule. Well, good news, Kathy in Madison. NFL Week 5 is here, and it's a big one. Bears versus Packers Sunday, America's game of the week, streaming live on Fox One. Now, if you miss it live, you're just watching a highlight. Catch every play as it happens. Bears Packers live on Fox One. And that's exciting. And try to stay calm. So our lead this hour from baseball, talking baseball, we go to the Bronx. As you know, I have family in New York. My older brother moved there many, many years ago. I've got cousins in the tri-state area there. So family pretty much spread out all over the place. But a lot of my family, there's a mix of Mets and Yankees fans. The Mets fans don't say much at this point. There's nothing to say. The Yankee fans, they were feeling their oats. They were pretty excited. Pretty excited. Now, you understand, people in my family are not hardcore sports fans. They're not. They're just kind of casual. But they were all Joneses. Oh, I kicked the Red Sox. Took us, and he kicked the snot out of the Red Sox in those two games. Man, life is great for the Yankees. They're back, even without Aaron Judge. They didn't need Aaron Judge. Well, then they had to play more games. So game three of the ALDS at Yankee Stadium, the Yankees trying to avoid the embarrassment of a sweep. The Rays looking to close the door and turn out the lights, the party's over for the Pinstripers. So I'm not sure if you were watching this or not. Maybe you missed it. It's possible. Somebody named Victor Mesa Jr. hit a tie-breaking two-run ding-dong off Max Fried in the sixth inning, and the Tampa Bay baseball team formerly known as the Devil Rays, beat the Yankees 4-3. On a sleepy Wednesday night in the Bronx. They also got some help from fan interference as the Yankee fans. Well, Yankee fans never put their hands over the fence to try to grab the ball. That never happens unless it did. Yeah. Anyway, Jeffrey Mayer somewhere smiling as this time, though, with replay, the Yankees, instead of getting an Anthony Volpe two-run home run, it was a double and a run scored. And in the end, the Rays get her done. Three-game sweeparoo in the AL Divisional Series. Someone named Ryan Valade also homered for the Rays, who reached the ALCS for the first time since way back in 2020. That one, the hardest postseason of all time, the pandemic year. That's when the Dodgers won the greatest championship of all time. These other championships are small potatoes compared to that championship. And so Tampa will host the winner of the White Sox-Guardians series, and that won't begin until Monday. And the better story, you know where it is. That's right. Look at you. You're such a good student. I'm proud of you. The losing locker room. So with the sweep, our friend Jill in Minnesota and Supermarket Steve's New York Yankees, embarrassing. They extend their championship drought to 17 years. 17 years with either the top payroll or the top, you know, two or three payrolls in all of baseball every one of those years. And the Yankees now with nothing to show for that over 17 seasons. Now, after sweeping Boston in the wild card round, it turns out that New York, how many leads do they have against Tampa? You think they had five leads in the three games? You think they had two leads? How about no leads? The New York baseball team from the American League never led against the Tampa Bay baseball team. And they go down. And so the Yankees have not advanced past a higher-seeded team in the postseason since 2020. So if the Yankees play anyone deemed better than them, they don't show up. Now, Aaron Judge, don't judge me, bro! He wasn't out there. Now, some bleeding heart baseball provocateurs are saying, well, listen, it's not fair to be too hard on the Yankees because Aaron Judge wasn't there. And so it's almost like these people want to give the Yankees a pass because Judge was unable to play. So that is a good jumping off point. Let us discuss the question. Does the absence of Aaron Judge explain the Yankees' offensive collapse, or is that just an excuse for a poorly constructed lineup? My observations, I've got Snow White, Bronx College, and Elon Musk. And we'll combine all of these things together, and we are going to follow doctor's orders is what we're going to do. We're going to follow doctor's orders. We always start, the doctor always says, the good doctor says, always start at the beginning, Ben. I say, well, what's the beginning, doctor? And they say, well, the beginning, Ben, is number one.
1: Number one.
0: One, one, one, one, one, one, one, one, one, one, one, one, one, one, one, one. We love number one. What number do we love? What number?
1: One.
0: So you're telling me that one calf, I just want to make sure I'm straight on this. So you're telling me that one calf injury makes the entire Yankee lineup forget how to hit the baseball. Yeah, that's the ticket, right? So you're the New York Yankees. This just into Fox Sports Radio. You are not the Aaron Judge traveling all-stars. You're not. And while Ben Rice was oh so nice, and he's the only one that did anything for the Yankees consistently in that brief series with Tampa Bay. However, this film for the playoffs for the Yankees against Tampa Bay, it was a B-movie. B-movie version. Some would say a Z-movie version of Snow White. You had Uncle Ben and the Seven Dwarfs. Sleepy, dopey, clueless, helpless, hitless, hopeless, and Cashman. All of them right there, lined up in a row. You had poor lighting, bad editing, terrible script writing, and embarrassingly bad acting. That's the Yankees. So we went down. We helped out the Yankees. We went down to the haberdashery in Manhattan. We got a bunch of dunce caps, and we got one for Trent Grisham, who had as many hits in this series as you did, 0 for 11. How about former MVP Cody Bellinger? Some of my buddies who are Dodger backers are like, oh, I wish we had Bellinger back. He was 1 of 12. Jazz Chisholm. Remember, this is the guy that's going to get a 10-year contract and $300 million. Jazz Chisholm had a snowman. He was 0 for 8. Luis Garcia Jr., the big pickup from the Giants at the trade deadline. I believe he came from the Giants. 1 of 10. Spencer Jones, keeping up with the Joneses, not that hard to do. He was 1 of 9. And all of them sucked at a time you cannot suck. They decided that they would pile into the vomit comet, and that's exactly what they did. Traveling down U.S. Route 60, that group of players, Trent Grisham, Cody Bellinger, Jazz Chisholm, Luis Garcia Jr., and Spencer Jones collectively batted 060. 060. The Yankees qualified, though. They did qualify for the wholesale discount at the haberdashery. So we got a deal on that. That's good. They might as well have watched the games of those guys from the Legends Suite at Yankee Stadium. They could have enjoyed some nice food, and it's not like they helped the team out anyway. As Aaron Judge, his injury explains why the Yankees were a weaker team, but it does not explain why they were a helpless team. And that's unbecoming of the Yankees. Now, page two. So Aaron Boone completed his ninth season, I believe, now as manager of the New York Yankees without a championship. Aaron effing Boone. Now, what a great ending we had here. Disgruntled fans chanting, "Fire Boone! Fire Boone!" Rhythmic chanting. I am a total sucker for the rhythmic chant. As they were leaving Yankee Stadium, they had pitchforks in one hand. They had the pitchforks, they had the flames, the torches in the other, and they were chanting. It was a therapeutic "Fire Boone! Fire Boone!" All right, so the question, is it finally happening? Is Aaron Boone officially out of excuses after 9 years without a championship as the skipper of the New York Yankees? So after a minutes-long Maller deliberation of the available information, we have determined that Aaron Boone was already out of excuses many years ago. However, getting swept by a fundamentally sound Tampa Bay baseball team without leading a single inning has just added to the stockpile of stupidity in the Bronx. And the signature moment for me, and you can pick your own, there are many to pick from, my favorite was Austin Wells running through the stop sign, which reminded everyone that this Yankee team had more traffic violations than they have on the Cross Bronx Expressway. My God, what are you doing? It's a one-run game. You hadn't scored. What are you doing? Dum-da-dum-dum-dum. We had the four-error masterpiece, the Yankee way of playing baseball. So you're either coaching it or you're allowing it to happen. That's our mantra on this stuff. The Yankees under Aaron Boone have had two settings. All right? Now, what are the two settings? It's a two-gear operation. Two gears. So the regular season, it's chest thumping and boppity-boppity-boppity. And then, in the postseason, it's change the betting. Who wet the bed? Who wet the bed? It's bedwetting 101. So Aaron Boone has really stopped being a manager. At this point, he's become a tenured professor at the Bronx College of Failure. So congratulations. Now, I don't believe he'll be fired. How many monologues have I done over the years about Dave Roberts and Aaron Boone? It's one and the same. They're interchangeable. That's just the way it is. And Aaron Boone's not going anywhere. We expect a very patriotic, that's the word I will use, a very patriotic response from Brian Cashman, as in standing pat. That's what they're going to do. Brian Cashman, the general manager, has built a country club where accountability goes to die. And the Yankees are fundamentally bankrupt, just like the Red Sox. And they've sold their soul. Now, the Dodgers also sold their soul, except they're winning, so everyone's okay with it. But Cashman and Boone are the baseball version at this point of a buddy comedy. Unfortunately, the joke is on you, the Yankee fan. And they're going to bring back Aaron Boone. They're going to bring him back for another ride on the merry-go-round, round and round and round and round, merry-go-round of mediocrity. That's Yankee baseball. All right, final point. To the Tampa Bay side of things, the Rays will get home field advantage against the White Sox or Guardians starting on Monday in a very underwhelming American League Championship Series. I did want to address, I had a friend from Fargo Pete, who wrote in and was talking about how, oh, man, Tampa Bay, they got some stars. Oh, man. So let's address that. So the question, we're going to frame it this way. How do you size up the Kevin Cash Rays, that's their manager, as they head into the ALCS? How do you size them up? So Tampa Bay is living proof you can build a winning baseball team in 2026 without building a team that has a single celebrity. Congratulations, you've done it. This team is assembled entirely of hand-me-downs, factory seconds, cast-offs, items found in the clearance aisle at Big Lots, all that stuff. And honestly, the Rays should be sponsored by Elon Musk's boring company, because somehow they're boring and digging a tunnel straight to the Fall Classic. Yeah, they're doing it. The Rays have been good year after year. There have been a couple of duds in there, but for the most part, they're competitive. Nobody ever pays attention to them. They don't get any clicks online because they don't have stars. They have lifetime membership in the Dulsmore Society is what they have. They're very dull. They are baseball's generic prescription medication. Same results, cheaper packaging, absolutely no brand recognition. And while many will agree that Junior Caminero is a star and a terrific talent, he's not a superstar. He's not a household name. And outside of the baseball hardo bubble, he just doesn't make it work. You could put this entire Tampa Bay Rays team on a subway car in Manhattan, and nobody would ask for a single autograph and be like, oh, it's just some random dudes taking the train downtown. Or are they going uptown? It doesn't matter. It doesn't matter. Right? The whole team. Now, are they fundamentally sound? Tampa Bay, sure. Are they well managed in terms of the fact that they are fundamentally sound and they seem to be working, the pieces fit well together, the jigsaw puzzle pieces fit? Yeah. And about as exciting Tampa Bay Rays baseball as a mandatory workplace seminar on printer maintenance. You really have to maintain your printer or else it's not going to work. Well, I don't need a seminar on that. What are you doing? So Tampa Bay, the baseball equivalent of a critically acclaimed documentary about municipal water waste treatment. Now, some would say that's important work. You need to watch that documentary. And perhaps that's true. Entertaining? No. Not unless you're related to somebody who happens to be on the team. And then you can say, boy, that's great. We're excited. Outstanding. It is the Ben Maller Show. If you would like to comment on that or anything else that we've talked about earlier, that the Dodgers into the NLCS against the Brewers, the Padres have been eliminated, the Braves have been eliminated. We're down to the final two in the National League. We're down to the final two in the American League soon enough. 877-99 on Fox, the call-in number, on X, at Ben Maller. That's at Ben Maller. If you'd like to be part of the live radio program. And coming up next hour, we have the always popular Ask Ben, hashtag Ask Ben. That'll be next hour. Later this hour, we have Benny versus the Penny, the Island Game. The Island Game. Absolutely. I know. Very, very exciting. Well, did Jazz Chisholm play his final game for the New York Yankees? And what exactly did he have to say for himself after he was a platoon player to start the series? It did not go well. We'll play all that jazz. All that jazz. We'll get to that, and we will do it next. However, it's the A block, and let's see what hour it is right now.
1: Number two.
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0: Sports Radio as we continue on. Good to have you hanging out here overnight. Ben Maller Show. If you like it, tell a friend. If you don't like it, don't tell anyone. 877-99 on Fox. The Yankees are dead. The Yankees are dead. The Yankees are dead. 17-year Yankee haters celebration. We used to have this guy called the Boston Hater. God rest his soul. Boston Hater would call up every time a Boston team lost, and it was a celebration for the Boston Hater. And if you're a Yankee hater, this is your chance to celebrate. They're Dunskies. Talking about that, 877-99 on Fox, on X, at Ben Maller. That is at Ben Maller. And say hello to Lorena. She can be found as the FSR Tech Queen.
1: That's what they call me.
0: Right over there. And Koopa Loop is available at a Bronco Fan. That's a Bronco Fan. Your comments can and will be used against you in the court of sports radio, so please act accordingly. Fargo Pete writes in. He says, no one in New York would ask a Dodger for his autograph on the subway either. And by the way, the Dodgers' whole front office was bribed away from the Rays like 6 years ago. So in all reality, this Dodger team is a product of the Rays system. Very odd that Fargo Pete likes the Tampa Bay Rays. I thought you were from like San Diego or something, Fargo Pete. Weren't you like a Padre fan or something like that? Are you trying to project?

0: because the Padres are dead yet again, that you're like, I'll be a Rays fan now. And I would argue that if the Dodgers got on a subway, that Otani, if he was on there, people say, hey, wait a minute, that tall guy, that guy looks like he is that, wait a minute, I believe that that's Shohei Otani. Mookie Betts, another player that would stand out. There's a couple guys. Now, most of the Dodgers, nobody knows who they are. That is true. Elon Dog, formerly known as Ferg Dog, says, the Yankees are a mess. Maybe I should buy them. Lord knows I have the capital. I may even start paying you, he says, to put out the rundown on time to shut up Wayne from Duluth.
1: Hey, late night drug. I'm sorry, Ben. What? Who's that other player that plays on the Dodgers?
0: The other player that plays on the Dodgers?
2: Yoshinbu Yamamoto.
0: That's right. Oh, that's a new drop. We love our new drops. That's great. You know who's upset? Is that we've upset Anthony in Louisiana. Because what do you want us to talk about, Anthony? What is
3: I like that? Football.
0: Okay, we're not talking football right now, but I thank you for that. Yeah. Late Night Drug Tester says, talking about the Tampa Bay Rays could hurt the podcast downloads this hour. Better throw in a Winnipeg Jet take to help the numbers. Well, back in the old days, we used to have this guy named Eddie Garcia that worked on the show. We loved Eddie. The company guy, I guess, didn't. But Eddie doesn't work on the show anymore. But when things would go bad and I had to step away, Eddie would step up to the mic. And the joke was always, well, Eddie, when you don't know what to do, just talk about the Winnipeg Jets. Or the Columbus Blue Jackets.
4: I'll put my stick right in your mouth.
0: Or the Ottawa Senators. Just knock it out. Come on now.
4: I'm all ready to go whenever you want to do it.
0: Yeah. All right. Shane in Des Moines writes in. He says, which is more likely, Ben? Andrew in Bakersfield winning a Benny Award or getting a salary cap in baseball? You know the answer, Shane. It's much more likely that Andrew in Bakersfield is going to win an award on this show than there will be a salary cap. However, speaking of that, did you know what we are now 54 days away from? 54 days away from a big event on the sports calendar. Let me see here. Let me go to the phones. Let's say hello to Eeny, Meeny, Miny, Mo. Let's go to Chris in Florida. Chris, what's going on, Chris? You're on the Ben Maller Show. It's kind of a big state, Florida. Welcome.
5: Hi, how you doing? I just want to go ahead and celebrate the Tampa Bay Rays, the lowest payroll team. Again, looking at the banners in the rafters here, it's pretty funny. You've been watching it for years, how they compete every year with hardly any money. In fact, I think one of our guys works part-time as a bartender, okay?
0: But No. That guy works at Walmart, actually.
5: Being in the overhyped division with the Red Sox and the Yankees, it's pretty funny to watch. We all sit back here and laugh. We really do, to watch. You don't have to pay these guys a lot of money to perform. And that's our opinion. But anyway, your show's great. Enjoy yourself out west. But Tampa Bay will keep on going. Don't forget, it started with Andrew Friedman out there and his protege, Eric Neander, here. So we got a pretty good franchise. And it looks like it's going to be the Rays and the Brewers. So good luck and be safe.
0: Rays and Brewers. All right. I see what you did, a little shot there at the end. Thank you. By the way, you didn't answer the question. 54 days. Something's going to happen 54 days from now in sports. Let me see if Greg in Sarasota knows. Greg, what's going on? You're on the Ben Maller Show on Fox. Hello, Greg. Welcome.
6: I have no idea what's going on in 54 days.
0: All right. Well, I'll tell you. In 54 days from today, it is December 1st. And that is when the baseball work stoppage will begin. We're 54 days away. Okay. And the owners leaked out, Major League Baseball, they leaked it out. They wanted the media to have it. A 34-page memo from Major League Baseball, the team owners, executives, on how the work stoppage is going to play. They've already got up, that battle plans have been laid out. Teams are going to be prohibited from conducting business involving players on the 40-man roster. Essentially, there will be no transactions involving players on the 40-man roster. MLB team officials have to avoid any interaction with players to the, quote, greatest extent possible. They can exchange pleasantries in public, however, cannot discuss baseball business, even at weddings and bar mitzvahs and birthday parties and all that. No Christmas cards. You're banned from sending out Christmas cards. Baseball is going to remove, like Joseph Stalin in Russia, removed people from society. Major League Baseball will remove all player images and videos from the state-funded MLB media, the websites and all that stuff. That's what they did during the lockout back in 2021-22. However, they will continue to sell overpriced merchandise. So they're still going to price gouge you for the merchandise with players' names on it. But wait, there's more! Players are going to be allowed to compete professionally in Japan or other leagues, because there is no agreement, so they'll be allowed to perform elsewhere. Essentially, there's everything's going to be completely stopped, and that's it. And baseball laying all this out, trying to scare the players. That's why they did this, trying to scare the players. But you didn't call about that, right? You didn't. Greg, you have some Tampa Bay Ray propaganda you'd like to share. Is that correct?
6: Wait. But I do want to know, since it's on December 1st, is it in correlation to the Advent calendar then, or is something like that?
0: Yes, it's you're counting down to Christmas. Yes. No, it's just an arbitrary.
6: Ben, I thought you were the man of the people. I've been listening to you for years when I'm up that late.
0: But
6: today I don't. Because all you want to do is talk about big market baseball teams. You might as well just have your own little league, Ben, with the Phillies, Dodgers, the Yankees, the Mets, the Cubs, maybe the Braves, San Francisco.
0: You might as well just have that league and not even
6: have any small market teams in it if you're going to call my Tampa Bay Rays dull.
0: They're dull. What? They're winning, but they're dull. It's okay. It's not. Why is that offensive? That's not offensive. That's fine. They're dull. They're not exciting. They're dull. They don't have stars. It's okay.
6: They don't have stars that you don't have, but all the American League East teams.
0: Yeah. Listen, Junior Caminero is a good player. He's going to get a bunch of MVP votes in the American League.
6: Yandy Diaz has been an all-star for years.
0: I understand, but you know what I'm doing here. Let me explain, Greg. This is called broadcasting, not narrowcasting. See, I'm broadcasting. I have to reach a broad audience. So I talk about the stars. I like stars because I'm broadcasting. Narrowcasting. Listen, if it was up to me, I don't mind. I talk about some of these. I'm trying to get people to listen. Do you understand, Greg? Do you understand what I'm doing here?
6: No, I think you're just a company man, and you just want Fox
0: yes.
6: to have a good World Series with the Dodgers and probably the White Sox.
0: It doesn't affect me. I do the show either way, and trust me, I am not a company man. I am definitely not a company man. I'm not. Although I do give the company, you know what I do for the company, Greg, and I think Lorena and Coop can agree. We all give them a hometown discount. Right, Lorena? Come on. Come on, we give them a good discount.
1: Is that what that is?
0: Yeah, I think that that's how I get through it, Greg. When my contract comes up, I say, that's a hometown discount. You know, that's what it is. Well, so I'm, in many ways, I'm like the Tampa Bay Rays. I give a discount. So yes.
6: Well, you know what? I think we should come up with a Ben Maller advent calendar for the workshop.
0: That's a great idea, Greg. I think we should do that. We should sell that, and Wayne and Duluth will buy it and then complain and the whole thing. Call me anytime.
6: I'll buy it.
0: All right, you'll buy it. Look at you, Greg, you big star. Call me anytime you want. I like you, Greg. You need to call me more often, please, okay?
6: All right, I will do that.
0: All right, buddy, thank you. There's Greg in Sarasota. We've now talked to two Tampa Bay Ray fans. There's no one left who likes the Tampa Bay Rays. We've talked to their entire fan base right here in this segment of talk radio. The entire fan base of the Tampa Bay Rays has called in. Let's say hello to Mark the Walker, who's in Rochester. He's out and about wandering around. Hello. He's part of Bill's Mafia. Hello, Mark the Walker. By the way, December 1st is a Tuesday. It's a Tuesday. That is when baseball's work stoppage will begin.
3: All right. Well, yeah, okay. Baseball. We're talking football, right, Ben?
0: Well, no, I've actually been talking baseball. That's pretty much all I've talked about so far is baseball.
3: Yeah, I know. I've been on hold for like a mile and a half. That's how I measure time.
0: Really? You've been on hold that whole time, and a mile and a half?
3: Yeah, 44 minutes. I've been posting like a madman.
0: Okay, all right. Well, there you go.
3: All right.
0: You want anything else you want to complain about?
3: No, I'm good for now, but...
0: Okay. Let me know. Anytime you want to complain, just call up and complain.
3: Joe Brady. That's what I want to talk
0: about. Joe Brady. Yeah. How's that going?
3: Yeah. Yeah. Anyway. Yeah. Right. I just thought I would.
0: I feel like you should go back to walking. Maybe you should go back to walking. No?
3: Am I that dull?
0: This is not a great start. We're not off to a great start. How about we do it over? Let's do it over. Let's go to the phones. Let's reset. Let's go to the phone. Say hello. Mark the Walker is in Rochester. Oh, hello, Mark the Walker. Welcome.
7: Hey, how you doing?
0: See, that's
7: a
0: bad
7: start. I'm glad to be on your show.
0: No, nobody wants pleasantries like that. They just want to hear the take. Nobody wants the pleasantries. It's a bad job by you. Shame on you.
7: I was told I was funny at one point by a number of your listeners.
0: Really? Those people, you know, those people are called liars. They're called liars. Liars. Liars. Yeah.
7: Okay. We have to have a bet on the Rams-Bills game coming up.
0: Okay. If you want to pay me, because Rams will win, but that's fine. You can do that if you want. So, Monday night.
7: All right, well.
0: We have plenty of time to figure it out.
7: All right,
0: I'm going to move on. Thank you. All right, there we go. Mark the Walker, amazing man. What a caller that guy is, Mark the Walker. No, he's good on X. He's really good on X. Yeah. No, I'm not. No, I like him. He's a nice man. I don't know. Fargo Pete says, Tampa Bay Rays talk on the Ben Maller Show. Yes, I lived in Sarasota for 18 years and had Devil Ray tickets for 10. Oh, my apologies to you. Let's see. What else do we have? Can't read that. Oh, we have Benny versus the Penny. So that means, we must move on in the broadcast because we do have Benny versus the Penny. Here's the Insta trivia. And good news, Anthony. You know we're going to talk about here, Anthony. Guess what you... Yeah, that's right.
1: The dentist?
0: That's... boy, you don't sound like Anthony. No. That's right. Football. Here's the Insta trivia. Blank is 5-13 in prime time, that's 6 p.m. or later, over the last five seasons, failing to cover the spread by 3 points per game. That is the worst record of 23 head coaches with at least 10 such games in that span. Again, blank has a 5-13 record against the spread in primetime games, 6 p.m. or later, over the last 5 years, failing to cover by a field goal. That is the worst mark of 23 head coaches with at least 10 such games in that span. That's the Insta trivia, the answer. And Benny versus the Penny, we'll get to that, and we will do it next. However, it's the B block. What hour is it? Let's find out. Here we go.
8: Number two.
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18: Finally, drivers are getting some relief at the pumps. The national average for a gallon of regular is down about 9 cents. AAA's Marie Dodd says the G7's decision to release 100 million barrels of oil stocks provides short-term relief.
19: The bottom line is we still have constrained global supplies. You know, at some point, crude oil prices will move up again if the conflict continues over the long term.
18: And if a Category 2 hurricane hits the Gulf Coast late Friday and Saturday, well, gas prices could be going up again. Rory O'Neill with more.
20: The forecast puts Isaias on a track through parts of the Gulf that are populated with oil drilling platforms and potentially some refineries, too.
21: Well, we're certainly on high alert.
20: Chet Thompson is president of the American Fuel and Petrochemical Manufacturers. He says they know the drill.
21: We've gone through these storms before. We are well prepared. History shows that we bounce back very quickly.
20: Isaias could cut oil production in the Gulf roughly 10% or about 185,000 barrels per day.
18: And Leslie's Pool Supplies is closing dozens of locations nationwide. It's closing 76 of its more than 850 stores as part of a bankruptcy restructuring. Leslie's opened its first location in North Hollywood in 1963 and is now based in Phoenix. Leslie's still aiming to emerge from Chapter 11 bankruptcy in early 2027. Disney is adding another option for football fans to watch Super Bowl 61. The company announced the big game in L.A. will be available to stream on Disney Plus when it takes place on Valentine's Day. The Disney Plus live stream will be in addition to the game airing on ABC and ESPN. And a new report from Wallet Hub takes a look at the safest states in America. The top five may not surprise you. Vermont ranks number one, followed by Massachusetts, New Hampshire, Maine, and Utah. At the bottom of the list, the five least safe states are Louisiana, Mississippi, Texas, Florida, and Arkansas. The rankings are based on more than 50 factors, including crime, workplace safety, and financial security. I'm Monica Nelson with your consumer and business news.
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2: It's time now for Benny versus the Penny.
0: Well, we'll get to that in a minute, but first we have to pay off the Insta trivia, and here it is. So Blank is 5-13 against the spread in prime time. That's 6 p.m. Eastern or later. That's over the last five seasons, failing to cover by 3 points per game. That is the worst mark of 23 head coaches with at least 10 such games in that span. That is the question, and what is the answer? And let's see, does anyone know the answer? We'll just do a few of these and then move on to Benny versus the Penny. We've got Elon Dog from Not a Burner. Page down, can't read that. Let's see, what else do we have? We've got the always popular Rally Monkey from Ferg Dog. Chris Nowitzki, former pro wrestler from Alf the Alien Opiner. And that's enough. Do you have an answer, please, Lorena?
6: Grumpy Cat.
0: No. The correct answer would be none other than Buccaneers coach Todd Bowles. Todd Bowles, 5-13 in primetime. 1-6 against the spread last three seasons. Here we go, here we go, here we go, here we go, here we go. All right, Benny versus the Penny, and just one island game to talk about as Week 5 kicks off. Tampa Bay 0-4, and Dallas off to the middling start themselves. They had a comeback win last week against Houston, and Dallas is an 8.5-point favorite on DraftKings. This game on Amazon Prime with Al Michaels and Herbie and his dog Peter. Be 80 degrees and clear at Jerry's World, but it's a dome, so it doesn't really matter. And the pick is in. I'm going to take the Buccaneers in this game. The Buccaneers are 3-14 against the spread on Thursday since 1980. That is the worst mark on Thursday night of any team in the NFL over the last almost 50 years. Doesn't matter. That's what has happened, not what's going to happen. And here's why I'm making this pick. This is a play against the Cowboys defense. They are the 30th ranked defense in the NFL. And as bad as Tampa Bay is, most of these losses have been one-score losses. I know they're playing their backup quarterback, but the key here for the Buccaneers is to run. Dallas is allowing 150 rushing yards per game, second most in the NFL. Bucky Irving, this is a Bucky Irving game. And also, the Jalen Daniels, the backup, seems to be a mobile quarterback. He ran for 55 yards against Green Bay. So the game plan, if I'm Todd Bowles, is to just run, quarterback keepers and design runs for the quarterback, zone read, bootlegs, all that crap, all that football hardo stuff you all love. Dallas is allowing 28 points per game and has only 4 sacks and no interceptions through the first 4 games of the season. That's why they traded for Joey Porter Jr. And remember, Tampa Bay is 0-4. However, the 4 losses are by a total of 20 combined points. Bad teams lose close games. So the Cowboys can win this game by a touchdown, and I still end up winning the bet. And the Buccaneers have played 10 consecutive one-score games dating back to last season, which likely means they're due to get blown out. But I don't care about that. I, again, am going to take the creamsicles in this game, plus all those points. I love my points. I'll take the 8.5 points, and I'm going to take the Tampa Bay Buccaneers here to give Jerry Jones a little bit of a scare. And now Koopa Loop is representing the Penny, and the Penny picks.
7: The Penny and Lorena are going with the Dallas Cowboys.
0: Oh, we got disagreement, baby. We got disagreement. Now, remember, you like Benny versus the Penny. Tomorrow, we'll do the 8 most important games in Week 5. The 8 most important games and all the picks against the spread. It's Benny versus the Penny.
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8: Three teams are headed to the next round of the MLB playoffs. The Dodgers silenced the Braves 4-1 in Game 4 from Atlanta to advance the National League Division Series. Dodgers manager Dave Roberts says his team rose to the biggest moment.
9: That play that Pajes had to make it be that at-bat that Josue took tonight. So in the postseason, you just never know where the game's going to fall. And as many guys, the more guys you got ready for that moment, you got a better chance.
8: The Brewers will face the Dodgers in the NLCS after beating the Padres 3-1 in Game 4 in San Diego. It will be a rematch of last year's NLCS. In the American League, the Rays edged the Yankees 4-3 in the Bronx to eliminate their AL East rival. Tampa will play the winner of Cleveland-Chicago, which battles in Game 4 on Thursday. The Sox are up 2-1 in the best-of-five series after the Guardians staved off elimination with a 9-3 win on Wednesday. And week 5 of the NFL season kicks off from the Lone Star State. The Cowboys battle the Buccaneers on Thursday Night Football from Arlington. That's sports. Colin McIntyre.
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2: In baseball, the NLCS is set for a second straight year. The Brewers will be taking on the Dodgers. Milwaukee eliminated the Padres in San Diego, coming out on top 3-1, while the Dodgers eliminated the Braves in Atlanta, coming out on top 4-1. Game one of the NLCS is on Sunday in Milwaukee. The Rays swept the Yankees 4-3 to advance to the ALCS. New York thought they had tied the game in the sixth inning on a two-run home run from Anthony Volpe, but upon review, it was overturned due to fan interference. The Guardians outscored the White Sox 9-3 to keep their season alive. Game four is on Thursday in Chicago at 8 p.m. Eastern Time. In the NFL, Chargers offensive tackle Joe Alt is expected to miss Sunday's game against the Broncos with a neck injury. And in the WNBA, the Dream defeated the Liberty 101-98 in overtime. Valkyries topped the Aces 83-81. I'm Monty Bolaños.
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You cannot hang a star on that one. Welcome in the beginning of another hour of the Ben Maller Show. We are in the air everywhere, spicing things up. As we say, actual work can wait. It just can. Coast to coast, border to border, and beyond, on the vast and majestically powerful microphones of FSR emanating live from the dream. Just living the dream in the middle of the night. Guaranteed human from the world famous Fox Sports Radio studios, where many a legend have walked through these hallways. Big names like Rich Herrera, who I think is a political pundit at this point, early talk show host here. Bob Golic worked here back in the old days with Rich. Bob Page, many legends. Anyway, nonetheless, Kev Atomic reached out. He said, "Hey, Maller, we would really like you to talk about Express." 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Now, Alan, our buddy from Toronto, he's the retired cabbie. He reached out, and I believe it was FaZe from Chicago, and they said, "Hey, Maller, I don't know what to watch this weekend." So I said, I'll help you out, boys. NFL Week 5 is here, and it's a biggin. It is a biggin. The Bears and Packers. When they get together, you throw out the records. Sunday's America's Game of the Week, streaming live on Fox 1. That's Fox number one, Fox 1. Miss it live, and you're just watching a highlight. Catch every play as it happens. Bears, the Bears, and the Cheeseheads, the Packers, live on Fox 1. So check it out this weekend. Continuing our in-depth team coverage of the Major League Baseball playoffs, we had a gaggle of games on hump day. Three of the series came to a crashing end. One of them continued. We'll have the White Sox and the Guardians in prime time. That'll be coming up later on. Who's going to be watching that? I guess another night I got to flip around with my freaking remote control because I got the Cowboy game and then I got to watch the baseball game. So my right hand will be getting a workout as I work my way through the TV, trying to watch both games at the same time. Which, not going to be that difficult. I don't think it will. Because the Cowboy game, there's a lot of timeouts in the NFL. And, I did pick Tampa Bay. I think I'm going to need a backdoor cover in that game, which I very well could get. That's why I took them. But nonetheless, let's not bury the lead because we got to get to San Diego, the city my radio dream started in many years ago. The NLDS Game 4 from SoCal. There you go. The Padres trying to stave off elimination while the Brew Crew were looking to punch their ticket into the Final Four. Were you engaged? Were you locked in here?

0: No, you were not? Okay, perhaps you missed it. So Milwaukee KO'd San Diego. 3-1, the final in game number 4 of the NLDS. So that is all she wrote. Na-da-na-da! Na-da-na-na! Hey, goodbye to the Padres. So Milwaukee advances to the NLCS for the second straight year. And the hero, was it Jackson Chourio again? No! Somebody named Garrett Mitchell put on his cape. And he was the man to save the day. Garrett Mitchell had a ribby single, tripled and scored the go-ahead run, and more importantly, robbed Manny Machado, that annoying Manny Machado, of a game-tying home run in the 8th inning. And the Padre fan tried to interfere, unable to interfere, and Machado credited with a very long out. And the 103-win Brew Crew snap a 12-game postseason road losing streak that went all the way back to 2018. Next up, the D-O-D-G-E-R-S Dodgers, a rematch of last October's dud of a National League Championship Series, as it was a sweeparoo for the boys in blue. Now, game one is Sunday in Wisconsin. And the Miz is expected to start for the Milwaukee baseball team. Jacob Mizorowski will be on the mound. And Tarek Skubal for the Dodgers. So technically, the Brewers have home field advantage. However, the Dodgers are likely going to send Skubal. They're going to send Skubal out in game one. And then they're going to send out Yamamoto in game number two. That's Marcel's favorite pitcher, right? You're a big fan, Marcel, of Yoshinobu Yamamoto, yes? All right, I see you. I guess you're quiet, Marcel. You don't want to talk. Interesting, all right. Well, the better story here, I can only play the drops if they're played. The better story here is with the Padres and all that money, all those big boppers, and they are eliminated. So that is a good jumping off point. Let us discuss the question, who gets the biggest blame taco for the Padres gagging against the Cheeseheads from Wisconsin? So I've got Booking.com, Delta Airlines, and SpongeBob SquarePants. And we will mix and match, can combine all these together, and we will rally the troops is what we're going to do. So to lead off here, the Padres have more star power than a Hollywood premiere. Despite being in sleepy San Diego, nice military town, San Diego, the Padres get all the star power. And then we get to October, and they have less production in the postseason than a closed steel mill. It's not good. So another postseason has come and gone, another industrial-strength wedgie for the Padres. They're baseball's Charlie Brown, forever watching Lucy pull away the football in the postseason. 90 wins. I think that's three consecutive 90-plus win seasons for the Padres. And yet, same story. They went down to Booking.com and got a one-way ticket to Cabo, the annual rite of passage for the San Diego baseball team. That is their vacation package. It's a nice parting gift. So pitching actually kept the Padres neck and neck with the Brew Crew, as nobody blew anyone out in this series. And so the pitching kept them competitive, but it was the offense that couldn't carry a grocery bag across the parking lot. And it's weird because the offense wasn't good enough. The Padre pitching was pretty good, except the one guy who you said was not going to be a problem was a problem. Mason Miller underwent a full metamorphosis, going from regular season goat to playoff scapegoat. Now remember, all goats smell, and they have flies around their face and all that. But he was a scapegoat, and he deserved it, blowing game two. Walk, walk, walk. And then Jackson Chourio, the hero. Now, how about Fernando Tatis Jr.? Where is he at? Let's give him some love here. Absolutely. Yes, my guy, Fernando Tatis Jr., he was, capital P, pathetic for most of this series, supposed to be the leading man, and it turned out that he was an extra in his own disaster movie. An apathetic performance. For the first three games, he was 1-for-14 in this series, so somebody needs to get that man to Walgreens for some ringworm medication, if you know what I mean. It's always better with that ringworm medication. So Lady Luck be wearing a Brewers onesie, as it turns out. I didn't have Lady Luck wearing a Brewers onesie, but there she was. Between Milwaukee's defense and that roof, the architecture playing well for the home team. San Diego got beat by an entire city's construction, the dome in Milwaukee. So the Padres are too rich to be poor. They're too poor to be champions. And they're still without a appearance in the Fall Classic since, what, 1998? I was like a little kid in 1998. I mean, I've seen grainy highlights on MLB videos on YouTube of Mark Langston pitching game one and Tino Martinez hitting a upper deck bomb for the Yankees. I mean, my God. All right, furthermore, let's get to football. Enough of the baseball. Let's go to the football. We have a shakeup in Houston. Shakeup in Houston in the NFL. Did the Texans say bye-bye to D'Amico Ryans, their head coach? No, they did not. The Texans coach D'Amico Ryans announcing that he is taking defensive play calling duties away from the defensive coordinator, somebody named Matt Burke. So Matt Burke, not fired, just demoted. Houston is 0-4, and the defense has fallen apart. Fallen apart. Texans are allowing over 27 points per game and over 340 yards of offense per game, compared to last year when they allowed 17 points per game. That's 10 points less, and 277 yards of offense. You can do the math on that. That is 76 yards more this year of offense and 10 more points per game. Houston has already blown late leads in not one, not two, but three of their four losses. Bad teams lose close games, including that nice choke job against the Dallas Cowboys this past weekend. So, get to the point, please. D'Amico Ryans, he tried to accept responsibility, declaring, "It all starts with me," and promising improved defensive communication. Apparently, the editing staff did not determine that soundbite worthy of being put in the system. All right, so the question, what does D'Amico Ryan's decision to take over the defensive play calling reveal about the leadership crisis inside the Texans facility? So the Texans are trapped in what we call the cycle. It's the cycle of suck. You lose games, you panic, you shuffle responsibilities around like you're at the Bellagio shuffling cards. Somebody gets demoted, in this case the defensive coordinator, and everybody pretends that you've discovered the panacea. You figured out the cure. So I couldn't pick Matt Burke out of some kind of lineup of criminals. I couldn't tell you what he looks like. I don't really know much about him. I've read a little bit on the interweb. But Matt Burke keeping his defensive coordinator title after losing play calling duties to D'Amico Ryans is a classic NFL demotion disguised as a collaborative workplace initiative. It's the big corporate jargon thing. It's like being the head chef after somebody took away your stove. It's going to be very difficult, very, very difficult to cook in that kitchen when you don't have a stove. So D'Amico Ryans did not have the balls to fire his defensive coordinator. He just removed the batteries from the remote controls. Like, listen, it won't work, so we're fine. We'll just keep this guy around. It's kind of like telling the Delta Airlines pilot that, hey, you're doing a really good job. Freaking great. You're doing a great job there. We're really happy with you here at Delta Airlines. And then you ask the pilot, can you kindly move to the back, to the coach section of the airplane? What? What are you talking about? So Houston's season has become a slinky, tumbling down, down, down, down, down, a never-ending staircase of mediocrity. And when I say they're in the cycle of suck, it's this season. They've made the playoffs, but that's more a product of being in the right division. If they were in a real division that had good teams, the Texans would not have made the playoffs at all any of these years. So Houston's season is a mess. They're rearranging the sofa right now, the side table, the lamp, as the house sinks into a swamp at this particular moment. Meanwhile, we go to Jersey. Last thing. To Jersey, where Aaron Glenn is in battle. He just doesn't realize he's in battle. Aaron Glenn, the head coach there with the team that wears green, has a 4-17 record. That is a 190 winning percentage in his first 21 games as Jets head coach. But Aaron Glenn, speaking with reporters this week, says he remains encouraged by the backing he's receiving from Woody Johnson, the owner. So Aaron Glenn described his relationship with Woody Johnson as, quote, real good, emphasizing Aaron Glenn that the communication and everything that they have to do together, the owner and the coach, continue to be great. And Woody Johnson fully supports the coaching staff, despite a miserable record. Now, Glenn indicated that he and Woody Johnson have developed a personal friendship, the kind of relationship that goes beyond just a working relationship. And Glenn views this as very important. Very, very important. All right, question. Let me ask you this. Why should any man, woman, or child care that Jets coach Woody Johnson or Jets coach Aaron Glenn and owner Woody Johnson are buddies? Again, why should any man, woman, or child care that Jets coach Aaron Glenn and owner Woody Johnson are buddies? Yeah. No, Glenn's 4-17. Nobody hired Aaron Glenn to be Woody Johnson's bestie. They hired him. This is going to blow you away. Nobody else has this take. It's an original take. They hired him to win football games. Ah, come on, Maller. What are you doing, Maller? Shockingly, despite all the corporate bullcrap and all the money, this is a results-based business. And Glenn seems completely confused. He's frazzled about the job description. And so the Jets are drowning in the Hudson River. And Aaron Glenn is bragging about how much the captain really loves him. Just, you know, listen, we're drowning, the boat's going down, but man, oh man, the captain of the boat really likes me. You can't make this up. You cannot make this up. This is professional football, not some kind of country club in Westchester. It's not. You're not at the Sleepy Hollow Country Club. Nobody cares how many friends you have in the executive dining room. Now, the great former Falcons coach Jerry Glanville famously said the NFL stands for not for long. Aaron Glenn is trying to change that. He believes the NFL stands for nepotism, friendship, and loyalty. I'm more in line with Jerry Glanville. I'm more of a Jerry Glanville guy. It stands for not for long. But Aaron Glenn, that's new age, man. Positivity. Positivity. Aaron Glenn's trying to change it to nepotism, friendship, and loyalty. That's the NFL. And with his 190 winning percentage, do you understand the Jets would have a better success rate teaching a goldfish to operate a microphone, talking to a microphone, or a microwave? Can you microwave that popcorn, Mr. Goldfish? Oh, sure, no problem. Okay, talking to the microphone. No, I can't do that. So Glenn has failed flight school. He's been kicked out of the cockpit. Now, the good news is Woody Johnson can help him out. Woody's a made man, the Johnson & Johnson money. So Woody can get him a gig selling SpongeBob SquarePants adhesive bandages with the Johnson & Johnson people, who make a fair amount of money doing that. And I know Ferg Dog will buy a lot of those things. And you know what they call a coach? This is a fun question. Let's see if you know this. I'm going to test your football knowledge. You know what they call a coach who everybody's friend, who's everybody's friend, but can't win? What do they call that? Again, right? For those of you in the back of the room, what do they call a coach who's everybody's friend but can't win? All right? They call him a podcaster. They call him a former coach. They call him a TV talking head. They don't call him a coach. They call him a former coach. They call him a podcaster. That's what they call him. It is the Ben Maller Show as we are rolling, rolling, rolling through the overnight early morning hours. If you'd like to opine, you can send a message in right now at Ben Maller. We have Ask Ben. That'll be coming up a little bit later this hour. Your questions and our answers coming up a little bit later. Ben and friends. I have that to look forward to. Call in if you want, 877-99 on Fox. That's 877-996-6369. Time now for the Maller Riddle of the Day. A blatant attempt to get you to listen a little bit longer. We call it the Maller Riddle of the Day. A fitness influencer. Boy, that's a tricky little dance right there. A fitness influencer has apologized after being caught blanking during the Berlin Marathon. Again, a fitness, quote, influencer has apologized for being caught blanking during the Berlin Marathon. All right, what were they caught doing? That is the Maller Riddle of the Day. We'll get to that. We'll take your calls. Also, Ask Ben. We'll do it all, and we will do it next. However, it is the A block. Let's see if we can find out what hour it is.
1: Number three.
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20: 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AFC North is wide open this year. I'll tell you that. It's not like the Ravens have a stranglehold on it. Obviously, the Browns don't have a stranglehold on it. The Bengals have had a bit of a disappointing start to the year. This thing is wide open.
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21: The U.S. is requesting more information from the Russian government on the unexplained death at the Irkutsk Research Anti-Plague Institute of Siberia, an escalation in efforts to get credible information about the potential spread of pneumonic plague. This, as the WHO's director general said, the agency also asked Russian authorities to clarify what caused the severe case of pneumonia. And the WHO is releasing its first ever guidelines to address the big rise in obesity among children.
22: The organization is recommending structured dietary and physical activity tailored to individuals or part of a program. It does not recommend pharmacy treatment or weight loss surgery that changes the digestive tract for children up to 9 years old. The World Health Organization is also calling on policymakers to make healthy diets and physical activity more accessible and affordable. The CDC says about 20% of U.S. children and adolescents have obesity. I'm Scott Pringle.
21: Health update. I'm Sarah Lee Kessler.
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0: 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A reminder to check out the Fifth Hour podcast. 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So just do it right now. Takes a second. Every weekend, new episodes, Friday, Saturday, and Sunday. Fighting the good fight. No bots. I'm too cheap to buy bots. So real people. Real people. 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Want to support this show? And answer the Maller Riddle of the Day and other features that we have here. Review that on X at Ben Maller. You can call in at 877-99 on Fox. Lorena is here. She's the FSR Tech Queen.
1: Hi, Bill.
0: And don't talk to me. And you can say hello to Koopaloop at A Bronco Fan. That's A Bronco Fan. Your comments can and will be used against you in the court of sports radio. Time now to pay off the Maller Riddle of the Day. And we'll get to the calls. Here's the Maller Riddle of the Day, a blatant attempt to get you, meaning Alf, the alien opiner, to keep listening. All right, here it is. A fitness influencer has apologized after being caught blanking during the Berlin Marathon. All right, Milkman Mike saying, pooping her shorts. Indigestion from OG Art Puffin. Alf, the alien opiner, says planking is the answer. What else do we have? Eating gummy bears. One of my buddies, this guy named Jay, I've known him for years, and he is trying to get at Trader Joe's. There's supposedly some gummies that make you poop. And they haven't had them. Yeah, but they've been out of stock. And he keeps, like, harassing the people at Trader Joe's trying to find out when they're going to have them in. And they keep pushing back the date. And he's, like, really wants to take a nice poo based on gummy bears. What else do we have? Let's see. Eating pizza rolls from Dante. That's his answer. Lighting farts with a Bic lighter from Johnny Q. Very important that you include the Bic lighter. Very important. Dante had the eating pizza rolls. Our buddy Michael from Tulsa says drinking both red and blue drinks at the same time. There you go. Craig says the fitness influencer got caught taking blank. Well, yes, you got it right, I think, but maybe you're wrong. I don't know. Not blind Austin in Bakersfield smoking a doobie is the answer. The Juice says the influencer got caught shoveling a double whopper with cheese down the old pie hole. What else do we have? Caught twerking her way to victory from the Ben Maller Show quote account. Our buddy Joe the Ghost Hunter, we met him at the big meet and greet we did there in Kentucky. He says the five-finger discount. The five-finger discount. What else do we have? Page down. Via the Right says looking at nude photos of Weed Man Hippie. Oh, my God. Guzzling German beer. Every water stop from Mike the Leprechaun. Page down. I can't read that. Let's see. All right, that's probably enough. Lorena, do you have an answer, Lorena? All right, wait, one more. Timmy from Busco, Indiana says the influencer was caught skateboarding during the marathon. All right, well, what say you, Lorena?
1: I was going to say caught posting.
0: Posting, all right. No, it turns out a fitness influencer has apologized after being caught biking. She was riding a bicycle during the Berlin Marathon, which I guess is not allowed. Despite celebrating, she celebrated her finish as like a personal record, but she was actually caught biking, which is good. Well, the greatest marathons are the Boston Marathon. Was it Rosie Ruiz?
2: Yeah.
0: Yeah, that's a legend. She died not that long ago, right? Last couple of years? I think she died.
2: Oh, I didn't know that.
0: I thought she did. Did
2: 2019.
0: Sure? Oh, that's more than a few years ago. That's 7 years she's been dead. But she's the one that like set this record, and she took the subway. You could do that back then. There was no internet. There was no social. Well, I guess you couldn't do it because she got caught. So you couldn't actually do it. But she tried it. You know, I give her credit. She had big balls to try it and try to get away with it. But, yeah, this woman, this influencer, not good. Boy, these influencers, there's a lot of scamming going on with these influencers, right? I mean, this is. Who was that guy that got in a beef with Joe Rogan, the guy that was all ripped, all muscled up, and said he just ate? What was that guy's name? Remember that guy? He looked great. It was all steroids.
2: Well, but he looked great, but he also looked homeless, right? Like, he had that crazy beard, right?
0: Yeah. Looked disheveled, bedraggled. For sure. Yeah, I don't remember the guy's name, but he was pretty popular for a couple of years. No longer popular. That's what happens. Things take place. All right, we have Ask Ben coming up. Let's take a call. Let's say hello to, let's go to Andrea, the astrology insider. Forget Adam Schefter or Ken Rosenthal. We have Andrea. She's in Berkeley, and she's about to dazzle you right now with some amazing information. Hello, Andrea. Welcome.
3: Hello, Ben. How are you?
0: If I was any better, I would have run the Berlin Marathon without taking a bicycle. But unfortunately, this young lady could not do that. So,
3: well, you should be happy. The Dodgers won. And Tyler Glasnow pitched really well. 4 2/3 innings, 5 Ks, no runs. I know you need 5 innings now to get a win, and he was just shy of that.
0: It's. I don't think that's a good outing. I think if you go, I'm old school. I think you got to go 6+ innings least. And to me, that's not a good outing. And Dave Roberts, the quick hook. Dodgers won. That's all that matters. But I don't think that was great.
3: Good enough for the team to win. And, he hadn't pitched in several weeks, so that was good to have him back. And, he's a fellow Virgo, August 23rd, 1993. So I kind of fangirl, fellow Virgo pitching. And Virgos are really hardworking. You know, they can be very critical of themselves. They're very detail-oriented, and they set very high standards for themselves. So Virgos have that analytical, practical quality. So I really like that he was pitching, and the Dodgers won the game. And, obviously I'm no Braves fan, being a Mets fan, so that was perfectly fine with me.
0: I hear you. The other thing that I love, which is happening right now in baseball, is you have baseball preparing to shut down because the small market teams can't compete with the big market teams. And we just saw the Tampa Bay Rays with the 28th ranked payroll in baseball beat the Yankees, who have the third biggest payroll in baseball. Right? So we just saw that. But yet they have to stop the sport. They need a salary cap because the teams that don't spend a lot of money cannot compete. Cannot do it. No way. How about the Milwaukee Brewers, who have the 20th payroll in baseball, beating the Padres, who have a top 10. I think they're 7th in payroll. So you had the 20th and 28th ranked payroll advancing, and we're guaranteed of having either Cleveland or the White Sox. Neither one of those teams is spending much money on their payroll. So three of the four teams are going to be considered cheap teams that are in the final four of baseball, but we have to have a salary cap. Andrea, the sport just can't go on. I hope you understand. The owners are losing so much money. In my lifetime, there have been 7 teams, Andrea, that have gone out of business. They went bankrupt because it's so hard to make money running a baseball team. It's so sad. It really is.
3: I mean, I'm from New York, so I have some friends and family, mostly Mets fans, but a few Yankee fans, and they got swept by the Tampa Bay Rays. So that's not going to go over too well in New York. And, the difference of the payroll is huge. I mean, that's really astounding.
0: Nothing's going to change for the Yankees. It'll all be the same. Everyone will be back. A few players will change. And listen, I say everyone will be back. There's not going to be a lot going on next year because of the work stoppage starting in 54 days on December 1st. But according to Aaron Judge, postgame, he was asked about Aaron Boone. Can you imagine if Aaron Judge had said, "I think Aaron Boone's a doofus, and we should get rid of him." He said, "He's our manager. He's running the ship," when asked whether or not Boone should return. So shocking take by Aaron Judge.
3: Well, Aaron Judge, he's a fellow Taurus, and they kind of missed his you know, determination in the games this round. And Boone, I was looking at his chart, March 9th, 1973. He's a Pisces, and he was super emotional when they said, oh, you have one more year left on your contract. You know, do you think it'll be renewed? He goes, well, now's not the time or place to talk about that. You know, he didn't want to get into it. He was still upset, which is understandable.
0: Are you ready for the fun? I have a fun fact. You ready for a fun fact? Are you ready? All right. Here's your fun fact of the hour.
4: Fun fact.
0: Fun fact goes out to Alf, the alien opiner. Aaron Boone has managed 57 games in the postseason as the skipper of the New York Yankees. Every time with a loaded payroll and has a losing record, Aaron Boone is three games under 500 as Yankees manager in the playoffs. That's called a loser. Thanks to Tim, by the way, Tim, the great Tim McDarvey, sending that over. But three games under 500. Yes. I don't think that's good.
3: That's a good stat, though. But, yeah, it's kind of disappointing when you stop and think about it.
0: It's a fun fact.
3: The Yankees have higher standards.
0: They used to have higher standards. Now, they're okay. Put a competitive team on the field. It's like the Seattle Mariners. Remember the Mariners GM a couple years ago got called out because he accidentally said the truth to the media, and you're not supposed to accidentally say the truth to the media because people get very upset. Jerry DePoto is the guy's name, and he said that this is the executive that ran the Seattle. I think he's still there in Seattle. And his goal every year was to win 54% of the games. He says, if you can do that, long term, you're a playoff contender. You'll wind up by dumb luck, you'll wind up in the World Series. You're going to try to win 54% of the time, and that's the sweet spot. So that's it. They don't care. They don't want to be great. They just want to be a little better than average. All right. Well, Andrea, thank you. Great Andrea there. All right. Be well. Virgo in service. You can say hello to Andrea on X. Very nice. She's got a newsletter she sends out four times a year. Well, time now for Ask Ben. Your questions, our answers. Hashtag Ask Ben. That's just minutes away. So send your questions in right about now. We'll get to that, and we will do it. Next. However, it is the B block, and let's find out what hour it is.
5: Number three.
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0: 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It means a lot. It does. Corporate weasels love when you do that. If I got locked up and sent
1: this to, it's now time for.
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0: And it is Ask Ben. Your questions are answers for the rest of the hour. This portion of the Ben Maller Show on Fox, made possible in part by our friends at Fox One, NFL Week 5 is here. And it's a big one. Bears versus Packers. 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Come on. 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Bears Packers live on Fox One. 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
3: All right, we're going to start off with a question from Nimbot.
0: Hi, Nimbot.
3: Who would like to know, what was your best vacation ever?
0: Well, I love Hawaii. I got married there. I guess the Nepali.

0: my honeymoon. It was just, I don't know.
1: Amazing place. You loved it?
0: Yeah, time? And it was more fun because it was the honeymoon rather than like a, you know, like family trips are cool too, but you know.
1: Yeah, you know. I hear you. All right. What is next? It's Ask Ben. Your questions are answers for the rest of the hour.
0: I swear I didn't plan it this way, Ben. It just happened to be the next question I saw.
1: Okay, what do you got?
0: Elon Dog.
1: Hi, Elon Dog.
0: wants to know, are couples who do destination weddings jerks?
1: Well, no, I didn't do a destination wedding. We just eloped. Nobody was invited. So, I think those people that do destination weddings are jerks. But I didn't do one. I'm an introvert. No one was at my wedding. I was on a deserted beach on the other side of Kauai. There was like nobody there. Like, you had to drive down a dirt road with potholes to get where I got married. So, yeah. I know where it is. It's like between the 3 and 4 mile marker when you leave the airport in Poipu. Right near, there's like a golf course. You go past that. There's a dirt road. You take a right turn. You go down around 17 potholes. You get to the very end. There's a turnaround spot. And then there's the mighty ocean right there. That's where the wedding took place. What about you, Lorena?
2: Yeah, you know, unless you have a really rich family, I think getting married somewhere like that, kind of, you know, not the best. Unless you have no family.
1: Yeah, if you have no family, it doesn't really matter. Do whatever you want. Cool.
0: I don't think they're jerks per se. Just don't expect me to go, unless you're paying for me.
1: Yeah, if you pay, I'll go.
0: Yeah,
1: I've had listeners invite me to weddings and stuff, and I'm like, okay, if you pay, I'll go. But nobody's paid yet, so I haven't gotten any weddings. All right, what's next? What do we got?
0: OG Art Puffin would like to know, when's the last time you went clubbing?
1: You know, probably the last time was when I did stuff with the baseball players. They liked, for some reason, they felt pity on me, and they would take me out to the nightclubs on the road. And I was probably in my early 20s, probably. It's been a minute. But, it's much different, by the way, going to a nightclub with a professional athlete. They don't pay for anything. It's wild. And women come up to them. It's shocking. When you go with your boys, no women come up to you. Anyway, what about you, Lorena?
2: I'd say it's been about 2 years since I was at a club, you know? With the bottles popping and the half-naked ladies on the couches. Yeah. It's not really my scene, though.
1: You've moved on from that?
2: I never really got into it. I tried.
1: Yeah, was it? You know, the fat guy does not do well at the club, so it didn't really work for me. What about you over there, Koopaloo?
0: Does the strip club count as clubbing?
2: No.
1: It's the ballet. What are you talking about? It's the most important club.
0: So, I mean, if that doesn't count, then I was also in my early 20s the last time I went.
1: Been a while. Yeah.
0: The strip club counts, like, I don't know, a couple years ago.
1: Gotcha. All right, quick one. What do we got?
0: King Rory wants to know, how dark do you like your toast?
1: I don't really eat toast, but when I do, I like it well done, but not completely burned, but on the well done side with lots of butter. What about you, Lorena? Quick,
2: perfectly golden.
1: Cool.
0: Yeah, well done.
1: Well done. The way to go. Toasty McToasty. Ask Ben.
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8: 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You kind of, maybe they mucked up the game or changed it up a little bit. And I'm wondering now, what is he going to do, Rob? I'm looking at this and saying, when your team has just been dominant and you kind of just get to ride the offensive coordinator, the defense, or the general manager because they bring in some great talent year after year. Okay, well, that's great. But where are you going to show us what you do? Where are you going to show us when you say, hey, things aren't going well. Watch how I'm able to pivot. And I'm curious if he's going to be able to do that because right now, the Eagles have been struggling since last year offensively, Rob. I mean, it was really, really bad. Then you come into this year, and they're extremely bad. I mean, you saw what the Bears did to them.
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17: In baseball, the Guardians are still alive.
4: 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Down the right field line to hit it toward the corner. Kwong scores, Ramirez scores, DeLauter scores, Sedell on his way to third. The throw, the hit first slide. It's a triple. His second triple in the series.
17: You heard it on the Guardians radio network. They outscored the White Sox 9-3 to keep their season alive. Game 4 will be later today, Thursday, from Chicago at 8 p.m. Eastern time. The Brewers are headed back to the NLCS after eliminating the Padres 3-1. And for a second straight year, they're going to take on the Dodgers as L.A. eliminated the Braves in Atlanta 4-1. And the Rays swept the Yankees 4-3 to advance to the ALCS for third time in franchise history. And in the NFL, Week 5 kicks off with Thursday Night Football as the Cowboys will be hosting the Buccaneers. I'm Monty Bolaños.
9: Maller Militia, are you ready?
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1: Benny Blah.
9: Ben Maller.
1: Not dead yet. Welcome in the beginning of another hour of the Ben Maller Show. We are in the air everywhere, spitting feathers as we provide handcrafted Americana. Unless we don't. Coast to coast, border to border, and beyond on the vast and staggeringly powerful microphones of FSR emanating live from the Pain Management Center. Do it live! Guaranteed Human, the world-famous Fox Sports Radio studios where Kev Atomic reached out and said, let me tell you something. All right, that Dylene in San Francisco, she would love, she'd absolutely love if you, Ben, you of all people, would let the good people know about our friends at DraftKings. I said, you know what? We're going to do that. 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The crown is yours. It was Tommy, our buddy Tommy from Atlanta, and I believe it was JT the Wingman, a couple of big-time members in the Maller Militia. We've met them at the Maller meet and greets we've done over the years. And they said, hey, let the people know about Fox One. I said, absolutely. Because NFL Week 5 is here, and it's a big one. Bears versus Packers. That is Sunday's America's Game of the Week. Oh, what a day it is. You got the football all day on Sunday. And then on Fox, you got the playoffs to the NLCS. That'll be kicking off there on Sunday night. But the Bears and Packers, you miss it live, you're just watching a highlight. Catch every play as it happens. Bears-Packers live on Fox 1. So it was a big day in baseball, but we're not going to talk baseball. We're going to talk some football here. So I woke up to a text message from someone saying, actually it was a friend of mine who said, hey, you might want to check your crystal ball. Appears to not be working. And so I was like, I was a little sleepy and I was kind of out of it. And it turns out that a player who should have stepped away from the NFL is not stepping away from the NFL. Our lead this hour from the High Speed Sports Wire. And it turns out that OBJ has found another home. This is not a joke. This is, it is a joke, but it's not fake. It's real. I thought this was satire. I thought, another guy busting my balls about Beckham. No. Turns out, from what we are told, the Vikings, that's a football team in Minnesota, they signed 33-year-old Odell Beckham Jr. to their practice squad. And barely a week ago, Beckham was fired from his forever team, the New York Giants. That Feels So Good storybook reunion lasted 3 games, and I'm happy to report that Odell Beckham Jr. had as many catches as you had and I had combined, and Wayne from Duluth. 0 catches. 0 catches, 19 snaps, and that's it. That's all that he had. So I bring this up. Justin Jefferson is nursing an ankle injury. So Beckham goes from the Giants to the undefeated Vikings, who have, though, the 31st ranked offense in the NFL. Jefferson is hurt. Jawan Jennings has been a bust. A couple of catches, 9 yards. He was a stud for the 49ers, and he ain't in San Francisco anymore. However, this is all about Beckham, the purple people eater, Odell Beckham. Good jumping off point. Let us discuss the question. OBJ. OBJ has landed in the Twin Cities. Isn't this another example of the NFL's Old Boy Network, the good Old Boy Network, rewarding familiar names instead of actual performance. So I've got Hollywood action star El Ranchito and Sunny Side Up. And we'll combine all of these things together, and we are going to have some home cooking. As long as you know how to make gabagool at home. Those gabagool sandwiches, the baba ganoush and the jambalaya. We'll have a little bit of that, a little bit of this, the whole thing. And we'll mix and match them all together. So first of all, to answer the question, isn't this another example of the NFL's good old boy network rewarding the name instead of the performance? So the word, I have one word. Bingo! That's my word. Bingo, bucko, bingo. Odell Beckham Jr. has mastered the greatest trick in the industrial complex of professional sports. Getting paid for what you used to be. And it doesn't really happen much in any other business other than sports. If you have a couple of good years and a few people say this person has the stardust, you're good. You are G-O-O-D. You're good. And he's the NFL's version. Odell Beckham Jr. is the NFL's version of a washed-up Hollywood action star who hasn't had a hit movie in many, many years, but keeps landing leading roles. And you're like, what the hell is the studio doing? Why? The Giants took one look at OBJ and said, boy, we've seen enough. What stinks? Beckham. Beckham. And Minnesota, they said, well, we'll take your leftovers. I know they're covered in mold. We'll still take them. We'll brush the mold off and we'll put that in the microwave. We'll be good. Did you know since 2022, boy, I was just much younger back then, 2022, Odell Beckham Jr. has averaged a staggering 1.6 catches and less than 24 yards per game. He's also been suspended for cheating as a PED cheat and has missed two of the seasons because of injury or suspension or sitting out and all that stuff. Which brings us to the obvious question, who has more lives? Who has more lives, a house cat, a horror movie villain, or OBJ? And the only answer, you probably think it's a house cat. No. No. The only answer is Odell. That's it. That's the answer. Beckham gets another opportunity despite years and years of declining production because of the buddy system. And again, in life, whether it's sports or the real world, you spend a lot of money going to college. And I've said this for years, and you know, colleges change a lot now. There's a lot of wackadoodles at these colleges and all that. But here's the thing. Right? It's not what you know. It's who you know. I know in my business, most of these jobs in media, the good jobs go to people who know people. And I can't tell you how many times I've seen over the years jobs get posted for big-time jobs, but they've already had somebody they want to hire because they know somebody. It's not what you know, it's who you know. That's the key to life. That's it. And so in this little ditty, Vikings coach Kevin O'Connell was a disciple of Sean McVay. He happened to be on the Rams coaching staff when Beckham came over from the Cleveland Browns and they won the Super Bowl in 2021. So that means Kevin O'Connell suffers from amnesia. And he is willing to block out everything Beckham has done since he left the Rams. And while Beckham could ram it all day and ram it all night, he did get hurt in that Super Bowl against the Bengals and has never been the same. The lesson is, welcome to the NFL's favorite corporate perk. Hire a friend, the buddy system. All right, now secondly, staying in Minnesota, a nemesis of yours truly is at it again. Despite Minnesota being 4-0, things are not going well for that offense. And that led to former Titans general manager Rand Carthon saying out of nowhere that Kyler Murray is just not a good fit in Minnesota. Now, Carthon, who was with the Titans, argues that Kyler Murray does not play on time, clashing with Kevin O'Connell and his offense. The Vikings offense is a timing-based offense, and it's just a bad fit. It's a bad fit, and Minnesota is already trying to adapt their offense to the needs of the little fella, Alligator Arms Murray. They've added more shotgun snaps in their offense. They've modified other things in the running game, and just all to accommodate Kyler Murray, who loves improv and playing with a joystick, playing video games. So the question, are you buying former NFL executive Rand Carthon's claim that the Vikings quarterback Kyler Murray is a bad fit for Kevin O'Connell's offense? So not only am I buying it, I am soaking it all up. As a distant relative of Nostradamus and friend of Nostradinus, I tried to tell some of you people that this was going to be a debacle. And Arizona did not pay millions and millions of dollars to make Kyler Murray disappear because everything was going swimmingly. The Cardinals essentially paid the airline cancellation fee to end the relationship early. Why? Because Alligator Arms Murray is the ultimate gadget guy quarterback. What kind of guy? Gadget guy. Gadget guy, gadget guy, gadget guy, masquerading as a QB1. That's what he is. And sure, Murray gives you the occasional TikTok highlight. Great. So does a punter. Yeah. I was talking to a friend of mine recently, and they pointed out there's a whole generation of football fans that don't actually watch football. They either watch the red zone or they watch TikTok, so they have no idea. Like, if you just looked at the highlights of the little fella, the Oompa Loompa, Kyler Murray, you'd say, oh, man, electric. He's got the razzmatazz. He's got the razzmatazz. You watch the TikTok highlights, he's good. You watch a full game, you're like, man, I want to puke in my mouth. Kyler Murray is an appetizer on the El Ranchito menu. He's football tapas. He's got little bites, flashy presentation. Got that. Somehow you're hungry. You know, you hate those little finger food things, and you're like, that's not very filling. Why'd I spend money on that? By any measurement, Kyler Murray has failed both the eyeball test and the physical test, currently sitting as the 29th ranked quarterback in the NFL. He's just a couple of hairs ahead of the great bust of Nashville, Cam Ward. Yeah, not good. So you have Coach Kevin O'Connell, who's supposed to be the quarterback whisperer, but Kyler Murray putting that reputation through a stress test at this particular time. The Vikings are 4-0, as we said. However, the real MVP has been the capital D defense, led by their defensive coordinator, Brian Flores. Coming up a lot. There's a lot of stains, a lot of imperfections in the hotel bedspread, and that defense is cleaning up a lot of that mess. All right, final point to New England we go, where Patriots quarterback Drake May has publicly questioned whether or not the United States of America landed on the moon way back in, 1969, I believe. May said during a weekly paid radio appearance on Boston Radio, not the station we're on, so who cares. Drake May, though, said during his weekly radio show that he wasn't completely certain the moon landing happened, although he would not go as far as to declare it a hoax. May also revealed that while at North Carolina, he took a course about conspiracy theories while hanging out there in Chapel Hill. Topics included theories that Adolf Hitler survived World War II and that the birds are government surveillance devices, that there are no real birds, they're all part of the government's evil plan. Now, it is interesting to note that someone named Jared Isaacman, who I am told is a administrator for NASA, the big cheese there, he responded to the Drake May story, declaring, quote, "I quite literally have the receipts of the moon landing." Now, May's comments reviving a classical meathead sports debate about athletes promoting the moon landing not happening, the moon not being real. We've had the flat earth as well. There's all kinds of these things that bounce up, and they're always fun for talk radio. They're always fun. So the question, how big a deal is Patriots quarterback Drake May admitting he's skeptical of the moon landing? So here's another turnover. Drake May just threw an interception in a game nobody was even playing in. And it reminds me of Tom Brady, right? And this is another unforced error of astronomical proportions. But Tom Brady did a weekly radio show, and I briefly worked at that station, and it was a running joke that Brady intentionally tried to not answer any question with anything that could be used. He was so boring. It's the biggest nothing burger. It was good for the fanboys, the jock sniffers that worship these athletes. But for anyone else, it was like just a channel turner. And you're like, well, this sucks. And Brady loved back in his day talking meat and potatoes, football, and eating avocado ice cream. And Drake May apparently studies the grassy knoll, Area 51, and the Sea of Tranquility. So the good news is that Drake May, teammate A.J. Brown, Kyrie Irving, all those guys can have Sunday brunch. They can discuss how Stanley Kubrick faked the moon landing and all that. Now, May, the good news, he can bring the coffee. A.J. Brown can bring the tinfoil hats for everybody. Kyrie can bring a globe. He refuses to acknowledge. And when the waiter comes over to the table, says, oh, man, look at this table. We got Drake May. We got A.J. Brown. We got Kyrie Irving, all these guys. And the waiter will ask whether they want their eggs sunny side up. And Drake May will demand proof that the sun exists. Like, you can't have the eggs sunny side up because what if there's no sun? It doesn't exist. So that's good. Hey, it's fun. Drake May. Not exactly having a year to remember so far, and the Patriots have now gone from Spygate to Stargate. Is that what you'd call that? Stargate? Moongate? The full moon over Foxborough? It is the Ben Maller Show. If you'd like to comment on that, you can welcome. You are welcome to join us here at 877-99 on Fox. That's 877-996-6369. In the baseball playoffs, the Dodgers have advanced. They will take on the Milwaukee Brewers, who have also advanced. So that's two of the teams left in the baseball Final Four. And Dodgers and Brewers, rematch of last year. They'll meet again in the NLCS. Milwaukee has home field advantage. And good luck on that. Dodgers have the top pitching in terms of starting pitching in all of baseball. The Brewers do have the Miz. Brewers KO'd the Padres late last night. And in the American League, the New York Yankees have the longest World Series drought in their once proud franchise's history. They are slowly becoming the Dallas Cowboys in front of our eyes. That's what's happening. And nobody wants to address it. Nobody wants to talk about it. It's taboo. Taboo. Can't bring it up. The Yankees are heading that way. The Cowboys haven't won a Super Bowl in 30 years. The Yankees are at 17 years, so they got a little ways to go to catch the Cowboys. The Cowboys aren't going to win anytime soon. They've got another mediocre product this year, but the Yankees are becoming the Dallas Cowboys. They get a lot of attention, and they are a playoff team most years, but just not a championship-level squad. And Aaron Judge, from what I'm told, getting a little bit older, I got the White Sox and the Guardians, that team named after a bridge. Dick and Dayton's Cleveland baseball team, they will play today in another opportunity for the White Sox to get her done. Cleveland trying to even things up and head back to Northern Ohio. We'll take your calls. 877-99 on Fox, on X, at Ben Maller. Is it true that an NFL player's career, a star NFL player's career, is on ice because of nanny cam and a former NFL MVP, it turns out, has a presidential connection. There's a presidential connection to a former NFL MVP. We'll get to that. We'll get to all of it, and we will do it next. However, it is the A block. And what hour is it? Let's see if we can find out.
17: Number four.
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3: Huh? 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

0: Miller Show on Fox Sports Radio. As we continue on through the overnight, we thank you for supporting the show. It's early morning now. This is the big hour. This is the hour. The smart people get up early so they don't sit in traffic. Well, there's some traffic, but it's not as bad, right? Most people don't get up for a little while. So you get on the road now, you avoid sitting in gridlock traffic. Not bad. It's a solid, savvy move. It is. Absolutely. And you can be part of the show at 877-99 on Fox. Odell Beckham Jr. still has another life in the NFL. Over under on Odell Beckham Jr. catches with the Vikings. Over under one. He didn't have one with the Giants. Just a shame. 877-99 on Fox. On X, at Ben Maller. That is at Ben Maller. If you'd like to be part of the program, say hello to Lorena. She's the FSR Tech Queen.
1: Hi, Bill.
0: Right over there. Don't talk to me. And Koopa Loop at A Bronco Fan. That's A Bronco Fan. Your comments can and will be used against you in the court of sports radio. So please act the quarter.
2: Book him.
0: Just one game left in the baseball playoffs, and what an epic Game 4 it's going to be. Divisional series. That'll be tonight. It's an island game in baseball, although there's a football game that'll have slightly more of an audience. The Cleveland baseball team is going to start someone named Parker Mezick, a left-hander, and he will go against Hagen Smith, a left-hander for the White Sox. Is that another bullpen game for the White Sox? That's all they seem to do, slop together bullpen games. Who knows? Anyway, that is the matchup. Cleveland is favored on the road. The Guardians are favored to win that game and join the Tampa Bay Rays into the championship series, the Final Four of Major League Baseball. We'll take your calls. My board needs to be reset, though, until I can take a call. 877-99 on Fox, 877-996-6369. While that board gets reset, we can tell you an NFL player going to be out of football because of nanny cam? Is it true? Well, Tyreek Hill would be that NFL player. And Tyreek, the rumor a couple days ago was he was going to sign a contract, and it even had it all mapped out that Tyreek was going to join Kansas City, and it hasn't happened yet. And one of the theories that Tyreek has not agreed to a contract, in addition to him having a knee that is the quality of shredded pork, is the fact that there is a court case going on in Florida, and it's getting dirty. It's getting dirty. So Tyreek Hill's estranged wife presented nanny cam. Nanny cam footage. This is from a confrontation back in April of last year at the infamous Miami condominium. And this is during a civil trial. Not a criminal case, so Tyreek not going to go to jail. It's a civil trial. And on the nanny cam, the now estranged wife could be heard screaming, "Stop, stop, stop, help, help, help." As Tyreek shouting insults. And "you don't scare me, bro," was part of it. "You don't scare me, bro." There you go. So we'll see if anything happens in terms of that. I'm sure Tyreek trying to get back in the NFL. And all. He's denied that anything happened. And he says that this is all a financial play. And, Tyreek, I guess he saved some of his money. She's trying to get financial damages. Hill is still attempting to come back and resume his NFL career. So see if nanny cam slows down Tyreek Hill. Let's say hello to eeny, meeny, miny, moe. Let's say hello to Kev Atomic, who is next. Hello, Kev Atomic. Welcome.
3: How are you, Ben?
0: If I was any better, I would be a Padre, but not a San Diego Padre, because they were eliminated. Yeah.
3: So I didn't realize how this worked. So I was trying to call in for the Ask Ben, okay? But I didn't realize it has to just be messages for that. So I'm still learning your show.
0: Yeah. Okay. You are new to the show. How'd you find the show, Kev?
3: I actually found your show like late last year, like in 2025, like in the fall of 2025. All right.
0: So you've been with the show for a year. Have we ever taken calls on Ask Ben?
3: I don't know. I'm still learning that.
0: Okay.
3: You know?
0: All right.
3: But my point was, like, can I do an Ask Ben question or no?
0: Yeah. For you, Kev, I'll let you do it. Go ahead. This is the first time we're going to do an Ask Ben question with Kev Atomic. This is going to be amazing. So this question is going to be lights out. Go ahead. The floor is yours, Kev Atomic. Go ahead.
3: So I was going to ask you, I know you're in the same generation as me, but I think you're younger than me, so I'm not sure you'll get it. But I was going to ask you, JCPenney or Sears? That's what I wanted to ask you.
0: Well, that's a very important question, and I want you to know my mommy, back in the day, Mommy Maller, she shopped at both stores, but I do remember spending more time at JCPenney. So I still remember that. The Sears catalog was always a big thing back before the internet. That was always huge.
3: As was the JCPenney catalog.
0: Yeah, Sears was bigger, and they had... By the way, we're doing old guy radio now. You're listening to old guy radio. And the next hour, we're going to talk about baseball cards and our bikes. We're going to talk about that. We're going to talk about when we were kids going outside and just making sure we were back in before sundown, right? When the sun went down, you had to get back in the house. All that stuff.
3: Dude, and garden hose water. Dude,
0: yes.
3: That's how we stayed hydrated back
0: that's
3: in the
0: right.
3: day.
0: And these people spending money on bottled water. We just did it from the tap. And we all survived. Well, look at this. We're all grown up now. We're all old people. But we survived. We survived with hose water.
3: Thank you.
0: Thank you, Kev. Thank you, Kev. All right. Hang up on yourself. Go away. All right. Let's say hello to Eeny, Meeny, Miny, Moe. All right. Let's do it. Mike the Leprechaun. Hello, Mikey the Leprechaun. Welcome.
1: Good morning. Congratulations on your Dodgers.
0: Well, thank you. As you know, I own part of the team, so I do get credit when they win. That is correct.
1: Yes, and also, as a Red Sox, we always like to say at Fenway Park, Yankee suck.
0: Yeah, you should be happy. Former Red Sox Mookie Betts is on the way to win another World Series. That was a good trade for the Red Sox, right? That worked out well.
1: Yeah, he's hot and cold, actually. But anyway, the Volpe play was very interesting last night, the home run.
0: Oh, it wasn't a home run because somebody reached over and touched it.
1: Yes, yeah. I know, but it would have been a home run.
0: That's our guy, by the way. Remember, Anthony Volpe was forced to watch my fat ass throw out a first pitch at that WooSox game. He was in the minor leagues playing for the Yankees AAA team. He was at that game, and you were there as well. We were hanging out side by side, Mike the Leprechaun.
1: Yeah, I remember. It was great memories. By the way, the marathon lady... you couldn't do that nowadays because all the major marathons, you have a chip in your shoe, a little chip that you put into your speaker. So you can ride a bike or you can hop on the trolley. But anyway, tell Coop, I have good news for Coop.
0: All right, I'll pass it on to him. You have good news.
1: I found my chinchilla. The chinchilla escaped. One of them got out last night.
0: That's very important. All right, we have pick. You want to do this pick thing with Poppy? You want to do this pick thing with Poppy or no?
1: No.
0: Well, he's on. Oh, hold on. Let me see if he's there. Poppy, hold on. You're not ready. Okay. Poppy, he's not ready. Mike the Leprechaun's not ready, Poppy.
2: Well, bad job on him. If I was a Padre fan, I would have got that home run and I would have been the hero for San Diego. I'm ready. Let's go.
0: we're ready. What are you ready for? Mike said he's not able to do the picks.
2: Well, okay, well, it's only one game, Leprechaun. It's easy. It's the Tampa Bay Buccaneers or the Dallas Cowboys. Let's go, Mensur. It's easy. I'm ready.
0: All right, just say it.
2: I like the Dallas Cowboys minus 7.5.
0: Good, good.
2: Touchdown with Dak Prescott.
0: What's that?
2: Anytime touchdown, CeeDee Lamb.
0: You said Dak Prescott. Now you're saying CeeDee Lamb. It can't be Dak.
2: No, CeeDee Lamb, because Dak Prescott will throw the ball to CeeDee Lamb.
0: Okay. There you go.
2: He's playing the fiddle. Let's go, Leprechaun. Play the fiddle for CeeDee Lamb. What do you like?
0: Leprechaun?
1: I will go whatever Poppy says. I'll go against him.
0: Well, that's not how. Oh my God. That's not the way it works, Mike the Leprechaun. No, you're supposed to have an opinion. You don't just go automatically.
1: I wasn't prepared for today. It's usually a Friday, this. Oh, my God.
0: I don't know what to tell you. He called up today. That's his problem, not my problem. Well, it's becoming my problem. All right, thank you. All right, both you go away. Both of you, run away. Let's say hello to Mark on the north end, and he's hanging out there in Boston.
4: Oh,
0: he sounds like dial tone.
4: And, I accidentally just hung up on him.
0: Fat fingers Coop. How dare you?
4: Yeah.
0: Yeah, it happens. Well, meanwhile, how about this? Former NFL MVP. Did you see this the other day? Former NFL MVP has a presidential connection. You talk about things that you did not expect to be in the world that we're in. So President Donald Trump spoke the other day and revealed that he personally knows the mother of a former MVP and still current NFL quarterback, Lamar Jackson. What? Yeah, this is wild. So Felicia Jones, I guess, is the mom's name, and Trump claimed they met several times in Palm Beach, where Trump hangs out down that way in Florida. And he was just waxing loquacious. Of course, he was speaking at an event in Maryland, trying to suck up to the, as all politicians, right? You suck up to the people you're talking to. So he was waxing loquacious about Lamar Jackson's mom. Fantastic, beautiful woman. All the classic lines by the president. There were some Ravens players there. Four Ravens players attended this thing, including Marlon Humphrey, Tyler Loop, a couple other guys I've never heard of. And anyway, so apparently there's a connection between Lamar and Trump, which is did not expect that. That was unexpected, but apparently a thing. Apparently, I'm sure they'll track down Lamar's mom and try to verify. Lamar not expected to play this

0: weekend as he is he's hurt, supposed to be out, I guess, a couple weeks at least. Concerned whether or not Lamar's going to milk this. He does not have a contract. He's going to get let go at the end of this year. He's just got to renegotiate his contract. Mark, real quick. Mark, I got little limited time, Mark. I got to leave some time, but I'm going to give you a little time here. Fact or fiction's coming up.
1: All right, Ben, real quick. The Kyler Murray thing, even though they think he doesn't fit in, they are 4-0. So I say if it ain't broke, don't fix it yet. And if there was a bet on the sports apps, would you bet who would retire first, OBJ or LeBron James? I say LeBron James because he's too full of himself to quit.
0: Yeah. I'm going to go Beckham. I can't imagine he has too many jobs left. He's sucked with the last three teams he's played for. I can't. Is there another? The Vikings? I mean, how many more people does he know? All right. Thank you. Marky Mark from the North End there. It is the Ben Maller Show. If you're on hold, stay there. You can be part of Fact or Fiction. If you'd like to be one of our judges, call right now, 877-99 on Fox. That's 877-996-6369. And we will get to that coming up here momentarily. It's always exciting. Fact or fiction? Fact or fiction? We'll get to that, and we will do it next. However, it is the B block, and let's go to the Lorena Theater, Sherman Oaks, California, try to find out what hour it is right now.
2: Number four.
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0: Sports Radio. All right, let's do it. Here we go. Time to have some fun. Is it a fact or is it fiction? By the way, let me point out that this portion of the Ben Maller Show, I believe, is made possible by Fox One. I know. Pretty wild, right? Yeah, big NFL game coming up. Week 5 about to begin, so make sure.

0: stuff with Just Josh and Jay Scoop. They've all worked together. All right, Milkman, hold on. We have Aaron in Minnesota. Top of the morning, Aaron.
1: Good morning, Ben. How's everything going this morning?
0: If I was any better, I'd be Beckham. Actually, I would be Beckham because he's got another NFL job. Pretty wild. That's crazy. Man. All right, Aaron, hold on. We got FaZe, the White Sox apologist there from Chicago. Hello, FaZe. Good job by the Sox there. Tremendous job closing
2: things out. First off, I'm a Cubs fan. Also, Green Bay sucks. Green Bay sucks.
0: Oh, okay. Got to get that in. I got you. All right. Oh, wait, that's right, FaZe. The woman you were with was a White Sox fan. Am I correct on that? Is that why I confused you, too?
2: Yeah, my wife is a White Sox fan.
0: Okay. I got you. All right. Bad job by me. All right. Coach Russell. Coach Russell is in the Orlando area. Hello, Coach Russell. Welcome.
3: Hey, good morning. Good morning. I'm excited to be on here this morning. I got a big game tomorrow night, so for the district championship.
0: All right, we're pulling for you, Coach. Get it done there. Get her done. Get her done. Get her done. Yeah, Coach, our favorite high school football coach there in the Orlando area. Sent a bunch of his players off to big colleges playing college football. All right, here we go, gentlemen. Three stories. Figure out which one of the three is not true. Separating fiction from fact. Story number one, world-famous DJ Steve Aoki is a well-known card collector. He recently just made the biggest pull of his life while filming an episode for a new YouTube show. Aoki paid about $3,000 for a sealed box of 2018 Bowman Chrome baseball cards. Inside it, he found a Shohei Ohtani card worth approximately $40,000. Story number two, unless we made that up. Story number two, if you need any more sign that baseball is headed to a work stoppage, the Baltimore Orioles decided to whack 16 employees, including Mr. Splash and the Oriole Bird. The Baltimore Orioles fired the Bird. What? Unless we made that up. Story number three, if you thought that the 15 minutes of fame for Bill Belichick's girlfriend, Jordan Hudson, was over, think again. It was reported this week that Hudson will be making her acting debut in an upcoming R-rated comedy called Golf Trip, starring a bunch of famous actors like John Stamos and Tom Segura and all that. All right, those are the three stories. One of them is not true. The other two are true. Let's go around the room here. We'll start out in Colorado. Milkman Mike, one, two, or three, Milkman?
4: Number one.
0: All right. Thank you, Milkman. Aaron, one, two, or three. Quickly, Aaron, which one's the fake story?
1: It's got to be number three.
0: Okay, says number three. FaZe, one, two, or three, FaZe?
2: Number two, number two, number two.
0: All right. Coach Russell, quickly, Coach Russell.
1: Number two.
0: All right, Aaron, you win. Number three. That was the girlfriend. That was the fake one.
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14: And here's what you need to know.
20: In baseball, the NLCS is set for a second straight year. The Brewers will be taking on the Dodgers. Milwaukee eliminated the Padres in San Diego, coming out on top 3-1, while the Dodgers eliminated the Braves in Atlanta, coming out on top 4-1. Game one of the NLCS is on Sunday in Milwaukee. The Rays swept the Yankees 4-3 to advance to the ALCS. New York thought they had tied the game in the sixth inning on a two-run home run from Anthony Volpe, but upon review, it was overturned due to fan interference. The Guardians outscored the White Sox 9-3 to keep their season alive. Game 4 is on Thursday in Chicago at 8 p.m. Eastern Time. In the NFL, Chargers offensive tackle Joe Alt is expected to miss Sunday's game against the Broncos with a neck injury. And in the WNBA, the Dream defeated the Liberty 101-98 in overtime. Valkyries topped the Aces 83-81. I'm Monty Bolaños.
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0: And away we go on a Thursday morning. It is Two Pros and a Cup of Joe, Fox Sports Radio. LeVar Arrington, Brady Quinn, Jonas Knox with you here. 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Well, how we feeling? You guys got to get on the road here quickly. So how are the bodies? How's the immune system? How are we going?
1: LeVar, are you making your way back to healthy?
2: I mean, I feel better, but I'm still a little clogged up. All right. Work through it. You know, work in progress.
1: No, I got an IV yesterday. Nose. Those things are lifesavers. I mean, also after, like, look, if you're out in Vegas somewhere right now, you're having a good time. Think about it for the morning time when you wake up. All right. That could help. But also just in general, it is a lifesaver at times.
2: Vegas. Yeah. They're so convenient in Vegas, right? What's, in the bottom of the casino.
0: What's in the IV?
1: Just a ton of vitamin C, vitamin B complex. Yeah.
2: If you ask for it, they'll put a little bit of the nectars of the god. No, they will put a little bit of the nectar.
1: They will. I don't need them to put that stuff in there, though.
2: speak for yourself, bro.
0: No.
1: I'm not trying to trash my liver more than I need to, man.
2: That's true.
0: And so, it's immediate. You feel better? Like it's just right away?
1: I wouldn't say immediate. I mean, you definitely feel hydrated. I know you're a big hydration guy.
0: Huge.
1: There's definitely a portion of that. Yeah. There's glutathione, vitamin B complex, a lot of vitamin C, but no, it helps. It definitely helps. I mean, it gives your body a little kickstart, you know? It's like let's say, for example, and you're a big WWE wrestling guy, Jonas, let's say you and LeVar are in the ring and you guys are like kind of doing okay, but it's, I don't know, it looks like you're going to win, but you just need something to get you over the top.
0: Oh, yeah.
1: It's like all of a sudden you tag team in one of your buddies and you know, it comes in. Ah!
0: So it would be like the brass knuckles or the steel folding chair of your immune system. Get you right over the top.
1: Or just another guy to jump in there and help clean it up.
0: Hey.
1: You know jump off the top ropes and just, body slam someone.
2: I started thinking of Sylvester Stallone arm wrestling after that. You know, that's like that IV is like Sylvester
1: Stallone. Like over the
2: Stallone,
1: top? You know, like take you turn the hat top. Around, you flip the switch?
2: Yeah.
1: Yeah. Okay, it's kind of like that. It's a good analogy. Okay.
0: But yeah, Tyson Bagent, the Bears quarterback, his dad was a arm wrestling champion. So that's how he made his money. Yeah. Mm-hmm. So.
2: Nice.
0: I mean, and, speaking of that division, the NFC North.
2: You're a different type of arm wrestler, huh?
0: Me? What do you mean?
2: Never mind. If it wasn't a quick catch, it was, don't worry about it.
0: Well, I mean, only when I'm blindfolded. And if I've had enough to drink. But again, that's nobody's business. I don't know why we have to talk about that. But it does seamlessly bring us over to this conversation. Odell Beckham Jr. Is...
2: Well done.
0: Congratulations. Well done. Yeah, let me just tell you this. For anybody that says, man, why do I need to get there early for the game? What's the point? Like, we've seen it all before. Let me just get to my seat. I'll go hang out in the concourse. I'll go get a couple of drinks. I don't need to hang out, pregame and watch these guys. Like, who cares about that stuff? I'll get in there. I'll sit down. I'll watch the game and I'll go home. Apparently, whatever he was doing in pregame warmups, it stuck. Because Odell Beckham Jr., despite being released by the New York Giants recently, was signed by the Minnesota Vikings to their practice squad. So our friends listening on the Yalahorn of the Twin Cities, K-Fan in Minneapolis, congratulations. You've got a brand new wide receiver. His name is Odell Beckham, and he had 19 snaps this season. So I think this is the most appropriate signing in the history of this show, and I'll tell you why.
1: Why is that, Jonas?
0: LeVar was huge on the Odell Beckham Jr. signing with the Giants because of the brand building.
1: This is some brand building here, is it not?
0: And LeVar.
2: Brand leverage. Brand leverage. It's not about brand. Like, you guys try purple to joke about rain. It. But.
1: Purple. I mean, he might be the second coming of Prince there.
0: He might know? Be.
1: Yeah.
2: I mean.
1: With those dance moves?
2: He's got dance moves.
1: Got
2: and
1: hips.
2: A whole lot of energy. And his warm-ups, the way he catches the ball and looks at his hand and stuff like that. And yeah, I mean, it is great for pre-game. It really is, you know, and people like it.
0: Well, he is now a part of the Minnesota Vikings roster, at least on their practice squad right now. And Kevin O'Connell, the head coach.
2: Wait, hold on. If he's on the practice squad, that means he's not active.
0: I would assume he'll be made active. I can't imagine this is just.
1: I would assume he will be active, just not on the field yet, you know?
0: Yeah.
2: Oh, wow. I think you guys are taking this a little bit too far.
0: What do you
2: I think y'all need to leave OBJ alone, man. I'm telling you, like, I think that is crazy to think that that's why he gets these opportunities. I don't, for one. And since you guys don't agree, that's fine, but y'all need to leave OBJ alone, man.
0: That man is still getting gigs
2: in the National Football League, man. Respect that man's gangster, man. Put some respect on his name, man. It's OBJ, you know. He's back with a fellow LSU Tiger. Maybe that played a part. You know, maybe Justin Jefferson said we could use a little bit of that leadership and a little bit of that pizzazz in our meeting room. Maybe we could use a little bit of that energy in our locker room and in our weight room. Maybe we could use that energy in pregame and then on the bus and on the plane. Don't underestimate that man's influence, man. Y'all clowning him like he ain't that guy, man.
0: No,
2: it's OBJ, man. How many people you know have initials as their name and you're identifiable by three letters? Huh?
0: PCA.
2: Huh?
1: LeBron James, LBJ.
2: We could probably. I mean, that's a big name.
1: Pete Carl Armstrong's one. Yeah, that's true.
0: Although LBJ, I think we all know him as Live Bet Jesus. But, I mean, if you want to let LeBron borrow it for basketball season, that's fine.
2: Okay.
1: I mean, I got one with four letters. JKS. Like, usually when people say just Mike, you know, or MJ, it's two letters, I guess. So
2: yeah.
1: Or MJ. Bo. Like, people, when they say Bo, you're like, oh, Bo knows. Bo Jackson, baby.
2: See, I think of Bo Kimble.
0: Oh, good call.
1: What?
0: Yeah, good call.
2: I think of Bo Kimble immediately. You know,
1: Bo Kimble over Bo Jackson?
0: If, by the way, how about Justin Cooper? Coop just got in my ear and said, Bo Nix.
2: Bo Nix. Oh, gosh.
1: That's how I know you're high, Coop.
2: What? There you go. There you go.
0: Hey, Coop.
1: It's like,
2: and he might be, hey, Coop, and he might be right.
3: No comment.
1: You don't come up with that sort of thinking unless it's not drug induced.
0: I'm not on camera.
2: Outlaw.
1: Oh, boy.
0: So the Vikings have some injuries. Justin Jefferson obviously banged up. Jordan Addison's banged up. No word yet as to whether or not it's because he fell asleep in his car outside LAX again. But
2: it's a little old, man.
0: Jordan. Old. Well, hey, look. You know, people
2: still people recovering. Don't
0: forget. So he's got a hamstring injury he's dealing with. The offense was just disgusting over the weekend with, you know, just a field goal fest against the Miami Dolphins, who are the worst team in the past 100 years in the NFL, it feels like. And so Minnesota had a need. They signed Odell Beckham Jr. Kevin O'Connell's got some history with him. He was part of the Rams staff. Then OBJ was there when he won the Super Bowl back in 2021. And so Kevin O'Connell talked about another guy, by the way, known by his initials, KOC, talked about the signing of OBJ yesterday.
4: You know, I think just, you know, being a little, you know, banged up, you know, in that receiver room and just knowing how we can be a player two away from needing to call upon guys to be elevated and make plays, and the fact that we could bring Odell in on our practice squad and start getting him acclimated to our offense. And obviously I have a great history with him going back to 2021, spending a lot of time with him when he came in midseason and getting him ready to help us, and just how impactful he was down the stretch of that season. Really great job by Nolan and his staff, you know, getting a player of Odell's caliber in here, and just excited to get him going.
2: Now, told you.
0: Now, what's interesting about this is that the Super Bowl odds for the Vikings before the Odell Beckham Jr. signing and afterwards didn't budge. So I don't know if that...
2: You're a hater, man.
0: I'm not hating.
2: Just a hater. Yeah. You and Q. Q's waiting to jump in and give his shade grenade. Like, y'all, why y'all shade grenade so early in the day, guys? Why y'all piling on OBJ, man?
1: What are you talking about? I'm excited about to see what he's going to do there. I mean, once he gets to the active roster, they bring him up and all that. But, like, I mean, we didn't even talk about the fact he chose number 9, you know?
0: Oh, did he really? I didn't even see that.
1: Yeah, didn't he?
0: Oh, wow. He swiped McCarthy's number.
2: He didn't swipe it. It was there. You know, apparently it was available. But the question is, do they still have McCarthy on the back, or will they put or will they put Beckham on the back of the jersey? That could be up for debate.
0: But it is saying. It is
2: they did have inventory.
0: It is appropriate because this was
1: the back of something.
0: This one.
2: Oh wow.
0: This was LeVar Super Bowl pick. So
1: that's what I'm saying.
2: It is LeVar's Super Bowl pick. It's not
1: that's
2: what
1: right. He's sticking with it.
2: It is
1: 4-0 Vikings. Let's go, baby.
2: Yeah, I didn't change.
1: Hey, I will say this before the season. No lie. When LeVar said that, it was kind of wild. I mean, it really was. Now I'm like, all right. Like, maybe he's not wrong. Like, the defense is amazing. And they've struggled offensively, but they still are 4-0. So say what you want. Like, that's a dangerous team. If they improve offensively with that defense, I'm telling you, man. LeVar, you might have had something here.
2: Talk to him, Q. Gas your boy up, bro.
1: This deserves more credit. It deserves more attention. Because if he does hit this, and I forget what you said the odds were, like 126-1 or something. It's going to be big. It's going to be big for LeVar.
0: It's 22.
2: Who'd I have him playing?
1: Shoot, don't ask me that.
0: Oh, got it. I think they went,
2: and I picked them to win the Super Bowl, didn't I?
0: It was Vikings-Bills.
1: I think you did.
0: Vikings-Bills. Yeah.
1: That's right. Which, like, there's a good chance of that. I like it.
2: And the only reason why I didn't take the Bills is because they, you know, just historically speaking, I just didn't feel comfortable taking the Bills to win it. That was really the only reason why. Like, that history could, like, rear its ugly face at the Bills if they're good enough to make it to the Super Bowl this year. That was the only reason why I took the Vikings, honestly. So, there you go.
0: And you've got Minnesota to beat the Bills, which right now on DraftKings, the exact result would pay out 130-1.
2: Oh, wow.
0: Yeah. So, basically, $10 wins you a Learjet if this pays out. So this is a huge, huge payday. And
2: well, I don't win any other picks,
5: that's
2: right?
5: A huge
2: I don't get any other picks right, so maybe this is my one.
0: That's not true.
2: I get my one shiny moment.
0: That's not true.
2: There you go.
0: You won one of these years. You won.
2: No, I'm saying on our weekly picks right now.
0: Because you're going money line on
2: underdogs. Yeah, baby.
0: The entire time.
2: Yeah. Let's go. Let's go.
0: Like, you don't pay, like, you're... Your philosophy, as well documented on this show, is you don't want to leave the table with anything. Like,
2: yes.
0: If you're up, you're letting it ride.
2: I don't walk away. Yeah, I'm letting it ride. Yeah, man. Well, you can't take it with you.
0: Because the cigars and the cocktails at 9 in the morning in Vegas with Lee, and he was a witness to you not leaving the table.
2: So dumb, man. I had like 5-6 purple chips, man. I gave like 4 of them to Lee, told him, do not give them to me.
6: He told me this story.
2: I said, do not give me these chips, bro. Just hold on to them. And then the dealer started dealing on me, bro. And I was like, you can't beat me. I was like, Lee, give me the chips.
1: Oh, no.
2: And I was letting them bad boys ride, bruh.
1: No.
2: Oh, bro.
1: And Lee gave them to you?
2: Yeah, he gave them to me.
1: Man, Lee doesn't strike me as the type to enable people.
2: Hey, and I should have taken that into consideration when I gave him the chips. You know what I mean? Like,
5: the guy's a bum.
1: Buddy, the fact that you even got them back from him. I'm shocked you didn't go cash those things out and go to a liquor store.
2: Those were purple chips, yeah. He only needed one.
1: It's Lee.
2: What are purples? Five G's? Aren't those 5 G's?
0: Yeah, let's look it up.

0: I'm rich, bitch.
1: I think I was up to, and I started with like $200. Ended up with like 5-6 purple chips, man. I believe that they're $5,000. It's something like that.
2: So you had 5 grand chips? All right, so well,
1: $500.
2: Yeah, $500.
1: Okay, there you go, $500.
2: Yeah,
1: I had like 6-7 of them, maybe.
2: The brown or the gray are $5,000, and then if you get lavender or pink or custom, it's $25,000 and up.
1: You know, crazy. Oddly enough, I've seen those chips when I was with Kevin Plank and Michael Phelps. And Michael Phelps was using my, I didn't feel comfortable betting next to them. So he was using my my space for the blackjack. They was like betting like $50,000 a hand, man. It was crazy.
2: Michael Phelps was?
1: Yeah.
2: Wow. That Olympic money, huh? Good for him.
1: That endorsement money. That be great money.
2: By the way, should be pointed out here as well, too. The white chips are $1. The blacks are $100.
1: Hey, easy, man.
0: Oh, up top. Easy.
1: Look at what you did. Look.
0: Up top, Lavar.
1: Yeah. Yeah. Black chips are valuable, baby.
2: It is 2 pros and a cup of Joe here on Fox Sports Radio. So congratulations to the Vikings.
1: Shout out to OBJ, man.
0: Hey, man. Shout out to OBJ, Viking squad, 4-0. Let's go.
1: Yeah,
0: Skull Vikings.
1: Let's go.
0: Yeah. And by the way, if OBJ needs to get a little better sleep while he's out there in Minneapolis, he should go to Mattress Firm, all right? 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
2: It is 2 pros and a cup of Joe, Fox Sports Radio. LeVar Arrington, Brady Quinn, Jonas Knox with you here. So we are going to have the usuals coming up later on. We got another edition of In Case You Missed It. We're handing out an award in hour 2 of the program. Albert Breer will stop by. We've got the leftovers. All of it is yours here on this 3-hour extravaganza. Up next, though, desperate times call for desperate measures in the NFL. You'll hear one of them right here on FSR. Psst. You heard us talking about DraftKings. 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

0: Two pros and a cup of Joe, Fox Sports Radio. LeVar Arrington, Brady Quinn, Jonas Knox with you here. Coming up in about 20 minutes from now, we will have another edition of In Case You Missed It. That'll be yours right here on FSR. We did have a trade in the NFL yesterday. Following Lane Johnson's retirement, the Eagles have also seen another change on their offensive line. This time it's Cam Jurgens, the two-time Pro Bowl center, who was traded to the Baltimore Ravens. The Ravens are sending a 2027 fifth-round pick and a 2028 second-round pick to the Eagles. They'll get Jurgens and then a 2027 seventh-rounder. Now, for Baltimore, since Tyler Linderbaum left, they've blown through like three centers. Everybody like one out for the year, the other two on IR, so they clearly had a need. Jurgens is actually currently in concussion protocol because he moved to guard against the Rams last week and got banged up a little bit. So he's currently in the protocol. And so seems like Howie Roseman doesn't miss a lot. And I just wonder, you know, maybe he just sees this as an opportunity to get some more. He kind of pointed to, well, we got draft capital. You know, we had a performance from another guy there that we liked a lot that, you know, it's Drew Kendall stepped in and has played well. And so now Baltimore gets and seemingly fills a need at center. And then you've got the Philadelphia Eagles who are seeing more changes to their offensive line. And I just wonder, you know, is this more of a and Philly looking at, hey, man, we got to start thinking about long term. We got to start thinking about the future. Jurgens is under center for a couple of more
1: years.
0: You mean,
1: are they rebuilding?
0: Is
1: this an effort to tweak? Like lead you to believe they're going to rebuild?
0: Tweak a little bit? Some tweaking moving forward? Does it need a full-blown rebuild? I don't think it needs a full-blown rebuild, but clearly the offense is left a lot to be desired in Philly.
1: Had your right tackle retire. You've got now a guy who's, you know, played center, guard, whatever you want to point to, who's no longer on your team. I mean, what would you conclude?
0: Tweak.
2: I mean, that's two of your main, literally two of your anchor positions. If you don't have a great center, a strong center, if you don't have a dope tackle, and I mean, I guess you could say left tackle is I don't think you can value left tackle, blindside tackle, any more than the front side tackle anymore, just because of the athleticism of all of the people that are pass rushing these days. Those are your anchor positions. Center and tackles are your anchor positions. That's you to lose both of those, and they're both Pro Bowl caliber players, all pro caliber players. I don't know that that's a tweak, my guy. That's a.
0: We have a.
2: Unless you already felt like you had guys that could fill the gap. Maybe Lane knew that, and maybe Howie knew it when he traded his center. I mean, traded Cam. Maybe that's what it is. But until I see that, which I think this Eagles team is a struggling team. Now, they almost won without a whole bunch of injured players, but that doesn't sound like a tweak to me. That sounds like it's a little bit more extreme, if you ask me.
0: The thing with Philly that I find kind of funny is, yeah, they did almost win that game, and you can arguably probably should have won that game, and they've won a lot of games over the past year plus, and the offense has struggled seemingly the whole way through. And I just wonder, maybe this is just who they are with Jalen Hurts a quarterback. Maybe this is just it, because the coordinator's changed. AJ Brown is gone. Now Saquon's banged up. I wonder if we saw the peak of Philly and that offense, the best they could possibly play a couple of years ago when they won the Super Bowl. And this just is what it is. And this is how this is going to look for as long as Jalen Hurts is under contract and is your starting quarterback. Because it seems like there's been a lot of changes around him. And I just don't know what is really improved or what has really made a difference. It just feels like the same offense that we've seen the past couple of years.
2: Can I ask you guys this? How high can they get in this year's draft? And I know that might sound crazy, but if you're planning for the future, I think we came up with the conclusion that there's no harm in taking a first round quarterback with the level of quarterback that is going to be in this draft. How high do the Eagles pick in this year's draft? Are they positioning themselves to be able to bring in Jalen Hurts' eventual, replacement? Could that be what this is? I mean, and do the same exact thing that the Las Vegas Raiders are doing, right? You use the number one overall pick. He hasn't played a down of football. So if that's the thought process, and it seems to be working in Las Vegas right now, why not situate yourself to get a high-level quarterback in the draft, in a draft year, a draft class, that you feel like these are can't-miss prospects? Why not? But I think that would depend on how high they're choosing.
1: Well, you have to see how the season goes. I don't think they're going to be in striking distance, based on their team. Like, they're good enough to be a team that can make the playoffs, obviously, but they're also a team that could just miss and be in the middle of the pack. So they would probably most likely have to move up to get one of the top guys in next year's draft.
2: How far? It wouldn't be crazy far, would it? How far?
1: I mean, I'd say, top half the draft.
2: I know we don't know definitively. I know what you're saying.
1: I don't think they're going to be worse than they're going to be picking better than 14. I'd be surprised by if they were in the draft. So
2: would there be a better quarterback?
1: Are you going to have a quarterback drop to you at 14, 15, 16? Right. Maybe, but you're not getting the top guys. You know, those guys are going somewhere in the top five.
0: Okay. Yeah, it feels like there's...
1: if you're looking at in-state, like Kenny Pickett's situation, right? He was the only first-round quarterback taken that year. Ended up being later in the draft. Didn't really work out. And maybe there's some reasons why in that particular draft class it wasn't a strong quarterback draft class. This one will be a strong class. But the problem is it'll be Jeremiah Smith and then three or four quarterbacks that come off the board right away. You know, that's most likely what it's going to look like. And if that's the case, they're not in striking distance for it. And everyone seems to think that, they can trade up. Dude, trade up. It's like, you got to hope there's a team that doesn't need a quarterback that's drafting in that spot. Otherwise, why the hell would they give up that spot? You know, why would they trade back if they, need a guy? Or they're in question about a guy. They don't know if they'll ever be back up there again. But between the combination of Drew Mestemaker, Trinidad Chambliss, Dante Moore, CJ Carr, Arch Manning, depending on what he looks like, Julian Sand, like there's a bunch of guys you can throw into that conversation. Even with that number, I mean, the last time we had five taken, I believe JJ McCarthy was the fifth taken, if I'm not mistaken, and he went 11.
0: Yeah, there's and when there's a run on one, there's a run on two, three, four. Like, they seem to come off the board pretty quick. It was the same thing back in 2018 with the Baker Mayfield, Josh Allen, Sam Darnold, Josh Rosen. Those guys, they were all off the board pretty quick.
1: And yeah, but Lamar lasted until the end of the draft in that particular case. I mean, here's what I'd say is, Jalen still has a contract where no one's moving on from him anytime soon. It wouldn't be until 2028-ish where someone could actually move on from him. The dead cap hits way too big. He's got a contract that's honestly not that bad, all things considered. So I know we're talking a hypothetical here. I just don't see it. I think Howie Roseman knows when he needs to move on, kind of rebuild, reshuffle the deck. And right now there's a lot of things, up in the air. But I do think this team has enough football left to kind of find itself, be a playoff team. And I don't think they're going to be in any position to be able to take one of these top quarterbacks like we're talking about.
0: So you got
2: getting rid of losing a big time offensive line.

0: I mean, getting rid of your center, does that, to you, Q, does that maybe trigger or indicate how they feel about the future of Jalen Hurts? I mean, if you value him, I mean, granted, again, there could be guys stepping up that are just as good, if not better, that step in. And then this is, you know, it's just a conversation for S's and giggles. But just say for the sake of saying, getting rid of or all pro potential. I mean, is Lane a Hall of Famer? He's a potential Hall of Famer, right? Yeah. That's a potential Hall of Fame name that rings. Then you get rid of or you trade away your center. Does that say, like, long term, how you feel about your quarterback? I mean, why would you get rid of the center? And I know you have nothing to do with the tackle retiring, but man, would you let him get away? Would you just be like, you know, like, I know it's mental health, Lane. I know it, but can you stick it out for us, man? Like, wouldn't you beg and plead for him to finish out the year?
1: They probably did, but I think they understood that there's more going on. So
0: yeah,
1: there was also conversations during the offseason about whether or not he was going to come back this year anyways. Now, Drew Kendall's a guy that was taken in last year's draft, I think fifth or sixth round out of Boston College. He's been filling in at center, and they've liked what he's done. So that kind of led to this decision, like, hey, we trust that we can give it over to him. We get draft capital in return, and then we part ways with Cam Jurgens. If we're looking at this upcoming draft and you're saying there's what, five or six quarterbacks that are going to go in the first round and, you know, maybe early in the top half of the first round. So the teams that we know are going to be in the quarterback market, Tennessee, Miami, the Jets, Arizona, that's four. And then you've got teams that may be in the quarterback market. New Orleans, even though Prisco likes, you know, what he's seen from Tyler Shuck. And then, you know, who knows with a team like Houston? Who knows with one of these other teams that are currently set to pick near the top of the draft? You would assume that they would win a few more games and they would fall back. It seems like Philly's going to be just on the outside of the top tier of quarterbacks if they were going to go in that direction.
0: Mm.
1: So.
0: Are they sold on Jalen Hurts?
1: I think they have to be.
2: Again, based on the contract they've given them, they're not getting out from underneath it for a couple of years. This season and probably the two after that. Oof, it's just, it's too much. It's too big of an undertaking. I can't see them doing that. And I don't know if there's a trade partner at this juncture anyway. So
0: he's not good enough to have a trade.
2: No, he is. But again, if you're a team and you're resetting and you have a big draft class where five guys, six guys could go in the first round, would you not take the draft pick? You're going to take Jalen Hurts and take on all that money in the contract.
0: Would somebody argue you take the proven commodity?
2: You could, but again, it's more the financial structure of it too. Yeah. You know, you're going to pay that much more for a guy's already under contract and absorbing all that. Now, Philly could pay a portion of it, but it's kind of defeating the purpose. Another thing is, again, we keep talking hypothetically, like, they would have to be in a position to be able to replace him and know what they're getting in him. And I don't think they're going to be in a position to do so. So we can spend another segment on this, but
0: we made it through this one. I'll tell you that.
1: Yeah.
0: We made it through this one, Brady Quinn.
2: Not away, Jonas.
0: Good job. Hey, Jonas. Guys. Good job, Jonas.
2: Not away, Jonas.
1: Appreciate your efforts, guys. Bang up job. By the way, NFL Week 5 is here, and it's a big one. Bears versus Packers, Sunday's America's Game of the Week, streaming live on Fox 1. Miss it live, and you're just watching a highlight. Catch every play as it happens. Bears Packers live on Fox 1. All right, so coming up next here, we will have another edition of In Case You Missed It, because apparently somebody doesn't know the history all that well when it comes to one of the great scenes in the world of sports. That'll be yours here on FSR.
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0: Two pros and a cup of Joe, Fox Sports Radio, LeVar Arrington, Brady Quinn, Jonas Knox with you here. Coming up top of next hour, a little over 12 minutes from now, we are going to hear the explanation everybody's been waiting for, especially you softies out there. That'll be yours right here on FSR. 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
1: Sometimes you can't get to everything in the world of sports or entertainment. 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
0: So Kevin Byard of the New England Patriots was on the Arbella Early Edition, and he spoke about what Mike Vrabel, the coach, did to get his team back on track before their big win against their division rival, the Buffalo Bills.
2: He showed a video of the famous Allen Iverson NBA Finals, making the three-point shot, stepping over Tyronn Lue. And so at first, like, you don't really know where he's going with it. He's kind of showing the video. And then I think, I'm not going to say exactly what he was saying, but I think the overall message was, it's time to start stepping over people. You know what I mean? It's time to get back to where we're stepping over people and making sure that, like, we're not about to be the team that's going to let people bully them. And not necessarily talking about, like, the outside noise, but just the perception of, hey, maybe this team isn't tough. We go to Seattle, don't finish on the road, and then we obviously go on the road and we'll lose a game. So, yeah, I think that was kind of overarching message to, hey, we are a physical, we are a tough team. Let's start stepping over people, kind of like how AI did in that video.
0: It should be pointed out that the Lakers won the next four games. I just wanted to point that out.
3: I thought he was going to go in a different direction, like, you know, like start stepping over people like I did Sedona. You know what I mean? Like the Sedona step. Let's start Sedona stepping these cats up out here. You know what I mean? The 1-2. That's where he was headed with it, but you know. I don't let nobody push me around. You see how I do. You see how I handle my business. Y'all need to start handling y'all's. I thought that's where he was going with it. But
0: now, do those videos, I'm just curious, do those videos that are shown to teams, does that work? Does that actually work?
4: And LeVar, I think it works for you, doesn't it? Like, you get hyped
3: absolutely
4: up off that stuff, don't you?
3: I love stuff like that. Like, I remember one in particular that was showing lions and they were hunting.
4: Yeah.
3: You know, and it was showing them taking them down and biting. You know, they was taking down big ones too, like wildebeest, stuff like that. They was taking them down. And then they mix it with, you know, who was the bald headed trainer? Apollo's trainer and Rocky. It'd have him talking to Rocky and the Rocky where he went and fought the Russian, you know, like the mashup and the mix-ups, if it's done correctly, hell yeah, to have the hairs on the back of your neck standing up for sure. Yeah.
0: It works?
4: Yeah. He gets excited about it. He gets pumped. I mean, I would say this. Here's the problem with quarterbacks.
3: Think about it. If you need to help
4: quarterbacks are taught to be like a robot. Like, they don't want you to be too high or too low. You know, so like you're never really allowed to be that excited about something like that.
3: Videos help, man. I'm just saying. Yeah. I'm just saying.
4: I'll give you an example. John Fox played a clip from Bronx Tale. You know when they go in the bar? Mm-hmm. The biker gang goes in?
3: Yeah.
4: Now you can't, and they end up locking the door. Now you can't leave.
3: Yeah.
4: I'll never forget. And he had a bat with him when he came back after the clip. And I think they gave us all bats after that or something. Now I'll say this.
0: Wait,
4: it was like a motto of like how like they're coming up.

0: unfortunate, man. Well, I mean, hey, you know, maybe this will be what sparks the New England Patriots. Although, again, if you go back to the play, it resulted in four consecutive losses for the Sixers afterwards. So they stepped over Tyronn Lue and then stepped into second place after they lost the finals.
1: Dang, so, Jonas.
0: I'm just letting people know how things played out there. That's all. That's all I'm trying to do here. By the way, congratulations. I think people came to their senses a little bit. Those players who were popped for beer chugging celebrations, even though a couple of those guys don't drink beer, and we're not even sure what they were drinking. They just assumed that they were alcoholic beverages, as the NFL promotes alcohol during every other commercial break. those fines have been rescinded. And Adam Schefter, I think, summed it up best with the following tweet yesterday to sort of explain how this came out. Quote, the league has clarified that celebrations depicting drinking a beverage will not be violations nor result in discipline. An example of the NFLPA and the league trying to work together to solve an issue. So happy times in the NFL. The league, the PA, everybody on the same page, or kind of a preposterous fine to begin with, that you could mimic drinking anything and be popped for it.
1: Fine. Yeah, that's not cool.
0: That's just, there's socks, there's celebrations, they're just out trying to get a bunch of cash.
1: Literally, it's fining $5,000 for uniform violations, bro. I don't know if that's still the same these days. It don't look like guys really follow a dress code, but we had a strict dress code, and they'd be out before the game. And sure enough, get that.
0: By the way, who wants that job? Do you get a cut of
1: Merton
0: that?
1: Merton Haynes was doing it when we were there.
0: Oh, long neck?
2: Yeah, Jonas, you get a cut of it. Like some guys walking around taking a little bit off the top.
0: Oh, that makes sense.
2: And they ask for cash right there on the field.
1: Stupid.
0: Hey, it's Jonas Knox, and if you work in logistics, you know nothing moves without you. 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
4: Finally, drivers are getting some relief at the pumps. The national average for a gallon of regular is down about 9 cents. AAA's Marie Dodd says the G7's decision to release 100 million barrels of oil stocks provides short-term relief.
5: The bottom line is we still have constrained global supplies. You know, at some point, crude oil prices will move up again if the conflict continues over the long term.
4: And if a Category 2 hurricane hits the Gulf Coast late Friday and Saturday, well, gas prices could be going up again. Rory O'Neill with more.
6: The forecast puts Isaias on a track through parts of the Gulf that are populated with oil drilling platforms and potentially some refineries, too.
7: Well, we're certainly on high alert.
6: Chet Thompson is president of the American Fuel and Petrochemical Manufacturers. He says they know the drill.
7: We've gone through these storms before. We are well prepared. History shows that we bounce back very quickly.
6: Isaias could cut oil production in the Gulf roughly 10% or about 185,000 barrels per day.
4: And Leslie's Pool Supplies is closing dozens of locations nationwide. It's closing 76 of its more than 850 stores as part of a bankruptcy restructuring. Leslie's opened its first location in North Hollywood in 1963 and is now based in Phoenix. Leslie's still aiming to emerge from Chapter 11 bankruptcy in early 2027. Disney is adding another option for football fans to watch Super Bowl 61. The company announced the big game in L.A. will be available to stream on Disney Plus when it takes place on Valentine's Day. The Disney Plus live stream will be in addition to the game airing on ABC and ESPN. And a new report from WalletHub takes a look at the safest states in America. The top five may not surprise you. Vermont.

0: ranks number one, followed by Massachusetts, New Hampshire, Maine, and Utah. 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I'm Monica Nelson with your consumer and business news.
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13: 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Kwong scores, Ramirez scores, DeLauter scores, Sedell on his way to third. The throw, the hit first slide, it's a triple! His second triple in the series!
12: You heard it on the Guardians radio network. They outscored the White Sox 9-3 to keep their season alive. Game 4 will be later today, Thursday, from Chicago at 8 p.m. Eastern time. The Brewers are headed back to the NLCS after eliminating the Padres 3-1, and for a second straight year, they're going to take on the Dodgers as L.A. eliminated the Braves in Atlanta 4-1. And the Rays swept the Yankees 4-3 to advance to the ALCS for third time in franchise history. And in the NFL, Week 5 kicks off with Thursday Night Football as the Cowboys will be hosting the Buccaneers. I'm Monty Bolaños.
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0: Hell yeah. Be playing this at the Whiteout. Everybody fired up, man. It's two pros and a cup of Joe here on Fox Sports Radio. LeVar Arrington, Brady Quinn, Jonas Knox with you.
1: And some official had just fined a player and apparently is skimming off the top, according to Jonas.
2: Dang.
0: I was talking about those rats that are walking around checking your socks.
1: Yeah, that would be the same thing.
0: Grand.
1: Yeah. Hey, homie. Just throw me a quick 500 right now. I won't write you up for that.
0: Yeah. That's how we do it on the streets.
1: Yeah, that's how Jonas thinks it's done, LeVar. Yeah.
3: Clearly.
1: What is wrong with him?
3: If we could figure it out, we'd be millionaires, bro. Well, hold on. Man, more. Never mind. All right. I don't know.
0: Well, I mean, who wants that job? Who wants to be the snake in the grass? Walk around and find players, unless you were getting a cut. Then it would make some sense.
1: That's because they got a job, and it pays them enough, and they get health care benefits.
3: Yep.
0: Well.
3: And it could lead to bigger jobs, like an entry-level job.
1: Mm. Yeah.
4: Get a life, you know, get a real job.
3: All right.
0: Well, it is two pros and a cup of Joe here on Fox Sports Radio. Getaway day for Sticks. He heads to Happy Valley for the big one. USC, Penn State.
1: How are we feeling, Sticks? Are we feeling good about it?
3: I mean, I'm always positive. You know, it's always on to the next game. I don't linger.
1: I think you know which way I'm leaning. So,
3: I mean, I'm sure you want us to win for personal reasons. I would like to see us.
1: I just want to. I want to see you happy. I want to see Penn State fans all happy there. You know?
3: That would be nice. At USC's expense too. It would be.
1: You guys got some funny fans, man.
3: We definitely.
1: All these kids. Our set's always near these kids from Jersey. I don't know how, but they're like all these college students from Jersey.
3: Yeah.
1: And I don't know. I love people. People from Jersey. There's something about them. Just the way they are. The way they talk. The way they like heckle. You know, the whole thing. It's great. They're like they're the best.
3: It's interesting.
1: Yeah, man. Yeah. It's the way that the things they'll say. But they'll like try to get after you pretty good or like coach or someone. It's great, man.
3: I just hope we ain't got to deal with losing. It would be nice to have a Saturday, which it'll be late anyway because it's a late game. But it would be nice to go. Lay down with a dub, you know. I kind of wonder, you know, the way they lost to Wisconsin, did it steal their level of belief and confidence to the point of where it impacted them the next week? Because it just didn't look characteristically like what this team had been showing. And I know a lot of people are saying, the players, the caliber and this and that and the other, but they didn't look like a sure team. Like they were confident and, you know, just to the point. It just seemed like they were a little bit like not sure. And I just wonder, I don't know that was talent. I think it was more or less, you know, like the belief. So I wonder what this week was like for them.
0: It was also short week at night, stadium opener. You had that the very next week. And I don't think USC comes into that game with all the confidence in the world either, because that Washington game was a little bit too close for comfort. And if not for the scoop and score defensively, who knows how that turns out in the second half. So it's not... You know, it's not like you're getting, you know, some unbeaten, run through everybody USC team that doesn't have problems. I mean, that's going to be a tough test for them. But does USC, do they fly into the to that massive airport in State College, or do they go elsewhere?
3: No, they probably fly into probably Harrisburg.
1: Yeah. I'm telling you, man.
3: And they might stay in Harrisburg.
1: I have this conversation with Urban like every other week about traveling to Penn State. than how it's its biggest deterrent from ever really truly being able to compete. It's like, who wants to fly in from, you know, Southern California, who's a five-star recruit, to Harrisburg and then have to drive whatever? It's just, you got to figure it out, man. Figure out your airport situation, Happy Valley.
3: I think they stay in Harrisburg, too. They drive in for the game, which is, you always would seem to think that that would be an advantage because that's like an hour and a half drive. You know what I mean? So to get to the game, to get ready for the game, like, I've never really heard of a team staying in State College. I don't think they stay in State College. So
1: I'm just saying, from the recruiting aspect, I just, it's tough.
3: No, it is. It's, bro, it's crazy. I got to roll out. I get out of here super early, and I get to State College at the same time that I left in the morning at night. You know, it's like 8 o'clock in the afternoon when I get there, 9 p.m. It just stinks, man. It's like a whole day of traveling and, directs.
0: And then when you get to the airport, nothing's open. That damn cafe's closed.
3: Oh, ain't nothing open.
0: They don't even bother to turn the sign around. It says open, but it's all gated up.
3: Yeah, it's open in the mornings, like Saturday morning, Sunday morning. It's open in the morning.
0: You know what's great about that, though, when we were there, is just because there's literally, and this is not an exaggeration for anybody listening, there's about four people in the airport at a time. There's nobody there. I thought it was awesome. You got a couple of vending machines. It's just almost like a hangar. It's just, you just look it over the field and you walk through. The security line is basically non-existent. It looks like the, what is it? Is it a Jet Suite X? Is that the one near Burbank out here in LA? Is that the flight?
1: Yeah.
0: It reminds me a lot of that, to where there's no line and you're just sort of operating on your own time and you go in
3: and
0: out.
3: It's not that small. It's not Jet X Suite small. It's bigger than that.
0: Well, there was a lady there that was working for the airline. I forget what airline we took. And it was just, you know, small world.
3: She checked you in at the front. And
0: small world.
3: Was at the gate telling you have a good flight.
0: Yeah, she's like, and then she's like, hey, I went to college with LeVar.
3: Yeah.
0: So it's just like this real small town.
3: Well, they know me. That's my mob up in there, man. The sheriffs that are up in there, like, I got a good setup.
0: Yeah, they were good, man.
3: I matter some places. Not all, but.
0: Yeah, you matter here. There. And by the way, I do wonder, will Quinn's Wins have the balls to bet on the Georgia-Alabama game?
1: What? Because, I always bet on the big ones.
0: Well,
1: I always bet on the big games. Why do you do this?
0: Because that hurricane's a real bitch and a half right now. They're talking about it impacting that game and getting soaked. You know, I'm just wondering how that...
1: Soaked?
3: Who can run the ball? Who can run the ball better? Who y'all think can run it? Who has it up front?
1: Oh, it's Georgia.
3: Georgia.
1: I mean, don't get me wrong. Alabama's phenomenal slinging around. Keelan Russell is making a case for being in New York at the end of the season. But that's not a team that wants to try to dominate in the line of scrimmage. And as I think I sent you the clip of the one Georgia linebacker spying. I forget which game it was this season. I don't know if it was Oklahoma or which one. But, dude, that defense is athletic and fast as you'll find in college football. I mean, Georgia's a team that we have not talked about. And I think it's in part because it's just expected. Like, everyone now, it's gotten to the point where Kirby Smart has dialed in his program, where we just expect them to be in the playoff. We expect them to be competing for an SEC championship, for the national championship. It's just every year we're like, all right, it's Georgia. They'll be in it. We don't need to talk about them because it's not interesting anymore. It's like the same story. It's like, oh, amazing defense, great in the trenches. You know, they usually are going to be able to run the football. Quarterback's going to take care of the football. Gunnar Stockton's been solid. Like, we just kind of take it for granted how good they are. But that is a team that I know everyone's hot on Bama because of what Keelan Russell's doing. I would not be shocked if Georgia doesn't, you know, especially in the conditions. If it ends up being a, hey, we got to run the football, we can't really throw with the way things are looking right now. I'm leaning towards Georgia.
0: By the way, Kirby Smart has lost 21 times in 11 years. Jeez. And it's just, But what about what Lane Kiffin did? What about, it's just consistency. It's like the Ryan Day at Ohio State. You look at his overall record, you're like, it's kind of crazy. And there's fans.
3: And they're always trying to fire him. They're always trying to fire Ryan Day. I'll never understand that one. Like, this could be it for him. Like, what? Dude lost one game. It's crazy. But I think Ryan Day is crazy. And now seeing, you know, like how you got to transition and turn over from one staff to another, the fact that that man just kept wheeling and dealing the way he did, like no drop off, nothing when Urban left. It just, I don't know that at that level of program, I don't know that people even comprehend the level of what it would take to be able to do that.
1: Yeah. They've never finished worse than 10 under Ryan Day. That's the worst they've ever finished during his tenure, is the 10th ranked team in the country. This is, I mean, I've said it before. It is absurd. I will say this though. Not that there should be any credit given to fans who call for his job. They do have a bounty of riches. They are one of the biggest brands in college football. They do traditionally have a top 2-3 recruiting class or four. I mean, if you broke it down based on the average per, you know, ranking or rating, as opposed to just saying, because some years, for example, when SC was, oh, we had the number one high school recruiting class, like, okay, they also signed a ton of guys. So that plays a bit into the factor of you know, how many guys you're bringing on and what your rating looks like or your recruiting rankings look like. So if you did it purely based on, you know, average per player you bring in based on those ranking systems, Ohio State would always be in the top, you know, 2-3 teams. So I think because of that, there's always this high expectation that they should be winning this much. You know, they're loaded up with talent. They are the most dominant team in their conference, despite what happened last year where Indiana goes undefeated. But they still are, to me, every time you see them, one of the best-looking teams top to bottom, without a doubt. And it's no disrespect to Gunnar Stockton, but when you look at the quarterback play too, I mean, Julian Sain's a surgeon back there. And you look through the years of quarterbacks they've had drafted and the guys they've had in those spots, I think you'd agree. I mean, Stetson Bennett versus some of the other, you know, guys they've had through those years, I think you give a lot of credit to the Ohio State quarterbacks being the better of that matchup. So, you know, when we talk about a team like Georgia, like, yeah, they're great. But if you're asking me to pick between Julian Sain or Gunnar Stockton, it's Julian Sain all day. It's not even close.
0: And maybe that'll be a preview of the national championship. That'll be a fun one. And by the way, does Julian Sain, where's he stacking? Maybe I should ask Breer this. Where does he stack as Ohio State quarterbacks all time as far as most talented?
1: Well, it's early. He's only started one season. You know, this is in year two, but he'll rank up there. I mean, obviously he's different than some of the other ones we've seen in the past. The guy's more dual threat. I mean, I don't know if Breer said this the other day, but he goes, he's kind of more of a Dwayne Haskins in regards to how he was reluctant to run. But I think you're starting to see him do more of that. And I also think when people will say that about quarterbacks, there's two things at play. There's what they're being asked to do and what they're capable of doing. Julian Sain is capable of taking off running. Like, we watched it versus Illinois where he scrambled for a touchdown. He had to scramble up to make a play on a third down. Like, we've seen that before from him. Arthur Smith just doesn't ask him to do it very often. So there's, you know, kind of a little bit of a break in those two things. And I think that's why there gets to be these, you know, scouting reports on what a guy's capable of. It's like, well, some of these guys are capable of much, much more. You know, when you were watching Patrick Mahomes in college at Texas Tech, you know, it's kind of this five wide spread. You saw these crazy throws and everything else. People are like, I don't know. He's kind of a gunslinger. He, you know, puts the ball in harm's way. Then he gets in the NFL and you're going, oh, wait a second. Like he actually can, you know, make good decisions and he's not, you know, putting the ball in harm's way as much. Yes, he can still scramble, make plays, these incredible throws, but he can play within the confines of a more NFL system, not just like an air raid offense. And there's always examples of that kind of stuff, but I think he would say he'll stack up well, but no one gives him enough credit because of who he's throwing to.
0: Right.
1: You know, the fact that you might have had arguably one of the greatest receivers ever in college football history. That's how good Jeremiah Smith has been. I can't recall another player who's walked in as a freshman, a true freshman, and been one of the best players in college football from start to finish. I mean, think about other guys who are in the position who sat out. I mean, I think if I'm not mistaken, Ja'Marr Chase sat out his last year before he was eligible to go into the draft.
0: Yeah.
1: Like Jeremiah Smith easily could have done that. Easily. And I don't know that, you know, people have mentioned this or talked about it in today's world. And I get it. Like back then, they weren't getting paid NIL, so it makes it a little different. But still, when you look at where he'll go in the draft, he will be a bona fide, surefire top five pick. Unless there's just five teams that prioritize a quarterback over a wide receiver, he will be the first non-quarterback taken off the board. Whether that's number one or number five or somewhere in between. But if you looked at what he's going to make in that contract, what he would make this season, obviously, I mean, I'm sure he has insurance policies and all that good stuff, but it would make some sense. There's some risk there, without a doubt. So that's why it's kind of crazy to look at it and say, like, yeah, he didn't, you know, do any of that. There was never even a thought of that. He's a competitor. He wants to win a national championship, wants to win a Heisman Trophy, wants to build on his legacy. It's pretty awesome to see, man. Like, there's, when you talk to people within the Ohio State program, they can't tell you enough good things about him just because of, like, you know, he's the hardest worker as one of those players. And so the problem for Julian saying is he's never going to get enough credit for what he is doing because of the guy he's thrown to like that.
0: He also doesn't seem, Jeremiah Smith doesn't seem like a show me type guy. Like, he doesn't seem like, I don't see him, you know, overly excited, overly celebrating. Like, he's not your typical quote unquote diva wide receiver. So he just feels like he is all business and one of those guys that just goes out there and plays, let his play do the talking. Like, I don't hear anything about off field stuff. Like, it just, you never, I didn't even know that, you know, he had been offered, you know, whatever it was from Miami and decided to stay at Ohio State and continue on there. So, yeah, he seems like he's going to be very high at the top of the draft. Whoever gets him is going to get a stud. So, but it is two pros and a cup of Joe here on Fox Sports Radio. LeVar Arrington, Brady Quinn, Jonas Knox with you. We are brought to you in part by Fox One. NFL Week 5 is here, and it's a big one. Bears versus Packers is Sunday's America's Game of the Week, streaming live on Fox One. Miss it live, and you're just watching a highlight. 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Bears-Packers live on Fox One.
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0: It is two pros and a cup of Joe here on Fox Sports Radio. LeVar Arrington, Brady Quinn, Jonas Knox with you. All right, so coming up next here, maybe the least surprising response you've seen to a story in sports. That's going to be yours right here on FSR. 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

0: Two Pros and a Cup of Joe, Fox Sports Radio. LeVar Arrington, Brady Quinn, Jonas Knox with you here. Coming up in about 20 minutes from now, we're going to hand out an award on this show. That'll be yours right here on FSR. But a reminder that the football season is heating up and every week feels bigger with DraftKings. 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And right now, use the promo code 2PROS. 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Again, that's promo code 2PROS, the number 2PROS at DraftKings. The crown is yours. By the way, you guys are going to be real jealous about this. Why don't you take a listen?
1: What?
0: You know what that is?
1: Hey, bruh.
0: Yellow jalapenos.
1: This is radio, bruh.
0: Yellow radio. Jalapenos in a little package.
1: Mistaken that for something else, man.
0: In a package from the great Iowa Sam with a little note for me. He grew these himself. All right. His parents own a farm. Grew me some yellow jalapenos. Just
2: hey,
0: like
2: that's
0: Iowa.
2: Neat. Yeah. Send him a note back. How's he doing after last week's
0: song?
2: Oh,
0: game? No.
2: Yeah. Tell him how about them apples.
3: And Jonas, don't feel so special. I got those same jalapenos almost 2 weeks ago.
0: Hey, don't
3: now.
0: Make it about you.
3: Just saying.
2: Yeah, he gave them to him in person.
3: I got mine in person.
0: Yeah, but did you get a note on it?
3: I got mine straight out of the bag. He was like, whoa. Look at these fresh little jalapenos, Lorena. Would you like to try them? And I was like, oh my gosh, yeah.
1: Try my jalapeno.
2: Run out of that ball bag.
0: By the way, who grows the same color jalapeno as their favorite college football team? But Iowa Sam. That's who does it. So I appreciate it. It's big time right there. You guys are so jealous. That'll clear you out. Start eating some spicy stuff when you get on the plane.
1: Just don't tell them closets are yellow, you know, in Iowa. You know,
0: oh, yeah?
1: At the hotel.
0: That's know. True.
1: Don't tell him any color but what he thinks it is.
0: Even though you were there and actually there, he will tell you what the place looks like that you are currently sitting in and he is not.
1: Yes, right,
0: even
1: did.
0: Though, yeah. One of the more bizarre back and forth
1: it was
0: in the history
1: bizarre.
0: Of radio.
1: As and he was really standing on business, too. Like, he was going to die on a hill that was like, bro.
0: I told you, it went
1: like,
0: on.
1: We were there. It like, went, do you understand? Like, what part of that do you not understand?
0: For people that aren't familiar with the story, Brady and LeVar were doing a remote from the restaurant attached to the Graduate Hotel?
1: Yeah, a restaurant attached.
2: And it's literally like right across the annex. It's right there.
0: So yeah. they're at this place. It's at the restaurant, and we're here, and Iowa Sam was the tech producer on the show at that time. So Lee's the producer, Sam's the technical producer, and I'm in studio. And Brady and LeVar are describing the location. And Sam starts to argue about the accuracy of their description of the location. And they're both saying, no, but Sam, we're here. We're telling you what. No, no, no, no, no. That's not how it is. No, that's not how it is. It went on during the break to where Lee and I were like, Sam, dude, we're not there. They're telling us what it looks like. Well, then send a picture. What do you mean? Why would they make it up? Why would you know better?
1: I did send pictures. I did. I did send pictures. You remember I had my feet up and you could see into the
0: the mop bucket?
1: Yeah. Kitchen. Yeah.
0: There was a mop bucket in the background.
1: I did send pictures.
0: He's arguing about what the place looked like and he's not there.
2: It would have been like easily. The equivalent of if we were on Mars. And we're like telling you, like, no. I've got imaging. I Google searched images on Mars. That's not what it looks like. We're like, dude, we're here. We're telling you what it looks like.
0: Right here, right now.
2: I've never seen someone take such a strong stance and was willing to die on that hill for something that was so stupid. It was wild.
0: It went on forever, too. It was during the breaks. It just continued on. And to this day, like, I don't think he would.
1: To this day, he does not accept it.
0: He just doesn't accept it. Nah, I just don't think you guys were telling the full truth, but it's okay. Why would they lie? There's zero reason to lie about any of it, but that is the great Iowa Sam. Hey, he can grow a hell of a pepper. I'll tell him that right now.
1: Good for him.
0: So,
1: shouts out to your pepper.
0: Yeah. By the way, I hope you guys are happy. You guys have been trying to force this issue. You've wanted it to happen. You've been talking about it enough. Golf. John Rahm, fuera, as the in-laws would say.
1: Fuera.
0: He's gone. He will be leaving the LIV Tour. And so it appears like... Now, I'm a little confused here because I was operating under the assumption that the LIV Tour was already gone. Apparently, it's not. Because John Rahm has decided he is going to be leaving the LIV Tour. And I'm assuming he'll need to pay back a portion of whatever it is that he's already made with LIV to the PGA to try and join their tour, et cetera, et cetera. But hope you guys are happy. You guys have been singing doom and gloom when it comes to the LIV Tour. And apparently it is.
2: I got to blame LeVar for this one. I'm sorry, man, but your lack of appetite for golf, in particular the LIV Tour, it's what's led us here, LeVar. Yeah.
0: So I hope you can, you know, just own up to this and accept your responsibility in all this, because if you would have been more fired up about golf in general, I feel like these guys could earn a living, and now they're just going to have to take their millions upon millions of dollars that they made and go elsewhere to try and find some action. It's disgusting.
1: Yeah, I'm just going to do my best Brady Quinn impersonation here. I don't know why we're talking about this, and when you guys are done, I'll be back.
2: Touche.
1: Let me finish it off. Why are we wasting time talking about it?
2: Hey, Patty, what did I say to you during the break about the subject?
4: Well, LeVar doesn't like golf.
2: So I said, what? He's not going to want to talk about this.
4: Exactly.
2: Like, why are we doing this? Like, why are we wasting a segment on this topic? First off, by the way, the LIV 2.0 should be more like LIV 0.0. Like, going anywhere.
0: That's negative.
2: There's not going to be a tour for, like, whatever the other is on the other side of this. There's just not enough a desire for whatever this new 2.0 thing's going to be. Again, there's golfers left and right besides John Rahm who are essentially saying they're not going to be a part of this. You can find out all the information in the bankruptcy filings. But this is good for the PGA Tour. This is good for golf. Get all the best guys back out on the PGA Tour. And obviously the majors weren't impacted by it. But the long and short of it is this will be good for golf in the long run.
0: Alternatives to the big brands just don't work. NFL had the USFL. You know, they've got, you know, the XFL and all that's fine.
2: The UFL now.
0: Nobody considers that anywhere close to the NFL. The NBA, whatever, you know, league they want
2: to come up
0: with.
2: Okay, can I add a counter to this, though?
0: Okay, sure.
2: Why are the Savannah Bananas popular, then? If you've got Major League Baseball, why has that been able to catch on? Because I look at that like the Harlem Globetrotters of baseball.
0: Yeah, I don't even think that's the same... That's even in the same stratosphere. That's
2: why it's more about dancing than baseball.
0: Yeah, it's a gimmick. That's a gimmick. It's for kids.
1: So OBJ,
2: it's about just dudes wearing cutoffs and dancing and gyrating their hips.
0: Hey, that's a great point. OBJ could be a Savannah Banana.
2: Holy crap!
1: There you go.
2: Maybe that's the next move.
0: That's a good point.
2: You're telling me that dude in the yellow old suit thing that freaks me out? It's kind of like clowns. Like I'm like, you wear that every day, dude. Like every day you're wearing that same yellow. I don't care how many you have. You're going to put on that yellow thing with the whole get-up every day? I don't know. Freaks me out a little bit.
0: Lorena went and saw the Savannah Bananas at Disneyland.
3: I did. Oh, my gosh. It was so packed.
0: I don't get it.
2: Well, yeah. You just went to see all those dudes gyrating their hips.
1: Yes, you did.
3: They're so talented.
0: I don't get it.
2: They're really not. They just dance. If you watch the actual baseball portion, there's a reason why they're doing this, because they couldn't actually make it in baseball.
1: Dang.
3: But they can dance.
0: Yeah, you know what, though? There's a guy.
2: Yeah, okay, so all it is the clothed version of Thunder Down Under. That's essentially what it is.
0: Yeah,
2: they found dudes who are like, I don't want to go to the Vegas Strip. I'd rather just travel around in these various cities and just put on a baseball uniform and dance.
0: And by the way, as somebody who's seen both, it's not even close to Thunder from Down Under, like as far as the talent goes. And I would just say
2: what,
0: this.
2: Packages? What are you talking about?
0: Yeah, man? I would just say this. The White Sox have a player who was a Savannah Banana, but it was back when they were an actual team on the minor league circuit. And so he ended up leaving there, making a major league roster, and then they turned into this whole song and dance, this whole gimmicky whatever. But the point is, it's nowhere close to an alternative. If you had a feeder system to the PGA Tour, I can understand it. What is it, the Corn Ferry Tour?
2: Well, you do. Yeah, the Corn Ferry.
0: Yeah, yeah. So you've got the Corn Ferry. If you've got leave it alone.
1: What?
0: Leave it alone.
1: What the what?
0: That's, and it's got nothing
1: what the
0: to,
1: what?
0: And by the way, Corn Ferry's got nothing to

0: to do with Iowa Sam. I just want to point that out. But if you had, if you've got feeder leagues to the big leagues, that works. But as far as an alternative, I just don't see it ever working. I don't see a LIV Golf working. I don't see an alternative to the NFL, to the NBA, to Major League Baseball.
1: What, to that point, what, where was the gap, right? Like, these are, this was a golf tour that played like overseas as well. It was kind of global in some ways.
0: Yeah.
1: You have the DP World Tour. You've got other tours. I, there wasn't really a gap in what was being provided to professional golfers or fans for that matter. Like, you have the European Tour, like that, none of it really made sense for like what was there and what was needed. You know, it feels like Greg Norman just was wanting to be competitive and start this new league and see if he couldn't get some Saudi back money to poach away players. And it was a look again, I think it benefited the PGA Tour players more than anyone else. And then maybe the select few who cashed in initially. But that's the only people who benefited from this.
0: And it's all, and eventually they all come back. Remember the USFL had what? Herschel Walker, Jim Kelly was there. You had great players who chose the paycheck to go to the USFL. Jim Kelly didn't want to play for Buffalo, so he went and signed with the USFL and ultimately came back. And so the idea that the golf world needed this alternative.
1: You know what, LeVar? We were talking about the Savannah Bananas for a good portion of this. I'm not sure why you can't chime in.
2: I was contributing then. I was.
1: What were you contributing to that? The hip gyrations?
2: Yes.
1: Yeah.
2: I said OBJ would end up being a banana hammock bat swinger.
1: Who's that?
2: I said he'd end up in the league with the banana hammocks and swinging bats on his hips.
0: Yeah. It's a good call.
1: When you got Lorraine all excited because she went and saw them dance at some point.
2: Yeah. And,
3: I wish I got a closer view, though.
2: See?
3: I would have had him sign my baseball.
1: It's the baseball version of Dancing with the Stars. It's just they're not as well known, and it's a social media thing. I'll never take my boys to it.
0: I will never take my boys to one of those.
1: Ever.
2: I heard that's how they give their phone numbers out to girls they like, by the way. So I can tell
3: Writing them on the baseballs?
2: Yeah. Yep. That's how they discreetly tell you to, you know, give me a call, is they sign their signature and put their number on there.
0: Yeah.
2: I've heard that story before a few times. Now, I don't know how true that is, but because I don't, you know, play baseball, but maybe they do that in golf too. You know, I don't know. But is there enough room on the golf ball
3: to do a signature? The balls are so little.
2: And then your phone number.
0: No, that's, wasn't there a story about, wasn't Tiger Woods on video? They caught him writing down something and handing it to some woman who was in the gallery or something like that.
2: Yeah, I do recall.
0: You remember
2: that?
0: It was like on his
1: LeVar. What do you think that was?
2: Maybe right, it's on GP.
1: LeVar back in his single days. This is what he told me. He said he used to put down his number, but then he'd draw a little picture too, just to let them know
2: the one
1: what
2: draw
1: to expect.
2: When we were all together.
0: What picture is that?
1: It was just a picture.
2: Yeah, what is it? Wow.
1: Oh, big old eggplant on there.
2: Okay. That's interesting.
1: He just said, batter up.
2: I thought it was a shuttle, you know, a spaceship.
1: It could have been a rocket.
2: Wasn't there an account on X that was the spaceship shuttle?
1: The FSR.
0: Oh, the crank shuttle.
1: Crank shuttle, that's what it was.
0: Yeah, that's right. Forgot about that.
1: Does I was going to say shuttlecock, but isn't that what they use in badminton?
0: Yeah, it's a badminton
2: term. Yeah, shuttlecock.
0: The FSR crank shuttle was off.
2: Whatever happened
0: for a
2: while. To the crank shuttle?
0: I don't know, man. Because that was all. I think it was the same guy who had the LeVar's knee Doppler 5000.
1: That's what LeVar's era Jonas's alias is. He doesn't like to talk about it on Twitter.
0: That's my alias.
1: I love how you play it off. Like, all of a sudden it dies because you lost interest.
0: Doubles,
1: like, that's essentially what it comes down to.
0: It doubles as my chair.
2: Is that really who's been doing that? Is that who does it? Is Jonas?
0: Yeah, sure.
1: Yes.
0: Yeah. Sure.
1: I mean, okay. LeVar, who has the most time on our show on their hands? Who has the most time on their hands?
2: Jonas.
1: It's just without a doubt Jonas, even though he acts like he doesn't have time.
0: Okay. All right.
1: It's not a knock, dude. It's just, it's the truth.
0: Not this week.
1: Okay.
2: Why is that? What are you doing? What has you busy this week? You're filling in for four shows. You have a nationally syndicated show, but you fill in.
1: And all you do is recycle the same crap you say on our show. So it's not hard.
0: On what? How would you know?
1: Because I listen to your podcast sometimes just to call you out.
0: You don't.
1: LeVar, I used to listen to Jonas when he'd do his solo show on Saturdays. Mm-hmm. I would listen to it before our Sunday show just to know the awful take he was going to take on our show.
0: No, this is not true. What is happening here is Brady's upset because he called me one time. I was like, hey, man, I'd love to get on. If you carve out 5 minutes for me, I'd appreciate it.
2: $10.
0: I'm like, yeah, man, can you
2: $10.
0: Can you join us on
1: it is $10.
2: This is $10.
1: Up that fine again, because A, it's a lie, and B, that was back when you're still doing the overnights.
0: No. But so, I said to Brady, I was like, yeah, but can you join
1: can you
0: join our affiliate KMA? And he's like, yeah, where's that located? I was like, oh, it's Kiss My Ass. All right, you're not getting on this show. And ever since then, he's held a grudge against me. And the Jonas Knox Show, which is the main event on Saturdays on that little four-hour block that we've got.
2: That'd be another $10.
0: $10 for what?
2: Because you're being passive-aggressive.
0: About what? I'm being attacked
2: the main
0: here.
2: Event, the main event show on Saturdays. You know.
1: Jonas is up to almost 4,000 pesos.
0: This is ridiculous. Did I really get fined for that?
1: You're going to have a family member get like a second home equity line to pay for all this. All
0: right. Hey, buddy, good news for you. It's a long drive for me to get that money. My house, long drive. And I'm not sure I'll come back alive. But listen, man.
2: Stupid.
0: I just don't know why I have to be fined on this show. I'm just trying to do a radio show. That's it. That's all.
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0: It is two pros and a cup of Joe here on Fox Sports Radio. LeVar Arrington, Brady Quinn, Jonas Knox with you. We are going to hand out an award on this show, and it's yours right here on FSR.
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0: Two pros and a cup of Joe, Fox Sports Radio. LeVar Arrington, Brady Quinn, Jonas Knox with you here. Coming up top of next hour, a little over 10 minutes from now, we are going to catch up with our guy, Albert Breer. He will be joining you here on FSR, but it is time right now for a Thursday tradition here on this show. It's time for our Express Pros Pro of the Week, and the Pro of the Week this week goes to...
1: Snap from Fortner. Bryce throws deep down the right side. He wants McMillan, makes the catch, touchdown! Tanaroa McMillan, a 32-yard touchdown catch. It's 13-6 Carolina. Takes the snap, Lions bring the blitz. Young throws, Enzo McMillan, center cut, touchdown Carolina! T-Mac's career game and career night continues. The stars are out in Charlotte. T-Mac and Bryce, the brightest among them.
0: 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T-Mac gets the Express Pros Pro of the Week. He is 14 receptions, 192 yards, two touchdowns this past Sunday night in the Panthers win over the Detroit Lions. So T-Mac gets the Express Pros Pro of the Week. 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So congratulations. There were some other candidates that were also in the running. What's so funny? What happened?
2: LaVarcus genetics.

0: and like some other guys
1: I gotta see what you're talking about, because I'm not seeing anything that you're talking about.
0: That will one day, get the Orkhan Manungai had a strong performance as well too. You know, there was a lot of candidates this week. Drake May, you had 3 touchdowns as well.
1: What was it, Bryce Young? If Tedrum McMillan is, why not Bryce? Bryce played well in that game. Yeah. You know,
0: I feel like Bryce Young's gotten a lot more love on this show than others. I just felt like Tedrum McMillan, you know, based on that performance, deserved the honor this week. But again, this is a very fluid situation, as you can tell.
1: LaVar's a fluid guy. So, how about the fluids?
0: You know?
2: Ew.
0: There is.
3: What are we doing here?
0: I don't know.
1: We're trying to get you involved in the show, pal.
0: I don't know.
1: You're leaving here shortly, so we're trying to get you involved.
3: Did you look down at your phone?
0: So look, man, I just felt like, it was pertinent. So, so
3: I get involved.
0: Narrowly beating out.
3: Bar loved kids.
0: Narrowly beating out.
1: Tell you what, I would never let my kids play for the bar.
3: Why?
1: Ever.
0: You know why. Put me in, coach. I'm ready to play. We are.
1: Okay, tell me if this sounds like you. 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
5: It was a busy night of playoff baseball, and 3 of the 4 division series ended. It'll be the Brewers and Dodgers in the National League Championship Series. Milwaukee won in San Diego to eliminate the Padres in 4 games. Brewers manager Pat Murphy.
6: Thankful for our guys, the way they played and the way they competed. This is not an easy environment to come into, but to be able to pull something off will help these guys in the future.
5: Meanwhile, the Dodgers advanced as well with a road win in Atlanta. In the American League, the Rays completed a 3-game sweep of the Yankees. The only series to still be decided is the Guardians-White Sox. Cleveland won big yesterday to avoid a 3-game sweep. They'll try to even that series with the Sox in Game 4 tonight. Some NFL injury news. Ravens quarterback Lamar Jackson with an ankle sprain missed practice yesterday. He remains unlikely to play against the Falcons Sunday. Vikings All-Pro receiver Justin Jefferson limited but returning to practice yesterday. He's optimistic. Mystical play against the Saints Sunday, and Commanders QB Jaden Daniels is reportedly on track to return from his elbow injury Sunday when the Commanders host the Giants. I'm Matt McCoy.
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8: The U.S. is requesting more information from the Russian government on the unexplained death at the Irkutsk Research Anti-Plague Institute of Siberia, an escalation in efforts to get credible information about the

0: potential spread of pneumonic plague. This, as the WHO's director general said, the agency also asked Russian authorities to clarify what caused the severe case of pneumonia. And the WHO is releasing its first ever guidelines to address the big rise in obesity among children.
1: The organization is recommending structured dietary and physical activity tailored to individuals or part of a program. It does not recommend pharmacy treatment or weight loss surgery that changes the digestive tract for children up to 9 years old. The World Health Organization is also calling on policymakers to make healthy diets and physical activity more accessible and affordable. The CDC says about 20% of U.S. children and adolescents have obesity. I'm Scott Pringle.
0: Health Update. I'm Sarah Lee Kessler.
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6: In baseball, the NLCS is set for a second straight year. The Brewers will be taking on the Dodgers. Milwaukee eliminated the Padres in San Diego, coming out on top 3-1, while the Dodgers eliminated the Braves in Atlanta, coming out on top 4-1. Game one of the NLCS is on Sunday in Milwaukee. The Rays swept the Yankees 4-3 to advance to the ALCS. New York thought they had tied the game in the sixth inning on a two-run home run from Anthony Volpe, but upon review, it was overturned due to fan interference. The Guardians outscored the White Sox 9-3 to keep their season alive. Game 4 is on Thursday in Chicago at 8 p.m. Eastern Time. In the NFL, Chargers offensive tackle Joe Alt is expected to miss Sunday's game against the Broncos with a neck injury. And in the WNBA, the Dream defeated the Liberty 101-98 in overtime. Valkyries topped the Aces 83-81. I'm Mancio Elanios.
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0: Let me fly you to New York.
1: Yeah, how about that?
0: Fly to New York. Yeah. Let me fly you to New York. 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
1: Two pros and a cup of Joe, Fox Sports Radio. LeVar Arrington, Brady Quinn, Jonas Knox with you here. That'll be a fun one to update on the rundown. All right. So.
0: OG. Dang. How tall is he? Isn't everybody shorter than him?
1: Should be doing pull-ups. By the way, it is two pros and a cup of Joe here on Fox Sports Radio. LeVar Arrington, Brady Quinn, Jonas Knox with you. 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And if you are listening on the podcast, we appreciate you doing so. 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And with that, we welcome in a Thursday tradition here on this show. He is the great Albert Breer, senior NFL reporter and lead content strategist for the MMQB.com. You can get him on X at Albert Breer. AB, good morning.
2: Good morning, guys. What's up? I've heard it's been an eventful show so far.
3: Yes, it has.
1: Yep.
3: Yes, it has.
1: A lot of lots happening here. A lot going on.
3: A lot of action. Yeah.
0: Oh, God.
2: Lots of action.
1: So,
0: we know.
1: Hey, what do you make of... What was that?
2: Nothing. Okay. We can move on.
1: Okay.
0: You said it in a different language, AB, and maybe it was because that you meant to. It's all good. Yeah, we've been in a different language at times and during the course of this show today, so it's all right.
1: AB, what do you make of the past 48 hours for the Philadelphia Eagles, specifically on their offensive line, and what it means for the direction of the team?
2: I don't think the two things are related. I'll start there. I think this is something that Lane Johnson's been wrestling with for a while. I think it was a hard decision for him to come back for 2026. And, pro football is not something you do if you don't have both feet in. And, I think with everything going on in his personal life, I think anybody would certainly understand why he made the decision that he made. And I don't think it's like the most wildly surprising thing to people internally in the Eagles organization. The Cam Jurgens thing was a little bit more, the Ravens had a crying need at that position. They had three guys who played center for them that had gone to IR. They'd moved Vega Ione into center, the rookie from Penn State. And like they felt like that probably wasn't what was best for them over the course of the year. They felt like he was better at guard. And so you start calling around and you start asking teams, and they called across the league trying to find an answer at center. The reason why I think the Eagles were okay doing it is because Cam Jurgens was not very good at left guard, and they'd moved him there when Landon Dickerson got hurt, and they bring in Drew Kendall, who's a second-year player, who's Pete Kendall's son, and basically made the decision, like, this guy could wind up being our future at center, so... Like, you start to look at all the pieces, and it's like we're okay at center without Jurgens. Jurgens isn't making us better at guard. And we have, like, this crush of dead cap coming over the next few years. And we need to start managing our finances a certain way. And here's a team that's going to help us do that with a premium draft pick. So I think it was just sort of those things all marrying up. The Ravens needed the position and then some of the circumstances in Philly. But clearly, this leaves them in a different spot now. I mean, they have four of their five starters right now, and we'll see if they get Dickerson back. But four of their five starters now are on rookie contracts on the offensive line. It's a much different dynamic than they've had up front over the last few years.
3: Albert, we talked about OBJ earlier, signing on the practice squad, the Vikings. What is the intrigue with him at this point in time in his career?
2: Well, let me say this first, Brady. I actually have a good amount of respect for him for doing this. You know, a lot of guys say how much they love the game. I like this show. It's like he really wants to play. He just wants to play, you know? So the intrigue is just based on the name, you know? And most of the intrigue is just based on, like, this idea. And I don't know why people have this idea, because it's been so long since he's been that player. But this idea that there's something that was lost 5 years ago that can somehow be recaptured. And, I mean, look, it's not like the Giants are, like so flush with talent at receiver that they couldn't have used someone to help them there, you know? Like, they could have. And, like, they just came to the determination, like, that Odell couldn't do it for them. So, you know, look, Justin Jefferson's banged up. They've got some moving pieces at receiver. You know, obviously, in the offseason, losing Speedy Naylor was, like, led to some questions for them. So I think for the Vikings, it's worth the flyer. But, you know, despite what we might have heard, it's really nothing more than that.
0: AB, Aaron Donald, he's dealing with a sore back. What, I mean, should we just attribute this to he's got a sore back, or, you know, the one thing everybody does, oh, well, he was retired and he came out of retirement. Is it, you know, is it that his body can't handle being back in the league? Like, how should we be viewing this injury?
2: I would say with, like, I think you have to take it for what it is, right? Like, he's 35 years old. He hasn't played in, you know, over 2.5 years. It's a back issue, which I think we can all attest. Back injuries are old man injuries, right?
0: Yes.
2: I don't want to dismiss it out of hand. I think, like, for right now, we can kind of look at it and say, okay, like, this is basically something that, like, they're trying to get him to the finish line and make sure that he is as close to full strength when they get to January and February as possible. But I don't think you can look at this and just dismiss it and say, like, oh, yeah, this is no big deal. When the guy hasn't played football since, you know, January of 2023.
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1: Senior NFL reporter, lead content strategist of the MMQB.com. You can get him on X at Albert Breer. So there was Drew Rosenhaus had a statement earlier this week about, you know, he has the expectation that Tyreek Hill is going to be signing with the team in the coming days, that there's some interest out there. And then either that day or the day after, but pretty quick after, you know, you find out that, well, there's a trial going on with his ex and some of the allegations made against him and some of the details of that. Based on that, how many interested teams are there in Tyreek Hill? And did Drew Rosenhaus's statement, was that almost a way to maybe cover up the ongoing trial that's currently taking place with him?
2: I don't think there's any covering it up. I think you'd be foolish not to think that that wasn't strategic, or that that was somehow coincidental that Drew came out and was so public about it right before the divorce proceedings went forward. Now, like, is the NFL going to do anything about this? I don't know. Those civil cases are tricky, you know, because if you start to, you know, if you start to sanction guys based on what's happening in civil cases, you're opening a whole new can of worms. And, I mean, you guys know as well as anybody, like, they, like, the players get threatened with stuff all the time. And, like, I don't know if that's a road that the union, or that the league wants to go down, where now all of a sudden they're going through every civil case there is, you know. That said, like, could it affect, like, the market for him? Yeah, absolutely. You know, you were already dealing with a little bit of a PR situation that would be attached to Tyreek if you signed him, if you were Kansas City or Buffalo. And now, like, all that stuff's been brought back to the forefront, you know? Like, so that stuff's in the news now, and, you know, it becomes part of the equation when it comes to signing him. And, you know, it really kind of brings your owner, if you're a GM, if you're a head coach, it brings your owner into the equation. And does your owner want to have, you know, his team's brand associated with some of that stuff that's going on? So I think it's a factor. I think he will sign somewhere. I think he wants to play. I don't know what percentage of Tyreek Hill you're going to get. That's a bad injury. It's a tough injury to come back from. But I certainly think that the divorce proceedings and the public nature of it are a factor in the bigger picture of signing Tyreek Hill now.
3: Hey, Al, I want to ask you about just some play calling situations. It feels like a lot of people are unhappy in Denver with Davis Webb. Is there a chance Sean Payton takes over sooner rather than later?
2: I don't think yet, Brady. I don't think this is something that Sean did haphazardly. It's something he gave a lot of thought to. He gave Davis Webb a test drive last year during the preseason. So, you know, he had seen a lot of things that he had liked. Obviously, part of what pushed this was that there was a market for Davis. Both as a head coach, he interviewed for the Bills and Raiders jobs. And also, teams wanted to bring him in as a play-calling OC. Remember, he was just the quarterback's coach last year. So they elevated him to OC. They give him play-calling. I think Sean's going to want to see this through for at least a little while. Now, the flip side of that is he willing to throw the season overboard and, you know, put in peril what the Broncos are looking to accomplish in 2026 to develop Davis Webb as a play caller? I think the answer to that is no. So, I think they're sort of in the in-between right now where it's, you know, it's got to get better. But I don't think they're necessarily right on the doorstep of pulling the plug.
0: AB, Joey Porter Jr. Is being accused of pulling a Willy Wonka, you know, was walking with the cane. Cane got caught in the ground. He took a step and did a somersault forward roll into the crowd and, you know, let him know he was good. What's the latest? Will anything come of that? I know that there were mentions of investigations or whatever into it. Like, is there anything that can come from that scenario?
2: Probably not. I mean, it's, you know, obviously the back issue that he reported to the team, if he's reports a back issue to the team, then the team has to put it on the injury report. That's the rule, you know? And so, they put the back injury on the injury report. And I don't know how you prove a negative there, how you prove he did, the back wasn't bothering him, you know? So, I just think it's kind of the bed the owners made for themselves with this stuff. You've made the rules over holding out so tough that, this is the way that players do it now, you know? If I'm a player, do I want to give up game checks or, you know, during training camp pay all those fines? Or do I want to show up and just, ow, my hamstring hurts? You know what I mean? Because you're not paying me. I just think this is sort of the bed the owners have made for themselves with all the holdout rules they put in.
1: 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Get him on X at Albert Breer. All right, so we asked Prisco this earlier this week, and I want to ask you the same thing. More surprising 0-4 team, the Chargers or the Texans?
2: Texans, I just thought, honestly, with the way that, you have, the way they played defense at the end of last year, I just think that is one of those things that travels, that is one of those things that sustains, that is one of those things that you'll be able to bank on, and you'd be able to bank on regardless of the conditions early in the year, of course. I mean, if they don't have a major injury or two, right? That's holding them back, and they don't. I really thought the Texans. I would have thought it would have been the Texans. Now, the one thing that gave me a little pause there, because the Chargers have had a lot of change, right? They have Mike McDaniels, the new offensive coordinator. They've got Chris O'Leary as the new defensive coordinator. You know, the one thing that gives me a little pause is the magnitude of the losses to the Cardinals and Raiders to open the season, like, I mean, when you had the schedule ahead of you that the Chargers had ahead of them, like, those ones sting a little bit more. But I'd say the Texans. What did Prisco say?
1: He said the same. He talking about the defense and all that. Either team being 0-4 is kind of ridiculous at this point. And it just, I'm wondering, because now you're hearing, you know, D'Amico Ryans has taken over play calling duties on the defense. And you're just hearing all these whispers about Mike McDaniel or Harbaugh with the Chargers and who's at fault there. It just, I'm just wondering how it feels like this is going to get bad before it gets, or worse before it gets better for the Chargers. And with the Texans, it seems like this could be a lost season, especially with seeing how good Jacksonville's been thus far.
4: Yeah, and the shame of it is the offense has gotten a little better, you know?
1: Yeah.
4: Like, and it looks like the offense, there might be like some light at the end of the tunnel for that group. I think that Texans defense, here's the thing. Like, I think the Texans defense is a proud enough group that they're going to pull the team up off the floor. Like, I just think too much of like Will Anderson as a leader. I just have to think that they're

0: going to find a way to pull the season from the fire. Now, the issue for them is going to be like the path to the playoffs. And the AFC South, I mean, I think for years, like teams in that division, it was like, oh, you can start 0-3 because, you know, 10-7 or 9-8 might win the division. I don't think that's the case this year. Like, I think Jacksonville is really, really good. Like, I think Jacksonville is legit. And so now, if you're the Texans, it's the same thing as last year, where it's like, we got to find a way to get one of those three wild cards. And, you know, the difference between this year and last year is you've got, like, these quarterbacks who are healthy. Now, Lamar got banged up, but I think he's going to be okay. Burrow's healthy. I think Cincinnati's going to be in that mix. You know, Mahomes is back. And so that's the tough thing when you look at the Texans is, like, I do think they're going to be able to turn it around. It's just where's their path to the playoffs. And then with the Chargers, I think it's going to test the personalities of people in that building. And, you know, that personality match between Harbaugh and McDaniel that we've talked about, and I had a couple of smart people say to me, like, because I really thought it was going to work. And I was around them in the summer, and I liked the match. A couple of smart people who know both people said to me, like, yeah, you just got to wait until there's some real bumps. And then that's when you'll see. And obviously they've reached that point pretty early on.
1: Well, speaking of the opposite of this conversation, some surprise teams, the Browns in particular, 3-1. Albert, when you look at what they've done thus far, if this continues and the Brownies end up being a playoff team, where does this put the Browns and Deshaun Watson in the future?
0: It's interesting, isn't it? Like, I mean, because then, I mean, in that scenario, unless, you know, the Rams are like collapse, which I don't think is going to happen. They may not be in position to draft a quarterback next year, you know, like say those two picks are 24 and 27. Like, what do you do then? You know? So like, I think there is a world where you look at it and it's like, all right, like, well, is Deshaun our best option for the next 3 years? You know, cause they do have good young talent in that team. And look, all that's going to be relative to how he plays. Like, it's not just, did they make the playoffs? Did they not make the playoffs? It's like, how well did he play? You know, and then what sort of contract is he willing to do? But, you know, I think of the Alex Smith example in Kansas City, right? Like, and I go back to that, like 2013, Andy Reid's first year in Kansas City, they have the first overall pick. Most people would say first overall pick, you take a quarterback. They didn't do that, right? Like, they didn't force anything. They wound up taking an offensive tackle at the top of the draft. They trade for Alex Smith. And Alex Smith essentially wound up being like a high-end long-term bridge for them. And he bought them time to find their quarterback, right? Like, and so they were building, and they were able to make the playoffs, I think, you know, 3 of the 4 years before Mahomes got there. And like then, you know, the roster's built up. You've got a better situation for a young quarterback. And, oh, by the way, you know, you can afford to package a bunch of picks together to go get the guy that you really like. So good Deshaun Watson in Cleveland wind up in a weird way being like Alex Smith in Kansas City. Like, that's the one scenario I could see where they could like kind of wrap their heads around, like maybe we bring him back for a couple more years.
2: All right. My last question, AB. Yeah, we brought up the Chargers. We're focusing.
1: Get it out, LeVar. You're good, buddy. Don't read your text messages.
0: You're losing it, LeVar.
1: Do not read your text messages, LeVar.
2: We're focused in on this coaches, you know, meshing. But with Justin Herbert, you know, at what point do we stop trying to make him a A-list top level quarterback in this league?
0: I would say. So he's an interesting case because I think like the feeling inside the NFL is much different than the feeling outside the NFL with him. And that like, and I've compared it, and I might have even done it with you guys, but like I've compared him to, it's like the way people in the league, coaches, scouts talk about him reminds me of the way that people talked about Matthew Stafford in Detroit, right? Like where the public was kind of out on him, but then like you talk to people who are actually studying it and they're like, no, like that guy's a really high level player, you know? So like I do think like this could be wind up being one of those cases where so many things have been so sideways while he's been a Charger that like, you know, are we really seeing like the level of player that he can be, because there's been this like level of instability around him. And I'm not saying it's been a terrible situation in LA, but it wasn't a completely broken situation for Stafford in Detroit. I mean, he did have Calvin Johnson, you know? So that's where I'd leave that. But certainly he's responsible for the turnover issue early this year, you know, and when you're getting paid $55 million a year, you are being compensated to lift people around you up and help solve those problems, because that money that you're making can't go other places to solve them.
3: Yeah, I mean, he doesn't have a T-Mac he's throwing to, so it's there's a lot, you know, they need
0: for Watson.
3: There.
1: Yeah. Or Chris.
0: Yeah.
3: So let me ask you this.
2: Hey, Albert, how did you know to say that?
3: A.B.
2: You are an insider, aren't you?
1: Sources than anyone.
2: Dang.
3: So AB, let's get to the main event here, because it's a big one at the Shoe this Saturday.
0: We got a big number here, I think. Right.
3: All right. So we've got Maryland. We've got Ohio State. We have the Ohio State fight song because we need an official pick from Albert Breer, who calls it down the middle. He's got no bias whatsoever. Ohio State, currently a 34.5-point favorite against Maryland. God. Will they be victorious by more than 34.5 points this coming Saturday?
0: Yeah, let's go 49-10, Buckeyes.
3: All right.
0: There you go. Oof.
3: There you go.
0: All
3: that's
0: right.
3: A cover.
1: A little more. Hey, Jonas, did you want to ask Albert something about Julian Sand early in the show?
3: What did I want to ask? Oh, yeah.
2: Is he the greatest quarterback of all time?
3: So I'm wondering, where does he rank for you amongst, I guess, top Ohio State quarterback prospects would be the way that I would put it.
0: All right. So, like, if I'm telling you, like, what I thought of the guys as they were coming out, I still think he's probably behind. I think he's probably still behind Fields and Stroud, maybe similar to Haskins. Does that make sense?
3: Okay.
2: Better than Pryor?
0: Oh, I mean, Pryor was fun to watch. I'll give Pryor that. Pryor was fun to watch. He was, but yeah, I don't know. He was one of those, like, he came out, like, right around when Tebow came out, too. So it was like, didn't somebody make it work with him? He's, like, kind of like a different guy.
3: I mean, the fact that, you know, we're going to disrespect, you know.
0: I mean, I was in school for Steve Belisari and Craig Krenzel.
3: Oh, so,
2: I did.
0: Actually, my freshman year was Joe Germain, who I believe was Big Ten Offensive Player of the Year.
1: Joey G.
0: And he was a Big Ten Offensive Player of the Year at a time when Tom Brady was starting for Michigan and Drew Brees was starting for Purdue.
3: Hell yeah.
2: Did you see what there I did go. To Belisari?
0: Joey G. played that.
2: Did you see that, AB? Did you see
0: What's
2: what
0: that?
2: I did to Belisari, Steve Belisari, in State College?
0: Did you blow him up? You blow him up?
2: You don't remember that? Well, I have
0: vague memories of it. I might have blocked it out. That would have been 99
2: was
0: then?
2: 99.
0: Right?
2: It was. Yeah.
0: Yeah.
2: I got a hold of
0: Steve
2: his shoulder
0: Belisari,
2: pads.
0: We had high hopes. Steve Belisari was my freshman class. We had high hopes for him. It didn't quite work out. There was a little incident at the spot bar in 2001 that we don't need to dive too deep into, but I may or may not have been close to the scene for that one.
3: Oh, that's unfortunate. we'll save that for another day.
2: Dang.
3: He is the great Albert Breer with us here on Fox Sports Radio, senior NFL reporter, lead content strategist at the MMQB.com. Get him on X at Albert Breer. Thanks, AB. We'll do it again next week.
0: All right, thanks, guys.
3: There he is. Right, it is two pros and a cup of Joe here on Fox Sports Radio. LeVar Arrington, fellas. Brady Quinn, Jonas Knox with you. You know what? I'll be honest with you. LeVar's attitude through 2 hours and change has been left a lot to be desired.
1: I was going to say finable, but I'd rather just suspend him at this point.
3: You know, LeVar.
2: You know what? Y'all can kiss my ass, man.
3: You know what?
1: Damn. It's a big ass.
3: Enough's enough.
1: I've seen him. He's a big man. It's a big ass.
2: A huge bitch.
3: All right, so we are going to, man, I wish people knew. All right, so we are going to have a conversation about what has turned into some really, really ugly football to start the season. 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
17: 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The Bengals have had a bit of a disappointing start to the year. This thing is wide open.
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18: Some low clouds this morning, otherwise mostly sunny skies, very warm and humid, high 86. Tonight, mostly cloudy and humid, low 68. It's currently mostly cloudy and 73.
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0: She made me
1: no LeVar Arrington. She took me in. It's Brady Quinn and Jonas Knox with the air. We don't mess around on this show, man. If you're not bringing your A game or your B game, you can see your ass out the door.
2: Hey.
1: And that's exactly what happened. So no LeVar Arrington for the remainder of the show. Partial suspension. This is like when Manziel got busted for whatever he did and he got popped for the first half of a game against some directional school that they didn't need him for anyways. So,
2: yeah.
1: No LeVar Arrington.
2: Wait for the first half of the game, though.
1: Yeah. That's,
2: they really needed him for the second half.
1: It's really like... I'd love to know the conversations that we're having. They're like, hey, what do you think is a punishment suffice for the crime that was committed? You guys thinking like a game, two games? No, it's not that bad. All right, so a game. Nah, how about half a game? Oh, that's a good idea.
2: Yeah.
1: Yeah, we'll just spend them the first half. What a waste of time. But LeVar Arrington has got to catch a flight to State College, which is a bit of an issue, bit of a journey there to get all the way over to State College.
2: Right. I was going to say, it's probably going to take, it's not direct, it's probably going to stop somewhere and then connect, get in Harrisburg, most likely is where he's flying into. And then from there, he'll have to drive an hour, hour and a half to finally get there.
1: It is weird. You leave at around 8 a.m. on the West Coast and you don't get to your final destination until about 7 p.m. It's an odd... That's a hike. So he gets ready for that one this Saturday.
2: Yeah, I mean, look, you lose 3 hours, but it goes to show you when Penn State recruits, they really have to think more regionally, more East Coast. It's just hard to get there. And I know there's people who will take issue with that. I'm sorry. Look at their competition, the Big Ten. You can find directs to Columbus from a lot of places. You can find directs to Detroit from pretty much everywhere. And those are the main two airports that are right next to Ohio State and Michigan. So just from a recruiting standpoint, when you want to recruit nationally, when it's easier for the recruit to get there and the parents to get there, it plays a role in the experience. It plays a role in how all that works.
1: By the way, does Columbus Airport still have that Chili's? There's still a
2: yes, Chili's I believe area? They still have a Chili's. Right. Yeah,
1: because I remember going to your golf tournament when I got.
2: Yeah, you went once. You went once just, to things, that, and then you okay. act like that's a mainstay.
1: That's okay. You know? But I was there, so I can talk about it. And yeah. I went to the golf tournament and got absolutely disintegrated. And then the next day, the flight got delayed. And
2: so much so you couldn't stop talking to Gus about eating spaghetti. Like that's all you wanted to eat that night. And to him for that matter too.
1: Well, hey man, that guy's got an appetite and he's very particular, you know, for whatever he's looking to eat. And that's his thing. It's not really my thing, but I just remember going to the Chili's and trying to get some boneless wings the next morning. They did not sit right. Did not sit right at all. So I was just curious if that was still a place at the big Columbus airport, which you say has got direct flights everywhere. That was
2: I didn't say everywhere. I said it mostly has direct flights. But if you can't, again, even if it's two flights, you're not traveling an hour, hour and a half, whatever it is. Now, granted, there is obviously an airport there in Happy Valley, but it's tough to get to. You know, there's only so many options.
1: Now, that being said, you're headed to Lincoln. So when does the departure happen for you? Is that a commute?
2: That'll happen at some point here soon. Yeah.
1: Is that a commute for you, or is that a are you driving, or are you flying to get
2: there? No, you can't drive there. I realize you live on the coast, so you have no idea about geography in the middle of the country. But
1: boy, you're in a real pissy mood today. What's going on?
2: No, I'm pointing out the obvious. You West Coast elitist. I mean, don't get upset because I have to point these things out.
1: I don't understand. Like, what happened to the Quinn Cruiser?
2: Don't act like you don't put your pinky finger up. All right, and sit back on your tea in the mornings.
1: I just, what happened to the Quinn Cruiser?
2: You just fly over us, and you look down, and you're like, ah, who cares about them? Nebraska, Ohio, it's all the same. Well, there's nothing in between.
1: Hey, man, I don't fly anywhere, so you know me.
2: That's true.
1: Yeah, I stay local. Yeah. If it's anywhere past
2: the Quinn Cruiser will be back next week, and I will be broadcasting while on the Quinn Cruiser, so that'll be an interesting one. So
1: it's great. It sounds great. I mean, you know, like Madden is Madden Cruiser.
2: Outside of the diesel muffler that you could probably hear in the background. Yeah, it's fine.
1: No, I didn't think it was bad. I didn't hear anything. Yeah, there was nothing that's going good. On. Yeah, everything was fine. So we've got Nebraska and Indiana this weekend. Indiana, early thoughts on the Hoosiers up to this point. I think there's...
2: Well, they haven't played anyone, so of course they've looked great. And they don't apparently want to play anyone because Kurt Cignetti, even scheduling out, has not scheduled anyone. He's, in fact, removed any decent competition to only replace them with easier competition in the non-conference. So it's his strategy. I think if they drop some games down, like if they're a 10-2 team, and Indiana fans may take issue with this, depending on what their resume looks like, they shouldn't get in. Their non-conference is so easy. Like, I don't know how it's going to be viewed by the committee, but they could be a team that can't lose, you know, more than one game because of what they've done in the non-conference portion of things. So their strength of schedule is, you know, brought down in a big way. But Josh Hoover seems to be a perfect fit for what Mike Shanahan, their offensive coordinator, Kurt Cignetti, want to do. He's a very, you know, everyone made a big deal about the interceptions. Remember when he transferred and there's the back and forth between Sonny Dykes and TCU's head coach and Kurt Cignetti, the head coach at IU. And he hasn't thrown an interception this year. So he's a perfect fit for what they want to do offensively. Defensively, they've been able to reload. They're still playing at a pretty high level. But this is where we'll find out really what they're capable of. And look, there's a lot of people that aren't believers. They've dropped in the polls the last three weeks, if you buy into anything the Associated Press does. And I'll remind people, last year, they were 19th heading into about this time of the season. And that's when they beat a top 10 Illinois team. And they went from, I believe, 19th to 11th. And they started to climb ever since that point. So again, going back to Cignetti's desire to not play anyone in the non-conference, I think he realizes now, like, why would he? They get the benefit of the doubt. They're a top 10 team to start the season in the preseason rankings. So if that's the case, why would you test yourself any more so if you don't need to, as you build up with so many new pieces for the transfer portal every year?
1: And they're a 7.5-point favorite at Nebraska coming up this Saturday, which you will be at. So
2: that is a big number. I am not a fan of... Not a fan of that many points. I think my concern is this. Anthony Calandria, the transfer quarterback from UNLV, he's also at UVA before that. Dual threat quarterback, athletic guy, can really run. If I'm the defense for IU, he's very short in stature. I don't even know if he's 5'10". I'm trying to collapse the pocket around him. I'm trying to take away a lot of those throwing lanes across the middle, you know, kind of force him really to do things he feels uncomfortable with. So if IU can stop the run, which is really it kind of flies under the radar of what they do, they run the football, they stop the run. I think it's not going to bode well for Nebraska, but I still think this is a tighter game. Nebraska is good enough they can keep it within the 7.5 points.
1: Well, you can see that line and many others on DraftKings, and the football season's heating up, and every week feels bigger with DraftKings. DraftKings is now live in all 50 states, one app, all the football nationwide. Right now, use the promo code 2PROS, that's the number 2, P-R-O-S, to claim your special offer at DraftKings. Again, that's promo code 2PROS at DraftKings. The crown is yours. And up next, we will close up shop with another edition of The Leftovers right here on FSR.
0: It's hot.
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12: Some low clouds this morning, otherwise mostly sunny skies, very warm and humid, high 86. Tonight, mostly cloudy and humid, low 68. It's currently mostly cloudy and 73.
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0: Two pros and a cup of Joe, Fox Sports Radio. Brady Quinn, Jonas Knox with you here. We are going to have another edition of The Leftovers coming up here in just a moment. We'll be back on the air coming up tomorrow, though. Same time, same place, 6 a.m. Eastern time, 3 o'clock Pacific for a Football Friday edition of the show. If you missed any of today's show, and it's been a doozy, you'll want to catch the podcast. Just search Two Pros wherever you get your podcast right after the show. Today's pod will be posted. Be sure to follow it, rate it 5 stars. 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
1: Time to find out what's left.
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1: Here's The Leftovers.
0: All right, Larray, what do we got?
3: Well, I've seen many types of marathons I've never participated in, but, you know, they have, like, the one where you run in heels or the Santa Claus marathon. Well, this one really caught my attention the other day, and I want to know if you fellas would take on this task. It is the International Taco Bell 50K. Yeah, it's an annual event where hundreds of participants, and this year people came from Canada, they came from all over the world to come and do this. they cover 31 miles, and they make stops at 11 different Taco Bell locations along the route.
4: Oh, no.
3: Yes, and every stop you have to eat something. So on stop 4, you have to have a Supreme Chalupa. By the 8th stop, you have to have a Burrito Supreme. You also have to have a Crunchwrap Supreme on the 8th stop.
4: This is Jonas's worst nightmare.
3: No, there was initially a group of 8 friends who did this one year, and you are disqualified if you cannot keep your Taco Bell down. But one of the main founders said that running with the Taco Bell, it makes you kind of think of yourself as like a cement mixer with your stomach. And it's just constantly just churning the Taco Bell inside your stomach.
0: Yeah.
3: Do you guys think you could handle something like that?
0: No.
4: I wouldn't want to either. Unless there's like a gigantic cash prize at the end where I'd be incentivized. Like, I don't really... Oh, no. No.
0: I just... Yeah, I don't... What's the appeal? Like,
4: what do you get at the end of this?
3: Honor and glory. There are actually people who train all year to make sure that they can finish the 31-mile route. So, route.
0: That's,
3: sorry.
0: Yeah, that's nasty, wow. Man. Yeah, I'm not into it. But, you know, what is it? Davante Adams. And who's the other one that's got a...
3: Kevin Hart.
0: Yeah, they've got Taco Bell. So you can get as much Taco Bell as you want.
3: $7 million worth on their credit cards.
0: See, wow. The only problem with that is that it's Taco Bell. Other than that, it's great.
3: Imagine hosting a wedding, though, and it's all catered by Taco Bell, and it all went on your Taco Bell credit card. That'd be so fun.
0: Yeah.
3: That'd be kind of cool.
0: Brady would do that and take the cheap route.
3: Yeah, he would.
4: Oh, I would. Loretta, how are you blindly like co-signing on
3: who
4: that?
3: Who doesn't love cinnamon twisties?
4: I don't. I'm sorry.
0: Why?
3: What?
4: Why?

0: Yeah. I have another story. You guys want to hear it?
1: Yes.
0: Okay. Michael Jordan is making a $10 million donation to UNC in honor of his mother. I'm sure you guys know that Jordan played at UNC from 1981 to 1984. Now, his donation is the largest in UNC's history and is going to support the Global Social Development Innovation Center that has now been renamed after Michael Jordan's mother, Dolores P. Jordan. And the funds will also help in getting kids scholarships.
1: How about that? See? Tell you, man, everybody's making jokes about North Carolina for...
2: $10 million is the largest donation ever to North Carolina?
0: That's what it says, yeah.
2: Huh. I don't mean to sound like an a-hole here. I'm just saying, like, look, there's been a lot more other universities. Didn't someone just donate $1 billion to a university recently?
1: Yeah.
0: That's a big donation.
1: I forget where. There was a pretty significant donation somewhere. But, you know, hey, at least he's doing something. You know, he's trying to.
2: Yeah, no, it's great. Oh, Ken Griffin. He donated to Carnegie Mellon. $3 billion. We are
0: Five money.
1: Hey, it's Jonas Knox, and here's something most roofing companies probably won't tell you. 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
4: Another warm one today in San Diego, but not as bad as it's been the last couple days. You're going to have lots of sunshine, some humidity, high near 86. Tonight, humid, mainly clear, low 68. It's mostly cloudy and 73.
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9: Yoshinobu Yamamoto, here we go again. Fourth straight playoff start with at least six innings pitched and allowing one run or less. And that ties him for the second longest streak of all time. Curt Schilling did it in six consecutive starts.
8: Bringing you the biggest guests and best interviews in the world of sports.
9: 11 playoff appearances, 10 starts, 8-1 record, 2.14 ERA, 58 strikeouts in 63 innings. And oh, by the way, a World Series MVP on his resume. It's this time of the year where you go, God, is he good? He's the second coming of Pedro Martinez.
8: Broadcasting from the man cave.
10: Can't say enough about Yoshinobu.
8: This is Dan Patrick.
9: Oh, no doubt, Hall of Famer. We made it. Hour one on this Thursday. Gang's all here. My best friend, the Minister of Humor, already spreading joy throughout the man cave. Todd Fritz, Dylan in the back row, Marvin and Paulie up front, yours truly, the backroom guys. We have Peter King stopping by. He's got a new book out. It's not a memoir, but he recounts his 40 years as a sports writer. He'll join us coming up next hour. Ben Affleck, big-time actor, filmmaker, has a new movie coming out on Netflix called Animals. We'll talk to him as well. Football coming up tonight. Buccaneers at the Cowboys. And the Cowboys are favored by 8.5. Baseball was the story yesterday and last night. Dodgers close out the Braves. The Rays close out the Yankees. Brewers close out the Padres. But the Guardians are still alive as they pick up the win against the White Sox. 877-3DP-SHOW. Email address dp@danpatrick.com. Twitter handle @DP Show. 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Play of the day, poll question, stat of the day, all of that forthcoming. Let me start with the Yankees. The Yankees can blame one fan for changing game three, but they can't blame him for changing the series or their season. Or for the last, 15 years, 16 years, Anthony Volpe lost what they thought was going to be a tying home run to interference. It was not going to be a home run. They got the call right. New York scored 5 runs in the divisional series. They committed 5 errors in game 2, and you were swept by a better organization. But the harder question is, now what do you do moving forward? Got a massive payroll. Aaron Boone, he has taken the Yankees into the postseason 8 times in 9 years. That's not a great accomplishment. You're the Yankees. Hey, we've made the postseason 8 times in 9 years. Yeah, what'd you do when you got there? Now, they did get to a World Series. Replacing Boone would satisfy the demand for change. We love change. We don't know what the change would be, but we go, well, you got to make change there. Brian Cashman as your general manager. Is the offense too reliant on Aaron Judge? Defensive execution. Where do you start? Tampa Bay won by limiting walks. They defended cleanly, and they found contributions throughout the roster. They got good pitching. The Yankees look like an expensive bunch of puzzle pieces that don't fit together. You know, you can blame the fan for that moment because it was emotional, but it wasn't going to be a home run. The sweep gives the organization real concern, setting up another winter of trying to explain what happened in October. And I'm sure there are a lot of people who are a lot smarter than me that can tell me about striking out, not putting the ball in play, because that's modern baseball here. But when I look at these numbers, the Yankees had 12 hits. They batted 130. These aren't the Yankees, are they? They struck out 31% of the time in this playoff.

0: Brought to you by Panini America. Help me understand that. Help me understand modern baseball analytics of, hey, we didn't put the ball in play. We struck out. How does that help you? Just getting on base. Just having some kind of, I don't know, feeling of you might score. But is this era over where it's all or nothing? And look, I know I'm old school, but still, there's nothing wrong with going back to the old school to help you with graduate school. I mean, running game is coming back in football. And I told you it was coming because defense is geared towards getting to the quarterback. And here we are, running the football. I looked at the White Sox. They struck out 19 times yesterday. 19 times. The Braves did nothing with runners in scoring position. They were 1-for-23. Like, this is historically embarrassing, but it's not. And you're watching the game, and it's not a good product when all you get are strikeouts. Look, I'd love to see Jacob Mizorowski throw 105 or Yamamoto look like Pedro Martinez. I love to see great pitching. I don't think you need great pitching because these guys aren't trained to be hitters. They're swingers. They just want to get up there and swing. And not putting the ball in play over striking out, and we value strikeouts more than we do putting the ball in play. Does anybody care about that? Do you want to get on base? Do you know how to get on base? They're simple things. Put the ball in play is dead. Teams with the best batting average in the regular season this year, the Brewers, Tampa Bay Rays, and the Dodgers, who had the three best records in baseball.
1: Stat of the day, stat of the day, stat of the day, stat of the day. Here comes that
0: what?
1: Stat of the day.
0: Pop. All right, I'll get down off my soapbox here. But it just drives me crazy that putting the ball in play, making you make a play, getting on and disrupting the pitcher, getting his attention. If the best player in the game stole over 50 bases one year, that seems to be valuable. But I don't know if it is anymore. Because nobody's saying, all right, come on now, base knock, base knock. Like, that's not what we're cheering for anymore. Hey, come on now. Yeah, swing and hit a home run or strike out. Yes, Marvin.
2: Is a hit and run even a thing anymore?
0: No.
2: Does the manager even do like the signs where they point to their nose or point to their ear and they're like, all right, come on, guys. All right, good one right here. Like Kenny Lofton on first base and Albert Bell at the plate. That's not a thing anymore?
0: I just know that if a guy's on base, you have to at least be aware that he's on base. And it might take your attention away from the hitter. And maybe you get a guy to second base and then a base knock brings him in. And now we're up 1-0. Now I put even more pressure on you and on your pitcher, your hitters. But I don't feel that pressure. That doesn't mount anymore. It's like, oh, man, did he get all of that one? All right, you guys are 1-for-19. And he hit that one to the moon. Yeah, but team struck out 15 times. I don't get it. Yes, Dylan.
3: And if you're going for power and it's really the long ball, isn't it advantageous to have runners in scoring position for when you do hit a home run?
0: I thought so. Sometimes the older I get, the dumber I get because I keep reverting back to what I think is common sense. And I don't know if that works anymore. In this business, some of the sports we watch where you go, what is going on? What are we talking about here? Yeah, Paul.
4: It does feel like about 10 years ago, based off analytics, they started putting your best hitter slash power hitter at the top of the lineup, like a Kyle Schwarber who doesn't steal bases. And the goal is, from what I read, that you get him an extra 25 at-bats over the course of a 162-game season. They don't care about leadoff hitters hitting 320 and stealing 40 bases.
0: The Yankees got some real questions here. When you bat 130 in the divisional series, that's the lowest mark of any New York team in franchise history in a postseason.

0: Cleveland, Chicago, and Tampa, they are the remaining teams in the American League. Their payrolls are 27th, 28th, and 29th. And here we are going into an off season and maybe part of next season where we're going to have some labor strife. But teams can do it. Now, the White Sox lost 223 games the two previous seasons. I would not recommend that. But Tampa does it correctly. Cleveland did a great job. But you start to look around, you wonder the haves and the have-nots. I'm not begrudging what the Dodgers do. They have money, they spend money. I would want my organization to do that. By the way, with that pitching staff, Tyler Glasnow, he was awesome. I mean, you don't even need Ohtani. Just like, how good is our rotation? We don't even need him. And he's not doing much at the plate either. But you trot out those guys in a seven-game series, that's the difference. Nobody has that. But the Brewers against the Dodgers, that'll be fun. I would love to see, well, you know, Yamamoto against Jacob Mizorowski would be just ideal. That would be old school. But all you're asking your pitchers to do is give you five. That's it. So when you're working the count, you know, these baseball analytics, they'll say, yeah, you got to work the count, work the pitcher, get that pitch count up. Where's the pitch count going to? You're only going five. And then you turn it over to your bullpen. It's not like you go, boy, that's 121 pitches in the fifth inning. You're not getting there. So when you work the pitcher, all right, maybe he's going 4 2/3 instead of 5 1/3. And then you'll get to your bullpen. But just watching this and just wondering, does this change one day? And I do believe it's cyclical, just like running the football. Eventually, somebody's going to, and I always wondered, could you build a ballpark that is built on pitching, defense, and speed? Just like the Cardinals had in the mid-80s. They had speed, they had defense, pitching. And they were very successful. But could you build a cavernous ballpark and just say, when you come here for half of the season, you have to play our style of baseball. We're going to run on you. We're going to play defense. We're actually going to get on base. To me, it feels like an advantage because not all teams are built the same way. Not everybody has that guy, Pete Crow Armstrong, or Aaron Judge, or Ohtani. Like sometimes you go, let's cobble together a lineup. Let's make you work for this in our ballpark. To me, it seems like that would be advantageous for a franchise. Yes, Paul?
1: You were talking about pitchers no longer going deep in the count or the lineup. Guess who led Major League Baseball in complete games for this regular season? It was 21 different guys at one. One is the most complete games of anyone this season.
0: And I'm not even suggesting that your pitcher goes the distance. That's why when I saw Yamamoto last year in the postseason, and it's like an eclipse where you go, wait a minute, what's going on? He had two complete games in a week. What's he? He's crazy. He's going to throw his arm out. You know, it's like, I don't know how these guys who didn't have modern medicine, didn't have all of this conditioning and video, all of this stuff. And those guys would routinely go through the third lineup, third time around. And they somehow survived. They somehow threw 300 innings. They somehow struck out 250. Yes, Marvin.
2: Because that's when men were men.
0: Well, they were built differently or programmed differently. And you had movement in baseball. That's the one thing that is missing. Movement in the game. I love sitting there, having a beer and a dog, keeping score and watching a game, not worried about the clock. But you also want to have movement. And I grew up in an era where maybe, I don't know how long the games were. Like I didn't want to leave the ballpark. And it's not like I go, man, we're at 2:42. They better hurry up. They want to get this under 3 hours. But I had movement there. Everybody had that leadoff guy. I don't know if there's anything more exciting, like the mental part of it, when Ricky Henderson got on first base. I don't think there was anything like that. Vince Coleman, there was nothing. Lou Brock, nothing. Maury Wills. They got on, and all of a sudden, holy bleep. Now I got to worry about him. Now do I throw a fastball because he's going to try to steal? Like, it just changes everything. And we lost that. And I know, you know, we can rail on the analytical nerds, but, you know, they are investing in the game. They're exploring, you know, more avenues, more information. I understand all of that. But it's not great baseball. Yes, Dylan.
3: Yeah, I'd actually like to give a shout-out to Luis Arraez of the Phillies. He was one of the seven guys, I think, that hit over 300 this year. He only struck out 28 times this season, which was the lowest in the MLB and the lowest strikeout rate. It's like, that's the old-fashioned guy. 310, lower than 30 strikeouts, gets on base.
0: He should be ashamed of himself.
3: He should, right?
0: Yes. I mean, you got to strike out 20 times in a month. Yes, Marvin.
2: Would we appreciate Derek Jeter in today's game? He batted 310. He had 17 home runs every year, but he was the quintessential number two hitter. He put the bat on the ball. He got the leadoff guy to second or third base, drove in, you know, 85 runs every year. Like, we wouldn't appreciate him right now.
0: Well, who was the RBI leader this year?
2: Alec Burleson.
1: Of course.
0: Did he have over 120?
2: No. 116.
0: Didn't Juan Gonzalez have 190 RBIs one year?
2: He had 100 at the break.
0: Golly. I know. Get off my lawn.
2: No, we're all on your lawn. We're staying.
0: But I just don't understand this. Okay, I want to be fair to baseball, modern baseball, moving forward. But this just doesn't make sense to me. All right. We'll take a break. Come up with a poll question.
1: Shake it off.
0: Play of the day. Stat of the day. You know, this makes me feel worse than yesterday's Barry Sanders autograph football where some glue got spilled on that. It does. It does. And you know what I found out yesterday after the show? That is a game-used football that Barry Sanders gave me. Yes. We couldn't get the glue off of it. So I have to leave the glue that's right there and part of Barry Sanders' name. Autograph. What?
4: Maybe the glue was always there so that Barry wouldn't fumble the ball, and it was always there. You just first noticed it yesterday.
0: Too soon, Todd.
4: Is it too soon?
0: Yeah, it is. Yes, Stu.
3: I mean, there's a lot of Barry Sanders signed footballs out there. How many of them have glue on them also? That could be a one-of-a-kind piece.
0: Fair enough. Thank you, Dylan.
3: You're welcome.
0: By the way, I do have a Barry Sanders jersey. I don't know how many autograph, and it says B period Sanders. And I don't know why he had B period Sanders instead of just Sanders. Now, there used to be a Sanders who was a tight end, I think, for the Lions, but he didn't play when Barry played. And Barry's brother, who is it, Byron Sanders? But I don't think he was on the Lions because then you had

0: as well. But yeah, my Barry Sanders, B period Sanders, that I have right to the right of me. Maybe we can do some research on that.
1: We're on it.
0: Okay, thank you. The I-Team is on it. All right, let's go. Let's rally. Come on now. Hey, come on, let's go.
2: Come on, babe. Let's take
3: a second. Come on, there, Blue. Okay, wasted again.
0: Get a little base knock. What, Todd?
3: Whatever happened to the squeeze play and the double steal anyway? You know,
0: Todd, I'm going to break.
3: The movement.
2: Bunting.
0: Todd, I just brought this up.
3: Bunt the guy over to third and sack fly
0: take
3: him
0: a
3: home.
0: Break.
4: We had 20 minutes to talk about it.
0: Todd.
3: Get those squeeze plays going.
0: Shut up. Take a break. 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
11: At Coronado is pretty heavy. 3rd Street out to North Island. The bridge itself for now is fairly lined. We do have a homecoming to USS Lincoln a little bit later today. North 5, some slowing in National City. North 805, slowing Imperial Avenue to home.
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23: Come up with a poll question for hour one. Peter King has a new book as he looks back on his 40 years covering the NFL. He'll join us in studio next hour. And we'll spend some time with Ben Affleck. He's got a new movie called Animals. I think it goes to Netflix coming up on Friday. Got a chance to watch that yesterday. Stat of the day brought to you by Panini America, the official trading cards of the program. I mentioned that I have an autographed jersey from Barry Sanders, but it says B period Sanders, and I don't know why he would put the B on there. I don't know if there was another Sanders on the Lions back then, Paulie.
24: Two parts to this story, Dan. The NFL makes you put the B or an initial if there's another person with the same last name on a roster, so all NFL teams follow suit. When Barry Sanders joined the Lions, they had an offensive lineman they acquired in 86, Eric Sanders, offensive tackle out of Nevada. So E. Sanders played for the Lions from 86 to 92.
23: Thank you.
24: Yep.
23: Thank you. I don't know if it's valuable or not, or how valuable or more valuable.
24: I've wondered because it doesn't seem like you had to put a B. Sanders. No one's be confused with what that guy does.
23: But I don't think he'd had B. Sanders on his jersey his entire career.
24: Correct. In some of those years, he did not play with Eric Sanders, and he shed the B.
23: Okay.
24: Back to you.
23: Yes, Todd.
25: Couldn't they just put Sanders, and not to offend the tight end, but just have the other Sanders as his jersey on the back?
23: It was a tackle.
25: The other Sanders.
23: Yeah. You said he was a tight end.
25: He's a coma tight end.
23: Yeah.
25: But they could still put the other Sanders instead of...
23: And, yeah. It's kind of wordy, though, but thanks for jumping
25: in. You can squeeze
23: in.
25: It in there.
23: No, thanks for jumping in. Yes, Paul?
24: It does. You should just put Barry on the back. Everyone was just... like, some guys are so good. Like, Dion could have put Dion on the back of his jersey.
23: Maybe just BS, because, man, there is no BS for this guy. Yeah, maybe not. That's not good. Yes, Paul?
24: I thought it was great yesterday when you had Steve Young on, and you asked him, was there a player you watched, and before you finished your sentence, he goes, Barry Sanders. You didn't finish the sentence. He goes, Barry Sanders.
23: When he was on the sidelines, you know, you're going over all the offensive, whatever, film, and he'd be like, hold on, I want to watch Barry run. Yes, Marvin.
26: There's a famous NFL Films clip of Randy Moss standing up, and he was like, this is Brett Favre. I got to watch him. There's got to be certain guys that everyone watched, no matter where you were playing.
23: Oh, yes, of course. I mean, Mahomes, I'm sure you have players who want to watch, quarterbacks who want to watch him, offensive coordinators who want to watch him. David in Ohio leads us off. Good morning, David. What do you have for me today?
27: Hey, Dan, I got two comments. I write tomorrow's headline today, and that's the comment about the Barry Sanders football. Tomorrow's headline today, Bucks deliver an L to Jerry at home. Cowboys raided in their own house. And my second comment was, y'all found glue on the Barry Sanders football. Was the glue perhaps there to keep the ball from falling off its stand over there in the man cave? So, thank you.
23: Yeah, the glue was put on it, from what I'm told, but put on without permission. Who puts glue on a football? And nobody came forward yesterday. But I'm going to encourage that person to not put glue on any of the other memorabilia that I have, especially an autographed football from Barry Sanders. And it, where it's placed on the wall with the other footballs I've got, it's not falling unless Morgan in the back comes in storming through with their backpack on and knocking stuff over.
24: Storming.
23: Yes. I saw the video. She came in just storming to get out of here, knocked the footballs down. Yeah, Paulie.
24: If you had to put glue, put it on the backside of the ball, first of all. But usually being a glue guy is a good thing. In this case, it's not a good thing.
23: No, it's not. Like, how about a piece of tape? Why glue? Industrial glue. So what if the football falls off on the ground? Yes, Todd.
25: Now that I've taken another look, the balls, the basketballs and the football seem unnecessarily close to the doorway.
0: They are. It's true. I was about to say the same
25: thing.
0: Right
25: on top of the door. Why? We got all this space. I don't get it.
23: Why didn't you say that a year ago?
25: I know. I'm just realizing it now. I'm looking around. I'm like, these footballs and basketballs are right next to doors. Why? All these walls everywhere. There's so many square footage.
24: Why did they put them so close to the doors?
25: And that's what you get. This is what happens when you need the glue.
23: We're going to have a viewing party tonight. We'll do the gambling podcast after the show. And then we're going to watch the Cowboys and the Buccaneers out in the grilling area. We'll have Shea and Irv. I think there's going to be an ensemble out there. I think even McLovin is going to come out there. Shea and Irving, Dylan, myself, Big Day Ray. It's going to be a viewing party. And you get to watch us watch the Cowboys and the Buccaneers. Pretty exciting. Yes, Dylan.
0: Most importantly, you get to watch Shea watch the Cowboys,
23: yeah,
0: which is a treat.
23: But this is a must-win. This is a... No, you can't lose this game. You can't lose this game. You got a backup quarterback, undrafted, and he's in there for Baker Mayfield. He's had one start. You're favored by 8.5. Like, you can't screw this up. Yes, Todd.
25: This is a no-win situation at all for Shea. Anything less than like a blowout, and it's terrible. If they lose, oh my God, forget it. But even if they win and it's not winning convincingly, that's still oh my God.
23: The Buccaneers, if I go back to last season, are 0-13 against the spread in their last 13 games.

0: Yes, Paul.
1: The Cowboys have a wounded Buccaneers team. They have a wounded Packers team with tons of injuries. And then they're at the Eagles, and the Eagles seem down. The next three games, and the Cowboys are 2-2 right now.
0: Maybe this is where they turn it around. They do give up rushing yards to quarterbacks, by the way. They have allowed 188 rushing yards to quarterbacks through four games. This kid, Jalen Daniels, undrafted rookie, he ran for 55 yards against the Packers last week. Maybe something to watch. Maybe, you know, he's able to get close to 70, 75 yards tonight. They're going to need everything they can get because this is going south, NFC South, in a hurry. See what I did with that, Marvin? Yes.
2: Like it.
0: Thank you. Yeah, Paul.
1: By the way, you know who doesn't run anymore at the quarterback position?
0: Jalen Hurts.
1: That's correct, Dan. 2 years ago, he was running attempts, 10 attempts per game. Their Super Bowl year, he averaged 11 rushing attempts per game. He's down to 5.
0: Well, I've got some more numbers. If I exclude scrambles and quarterback sneaks and kneel downs, Jalen Hurts, 2022, 5 carries, 27 yards. 2023, 3 carries, 13 yards. 2024, 3.5 carries, 17 yards. 2025, 1.7 attempts, 9.6 yards. And so far this year, 1.3 attempts for 1.8 yards. I don't know why you wouldn't use the weapon that you have that helped you get to 2 Super Bowls here. A lot of times what happens, you get paid. All of a sudden, you change your game. Although Josh Allen hasn't. I think Josh Allen came in this way, and he's going to leave this way. Lamar Jackson with injuries has slowed down with his per attempts. Yes, Paul?
1: Josh Allen's attempts per game as a runner has never really changed. It's always around 7. This year, it's actually up 8.3 rushing attempts per game.
0: Zach in Ohio. Hi, Zach. What do you have for me today?
3: Hey, Dan. I just wanted to comment on what you're talking about baseball. And it just made me think of, like, the whole Moneyball thing, the book that Michael Lewis wrote, and about Billy Beane. And just seemed like, to me, like, that's how he built the team. You know what I mean? It was about getting on base, taking at the plate, getting walks, getting guys over. But I don't know if it was successful and you could win that way. I just feel like more teams would just copy that, emulate that.
0: Well, you have to change your whole minor league system. I mean, your draft is going to change. The pitchers, the hitters, guys that you wouldn't normally go after, now you're going to go after. Now you're going to value them. You know, that's a big, big ask where you go, okay, let's spend the next 5 years changing our philosophy. I don't know if any owner is willing to do that, a GM. You know, you look at what the Cubs did. They had a 5-year rebuild. Marlins have had a 5-year rebuild a couple of times. But they won World Series. But I think the philosophy of today's baseball, if everybody's doing the same thing, then what's this come down to? Probably your pitching staff. And the Dodgers can afford to have the best pitching staff in baseball. They can have a pitching staff where they don't even need Shohei Ohtani right now. They got a great closer. You got 4 quality starters. They don't even have to hit that much. Yes, Dylan.
4: It is interesting, though, that Moneyball was sort of the genesis of the analytics trend.
0: Yeah.
4: And it started as getting on base being like the main analytical focal point, and it's totally done a 180, which is interesting in a pretty short period of time.
0: Yeah, Scott Hatterberg. You got to have a guy like Scott Hatterberg. I said, why? He takes pitches. Okay. But if your pitchers aren't pitching more than 5 innings, who cares? I want you on base. I want you moving. I want movement. I want pressure on the defense. I want pressure on the catcher. I want pressure on the pitcher. Now it's, hey, how'd you do? Hey, I only swung and missed 2 pitches. Yeah, that called 3rd strike. But, hey, I was right on him. Great. Yes, Marvin.
2: I remember watching Moneyball with my wife for the first time, and I was like, where's Barry Zito? And my wife goes, who's Barry Zito? Why do you keep talking? Who's Tim Marvin? Why do you keep saying, where's Tim Hudson? Who are these people? And I was like, the main reason why those guys did what they did.
0: They left that out, and that's what I despised about that movie. Because I'm going, okay, you got Jason Isringhausen, great closer. You got Hudson, Mulder, and Zito. Okay, you have them in their prime. This isn't about Scott Hatterberg because he can get on base. Good God. Yeah, Paul.
1: Just like Marvin's wife, my wife loved Moneyball. Not just because of Brad Pitt. She thought, oh, it's such a cute, fun, lovable story. I did the Zito Hudson Mulder thing. She shook it off like she was a pitcher. You know, they had Eric Chavez, Miguel Tejeda, as you like to say. But I think these sports movies are not made for hardcore sports fans.
0: Well, of course they're not, because then they become documentaries. This is Brad Pitt. You're going to watch Brad Pitt. Brad Pitt did fly fishing, and everybody wanted to go fly fishing. A river runs through it. I'm like, oh, my God, because I love to fly fish. Oh, my God, Brad Pitt just ruined it for everybody. Now I got every Jimmy Lipper out there in a stream with his, you know, line tangled up in the trees. Man, I want to wear waders, and I get to wear a fishing vest, and I get a tackle box, and oh, my God. Brad Pitt's not out there. He's not out there on the Connecticut River. Go away. Yes,
2: yeah, posers.
4: To be fair, though, if I was writing a movie like Moneyball, I would leave all that stuff out, too. I'd be like, this doesn't really fit the story I'm trying to tell. Like, if they included all the real stuff that was in The Blind Side, it's a very different movie.
0: Yes. But if you put Sandra Bullock in Moneyball, okay.
4: Or a river runs through it.
0: Or a river runs through it. Yeah, I'm fine with that. But tell the story. Tell the story of the pitching staff for the Oakland A's. Not, man, this is exciting. Brad Pitt is talking about Scott Hatterberg working the count. Come here, hon. You'll love this. Yes, Mark.
2: Well, here's the thing about these type of movies. It always says it's based on a true story. This isn't the full true story. It's the base of it.
0: We should say that for this show. It's based on a real radio TV show. It's based on that. Yes, Tom.
5: Not to skew negative, but I'm akin to doing that. But I don't think I had ever had more interest in a movie because Sandra Bullock was in it. Is that a mean thing to say? Find her sort of overrated.
0: Dang.
4: Really?
5: Wow. Yeah, kind of. That's just one man's opinion. I probably need to say that out loud, but like, it's like, oh, Sandra Bullock's in it? I got to see that. I don't remember ever feeling
0: that. Have you seen Miss Congeniality?
5: I did. Bits and pieces. I watched parts of it.
0: No, you did not. You did not.
5: I did. Isn't that the one with the cute little girl with the curly hair? Isn't that that one?
0: Huh?
4: I think that's Annie.
5: Was it?
0: Yes. What are you talking about?
5: I thought that was Miss. There's like a movie with like this cute little girl with like
0: that's Little Miss Sunshine.
5: That's what I was thinking.
4: That's a great movie.
5: Is she in that one too?
0: No, but that is a great movie.
4: Fantastic movie.
0: Yes. Todd, you have never seen Miss Congeniality.
5: Oh, it'll change my world of Sandra Bullock.
0: She is so adorable. She's so cute. She's so funny. She was America's sweetheart, Todd.
2: Was.
0: Man, I hate
5: No, well, I guess we all have our run. I had my little run, and then we saw what happened to me.
0: Yeah, that was a year.
5: Maybe. I think I had about yes, 9 Paul. Months.
1: Todd, I'm assuming you've seen Speed. I would gladly be on a bus that was going to blow up for 3 hours with Sandra Bullock. That'd be a great way to go.
5: That's fair. I did see Speed. But again, I don't think I was more interested in Speed just because she specifically was in it.
0: Dang.
5: We all have our different
0: How place. Do you live in such a negative world?
5: It's a little sad.
0: But I don't understand this.
5: But usually I'm pretty happy and I'm laughing and I joke.
0: No, I think you're hiding something.
5: I think you're right. I may try to make other people laugh because of my sadness.
0: I know, but you got a great family, great job.
5: I don't sleep very well. I wear that CPAP mask on my face. I get up in the middle of the night to go to the bathroom. I got issues. I got stuff going on. I'm worrying about guests and I got lots of stuff going on. But I think I am covering something up. If I can make other people laugh, they won't see how depressed I am.
0: Man.
5: Oh, this is a deep moment here.
0: Don't we all have issues?
5: We do.
0: Like, you just have to get the guest. I got to make the guest
5: That's
0: great.
5: Very true. And how many times has that happened where someone was very borderline and then you ended up salvaging it?
0: Like, you get groceries. I'm Bobby Flay.
5: Okay. That's a strong, accurate analogy.
0: Thank you.
5: I have no comeback for that at all.
1: You're Instacart, Todd.
4: Very convenient.
0: How about we take a break? 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
3: A West 94 North 5 connector is partially blocked with a three-car crash. It's backing things up from the 805. North 805 heavy through National City. Same for the 5. West side of the Coronado Bridge, just past the 5, the right lane is blocked with a stall.
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26: 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Fly ball center field. Back is Mitchell at the warning track at the wall, and he jumps and makes the catch. He took a home run away from Manny Machado, and the Brewers stay in front by two.
27: He didn't have to jump to rob Manny Machado of that game-tying home run. Mitchell also drove in the game's first run. 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Todd said to me during the commercial break, you know why I don't like Sandra Bullock? Because she reminds me of Fran Drescher.
0: I don't know if that's fair, but she does to me. She looks a little like Fran Drescher, and Fran Drescher had that annoying voice in that nanny show back in the day, so that just turns me off. That's all.
27: Well, that's the voice that bothered you.
0: I think that's her real voice in real life. I think she kind of talks similarly to that Fran Drescher. But I see a Fran Drescher thing with Sandra Bullock, and I don't find Fran Drescher particularly attractive, so that's rubbed off on my Sandra take.
27: Man.
0: Which has nothing to do with sports or anything we're trying to accomplish today, but I'm just sharing.
27: Do you wake up and go, how do I skew negative today?
0: I do think about those things, but I continue, in spite of myself, I still end up saying something that's a little on the negative side.
27: Yes, Dylan.
1: I'm going to defend Fran for two reasons. One, I think that's an ice-cold take, Todd. She is attractive. And two, as someone with an annoying voice as well, I'm on her side. It's not that big a deal.
27: Yes, Paul.
2: Todd's the kind of guy who, when that show was it, The Nanny with Fran Drescher, he probably didn't like her or her voice, but he continued to watch it and be bothered by it.
0: Yes.
27: Fred in South Carolina. Good morning, Fred. What do you have for me?
3: Good morning, Dan. Great show already this morning. I got lots of topics to talk to you about, but I'll try and keep it short. I think you're absolutely right about baseball. I think when after we got to the home runs and flipping the bat, but you're right in so many ways. If there's movement, the shortstop, everybody in the infield's concerned about something, the pitcher, the catcher. And the other thing you were talking about, how people stop to look at great athletes. I remember the comment, who was it said, hey, when Bo came to bat or when Bo was running, everybody stopped. Was it Howie Long said, hey, I stopped and watched him. And one final thing, Dan, when you were looking at the B. Sanders jersey on your wall, what's the frame picture with the guy and the cigarettes and the crazy hair?
27: That is an artist out of Park City, Utah, named Ben Steele, and he kind of takes a humorous look at some famous paintings. And the great painter, the late Chuck Close, there's a painting, a self-portrait of Chuck Close that is similar to that. And this artist, and I think I bought the painting in Park City. I think he's a Utah resident, but Ben Steele. And then he gave his interpretation of that painting. But thank you for the phone call. Robert in California. Hi, Robert.
4: Hey, how's it going?
27: Good.
4: Good. Speaking of player of the day, just had first time, long time, 6'5", and a wiry, strong 165. Speaking of player of the day, I just found it ironic that Garrett Mitchell was able to box out the fans on his catch, but on the Volpe home run that wasn't going to be a home run, with the taller fence, he had the fans reaching over. So I just thought that was kind of funny.
27: Yep. Fammy in Texas. Hi, Fammy.
19: Hey, Danny and the D's. How are y'all this morning?
27: Great. Great.
19: Hey. First time, long time. About 5'11", a gooey 250.
27: Gooey.
19: Yeah. So a couple of things. I just want to tell you how much I appreciate your show. I'm really calling in about an offer I want to make to Fritzy. If he has any interest in resurrecting his stand-up comedy career.
27: I think you have to have a career before you resurrect
0: it. Wow, that's a nasty shot.
27: Yeah.
19: Well, here's my proposition. So in 2023, my sister passed away, and so my family started a nonprofit foundation that helps folks with income replacement grants when they're going through medical stuff. And so we have this deal called Chuckles at Church Comedy Show. It's our fundraising event. And we've got a comedian out of New Jersey coming in April. And it's on a Saturday, April 10th. And so if Todd thinks he can get some stuff together that in the next 6 months, we'd love to bring him out, put him up. Take care of him for the weekend while he's here, and let him open for this other guy that's our headliner.
27: All right, Todd.
0: That's a very flattering offer. The two things I need to do is, one, get over some of my fear and past experiences of

0: family, unless we vacation in Texas.
1: Todd, you're not going to BS me. You can BS them, okay?
0: Oh, it's in Jersey. That's not that far from Connecticut.
1: No, he was calling from Texas. No, it's Texas. The guy they're bringing in is from Jersey.
0: Oh, so it is in Texas. So I can put on my little country outfit and go to Denim
1: and
0: Diamonds.
1: Peter King will join us coming up. 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
7: Yoshinobu Yamamoto, here we go again. Fourth straight playoff start with at least six innings pitched and allowing one run or less. And that ties him for the second longest streak of all time.

0: 10 starts, 8-1 record, 2.14 ERA, 58 strikeouts in 63 innings. And oh, by the way, a World Series MVP on his resume. It's this time of the year where you go, God, is he good? He's the second coming of Pedro Martinez.
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1: This is Dan Patrick.
0: Oh, no doubt, Hall of Famer. Hour two on this Thursday, Dan and the Danettes, Dan Patrick Show. The great Peter King will stop by as a new book, looking back on his 40 years covering the NFL. He'll join us in studio. Big-time actor, filmmaker Ben Affleck will join us in the final hour of the program. He has a new movie coming out, I believe, on Friday on Netflix called Animals. 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Football coming up tonight. Buccaneers 8.5-point underdogs at the Cowboys. The over-under for entertainment purposes, 47.5 points. We spent a lot of time first hour talking about baseball. I know I was a get-off-my-lawn guy, talking about the fact that all we do is strike out. And the pitching is not that great. It's just the hitting is not great because nobody puts the ball in play. It's not valued. And if you want to labor through what I said in the first hour, go get them. You know, speaking of gambling, I got some information here. The first Sunday of the regular season, just one Sunday in the NFL, how much money do you think was wagered on the NFL between regular betting outlets and prediction market sites? Closest to the hole gets lunch today. Todd, how much money first Sunday of the regular season alone?
3: $76 million.
0: $76 million. All right. Dylan.
4: $11 billion.
0: All right. Marvin.
5: $158 million.
0: All right. Paul.
6: $2.2 billion.
0: $3.5 billion on one day. That's the regular betting outlets and the prediction market sites. So that's more than $10 for every single man, woman, and child of any age in the United States.
7: Well,

0: out of the day.
1: That's Michael Bublé, or as my mother-in-law would say, Michael Bubble. 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Yankees get eliminated again. Aaron Boone perhaps on the hot seat again. Brian Cashman, GM, maybe on the hot seat. And maybe the Yankees look at this and go, hey, as long as we're making the postseason. It used to be you got to win. It was World Series or bust. Now, they've been to a World Series, but you can start to hear the frustration. Here's Aaron Judge, who didn't even play in the series. And it starts with the reporter's question.
2: What's your thoughts on how Cash and Hill respond to another year of a championship?
3: We're the Yankees. I feel like they should go all in and do what they need to do and find if we got holes, if it's finding certain players or personnel, whatever we need, you got to go out there and get it. You know, that's why I signed back here to play with the Yankees, is to fight for a championship every single year and to go all in. That's what I do every offseason, is get ready to, you know, give this team and this city everything I got. So I expect them to do the same.
1: Okay. Now, I don't know what questions were follow-up questions, but I would say, give me examples here. I mean, it's a larger picture here, and it's a vague on purpose. I'm surprised Aaron Judge was even talking because he wasn't playing, but maybe he wanted to say something here. Look, he signed his big contract. He's 34 years of age. He's probably, I don't know how many Yankee Hall of Famers have not won a World Series in their career, but I don't think he's going to win a World Series. And when you think of the World Series, you might look back to last year when he had the error against the Dodgers. Fair or not, but it sounded like a guy who's frustrated that this team, you should get to the postseason. It's what you do when you get to the postseason. That's the difference with the Yankees and any other franchise. Now the Dodgers, it's not getting to the postseason. Now it's not getting to the World Series. It's winning a World Series. Yeah, Paul.
4: The Yankees have won one World Series in the past 26 years. And for any other franchise, they'd be like, sign me up. But they gave Joe Girardi seven seasons after he won a World Series and they let him go. Aaron Boone's going to season nine.
1: Sunday Night Football, it's week five, Atlanta. The primetime Falcons take on the Ravens. That'll be on NBC and Peacock, which is where you'll find this program. Also, NBC Sports Now. We say good morning to our radio affiliates around the country. Football tonight, and the Dodgers close out the Braves. Rays close out the Yankees. Brewers close out the Padres. The Guardians stay alive as they beat the White Sox. Poll question from hour one, Dylan. What are we going to go with in hour two?
5: Well, for starters, Dan, who you got tonight, the Bucks or the Cowboys? As we know, this is part of my betting strategy now.
1: All right. We are having a viewing party. Where is that available if people want to watch us watch the game?
5: I think any of the social channels for both DP Takes a Gamble and the Dan Patrick Show.
1: Okay.
5: I'm pretty sure. I'll confirm. Okay. But Instagram, Twitter, you know, YouTube.
1: Okay. We did this a couple of times. Usually with a Cowboys game, because Shea is good content. But the entire gambling cast will be there. Some of the backroom guys as well. We'll have an ensemble there watching the game. So you can watch us watch a game and watch me drink tequila and smoke my cigar. Yes, Dylan.
5: What should we do for dinner?
1: I have to have dinner at home with my daughter's boyfriend coming over.
5: Sounds good.
1: But... and I shouldn't say have to. I look forward to having dinner with my daughter and her boyfriend. Yes, Todd.
6: And where are we on the Dan versus Mr. Patrick? I think you said he can call you Dan. Are we in that?
1: No, that would be my daughter's husband.
6: So this is still a Mr. Patrick situation?
1: Yeah, because they're not married.
6: Okay. Oh, you have to be married to get that.
1: Yes.
6: What if it's a serious relationship but no ring yet? It's still Mr. Patrick.
1: What did I
6: just look at the clarification.
1: The clarification is married.
6: Okay. That's pretty. Okay. I respect that. You don't need my okay on that.
1: Thank you, Todd.
6: My daughter's boyfriend calls me Todd.
1: Yes, Dylan.
5: Do you want me to come to dinner?
1: No.
5: Do you want to? Would you be hungry for Taco Bell later? Still, you think?
1: No.
5: No.
1: I don't think so. Maybe wings.
5: Oh, just wings. But all right.
1: Yeah, I think my wife's making pesto.
5: Just a bowl of pesto?
1: No, no. She'll have, you know,
5: pasta.
1: Some shoulder foods there. You know, she'll have some other things.
5: Some shoulder foods.
1: Yeah, I don't know. I just threw that out.
4: You don't care as long as they're slathered with pesto.
1: All I care is how were first bites. You know, that's what I'm. I'm going to ask him that.
5: First bites.
1: My daughter's boyfriend.
6: Ugh.
1: Yeah. How were first bites there? What's the poll question for hour two?
5: Well, Marvin sent me one, and it's a Fritzy-inspired poll question. Do you have a problem with the Dodgers celebrating with champagne after winning the NLDS? Yes, celebrate every milestone. Or no, you're expected to win the World Series.
1: I think celebrate the moments. Now, I learned this the hard way, that I didn't celebrate the times when I was at ESPN and all the moments that you could really celebrate. Because you keep thinking and moving forward, moving forward, moving forward. You get a moment. It's a small win. Celebrate it. And I think that would be the approach I would have. Yes, celebrate. It is an accomplishment. And the next one you win, celebrate as well. I have no problem with that. Maybe we don't celebrate the small victories as much as we should. Yes, Dylan.
5: Where are you on that being like a bad omen or bad juju? You know, like, oh, we celebrated for the NLDS and then got swept in the NLCS.
1: I don't think if they lose to the Brewers, it'll have anything to do with champagne.
5: No?
1: No. No. I think it'll have to do with, boy, the Brewers are a really good team. And they had home field advantage, and they took advantage of that. Yes, Todd?
6: When the Chiefs were on their run just a couple of years ago, did they, like, go crazy over winning, like, the AFC West or anything like that? I don't know. I'm asking for a friend.
1: Why don't you Google it?
6: And should they?
1: Why don't you check ChatGPT?
6: But should they like break out the champagne and go, yeah, we finished, you know, 13-4 and we beat out the Raiders, Chargers, and Broncos with AFC West champ.
1: Yes, Paul.
4: It feels like football doesn't do that celebration spraying stuff that often. I did see someone post on Twitter yesterday, after you win a series, champagne is fine. The champagne room is not fine.
1: Ooh.
4: That's too much celebration.
1: Yeah. I've never been in the champagne room.
4: It's great. Oh, I'm sorry. What?
1: What? Marvin, have you been in the champagne room?
0: It was a little too expensive in Magic City.
1: Mm. Oh, that's right. I only financed $100, I think, for you and Mario, I think, went in the champagne. That's when we were doing Family Feud. And these guys, it's like 8:30. We just get back from dinner. They go, you want to go to Magic City? I go, no, I'm going to bed. And they go, well, we got to go to Magic City. I said, all right, here's $100 if you want to get some wings. And you guys stayed there, and you saw some famous people at Magic City.
0: We did. We saw Lil Bow Wow, and Lil Bow Wow's stack of money was ridiculous. And the lady, the bartender was like, yeah, he's super rich. And T-Pain was in there too.
1: Okay.
0: And you saw some big guys, and I was like, those look like either Falcons or Bulldogs.
1: Mm.
0: We couldn't tell the difference.
1: Yes, Todd.
6: I didn't realize you can't negotiate the price of a lap dance, so that was an awkward moment with the bubbles. It's like, why don't we just call it 35? No, no, it's 70. I'm like, oh, come on, just meet me halfway.
1: Yes, Dylan.
5: Marvin, correct me if I'm wrong. You guys didn't even actually end up getting the wings, did you?
0: We sure did.
5: That's the whole point of going. I mean, a big part.
1: Matt in Ohio. Hi, Matt. What do you have for me today?
7: Hello, guys. How are you?
1: Great, Matt.
7: Good. I just had two things to address. The first was kind of a suggestion about the sticky football situation.
1: Yeah.
7: What I would have done is that same day, just have everybody come in and you give them all a baseball glove and you go out and play a little toss in the back there. And whoever has the most movement, you know, that's your culprit right there. If it's just dropping off the table, then that's what you got.
1: All right. Thank you, Matt. Jeremy in Ohio. Hi, Jeremy.
8: Hey, Dan. Thanks for taking the call. So Todd's last 10 minutes is setting this up great for me. This has to be scripted. I'd like to hire Todd to come to my wife's Christmas party. that we have at our house for about 75 people. I'll fly his wife and himself out there. He doesn't have to prepare anything. He can just come as himself, walk around and talk, because normally everyone's there till about 12:30 in the morning. I figure he can get it wrapped up by 9:30 for me and get everybody out of it. So.
6: It started like it was a compliment. It was. Boy, I walked right into that.
1: Yes, you did, Todd. Thank you, Jeremy. Hank in Philly. Hi, Hank. What do you have for me? Hank? Dylan in Orlando. Hi, Dylan. What do you have for me?
9: Hey, Dan. Good morning, guys.
1: Good morning.
9: Everyone's doing well. I had a Meat Friday suggestion and then a quick little suggestion afterwards. A Meat Friday suggestion based upon the MLB playoffs. A hot dog based upon each advancing team. For the Dodgers, you have a bacon-wrapped salsa dog. For Tampa Bay, you have a Cuban-style sandwich dog. For Milwaukee, you have a beer brat, of course. And if Chicago wins, you do the classic Chicago dog. And if Cleveland wins, you do what's called a Cleveland po' boy, which is coleslaw on top of a kielbasa sausage with French fries. And then I wanted to give a quick little shout-out. Last Thursday, you guys played a Fall Out Boy song after the commercial bumper. And as a big Fall Out Boy fan, I appreciate that. If I can hear any more Fall Out Boy during today's show, I'd really appreciate it. God bless.
1: All right. Thank you. Yeah. Fall Out Boy. Who knew? How many bands where somebody who's not the lead singer, he's more famous than the lead singer with Fall Out Boy?
0: Oh, Pete Wentz?
1: Yeah. He's more famous or more well-known than the lead singer. I don't know how many bands where you have somebody who is not the lead singer is more famous. Yes, Paul?
4: You could make the case back in the day, it was close with Eddie Van Halen and David Lee Roth. But how about Metallica? Lars Ulrich is usually the voice and face of the band.
1: I'll give you that.
4: Over the years.
1: Yeah. Yes, Marvin?
0: What about Pete Townshend from The Who?
1: Well, you also had Keith Moon as well when he was alive, and he was a scene. But, yeah, you can make that case. Pete and Roger. Pete did sing, or does sing, write songs. He's written a couple of rock operas. I mean, Pete Townshend, incredibly talented guy. Yes, Dylan?
5: I mean, Led Zeppelin, maybe. Jimmy Page is probably more famous than Robert Plant.
1: No, because you had John Bonham and Jimmy Page, who probably canceled each other out because they were both the best at probably what they did. I mean, Bonham's the greatest rock and roll drummer of all time. Page is one of the great rock and roll guitarists. And Plant was an unbelievable frontman. But I would think the image of Led Zeppelin is Robert Plant. Yes, Dylan?
5: What about The Edge over Bono?
1: I would say that, you know, that's like Bird and Magic together. You know?
5: Oh, really?
1: Yes.
5: Wow. All right.
4: Good call.
1: Yeah, you can't talk about one without the other.
5: Yeah, they single-handedly saved rock and roll.
1: We're not doing this today.
5: I shouldn't have done that. That's on me.
1: No, that's cheap. Like, Todd is rubbing off on you.
5: Stop it, Todd.
6: Yeah, it's not a good look, man.
1: You're better than that.
5: I don't think I am.
1: I hope you're better than that. Peter King has a book. Todd finally found it in the man cave, and it's not a memoir. Todd knows everything about this book except for where the book was in the man cave.
6: It was right behind me on top of that barrel all this time. I need some self-awareness. I got to see the surroundings a little more.
1: Really?
6: I've heard that. I've been
4: now
6: told
4: you
6: that.
4: Do.
6: I've been told that a number of times. Like, you know, it's not all about your laptop and your phone. Look around a little bit.
1: Now you're going to get self-aware.
6: It took me a while to figure out the importance of that.
1: Okay. Peter King will do some storytelling coming up next. And an hour from now, Ben Affleck will join us as well. Take a break. Back after this.

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13: West 94 at the 5, they cleared that crash, and North 5 at the 94 also cleared that crash. North 5, however, backed up before H. North 805 just as busy from H into Mission Valley. Traffic's building about mid-span the Coronado Bridge out to North Island.
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0: wondering out loud, how many bands do you have where the lead singer is not the most famous person in the band? And we mentioned Fall Out Boy with Pete Wentz. And then is it Patrick Stump? Is he the lead singer for Fall Out Boy? Angus Young with AC/DC?
1: Sure.
0: Lead singer is Robert Johnston?
1: Yes.
0: Does that sound right?
1: Second lead singer.
0: I saw AC/DC when Bon Scott was with them. Yes, Marvin.
2: What about Slash from Guns N' Roses?
0: Up there with Axl Rose. Yes, I would say that. Any other bands that we're missing? Yes, Paul.
1: Flea, Red Hot Chili Peppers.
0: Anthony Kiedis, Red Hot Chili Peppers. All right. You got another one?
1: Last one, Deeper Cut, Rage Against the Machine, Tom Morello, the guitarist, kind of the voice and face of the band.
3: That's a good one.
0: Yeah, because I don't know the name of the lead singer.
1: Zach DeRocca, I think.
0: Okay, yeah.
1: He's good.
0: Bloop, bloop. Peter King, Hall of Fame writer, and he's got a book chronicling over 40 years. Monday Morning Quarterback, Football Morning in America, and the book is called The Game. And it is official release date next Tuesday, October 13th. Peter King joins us in studio. What do you miss most about weekends now?
4: Not a lot, really, Dan.
0: Could you pull the microphone over to you?
4: There
0: you
4: go. Not a lot, really, Dan. I spend my Sundays with Scott Hansen. You know, I love the Red Zone. And it used to be, even if I was home, I would a lot of times be concentrating like on one game. But most Sundays I was at a game over the years. And I kind of like just experiencing every game and watching Red Zone. Now, the other day I watched Kansas City, Vegas, because I really wanted to see, are the Raiders any good?
0: Yeah.
4: And they are good.
0: Yeah.
4: They're really good.
0: Yeah.
4: I think they might really be good. Most Sundays, I spend 6.5 hours watching all the games. And then with the night game, I usually stay up and watch it, or I go to bed and figure things out the next day. But I just stopped liking staying up until 4:45 a.m. Stopped liking is a very ameliorative term. I detested it after a while.
0: Give me the most influential person in the NFL the last 40 years.
4: The most influential single person, I would say, is Paul Tagliabue. And that is an upset to me because a lot of people would be very, very surprised at that. You got to remember, when Pete Rozelle resigned in 1989, as I write in the book, I think Pete Rozelle stayed too long at the party. He's viewed as the greatest commissioner in any sport ever, and he probably is. But he worked for 29 years. His last 7 years, he had 2 strikes, and he lost a gigantic case to Al Davis in the Raider lawsuit. And Paul Tagliabue, set the stage in his 17 years. He was forced into free agency by Judge David Doty in 1993 with Reggie White. But free agency gave the NFL a hot stove league, which it never had before. And then they continued. He founded the NFL Network, and they needed programming, so they put the Combine on. And the Combine became a big, big deal. The draft became a big, big deal. He was the first one, Tagliabue, to say, yeah, let's play games internationally, though they were only preseason games. So, I think he probably did the most for the long-term future and present of the game of anybody in the last 40 years.
0: Was there a year, when you go back through 40 years, the toughest year to write about or chapter in the book was what?
4: I would say the toughest year would have been the year that I wrote about Ann McKee, who I think is the conscience of the NFL. She's the big CTE doctor who, when in 2010, when James Harrison was being quite a violent player in the game and the NFL was starting to come down on teams, I went to visit Ann McKee in her office in Baltimore, and she showed me Lou Kriegmer's brain tissue. He was died severely demented. And she was in the process of finding out how many people who, you know, had CTE, you know, when they died, and obviously, you know, you can only diagnose that post death. But I think the reason that that was hard is that you're kind of also trying to predict the future. I went back to visit her a year ago to write about for the book. And I think it was difficult because we don't know everything about what the future holds. It's one of the reasons, Dan, why I'm so adamant the NFL is making a huge mistake if it wants to go to 18 games. To add more and more plays, you know, I write in the book that, you know, if you look at a player today basically is playing a good 500 more snaps per year than a player played 50 years ago. And so, you know, assuming that maybe the player plays a playoff game or two, there's more games, there are more plays in a game. I don't know. To me, I think the NFL's playing with fire if they go to 18 games. I don't like it at all.
0: What was your favorite story that you tell?
4: Probably the story about Paul Tagliabue in 2001. When I went to visit him for Sports Illustrated 5 days after the towers fell in New York City, Paul Tagliabue started crying when he was talking about what was going on. And I didn't find out until four or five months before his death, when I interviewed him for this book, why he was so emotional and why he was so worried after 9/11. And that is because when he got out of Georgetown Law School, Dan, he became a lawyer for the Defense Department, and he was involved in a project about how possible it would be for a foreign adversary to introduce a nuclear device into the United States and blow it up. And the answer was not very hard. And he was worried, as was Mayor Giuliani, as were other leaders in the U.S., that there was another attack coming. And Tagliabue legitimately worried that it could be a nuclear attack. And that's why he was so emotional at that time. That was interesting, but in a football sense, the most interesting thing, I think, is the reporting I did on the end of the Bill Walsh era in San Francisco. I had always heard and wanted to look into that Bill Walsh was cracking that last year in 1988. They won the Super Bowl, but...
0: What do you mean, cracking?
4: Mentally, he was really having some unstable moments. Twice during the course of that year, they were going down the tubes, and you know they were losing. They blew a 21-point lead at the Cardinals in Arizona, and they thought, Carmen Policy said, the president of the team at the time, told me, he said, I thought our dynasty was dissolving before our eyes. Bill Walsh twice cried in the kitchen of Eddie DeBartolo in Menlo Park, California, because he just could not take not succeeding. He couldn't take failure. And there were a lot of other things that were happening at that time. And I am amazed. And when you read this chapter, you will be amazed that the 49ers recovered and ended up winning the Super Bowl that year. Amazed.
0: We're talking to Peter King, Pro Football Hall of Fame writer's wing. And the new book, The Game, you got personal stories here. And you go through 40 years plus. The official release date is next Tuesday, October 13th. Is the game of football better now?
4: Oh, I think it's fantastic. I do think it's better now. In part, Dan, because the people who are in this game and who choreograph this game, the coaches, the play callers on both sides of the ball, are smarter than they ever have been. And they have more tools at their disposal to be smart. You know, I think Andy Reid is a singular, not necessarily a singular, I think he's a singular talent for his entire career. And there are people like Ben Johnson and Kyle Shanahan and Sean McVay who are doing a lot of the things that Andy Reid does. But, I mean, Andy Reid, I wrote about him pulling out a play from an Ivy League football game between Penn and Columbia in the 40s and using it against Bill Belichick in, I forget, 22 or 23 to score a touchdown because the Patriots were all looking around. Why is Mahomes in a three-point stance? We've never seen this before. And before they could figure out what's going on, Jerick McKinnon flips a ball to Rashee Rice for a touchdown. So the element of surprise, the brainiac stuff, read my chapter about what Sean Payton does with the Denver Broncos on Saturday. They have a variety show inside their team meeting room on Saturday. The guys love coming to work out there. And I just, learning is different, Dan. You know, Sean Payton, he's got a great line. He said, I bet if you asked a second grade teacher, does she teach the same as she did 20 years ago? She'll say no. And it's the exact same with us.
0: Most underrated player you covered in 40 years?
4: Steve Tasker, the special teams player for the Buffalo Bills. Unfortunately, I don't think he'll ever truly get his due. Bruce DeHaven, the special teams coach of the Bills, once gave me a VHS tape. And he said, here, I know I'd love to see you advocate for Steve for the Pro Football Hall of Fame, which I did and never worked. But I'd love to see you advocate. These are 10 plays from our Super Bowl era, from our era of greatness, where these 10 plays were the most important plays in the games that we won in seasons that we got to the Super Bowl. And every one of them, a block kick, a flying tackle out of nowhere, whatever. And Steve Tasker, because special teams, Devin Hester, because he was a great return man, he deserves to be in the Hall of Fame. But I think that special teams have become so important that great players like Matthew Slater and Steve Tasker should get their due in Canton and probably never will.
0: I'm now on a campaign. Mike Shanahan is not in the Hall of Fame.
4: I think it's ridiculous.
0: Like this to me, look, I know it's a hard job voting for the Hall of Fame. How do you not put in the guy who might have the best coaching tree or one of the best coaching trees and success in the history of the sport?
4: Yeah, I totally agree. Now, I'm not a voter anymore. When I was a voter, I staunchly advocated for Shanahan. And I'd tell them some stories about the game, about Shanahan, but I got one particular story that should let you know about him. Remember the Green Bay-Denver Super Bowl, Holmgren versus Shanahan. And the Green Bay-Denver Super Bowl, the Packers were, I think, 11-point favorites in that game, but they were major favorites in that game. And Mike Shanahan came in and he told his team, he said, listen, the most dangerous player in this, most dangerous opponent in this game, and he's got guys who are thinking, well, he's going to say Favre. Well, he's going to say Reggie White. The most dangerous player in this game, our opponent, is Leroy Butler. And here's what he does when he comes down in the box. Here's how he impacts the game. Here's this. We are going to take Leroy Butler out of the game. And the way we're going to do it is, Shannon Sharp, you are going to split out as a wide receiver. And you're going to be split from the formation for the vast majority of this game. And when we do this, you are going to draw the most dangerous box player that we face. You're going to take him away. And so that's why they had the success they had in that game. And when John Elway and Shanahan, they haven't always been the best of friends. And when John Elway tells me that, you know, Mike Shanahan far and away was the major reason we won that Super Bowl, that says something to me. And the other, you talk about his coaching tree. I mean, all you have to think of is that he was the biggest influence on Sean McVay. He's the biggest influence on Kyle Shanahan. Those are two of the three best football coaches in the NFL right now, along with Andy Reid. Ben Johnson probably will be, but as of right now, those are the three big guys. He was the mentor to two of them. Plus, you know, he beat Holmgren in that head-to-head Super Bowl. He won two Super Bowls. He's got how

0: many more wins than Bill Cowher and so many more of these guys who are in the Hall of Fame. I'm depressed by it, and I'm not real happy with the Hall and what they've done recently in limiting the number of people voting. The fact that Rick Gosselin is not a voter anymore is ridiculous. The best voter I've seen in my 32 years on the committee.
1: You rank quarterbacks. You look at all-time quarterbacks, but you're starting your team with any quarterback.
0: You mean in history?
1: Yeah.
0: Well, I might take Mahomes now, but it's hard to pick against Brady. The only reason why I would take Mahomes is that he can get out of harm's way. And he can do so many things on the run. And look, I think he is so fabulous. And he's the heir to Brady mentally.
1: But wasn't Rodgers here before Mahomes?
0: Yeah, but I just think Mahomes has something in his head. Can I tell you a quick story about Mahomes?
1: Okay.
0: I knew I wanted to write a chapter in my book about the Mahomes-Reed relationship. It's the best relationship I have ever seen concerning the two most important people in a franchise. I went to training camp in 2025. I'm in St. Joseph, Missouri. It's 98 degrees. It's so humid, you can see fish swimming through the air. It's just a ridiculously oppressive day. They're on a 16-play drive down the field. Andy Reid uses camp to basically toughen up his team and to get them really, really tired. And in the course of this drive, Mahomes has the offense down at the 10-yard line, and all of a sudden he's calling a play, and he looks over, and Rashee Rice is kneeling on the ground, puking his guts out. And Mahomes does not say, "Oh, geez, Rashee, hey, come on, you okay, you okay?" He says, "Get another guy." And that's who Patrick Mahomes is. He is Andy Reid's guy on the field, who representative on the field. And he does everything that you'd want your franchise player and your quarterback to do. I'm not saying he's the only one. I'm saying that he is a guy who is the perfect representative of everything you would want your franchise player to be.
1: The book is The Game. If you're going to pick it up, you're going to spend time because there's a lot in here. And, all the years that we've known each other and all the contributions, I'm happy for you that, walking away from this, I didn't know how hard that was going to be for you, but it seems like you found peace with who you are and where you are in life. Any advice for me when I try to do this in a couple of years?
0: Dan, look, I don't know what the future holds. My wife and I are going to move out west in the new year to be closer to grandchildren and all that. And I don't really know what the answer is, but I do agree with you. You want to have some sort of purpose in life. You want to be able to do something. For the last 18 months, my purpose has been this.
1: Yeah.
0: And I loved every second of it. I really did, because going back and finding out why Reggie White really went to the Green Bay Packers. I didn't know. You didn't know. Now you'll know. I mean, and there are a lot of stories like that. How does Nick Foles beat Tom Brady in the great Belichick? I mean, who the hell is Nick Foles? But there are just so many things that I had curiosity about. And I'm going to continue to have curiosity about things in life. What I'll do, I don't know. But Dan, you know what? You were not put on this planet to do one thing in your life. You were not put on this planet to work at ESPN until they put you in the ground. I'm just telling you, I know you a little bit. And I know that you do not want to do one thing in life. Okay, I just know that. And I don't want to do one thing in life either. What I'm going to do, I don't have any idea. But I'll have fun looking around for it.
1: Congrats on the book, Pete. Good luck with that. Safe travels. We'll come back with your phone calls. Ben Affleck joins us next hour. Back after this.

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7: West 8 at the 805, a crash just clearing out of lanes. At West 94, it's Lemon Grove to the 5 from an earlier crash. North 5 heavy before H into downtown. North 805 just as busy, H into Mission Valley. And west side of the Coronado Bridge backed up mid-span to North Island.
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0: 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Fun to be around Pete. He's got so many stories, and he had so much access back then with Sports Illustrated, when Sports Illustrated was a must-read, and Peter was chronicling the NFL and got a chance to get in the inner circle to be able to talk to these players. And the key is getting them to share. And that's what Peter was able to do. He got them to share stories. Let's see. Ryan in Wisconsin. Hi, Ryan. What do you have for me today?
16: Hey, guys. Hey, I 5'11", slimmed down to a 177. As far as that band thing goes, I think Tommy Lee over Vince Neil, which is impressive because he's a drummer.
0: Yep.
16: But hey, I just wanted to say, during that Yankees game, I had a flashback to the Jeff Mayer home run, which was almost 30 years to the day. That was October 9th, yep. 1996, where they called it a home run. So, I started having some trauma there, but then I realized, wait, we have replay. So call it karmic retribution, call it what you will, but to all the Yankees fans, I'm going to quote Nelson from The Simpsons. Ha ha.
0: All right, Ryan, thank you. Sounds like a Brewers fan there. But, yeah, the Jeffrey Mayer, that was an out. That would have been an out. This was not a home run. Volpe's, you know, here's how it sounded, Yankees Radio Network. It would have hit the wall, but it wouldn't have been a home run.
17: Volpe to left field. Left fielder towards the line. On the track, back and up. And it is. It's gone. It's gone. Anthony Volpe, no sign at all from the umpires. Volpe circling. That's a two-run homer. That ties the game.
18: I think they're going to look at this.
17: Because no one of those umpires did a circle of their hand. No, and that's what I was waiting for.
19: The ruling on the field is a home run. This will be a crew chief review.
17: Here we go.
19: After review, we have spectator interference. In addition, the left fielder would not have made the catch. Therefore, we have one run scoring, and the batter runner is placed at second base.
0: Okay. They made the right call. Replay, change the game. But that didn't change the series because the Yankees did not perform. I'm going to give credit to the Rays. The Rays did little things there. The Yankees tried to do big things, and they failed. Justin in Utah. Hi, Justin. What do you have for me today?
20: Hey, Dan. Good morning. 5'11", 250. I meant to call in months ago about this. Like, I used to think Todd was just, you know, there's no way he's really like this outside of these 3 hours. Like, but I binged 3 episodes of the Toddcast, which I do not recommend people do. And I'm kind of to the point now where I wonder if you guys need to be in the chair with Dylan, because now I'm kind of wondering how you guys can put up with it.
0: Thank you. Were you entertained by the podcast, Justin?
20: Oh, it is very entertaining, but I would not recommend listening to it consecutively. It is very difficult to consume all at once.
0: Okay. So. Yeah, because I get criticized because people think that I pick on Todd. I've been consistent with Todd since I've known him, and I've worked with him for 25 years. I give advice. He doesn't take advice. I try to help him help himself. He doesn't listen. But he is integral to this show. maybe the most important person on the air on this show.

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2: A trade in the NFL. The Ravens acquire two-time Pro Bowl center Cam Jurgens from the Eagles for two future draft picks. The Ravens visit the Falcons Sunday, and Baltimore QB Lamar Jackson remains unlikely to play due to an ankle injury. Jackson missed practice yesterday. Meanwhile, Week 5 in the NFL begins tonight with the Cowboys hosting the Buccaneers in the Thursday night game. In the baseball playoffs, only one division series is still alive. The Guardians belted the White Sox to close to within 2-1 in that series, with Game 4 in Chicago tonight. The other three series ended. The Rays eliminated the Yankees in a 3-game sweep to advance to the ALCS. The NLCS is set. The Dodgers down the Braves 4-1 to win that series in 4 games. LA manager Dave Roberts.
3: It's just honesty, guys. It's complete buy-in, and that's hard to do. You know, there's always that small group of players that, you know, not all in, but I'm telling you right now, everybody in this room is all in.
2: The Dodgers advance to play the Brewers now. Milwaukee beat the Padres to win that series 3-1. I'm Matt McCoy.
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2: Yoshinobu Yamamoto, here we go again. Fourth straight playoff start with at least six innings pitched and allowing one run or less. And that ties him for the second longest streak of all time. Curt Schilling did it in six consecutive starts.
1: Bringing you the biggest guests and best interviews in the world of sports.
2: 11 playoff appearances, 10 starts, 8-1 record, 2.14 ERA, 58 strikeouts in 63 innings. And oh, by the way, a World Series MVP on his resume. It's this time of the year where you go, God, is he good? He's the second coming of Pedro Martinez.
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2: Oh, no doubt, Hall of Famer. Final hour in this Thursday. Big-time actor, filmmaker Ben Affleck will stop by in about 20 minutes from now. Your phone call is always welcome, 877-3DP-SHOW. We say good morning if you're watching the show on Peacock, NBC Sports Now, or radio affiliates around the country. The Minister of Humor, Fritzy in the back row with Dylan, his enabler. Also Marvin up front. Big Day Ray, who's also part of the gambling podcast, in Paulie's chair as he prepares with Andrew Perloff for Not So Fast that comes up in an hour from now on NBC Sports Now and Peacock. Dylan, poll question for the final hour of the program, and let's recap what we've covered the first 2 hours.
4: Well, for starters, Dan, who you got tonight, Buccaneers or Cowboys? 85% of the people are saying the Cowboys.
2: Now, you're just saying winning, not with the point spread.
4: So I'm kind of using both, kind of conditionally, but I'll be taking the point spread and the money line for the Buccaneers.
2: Okay.
4: And take the 8.5.
2: All right.
4: And them to win straight up.
2: All right. And then what's the poll question for the final hour of the program?
4: So Todd sent me one. Also, for reference, the poll question bets are 3-2 on the season now. So we're in the black.
2: Okay. Yeah, you've done really well. Surprisingly well.
4: Yeah. Surprisingly.
2: The latest episode of the Gambling Podcast will be coming up after the show, available at danpatrick.com. All right. Final hour.
4: So this is from Todd.
2: Yeah.
4: Off of, I assume, Ben Affleck being on. If you dated an actor, would you always wonder if their feelings were genuine or if they were acting? I didn't think of that, but yes, that would be a concern. Or no, I can tell the difference between real and fake emotions.
2: But if you're married to an actor, shouldn't they be able to tell if you're acting? So Ben was married to Jennifer Garner. Shouldn't she be able to tell if he's acting or not, Todd?
5: You would think. But in general, if you're marrying someone and you're not in the business, I didn't want to make the question long or overthought. But I thought that was kind of fun with Affleck coming up. Like, is he really, when he says he loves me like that, he may be tapping into one of his acting techniques.
2: Should I be able to ask him that question, or should I let you ask Ben Affleck that question?
5: I'm happy to ask it.
2: All right. Do you also want to bring up that you don't like Sandra Bullock?
5: Does he have any kind of relation? I don't know what his background is with Sandra Bullock, where he'd get super offended, but I'm not shy about that either.
2: Have you seen the clips from Michael Douglas, his memoir? Man, he names names. And I don't know how Catherine Zeta-Jones is taking this, because now I know it's part of his history, but I think it's called What a Wild Ride. But Michael Douglas is dishing on people he liked, didn't like, worked with, slept with. It's pretty wild. I would never do a memoir. Not that anybody's asking for it, but I would never do that. I always say, whenever something comes up, I always say to the big German, that'll be in the book that I don't write. Yes, Dylan.
4: I don't know that I would like remember enough important details to cobble together an entire book. You know, if someone's like, sit down there and write your life.
2: Yeah, but then who is going to argue against you to say, no, you didn't get that right?
4: No one. It's a perfect crime.
2: The older I get, the better I was.
4: Yeah.
2: Yeah. Saturday, we got a doubleheader on NBC and Peacock. Stanford takes on Notre Dame at 3:30. Then it's the whiteout game. It's USC with Penn State in primetime. Is this the game that Penn State wins? Marvin?
3: The answer is no.
2: I don't know.
3: Whiteout games, they always get smacked.
4: Yeah, that's true.
3: Always.
2: But that was James Franklin.
3: And also Joe Paterno. They had a whiteout game against Miami, and Miami, that was a mollywhopping of all mollywhoppings.
2: That was a blackout game. It was all said and done. That's a blackout game. But Penn State and USC in primetime. Yes, Ray?
6: Penn State is favored in that game. 1.5 to USC.
2: See?
6: It's a ratty line.
2: Uh-huh.
4: Trap incoming.
2: Is it a trap or a double trap game? Who does USC have after Penn State?
4: I think that's a don't bet game.
6: They play Wisconsin.
2: Oh, okay. But Wisconsin did beat Penn State. The new and improved Wisconsin Badgers. Let's see. Hank in Philly. We'll try this again. Hank, welcome back.
7: Dan, thanks for taking my call. I'm off mute now. I appreciate that. Hey, 6'1 and a shrinking-ish 233. The offensive line of Philly, 2 years ago, they had an amazing offensive line. They won the Super Bowl, starters all the way through from game one to the Super Bowl. And now they only have one of those guys left. I feel like they really cannot, well, I know they can't push people around like they used to, but they think they still can. Dominique Foxworth on the mothership mentioned them having a identity crisis. So, and they also lost Jeff Statlin last year, their amazing offensive line coach. And Dan, I just had a bone to pick with you.
2: Oh.
7: I was auditioning in my dream to be a Danette, and you were really rude to me, like telling me to get my head out of my, and because I was nervous and I wasn't talking enough. So if you could, if you see me in your dreams, if you could just apologize to me so we're good on that side of things, I'd appreciate it.
2: All right. Let's see. Let me remind myself, say nice things to Hank in my dream. Okay. So when I wake up and I'm talking in my sleep and my wife goes, "Who's Hank?" Oh, it's Hank in Philadelphia. You were saying nice things about him. Yeah. Yeah. I was mean to him in a previous dream. Dodgers close out the Braves. They got the Brewers coming up. The Rays are waiting to see who they face, the Guardians or the White Sox. Buccaneers at the Cowboys. Cowboys are favored by 8.5. I don't know if this is true, but this did stand out to me. So follow along if you can. Five teams are 0-4. Dolphins, Chargers, Texans, Titans, Buccaneers. I'm looking at these teams that have suspect records. The Dolphins, they're struggling. Their head coach is a defensive coordinator, Jeff Hafley. So the defensive-minded head coach, former DC. The Titans, Robert Saleh, defensive-minded head coach, they're 0-4. DeMeco Ryans, Texans, defensive-minded head coach. Todd Bowles, defensive-minded head coach with the Buccaneers, 0-4. The Jets, Aaron Glenn, defensive-minded head coach, 1-3. The Commanders, Dan Quinn, defensive-minded head coach, 1-3. Now, you do have Vrabel at 2-2 with the Patriots. Mike McDonald, 3-1 with Seattle. The Ravens, Jesse Minter at 3-1. But I don't know if this is a trend. All the different offensive and defensive coordinators, but you would think the defense is usually ahead of the offense early in the season. But these are defensive-minded head coaches who are underperforming right now. Bobby in Alabama. Hi, Bobby. What do you have for me today?
8: Dan, how you doing?
2: Great.
8: Hey, listen, just real quick. Well, let's see here. 6'1", 225. I wanted to thank you, first off, for so many years. I mean, I feel like I've grown up with you, and I just wanted to thank you and all the Danettes. But going back to the old boxing days and everything else when I was a kid, and I just got so many fond memories and wish the show could go on forever. But anyways, having said that, I ran across a trading card online, and I didn't know if you had it or not. It's actually of you and your wife. I think it's from the early 90s. And I thought if you didn't have it, I'd buy it and send it to you.
2: Bobby, I do have that. I have a few of those. They were printed without my permission, and which you know, they can do that with me, but I didn't want my wife on that trading card. They also had me going to, I think, the University of Toledo, so they didn't even have any of the information right. But you don't have to send it to me, but thank you for the offer there. John in Sacramento. Hi, John. What do you have for me?
9: How are you, Dan? Thanks for taking my call.
2: Yep.
9: 6'2", soft, 233 again.
2: Soft.
9: Hey, I just wanted to say, I echo those sentiments, man. I wish you could stay on forever as well. And you got a great guest coming up. I wanted to call and tell you a chance I had to meet him in UAE back when I was in the Air Force. He came out on Christmas Day to say hi and meet all the troops and everything. And I can't say enough good things about him. He gave us his time. Signed my shirt. We joked. Just a great guy. And then one last thing. Todd's rambling. It's becoming a little excessive lately. And I'd like to hear that gong a little bit more. Could we knock the dust off that thing?
2: All right. Well, thank you, John. Let me see. Got the gong.

0: Todd gets sensitive when I do that. He goes, do you really need to do that? I go, Todd, it's just content.
1: I take that over the code of silence because I feel very trapped when that it comes. I feel like I'm stuck in the elevator or something.
2: Probably should have said that.
0: Yeah. There you go. There's your cone of silence if you're watching on Peacock, NBC Sports Now.
1: I really can't stay under this one in about 30, 40 seconds.
0: Zach in Knoxville. Hi, Zach. What do you have for me today?
3: Hey, DP. Thanks for taking my call. Great interview with Peter King. And just want to say that two of my least favorite words in sports are exit velocity. But I just wanted to get your opinion on how Stephen A. Smith addressed the Lane Johnson situation. And I've always appreciated how open and honest you've been about things that you've gone through. So just want to know if you had any takes on that.
0: I didn't watch First Take. I don't watch First Take, but I do see social media clips. I like when Mad Dog's on there, but I'm not watching it because First Take is on when we're on. And I want to be fair to Stephen A. Smith, okay? I don't have any of his sound bites, any of his answers when he's talking about Lane Johnson suddenly retiring from the Eagles. I want to be fair in context of what he was saying. He came off to me as very flippant. And it felt like he was joking that Lane Johnson is going to retire now that the Eagles aren't playing well, the offensive line is banged up, and the fact that he was saying mental health. To me, I saw the clip, and I was more disappointed in the people on the set. You're hearing this. You should call him out on this. And then Stephen A. put it on the audience. Hey, you're the one that may have misconstrued this. No, you didn't put it in the correct context, or maybe you did, and you're wrong in what you did and how you were very, very flippant about Lane Johnson's mental health condition. Don't joke about that. I would say you're better. I don't know if you are. You know, you want clicks? Great. You're going to make fun of Lane Johnson. But, I mean, I want to watch the whole thing in context. But you can't joke about mental health, not with somebody who has talked about mental health. And if that's his reason, that's his reason. And yes, does it sound abrupt that you're going to all of a sudden walk away an hour before the start of the game, you're going to retire? But who knows what mental health can be abrupt. You see people who take their lives because of mental health. And you go, what were you thinking? I just saw you an hour earlier. I'm just disappointed. You got a platform. Use the platform not to belittle somebody who says, hey, mental health issues. And then come back and blame it on your audience that you're the ones who didn't understand what I was trying to say. And I think he walked it back a little bit. And I think one member of the panel said something or acted like, wait, what are you saying? Somebody said, I think, I agree. Now, once again, I'm going by what I saw, and I didn't think I'd be talking about it. I don't want to talk about other shows. But mental health, what are we doing? You want to talk about the Eagles' offensive line? Talk about the Eagles' offensive line. Talk about moving forward and mental health and football, and you're going to question that? He could have come up with a lot of other excuses. He could have said, I just can't get healthy enough. Would you have ridiculed him if he couldn't get healthy enough? But you thought the timing of this, oh, okay, team's not good, and you're bailing on your team. This was going to be his last year. There were questions in preseason if he was going to be able to play. He's a future Hall of Famer. And you're going to belittle him and then blame us because you're the one that didn't portray this, present this in the way that you should have, if that's what you were trying to do. I still don't know what you were trying to do. Talk about the Eagles' offensive line. That's all. Don't talk about somebody's mental health. Take a break. Ben Affleck joins us next. 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
12: At westbound 56, just past Camino del Sur, there's an injury crash. They're still trying to clear a few cars out of lanes, heavy off the 15. West 94 cleared a crash at the 5. It's backed up out of Lemon Grove. West 8 at the 125, a new crash moving out of lanes. It's slow 67 into Mission Valley.
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23: I didn't know that.
24: We learn something new every day.
23: All right. Well, thank you. Ben Affleck, big-time actor, filmmaker, screenwriter. He's got awards. He's got a new movie coming out. All right. I'm gonna do my voice here, Ben. All right?
25: All right.
23: When their son is kidnapped, L.A. mayoral candidate Mark Kimball, damn it, 3-2-1. When their son is kidnapped, L.A. mayoral candidate Mark Kimball, played by Ben Affleck, and his wife, played by Kerry Washington, find themselves drawn into a web of deception. As they scramble to raise the ransom payment, they're forced to make choices and reveal secrets that could tear their world apart. Animals, Netflix, tomorrow.
24: Wow.
23: Thank you.
24: I mean, you could have had a career doing voiceovers for trailers, sir.
23: Thank you. Thank you. Who was it? Don LaFontaine? Wasn't he the famous guy that did?
24: Was that in a world?
23: In a world.
24: Always in a world.
23: I don't know how you come up with a line, but it's such a great line for a trailer. In a world.
24: And they stuck with it. Didn't matter what the movie was. It was going to be in a world. And you could, almost any story you could probably realistically imagine, it does take place in a world. So... in a world where people are more or less like we are now, you know, it didn't matter. You just had to be in a world.
23: How tough is it to come up with a trailer that's going to grab people? I don't know the challenge of doing that because we tend to focus on everything else.
24: It's an art form. I got to tell you, there's a woman named Jennifer Horvath who I think is the best at this in the world. And as a result, we at RS Equity hired her because I think she's just a genius. And it is its own art form. And there are other directors who you know, like J.J. Abrams or Zack Snyder, people that borrow her and that want to use her because she's really, really great. But it really is its own art form. In fact, she's so good, she cut a sort of a campaign commercial for my character in this movie. And me and the other two editors, who are quite esteemed film editors, we all watched it and were like, oh, there's our first 15 minutes of our movie just turned into 2.5 minutes. She's really, really gifted. It's its own talent, and there's a whole set of tricks and moves, but it's just a real, like, communicating, you know, what's interesting about a story in 2 minutes, 2.5 minutes is amazing to watch people that do it well.
23: The challenge of giving a different spin on a child kidnapped ransom movie, how tough was that?
24: You know, It would be tough if I felt like that was the story, right? Like, my view is that, you know, I've always kind of taken this approach, is that, like, certain genres and genre conventions are really good ways to kind of invite the audience into the movie. They're a shorthand to kind of communicate, hey, look, here's a movie about, you know, people that are robbing banks or some hostages that are taken, you know, overseas or something. And then... you know, when you've developed that sort of plot, that front brain engagement and that urgency, you can kind of sneak in and populate the movie with the thematic stuff that I think is more interesting. There's only so many sort of plots and devices, and within genres you can, like, genres are quite helpful. It doesn't mean it has to be obvious, but it does mean it gives the audience a sort of a context, and they'll have conventions. You can hew to the conventions, you can subvert the conventions, but what it really does is engage the front brain and allow that sort of the subconscious to absorb the thematic stuff. So really, while this is a, you know, on the surface, a movie about kidnapping, you know, underneath it's a movie about, in my opinion, like the sort of advertised morality that we're asked to live with, and the and sometimes the dissonance between that and who we discover we really are in very urgent situations, and as that theme relates to marriage. You know, who are we in our marriage? How honest are we? How real are we? How real is one expected to be? It's really about a marriage where these two people are, don't really discover who the other person is until they're about to get a divorce. And when they feel comfortable actually being themselves because they have nothing to lose any longer, which I think is kind of an interesting and provocative proposition, and was the theme that I was principally interested in exploring.
23: How quickly did your ex-wife turn you down for the role that Kerry Washington plays in the movie?
24: Pretty quickly. She's as is often the case, she's wiser than I am, and she I mean, I didn't expect her to want to do it. Once the movie sort of went away the first time, and when I was resuscitating it, I said, "Hey, look, I'm actually going to go ahead and make this movie. I've got a kind of a different idea about what I want to do it about." And she said, "Well, it sounds great, but you're going to have to find someone else to play your wife." I said, "Yeah, I thought you'd probably feel that way." But one day I do look. I think she's right. You know, you can't ask the audience. If you're going to have baggage with your performers, it needs to work in favor of the story. You don't want it to run counter to it. You don't want the audience to come with a bunch of assumptions and then be distracted by what those assumptions are. But nonetheless, I would love to work with her. I think she's an extraordinary actress. And, you know, it's the reason I want to work with Matt as well. When you, beside him being, you know, so gifted, it's that, like, when you know somebody really well, you kind of feel like you know aspects of them that they haven't yet mined or explored or shown to the world. And I thought, you know, selfishly as a director, I could bring those out, but next time.
23: The movie Animals comes to Netflix tomorrow, October 9th. Speaking of Matt Damon, but between you two, who was the better athlete growing up?
24: Well, I mean, I'm sure Matt would say it was him, but he'd have to confront the fact that when you're bigger and stronger, I mean, let's face it, you know, it's not like he could get a shot off against me. Matt's the kind of guy who would just always call the foul. You know what I mean? I'm like, no, I was a clean block, sir. I don't, but Matt was a good, you got to remember, Matt's 2 years older than I am. So when we were kids, 2 years is a big difference. You know what I mean? Like in Little League. And then even so, it took a while for me to catch up to him in terms of like physicality, but I'd be lying if I said Matt wasn't a pretty good athlete, because he is.
23: Tougher to sneak into Fenway or Old Boston Garden?
24: Well, I think it's probably what is tougher to sneak into the Old Garden, just because it's a little bit less porous. Although the Old Garden, you know, they weren't quite so rigorous with like checking your tickets.

0: in your seats. I mean, and by the way, when I was a kid, yeah, this was the 80s, right? I mean, it was next to impossible. I'd get a $3 bleacher seat at Fenway any day of the week. Tickets at Fenway were available. Red Sox, you know, we had Dennis Eckersley as a starter, you know, losing games. We had, we had a decent team. We had Jim Rice, we had Fred Lynn, we had Roger Clemens. We got to the World Series in 1986, but that was kind of it. And in the early 80s, they were just the perennial, you know, third, fourth place team. Whereas the Celtics, obviously, and, you know, were, you know, we got Larry Bird and Kevin McHale and Rob Parrish, Dennis Johnson, and 1981, obviously, you know, won, and then again in 84 and 86. So getting tickets to the Celtics was next to impossible. I had a friend who had one quarter of season tickets obstructed view. And in the old garden, there were a lot of those seats, which just meant you were literally staring at a pole. But I went nonetheless. And it was like, I remember they were so high up that you would pass the organist on your way to the obstructed view seats. But nonetheless, it was like, I mean, the biggest thrill in the world. I can't overstate how, you know, Larry Bird and that team was, you know, was Boston in those days. And in fact, so much so that when we graduated from high school, Matt and I and another friend of ours drove to French Lick, Indiana to try to meet Larry Bird. And we were like, I don't encourage this behavior, by the way. Don't drive to famous people's homes. Don't ring their bells. We did do this, and we got there, and they were like, Larry's in Portland practicing with the Dream Team. And so we could have easily found out, but we drove all the way there to be told that Larry wasn't in French Lick.
1: I took a girlfriend to French Lick. I grew up in Ohio, and I convinced her that we were going to go to a famous hotel with the spas that they have in French Lick, Indiana. And I only went there to see if Larry Bird was there.
0: And really?
1: Yeah. Yeah. I went to the gym. I shot some hoops there. Went over to his house. Got out of the car. There's no net on the rim.
0: Yeah.
1: And she goes, what are we doing? I said, I just have to do this. It's you know, she goes, is this why we came to French Lick? And I said, yes.
0: Wow.
1: Yeah.
0: You are really, I've never met another person who made the actual pilgrimage. I remember it well. And by the way, we went to a bar in downtown French Lick and said, where does Larry Bird live? And they were like, oh, just right up the road. I mean, they just told us where his house was. We drove up the street, and there, of course, was like, they were like, you can't miss it. It's got the basketball court up front. And it was like, yeah, this full court with no nets in the hoop. I figured Larry had worn them off, draining threes. And we stood there and rang the bell, and then, you know, just took a bunch of pictures standing in front of his house, like, you know, bowing like Wayne's World. We're not worthy. And
1: Well, I went to his mom's house.
0: Really?
1: Oh, yeah. Oh, yeah.
0: Wow.
1: Yeah.
0: You're really legit. Yeah. Well, I don't know. I remember when we first got successful and Good Will Hunting had come out, and I thought, oh, like, you know, maybe, and Matt's birthday came along. You know, I had watched, there's a tape narrated, it was VHS tape, narrated by Daniel Stern, and it was called Larry Bird, a Basketball Legend. And we had worn this VHS tape just out, listening to it. And one of the moments in there, it's a game against Dallas, and the game is tied, and it's where Larry pulled up, instead of, you know, trying to take a two-pointer, pulled up from three, and he hits the three to win, and the broadcaster just says, well, I'll never forget that. He goes, oh, the arrogance, the wonderful arrogance of a man who needs two to tie, three to win, and says, let's roll the dice. And so I thought this would be a great gift. I'll reach out to Larry Bird, and I'll get him to write, you know, to Matt, a man with the arrogance, the wonderful arrogance who needs two to tie, three to win, and says, let's roll the dice. And I got back a jersey that said, Matt, Larry Bird. And the note was, quote, too long. All right. Well, close.
1: Matt's birthday today, right?
0: It is Matt's birthday today in honor of this. Yeah, that story. In fact, if Larry's out there listening, not too late, Larry. The arrogance, the wonderful arrogance. It was, that'd be about the only thing that I could think to get the guy. What do you get the man who has everything? He kind of got, I think, the present that he really wanted with the Odyssey. He's always wanted to. He loves Chris Nolan, and playing the lead in that movie was, I think, you know, a big deal for him. And not able to provide that gift for him, Larry Bird jersey, that quote, was the only thing left. So.
1: Okay, I've asked Matt this. Maybe you can help me. The Mike Kekich, Fritz Peterson, swapping wives, the Yankees pitchers. He said that you guys had toyed with it? Where's it stand?
0: You know, it's so funny you mentioned that because it just came back up again. Here's the real problem with that was we developed it. We wanted to write the story and we were working on it and working on it. And then somebody finally said to us, you know, you guys are too old to be professional baseball pitchers. And we realized, oh, right. Like that's a young man's game. So we kind of let it go. But just recently I got back, like somebody was talking about doing it as a series. I also heard that somebody was trying to develop a version, I don't know why, where they transposed it to the Red Sox. And I said, the Red Sox are not in the habit of swapping lives. That's a sort of thing of the,
1: that we know
0: brave
1: of.
0: Ball clubs like the Yankees do.
1: That we but, know of, Ben.
0: We know of, exactly. That has come out. But
1: big pop, yeah, you never know.
0: I'd like to. It's a great story. It's sort of like one of those, you wouldn't believe it if it weren't true kind of things.
1: How has the role of the leading man changed over the last 20, 30 years?
0: I mean, listen, you know, we've had such, I grew up admiring all these great leading men, from, you know, De Niro and Dustin Hoffman and Al Pacino and, you know, Denzel Washington and all these guys. I think, and so it seems like just a pantheon of giants. And but one of the things that I think has changed, just interestingly, because the media landscape has changed, is that it's become more difficult to be a leading man. Because in the old days, you had three networks and a few studios and no internet. And they were going to, you know, if you got a part in a movie studio was going to advertise, you know, spend a lot of money advertising you. And you could sort of, they could sort of make stars a little bit more. And now we've got such a diffuse media landscape so that people kind of become stars and leading men in these like smaller ecosystems, you know, where you have this world where you could have people, there's millions of people who are huge fans of some show and the whole rest of the world hasn't even heard of it. And so it's made it doubly difficult for people to do that. Although you see, you know, there are certainly the great, you know, Tom Holland and Tim Chalamet and young guys like that who are doing it. But the bar is just raised because, you know, people can now, we're not all subject to the sort of gatekeeper's taste and we don't have people thrust upon us and they kind of select them. I also think the leading man maybe, well, I don't know. I mean, I want to say they're allowed to be a little bit more vulnerable and more flawed. But when I think back to the 70s, I think maybe that's not true. I mean, you think about Paul Newman and The Verdict. This is a guy who was a drunk who was hustling clients at a funeral for somebody he didn't know. I mean, and that's how they started that movie. That's a template that I really like and I believe in, which is the sort of, I think characters who are flawed are just more interesting. You tell stories about people who are perfect or so virtuous that, you know, it's kind of boring that you know what the expectations are. Look, we've got certainly a lot of terrific actors and leading women out there. So it's still alive and well, though the business is changing sort of as we speak.
1: This is, you know, off on a tangent, but there, my favorite scene in Good Will Hunting is going to surprise you. It's when you go over to get Matt and Matt's not there. Your brother gets out of the back seat and gets in the front seat, and Casey's smile. I think it's just such a sneaky, brilliant little clip, but it's my favorite scene in Good Will Hunting, which is saying a lot.
0: Listen, I appreciate that. Is just a testament to my brother's gifts. I mean, that wasn't something that was planned, and we hadn't even thought about it. When he did it, it just made such obvious sense. Like he got to move up one, he got to ride shotgun. You know, it's like the little things that matter so much.
1: He didn't care that Matt was gone as much as he got to sit in the front seat with you.
0: He was really happy he was going to sit up front. And I thought that was beautiful too. And I appreciate your saying so. My brother's, he is a really brilliant guy. He's capable of making really brilliant, kind of brave choices like that. And I agree with you.
1: Before I let you go, there's a scene where you're in the kitchen with Kerry Washington. And it gets, like, that's when heat gets turned up. Mm-hmm. How do you ramp up to get into that moment where you're going at her and she's going at you, and it is back and forth.
0: You know, I mean, look, I think any actor's got to try to, like, you know, we've all had these experiences of various kinds. We knew we were making a story about marriage, and we knew we wanted it to be unflinching, and we didn't want to have a story where it was all the conflicts are, you know, resolved amicably. And certainly this was in a really high pressure situation. And I feel as an actor, I'm kind of only as good as the people around me. And so and I really wanted to invite and create a situation where it was like the other actors are free to contribute and improvise and do what they wanted to do. And so as she kept escalating the scene, it just kind of kept escalating me. And I thought, I do remember thinking maybe this is too much, because I remember getting just carried away with anger and frustration. And, you know, look, that was one of those things where everything in that moment just came out, as sometimes does in marriages, where all your stresses and all your frustrations, many of which have, you know, no relationship to the marriage itself, unfortunately, sometimes come out in these marital fights. And I think we all knew that had to send the message like, hey, this is not going to be the sort of normal movie. We're going to really try to tell the truth about this and about marriage, which is not always pretty, because our most intense and passionate feelings, like love and trust and vulnerability, you know, when those feel attacked or betrayed, they can kind of bring out the other side of those feelings. I was lucky to have great co-stars in that scene.
1: The movie Animals comes to Netflix tomorrow, October 9th. So Ben is in there, Kerry Washington, Gillian Anderson with an accent, a British accent in there, I believe.
0: Yeah, she's terrific. Stephen Yeun. It's, you know, Adrian Paz, you know, Luis Gerardo Mendez. It's a great cast, and it was a real honor to have them. And I hope people check it out on Netflix. I'm really proud of the movie.
1: Good to talk to you again, Ben. Thank you,
0: sir. Pleasure.
1: Take a break. Last call for phone calls. What we learned after this.

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5: 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A West 52 125 crash also clear but slow out of Santee. West 8 125 crash cleared. It's heavy into Hotel Circle. North 805 almost solid 54 to the 52.
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0: Last call for phone calls. What we learn. What's in store tomorrow? The Gambling Podcast. We will record that right after this show. It'll be available later this afternoon at danpatrick.com. Also, wherever you consume the DP show, our social media, we're going to do a watch party tonight. It'll be everybody from the Gamble Podcast. We'll be outside the grilling area, and we'll watch the game. You can watch us watch the game. It can be your second screen or third screen. Yes, Dylan.
1: This is totally unrelated, but I was thinking about the bands where the lead singer isn't the most famous again.
0: Okay.
1: This is a good one. Blink-182, Travis Barker.
0: Drummer.
1: Most famous member of that band.
0: Okay, I don't know who the singer is for...
1: Tom DeLonge?
0: Tom DeLonge.
1: Yeah.
0: Okay. Brett in Kentucky. Hi, Brett. What do you have for me?
2: Good morning, Dan, the Danettes, and the backroom crew. 6'2 and a soft 315.
0: Soft.
2: Hey, first time, long time, and loving it more than now I'm retired. I've got a name that will only stand out when it comes to a band. Although the vocalist of Rush has a truly unique sound, Rush would not have been Rush without Neil Peart.
0: And as I'm corrected all the time by Rush aficionados, Neil Peart, not Neil Peart, Neil Peart, the great drummer. I have one of his drumsticks over here. Yes, Dylan.
1: That's one, though, if that, even though that might be technically correct, it sounds wrong. So I'm just going to stick with the original, Peart.
0: Yeah, but I said Neil Peart, and then people corrected me, and I want to be fair to, you know, Rush fans.
1: Peart.
0: Neil Peart. I think he had a real extensive car collection. I might be making this up. They were all the same color. I think all of his sports cars were red, maybe. Yes, Dylan.
1: Well, Floyd Mayweather did that with his all of his cars, I think, in Miami. He had the same set of cars in Miami and Vegas, and all the ones in Miami were white, and all the ones in Vegas were black.
0: Well, I wonder what's happening with his finances.
1: I think some of those might have been repossessed.
0: Yeah.
1: At this point.
0: Ryan in Utah, and you can't blame that on Don King. Ryan in Utah. Hi, Ryan.
3: Hey, DP.
0: Hey, Ryan.
3: Six, that's soft 260.
0: Soft.
3: Hey, fantastic interview with Mr. Affleck. You continue to show us why you're the best in the business. I was calling in. I was a little disappointed with the Danettes yesterday with the football, the sticky football situation. I felt like it was a prime opportunity for someone to set themselves apart as the Danette of the year, or at least become the front runner, especially my guy Marv. Mm. Seems like you need to maybe get him a T-shirt that, you know, if you want to be Danette of the year, you need to get a little hands more on.
0: Hands more on. Okay. Coming at you again.
4: What else is new?
0: Maybe you weren't here to see what happened with the football yesterday, Marvin.
4: You know, when Morgan came out like the Ultimate Warrior from the WWE, she came out like a bat out of hell.
0: Yeah.
4: I was behind her a little bit afterwards if you watch the footage.
0: Okay. Look, I'm moving past it. Teaching moment. We learn from it, and we can't get the glue off the football. Yes, Marvin.
4: There's no such thing as losses, only lessons.
0: Oh, wow.
4: I saw that in Home Goods next to the Live, Laugh, Love sign, by the way.
0: I thought most of your expressions, your sayings, are from Bed Bath & Beyond.
4: They are. You know, attitude of gratitude. I'm going to use that. I'm going to use that.
1: Bless this home.
0: Yeah.
4: Bless this mess.
0: Yes, Big Day Ray.
5: So it was a game you used Barry Sanders football, correct?
0: Yes.
5: Were they playing the Raiders, and maybe that's where this came from?
0: He wouldn't have played against Lester Hayes.
5: Okay.
0: Nice try, but...
5: I tried.
0: Yeah.
5: Defending Morgan a little bit.
0: You did. This day in sports history, Marvin.
4: Sorry.
0: Were you ready?
4: I had something else up. All right. In 1957, the Brooklyn Baseball Club announced that it had accepted a deal to move the Dodgers to Los Angeles.
0: Okay.
4: And one more, Don Larsen of the Yankees pitched the perfect game in the history of the World Series. The first perfect game in the history of the World Series in 1956.
0: Yeah, beat the Brooklyn Dodgers. First basketball game in the Superdome, 1975. Spurs of the ABA beat the Atlanta Hawks of the NBA. Okay. Also, Brock Holt, became the first baseball player to hit for the cycle in a postseason game. That was game three of the ALDS 2018 Yankees Red Sox. Yes, Dylan?
1: We're talking about random World Series MVPs the other day.
0: Yeah.
1: I believe, wasn't it Steve Pierce who won for the Red Sox in 2018?
0: Yes.
1: Never to be heard from again?
0: Yes. Good call. Let's go around the room, see if we learned anything on this program. John Smoltz, he will join us on the program tomorrow. Is that correct, Todd?
6: And RG3.
0: RG3, always fun. Always capable of giving us a headline there. Maybe he'll go after Richard Sherman in the Stanford football program again. Todd, what'd you learn today?
6: Whatever happened to the importance of getting on base, stealing bases, and having a lot of RBIs? Get off my baseball lawn.
0: Dylan.
1: You and Ben Affleck have both made the pilgrimage to Larry Bird's house.
0: Yeah, we have. Isn't that weird? Marvin.
4: Steve Pierce, World Series MVP.
0: Ray.
5: Mike Shanahan should be in the Hall of Fame.
0: Yes, he should. He should. That's embarrassing. Todd, what did I learn?
6: We all learned there's a big viewing party in the man cave tonight to experience how Shea reacts to how his Cowboys do against the winless Buccaneers.
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10: 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That's it for the Padres. They fell to the Brewers last night at Petco Park. National Hurricane Center says Rachel could make landfall in San Diego by Saturday night. And San Diego's rolling out the welcome mat for the USS Abraham Lincoln today.
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0: we go. It is a Thursday, great night of baseball, at least for, you know, half the teams. Welcome in live in Chicago. It's the Herd, wherever you may be, whatever platform you're watching on. 1 hour from now, we all get smarter. Greg Cosell. You know, in baseball, the regular season, so many games, is about volume. Show up every day. It's about volume, consistency. But the playoffs are different. The playoffs are about moments, situations. A lot of playoff sports are like that. Last night, two opportunity, backs against the wall. The Braves had a chance in the fifth inning and the sixth inning to alter and change the series. Atlanta was at home. Here it was, fifth inning. Two runners on. Dodgers have to go to the bullpen. Alex Bessier comes in. Braves hit a rocket right at Kike Hernandez. Opportunity blown. Sixth inning. Tyler Glasnow had control problems. They had to pull him. Sixth inning. They lead off with a double. Oh, that's great. But they couldn't do anything with it. The Braves were 0 for 7 last night, runners in scoring position. And Matt Olson and Ronald Acuña Jr., their two big sticks, 0 for 4 with runners in scoring position. Okay, so yet a Dodger role player once again, Andy Páez, who was benched last year in the World Series, a guy making $800,000 a year, top of the seventh, bases loaded, bang, drives two in. The guy's making 800 grand a year. That's not even great NIL money. Benched in last year's World Series. Kike Hernandez yesterday. I mean, this is what they do. Regular season in baseball is elementary school. Just show up and get good attendance. The playoffs in baseball are college. It's about midterms and finals. You got to ace those. The entire series, the Braves offense with runners in scoring position hit .043, 28 runners left on. That's historically awful. And this is what LA has been doing year after year after year in the postseason. I mean, Mookie, Ohtani, and Freddie, 0 for 11 last night. So they needed Páez. Just like last year in the World Series, they needed Páez and his defense. And so two nights ago, Kike Hernandez with the home run. So, I mean, this Tommy Edmonds back in 2024 was the NLCS MVP. It's not just the big guys. They also got on the road. This is tough. 6 1/3 of scoreless bullpen work. Glasnow's got good stuff, but he was struggling with the control, so they had to go to the bullpen early. So, you know, I said this, it was a real crisis moment. You're on the road, and the Dodgers played nearly perfect baseball. They're hard enough to beat. You can't beat yourself. And for the record, all those complaining about payroll, here's the payrolls that remain in baseball. The Guardians 30th, the Rays 28th, the White Sox 24th, the Brewers 19th. Well, what about the Dodgers? They do everything well. Their farm system right now is top three in Major League Baseball. They defend. They do everything but steal bases, and they shouldn't steal bases because when you have that much power, don't run yourself out of innings. Dave Roberts, on the series win and a nearly flawless night of baseball, road baseball, where LA's won 9 of their last 10 road playoff games.
1: Everybody in this room helped get us to where we're at, where we're going to go. We need every single person. We talk about this. There's no more talented team than the Los Angeles Dodgers. It's the best organization in sports, top to bottom. We're smarter. We're better, and we're tougher.
2: And we're dinosaurs.
1: We're tougher.
0: Think about that. A guy making $800,000 a year for the Dodgers delivered last night, and two guys, stars for the Braves, making $39 million combined, did not. That is the difference. Kike Hernandez two nights ago, last year's World Series Game 7. That's what they do. So, listen, the Yankee fans, there's going to be excuses slash reasons they lost. You could say, well, Aaron Judge wasn't available. That's true. Well, the fan interference was a bad break. Absolutely true. Why did Aaron Boone drop Ben Rice in the batting order behind Trent Grisham? I would say that's ill-advised. But none of it matters. The lowest payroll in Major League Baseball is Tampa. They beat the Yankees and were better in the regular season, and they were clearly better in this. Better defensively, they got better pitching. Their starters beat the Yankees' great starters. So the slap-hitting Tampa Rays, the slap hitters, more home runs, more extra base hits. And again, I've said this. Look at the Yankees. Defensively, mid. Farm system, 25th out of 30 teams, according to people that rank farm systems. Defensively, awful, at least in this series. Aaron Judge, great, but let's be honest, he's 34, 35 by next season. So the Yankees, to me, have become Nike. You have this massive brand, but because of arrogance, I mean, let's be honest, smaller, sharper executives at other shoe companies have chipped away. And you look up, and you still make the playoffs. You still sell a lot of shoes, but you're not fundamentally the same company. Same execs, same arrogance, same manager, same general manager. And there's so many smart young people in Major League Baseball. Do the Yankees have any of them? Because I think they've become the old guy that brags that he still has a flip phone. Is a couple years ago, there was an article, Brian Cashman said, hey, we have the smallest analytics department in the American League East. Yeah, that's not a brag. Go to the website of the Yankees. One person has the title of quantitative analysis analyst. One. Dodgers have seven and several working under them. And the Yankees GM is bragging, hey, it's in the age of information, we have less. I mean, seriously here. So, I mean, the Yankees offense against the Rays, these are all lowest in the postseason series in franchise history. Batting average 130, on-base percentage 192, slugging percentage 239. Now, I know Aaron Judge wasn't available. I get it. But for the record last night, Mookie Betts, Freddie Freeman, Ohtani went 0 for 11 for the Dodgers. Okay, who got them the lead two nights ago? Kike Hernandez, utility infielder at 4.5 mil a season. Who got them the big hit last night? Andy Páez, 800 grand a year. So you can make all, by the way, the Braves stars didn't hit. The Dodgers stars in this series didn't hit. Outside of Ben Rice, none of the Yankees stars hit. So, I mean, just to me, it's not just fire this guy. It's beyond that for the Yankees. Same people, same front office, same arrogance. I'm telling you, it's Nike. They're still selling shoes, but man, people have nibbled away on the margins, and it's not the same company, and the Yankees aren't the same team. Here was A-Rod and Jeter last night.
2: Something has to change. Something has to change. I'm not talking about personnel, but I'm talking about a philosophy. There has to be a philosophy change.
3: They played better than the Yankees all season. They played better than the Yankees in this particular series. In terms of what's next, I don't know. You know, I think that's the best way to answer it. I do not know what's next.
2: How would you fix him?
3: I don't know.
0: How about lean into AI? Bigger analytics department, stop bragging about using a flip phone like it's a 17-year drought. And I've said, it's not that the Yankees are terribly run, but they're not well run. There's a difference, right? They don't have any financial ceiling. And the Dodgers prove that you can have great role players, be excellent defensively. Dodgers don't commit a lot of errors. You can have bullpen depth. Yeah, I mean, I admit the Dodgers have so much pitching depth, they don't really have to use, like, bullpen games anymore. They did a few years ago. They don't have to anymore. Tyler Glasnow, though, didn't have his best stuff last night. He had major control issues, walked, what, five batters. Braves couldn't take advantage of it. So there we go, J-Mac. It's one thing to lose. It's another to get swept by the smallest payroll in Major League Baseball. I'm not laughing, but it is.
4: No, you're laughing. It's okay. It happens. The drought continues for my Yankees, but we still got the Dodgers in the mix to try to win a third straight. So there's that. But overall, I like your take. The real one is, do you think Brian Cashman here gets fired within the week? Do you think Boone gets fired? There's a lot of chatter.
0: Yeah, there's nothing that would lead you to believe that's the case. So they...
4: Except for futility.
0: Well, they've been a very good regular season team, and right. They haven't delivered. And it should be noted, the Yankees are struggling in a significantly weaker side. The American League isn't close to the overall talent and depth. You look at the Phillies, teams that get bounced early in the National League playoffs, I think would end up in the ALCS. Yeah. So, I mean, the Cubs only had one star, not great pitching. But, I mean, Milwaukee is strong. And San Diego is loaded at the top. They're not as deep as the Brewers, but they have great stars. The Dodgers are excellent. Atlanta's really good. They just, their stars could not hit in this series. So, I mean, the Dodgers would win either side, AL, NL. Yeah. But the Yankees have always sort of relied on the American League Central. If you go to the Yankee playoff wins over the last, 10 years, it's been a lot of wins over the American League Central.
4: The Twins.
0: Well, that's the weakest division. Once they got lined up against the Rays, I mean, you watched it defensively, inferior. Even the Yankees starting pitching got out-dueled by the Rays starting pitching. So, I mean, you got to look yourself in the mirror. This goes beyond, like, fire that manager. A good manager gets you 4 wins a year. That's not the answer. Do whatever you want with manager, but that's not really changing a philosophical apathy that permeates the organization.
4: There is another team in New York that had been butting up against, getting to the finals, Tom Thibodeau of the Knicks. And I know it's basketball, but they run him out of town and they get Mike Brown in their championship. Now, obviously basketball and baseball different, but I do wonder, is there a war where they can see just a different voice as manager, that changes things.
0: The Yankees are the anti-Knicks. The Knicks were the best fourth quarter team since they've been tracking it. And they had unbelievable leadership. So to me, the coach didn't matter that much. I mean, they were an old, smart, deep, veteran team. The front office and Jalen Brunson won that title. Okay, the front office for the Knicks, when James Dolan went to build the Sphere, And he let the guys in the front office for 2 years run the organization. The Knicks won a title last year, not because of coaching. They won it because of that front office, built a great roster, and Jalen Brunson is better than even the Knicks thought he would be when they brought him in from Dallas. Those were the two ingredients. So I said this about, I think it was yesterday or the day before, it all starts in every sport in the front office. It all starts in the front office. That's really the people wearing the sunglasses, what you see them about once a series, the network will show them. Those are the guys winning this stuff. And it's not a lack of I'm not just a fire a bunch of people. I think there's philosophies upstairs that dictate a lot in professional sports, and I think the Yankees are analytically not even in the same stratosphere. They're not as intentional as the Dodgers in the offseason. When they signed Giancarlo Stanton years ago, my take was, what was the point? He couldn't stay healthy in Miami. I don't get it. Judge and Stanton, I don't get it. So I just don't, again, I don't think they're poorly run. They make the playoffs, which is something. I mean, they're in a division where the Blue Jays have money, the Red Sox have money, the Rays are brilliantly run. Even Baltimore's got good players. So there is some value what they're doing. But, you get to the playoffs, like I said, the playoffs are like college. Got to ace the midterm and the final. Regular season is, we got a lot of money and a lot of players. We're going to win 94 games or whatever it is. Over the course of time, our starting pitching's better than yours. But you get postseason baseball is crisis management, situational. It's like the NBA playoffs. And that's where the Knicks separated. Like all these mature veterans, Bridges and Towns and Brunson and OG. And it was all this maturity late in games that beat the very, very young Spurs, right? That Spurs led in almost every game in that series, often by double digits. But, baseball, football, basketball all have certain things that matter. Late game success, late game crisis management, like wins titles. So they got a lot to think about.
5: A lot.
0: But it was fun last night. It was fun. Eric Karros, Greg Cosell stopping by today. In Chicago, it's the Herd.
5: Most people think child abuse is a bad parent problem.
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0: Socrates had a famous line, know thyself. And LeBron James apparently did a lot of summer reading. LeBron James reportedly is dealing with chronic arthritis in his left foot. It's painful. 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Why go to Cleveland? Like the Lakers, the two guards on the team don't play defense. LeBron knew about this arthritis in this sciatica. So he chose a hyper young athletic team to fit his 41-year-old reality. It's like a pocket quarterback choosing a great offensive line in free agency. He's not going to play 82 games.
11: This is The Herd with Colin Cowherd.
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17: 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Heavy, though, off the 15. West 52 125 crash out of lanes, but slow Santee on the summit and through behind the 805. North 805 almost solid 54 to the 52. West 8 is feeling that out of La Mesa.
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0: 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The Dallas Cowboys play Tampa tonight. The Cowboys are weird. Even when things are good, they're weird. I'll give you an example. The Cowboys are second right now in the NFL in total points, and yet dead last in offensive possessions. They're like a haunted house. Nobody can figure it out. And I've said it took me a long time to figure out Dak Prescott. But Dak Prescott, if the Cowboys are the world's biggest rock band, he's the manager as they're trashing the hotel rooms. He's making the beds. He makes sure he keeps it glued together. He gets everybody on stage as close to on time as you possibly can with the Dallas Cowboys. If he's your kid, you make him the executor of the will, a stabilizing force. He dealt with Dez Bryant and Ezekiel Elliott's immaturity early, Jerry's vanity always. Now it's George Pickens' moodiness. It's the coaching carousel. Micah Parsons had some drama, even in his rookie year. Remember this? That Tony Romo got hurt. Dak Prescott inserted in, and Tony Romo noticed immediately, to Romo's credit, the maturity. He held a press conference to say, there's no controversy here. This is Dak's job. Maturity, however, never shows up in highlights or a passer rating. You got to watch closely. Overtime, consistency, commitment, competitive nature. He doesn't have the biggest arm. He's not the greatest athlete, especially post-surgeries, two of them now. But the reality with Dak Prescott, this is not a normal quarterback job in the NFL. It's the biggest brand. It's got an owner that has to do radio hits and be front and center and sometimes starts fires that you have to put out. If Dak wasn't here, there'd probably be three or four interventions over the last decade the franchise would need. So I just think, and also I think, you know, it's not fair, but not everybody gets, you know, Sean McVay is a coach. Jerry, in my opinion, doesn't respect coaching. And so I think this staff, once again, is pretty average. But if you go back to the year that Dak Prescott entered, 2016, I looked this up. The Cowboys with Dak Prescott have averaged 27 points a game. That is the highest scoring offense in the league. With an owner that drives you nuts, immaturity from a star receiver and running back, drama, moodiness, average coaching sometimes. Dak this week asked about him proclaiming before the season. I mean, that's why we give him a pass when he proclaimed it's the best offense ever, potentially.
27: I got no regrets. We're four games in. I think we can get better. Am I complacent with what we've done? Absolutely not. Do I think what we've done, is it enough? Absolutely not. Do I still believe that that's who we are and that's who we're going to be? Damn right.
0: I'll take Dallas tonight, but, you know, not because of coaching. Here's J-Mac with the news.
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30: Let's start with a little controversy in Philadelphia. It's not the city of brotherly love for this topic, Colin. Oh, my gosh. So Nick Foles is like everyone else now. He's got a podcast. And he went on and took a shot at Jalen Hurts. He was breaking down a Hurts pass to Dontavian Wicks, and here is the breakdown.
1: He was very late on this, very late.
4: Right now.
1: We're not playing high school football. We can't wait till they're wide open. And the reason I say that is this. They get a completion, that's great. But if he gets it on time and rhythm, if he catches that ball right now, look how much grass is in the triangle of defenders. He's going to catch it, and he's going to knife upfield. Most likely going to be a first down.
30: That's not nice. We're not playing high school football.
0: I wish more former athletes said stuff like that. That's absolutely realistic. That's a solid breakdown from a guy that has won a Super Bowl over Tom Brady. Yep. I have a problem with athletes that come on the air. We pay them a lot of money and they say nothing.
30: Yeah.
0: I have no problem with Nick Foles being like, you know, well, you're throwing this ball way late. In high school and college, you mostly throw to the open guy. In the NFL, you have to anticipate on a lot of throws. That is the difference. The back shoulder stuff, throwing to a spot, not necessarily a wide receiver. And that's the separate. That's why guys like Matt Stafford have 33 pick sixes. Like, you are throwing to a spot. You are anticipating. Stafford's a great anticipator. Brady was a great anticipator. Tom's got a few pick sixes. Peyton Manning had a few pick sixes.
30: A few.
0: You can be safe. Bo Nix right now, to me, plays it too safe. Yeah. Andrew Luck had lots of interceptions. Darnold does. The NFL quarterback is not high school or college. It's just fundamentally, it's the difference between just getting a Bachelor of Arts and a PhD. It's another level, you know, cognitively of playing football. And I do think there are disadvantages being under 6'2". I think that's absolutely part of it. I think Jalen at times can struggle. So some of it's not his fault. It's just his reality. Yeah. Most of the great quarterbacks with the rings are bigger guys.
30: Well, Hurts does have a ring, but yes, he, over the middle has been his bugaboo. He's afraid. He doesn't want to do it. And in that pass, you know, I have Wicks in fantasy. I was watching that closely. I'll just say this, Colin. This usually, you know, out here in LA, I'm not waking up super duper early on a Sunday. I want to sleep in. I will be up early for this game. I am loaded up.
0: Oh, it's a
30: on
0: great
30: the Jaguars.
0: Game. I mean, listen.
30: There's a world where the Eagles defense shows up, you know, and fights hard and keeps us close, and maybe they lose by a field goal. It's possible, but they don't have the experience in London. They're leaving late.
0: Right.
30: A lot of things point to the Jags here.
0: So Trevor Lawrence was the great big tall. He was the greater high school quarterback. He was the greater college quarterback. Right. And it took him to find Liam Cohen. Jalen Hurts had more of a struggle at the college level. And he was a second round pick. But he got a great early Shane Steichen play caller, which really helped. But let's be fair to Jalen Hurts here, because I think Jalen is an adult. I think he's intentional. I wish he would run more. He doesn't want to. Whatevs. But I would say we have to be fair to Hurts right now. This is the third week in a row where I feel there's a significant coaching advantage to the quarterback playing Jalen Hurts. And that's something we have to be fair here on Jalen Hurts, because I do think his size or lack thereof is an issue. I've said I like my quarterbacks to be 6'2 and up. The history shows Peyton, Brady, Ben, Marino, you know, these guys win more. But Hurts has to overcome some things like Dak on his staff, which are negatives. Just look at Trevor Lawrence's career with Liam Cohen and look at Tampa's offense since Liam's left. It is a different football team. So coaching, this is the only sport. A major league manager can win 4 games over a season. A football, Ben Johnson can take a hazmat spill to the playoffs in a year. Football's the coaching sport, and I don't think Jalen, in fairness, has ever had great coaching.
30: And for the Eagles fans who are upset that we're all over the Jags, just go look up what Liam Cohen likes to do schematically and what Vic Fangio does schematically. It's not a good setup. I like the Jags here. All right, let's move on to the Baltimore Ravens and Lamar Jackson. Increasingly looking like Lamar will not go. This is run out to all the way to Falcons, favored by 3.5. This is a 9.5 point line swing in a week, Colin. This is crazy. Yeah. However, Jesse Minter is optimistic that there isn't much of a change offensive-wise when you go from Lamar Jackson to Tyler Huntley. Take a listen.
5: I think the system of our offense and what we do doesn't have to change a whole lot. You know, a lot of the plays, especially whether it's when we're under center and running a lot of those types of things, he can do all that. He can make a lot of those same plays. You know, obviously Lamar's magic is what it is, and he's the best quarterback in the league for a reason. But we got a lot of confidence in Snoop if that's the way it goes.
0: Tyler Huntley to me is a top five backup in the league. I remember, was it last year they played the Bears? Tyler Huntley won by two scores. Like, I think Tyler Huntley is fine. And I do think stylistically they play a little bit of the same game. I mean, there's one Lamar Jackson.
30: Yes.
0: But I think Baltimore is more than just the quarterback. It's organizational. They just made a trade, offensive line. That's not going to immaterialize perhaps yet. But I think Baltimore, I stayed away from this game. This is not in my pick. I all of a sudden I'm supposed to believe Baltimore is going to fold like a chair. Like, that's just not the Ravens.
30: Well, I don't know if fold so much a struggle, but Minter makes a good point. Remember the Giants had the running quarterback in Jackson Dart, and then their backup is Jameis Winston, who's a statue.
0: Yeah.
30: That is tough. You have to reshape the offense, and it's been a tough go for the Giants.
0: The Seahawks have Darnold and Drew Locke, both better than average arms, and both can move. Like, that's the perfect situation.
30: So this Ravens situation does work.
0: It does.
30: Right? Lamar to Huntley. Obviously, it's a big drop off. They did not score in the second half. Now, I think there was like a math property I learned in like fifth grade where if X and Y, then, you know, A and B. So the Saints went to Baltimore and beat the Ravens. The Falcons just went to the Saints and kicked their butts all over the field on Monday Night Football. Something's going to go down. I don't know what's going to happen. Can they continue? The Falcons have scored 80 points, Colin, in the last 2 weeks on the road.
0: Well, they're not going to keep doing that. Remember, they're bringing out Penix. Nobody has tons of film on Penix with Stefanski. You have two games of it. So, like, Penix had been in the sport, but you don't have video. You don't have film of what Stefanski's doing with Penix. So you have these micro burst moments, two and three and four game, you know, like what people just don't know what to expect. You're on your heels. And I think Penix, you and I are both, I'm a big Penix fan. I think he's a good kid. I mean, Kalen DeBoer's offense is not simple. He was very good at Washington. Stefanski's offense is not simple. He's figured that out. So that's a kid that puts in the time, puts in the film study. I've met him before. He's a really nice kid. There's no ego with Penix at all. So I think it's going to work. But let's slow the jets a little bit. A lot of this is here's this new quarterback with this offensive coach, and you know everybody's on their heels because you don't. I mean, that first series Atlanta had against the Saints, I mean, it was clever. It was like zigzag motions and Bijan Robinson. It's like, whoa, whoa, whoa. This is fast and quick. And I don't know. It's exciting. So
30: you mentioned the first series. I thought when the Saints cut it to 14, like at late third, early fourth, and like, okay, Falcons, are you going to screw this up? And Stefanski came out and the first down, not a run, beautiful play action, Kyle Pitts, 20 yards. Saints did not see it coming. And they're still throwing.
0: Yeah.
30: I love what I've seen from Stefanski.
0: Yeah.
30: Colin, it's weird. With Cooper Rush, the Falcons maybe look like 31 or 32 in the NFL. With Penix, to me, they're closer to like 12 to 15. Is that fair?
0: Yeah, I think.
30: Are they knocking on the door of the Blaze hierarchy?
0: I say this all the time. Everybody wins when we find another offensive coach with a franchise quarterback. Atlanta's fun to watch. By the way, they had this running back, they had this star receiver, they had this offensive line, pre-Stefanski. And Penix, by the way, had 12 starts, pre-Stefanski. He was average. Then you watch him with Stefanski, and it's like, oh, crap. All these guys were here. Atlanta was here. Same owner, same front office. I mean, Matt Ryan's in now. But everything was here. They just needed Stefanski to be able to, like, you know, the maestro. Michael Penix needed an offensive guy. Between Kalen DeBoer and Stefanski, you can do worse as a quarterback getting coaches.
30: For sure. Final story, Aaron Rodgers in Pittsburgh, Colin. A week ago, we all saw Rodgers F-bomb his coach, get the play in, blah, blah, blah. It was ugly. Well, wouldn't you know it, but Rodgers was asked about the exchange, and he had a little, I don't know if there's a dust-up, a brouhaha, a skirmish. Take a listen, him and a reporter.
4: I'm not going to touch that one.
6: Anybody else?
7: Does that include the interaction with Mike about how to get him in quicker?
4: Yeah, Mike and I have talked.
7: Ironed out?
4: It's always ironed out.
6: So is that just the normal way you guys communicate?
4: Sometimes, yeah.
6: Have you found it to be effective?
4: Yeah. We've had a lot of success together.
30: Have you found it to be successful? yelling the F word at your coach in the middle of a Thursday night football game.
0: I've said this. I wasn't here last Friday.
30: That's right. Yes, yes.
0: Okay. I defend Aaron Rodgers. I'm going to defend Aaron Rodgers. Here's why. If I'm a quarterback, get the play in. You've been coaching for 30 years. Get the play in. The faster a quarterback gets the ball, gets the play, the more Aaron can manipulate at the line of scrimmage. I have also defended quarterbacks for years barking at coaches. Brady barked at Josh McDaniels. Peyton Manning barked at Saturday, and Saturday barked back. Mahomes has barked at Eric Bieniemy. In the middle of a game, I have no problem with Aaron Rodgers or any professional athlete clearing the air and being confrontational. I have no problem. I have problem when Aaron's passive aggressive when he was in Green Bay taking these like veiled shots at people. That bothers me. I have no problem with Aaron lighting up McCarthy. Get the play in. You've been in the league 40 years.
30: So for the record, this was in the first quarter, scoreless game, like 6 minutes into the game, not in the red zone. You sure you don't think it was an overreaction at all?
0: No, I don't. Okay. I'm going to defend quarterbacks, coaches on the field, snipping at an OC, a teammate, by the way, you can snip back. But folks, you know, us in the media, we always stick a camera in or a mic in after a heated moment. I mean, that's because of all of our jobs mostly aren't on in public. Now, mine is, but most people are, you know, they're at work in a law office, in a hospital emergency room. It's okay to clear the air and bark. Once again, I'm defending Aaron Rodgers. I can't believe I don't get Christmas cards from that guy. J-Mac with the news.
29: Well, that's the news.
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0: God, I haven't even gotten to the Brewers win yet. I got Greg Coso, Eric Karros around the corner. It's the Herd.
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0: 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Know thyself. And LeBron James apparently did a lot of summer reading. LeBron James reportedly is dealing with chronic arthritis in his left foot. It's painful. 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And this is exactly why there was only one choice. The Philadelphia 76ers. Why go to Cleveland? Like the Lakers, the two guards on the team don't play defense. LeBron knew about this arthritis and this sciatica. So he chose a hyper young athletic team to fit his 41-year-old reality. It's like a pocket quarterback choosing a great offensive line in free agency. He's not going to play 82 games.
29: This is The Herd with Colin Cowherd.
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20: West 94 accident before the 5. They've cleared out of lanes, but it's slow between the 805 and 5. North 805 improving, but still plenty of traffic out of National City into Kearny Mesa. North 5 also slow, National City into downtown. One more backup into Mission Bay.
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22: 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Areas of low clouds early, otherwise mostly sunny skies. Very warm and humid today, high 86. It's mostly cloudy and 72 outside.
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25: 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Did he make the catch? 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
0: 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Dodgers all-time home run leader since they moved to L.A., 14 years in the bigs, Dodger TV analyst for several years. Our friend Eric Karros is now joining us live. 12 hours after the Dodgers played nearly a perfect baseball game. I mean, nobody, like your top three hitters didn't do much. Mookie didn't do much. Freddie or Ohtani, I thought they played really well. And you and I were talking during the break, before we get into Milwaukee, Atlanta's a good team, right? But there's an argument they weren't. How do you view the Braves?
31: They're good. They're a good ball club. But I think the difference was much greater than some of the scores. Like, you know, Atlanta would have to play perfect baseball to move on. The Dodgers, you know, the Dodgers played well, but they didn't play, you know, as well as they can play, right? They had one base hit the entire series with runners in scoring position, and that was the Andy Páez, you know, base hit last night. So, you know, again, can they do things better? Yes, but the Dodgers are just so darn deep, right? You know, you talk about them playing perfect baseball. They're not weak in any one area. Right, you can say they're not as strong as they are in other areas. You know, the starting pitching, elite. The offense, again, it hit home runs. It didn't create a lot of traffic and get base hits with runners in scoring position. The defense, good. The bullpen, a lot better than people probably had thought going into the postseason. But again, the Dodgers are on paper, and the way they're going right now, they're as good as anybody.
0: Milwaukee's interesting. They're the Tampa of the National League, where, I mean, they lost their GM to a richer team. They lost their manager to the richer Cubs, and they got better. They do everything well. The question is, can they hit Dodger pitching? Dodger pitching is at next level than San Diego. But your take on what the Brewers, I mean, 103 wins, Eric, that is rarefied air. You can't have a lot of flaws with 103 wins.
31: Well, they come to play every single day. They grind. They don't give away anything. And I don't know. So offensively, I don't know if it's necessarily the hitting part as much as it's controlling the strike zone. And that means don't expand. Don't chase pitches out of the zone. Take your walks. Be patient. Yeah. Just kind of wear down this Dodger pitching staff. I mean, that's really the MO that they're going to have to create offensively, you know, from

0: But from a pitching standpoint, they've got Mizorowski, who's as good as anybody. And actually, if you look at his splits, he dominates left-handers, much better against left-handed hitting than he is against right-handers. The Dodgers, again, are top-heavy on the left side. So, you know, that could help Milwaukee, obviously. Henderson, the number two starter. I think at the end of the day, this thing's going to come down to Brewers bullpen and matchup against the Dodgers depth, position player wise, and what Dave Roberts creates. And I'm looking forward to it as a fan. I think it's going to be a great series.
1: You were a star for the Dodgers, but it is fascinating to watch Kike Hernandez, a utility infielder, two nights ago be the star. Andy Páez last year benched in the World Series, comes right back and makes the defensive play of the year in baseball, arguably. And then last night, 3-2 count, three runners on, two out. You're like, what is it about the culture of the Dodgers where role players seem to play over their head in big spots consistently?
0: Well, I think when we say playing over their head, it may be, you know, Kike is locked in the postseason. He's talked about it. He's talked about the moments, the focus. And, you know, during the course of a regular season, it's long and it's a grind. And, you know, TK is not playing every day during the regular season, but the postseason, you know, he gets the call and, you know, everything is heightened. And so, you know, maybe that's it, but his numbers, I mean, he's been unbelievable in the postseason. Andy Páez, you have to credit Andy just for continuing to grind, because postseason has not been his friend. Yes, he made a great catch last year. Look, he had the big hit last night. You have to credit his perseverance. And this guy, you know, he was an all-star this year. The guy is an excellent player. And so when we're looking at the Dodgers, we like to, you know, it's Shohei and Freddie and Mookie and Muntz and Will Smith, all these, you know, the superstars, Teo. And sometimes we forget, just because we're running out of room to talk about certain guys, right? But these guys are also excellent ball players. Like I said, Páez was an all-star. You know, Tommy Edman, you know, has been a postseason MVP. Kike, you know, I saw something the other day. Kike, when you put his postseason numbers up against Reggie Jackson, Mr. October, you could interchange them. It's crazy. It's crazy.
1: You know, we were talking about the Yankees. There's almost a apathy, maybe is the wrong word, but they become a very good regular season team. But if you take out wins over the American League Central in the playoffs, they don't beat elite teams. I saw a meltdown against Tampa defensively. I saw them in a game five against the Dodgers in World Series, meltdown. Whereas the Dodgers have a great farm system. They're good defensively. The only thing the Dodgers don't do is run. They don't steal bases, which they shouldn't, because when you have that much power, don't run out of innings.
0: Right.
1: So other than that, you know, the Dodgers do everything well. The Yankees are good at the top, but it feels like when you put pressure on them, they get exposed. They're not very analytically driven. When you watch the Yankees, they don't have, to me, the Páez, or they don't have, it feels like it's Judge, it's Cam, Schlittler. I don't know. I just don't feel like it's for all the money, I don't feel like I have depth of athleticism. Or what do you see?
0: Well, I think you hit it right on the head. You don't have the depth. I mean, you've got athleticism, right? Jazz Chisholm is very athletic. You know, Lombard is super athletic. So maybe it's, you know, you just have to garner the experience. There's a lot of swing and miss there. If the Yankees for me are offensively, I don't want to say you take Judge out of that lineup and it's a completely different animal. You look at the Dodgers, and the reality is Shohei is still in the lineup, but Shohei is not his 50-50 guy right now.
1: Right.
0: Yet the Dodgers just won a series without a lot of production from Shohei. And I don't know that the Yankees can withstand that, right? They just don't have the depth. And, you know, again, you can get into some of the miscues defensively. You know, the pitching staff for me is elite, the starting staff. I'm not sure that they're suited to play a certain type of baseball.
1: Right.
0: I don't know that they match up, and we just saw they certainly don't match up well against the Rays. The Dodgers, on the other hand, it doesn't matter what type of team you put in front of them, they're going to be able to compete, and for the most part, they're going to come out ahead. I'm not sure that you can say the Yankees are that type of ball club. They're not as multidimensional, certainly as what we just saw as the Rays.
1: Yeah. As always, Eric Karros, it's great seeing you. Thanks for getting up. Or I don't know what time you get up. You have kids.
0: Not early. This is, yeah, yeah. 10 o'clock out here. Come on, Colin. Hey, thanks a lot. Be well, my friend.
1: All right, Eric Karros. Yeah, I mean, talking about that Brewers-Padres series, the Padres had $110 million more on payroll, and they have stars. But their 4-9 guys, compared to the Brewers' 4-9 guys, the Brewers' 4-9 guys had 10 more hits. And that was the difference in the series, is that this will be the third time that the Brewers are in the NLCS and they've been beaten twice by the Dodgers. Take the Dodgers out, the Brewers be in the World Series. So they have really been, I mean, they have really been a gold standard of how to do it. It's probably better for baseball that the Brewers beat the Dodgers. I don't know if they will. This Dodger team's different, though. This Dodger team's a pitching-rich Dodger team. Last year's Dodger team was better at the plate. You know, they had a better slugging percentage, more extra base hits. But the Brewers are, you know, the Padres stars, the Braves stars and the Dodgers stars didn't hit. The Padres stars did. Their 1, 2, and 3 hitters all had hits last night. The Brewers' top 8 guys all had hits. The difference is the Padres don't have the depth of starting pitching that the Dodgers do. So here's Pat Murphy on moving again to the NLCS.
2: It's always talking about team, talking about trust, talking about belief. They're not the best guys in the world individually, but... And not to take anything away, there's some great players, but they've committed to play as a team, and that sounds old-fashioned, and I'm old, so hell, it works, but it's really what it is, you know, and they trust each other, it's beautiful. It's beautiful to see.
1: Yeah, a lot of low-payroll teams still alive. There was a book written years ago. It's called The Millionaire Next Door, and it was about, you know, school teachers that buy only used cars, pay off their mortgage, max their, you know, retirement accounts. And you look up and they're like millionaires in this small, paid off, beautiful little house. Very intentional. That's a little bit like Milwaukee. They have a ton of depth. They have really, really good players. They don't have an Ohtani or a Freddie Freeman maybe, but they have really good players. And again, they lose their GM. They lose their manager to rich, rich teams. And it doesn't matter. 103 wins. So Tampa and the Brewers are Yankees and the Dodgers, right? So you have these matchups. I think I like Los Angeles only due to the depth of starting pitching. Edwin Diaz now for the Dodgers out of the bullpen has his velocity back. It's probably better for baseball if the Brewers win, though. Here's the reality. Everybody has access to information now. 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
9: It's off tonight as the Cowboys host the Buccaneers, Dallas 2-2, Tampa Bay one of five remaining winless teams. A trade yesterday, the Ravens acquired two-time Pro Bowl center Cam Jurgens in a deal with the Eagles. Philly will get future second and fifth round draft picks. Meanwhile, Ravens quarterback Lamar Jackson missed practice yesterday with his ankle sprain. He remains doubtful for Sunday's game with the Falcons. Three of baseball's four division series are over. The Dodgers and Brewers will meet in the NLCS. LA eliminated the Braves while the Brewers knocked out the Padres. In the American League, the Rays completed a three-game sweep by edging the Yankees, sending the Yanks and manager Aaron Boone home for the winter.
10: It's a broken clubhouse. What you go through as a team, as a family, over the last 8-9 months getting ready for this, and you know, there's just, it's the worst.
9: The only series still going, the Guardians White Sox. The Guards smacked the Sox to stay alive. Chicago still leads 2-1 with game four tonight. I'm Matt McCoy.
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13: 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That they have a lot of guys like Kike Hernandez on a one-year contract that deliver in crucial moments.
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11: The Herd. 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
11: The Herd with Colin Cowherd starts now.
13: Okay, here we go. Here we go. Hour two, Greg Cosell in 3 minutes. We're live in Chicago. It's the Herd. Great night of baseball. At least for the Dodgers and the Brewers, the Rays. It felt like last night, every time the Dodgers got in one of these crisis moments and absolutely needed an out, they got it. And you kind of had a vibe early when Tyler Glasnow, who hadn't pitched much, right? He didn't have control, couldn't spot his pitches. He had five walks. And when the break...

0: Braves kept failing to take advantage of that. I mean, walks are killers. That's like rule number one in pitching. Don't give away free passes. When they could not take advantage of Tyler Glasnow's wildness, it felt like that was just a complete blown opportunity. Then they take him out, almost apologize to him, and boom, bullpen comes in, ball sharply hit, boom, out of the inning. And it was like, man, this is, because it's not like the Braves didn't hit the ball sharply, but generally speaking, if you give up five walks on the road early in a baseball game with a team with a bunch of guys that can rake, you're going to lose the game. And, you know, Edwin Diaz now in the back end has his velocity back. I think the difference with the Dodgers, it's not in their bats. This team doesn't hit as well as last year, but this is the best pitching staff. Tarik Skubal, acquiring him, obviously huge with two legit aces. Blake Snell, great arm. But I think Yoshi's obviously great. But Glasnow did not have his stuff last night, and the Braves did not take advantage. Freddie Freeman talked about this team being led by pitching.
1: You see the smile go on my face when you say those names. We got a great pitching staff. Our starting staff is amazing. We've got Tanner and Edwin throwing the ball like they are, best coming in. Enriquez is healthy and throwing like he is. We got a really good pitching staff, so we're very confident. So we just need to score enough runs for him, and we were able to do it this series.
0: And the last 2 years, you have questions. Tanner Scott, regular season, hot and cold. You question the bullpen. They have solved it the last 2 years later in the season or in the postseason. So this is just a different Dodger team. It's very much about pitching. Last year, much more about hitting. And with that, Greg Cosell, 47 years, NFL Films, is now joining us live. Cowboys tonight play against Tampa, the wobbly Bucks. You know, I was saying earlier is that if the Cowboys are the world's biggest rock band, Dak's the manager that makes sure they don't trash too many hotel rooms and they get to the stage on time. Maturity and attitude and commitment don't always show up in highlights. But, you know, there's the vain owner. There's Dez Bryant, Zeke early in his career. It took me a long time to appreciate Dak because a lot of it's not traits. It's just commitment, maturity. When you go back to his early years, to his mid years, to now, has he always been the same quarterback to you consistently?
2: Well, I guess I'm wondering who's Robert Plant if they're a rock band, Colin. Who's Robert Plant on the Cowboys? You know, it's funny you mention that, and this is a conversation that I've had in my own mind, and with other people as well over the last month or so, yeah. Because in some ways, Dak, and the conversation's about quarterback play. In some ways, Dak he's a ball distributor and an executor, and he plays the position with refinement, with subtlety, with nuance, and those kinds of quarterbacks never look spectacular. They right. basically sit in the pocket and they make throws. They throw it to the right receiver at the right time, you know, with the right kind of throw. And those quarterbacks tend to make it look like you and I could do that. Whereas right. the quarterbacks that do Josh Allen stuff or Patrick Mahomes stuff, we tend to look at those guys and think, wow, that is absolutely special. But the quarterbacks like Dak, like Brock Purdy, those guys are special because they're so refined in the way in which they play. I mean, you think about what happened last week, Colin, okay? Last week, in the second half against a Houston defense that prior to the season, people were certainly yeah. talking about being the best defense in the league. In the second half of that game, Dak was 20 for 25 for 248 yards. He was not sacked. And sacks very often, more often than not, are a function of the quarterback. If yeah. you're an on-time quarterback, you yeah. get sacked less. Yeah. And that's the way Dak plays the position.
0: Yeah, yeah. It took me a while to figure Dak out, but he's a joy to watch. Okay, Bills-Rams is a fascinating matchup. So we said yeah. this. I like my young quarterback, like a Penix, to have an offensive coach. I think it's different. I think that offensive coaches yep. are better at solving offensive line issues. There's a language they connect with young quarterbacks. So Joe Brady now is the lead guy. But I said it earlier this week, maybe they miss Sean McDermott's conservative guardrails he put up. Because the last couple of weeks, Josh is making more mistakes. What's the film say on Josh last couple of games?
2: Yeah. You know, I don't think their offense is a big problem. I mean, we always focus on Josh Allen and the offense. Their defense has still not played well this year. And, of course, that had been a problem in recent years at times. You know, when I watch their tape, I always think to myself, and I think back to coaches I've known over the years and the way they talk about their really good players. And yeah. One thing coaches always say, offensive coaches, is I'm never going to let the defense take away my good players. I mean, could you imagine, you know, Bill Walsh saying, well, gee, I think they're going to try to take away Jerry Rice, so we're not going to throw him the ball. You know, and I think one thing that's happened the last 2 weeks is Dalton Kincaid, after the first two games, in the last two games, he's really not been a part of the passing game. And this is not a knock because I'm not there every day, you know, as they game plan. But I think that it's really important that your good players each and every week are factors in your game plan. They need to be part of it regardless of what the defense does, because there are always ways through schematics to make sure that your good players are involved. You know, I watch tape of every team, as you know, Colin, and you don't think teams try to take away Justin Jefferson and Ja'Marr Chase, and they still get the ball to those guys. So now you have to be able to do that, and I think the last 2 weeks the Bills have not really done that as much as I'm sure Joe Brady would tell you that they want to.
0: So maybe people didn't have this on their interesting game menu before the season, but Raiders at the Patriots, you get, you know, Vrabel sort of toughness, young quarterback.
2: Yeah.
0: The Raiders, you get the old quarterback, the offensive coach. I think the Raiders have that loss to Kansas City was about as good a loss as you can have for a first year coach and a roster yeah. that has had its holes. When you look at what the Raiders are doing and what the Patriots present, what jumps out to you?
2: Well, let me tell you something about the Raiders, which is truly fascinating. I think this will blow you away. Bowers has played two games. In those two games, because of Bowers, they've only played with three wide receivers on the field on seven snaps. They play with tight ends. They play with a fullback. They do not play with three wide receivers because of Bowers. And it's a really interesting dynamic because now, you, as a defense, you have to decide how you want to play from a personnel standpoint. So do you want to play your base defense? And this way, Bowers gets opportunities perhaps against linebackers and safeties. Do you want to play your nickel defense? I mean, the Saints 2 weeks ago played their nickel defense, and Jonas Sanker, who's their nickel slot corner, was on him, and Bowers beat him a number of times. So you just have to decide from a personnel standpoint. But I want to make one other point about this game that I think is really worth making. Will Campbell is really struggling at left tackle. And you know how we know that? Because the Patriots are helping him. And the Patriots are even playing six offensive linemen and putting the sixth lineman right next to Will Campbell. And keep in mind that Max Crosby, while he normally lines up on the other side, he's lined up on the right side of the offense over 40 times this year. And I think that's something to look for in this matchup.
0: All right, listen, two things can be true. I think Jalen Hurts is mature. He reminds me of Dak. Smart, mature, high EQ, committed, tough, plays hurt. There's a lot I like about Jalen Hurts.
2: Yeah.
0: I prefer my quarterbacks be a little larger. I do think seeing over the middle is very difficult with towering offensive lines. I wish Jalen would run more. I think he's kind of like, hey, I can do it from the pocket. I like my quarterbacks to move if they can. It's just an advantage innately that makes defensive coordinators lose sleep at night. We can point a lot of fingers at Philadelphia, but this three and out Avalanche the last 2 years, it's incredible.
2: Yeah.
0: I mean, they're up there with the Titans.
2: Yeah.
0: Where do I point fingers with this offense?
2: Well, they're in a bit of a, I don't want to say trouble, because you never know how games in a season play out. But right now they have a totally revamped offensive line. And that's a big issue, particularly this week. They play the London game and they're playing against the Jaguars defense with one of the best young defensive coordinators in the league in Anthony Campanelli. And he is really, really good with his pressure schemes. And when you're playing with a revamped O-line that has not worked together, that is not going to have cohesion, that's going to be a problem. And the question is, because Jalen has at times throughout his career shown a tendency to drop his eyes and look at the rush and then run. And hey, he can make plays doing that, but that's obviously not the way you want to play. And yeah. right now, there just does not seem to be a comfort level in the passing game. There's very little rhythm to their offense, and they are being blitzed a lot, and they're not handling it well at all, which is not just Jalen Hurts, by the way. I want to make that clear. It's not all Jalen Hurts by any means, but they are really struggling with blitz. We saw the Rams go at them hard last week, and you can bet that the Jaguars will as well.
0: So I watched Michael Penix live in college with Kalen DeBoer, an offensive coach, and he was terrific.
2: Yep.
0: And then I watched him the last two games with Kevin Stefanski, and he has been terrific. And I've been on this
2: yep.
0: preaching to the audience for years, is young quarterbacks, I think, absolutely benefit with offensive coaches. It's a different language. So the 12 games in the NFL without an offensive head coach, he just struggled. Now, some of it's injuries. But how much of what I've seen in the last 2 weeks, it looks real to me. Like, I watch it and I'm like, well,
2: yeah.
0: I like their old line. I like Bijan. I like Drake London. I loved Penix out of college. Is it the element of surprise because there's not a lot of tape on Penix? How much of this stuff is real in Atlanta?
2: Well, I think your point about the offensive coach is a good one, because we know Kevin Stefanski at his core wants to have a quarterback under center. And he's not always under center, obviously, but he wants a play action pass game. And by the way, the last 2 weeks, the two games he started, Colin, he's 12 for 16 for 236 yards in the play action pass game. And we know about Bijan Robinson. He's the best back in the league. Everything starts with outside zone. And you know the thing about outside zone in the play action pass game? Everybody thinks about second level defenders and their reaction to run fakes. But if you run outside zone, it's also the defensive line, because the defensive line's first step becomes lateral, not vertical. And in a league of milliseconds, that is a big deal. So the outside zone play action pass game is really, really effective. And Penix has always been a really good thrower of the football.
0: Oh, God, beautiful.
2: So with London, you know, being a factor now, I mean, this is an interesting offense to watch because the run game is really good.
0: Yeah, Penix throws it is a beautiful ball to watch. It's just
2: yep.
0: perfect spiral. It's
2: yep.
0: beautiful. So I saw a stat last week on Joe Burrow. I could not believe it. My friend Ryan here, our producer on the staff, loves the Bengals. It's a sad life, but he loves the Bengals. Joe Burrow is 1-35 when he trails with 8 minutes left. Now, it's hard to play from behind. He's had very bad defenses. Some of this is just like, you can't win track meets consistently in this league.
2: Yeah.
0: I love watching Burrow, but the stat jumped out to me. Now, again, his offensive lines haven't been good. His defenses have been subpar. Is there anything with Burrow that, you know, I didn't like that fumble. I mean, he threw
2: yeah.
0: in front of the sticks. What's the film say?
2: I don't know what to make of that stat. I really don't. I'm being honest. But I know this year they're out of whack offensively. I mean, they
0: yeah.
2: have the second fewest rushes in the league, the second fewest rushing yards in the league, and you can't play like that. I mean, I think if you spoke to any offensive coach in the league, they will tell you that they really like Joe Burrow. I don't think there's a problem with Joe Burrow as a quarterback, but you just can't play like that. You know, and it's not just the quarterback, Colin, it's the offensive line. You know, pass blocking is a reactive kind of thing. You're going up against better athletes and you're reacting to them.
0: Yeah.
2: Whereas run blocking is proactive. You're attacking them. So it's just hard to play when you don't run the ball with any kind of real volume. And I think they're just so out of whack with their run pass ratio. It's just too hard to play that way. And I think their offensive line is better. I think the right tackle, Mims, the Georgia kid who was very young
0: yeah.
2: when he came in the league, is going to be a really, really good player. But it's just too hard. You know, you can't ask your quarterback, let's put it this way. You can't say that our quarterback has to be great every week or we can't win.
0: You
2: can't play like that on a weekly basis.
0: So Brock Purdy, now, again, the competition hasn't been great. And I've said this, I think sometimes because they get banged up, we forget how good San Francisco's talent is. I mean, Mike Evans will get Hall of Fame votes. So will Fred Warner. Trent's going to get in. So is Kittle. McCaffrey will. Shanahan's great. There's a lot of talent here. Debo now is a different kind of chess piece, but he's exceptional at what he does. I mean, even Kyle Juszczyk.
2: Yep.
0: I mean, they've got Pro Bowlers everywhere and Hall of Fame guys. And now it's Seattle. So the schedule's tougher. It's on the road. But the Seahawks defense doesn't quite feel as good. Is there something with Brock when you put the film in? And if it was just a silhouette, you didn't know who it was. It was just a silhouette. Is there something Brock does that you, Greg Cosell, look at and go, man, he may be a seventh round pick, but that is top of class?
2: Oh, without question. And it almost refers back to what we talked about with Dak Prescott. It's just the refinement with which he plays. I mean, he does, you know, ultimately quarterback is a position of nuance and detail. It's not a position of, hey, let's roll the ball out and let's run around today and see if we can make a play in the fourth quarter. It's nuance and detail. And the guys who play it that way, Colin, it makes it seem like it's easy to do what they do. And we never look at that and think, wow, that's special. But you know how hard it is? I mean, I'm not making comparison here. Okay. I don't want people to think I am. But when you watch Tom Brady all those years, you know, it looked like, gee, he was just dropping back and he was throwing it to the right receiver. And, you know, like a lot of people could do that. But it's so much more than that about understanding everything. I mean, two things Purdy does that you don't see on college tape because the college game doesn't demand that is his sense of timing and anticipation is phenomenal. Anticipation in the NFL is the receiver going to be open? That's what anticipation is in the NFL. And that's not, you don't see that in college. And the other thing you don't see in college is defense is changing the picture much from pre-snap to post-snap. And he just has such an innate feel for seeing that and recognizing that in a game of milliseconds. You know, you're not thinking that through, you're just seeing it. And he sees it so exceptionally well and so quickly, you can't even calibrate it. And those are things that when they don't show up as spectacular plays. He makes the little plays that seem little and they're big look so easy.
0: So the game of the week happens to be on Fox is Niners going up to Seattle. And that's just a classic. Yeah. Great coaches, great everything. Let's talk about Sam Darnold's performance. What are you seeing?
2: Yeah, I like Sam Darnold a lot. I know you do as well. You know, people, because of this year, I love when I hear people say, is someone regressed? I mean, Sam Darnold's not any different today than he was 2 weeks ago. He's the same quarterback. You know, it's just games play out differently. And each week is a different game in the NFL. Players at this point in their careers don't change. They are what they are, but the games change, and that dictates certain changes in the way people perform in a given game. But I really like Sam Darnold. And I want to show this play because, again, this is a play that is very reflective of how to play the quarterback position. So we're going to show this play. It was from last week. And you can see it now. It's a 28-yard pass to Smith and Jigba. Yeah. And obviously, Smith and Jigba is great. We know that. But there's so many elements to this play. And you can see Darnold's going to be in the shotgun. And it's going to be what we call a 3-by-1 set, three receivers to one side, and Smith and Jigba, the single receiver, what we call the boundary X. And look what he's seeing right now, Darnold. It's kind of a muddied four across look. You don't know what the coverage is going to be right now. So let's just talk about the route concept and just focus on two guys. We're going to focus on JSN, who's going to run kind of a bender, and Kupp, who's going to run kind of a sit route at a more shallow level, because essentially they're doing a high-low here. Now, what this is going to become is cover two. The safety's going to retreat, and the corner's going to stay low, and there's a hook defender here in cover two. So you see as this develops now what's going to happen here is Darnold really is going to throw this ball off the hook defender and to avoid. But if you look at Darnold, look when he separates his hands. Look at the anticipation. You can't be late with this throw. And these are the kinds of things. This is the nuance of playing the position, Colin, that I talk about so much. You asked me about Purdy. We spoke about Prescott. This is what anticipation is at the NFL level. You have to throw the ball well before, against zone I'm talking about, well before receivers get into that void area. Otherwise, you're far too late. So those are the kind of throws. You ask me what gets me excited when you ask me about Purdy. Those are the kinds of plays that where I say, you know what? That's high level quarterbacking. But it looks like to a fan, I'm sure, oh, he threw it to the open guy. But it's really high level. And not everybody can do that. Take my word for it.
0: I get excited anytime we just talk Sam Darnold. It doesn't matter what you show. We could show.
2: I know you do. Well, why do you think we wanted to do it this week? I wanted to get you fired up.
0: Good seeing you as always, Greg.
2: Thanks, Colin.
0: You bet. You know how gratifying it is? All the crap I took for years on Darnold. And I'm like, no, he can play. He can play. Coachable, athlete, big, deep ball, mobile. He can play. It's like Justin Herbert. I'm getting all the traits. I know he can play. And then he hoists a trophy. I'll be honest. I did not see hoisting a trophy for Darnold just because it was like, you know, you need breaks. You got to get a great head coach. Well, then he gets Kevin O'Connell. I mean, think of the last three coaches he's had: Shanahan, Kevin O'Connell, and then Mike McDonald. So some of it is he's had three great coaches in a row. And just like anything, when you're young, the quality of mentorship and guidance, it doesn't matter if you're 8, 18, or 28 or playing quarterback or whatever you're doing, it matters a lot. Everyone has a zone they're trying to get to. You need that focus, that clarity, that moment. And you need the tech that can get you there. That's JLab. 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
8: South 5 at the San Onofre plant, they have the right two lanes shut down with a multi-car injury crash. North 805 still a bit slow, 94 in the Mission Valley, and a bit through Kearney Mesa up to the 52.
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0: 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I'm telling you. I was amazed. Not amazed, it's the wrong word. But, the Padres can't get a ticket. Brewers can't get a ticket. Yankees sold out. Rays sold out. Astros didn't really show up, but it is these baseball tickets. I was looking at the prices last night as I sat down and watched 4.5-5 hours of baseball. I was looking at these tickets. Man, they're expensive. They are expensive. And it really is in these polarizing, turbulent times where everybody's tearing at each other. Here come the midterms in November. Man, the unifier in all this is sports. I mean, nobody cares what you are, if you're in San Diego or Milwaukee and sitting down watching a baseball game, but just the quality of the commitment, not just by the players, but of the fans for these baseball teams is impressive. J-Mac with the news.
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25: It's not officially breaking news, but Jaden Daniels is a go at practice again today. He practiced yesterday as well. OC David Blau is calling him a full go. Daniels will be wearing a protective brace. Now, it looks clunky, and he tried this last year, and it did not end well. But here's Daniels on the elbow brace.
26: I'm just going to go out there. I'm going to brace it. I'm going to brace the brace. Not really worry too much about it and go out there and just be the best version of myself. Just trying to get used to it. Like I said, it's just kind of a part of me now. So, for the time being, as long as I'm on that field, so just getting used to it, trying to find the different ways where it's most comfortable. And I'm not really just thinking about it. I'm just out there playing.
25: So I think it's safe to assume Daniels is not going to be running around like normal, right? So this is weird because the line the point total is like 42.5. This to me screams under. By the way, weather, keep an eye on weather this weekend. Yeah. First row weather weekend in the NFL. We know for college football it's going to be big.
0: Yeah.
25: But they're calling for wind and rain in the D.C. area. I'd see this as a low-scoring slobber knocker.
0: Same.
25: I know Washington fans are excited, but Colin, let me state for the record, I am not pro Daniels rushing back from that gruesome injury to play against the Giants in some bionic brace.
0: Well, I mean, it's this is not baseball where you have 162 game regular season and you don't risk playing hurt, right? Like in football, you're hurt and you got to wrap stuff up. I've seen guys with broken hands put a club on. Like, yeah, football's different. We ask, there's fewer games. The games matter more. You're the quarterback. It's a non-throwing elbow. Like, that's the sport, you know?
25: Yeah, is it really? For a guy who's in his third year and he's in line to get paid after the season, he had a season-ending injury last year.
0: Well, listen, if he can't stay healthy, then I'm not paying him. Like, everybody, I mean, at some point, what, I have to put you in bubble wrap and you can only play when you're 100% healthy? I mean, I have... especially interior O and D linemen and the collisions, running backs, linebackers. Quarterbacks don't get hit at practice. Quarterbacks don't get hit much. Listen, it's you have to play with some level of discomfort as a quarterback because you're the one guy. I mean, a running back and a linebacker, interior nose tackle or interior O lineman, your life is injuries and conflict and discomfort and pain. I think as a quarterback, and this is why you make the big bucks, and he's trying to get that big contract, I'm okay with him playing.
25: It looks like a couple of his offensive linemen are back, but he's going up against Arvell Reese. No Brian Burns, obviously. Arvell Reese, Thibodeau. They've got an aggressive front with the Giants. This is not going to be a visually appealing game, but I think it's an interesting one. I'm on the Commanders here, Colin. What you got?
0: I would probably take the points because I, like you, I think weather is going to be a factor, but it's a stay away game.
25: Okay. Let's move on to the number two guy in the MVP race. That is the one, Brock Purdy.
0: Yeah.
25: Second best quarterback in the NFC West. I think there's no doubt about that, behind the great Matthew Stafford. Brock Purdy is just crushing it big time this season. You like how, see what I did there? Anyways, Kyle Shanahan talked to reporters about why Purdy is so good at decision-making under pressure and why he's taken it to another level this season.
1: More instinct. I think Brock has a really good natural instinct on running and making plays. I mean, he did a lot in college, and I just think the goal for a quarterback is the balance of when to and when not to. I mean, it's hard to be a good quarterback if anytime something flashes, you just run. It can close up pretty quick. There's certain times you got to hang in there and really let something develop and take a hit as you throw, and there's times you got to give up on something and make the play, and there isn't really a consistent coaching answer to it. Guys just got to have a feel for it, and he's proven that he's have a real good feel for it.
0: I think that's very reasonable. I don't have any disagreement.
25: Reasonable. Interesting.
0: Yeah. Very good instincts.
25: I saw a stat here because the staff knows that you and I have good Purdy back and forth. He's averaging 8.7 yards per attempt. Yeah. I think that might be the greatest since the NFL merger.
0: I mean, he's the anti-Bo Nix.
25: Look at that. Interesting.
0: Yeah.
25: He's the what?
0: He's the anti. It is funny, though. The highest yards per attempt since the merger. And let's see. Nick Mullins, Jimmy Garoppolo, Brock Purdy.
25: What
0: are
25: they,
0: those all Niners?
25: Those are all three Shanahan guys. Steve Young obviously played way back in the day. But there's something about the Shanahan offense. Now, they got Seattle this week.
0: I see the small print says you had these are all under Shanahan.
25: Yes.
0: Well, no, Steve Young wasn't.
25: Steve Young, not the other three, yes. But, Colin, they got Seattle this week. And it's one thing to throw the ball over the yard against Denver and Miami and Arizona when you got no receivers. It's another thing against Seattle. So I'm just going to tell you, if Purdy struggles, the Niners lose 27-13. I don't want you coming on here. Oh, this is the real Brock. I don't want to hear that because he don't have any players. He's cooking with no players against bad teams and mediocre teams like Denver. Right. He can't do that in Seattle.
0: You know, it's right now in the NFL. I mean, it's we got a lot of guys. I mean, nobody thought Brock Purdy would be this good. Nobody thought Sam Darnold would bounce back. I mean, there's a lot of Kirk Cousins now is playing better. Penix, a lot of people had given up on. This has been a really good year for quarterbacks that people doubted or thought were washed. We don't even have Fernando Mendoza playing. I mean, it really has. I mean, Deshaun Watson, we thought was washed. It's like, oh no, he's not. Kirk Cousins, he's washed. Oh, no, he's not. This has been a very good year for, like, all these offensive coaches taking quarterbacks who we didn't love having great years or we thought were done and have rebooted. I mean, it's a big deal. He's not my favorite guy, but Deshaun Watson is playing really good football the last 2 to 3 weeks. He's playing very, very good football, and I think he and Kirk Cousins are a testament to if you get the right coach, if you get the right environment, if you have people that, you know, trust you in the room, you can reinvent yourself a little in this league at that position.
25: Yeah, reclamation project.

0: Bucks are popping. Yeah. I will say it's a 4-game sample size. Let's go overboard.
1: Very
0: Kubiak
1: true.
0: Is yeah. with Cousins. Shanahan, who were the other guys you mentioned?
1: Well, there's a lot more offensive coaches than defensive coaches now in this league. I think everybody's finally figured it out.
0: So the interesting one is Watson, who's been good in fourth quarter when it matters. But Todd Monken, I don't think many people thought highly of him as a coach. You know, oh, he won at Georgia with 5-star recruits. You know, he won with Lamar Jackson. Like, whoa, anybody who couldn't do that. But Watson, you're right. That has been a pretty fascinating one. All right, Colin, let's wrap up with this. I love this. So Eli Manning went on a podcast this week and was asked about where his nephew, Arch, might end up if he enters the 2027 draft. Eli Manning said, quote, "For selfish reasons, I wouldn't mind if he went to the Jets because I live right there. I would be able to, you know, go." He would go on to say how he could have dinner with him, hang out with him, blah, blah, blah. They're related. Very interesting news for the New York Jets fans. I've been hearing for a couple of years a bunch of blabbermouths saying, oh, you don't want to play with the Jets. Eli says yes.
1: You know, they're related. Who is the offensive coach? Because I think the Jets will always have issues. But if they got an offensive coach, who is the hot offensive coach right now who's going to get a job? I haven't thought about this.
0: So it depends. If LaFleur gets fired, is he cold or is he?
1: No. I'm not bringing Matt LaFleur in. No, no.
0: They did have a LaFleur brother as the OC, and that failed spectacularly.
1: Now, who is the next great OC?
0: I think you've probably got to look at someone from the Shanahan tree, someone from the McVay tree, someone from the Ben Johnson tree.
1: No.
0: Only problem is they're not calling plays. Now, Declan Doyle's a first-time OC.
1: Interesting.
0: Is there a world where the Jets find a defensive coach again and find the best offensive mind? I don't know. They're going to have options.
1: Hire an offensive coach.
0: Okay, well, who's the hot shot right now?
1: That's what I asked the guy. I don't know the answer to
0: that. It's not great because Kubiak, remember, had a brief run with the Saints and then won a Super Bowl. Okay, are one of these young hotshots winning a Super Bowl?
1: There's always like
0: you got me nervous. Who's coaching Arch for the Jets next year? Who wants the job? Can we get Marcus Freeman? Not an offensive guy, but
1: yeah. J-Mac with the news.
2: Well, that's the news.
3: And thanks for stopping by.
2: The Herd Line News.
1: You know, it's people talk about this all the time. Oh, you want to be the first quarterback taken. It's like, no, the second and the third, fourth guys go to better teams. I mean, Michael Penix ends up eventually, you know, with Kevin Stefanski. That's pretty good. I mean, Bo Nix ends up with Sean Payton. You could do a lot worse. So, I mean, Caleb ends up with Ben Johnson, but it was a defensive coach when he got there. So, yeah, that's one of those things. I think everybody brags about being the first pick. You're going to go to the Jets or the Dolphins. Like, there's not a history in the last 20 years of doing anything right. So, I mean, to me, that second and third quarterback that drops, I mean, Minnesota is going to draft a quarterback. They may be drafting 17th. You make your money as a quarterback in your second, third, and fourth contract. That's when you knew J.J. McCarthy wasn't going to work. I mean, Kevin O'Connell's like, I give up. Same with Trey Lance. Kyle Shanahan's like, I give up. Well, if those guys can't make it work, it's not going to work. M Drives. Had it with my coffee this morning. 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
2: This is The Herd.
1: You got to be consistent.
2: With Colin Cowherd.
1: Socrates had a famous line, know thyself. And LeBron James apparently did a lot of summer reading. LeBron James reportedly is dealing with chronic arthritis in his left foot. It's painful. And sciatica in his back. And this is exactly why there was only one choice. The Philadelphia 76ers. Why go to Cleveland? Like the Lakers, the two guards on the team don't play defense. LeBron knew about this arthritis and this sciatica. So he chose a hyper young athletic team to fit his 41-year-old reality. 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
11: Westbound Coronado Bridge is in good shape if you're headed out to North Island. SIG alert for the closure of Highway 67, Archie Moore to Poway Road until noon because of this morning's fatal crash, which is now under investigation. Wildcat Canyon Road southbound jam past the casino to Willow Road.
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18: Despite their loss last night and no title since 2009, the Yankees will reportedly re-sign Brian Cashman, who is expected to bring back Aaron Boone as manager. The Guardians need another win to get back to Cleveland and force a Game 5 in their division series. Game 4 with the White Sox up 2-2 is tonight. When the Broncos play the Chargers this week, head coach Sean Payton will have an increased role in the offensive play calling. I'm Frank Aaron.
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0: Sunday, it's a huge doubleheader on Fox. First, at 1 Eastern, NFC North rivals collide as the Bears take on the Packers or other regional action. Then, at 4, in America's Game of the Week, we got McCaffrey and the Niners against JSN and the Seahawks or Lions-Cardinals. It's all part of Foxtoberfest, Sunday on Fox.
1: You know, it's interesting. One of the criticisms of USC's Lincoln Riley is he still calls plays. He's staring at his play sheet. Well, so is Kyle Shanahan. And the bottom line is nobody on the staff is better at it. Sean Payton's like, I'm going to give up play calling. He just took it back. If you're really great at something, keep doing it, right? And so Sean Payton did a four-week experiment with Davis Webb, and now it's done. But here's my take on Bo Nix, whether it works or not. Last year, they were a bad first-quarter team. This year, they are. I think it's more Bo Nix than the coaches. But back when Sean Payton drafted him, one of the reasons he was so attracted to Bo Nix, because there weren't a lot of negative plays at Oregon, and he didn't throw picks, and there were no negative plays. He didn't take sacks. Well, the problem now with Bo Nix is he doesn't take sacks, and he lets go of the ball too quickly to avoid sacks. Like, he's doubled down on his strength, and now it's a liability. And I said it this week, I feel like when I watch him, he doesn't take that extra Joe Burrow beat or Matt Stafford beat or Sam Darnold beat. Like, take the extra beat. You may get hit, and occasionally you may get sacked, but you got to let the play develop. He's getting rid of the ball too quickly because he was told for years, hey, you don't take sacks. That is, I can tell your dad was a coach. You are awesome at that. Occasionally, you can throw picks. I'd rather you throw the occasional pick. Defensive coaches don't believe in that, but that's why offensive coaches are taking over the league. They want you to throw the ball down the field. Playing in the NFL at quarterback is a little like a hedge fund manager. You can't put all your money in index funds. They should be a big part of your portfolio, but you got to take some swings. You got to take some swings for the bigger returns. You got to throw the ball down the field. That's why I don't crush quarterbacks who throw pick sixes and who throw interceptions. I loved Andrew Luck. Peyton Manning threw him. Elway threw him. Brady threw him. I've said for years, Aaron Rodgers to me is too safe. I wish he threw the ball downfield more. It's like he's protecting his passer rating or something. Throw the ball down the field. Defensive coaches, like, to them, just turnovers bad. But I mean, a lot of, I looked it up years ago with Andrew Luck in the first book I wrote. You heard me. I think it was that book. I looked it up and it was like half of Andrew Luck's interceptions were punts. You know, he'd throw the ball down. It's a punt. It's an exchange of possession. So when I look at Bo Nix, I think a lot of this is not about Sean Payton or Davis Webb. It is Bo Nix. You didn't get Jalen Waddle for 6 yards underneath routes. Last week, he got all sorts of separation. You're letting go of the ball too soon. You're not letting the play develop. So here's Sean Payton on fixing their offensive dilemma.
22: The most important job I have is really evaluating the whys. And I think they're looking, I think collectively we all, after a game, and after a four-game sample size, look at, all right, This isn't championship football or what we see. How quickly can we correct those things?
1: Yeah, reckless quarterback Sam Darnold hoisted a trophy last year when Matt Stafford won the Super Bowl, led the NFL that year in picks. The one year that Jared Goff won 15 in Detroit, he had a dozen picks. Let it go. Let it rip. Let it go. So the Broncos offense averages 1.1 points per drive in the first three quarters. You just can't, you know. Now they get to 3.2 points per drive later. I think some of that is defenses with a lead I mean, I think this is pretty obvious. If you have a lead in the football game, it's the Tim Tebow factor. Tebow could be great in the last two drives. Well, if you trail by 10 points or you lead by 10 points and I'm a head coach and we lead by 10 points, I'm telling my defensive coordinator, don't take big risks here. Don't get burned. Like, let's just make them go 12 plays down the field. Well, that suddenly, that's where Tebow and Bo Nix have their success when the defense is different. But against, like, fire-breathing pass rushes and your first half defense, he can't move the ball. So, you know, and also I think later in games when you trail and have no choice but to let it rip, you know, you're late in the game, you're like, go. Bo Nix is forced to wait the extra beat and throw downfield. So, you know, it looks pretty obvious. There are certain things, though, and I've argued for years on this. There are certain things that defensive coaches, and there are things in life like this that are just viewed as always bad, like drinking. Everybody's like, drinking is bad. They've gone to these blue zones all over America where people live like octogenarians and they all drink because drinking equals maybe social lubrication. Maybe the intimacy is better and more often. Maybe the dancing happens. Everybody lightens up. A lot of people have social anxiety. The biggest fear in America is speaking publicly. It's not flying. It's speaking publicly. I was just at a wedding where a dozen people I know had to speak. They were terrified. They were all freaking out. These are like older, very articulate people. Like they were all terrified. Like, oh, drinking's bad. You want to be one of these incels that literally is online all day? Like, go have a cocktail. Go hang out, go flirt, go socialize like it's healthy. So I think interceptions feel like that for me. It's like, I don't want you to have 30. I don't want you to be Jameis Winston, you know, with the Bucks. But if you have 10 a year because you're throwing the ball down the field, I'll take that over what Bo Nix is right now. You know, prepare like hell and let it rip. You know what I mean? Like Steph Curry shoots air balls. Don't worry about the trolls and just prepare and let it rip in life. You're going to make mistakes. Don't listen to the noise. All right. Final hour is coming up. 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
17: The U.S. is requesting more information from the Russian government on the unexplained death at the Irkutsk Research Anti-Plague Institute of Siberia, an escalation in efforts to get credible information about the potential spread of pneumonic plague. This, as the WHO's director general said, the agency also asked Russian authorities to clarify what caused the severe case of pneumonia. And the W.

0: It was a busy day in the baseball playoffs on Wednesday. The last game of the night saw the Brewers take out the Padres to move into the NLCS. Milwaukee skipper Pat Murphy on getting the clinching victory on the road.
1: Yeah, nobody has a winning record on the road in the postseason except maybe the Dodgers. You know what I mean? Like, it's just not the way it is. You know, the environments are so tough to play in. And yeah, so that was going to happen at some point if we keep banging on the postseason door.
0: Padres manager Craig Stammen says he and his team will hold their heads high.
2: A lot to be proud of this year. A lot to go home and say, yeah, we did a pretty good job, but, you know, not satisfied until we finally bring that championship to San Diego.
0: One series is still going on. The White Sox up 2-1 are home again tonight for the Guardians. Broncos head coach Sean Payton will be more involved with the play calling duty starting Sunday against the Chargers. Denver near the bottom of the league, averaging 280 yards per game. That's sports. I'm Frank Arity.
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9: Takes off tonight as the Cowboys host the Buccaneers. Dallas 2-2. Tampa Bay, one of five remaining winless teams. A trade yesterday, the Ravens acquired two-time Pro Bowl center Cam Jurgens in a deal with the Eagles. Philly will get future second and fifth round draft picks. Meanwhile, Ravens quarterback Lamar Jackson missed practice yesterday with his ankle sprain. He remains doubtful for Sunday's game with the Falcons. Three of baseball's four division series are over. The Dodgers and Brewers will meet in the NLCS. LA eliminated the Braves while the Brewers knocked out the Padres. In the American League, the Rays completed a three-game sweep by edging the Yankees, sending the Yanks and manager Aaron Boone home for the winter.
10: It's a broken clubhouse. What you go through as a team, as a family, over the last 8-9 months getting ready for this, and you know, there's just, it's the worst.
9: The only series still going, the Guardians White Sox. The Guards smacked the Sox to stay alive. Chicago still leads 2-1 with Game 4 tonight. I'm Matt McCoy.
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13: Okay, here we go. Oh, welcome in. Dodgers, Brewers, Rays. All of them. Dodgers, Brewers, Rays moving to the league championship series. It's funny about the Dodgers and really throughout baseball. There is the regular season. Okay, it's about volume and consistency and showing up. But the playoffs are different. We saw it last night. Highlighted in the playoffs by key moments and pressure situations. Last night, two opportunities, backs against the wall. The Braves had a chance in the fifth inning and the sixth inning to alter and change the series. Atlanta was at home. Here it was, fifth inning. Two runners on. Dodgers have to go to the bullpen. Alex Bessie comes in. Braves hit a rocket right at Kike Hernandez. Opportunity blown. Sixth inning. Tyler Glasnow had control problems. They had to pull him. Sixth inning. They lead off with a double

0: Oh, that's great. But they couldn't do anything with it. The Braves were 0 for 7 last night, runners in scoring position, and Matt Olson and Ronald Acuña Jr., their two big sticks, 0 for 4 with runners in scoring position. Okay, so yet a Dodger role player once again, Andy Páez, who was benched last year in the World Series, a guy making $800,000 a year, top of the seventh, bases loaded, bang, drives two in. The guy's making 800 grand a year. That's not even great NIL money. Benched in last year's World Series. Kike Hernandez yesterday. I mean, this is what they do. Regular season in baseball is elementary school. Just show up and get good attendance. The playoffs in baseball are college. It's about midterms and finals. You got to ace those. The entire series, the Braves offense with runners in scoring position hit .043, 28 runners left on. That's historically awful. And this is what LA has been doing year after year after year in the postseason. I mean, Mookie, Ohtani, and Freddie, 0 for 11 last night. So they needed Páez, just like last year in the World Series. They needed Páez and his defense. And so two nights ago, Kike Hernandez with the home run. So, I mean, this Tommy Edmonds back in 2024 was the NLCS MVP. It's not just the big guys. They also got on the road. This is tough. 6 1/3 of scoreless bullpen work. Glasnow's got good stuff, but he was struggling with the control. So they had to go to the bullpen early. So, you know, I said this, it was a real crisis moment. You're on the road and the Dodgers played nearly perfect baseball. They're hard enough to beat. You can't beat yourself. And for the record, all those complaining about payroll, here's the payrolls that remain in baseball. The Guardians 30th, the Rays 28th, the White Sox 24th, the Brewers 19th. Well, what about the Dodgers? They do everything well. Their farm system right now is top three in Major League Baseball. They defend. They do everything but steal bases, and they shouldn't steal bases because when you have that much power, don't run yourself out of innings. Dave Roberts on the series win and a nearly flawless night of baseball, road baseball, where LA's won 9 of their last 10 road playoff games.
1: Everybody in this room helped get us to where we're at. Where we're going to go. We need every single person. We talk about this. There's no more talented team than the Los Angeles Dodgers. It's the best organization in sports, top to bottom. We're smarter, we're better, and we're tougher.
2: And we're dinosaurs.
1: We're tougher.
0: Think about that. A guy making $800,000 a year for the Dodgers delivered last night, and two guys, stars for the Braves, making $39 million combined, did not. That is the difference. Kike Hernandez, two nights ago, last year's World Series Game 7, that's what they do. So, listen, the Yankee fans, there's going to be excuses slash reasons they lost. You could say, well, Aaron Judge wasn't available. That's true. Well, the fan interference was a bad break. Absolutely true. Why did Aaron Boone drop Ben Rice in the batting order behind Trent Grisham? I would say that's ill-advised. But none of it matters. The lowest payroll in Major League Baseball is Tampa. They beat the Yankees and were better in the regular season, and they were clearly better in this. Better defensively, they got better pitching. Their starters beat the Yankees' great starters. So the slap-hitting Tampa Rays, the slap hitters, more home runs, more extra base hits. And again, I've said this. Look at the Yankees. Defensively, mid. Farm system, 25th out of 30 teams, according to people that rank farm systems. Defensively, awful, at least in this series. Aaron Judge, great, but let's be honest, he's 34, 35 by next season. So the Yankees, to me, have become Nike. You have this massive brand, but because of arrogance, I mean, let's be honest, smaller, sharper executives at other shoe companies have chipped away. And you look up and you still make the playoffs. You still sell a lot of shoes, but you're not fundamentally the same company. Same execs, same arrogance, same manager, same general manager. And there's so many smart young people in Major League Baseball. Do the Yankees have any of them? Because I think they've become the old guy that brags that he still has a flip phone. Is a couple of years ago, there was an article, Brian Cashman said, hey, we have the smallest analytics department in the American League East. Yeah, that's not a brag. Go to the website of the Yankees. One person has the title of quantitative analysis analyst. One. Dodgers have seven and several working under them. And the Yankees GM is bragging, hey, it's in the age of information, we have less. I mean, seriously here. So, I mean, the Yankees offense against the Rays, these are all lowest in the postseason series in franchise history. Batting average 130, on-base percentage 192, slugging percentage 239. Now, I know Aaron Judge wasn't available. I get it. But for the record last night, Mookie Betts, Freddie Freeman, Ohtani went 0 for 11 for the Dodgers. Okay, who got them the lead two nights ago? Kike Hernandez, utility infielder at 4.5 mil a season. Who got them the big hit last night? Andy Páez, 800 grand a year. So you can make all, by the way, the Braves stars didn't hit. The Dodgers stars in this series didn't hit. Outside of Ben Rice, none of the Yankees stars hit. So, I mean, just to me, it's not just fire this guy. It's beyond that for the Yankees. Same people, same front office, same arrogance. I'm telling you, it's Nike. They're still selling shoes, but man, people have nibbled away on the margins, and it's not the same company, and the Yankees aren't the same team. Here was A-Rod and Jeter last night.
2: Something has to change. Something has to change. I'm not talking about personnel, but I'm talking about a philosophy. There has to be a philosophy change.
3: They played better than the Yankees all season. They played better than the Yankees in this particular series. In terms of what's next, I don't know. You know, I think that's the best way to answer it. I do not know what's next.
2: How would you fix him?
3: I don't know.
0: And neither do the Yankees, apparently. It's we all know that baseball managers matter. And a bad one can tank a team, but a good one gives you four wins. I don't think Aaron Boone, listen, baseball fans, because baseball, there's a lot of time in between plays and pitches. And, it's a little bit of chess. So every baseball fan's absolutely sure they could manage the Yankees. And they couldn't, obviously. So I don't think Aaron Boone dismissal, changes some of the issues inside the organization. They're not committed to analytics like, say, the Dodgers are. So, it's not an easy solve. Now, Giancarlo Stanton's only got one more guaranteed big year left. So that'll clean up some money. And their starting pitching's fine. You don't have to attack that. 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
0: 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LeBron James reportedly is dealing with chronic arthritis in his left foot. 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Why go to Cleveland? Like the Lakers, the two guards on the team don't play defense. LeBron knew about this arthritis and this sciatica. So he chose a hyper young athletic team to fit his 41-year-old reality. It's like a pocket quarterback choosing a great offensive line in free agency. 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
16: The Sigler continues until about noon for the closure of Highway 67, Archie Moore Road to Poway Road. After this morning's fatal crash, it's now under investigation. Use Wildcat Canyon Road to and from Ramona as your alternate westbound Coronado Bridge moving up to speed.
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0: 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So Sean Payton's like, yeah, I'm going to take that play calling thing back. You kind of felt that was going to happen. Like, and I'm a believer, if you're great at something in life, don't stop doing it, because it's hard to be great at two things, let alone, you know, I mean, just be great. I don't care if it's long distance running, playing the piano, or play design and play calling. Don't give it up. If you're great, keep doing it. Eric Mangini, former head coach, Browns and Jets, first things first, joining us. Are you surprised? I mean, he gave it a month. I think it's more Bo Nix than Sean Payton or Davis Webb, but are you surprised he took it back this soon?
26: No, this is the season where those changes get made. We're seeing it down in Houston, where he's taking back the defense. It's about week four, week five, week six, where things are going right, especially if it's a first-time coordinator and that's your side of the ball, where that transition usually takes place. Now, usually the first step is they move the coordinator from the box to the field or the field to the box, and then right. The next step is, yeah, so there's like, oh, well, he's going to see the field differently doing it this way. But it makes sense. They've had, what, minimal to no production in the first half whatsoever. And
0: that's brutal.
26: It's brutal in the first quarter of the season. And Sean's been so good at it for so long. I'm sure he's had input on all the game plans, but it's different calling the plays, having a feel for the game, having a feel for the quarterback, having a feel for what's happening defensively. And you know, in fairness, a first-time coordinator goes through a learning curve like a rookie quarterback does, or like any other rookie.
0: Right.
26: And unfortunately, it's not a type of business that gives you a long leeway to learn.
0: Yeah, no, I mean, I've said this about Lincoln Riley at USC. People and Shanahan, people are like, well, they're always staring at their play card. And I'm like, yeah, they're great at it. How in college are you going to find a better play caller than Lincoln Riley? Like, if that's what he's great at, and maybe he's not a great culture leader, but what he's great at, don't give it up. Just I kind of, when you were coaching, was there anything when you were a head coach you still wanted to call?
26: I always wanted to be involved in those gotta have it plays. So maybe it was a 2-point play, maybe it was the fourth and one or fourth and three or whatever it was, whether it was offensively or defensively. You know, we would go through those things during the course of the week. We'd practice those things during the course of the week, because what you want to do is in the biggest moments when the games were going to be decided, to make sure you had exactly what you wanted and what you felt gave you the best chance to win. My biggest frustration as a head coach is when we would go through those moments during the week, we'd get to win the game, and then suddenly the offensive coordinator would say, well, I had a feeling this other thing would work. And it's like, no, that's not how we're going to operate. You know, we're going to put the guys in the best spot to win. We're going to prepare for it. They're going to know what to do. And yeah, so it was those moments that I wanted to make sure I was dialed in and completely understood what the decisions were going to be that were taking place.
0: Yeah. So I'm going to defend. I made this argument with Aaron Rodgers. When you acquire Aaron Rodgers in his 40s, you got to know two things. He doesn't want to get hit anymore. And he can be testy and rigid. And that's just you. So it's up to you. If you acquire him, that's what he is. So I defend him. I wasn't here last Friday doing this. My take is I've seen Peyton Manning and Brady and Aaron and Mahomes light up coaches. And I think when you're in a game, this creates clarity. I've seen Nick Saban throw headsets. It creates clarity. Everybody know where we don't have time. The clock's running. What was your takeaway? I try to be fair with Aaron because he can drive me nuts, but I'll take this confrontational live action over the passive aggressive offseason stuff. Where did you land on it?
26: It felt very on brand, Colin. It felt like it was just a matter of time before we were going to get the passive aggressive, and then we were going to get the more demonstrative. I don't remember him doing this a lot last year. Do you remember any examples last season where he was yelling at the head coach or yelling, mm-hmm. you know,
0: yeah, he
26: across
0: didn't do that with Tomlin.
26: That didn't happen. Suddenly we're back to doing that again. And I was actually sitting with one of my kids watching this take place. Yeah. And he said, well, what effect does this have on the rest of the team? Well, what it does is you saw there were other examples where players were arguing with the defensive coordinator. They were calling it, when you're the leader of the team and you set the tone that you're going to confront, you know, have confrontations very publicly, it permeates down. It just doesn't end with you. Then it becomes guys confronting each other on the sideline, guys confronting the coordinator, guys confronting the position, whatever it is. And look, there's room for constructive conflict, and I'm all for it, and I get the emotional side of the game. But it's also you need to have some leadership and some poise, and there's space for all that stuff. It just feels like this is a little theatrical for him and very, very much what I thought would happen at some point.
0: Yeah, I thought last week, I use this word a lot, intentional. So I thought New England did a really good job of coaching. They out-coached Joe Brady. So Vrabel and Josh McDaniels go in, and they're like, all right, we got to make this easier for Drake. So what did they do? Travion Henderson, Stevenson had 27 carries. Drake May had a season high in carries, and they're like, listen, We get AJ Brown's not here. You lost Diggs and Booty from last year. Like, Hunter Henry's good. He's not George Kittle. So the take was, we are going to commit to the run. We're going to, even if it's not super productive. And I watched that game and I'm like, that's exactly what you should do with a young quarterback. And I just, your philosophy on that is that I always say football's complicated, but I can generally see what you're trying to establish as a consumer. And I'm watching that game, and I'm like, that is good coaching by Vrabel. That is good coaching. Your takeaway on Drake May was awful, and now he's been resurrected.
26: Well, I've said this all along, you and I have talked about this a little bit. You go into every season with who you want to be and who you think you're going to be. And then as the season unfolds, the good coaching staffs figure out who they need to be. Because it doesn't always work out with what you intend to do is what you're actually able to do. But as it unfolds, you realize, okay, this is what's going to give us the best chance to win. And then you lean into it, even though it may be totally different than what you would ideally, how you would ideally operate. But the realities of each season are so different. And to Mike Vrabel and to Josh McDaniels' credit, yeah, things have changed. AJ Brown isn't there right now.
0: That's right.
26: Drake May is struggling.
0: Yeah.
26: Things are, there's challenges here with all the high expectations and all those things come into play. So, okay, let's take a step back. Let's make sure Drake May's as comfortable as we can possibly make him. Let's lean into the running game and let's take some pressure off of him and figure out who we need to be in order to go just win this next game. And then you reload and recalibrate the next week when AJ Brown comes back. That changes the equation, but you're going to see a bunch of games and seasons unfold here as a consumer, where people are beating their heads against the wall trying to be something they aren't, and all it does is just lose game after game. And at the end of the season, like, I don't know what happened. I can't figure it out. Yeah,
0: I said this week. I said a baseball manager and an NFL coach are different in baseball. Don't get too high, too low. It's a long season, like Dave Roberts of the Dodgers. A lot of stars, a lot of passion, a lot of expectation. Bring the heat down. In the NFL, oftentimes by mid-October, you're a good team playing a dog. You've seen the film. You should win by 10 points. NFL coaches, to me, it's about inspiration. You know, hey, we play once a week. We got to be dialed in. And sometimes desperation. You have to sell Guys, this, I know it's the Arizona Cardinals, but this is, boy, they're way better on film than you guys think. So the intensity of it. My favorite coaches in the NFL, they're intense. Like McVay and Ben Johnson. They're just intense. Vrabel's got his own level of intensity. So when Matt LaFleur got the job, I made two calls.

0: And one of the guys said, I worry that LaFleur, he gets Vrabel was such a big presence in Tennessee. It's intimidating. Matt LaFleur was like a church mouse. I'm like, I don't know if he can lead a room, man. I didn't see it in Tennessee. I was in those rooms. And Vrabel's so overbearing. You know, Jim Harbaugh can be that. He just takes over a room, oxygen. And I look at LaFleur, and I said this the other day. I said, even in the Ben Johnson, Matt LaFleur press conferences, one guy I want to run through a wall for. The other guy's like, well, it's really about the players. And I'm like, there is something about you play one game a week. You know, with Matt, I'm like, smart guy, nice guy. But sometimes I want more gas. I want more energy. Is that a reasonable media take?
1: It is a reasonable media take as long as that's true to your personality. So with Bill Belichick, it wasn't these big inspirational speeches, but what he could really do, and he did it through the film, is he created that sense of desperation every single week. So it wasn't necessarily the rah-rah speeches, but he could go up there. We were like 14-1, and Jacksonville was like 1-14 at the time. We came out of the film where we did the preview, and I remember talking to my wife and saying, man, this Jacksonville team's pretty good. This 1-14 She's like, oh, this should be an easy week. I'm like, no. You should see the things they do on kickoff return. Because he created that sense of urgency by showing you all the ways that they could beat you, all the things that they could do to derail your season. So that was true to his personality. Then there's some other guys where they aren't very good with the film, and they created other ways, whether it's look, Bill Parcells was good with both, but Bill could find an angle with each player. He would find guys, and he would tweak them a little bit each week, and everybody was different. Everybody got a little something different from Bill, but he had such a great sense of how to operate on a human side.
0: Sure.
1: And it wasn't, again, the big speeches, but it was the individual conversations and the way he just jabbed guys a little bit each week to get them to feel that sense of urgency.
0: So Dak Prescott plays tonight. Greg Cosell was on earlier, and I said it took me a while to warm up to Dak, because what you can't see on film or in a game is intelligence sometimes, aptitude, maturity. Dak's got a meddling vanity owner. He had the Dez Bryant Zeke years, Moody George Pickens, Micah drama, coaching carousel. And I'm like, this guy, I mean, if the Cowboys are a rock band, he's the manager that makes sure they clean up the hotel room and get on stage on time. Like, he's such a grown up. And it took me a long time, because aesthetically, it's like, it's not. When you watch Dak, what do you see?
1: Yeah, you're exactly right. I just looking over the last 5 years of Dak's production, Dak's had great seasons. I mean, he's had three different offensive coordinators, and he's had great seasons with each one of those guys and each one of those philosophies. So there was like a 37-touchdown season. There was a 36-touchdown season. There was a 31-touchdown season. The 2 years where he was off over the last five, he missed a bunch of games with his thumb injury. That banged him up when he had a lot of the interceptions. And another one of those seasons, he missed about half the games. He has been the consistent rock of that organization. And every year they've been really productive offensively, but now it's three different defensive coordinators in the last 3 years. It really, he hasn't had a rock solid defense since Dan Quinn was there. And yeah, he's still figuring out a way to make them competitive in almost every game, make them competitive in almost every season. I didn't love all the bravado at the start of the season, Colin. I didn't. Yeah. I thought we could have done without that, and then to go out and lose the Giants in the opener. But, you know, I love that he has goals. I love that his goal is the Super Bowl. Just think he could have kept a little quieter.
0: Yeah, that's me. That's my mantra. I just play under the radar. You know, just try to hide from the public. That's always the way to go. That's why you and I go.
1: you're under promise, over deliver, and everybody's happy.
0: And you work with Nick Wright, who's the opposite. So that is such a juggling act.
1: It is. He's my Jerry coach. Jones.
0: Yeah.
1: All right, we'll see you.
0: Every day. Dak is, Tampa is I'm telling you, man, Liam Cohen left that building. And there's a lot of smart people in Tampa. They got good front office. They draft well, and they know their stuff. Liam Cohen goes down the road to Jacksonville, and it's like, Jacksonville's great, and Tampa's a bit of a mess. Dude can coach. J-Mac, patiently waiting with the news.
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4: I just love this time of year, this time of day, Colin. Right now, Thursday, the injury reports are coming in, and they're big everywhere. Let's start with the Cowboys. Good news. They got Tyler Smith. He has been activated. Obviously, the All-Pro left guard is back.
0: He's a stud.
4: And according to Ian Rappaport, he's going to be a go tonight. It's a mild surprise. I thought they'd wait another week. That's a big get back, obviously, for this offensive line. We know they want to run Javonte Williams. Bucks have struggled to stop the run at times this year. And Joey Porter, who they just traded for, played and showed well against Houston. He's listed as a starter tonight. Fortunately, he doesn't have any great wide receivers to go up against.
0: I hope everybody understands the value of Joey Porter. Like, when you play in a division, you got Malik Nabers, Terry McLaurin. You know, you've got Wicks and Devontae Smith. When you play in a division and everybody's got true number one, that Joey Porter move is bigger than people think. Look at how many great receivers. The Rams, Devontae Adams, and Puka Nacua. Like, a lot of the best teams, Mike Evans now is at San Francisco. You start looking, Amaron St. Brown with Detroit, Justin Jefferson, Minnesota. The best teams in the NFC, like, all have a really game-changing wideout. And that Joey Porter move, I think, is going to – I think that ended up being – that will end up being a really shrewd move by the Cowboys. Yeah.
4: Well, then the question becomes, Colin, do you structurally change the back end of the defense? And you say, no more zone. We're going to have Joey Porter follow around JSN for every freaking route. Because I think you've got to do that when you got some of these expensive, talented cornerbacks. It's not working out for Sauce Gardner at Indy. He's fallen off considerably. Had a really rough London game.
0: Well, the reason you can pay him is because Caleb Downs doesn't get his big contract for 4 years. Yeah. So you have this great play from day one safety, Caleb Downs, Ohio State. And it's like, okay, so I know my back end's going to be pretty inexpensive relative to what Joey Porter's going to be. So as a unit, as a secondary, I can save on the back end. I'm going to pay Porter for the next 4 years.
4: I think this is a big one tonight for Dallas. So they're big favorites, right? This is a different role than when they were, you know, underdogs. They got to cover a large number. And, Colin, I think they have to know in the locker room, this division is wide open given what's going on with the Eagles.
0: Absolutely. Wide open now. I wish Jackson Dart was healthy, because I think it would be a really fun division. And I have this feeling the Giants eventually are just going to have a quarterback deficit in too many games. I mean, I think they'll win 8. I thought with Jackson Dart that felt like 10, 11 potentially. But
4: we need to see it from Dallas, okay? Because honestly, the division is there for the taking. At some sports books, they are now favored to win the division.
0: They have the best offense. And by the way, I don't know how great Brian Schottenheimer is. Well, he has not gotten in the way of the offense. I'll tell you that. Say what you want. You know, do I consider him McVay? No, there's one McVay. But Schottenheimer's offense, since he arrived, he has basically taken most of McCarthy's offense, which I think you have to be pretty egoless. Coaches all want to put their imprint on it. They're largely doing McCarthy stuff. So, I mean, I don't worry about Dak and the offense. It's been established with Garrett, McCarthy, Shoddy. They'll move the ball with Dak if you run the offense that Dak is comfortable with. Yeah.
4: So the team total, yes, I looked at that, tonight for the Cowboys is 29.5. Would you take the over?
0: No.
4: Really?
0: No, because I do think Tampa's got an athletic quarterback who could pick up first downs. We've seen athletic quarterbacks get space against the Dallas defense. So my take is, I think Tampa may do okay in time of possession. They're just not going to score a lot.
4: Like the Giants in the opener.
0: Yeah, they're going to just take 30 minutes of time of possession, and that will limit Dallas's possessions, but Dallas will win the game.
4: Yeah, last three games, Dallas over 30 points pretty easily, but keep away is the strategy. All right, let's move on to your Chicago Bears. Tyson Bagent's going to be under center against the Packers. Colin, this line is coming down. Yesterday, it was headed toward 3. Bears injury report was brutal. It's down to 1.5. I think some sharp money coming in on the Packers.
0: Oh, boy.
4: This is interesting. So, you know, Tyson Bagent, there's some film on him now, right? We've seen a little bit. He actually had 3 picks against the Jets that were overturned on penalties.
0: Let me tell you something.
4: And then another interception. I'm just putting it out there for you. But here's Ben Johnson, really interesting quote. He said that Bagent has the green light to throw it deep. Last week against my Jets, I watched that closely, he didn't want to throw deep. He just did not want to. Jets were leaving guys 1v1. Bagent didn't want to do it. The run game had like 275 yards.
0: I'm just telling you, the cheese is sharper in Wisconsin than the sharps betting the Packers. Chicago rolls.
4: Unfortunately, I am with you. I don't like your chest-puffing confidence. It makes me a little nervous. And Bagent has been accurate on the deep ball, 6 of 8 for $138.
0: He's a very, very good backup. He's an excellent backup. There's a lot of good backups in this league. The kid, Huntley in Baltimore, is a very, very good backup, and he kind of plays a similar style to Lamar Jackson. That's why I'm staying away from Atlanta-Baltimore. I think Huntley's more than capable to put up 24 points. I don't love Atlanta's defense. I by the way, there are probably things that, you know, Caleb's so gifted. Sometimes the more gifted players can be tougher to coach. There are probably some things with Case Keenum and Bagent that Ben Johnson actually prefers, like with Caleb, he's so dynamic. You can't ask him to just run 3-step drop, distribute the ball. You want to lean into his playmaking. So I think they're going to be just fine up in Wisconsin.
4: This game's so fascinating. So I did a deep analysis. All 3 games last year, the Packers smothered Ben Johnson's offense in the first half. Yeah. Packers were leading at half in all 3. And in the second half, the Bears storm back because Ben Johnson makes adjustments. Can he make the adjustments without Caleb Williams if they fall behind? Now, the interesting thing is the DC last year was Jeff Hafley. He's in Miami. That's the new DC is Jonathan Gannon. Gannon has faced Ben Johnson twice, and Ben ran it down his throat both times. Offensive line, running game. I can't wait for this game.
0: I think people don't want to say this right now. In the NFC, Niners, Seahawks, Bears.
4: Well, you forgot the Rams.
0: Well, no, I didn't forget the Rams. Oh. I've watched the Rams. Oh. I have watched the Rams. Are you blown away with their offense?
4: Well, it's early. I trust Stafford.
0: It's not that early.
4: Come on. It's 4 games in. We got Stafford and McVay. Proven entities. I'm starting to think they put it on the Bills Monday night. A little show of force. Come out and drop the hammer. This is a great week. Anyways, final story, Colin. Let's go to the Bengals. So this is the latest practice report. The Bengals, obviously, the disaster against Jags. They threw the ball 54 times. And I'll give you the injury report in a moment. But Joe Burrow, after the game, said, oh, yeah, let's throw the ball more. 54 passes. And they lost. So now Burrow is changing his tune. Cowherd, take a listen.
2: I might have been a little emotional after the game. Obviously, you want to have balance as an offense. And, the run game wasn't good enough on Sunday. And, you know, I feel confident in myself that you put it in my hands and I'm going to make it work. But, yeah, we got to be more balanced going forward. And a big part of that is the run game.
0: Yeah, I mean, so, 54 is, that's like 7-on-7 summer camp stuff. That's like brutal.
4: Well, Chase Brown is a nice back, but he might be more of a third down guy than a between the tackles. Here it is. Practice today. Jamar Chase is back from the concussion practicing, but T. Higgins is not. They're calling it a neck abductor. Not great. You certainly cannot throw it 54 times if you don't have both those guys, unless you're targeting like Mike Gesicki 20 times. This is, Colin, look at that line. This was 7 for the last 3 days. It's now come off to 7. Money on the Dolphins. 7, the second most key number in NFL gambling. Dolphins were plucky. They have been interesting.
0: I think, I'll say this. I think Malik Willis is talented, and I think Jeff Hafley's doing a great job. I think you have to look at Miami. I think Hafley's done a great job. Their effort, they give you everything they have. They're super young. And I think Malik Willis is really talented. They're going to have the number one pick. That's the only question.
4: If you're doing Survivor this week, the Bengals are one of the biggest spreads. Do you trust them on the road? Chase off a concussion.
0: Yes.
4: Maybe
0: yes.
4: No Higgins.
0: Yes.
4: You think they'll get the win? Because I'm leaning toward Dallas as the most likely winner this week.
0: I think Cincinnati will win. I think they've been very disappointed the last 2 weeks with their uneven offense. I think they'll play really well. I think Cincinnati will win. But okay. Miami's going to get the number one pick. And now, I would take Jermaine Smith, because I think Malik Willis, for what I'm paying him and his ability, I would take Jermaine Smith. But what's going to happen is there's going to be a bidding war. So if you have the number one pick and you don't need a quarterback, and I don't think Miami does, and Jeff Hafley, he's already... You know, does he want to start over next year with another quarterback? I think Miami's going to take that number one pick, trade down, get another three, another four, another five. And all of a sudden next year, culture's created. Miami next year is a viable franchise. It does not take 3 years. Now, because of the dead cap stuff with Tua, it's a lost season. But I think... I can't wait for the draft because I think Miami may win a game or two at home, but the Jets have too much talent. Cleveland's got too much talent. Arizona's got too many playmakers. Those teams are going to win games.
4: Now, it's early October, but I thought I heard you say, just for clarity.
0: Did I say Jeremiah Smith or did I butcher that?
4: You would take Smith
0: Jeremiah Smith, my bad.
4: You would take him over the quarterbacks in this draft if you were Miami?
0: If I'm Miami.
4: Wow. You are that high on Malik Willis.
0: I'm not that high, but I think Malik Willis for the next 2 years is going to be better than somebody out of college. And I'm Jeff Hafley, and I don't want to, you know, rookie quarterback. We win three games, and I'm teaching him how to play. Second-year quarterback. Like, I'll just take Malik. He's been in the league. He knows, you know, he knows the sport. I think Malik is talented. It's easy to beat up on that kid because I got nothing around him. But... I think if I'm Miami, I don't know. It's just when you lose, everything's terrible. I think Hafley's done a great job. I'm watching their effort. They play hard.
4: They have. Yeah.
0: Jay Mack with the news.
3: Well, that's the news.
5: And thanks for stopping by.
3: The Herd Line News.
0: Yeah. Now, if I'm the Jets, I take a quarterback. If I'm Arizona, I take a quarterback. If I'm Cleveland, I probably go with quarterback, although Deshaun's playing pretty well. But if I'm Miami, I stay with my guy. And we don't even know. I the one thing that could be interesting with the Dolphins is the best college quarterback I've seen so far is the guy with the Miami Hurricanes. So if this college kid wins a natty in Miami, the fan base is going to be like, draft that guy. And you may be kind of forced. I mean, he's a good player, but I mean, you could be kind of in a situation where it's like, okay. This is what Stephen Ross wants. It's what the media wants. It's what the fan wants. And you know, oh, the Titans, I think you have to consider quarterback. It has not worked out. 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
15: North 5 at Birmingham, accident clear there. Still some slowing as you approach. Single alert continues with the closure of Highway 67, Archie Moore to Poway Road until about noon. Investigation after this morning's fatal crash is on now. Westbound Coronado Bridge moving up to speed.
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0: 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So Jeff Passan, baseball guy, Major League Baseball has proposed cutting the regular season schedule from 162 to 154 games. I told you about this about 2 weeks ago. I had heard that. I would cut it down to 130. I think it's all real estate. I don't think you want to be competing. The baseball numbers are down this year, except for the Dodgers series. And I think a

0: lot of it is you're trying to compete against college football now, where you're going to have a playoff. Like, so it's you know, college football is just bigger with two super conferences right now. A lot of big brands playing each other a lot. And I think the NFL's king. So I would try to get baseball's regular season done by August 15th. And, you know, your first series, let's get it over by October 12th. We should be going into the World Series this week. That's how I, because the weather's still great in the Midwest. You don't want rainouts. I would get the World Series started by early October, done by October 15th, October 12th. So Jeff Passan says also part of the proposal, higher seeds in the playoffs get to choose their opponents. I love that. That'll be divisive and angry. People get all freaked out. The teams will be like, oh, you chose us, huh? You thought we were weak. That'll get all sorts of animosity. That's awesome. And division series expand to 7 games. I'm for that. Wild card 3 into 7-7-7. I'm for that. I just think you should cut off more games. I think when you had baseball and all these games, it was a different society, much more fragmented, much more distracted. I would cut games. I don't mind when baseball starts, but I think it should end 2 to 3 weeks earlier than it ends now and get into the playoffs. I mean, we guarantee you we're going to start having rainouts here. Then all of a sudden it's like, that kills the momentum, and you're going to play a game on a Tuesday or a Wednesday with no football. And now you got Thursday night football. It goes again. Oh, now you got to play a Sunday night game against the NFL. So to me, it's all real estate. Sports is all real estate. The NFL has always been, pretty manipulative on their schedule. Like, they're going to move free agency. They're going to change the draft for more primetime viewing during the week. Like, they're really smart about it. Baseball, Manfred has done a lot of really good things, but baseball for a long time, Fox basically had to go to baseball and say, why don't you borrow a page from the NFL and get more intentional with your scheduling? The Dodgers and Giants should never play on a Wednesday. You know, like, well, Yankees, Red Sox, that should be a weekend series every time they plan the regular season. No exceptions. Baseball was just kind of making it up as they went. And it's like, no. The NFL thinks about everything. If there's a star quarterback that gets drafted, Arch Manning, they're going to put him front and center. They start with a Super Bowl rematch. The second game is then Niners, Rams, McVay, and Shanahan. Football is very smartly intentional. Not college football, not baseball. So I'm for all the changes. Speed it up. 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
7: Oh, it's noon o'clock. 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And here's what's trending from the iHeart Sports Network, presented by Fox One. Well, the season's over for the Padres. Milwaukee beat San Diego 3-1 Wednesday night at Petco Park, winning the division series in 4 games. Tatis hit a 429-foot homer, though that landing spot, that distance is in question. It probably was further. But the Padres managed only 3 hits. Garrett Mitchell drove in Milwaukee's first run and then robbed Manny Machado of a potential game-tying homer in the 8th. The Brewers now face the Dodgers in the National League Championship Series. 4:15 tonight on San Diego Sports 760. You'll hear a special edition of the Sean Lewis Coaches Show with John Schaefer, followed by a Thursday night football matchup between Tampa Bay and Dallas. Run a business. Nope, that's not the right read. There's no time like October. The 2026 MLB postseason series, streaming live on Fox One from the NLCS through the World Series. The stakes couldn't be higher. Stream MLB postseason on Fox One. That just feels mean.
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10: Yeah, let's get it going on a Thursday. What's happening, everybody? Ben Fletcher with you till 2. My buddy J-Riff also with you till 2, because John Schaefer and Alan Sliwa are kicking in the doors a little early today. They're going to start at 2 because we got a little bit of a strange schedule here on 760 today. So me and J-Riff, noon to 2. Schaefer, Sliwa, 2 to 4:15. John Schaefer and Coach Lewis, 4:15 to 5:15. Tampa Bay Buccaneers and Dallas Cowboys, 5:15 till the conclusion of the game. That is your schedule here on 760 over the rest of the show day. We got plenty going on, though. Pair of tickets for B-52s and Devo. Pair of tickets to see Turnpike Troubadours with Steve Earle and Reckless Kelly out of Gallagher Square on October 15th. Ticketmaster.com for info on both of those tickets. We'll give them away throughout the next 2 hours. Well, let's just dig right into it, shall we? That's that. The Padres season is over.

0: And I know this is going to sound a little cruel, but they really do go out with a bit of a whimper. Last night, the Padres made Major League Baseball history, or at least National League history. 0-for-21 at the plate to end their season is the longest hitless drought by a National League team to end a postseason all time. So the Padres making some history last night. Look, I was wildly frustrated watching the game. I don't know about everybody else out there. And I do think that context is important here. And maybe later in the week we can give some. And later in the week, meaning tomorrow, we can talk about the really, really good parts of the season. Today, I woke up still kind of angry with the San Diego Padres. And I hope that's okay. I really do. And I'm not sure how everyone else is feeling out there. But I felt like this team had more to offer than they showed in this series against the Milwaukee Brewers. And it was an excellent series. It really was. But it wasn't lack of talent that got them beat by the Milwaukee Brewers. It wasn't lack of star power that got them beat by the Milwaukee Brewers. It was the same damn thing that happened a couple years ago. It was a lack of hitting that got them beat by the Milwaukee Brewers. And the Brewers have an excellent bullpen. That's true. The Brewers have the National League Cy Young winner. That's true. But the Padres weren't able to put runs on the board yesterday. One run the day before that. In a win, by the way, the Padres didn't do that much more damage. They had four runs the day before, three runs the day or 2 days before that, two runs in game one. We knew that the Padres have a really good bullpen. We knew that the Brewers have a really good bullpen. I thought the Padres' offense would be better in this series. I really did. And they scored 8 runs in game 1 against the Cubs, 4 runs in game 2 against the Cubs. And then the offense just kind of goes quiet for the 4 games that they played against the Milwaukee Brewers. And you just needed a little bit more, man. I'll tell you what really ticked me off last night. Not that they had 3 hits in the first 3 innings and then nothing for the rest of the game. But one of their hits was a bunt by Manny Machado. And I'm sorry, but the highest guy paid player on the team should never be bunting in any situation. The guy that led the team in home runs all year long should never be bunting in any situation. He is the guy that you are expecting to drive runs in. He is not a speedster who you just want to get on base and see people behind him run in. Like, I don't really understand the philosophy behind that. It worked, sure. It was a well-placed bunt, sure. Who's to say that wasn't a 2-run home run that was loaded up in Manny Machado's bat at the start of the game? Probably wasn't, but you didn't give yourself a chance, dude. And I thought yesterday was this wild mix between Fernando Tatis Jr. swinging for the fences every chance he got, and son of a gun, he got one. Between Luis Campusano swinging out of his shoes when it was a 2-run game and there was nobody on base, and Manny Machado bunting. Like, if there's one person with a runner on base, the 2 or 3 people in this lineup I want swinging for the fences in that situation, Manny Machado's one of them. And he doesn't do it. Like, how much different is that game if the Padres get 2 runs in the first inning? I know that the likelihood is small that Manny Machado hits a home run on there, but it's a lot more likely than when you bunt and then expect the lineup after you. When you're part of the get runs portion of the lineup, you expect the part of the lineup coming after you to get you in. That's just, it's not realistic. So I was very, very frustrated by a few different things yesterday. I was frustrated by Mason Miller coming in the game as early as he did. It felt like a panicky move for me from the coaching staff for the Padres. I was wildly frustrated by the inability to be aggressive from Manny Machado yesterday. And then we can talk about the one that everyone's talking about today, right? The home run, which Manny Machado did pimp and watched go all the way to the warning track and be caught by a Brewers player. So I don't know. Jared, I'm still kind of going through all this stuff, but yesterday for me was frustrating. I feel like the Padres left a lot out on the table. And the fact that you end 0-for-21, literally the longest hitless streak in National League history in the postseason to end a season. Woo-hoo-hoo. This one's going to sting for a while and then some, because baseball's not going to start on time next year. So, ha, let's go.
1: All right, I'm going to give you a second to take a breath and recover, because all the frustration is valid.
0: I didn't say anything crazy, did I?
1: No. I'm just saying I'm about to talk for a second, so just settle in. That's all I'm saying. Because every frustration that you expressed, I echo 100%. As easy as it is to sit here and talk about the pitching and you know how sort of strung together that was, that I'll touch on in a second, it comes down to the offense. And you and I said it, man. I said they got gifted. They got gifted in these 3 games that they were so close with how inefficient the offense was. They were a gift. And then they come in And Fernando, I texted you, dude. And like every time Fernando comes up in the postseason, I text him like, is this going to be the one? And then he hits the home run and I say, effing finally. And then an hour later, you text me, you're like, the Padres are done. They're cooked. And it didn't take that long because they started to panic. But here's where I want to make the connection. The panic started way earlier than Mason Miller coming in. It started way earlier than Robbie Ray being the guy to back up Walker. It started before all of that. The panic started in the second inning. Because if you guys were paying attention, at least the way that sort of I was, the outside corner was not there for Walker Buehler. And he kept pushing for it, and he was not getting the call. And you could see he was getting frustrated. And then what happened was he was starting to miss high. He had a high-hanging changeup that happened with a runner on second base after the ground rule double that scored the first run. And the reason that he kept missing high is because you could see that he was visibly getting frustrated the more that that outside corner wasn't getting called. And then he had a ball at the bottom of the zone that didn't get called, and he was frustrated about that. By the way, at the end of the night, somehow the outside corner was there for the Brewers guys. We don't need to talk about that. But the point is like, dude, like the call was being consistent. Whether or not you want to argue if that outside corner should have been called a strike or not consistently, the umpire made it in the first inning to be very clear that this wasn't going to be a strike for you. And he kept going back to it, and it kept being a ball, and he got more and more frustrated, and he was missing because of it. And because he was missing, he was panicking. And because he was panicking, lefties were coming up, and Stammen started to panic. And that was the matriculation I saw. And all of a sudden, the wheels are going to fall off this thing. And then Tatis jacks that home run. And you're like, okay, at least the Padres still have stars on offense. So even if Stammen, who's panicking now with the bullpen and making sort of emotionally charged decisions here to try and keep this thing close, it's clear to me that there's not a ton of faith in this offense. So Tatis juicing this game up a little bit in this situation should at least help, you know, should at least help, you think. And then it didn't. And then Manny gets into his situation. And it's just like every game, if you want to point to that one cursed moment, there's your cursed moment, right? And if you want to isolate that and use that as the driving force, that's fine. But again, the Padres were 0-for-21. And by the way, if Manny hit that home run, the Padres would have been 2-for-21. I guess they would have gotten some
0: 1-for-21.
1: It would be more at bats. It would be like 1-for-23, hypothetically, right? Because they would have saved the outs. But the point is that they were so inefficient anyways. There's no givens. So I think the panic started in the second inning with Buehler, and it just every inning it picked up and it turned over to the offense. And you pointed out Campusano pushing way too hard, Gavin Sheets pushing way too hard, tight. Like all these guys were just trying to hit homers, dude. There was no small ball approach. There was no let's try to wear these guys down. Everybody was swinging on the first pitch because they wanted to be the injector of this team, and it backfired again for the third straight year. The offense is the reason this team is no longer playing baseball.
0: And not for nothing, but did you guys see the Brewers' approach to last night's game? Because it was the complete opposite of what the Padres were doing. The long ball was an afterthought for the Brewers last night. What'd they end up with? 10 hits in the game? Like, it's shocking.
1: 11, 10 or 11, yeah.
0: It's shocking they only scored 3 runs because there were guys on base all the time, which, again, is credit to the pitching staff. But I'm seeing people today complaining about the pitching yesterday. What? Offense. I'll say it a million more times, dude. That's what it is. And you look, and there was two very different approaches. And I don't know if it's maturity. I don't know what it is. But I saw guys swinging out of their effing shoes all through the later innings when the Padres are in the middle of this hitless streak. And I'm like, dude, just get on base somehow, some way. And then when the guys you need to be hitting them for power are going for bunts, I don't get it. Everything was backwards about yesterday's game. By the way, I'm going to do something today we don't usually do here. Phone line's wide open, 877-767-4760.
1: Yes.
0: We don't even have a call screener today, so don't abuse this, please. As soon as I have to dump one of you, it's the calls are done. So if you want to call today, voice your frustrations, you can. Or talk about the Padres season, you can. Talk about the future for the Padres, you can. 877-767-4760. For the meantime, let's go to the text line real quick. We'll push Big 3 to the other side. And by the way, Danny Vietti is going to be coming up at 1230 to kind of do a postmortem on the Padres season that was. And talk about the future of Major League Baseball, because we got some crazy new news out today within the last like hour and a half that we'll react to live with Danny Vietti. But let's go. 858. Same story every year. They do what the Padres always do, just like the Chokers. That's the Chargers. How about you never talk about them again until they reach a World Series? Go Raiders. 858. I hope baseball never comes back and instead Major League Baseball turns into a cricket league. 858. Fellas, it's literally the exact same conversation every single year. They're just not talented enough compared to teams that actually win the World Series. I actually don't think it's talent. I think it's something else.
1: I think it's something else, too.
0: Guys on those teams actually get those clutch hits.

0: hits the Padres never get. They didn't simply underperform. They just performed to their actual level. How many more years do you need to see this happen before you realize they're just not that good? 858, look, it's hard to disagree with you today because of what we saw last night. I don't think that they're... I think, legitimately, the two best rosters heading into the postseason were on the field last night between the Brewers and the Padres. I think both of them actually have a better roster, not on paper necessarily, but in terms of the end of the season moving into the playoffs, than the Dodgers had. Like, it's not a secret. Shohei Ohtani's not hitting anymore. He's not. The Dodgers have been struggling, and they're winning games because they're maybe a little bit smarter than everybody else. We can just be honest about that.
1: They're winning games because they have five aces starting their games. Sure. That's why they're winning games. They have Tyler Glass now, who's starting against the bullpen for the Brewers.
0: But offensively, I think you just saw the two best offenses in baseball going at it. However, one of them refused to show up. Yeah. And that's the part that's wildly frustrating.
1: The Padres,
0: we're going to take a call.
1: Oh, nice.
0: Who do we got here? You're on with Ben Fletcher. How are you, man? And no cussing, okay? Hey, I don't want to dump you.
2: What's up, bro?
0: What's up, dude?
1: What's up, brother?
2: It's Felix, man, San Diego.
0: How we doing, Felix? What do you want to say?
2: Well, you know what? I was listening to John and Jim last night, and I agree with them that Machado, man, I mean, I it's easy to dump on these guys the day after, but you're not getting anywhere with Machado. As long as he's on board, he's not the leader. He's not the captain. And honestly, man, I mean, I don't want to compare us to North, but you cannot use the excuse of the payroll anymore. Because look who's on board right now. Tampa Bay is the worst as far as payroll. So is Chicago, and so is Cleveland.
0: Felix, thank you for calling, man. And look, I'll tell you a story from last night, actually. After Manny Machado, was it the eighth inning? He hit the home run that wasn't a home run. Right after that, I'm telling you, I could post screenshots. I got at least five different texts from five different people, some who live in San Diego, some who don't, that said the same thing. Couldn't have happened to a better guy. And it was Manny Machado, and it was the moment where he was going back into the dugout. Like, look, he has a reputation, dude, and he's earned that reputation over a very long career. Hall of Fame talent, 100%. But I think a lot of people agree with Felix on this, and I can't say that I disagree. Like, I do think that Manny Machado, A, he's been a bad postseason performer his entire career. B, I don't know if that attitude is congruent to winning baseball. I don't think it is. All right, we're going to take a quick break here. If you want to call, please do. Felix, thank you again, pal. Appreciate you being here. 877-767-4760. We'll take your calls all day today if you want to voice your frustrations. 1230, Danny Vietti. We got some tickets to give away. Keep it tuned in here. 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
5: 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Archie Moore Road to Poway Road will conclude sometime this hour. The investigation into this morning's fatal crash is continuing. North 5 lane closure right around Lucadia Boulevard, so that's backing you up from Santa Fe Drive.
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10: San Diego Sports 760. Ben Fletcher with you till 2. Got my buddy Jay Riff with me. He's also here till 2 o'clock today. Schaefer and Sliwa special edition. They're starting at 2 today, so make sure you jump in for that. Coach's show with Sean Lewis at 4:15. Bucks, Cowboys at 5:15. 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Today's show is about you, man. The people who paid a ton of money to go to Padres games this postseason. The people who've been watching all year, suffering all year with this team, man. Hey, if you want to jump in, please do. 877-767-4760. Text line is popping today. 858, Albert Pujols wouldn't have let that team go 0 for 6,372 to end the game yesterday. Number's a little exaggerated, and I get the point, 858, and thanks for being
11: how
10: here,
11: it feels.
10: It does, and that's how the 24 straight scoreless innings felt. I always have to remind myself that it was only 24 because it felt like about 85, but that's just what it is, and it's the same conversation year after year with these Padres.
11: Yep, every single year. It's crazy. I mean, and that's where it's like, it's not talent. If they didn't have talent, they wouldn't keep getting back here.
10: Correct.
11: There's a block. There's a block that happens, and I don't know.
10: Notice something, by the way, that's happening in these playoffs.
11: Guys are
10: good playoff performers or bad playoff performers.
11: Yeah, and I knew you were leading with this.
10: Kike Hernandez is dominating for the stupid Dodgers right now. I shouldn't say stupid. They're actually a pretty damn smart baseball team. I'm jealous of some of what they do. But Kike Hernandez is a bad regular season player. He's a phenomenal postseason player. Bryce Harper and Kyle Schwarber both homered in a huge situation in the wild card series. I know they lost, but it was like the season was either over or those guys were going to step up and do something special, and they stepped up and did something special. Fernando Tatis Jr. last night, hope is lost, right? He hits like a home run. Like, that's what big-time performers do. Notice who wasn't performing for San Diego. That's all I'm going to say, man. All right,
11: well, how much is the... Okay, so if we had a scale, right, and the scale was like both the sides of the scale were things that are negative for San Diego, and one side was like everything else, and one side was this guy that you are referring to. How much does this guy that you're referring to tip the scale and negatively relative to everything else. Does that question make sense?
10: It's the bunt last night really ticked me off, J-Riff.
11: Okay, so
10: here, but I know what you're saying. I do.
11: But it comes from something else. Like it's his presence.
10: It is. It's 100% that. I'm going to think about that a little bit more, and then we can circle back to it next hour.
11: Call us. Tell us what you think.
10: 858. And the person that J-Riff is jumping around is Manny Machado. 858. Other teams don't have players go out onto the field at Dodger Stadium, take their shirt off, and do a live Instagram just because they got into the playoffs. Yeah, I knew that was going to be a common refrain today. And if you are on social media today, it's everywhere. Kwanza Jones and Jose Feliciano and Fernando Tatis Jr. and Walker Buehler dancing around Dodger Stadium after they clinched a playoff spot is everywhere today on social media. And I don't want to be the guy, but we did say the next day on air, that can come back to bite you in the ass. And it is currently coming back to bite them in the ass. Because who's moving on and who's staying home? Dodgers moving on. Brewers are moving on. Padres staying home. Frustrating day, absolutely, here in San Diego. If you want to let those frustrations free, 877-767-4760. Text line 70470. Start your message with the word team. Talk back, Mike, on the free iHeartRadio app. Now, the other storylines you start to turn your head to. What's going to happen with Michael King? Michael King has been terrific this season. God, he was good in the postseason. He basically carried two no-hitters through five innings. Michael King has been really, really good for the Padres. He has an opt-out after this season. I'm guessing he's going to take it because on the other side of that opt-out, he's going to get over $100 million, right? He's going to get that contract. It's just going to be who pays it to him. Tarik Skubal will be the number one name on the free agent list, I'm pretty sure. And then right after that is probably going to be Michael King. Someone is going to overpay Michael King. Is it going to be Jose Feliciano and Kwanza Jones? Like, that's going to be the first big test, right, of this new ownership group. Are they going to continue to go the way that the Padres have been going? I would absolutely pay Michael King. 100%. He's worth it, man. He's a frontline starter. He's been so good. I would pay Michael King. But it's not my money. Does the new Padres ownership group value Michael King? I'll tell you, someone asked me last night my wish list for the future for the Padres. Thing number one is going to be to figure out a way out of the Manny Machado contract. I'm just done with him being a San Diego Padre. Look, obviously, if he hits that home run last night, if the ball goes two more feet, three more feet, great. And that'd be a huge moment for Manny Machado. And it would change the narrative around his playoff postseason career. I agree with Felix, man. I don't think he's the guy that's going to get you to where you need to go. I do think Fernando Tatis Jr., Jackson Merrill, Ethan Salas, who's shown a lot at 20 years old, Michael King, even Joe Musgrove, who looked fantastic coming out of the pen last night. I do think those are guys who can get you to the next level. I don't know that Manny Machado is. And by the way, I think Xander Bogaerts can be part of that. Xander Bogaerts was terrific this postseason. He may not be a regular season guy anymore. He may not have the same gaudy numbers he used to have. Xander Bogaerts in the postseason, was there one Padre that consistently played better than Xander Bogaerts over the six playoff games we saw? There's not.
11: He played like he's been here before. He has. And he's been the most successful Padre in the postseason. And he played like, not as a Padre, but in his career. And he played like it, man. And you're right, like, mentality matters, and Xander has that mentality, and Jake Cronin, the reason I think Michael King wants to come back really quickly, and he wants the money, I think they should give him money, the reason that he wants to come back is pure, like, remember whenever the Padres get into these contract disputes, for whatever reason, these pitchers always do the opposite, Blake Snell, and Josh Hader, and Tanner's, all these guys act so weird, and Michael King kept stepping up saying, hey, I want to pitch. Hey, whatever you need. Like, this guy was trying to show this organization just how reliable and just amazing of a human being he is. And I don't think that he would have acted that way if he didn't want to come back. So I think the goal is for him to opt out and I think they should re-sign him. I think he's earned his career because you want good mentality. You want good energy. Michael King brings that, man.
10: I would feel great if Michael King is the ace going into next season for the Padres, if there is a next season.
11: Well, I hope they sign an ace and bring Michael King back.
10: Yeah, that'd be nice too. Go get Skubal. Come on. Yep, add to this team. Right. Hey, if you can figure out a way, like, the Padres are going to have to eat a lot of Machado salary.
11: Trade Manny Machado for Chris Sale.
10: Yeah, who's taking it? All right. Let's get to Danny Vietti on the other side. Danny Vietti's been with us all baseball season long. I think he's one of the best in the country. I really do, and appreciate his time today. Danny Vietti next here on San Diego Sports 760 live on the iHeartRadio app.
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11: 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The Padres season is over. Milwaukee beat San Diego 3-1 Wednesday night at Petco Park, winning the division series in 4 games. Fernando Tatis Jr. hit a 429-foot homer, but the Padres managed only 3 hits. Garrett Mitchell drove in Milwaukee's first run, then robbed Manny Machado of a potential game-tying homer in the 8th. The Brewers now face the Dodgers in the National League Championship Series. 4:15 tonight on San Diego Sports 760. 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
10: It's funny, the name of this royalty-free music you're hearing right now in our iHeart system is called Here We Are Again. Kind of fitting for a day like today, because Here We Are Again The Padres offense disappears at the biggest time of the season. 0 for their last 21, setting a National League record for an exit game of a postseason. Good for the Padres, man. We got Danny Vietti here, CBS Sports, and Danny's been with us all season long. Always appreciate his time. I think he's one of the best covering Major League Baseball these days. So, Danny, appreciate you being here, and thank you for jumping on all season. Really do appreciate it, man. Appreciate your friendship as well. How are you?
0: Dude, likewise, man. I'll just start it by saying I appreciate you having me on all season long. But let me ask you the first question here, Benny.
10: Okay.
0: Because I know that we're going to dive into the disappointment that was. What would you prefer? 2010 San Diego Padre baseball, where you have no hope whatsoever and you know the ending already when the season starts, or you have what's been in the 2020s, and that's the mere fact that you do have hope and they keep falling short and they get so close and it seems like they are a World Series team, but inevitably they do fall short. Which would you rather have?
10: Obviously, this era of Padres baseball is better than that. And believe you me, when I first moved to San Diego, man, you could get tickets at Petco Park for $5. Hot dogs weren't that much. It doesn't break the bank. It was a great spot to take a date. Like, Petco Park was awesome, but it was a bar with baseball being played in the background. That has changed. And it was a mission by Peter Seidler to make this thing as competitive as possible. And gosh darn it, he succeeded. Man, he did. And this is much, much more fun. And this heartbreak is worth it, I would say, for where we think this team can go. What I will say, Danny, is expectations have gone past the NLDS. Expectations have gone past watching this team fizzle out and go out with a whimper, which is just what, unfortunately, we've had to get used to in San Diego. I don't know what changes exactly need to happen. And today is going to be a day of being pissed off and frustrated, as I think it should be, as I think all good sports fans are, when their team eventually gets knocked out. But obviously there's room for that conversation in a couple of days, Danny. But just be mad with us today, damn it. Be mad with us today because 0 for 21, man. I don't even know what to say about it other than, man, I wish we hadn't seen this coming, you know?
0: I know. The playing the Brewers is death by a thousand cuts. It really is. I mean, they single their way to scoring runs. They just put together great at-bats. And they do it differently. They lead the league in the postseason this year in ground balls, which in recent times doesn't make sense. Like, you, in recent baseball, you want fly balls, home runs, slug, et cetera. The Brewers operate differently than anybody in baseball. And so I think if you can kind of, like, not hang your hat, but if you can smile a little bit, at least it was a team that just flat beat you. And they beat you in a way that's different than the games being played. And they're changing the game. We're seeing the Tampa Bay Rays, the Milwaukee Brewers, two of the smallest markets in baseball. They have the two highest ground ball percentages in Major League Baseball this year. They have the highest opposite field hitting percentages in baseball this year, the most bunts in baseball this year. So, you know, for the old heads out there, the traditionalists that are just tired of the slug and the home runs and the strikeouts, at least it was the Milwaukee Brewers that put the ball in play more consistently than the San Diego Padres did. And that was the difference. It was, I don't want to hear, I will not hear that Craig Stammen should have done this or that. I won't hear it, because it was the offense that let this team down. It was the offense that had an OPS, a slug percentage in the 200s, an average at 170. The starting pitching, the bullpen, yeah, would you have loved to have Mason Miller had him close out game 2? Of course. Would we have loved to have had Mason Miller in game 3? Of course. Would Adrian Morejon been available? That would have been amazing. Yes. But it was not a lack of managerial resources. It was not a lack of planning. It was not a lack of executing from a managerial perspective at all. It was the mere fact that the San Diego Padres hit 181 against this Brewers' very, very good staff, a 278 on-base percentage. That was the difference in this series.
10: Not a roof ball either. We don't need to even talk about the roof ball. All right, Danny, let me ask you this. Because we've had a couple callers today, and they're kind of saying the same thing. And I've been active on social media over the last 24 hours. Everyone's saying very similar things. And I can't say I disagree. And the gist of the matter is this, Danny. Manny Machado has earned a reputation throughout his entire career. And at points, it was he was a dirty player, right? The Dustin Pedroia slide, everyone will talk about that forever, and it'll forever be associated with Manny Machado. But also, bad postseason performer. He's a career, like, 200 hitter. He may have ticked that up this year, actually. Do you think that this, the way the Padres are constituted, Manny Machado can be the centerpiece of a World Series winning team?
0: You got to factor in his age. I don't think anybody can. Let me answer it by saying that. You look at Aaron Judge and the Yankees. They're in the longest championship drought in their franchise's history now. It's reached 17 years. It's the longest in its franchise history. And Aaron Judge has won 3 MVPs. Yes, he wasn't healthy this year, of course, but a 50-plus home run every single year, you can pencil it in. And the Yankees have fallen short time and time again. I don't want to do the whole, like, well, look at the Dodgers, because they're just different. I mean, they have 5 MVPs. They've got 2 starting rotations. They're an embarrassment of riches. This isn't a case like the Dodgers winning back-to-back World Series. It's not as if Mookie Betts has just put the team on his back. It's not as if Freddie Freeman has just put this entire organization on its back. It is a team effort from organization to farm system all the way down. It's the Dodgers that have just been finding different ways to get things done. And yes, it's payroll too. So to answer your question, can Manny Machado lead this team to a World Series title? No, not alone. And I would say that probably about every single player in Major League Baseball not named Shohei Ohtani. He needs help, and I think that the front office needs to do a better job this offseason of adding a left-handed bat and some starting pitching help. I think largely, too, this bullpen was so taxed this year. This bullpen had the most innings pitched of any team in Major League Baseball during the regular season, and frankly, I thought they were a little tired by the year's end, and I don't think that's a sustainable recipe for success. So I think they need to get some starting pitching that can pitch deeper into ball games this year. And they also need to add an offensive piece, particularly maybe a left-handed bat, maybe a Brandon Lau, who's going to be a free agent, a left-handed bat that can provide some more variability amongst this lineup.
10: The other thing you got to think about is Michael King. He's probably going to get $100 million if he opts out of this contract. Yeah. Are the Padres going to be the ones to step up and pay that? Because he feels like such an integral part of this team. All right, Danny, before we lose you, I wanted to get a couple of like broad Major League Baseball questions in, because we're getting a bunch of news today for some reason. But there's this, the first story that we'll start with this. 154 game regular season is the latest thing being proposed by Major League Baseball owners. What am I missing here? What are we supposed to be reading between the lines on this? Why is this coming out today?
0: Yeah, the timing on it was strange. I mean, I think Major League Baseball is trying to do whatever they can to basically get ahead of the game. And, you know, they're going to try and finagle this thing to however the owners can make more money and basically get what they want. So I don't love the timing of it. Now, in regards to the 154 game suggestion, if Major League Baseball think that an 8-game difference in a 7-month season is going to have any impact whatsoever on injuries, that they're more naive than we thought. Going from 162 to 154, I promise you, the same amount of Tommy John injuries are going to occur. The same amount of hamstring pulls are going to occur. It is still a grind. 8 games is going to have zero difference whatsoever. That's my first point. The second point is MLB is proposing going back to a 7-game LDS series. The whole reason we're going into this lockout is due to a lack of parity. It's big market teams such as the Dodgers, who have won back-to-back World Series before. That was the Texas Rangers, top 5 in payroll. Atlanta Braves, you know, it's been an issue. Lack of parity, lack of competitive balance. A 7-game LDS series is only going to incentivize big market teams, because the big market teams who have the highest payrolls, they also have the most depth. The Dodgers literally have 2 solid starting rotations within their organization. And in a 7-game series, it favors and incentivizes depth. And so this is going to mean, if they do go to the 7-game LDS series, it would mean fewer upsets and fewer wins for small market teams, because they don't have the depth to be able to compete with the Dodgers, Yankees, Red Sox, and teams of that nature.
10: Right, and the difference is, like basketball, you fight for a 7-game series because the best team is going to win, but it's the same 5 mm-hmm. guys going out on the court every single night. Baseball, you have different starting pitchers every single day. So that is the difference that we're looking at there. Now, what about this other one, Danny, where it's saying that in wild card series, the higher seed can pick which of the lower seeds they want to play against, and then in the divisional series, the number 1 seed would get to choose which wild card series winner it would like to play. That almost feels a little anti-sport to me, if I'm being completely honest.
0: Yeah.
10: Because you had this crazy run at the end of the regular season where you didn't know what order the Padres, the Phillies, the Cubs, or even the Diamondbacks were going to be in come wild card time. But now to know the Padres could have just gone and selected who they want to play, and then the Dodgers would be able to select who they want to play out of that, it feels off to me. Am I reading that right, or do you like this?
0: They're trying to appeal to the traditionalists and the modernists. So the modernists are wanting to get rid of divisions completely and base it all off of just record.
10: Basketball.
0: And it doesn't matter what division you're in. Yes, exactly. Like the East and West in basketball. It's a great example. And the traditionalists are saying, no, division titles still matter. It should still mean something to

0: regular season should still mean something. So they're trying to appeal to both. And so they're trying to keep intact the value that is winning a division, while also appealing to the modernists and saying, okay, well, we, you know, the Houston Astros hosting a series probably shouldn't be the case when they had an 80-82 record going into this postseason. So I think they're trying to appeal to both crowds. I don't hate it, but I agree with you. The selecting part of it feels anti-sport. It feels anti-professional.
1: It just, it would eliminate the last couple of weeks of the regular season, I think, in a lot of ways. If there's only three teams battling for position, that's the whole battle, right? You're battling to get the best possible draw. Danny, good stuff, man. Really do appreciate you, pal. When do you come to San Diego next? We got to get dinner or something. When are you coming back?
0: I will let you know. I have a baby on the way in December.
1: Look at
0: that. So it might be some time, but next time I'm in the 619, I'll let you know, all right?
1: You know, sometimes you are just like a pro baseball player, Danny. It seems like all of them were getting busy 9 months ago, and it sounds like you were just a few months before that or after that.
0: Me and Mason Miller were keeping tabs on each other for sure.
1: Yeah, absolutely. All right, Danny, you have a great day, man. Everyone go follow him at Danny Vietti on social media, and we'll talk to you soon, pal.
0: Thanks, Danny.
1: Danny Vietti. CBS Sports. Always appreciate his time, and he was joining us all baseball season long. All right, by the way, the White Sox and the Yankees kind of screwed us, folks. We were doing so good. We were on this legendary two-week hot streak of gambling, and then the White Sox decided to give up 9 runs yesterday. The Yankees just completely fell apart as an organization, it seemed like, in the postseason. So we're getting back at it tonight. Thursday night football combo coming your way next at San Diego Sports 760 live on the iHeartRadio app.
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4: The Ziegler continues for the closure of Highway 67 from Archie Moore Road to Poway Road. Apparently continues. The fatal crash is still under investigation. It was to reopen around noon. Accident now clearing North 5 at Birmingham. Still a little slowing behind this.
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0: San Diego Sports 760. Ben Fletcher with you till 2. Got my buddy Jay Riff with me till 2. Schaefer, Sliwa, special edition starting at 2 today. Go until 4:15. Then it's the Sean Lewis Coaches Show with John Schaefer and Coach Lewis coming up at 4:15. Followed immediately by Cowboys Bucks, which is the center of focus for this year 12:45 segment. If you've been listening long enough, you know this is where we like to make some combinations, some bets, if you will. And today, we're going to Thursday Night Football. We've been on fire recently. Football picks have been hot. They have been. They've been scorching like the earth. Up like $400 over the last couple of weeks. So if you want to follow along, pretty easy to do so. Tonight's a very tricky game. Very tricky game. The Bucs season is over, if we're being completely honest with each other. Baker Mayfield's hurt. They're going to have to restart a little bit. I bet you they're really regretting that contract that they signed with him. I'm a Baker fan. He didn't look good before he got injured, and now he's dealing with this multi-week thumb injury. Jalen Daniels is going to get the start. Now, Jalen Daniels, a week ago against the Green Bay Packers, 19 of 27, 70% completion percentage. You don't scoff at that. He had 148 yards passing, one touchdown through the air, two interceptions, passer rating of 65. Jalen Daniels is not a very good quarterback. However, last week was his first action, right? And he was playing against the Packers. Packers like to slow football games down. If you've had to sit through the torture of a Packers game this year, there's not very many possessions because the Packers play a very conservative brand of offense. Dallas Cowboys do not. They like to score, and they like to score fast. So I am taking the over on this game, which is low. It's at 48.5 for tonight's game, meaning we're looking at like a 28, 24, something like that. And the Cowboys have been scoring over 30, I think, each of their last 3 weeks. So I am taking the over in tonight's game at 48.5. But now Jalen Daniels is where things get interesting. Last week, good completion percentage. However, a couple of his completions were to the other team. Also, only 148 yards. I actually am taking Jalen Daniels over on passing yards tonight, 183. And that's game script dependent. I think that the Bucs are going to have to put the ball in the air. He also is very good running the football himself. But I would look for him to throw a little bit more tonight. And I think they're going to be playing catch up for most of the night. So Jalen Daniels, 183 passing yards. Javonte Williams, excellent running back for Dallas. The Dallas running back room is finally clear after an offseason of not knowing who was going to be the tote horse or the workhorse. It is Javonte Williams. Easy. Plus 73 yards. Easy. In fact, I think his number's somewhere around 65. I bumped it up to 73. So get some extra money there. Javonte Williams clears that easily. And I'm just going with those three. I was going to think about some sort of Bucs wide receiver prop, but I don't really trust Chris Godwin anymore. Emeka Egbuka is a game-time decision. I would kind of stay away from any and all of that. But I do like Jalen Daniels passing yards over. I like Javonte Williams rushing yards over. And I love the over on the game tonight because I think the Cowboys might put up 35 themselves. So take that, run with it if you'd like to. That's what I've been doing. And check out this app, Novig, man. I know we like laughed at the Sydney Sweeney commercials, but I'm really enjoying it over the last couple of days playing with it. So I would check it out. They got some pretty good incentives to sign up as well. JR, if you disagree with anything there?
1: No, not at all. I agree. I think the over is, excuse me, sorry. I think the over is the right direction here. It is weird that it's so low. It just shows a distrust in the Bucs, I think. And look, there's not a lot of guys that surround Jalen Daniels that makes me think they're going to be able to match the Dallas offense. But the Dallas defense is awful, too, man. Like, they give up 20.5 points a game, and they have to score 30 points a game to win. So there might be something in there for the Bucs. And if not, Dallas still averages 30 points a game, and the Bucs defense gives up points. So, like, I don't know if you think that you're going to get at least 15 points from the Bucs, which I think is a reasonable expectation against a pretty underwhelming defense. You're definitely going to hit the over. So I think it's a really good analysis. I think it's a good pick. And it'll get you back on track after those silly Yankees and silly White Sox knocked you off yesterday.
0: Man, that was frustrating. It was like just insult to injury yesterday because, first of all, the Padres game wasn't going well. And then I look back and I actually watched a lot of the White Sox-Guardians game because I really do like the White Sox. Like, I think that's who I'm cheering for the rest of the way. I hope they win the World Series. I really do. But I was watching a lot of that game and it seemed like White Sox were very okay with just being 2-0 or up 2-1 in the series, and they sort of phoned it in after Cleveland started scoring some runs. So hopefully they get back to it today. But the Yankees, my God, this needs to be studied. This was an all-out collapse by the New York Yankees. And I get it, Aaron Judge wasn't there. I would have some serious questions about that if I'm a Yankees fan. He doesn't even get a roster spot. He's not even available to pinch hit. Talking about one of the best power hitters of this generation, doesn't even get a roster spot. Is the injury more serious than we all think? Because I think he was, it was kind of up in the air moving into that series. I don't know if I'm questioning the dude's competitiveness. Injuries are kind of, obviously, they're all so personal, but I don't know, man. I couldn't believe he didn't even get a roster spot. Joe Musgrove hadn't pitched in 2 years, and he was out there slinging it last night. I was pretty proud of Joe Musgrove, by the way. The way he handles himself, that dude's a Padre. Padre. I like Joe Musgrove a lot.
1: Well, and that's the thing, too. It's like everybody, like, if you want to, anybody who's blaming the pitchers, it's like, dude, these guys got called upon. Robbie Ray didn't put himself out there, number one. Like, he wasn't like, hey, coach, I'm going to go out there for Walker Buehler at this time because he's struggling. So
0: they only gave up 3 runs.
1: The pitchers were incredible for the situation at hand.
0: How about the entire playoffs? Pitching was incredible for the Padres.
1: Dude, they held Milwaukee under 4 runs every single game.
0: There is one place to put blame in this entire postseason, and it is squarely on the offense. Squarely on the offense. And God, that was the problem at the beginning of the year, and I thought it went away, and I fell for it. I'm sure a lot of, I know a lot of us fell for it. That was the problem. Goodness gracious, man. And it was the problem in 2024, and here it is in 2026. It's the problem again. 0 for 21. I still can't get over that. And to find out this morning, that's the most ever consecutive hitless at-bats for a team who gets eliminated from the postseason. Woof. History was made at Petco Park last night, ladies and gentlemen. History was made. Kind of cool seeing Jake Peavy sing the national anthem. Alex Morgan, very pregnant, throwing out the first pitch. Pretty cool. And I'm sure that the rally towel giveaways next year are going to be cool, too. All right, it's San Diego Sports 760. 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Light up the phone lines, 877-767-4760. 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
3: 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Padres season is over. Milwaukee beat San Diego 3-1 last night at Petco Park. They won the division series in four games. Tatis had a homer, but the Padres went 0-21 after. Garrett Mitchell drove in Milwaukee's first run. He robbed Manny Machado of a potential game-tying homer in the eighth. The Brewers now face the Dodgers in the NLCS starting on Sunday. 4:15 tonight on San Diego Sports 760. You'll hear a special edition of the Sean Lewis Coaches Show with John Schaefer, followed by Thursday Night Football between Tampa Bay and Dallas. 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
6: Hour number two here on San Diego Sports 760. What's going on, everybody? Ben Fletcher with you till 2. Got my buddy J-Rip with me, also till 2. Special edition of Schaefer and Sliwa starting at 2, because we got the coaches show coming up at 4:15. We got Thursday night football, right after that between the Cowboys and the Bucks here on 760. So we got you covered for the next, I don't know, marathon of hours, where you just not even turn that radio dial one bit. We are taking calls today, 877-767-4760. In fact, this was a second hour intentionally left open to take your calls. So if you want to be a part of the show today, 877-767-4760. We don't have enough call screener, so the phone lights up. I'll just put you straight in here today. iHeartRadio app is also open. If you want to jump on there, you can use the talkback mic while you're listening to San Diego Sports 760 and let us know your thoughts on the end of the Padres season last night. I guess to wrap up how I feel about the whole thing, I think we laid it out pretty well in the first hour. Wildly frustrating that this happened again, and I don't even know exactly where to point the blame. Like, I actually think AJ Preller did a pretty good job this year, and I think he has done a really good job as the general manager of the Padres. And he's been able to make moves, it seems like, each and every year to plug holes in the pitching rotation, whether it's a Seth Lugo and a Michael Wacha, or this year bringing in Walker Buehler. Like, the Padres don't get here without Walker Buehler this year. He was that good for the team. And you think about all the things they tried to do this year. Does everyone remember that Lucas Giolito pitched for the Padres this year? It didn't last too long, but he pitched for the Padres this year. And that was what we all wanted this last offseason, was to get a guy like Lucas Giolito into San Diego. Well, they did, and it didn't work out. But, you know, they take big swings. And Casey Mize and Robbie Ray didn't really work out. But whatever. You try to do the best you can with what you got. I don't blame AJ Preller for this. I don't. I do think that there is something philosophically wrong with this team. And I don't know what it is. There's people that make a lot more money than me to try to figure out what it is. But these are two of the most mind-boggling stats you'll ever have for a team in the postseason. A team that is set up to win, by the way. That's what this Padres team is. That's why you can be pissed off after getting knocked out in the NLDS. Is they go 24 scoreless innings against the Dodgers 2 years ago. And this year they go 0-21 in their final game. That's a lack of fight. That is completely folding. A lack of clutch. You can put

0: whatever words you want in there. I think it's something philosophically wrong with this organization that in the biggest moments of their season, now in two postseason separated by 1 year, they have like historically bad stretches at the plate. And I don't know what exactly it is. I don't know if it's a lack of leadership in the locker room. I don't know if it's just not having that clutch performer. But for me, I look to the stars, man. I do. I look to Fernando Tatis Jr., Manny Machado, Jackson Merrill, Xander Bogaerts. I look to those guys and be like, what the hell is wrong that we look around baseball and Bryce Harper and Kyle Schwarber and Mookie Betts and Freddie Freeman and players get better in the biggest moments. Jackson Churio fits that list. Who was the guy last night for the Brewers who was making every play? The same guy that caught the...
1: Garrett Mitchell.
0: I don't even know who he is, but he came through clutch. How do the Padres not have one massively clutch performer not named Gavin Sheets? You know what I mean? Oh, man, I'm still mad. I guess I'm still mad. I thought I wasn't, but I still am. Jarif, what's up?
1: It's going to be hard not to be mad for a while, and you should be mad. You should be. It's so funny. I love how Danny Vietti comes. I love him. I love listening to him. He's also so insightful.
0: Pause
1: so
0: real
1: smart.
0: Quick, Jarif. I'm sorry. Someone was just calling, and I missed it because I was
1: answering. Call back. Everybody call. Call back. Screen them while I talk. It's fine. Danny Vietti, he posed this quandary. Would you rather have, you know, a team where you know that they're dead in the water before the season starts or continuous disappointments? And obviously this is the right answer, but it is frustrating, and you should be frustrated because at some point you have to respond to the situation and the team. It's just like the definition of insanity. This is the third straight year that we come out the next morning just vehemently frustrated with the offense. The Dodgers series 2 years ago, last year with the 1-for-13, this year with the 0-for-21, like this, there, it's not a lack of talent. It is a lack of execution in big moments. And it happens with the stars, and then it matriculates to everybody else, and it shows itself. They get exposed at these times. And we saw it starting to matriculate in game one and game two when they had the games won, but the offense couldn't do enough to give the pitchers a little bit more safety. And then the games that happened the way the games happened. And then, you know, they, despite not having a great offensive game, they still stole game three. And then again, diminishing return in game four. And here we are. So if you're frustrated, you have a right to be frustrated. You should feel frustrated. You know, it was a great season. I don't think anybody anticipated them getting here midway through the season. But man, just the way that it ends, it's a cruel joke that it keeps happening the same way year after year after year.
0: All right, let's go to the phones. 877-767-4760. Who do we got here? You're on 760. What's up?
2: My name's Dale from San Diego.
0: What's going on, Dale from San Diego? What are your thoughts on last night's game for the Padres and the way the season ended?
2: Well, really disappointed. Been listening to what you've said, been thinking about it. One thing that hasn't been mentioned, and I'm not sure if this is still an issue, is are we even going to be having baseball next year?
0: That's a great point.
2: If not... How does that affect what we want the Padres to do?
0: It's a great question, Dale. And yeah, that's actually the first thing I thought about last night after the game went to a finish. And Major League Baseball is releasing a bunch of stuff today, which is weird timing, in my opinion, considering the playoffs are still going on. Like, why are you taking away from the main thing, which are these great series that are happening? I do think we are going to get some baseball next year. But the way every team is going to be thrust into this offseason with a certain level of uncertainty, who knows? It's going to be different for every single team. For the Padres, like I keep talking about Michael King and his opt-out that he has coming up in his contract. Danny Vietti mentioning they need a left-handed bat to come in here and provide some power. All those things are real problems that are going to be upended by whatever happens with Major League Baseball and the Players Association. I think seeing what Major League Baseball released today, which is, hey, we're going to knock 8 games off the regular season so that injuries aren't as much of a problem. Or, hey, we're going to let teams choose if they're the top seed in the wild card, who they get to play. All of this is posturing. None of this I don't think the Players Association is going to bite at because it comes with the caveat of having a salary cap, which is the two worst words in the English language for the Players Association. So I don't know. These two sides are still wildly separated. They haven't really addressed the problems that matter yet. And December 1st is around the corner. Like Halloween decorations are up at people's houses. That means we're getting pretty damn close to Christmas decorations up at people's houses. And once that day comes, it's going to be a massive problem. Dale, thank you for the call, man. Appreciate you listening today. If you want to jump in, 877-767-4760. JRF, let's get to the big three of hour number two. I want to talk about Sean Payton taking over coach calling duties for the Broncos, because that's funny. And if you want to jump in and talk Padres, we'll have some more time later in the hour, 877-767-4760. Riff it!
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4: Ready to go back to the office and knock the socks off your friends?
5: Co-workers?
4: It's time for the top stories of the day. The Big Three.
0: It is funny, isn't it, JRF, how everyone kind of gets wrapped up in what their own team is doing towards the end of the season, where you're thinking about roster decisions and wild card positioning. Everyone sort of forgets that, oh, yeah, the Dodgers are the reason this is all happening, and they stop getting mad about that fact. And we lose sight of the fact that baseball is in a really, really bad spot right now. And now that the Padres season is over, that's all I've been thinking about is how are we going to get to spring training this year?
1: We'll get to your Sean Payton thing here in a moment, but I do think that it is interesting. Like, the reason the baseball is doing it is for that reason. Baseball postseason's been good. The postseason's been really, really good. I mean, look at the White Sox.
0: It's been phenomenal.
1: Look at Tampa Bay. I mean, look at the Brewers-Padre game. If you were an objective fan, that is, I mean, could they play every night? Like, well, how fun it was if you were not emotionally tied to it and you just were a fan of the game, right? Dodgers-Atlanta delivered when you had Yamamoto and Chris Sale, and Dodgers just continuously having A pitchers getting starts every single night. But, I think baseball is trying to use this time where people are care and it's interesting to try and strong-arm the Players Association to say, hey, look how interesting it is. Remember that report that came out earlier this year that Major League Baseball is the fourth most watched sport now in the United States behind soccer. Like, this is an opportunity and you guys are blowing it. So I think they're doing this as a way to strong arm MLBPA in a bunch of different ways, including trying to leverage the fact that baseball is interesting right now and that, you know, changing public perception to the players are the reason that now baseball isn't going to happen after it's been so exciting, right? So I do think that there's a lot of gaslighting that Major League Baseball is trying to pull here when it comes to trying to change some of the rules. All right, what's going on with Sean Payton?
0: Sean Payton is taking back play calling for the Denver Broncos. Remember, it's been like such a storyline over the last couple of weeks that Davis Webb has been calling plays. And for the first time in his career, Sean Payton has allowed someone else to do that. It lasted 4 weeks. I mean, you can't make this stuff up, man. I think during week one, the broadcasters were saying, you know, this is kind of crazy. Sean Payton has always had control over his offense, and he doesn't have it this year for the first time ever. And then at halftime, the question being asked going into the locker room was, hey, Sean, how do you think Davis did his first half calling plays for you? And he said, talk to me after the second half. Like, clearly, he's been upset with what's been going on. And the point I would make is the Denver Broncos went kind of all in this offseason. They brought in A-level wide receiver, if not a B-plus level wide receiver in Jalen Waddle, and all you've had him do so far is run screen passes. Like, Sean Payton clearly is disappointed with how this season has looked offensively. Bo Nix doesn't throw the ball down the field. To be honest, I don't know how capable he is of doing so. And the Broncos' offense has just been stagnant. So I think Sean Payton has taken back that control, and he's saying, if we're going to go down, we're going to go down because of my play calling, not for Davis Webb's play calling. So I just think it's a fascinating little wrinkle headed into week five. What's next?
1: Is that a good thing? Are you saying that it's like a good thing that like Sean Payton's being valiant by taking the fall for Davis Webb? Or are you saying like Davis Webb just doesn't even have a shot of making that competitive?
0: I think that Sean Payton is one of the best offensive coaches in the history of the NFL. He literally, like Drew Brees, I know people love him here in San Diego, as you should, wasn't much of a quarterback before he got to New Orleans. And he had that brutal arm injury, the shoulder injury when he was with the Chargers. And he was good. He wasn't an all-time great. He wasn't a Hall of Famer. He goes to New Orleans. Sean Payton and him literally design an offense to fit Drew Brees. And the dude's a Hall of Famer. First ballot, no doubt. Like, that's the type of person that Sean Payton is. So the fact that he even gave this up in the first place, I think there was some pressure from the front office of the Denver Broncos. I think that Davis Mills, a lot of people see him as a big up-and-comer, and I wouldn't be surprised if he gets a head coaching job pretty soon here. But I think that the Denver Broncos, in a Sean Payton-led team, you don't bring Sean Payton in to just be the rah-rah guy. He is an analytics guy. He is a offensive guru, and you bring him in to call the plays. And I can't believe they've even lasted 4 weeks with him not doing that. Do you have one more thing we can talk about here, J-Riff?
1: Yeah, tonight you're going to hear a guy named Jalen, a quarterback, playing for Tampa Bay. On Sunday, it sounds like we're going to see a guy named Jaden play quarterback.
0: Crazy.
1: This is for the Washington Commanders.
0: Both of their last names are Daniels.
1: Exactly. I was well done. Jalen Daniels tonight, Jaden Daniels on Sunday. It sounds like the Commanders and their offensive coordinator. I actually don't know if it's this pronunciation. Is it David Blow? Is it B-L-O-U-G-H? Is it Blow or Bluff? Or
0: sounds right.
1: How do you even say it? Okay.
0: Stick
1: sure, David
0: gut.
1: Blow said that Jaden Daniels will have no limitations in Sunday's game against the New York Giants.
0: Blech.
1: Blech.
0: Good. Jaden, look, so the whole conversation around Jaden Daniels is whether or not he should have gotten the surgery. If I were the Washington Commanders, I would have told him to get the surgery. I keep comparing it back to Fernando Tatis Jr. because it just sounds so similar. When Fernando was going through all the subluxing, this was a regular talking point on San Diego radio. Just get the surgery, eat the season, and then come back and not have a problem the rest of your career. He wouldn't do it. And the problems kept happening, and he would miss chunks out of seasons. And then eventually, after he got popped for PEDs, he just got the surgery. It hasn't been a problem since. I think Jaden Daniels will continue to have this problem until he gets it fixed. If I were the Commanders, I probably would have shut him down and I would have told him to go get the surgery. But Jaden Daniels is also in a bit of a weird situation. I'm pretty sure his mom is his agent. We remember the craziness about the number 5. Things operate a little differently with Jaden Daniels. And so he's not going to get the surgery. I think it's a mistake, but, to each his own. And so he shouldn't have any limitations this week because it's not his throwing arm. And he's healthy until he isn't. And the only way he's not healthy is if he gets tackled again and that elbow pops out again, which is probably going to happen. So, Washington fans, I don't know, if I were you, I'd be, writing your congressman, telling him to get the surgery, do whatever it is you do around this time of year in the United States. All right. You get that, Jer, if it was a Congress joke because they're in Washington?
1: Jared. I wish I had crickets over here. I'm here. Oh, I'm here. I got it.
0: It's a funny joke because of politicians in Washington, D.C.
1: No, I understood the joke.
0: Their team plays. I see where you're not getting it. The team plays in Washington, D.C.
1: Oh, wait. Okay. Mm-hmm.
0: And so the joke
1: was missing
0: that they should write their congressperson mm-hmm. about something that's happening in sports. When clearly the Congress people have nothing to do with sports. So it's just a little goof. It's a joke, Jared. If you can laugh at those.
1: Is there any chance that maybe you could consider that it isn't a funny joke?
0: No, it's a solid joke. I feel pretty good about that one. No, that's a good joke. All right. We laugh because if we don't, we cry. If you want to talk Padres, 877-767-4760. Give us a call. 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
7: We are now being told the signal for the closure of Highway 67 Archie Moore to Poway Road due to this morning's accident and the ensuing investigation. It will be closed until 2. The 70th Street on-ramp to the East 8 closed by Caltrans until 2. The West 8 off-ramp to southbound Texas shut down until 2.
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0: Here's what I'll promise you. Before the next commercial break, one of you lovely, beautiful people here in San Diego, you're going to be getting tickets to B-52s and Devo. 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Just keep hanging on for the next 5 or 6 minutes, and you got a chance to win those tickets. Jared, if you're ready for a stat that's going to depress you.
1: Because that's definitely what I need right now.
0: That's
1: sure.
0: The type of day that it is. All right, let's talk about the Manny Machado home run that was not a home run from last night that got caught at
1: 18 ballparks, I know.
0: 19 ballparks, actually.
1: 19?
0: But I'll just read this little excerpt for you right now. Not only was it projected to be by StatCast to have been a home run in 19 of MLB's 30 ballparks, it was the longest out at Petco Park since at least 2015 when such metrics began to be tracked. Of the 127 balls hit at least 406 feet this Major League Baseball season, 99 of them were home runs. So it was the longest out at Petco Park, which means it was quite literally the furthest part of the ball field you could possibly hit it to since 2015.
1: If Manny Machado retires tomorrow, how is his career going to be remembered?
0: He's probably a Hall of Famer.
1: That's not my question was.
0: No, I know. Terrible postseason performer, incredible Iron Man of a regular season performer, wildly talented. One of the best defensive third basemans ever, literally ever.
1: But like these moments, right? Yeah, these moments are going to be the standout moments. These are the moments where all those little things, right? All those moments that he has collected that should lead up to him produce. Like, imagine if Kobe Bryant was Kobe Bryant in the regular season, and I'm not equating Manny Machado to Kobe Bryant. Just bear with me here. And then in the postseason, he didn't show up. And like, yeah, he'd be a Hall of Famer, but he'd be remembered very differently.
0: James
1: Harden's a good point, man. I mean, look, that's actually a much better comp because James Harden's also an awful leader. And just like, I think Manny tries to be a leader. I just don't know if he really expresses it the way that people are. He needs people to receive it to actually get it
0: across.
1: Here's what's
0: funny. Manny, I think, is excellent when he has a guy like Ha-Sung Kim, who he puts under his wing and says, hey, man, you're going to be my guy. I've seen him do it with Ethan Salas this year. I think Manny is excellent in those spots. And man, it gives you the warm and fuzzies when you see it. It really does. I honestly think he's been bad for Fernando Tatis Jr.
1: Yeah.
0: I'll just throw that out there. Like, it's just how I feel. Now, I'm not in the clubhouse with them every single day. I don't know what their personal relationship is like. It's not like I'm on a group text with Manny and Fernando. The vibe I get, and it goes back to that day a few years ago, I think it was in D.C. It was at the Washington Nationals ballpark where they had this toss-it-out fight in the dugout that looked bad. It was a terrible look, but I think that there's something there between those two guys. I don't think they've been good for each other. And it's easy to say this kind of stuff on a day like today where you just saw one of the more disappointing losses, hell, I'd say of the last decade, but that's not even true. But it's easy to say on a day like today stuff like that and speculate on stuff like that, and that's what this is. You're trying to rationalize some things. That's just how I feel, and I hope everyone's okay with me just being honest about that. I think Manny Machado has been bad for Fernando Tatis Jr.
1: And I think that you have more evidence to prove that, because do you remember what happened with Juan Soto? Remember the article
0: absolutely.
1: That Kevin Acey put out about fissures in the clubhouse and about how Juan Soto had essentially felt bullied by Manny Machado?
0: Or how about Manny going to Peter Seidler and demanding a new contract right after Xander Bogaerts
1: You know who Manny's like? Manny's like Jimmy Butler. Because remember when Jimmy Butler went to Minnesota, he bullied Kat. And then when he went to Philadelphia, he bullied Joel Embiid. Like this guy, like he's really good at taking young players under his wing or players who don't have the same ego. But when it comes to a battle of egos, when it comes to who is best on the team, I think that that's where he has a problem maintaining his leadership, but also giving space to those other guys who have talent and egos. Well, I think it's easy to take the person under your wing and say, yeah, I'll mentor you when I'm better than you. But can you actually step up when you're battling the ego of Fernando Tatis Jr.?
0: Let's use the two examples I threw out there, Ha-Sung Kim and Ethan Salas. Neither of them are ever going to be Manny Machado. Ethan Salas, maybe. Maybe he gets there one day, right? Like, maybe he is that type of player. Who knows? He's 20 years old. But Manny doesn't feel threatened by them. What happened when Fernando Tatis Jr. came up? All of a sudden, he was on the cover of MLB The Show. All of a sudden, he was talked about as one of the most exciting players in baseball. You know who else was being talked about like that at 19 years old? Manny Machado. What happened when Xander Bogaerts got here? He was brought in to be the adult in the room. He was brought in to be the guy who has postseason experience that could help lead the Padres to the spot where no one else on the team could, because no one else on the team has been there before. Manny Machado was threatened. I really think that's what this comes down to. And I'm not trying to psychoanalyze or try to say that, oh, mightier than thou, blah, blah, blah, blah, blah. I'm just saying how I feel, dude. It sucks that this team is so invested to that guy. But I really do feel like the time is coming where maybe the rest of Major League Baseball was right about him.
1: And yeah. And even going back to Baltimore, I mean, dude, do you remember when we took out Dustin Pedroia?
0: Yeah, forever. He will be linked to that moment. Forever. He will be linked to stepping on the Brewers' first baseman.
1: And he ended Dustin Pedroia's career. He legitimately ended that guy's career.
0: This wasn't supposed to be the Barry on Manny show, but I feel like a lot of people have had these emotions for a long time.
1: But when you just, dude, the universe is a crazy place, and like, believe in energy or don't believe in energy, but when you look at just like the connecting points, Manny has been incredible. And then there's these little things, Baltimore, LA, San Diego, wherever it is, where just like, it wasn't whether or not Major League Baseball was right about Manny. Is it, could he find a way to stop getting in his own way? And I think honestly, there were moments where he did in San Diego. And I think that he has been. And I think Danny Vietti made a good point. Like, this guy isn't going to be the guy. I don't think he answered your question great. I think that he kind of avoided it because he didn't want to say that Manny Machado truly is not a guy who had a center of a World Series team. I think he was like, yeah, he needs help. Obviously, he needs help, but I think that he needs more than help. He needs to understand that actually he can provide way more to guys like Fernando Tatis Jr. and to some of the other stars, because Manny Machado has also been through it. There should be a lot more understanding than there is. And it just, at this point, I just think that those relationships are more, it feels like we're observing more abrasion than we are like elevation, if you will.
0: It is nothing to do with his play on the field, which is the craziest thing. Like, I truly think Manny Machado,
1: his postseason batting offensive side isn't been great.
0: I truly think Manny Machado is going to go down as one of the best defensive third basemans ever. He's obviously been such a consistent performer at the plate year after year after year. I just don't know if a team with him on it is ever going to get to the spot where this Padres team was promised to get to. So I don't know how this offseason is going to play out with Major League Baseball and the Players Association and all that stuff. But, man, that'd be at the top of my list of things to do. It really would. All right, give us a call right now, 877-767-4760. If you want to go see the B-52s and Devo out in Chula Vista coming up on October 30th while you're getting those dialing fingers ready, I'm going to tell you what else you need to be doing. And what you need to be doing is getting up to Valley View Casino and Hotel. Sundays at Valley View are the best type of Sundays at Valley View because you got deals all day long. 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

0: p.m. and every Monday from 5 p.m. to 9 p.m. While you're there, don't forget to join the Players Club. 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
2: 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Touchdown, Raiders! 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
9: 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Padres season is over. Milwaukee beat San Diego 3-1 last night at Petco Park. You know the rest. Brewers on to face the Dodgers in the NLCS. 4:15 tonight on San Diego Sports 760. 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

0: San Diego Sports 760. Ben Fletcher here with you. Come on, buddy. J Riff with me. We're going to check out around 2 o'clock. Special edition of Schaefer and Sliwa starting at 2. I just talked to a very sad Alan Sliwa. That dude is a lifelong Padres fan, San Diegan. He's dejected today. And it's funny, I feel like there's two camps of people today who root for the Padres. There is the pissed off Padres fan, which I fully understand, and I think I'm going to identify a little more with today. And then there's the sad Padre fan, which is absolutely a place to be in. And man, I've been there myself plenty of times. It's a tricky spot to be in the day after a season ends, because think about the investment that you make over the last months of your life. I know what I paid to go to a Padres playoff game. It was a lot of money. There were some people who didn't miss a Padres playoff game. So that's a financial investment first and foremost, but that's nothing compared to the emotional investment you make with this team. And I think this team specifically, the highs and lows they put you through this year, it is tricky as hell, dude. It is. And this team was awful offensively for the first several months of the season. And then you go on this stretch at the end of the year where, my God, there was no one better in baseball. There was no one better in baseball than the San Diego Padres for the last month of the season, and it may have been even longer than a month. And then you get to this, and you just dispatch the Cubs. That's what that was. That was a guillotine that the Cubs walked into. It was a buzzsaw. They didn't stand a chance from the first pitch of the first game with Fernando Tatis Jr. hitting that home run. And then you run into some adversity with the Milwaukee Brewers. And then you just fold. And the fold is the only way I can describe it, man. 0-for-21. I know Manny Machado almost got a home run. Almost. What does that count for? Jarif, horseshoes, what does almost count for? Tell me.
1: Almost only counts in horseshoes and hand grenades.
0: Oh, I guess it does count for something in horseshoes.
1: Yeah, I think that the phrase, that was one of the two chances that you had of being wrong. Congratulations.
0: Somehow I messed that up. Somehow. All right. I do want to talk about Major League Baseball as a whole right now for a second and get off the Padres at least here for a second. But I'll have time for at least one or two more calls today. So if you want to jump in and talk some Padres, 877-767-4760. Appreciate everyone who's jumped in already. It's a frustrating day here in San Diego. But if you missed it, and I know we're all dealing with different things right now, but Major League Baseball has kind of oddly released some news today. Like, this has been a very, very fun postseason so far. The Brewers-Padres series, for however frustrating last night was an excellent four-game series. And that's crazy to say, but it was an excellent series. Yankees falling apart, I think, is fun hate-watching for a lot of people, if I'm being honest. Dodgers-Braves, good series. White Sox are, like, one of the most fun stories in sports right now. And in the middle of all of that, Major League Baseball releases whatever was in their latest proposition to the players, right? And what they say is this: Major League Baseball is proposing several changes to the upcoming season. The most notable among these is a return to 154-game regular season with a standard off day on Mondays, then a best of seven divisional series, and opponent selection for the wild card and divisional series. So let's talk these through a little bit. First of all, the 154-game regular season with the standard off days on Mondays, so no team in Major League Baseball would play on Mondays, and this is all just being proposed. I doubt any of this gets through. But when you look at what that means, what they're saying is this is for health purposes. But, Jay, if we can read between the lines, 154 regular season means added postseason, means added revenue, added TV money. That's really what this is. And here's where the problem comes in. Adding postseason games benefits teams with higher payrolls and deeper staffs, mainly pitching. And I'll make the comparison to basketball, because when you look at basketball, seven-game series are the true definer, because over seven games, the best team is going to win. Well, in basketball, five players are on the court, and it's the same five guys starting every game for the most part with absence of injuries. In baseball, the phrase is true, and it's cliche because it's true. You're only as good as your next day's starting pitcher. Well, that's what baseball series are decided upon. And that's why the World Series is seven games. You're going to test the depth of teams. That's why the NLCS and the ALCS are seven games. You're going to test the depth of teams. But you eliminate the probability of an upset if you move the divisional series to seven games. And so you're not going to see the Arizona Diamondbacks from a couple of years ago make that magical run to the World Series. Hell, it hurts the Padres. The Padres barely had enough starting pitching for a five-game series. They were in trouble in a seven-game series because of their starting pitching. So that just benefits the teams at the very tippity top, which, read between the lines who that is. It's the Dodgers, who literally have two starting rotations. So I don't know that fans should just be like, oh, 154-game regular season? Hell yeah, dude, I'll sign up for that. The regular season's a slog. Well, it comes with that caveat. Now, I don't know. Here, before I move on to the next part, Jared, if you have any thoughts on that?
1: Nope, good to go.
0: Okay, the next part of it, wild card and divisional series, when teams get to pick who they're playing against. So what it would be is, in this year's situation, it went Padres, Brewers, Phillies in the wild card, right? With the Braves as the lowest.
1: No, not Brewers.
0: No, who did I say? Phillies, Cubs.
1: Phillies, Cubs.
0: Were the three wild card
1: teams. Diamondbacks were the first team out.
0: Correct. And so I look at that, and that means the Braves would have gotten to select who they played against between the Phillies and the Cubs, and the Padres would have been left over with whoever else. I'll bet you, by the way, the Braves probably would have chosen the Cubs. So it would have been the Padres and the Phillies. And then moving on from that, it would be the Dodgers and the Brewers got to select who popped out of wild card weekend, who they would want to play against. And to me, I could see pros and cons on this one a little bit more. But part of it does just feel anti-sport. And when I think about the most fun part of this season, this year for the Padres, it was that stretch of the battling for postseason positioning. Well, this kind of eliminates some of that necessity for battling. This just makes it just get in and you'll be okay. Or it makes it a battle for the weeks prior where you're trying to get as high a seed as possible, so you're the team making the selections. I don't know. Like I said, there's some pros and cons with that, but it does eliminate some of that sweatiness towards the end of the regular season for the teams who are just battling to get in and battling for positioning. It moves that sweat up a little bit, which feels less dire to me, if that makes sense.
1: It has nothing to do with trying to create an equal playing field.
0: Right.
1: Seven-game series favors the better teams. Being able to pick your opponent favors the better teams. The teams that, look, this is like a year where the league is going to be able to point and say, hey, see, we don't need the payroll needs to be more, or excuse me, let me flip that. I'm saying this wrong and I'm getting a call and distracting me. This is a year where the players union should flip the script on the league and say, look at these teams that have lower payrolls, Brewers and the Bucks, the Tampa Bay Rays. Thank you. And some of these other teams that aren't necessarily at the top 5, 6, 7, 8, 10 payroll. And they're here and they're playing. And it's like, look, there needs to be some equal equity. There needs to be some more stability because what the Dodgers have done. And there's some other, you know, who knows what the Yankees have been able to pull off too. Like, there's other things. There needs to be something more for these teams that just are at a disadvantage because of the foundation of the sport. But I don't know if the way forward, and obviously the narrative of what the league is trying to put out is wrong. Like, don't listen to whatever the league tells you to believe. Just, I would believe slight the opposite unless there's actual evidence out there to prove that the thing that they're saying is actually the thing that they're saying. And there's nothing to believe other than follow the money, that anything that they're saying right now has to do with anything other than trying to gain more financial advantage and make you believe that the reason that we won't have a lot of baseball next year is because of the players.
0: Yeah. That's what's happening, because be honest, the players love what the Dodgers do. Like, we've heard Manny Machado and Bryce Harper talk positively about how the Dodgers have their payroll set up, which if you ask the average baseball fan, they would probably say something along the lines of the Dodgers are ruining baseball, which is why I firmly believe Major League Baseball owners would love nothing more than the Tampa Bay Rays to go win this World Series. Look! One of the lowest payrolls in baseball goes out and wins it. So we'll see what happens, man. But the salary cap is what they're pushing for. Players would hate a salary cap more than anything in the world. And we'll see what ends up happening here. But this is going to be a fascinating last couple of weeks. I don't know, Jared. For me, my ambition to watch postseason baseball dramatically took a hit yesterday. Like, dramatically took a hit yesterday.
1: Oh, it took a hit? A baseball bet took a hit? Ha, ha, ha.
0: Yeah, very
1: did
0: nice.
1: Did it hit a home run?
0: Very nice.
1: Pop out?
0: Very nice.
1: Out?
0: It went 406 feet and got caught at the wall.
1: There you go.
0: I'm a White Sox fan now, so you can see me there. I'm going to...
1: Are you betting on all their games?
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1: Come on.
0: All right, we're going to close this thing out. Coming up next, I'll remind you of the parlay we got going for Thursday night football, and it's San Diego Sports 760. Oh, by the way, shout out to Jeffrey, who's listening to the show today. He just won those B-52s tickets. Says he was with us all Padres season long. Thank you, Jeffrey. Appreciate you listening, pal, and have fun at that concert, and we'll talk to you very, very soon. San Diego Sports 760, you're listening live on the iHeartRadio app.
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4: The signaler continues with the closure of Highway 67, Archie Moore Road to Poway Road until at least 2 o'clock. The investigation of this morning's fatal crash continues. There is some slowing in the northbound Via de la Valle to Loma Santa Fe.
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9: 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Bad weather caused massive delays at San Diego International, and flights are still recovering. And the season is over for the Padres.
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13: I'm Dan Patrick, and this is Above the Noise. The Yankees can blame one fan for changing Game 3. They can't blame him for changing the series, though. Anthony Volpe lost a tying home run due to fan interference. Yet New York scored just 5 runs across the divisional series, committed 5 errors in Game 2, and were swept by Tampa Bay. One spectator did not create that gap. The harder question is why this keeps happening despite a massive payroll. Aaron Boone has taken the Yankees to the postseason 8 times in 9 years. Replacing Boone would satisfy the demand for change. It would not repair an offense too dependent on Aaron Judge or improve defensive execution. Tampa won by limiting walks and finding contributions throughout the roster, and they've done it with a very small payroll. The interference call gave New York a moment to resent. The sweep gave the organization real concern, setting up another winter of explaining October. I'm Dan Patrick, and this is Above the Noise. LinkedIn is pretty amazing at helping you grow your

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0: an hour and 45 minutes of some pissed off radio, some sad radio. But I had fun. Thank you for being here today, everybody who was here. Appreciate you. To the people that called in, talk some Padres. You are heard, my friends. And man, that was a frustrating end to a season that was a roller coaster and a half, is how I would describe that Padres season. I'm about ready to turn the page. I know everyone else isn't. I know two guys who definitely aren't. John Schaefer, Alan Sliwa. They're coming up next. Special edition of Schaefer and Sliwa. We'll be here starting at 2 o'clock. They're kicking J-Riff to the curb. Because at 4:15, there is the Sean Lewis Coaches Show. John Schaefer and the coach will talk for a little bit here for a full hour as we lead up to Thursday Night Football tonight between the Cowboys and the Buccaneers, which you will hear right here on 760 starting at 5:15. All right, Jared, to close out today, which we've talked a lot of Padres today, I'm going to move on to some NFL talk here at the very end. Two NFL stories for you. Do you want the Bills story first or the Niners story first?
1: Can we just go with the Bills story and get to Schaefer and Sliwa?
0: No, we're going to squeeze both of them in.
1: Here's the third option.
0: And I promise you the Niners story has nothing to do with Brock Purdy. But, okay, we'll do the Bills story first. And I think this is a good question. So I was looking forward to the NFL scores, the schedule of what's coming up this weekend. And honestly, one of the best games of the weekend is going to be Bills and Rams in Los Angeles, Monday Night Football, 5:15, which I believe we're going to have here on 760. Here's the reason why I think this is so fascinating. The Rams are still the Super Bowl favorites. Right behind them is the Buffalo Bills. My question to everybody would be to think about this really hard. Are the Bills a little bit overrated right now? The Bills are the second in the Super Bowl favorite list. Josh Allen is second in MVP votes this year, even though the last couple of weeks he's been objectively bad. He's had a ton of turnovers and just lost to a Patriots team. But the Buffalo Bills being overrated comes down to this and this alone. The teams they have beaten this year are combined 2-10, both wins coming from the Detroit Lions. They beat a winless Texans team, a winless Chargers team, and they lost to a previously winless Patriots team, and they beat a Lions team who doesn't play defense. Are the Bills a little bit overrated this year?
1: No, I don't think they're overrated. I think their defense is really bad.
0: Their defense is awful.
1: I think that's the problem.
0: They've turned the ball over at a much higher clip than they ever did last year.
1: The five Charger turnovers was a concern. I think there's just but the problem here's the thing: turnovers matter. The interception, some of the fumbles, that has been part of Josh Allen's career. I think the last couple of years it hasn't been as bad because he's had less pressure on him. Like last year, they had the rushing leader in the NFL. He has a great tight end. Like I think that right now with how bad the defense is, and honestly, like he has good wide receiver options. Do they have a star wide receiver? Like if Baltimore ended up punting the season, could they go get Zay Flowers? Right, like somebody like that who could just go out there and
0: Zay
1: give
0: Flowers.
1: Defenses hell to make Josh Allen's life easier. I think that there's too much that he has to do on offense. And when you end up in that position, eventually you're going to turn over the ball. Now, I'm not justifying the turnovers, but I don't think that they're overrated. I think that their defense is awful. And I think that there's a caveat, there's a symptom of that between that and the lack of real big producers around Josh Allen that just forces him to do too much that gets him in trouble. So I think that, you know, they're not, I don't know if they're the best team in the league, but I don't think that they're necessarily overrated, and they have a lot of work to do if they want to stay in contention.
0: I mean, the Chargers have been awful against everybody this year. The Chargers' most competitive game was against the Bills. The Patriots have been awful this year. The Patriots beat the Bills in Buffalo, by the way. The Lions don't have a defense, and the Bills put up 41 on them, which they should. And then the Texans are probably the best 0-4 team ever because they've been in every single game and just nothing's gone their way. But the Texans are also 0-4, so I don't know. There's just something to think about. Now, thank you, J-Riff, for not taking up the rest of the time of the show because I did want to get to this. This is just, like, look, I know how people view me as the Niners fan, and I get that, and it's 100% true. But I think that this is just a sports story that people should love. Mike Evans was told by the training staff, you're not playing in their last game against the Denver Broncos. John Lynch, the general manager of the team, came down to the locker room and said, good news, Mike. We're going to have you the following week in Seattle, but you're not playing against the Denver Broncos. Mike Evans told John Lynch, the general manager of the team, I'm playing this week against the Denver Broncos, and went out and clearly wasn't himself. Like, but he still had five catches, led the Niners in yards. That dude is just a gamer. I loved him when he was on the Tampa Bay Buccaneers. I love him even more now. I think Mike Evans is a clear-cut first ballot Hall of Famer, and the dude is made of the right stuff. How many people at the end of their career, after making hundreds of millions of dollars playing a game, would go out there and play when the doctors tell them no, and they're seriously, seriously injured and not running the same? Like, Jarriff, I know, I'm the Niners guy. Pretty cool sports story.
1: It's a cool sports story. We're here to appreciate great stories. Unfortunately for us, this is a great story that is attached to the Niners, but it is a great story. So we will tip our cap.
0: God, that dude's a dog, man.
1: Remember
0: he's an absolute dog.
1: Remember when I texted you last night about Brock Purdy, about my carne asada?
0: That was a very funny joke. J. Riff said that the carne asada fries he had were the Brock, or were the, what'd you say?
1: Brock Purdy of carne asada fries.
0: The Brock Purdy of carne asada fries.
1: And you're like, what, a future Hall of Famer?
0: And then you said, no, it's like Brady for the first 10 weeks and irrelevant after that.
1: I said Tom Brady for the first 8 weeks, but gets old by week 12.
0: All right, fun show, everybody. Thank you for being here on a kind of depressing Thursday. Final thoughts? That sucked last night, and you're going to get 2 more hours of that, I think, with Schaefer and Sliwa. Coming up next, stay tuned. The head coach of the Aztecs, Sean Lewis, is going to be here at 4:15 to talk with John for a full hour, and then Thursday Night Football tonight at 5:15. Cowboys, Bucks on 760. Jarriff, good stuff. We're going to let you off early today. Go home. Do whatever it is you do when you're not here.
1: Thanks, man.
0: Okay. Schaefer, Sliwa, next. 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
8: 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Major League Baseball has proposed shortening the regular season to 154 games starting in 2029 and expanding the division series to a best-of-seven format. Baseball also wants to allow higher-seeded teams to choose their opponents in both the wild card and the division series rounds of the playoffs. The 154-game schedule will be returned to baseball's calendar prior to 1960 when it expanded to the current 162-game regular season. We got one game today in the playoffs. The White Sox will attempt to close out Cleveland one more time. They lead 2-1. That game will start at 5 o'clock. Today at 4:15, we got the Sean Lewis Coaches Show. The Aztec head coach will sit down with John and recap last week's big win against Texas State and preview this Saturday's game against Oregon State. Then following the Sean Lewis Coaches Show at 4:15, we got Thursday Night Football when Tampa Bay takes on the Cowboys. 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
5: It's Schaefer and Sliwa. Sean Schaefer. And San Diego's own Alan Sliwa. Here's Schaefer and Sliwa.
9: All right, San Diego and Southern California, what's going on? Obviously, the post-mortem underway on the 2026 Padres. We do want to hear from you, by the way. Our phone lines are open, Alan. I want to hear from you, too. 877-767-4760 if you want to weigh in. Special time today?
10: Yeah, Alan? A little early,
9: we're
10: buddy.
9: On early, but mm-hmm. we're off early. Mm-hmm. 2 to 4:15, Coach Quintero at 3:30. Chris Hodge back with us on the show at 4 p.m. and then the Sean Lewis Show. At 4:15, you were in the building. I was in the building. It just didn't go their way for whatever reason. Such is life.
10: Yep.
9: Such is sports. And now the offseason, unfortunately, is underway in San Diego.
10: Yeah, what a weird week. They start on Saturday. So, yeah. That's kind of a brutal series. Just a crushing series, to be honest with you. I mean, we week ago, just kind of think of some of the optimism, where we were sitting at. I liked the matchup. I wanted the matchup. I thought... You know, getting an opportunity to take on the Brewers, I'd prefer avoiding the Dodgers as long as possible and see if, you know, somebody can take them out. Or if, hey, that's the trip to the World Series, then that's the trip to the World Series. Do I think the Milwaukee Brewers are that much better than the San Diego Padres? I don't. But you got to have clutch moments. You got to have some things go your way. And every single person that I've ran into in the hallway or talking to Fletch there for a quick second, it's the same theme. It's like not one thing went their way. And that's, you know, if I want to simplify it here, it's like you need a couple things to go your damn way. And if you're Milwaukee today, you're saying to yourself, hey, is this the year?
9: Of course.
10: Everything's going our way.
9: Mm-hmm.
10: I mean, look at our series against San Diego. Everything went our way. And obviously in San Diego, it's a much different story.
9: I like the way you put that in perspective. I mean, there is a level of like variable in baseball that is hard to predict. It's not to excuse the Padres losing the series, but

0: let's be honest, the Brewers did have some breaks and the Padres didn't. Mm-hmm. I will say, going out at home, you had mentioned it over the course of the last week, they hadn't gone out since 2006 at home.
1: I think that's what we said, about 20 years.
0: Mm-hmm. But going out in the manner in which they went out, where they went 0 for their last 21, there was no hit after the Fernando Tatis Jr. 429-foot home run.
1: Mm-hmm.
0: None. They rarely threatened to score in the game. They only had multiple base runners once. It was in the first inning that they didn't capitalize. Bases loaded. They had a Manny Machado bunt that somehow didn't result in a run being scored. And, like, you know, it's funny because on one hand, when the season ends, you're always going to be like, well, it was the offense or the pitching. I mean, there's going to be a reason why your season ends. But it's a third straight year where you're like, they didn't score mm-hmm. by and large in 2024 when it mattered and 2025 when it mattered. And, of course, yesterday. I mean, one run, that very rarely cuts it.
1: I think, you know, it's tough for me to look at game four and say, this is where they lost the series.
0: Right.
1: So it's tough. Like, I could nitpick on yesterday's game. I mean, obviously, let's go back to the first inning here for a quick second. Was it the first inning the third baseman tags third but doesn't throw to first?
0: Correct.
1: For the potential double play?
0: He made the mental mistake.
1: Kind of the mental mistake there. And it was like, hey, if you're going to set the tone, cash in early, like that, what that ended up being their best opportunity was the bases loaded with Xander Bogaerts. And can you jump on them? Yeah. Can you allow for, you know, this to be the difference? But brother, I have a very, very difficult time walking away from yesterday's game. I'll say what I said, you know, back in on Friday when Brett and I were doing the show.
0: Mm.
1: You had to split in Milwaukee.
0: Yeah, they lost it there.
1: You had your opportunities in Milwaukee, and I think this series was lost in game two.
0: Yeah.
1: Again.
0: That's good. I think it's good perspective.
1: We can bitch and complain. I'm not telling you that it's okay to go 0 for 21 to end the game. They lost that series in game two. The moment Mason Miller walked Gary Sanchez, and it's like, here comes Churio. You were truly, truly playing with fire. A split in Milwaukee, you could have had a split in San Diego, and you know what? You go back to Milwaukee, and not that the Brewers couldn't have won game five, but I really genuinely believe you can't go down 0-2 in a five-game set against that good of a team. Like, the Brewers, if they got one thing, they are a nuisance. Like, for nine innings, you got to go toe-to-toe with them. I thought they lost it in game two.
0: Yeah, I agree with you. The thing that's going to, like, stick with me as the offseason starts, and I think I'll reference a lot in the offseason, is it's one of those series, though, where you feel like you had just as good of an opportunity as they did, and for whatever reason, you didn't take advantage and they did. And maybe there's some things outside of your control. Roofs. The Manny Machado ball that we can get into yesterday, where if it travels another foot and a half, maybe it's a different game. Mason Miller in the ninth inning says, I'll look back at the series as kind of a coulda, woulda, shoulda, cruel series because Milwaukee is good. And it doesn't feel to me like they separated from San Diego other than the fact that there was a moment or two in there that even wasn't even like, there was nothing that even existed that I don't even know why it happened. I mean, they committed errors that they were able to get away with, and the Padres didn't have the same quote-unquote luck. Like, I don't know how to look at it.
1: They didn't score a ton of runs either, right? So, like, you're right. There wasn't this onslaught of the Milwaukee Brewers. Again, I'll go back to this, and I think that I'll look back at this series, and the first thing that will come to mind is the first two games.
0: Yeah.
1: The first two games. Yep. Because I think the Ty France thing will always be remembered. It was like, what? Like, what do you mean?
0: Is that going to go out?
1: Yeah. Is this a... There's a predicament in a situation where we'll never know what the hell could have happened because of a roof.
0: Right.
1: Like, that's so mind-boggling to me. That part is very, very frustrating. But I'll look back on the series, and I can't say the Padres are better than the Brewers. I know I can't say that definitively. But what I can say is, damn, if they could have just had one thing go their way, we could at least just been in a game five and say mano a mano and let's see what happens. Mm-hmm. I think that to me is the most frustrating part. I don't think this was a four-game series. Like, the way this series was played, it didn't feel like the Padres should go down 3-1. I don't think that tells the full story. Not that it matters. I mean, the Milwaukee Brewers, obviously, they handled business. But just, you know, again, it's like you look back on a series like this and I think it was set up for them. It wasn't a guarantee if it went to a game five, but damn, it couldn't go to a game five. That to me is like the piece of it where I think I'll be most frustrated about that. They can hang with the Brewers without knowing. I don't think it's a guarantee at all that the Padres were better than the Brewers, but I felt like the series deserved a game five.
0: Think about this, Alan. The Padres will have 14 runs in 6 playoff games. And I turn my attention right back to an offense that has had its attention. You know, it's been the center of attention for years. And even though their second half, it was a very good second half in terms of the numbers, the truth is it's different this time of year. And they had a good offense in 2024. And it was different this time of year. And we've reached the point in the story of the San Diego Padres, at least for me, where it's like, you know, it's time to make another step. You know, I've seen this version of the Padres for a long time. I'm not calling for some type of wholesale change. It's not coming regardless. I mean, your core is not going to change by and large, but you've had all these opportunities. You've been in the postseason 5 of the last 7 years. Manny's 35 next year. You haven't gotten it done. The next time I'm supposed to trust they get it done. It's just, I don't know. It's very demoralizing to see them lose
1: fashion. Yeah,
0: you allowed 14 runs in 6 games and you're out. Got to do more.
1: How many runs did they score in this 4-game set? What, did you say or no? Yeah, did you say?
0: It was either 9 or 10, right?
1: Okay.
0: Yeah, because scored one run yesterday.
1: And I'm looking at, you know, now I want to say the Brewers maybe scored 13 runs, yeah, something along like those lines.
0: You're exactly right.
1: I don't know why I'm not as, like, I want to agree with you about the offense, but I don't know why my attention isn't just like, you know, sometimes there's things that are obvious and you just want to shift your attention towards it and say, that was the problem.
0: Yeah.
1: I don't know. Like, there's a piece of me as well. The Brewers' bullpen was really, really good. They got more from their starters. I thought the Padres yesterday was like they were just trying to piece everything together.
0: Definitely.
1: And I certainly think what they had to go through in the wild card, what they had to go through with Adrian Morihone all of a sudden not being available for a handful of games, or even if he was available, they couldn't go to him. The amount of arms they probably trusted. The Robbie Ray situation never panned out from a trade perspective. Neither did Casey Mize. Like, and this isn't to blame it on, well, this came down to the pitching, because obviously the Padres pitching did as best as it can. But I don't know. I don't walk away with this. When it was in 2024, I think I walked away and said they weren't clutch. They got too cocky. Their bats didn't, you know, went to sleep for the last 2 games. I'm not sure I walk away from this series saying, well, they lost because of their bats. I thought it was two really, really good teams that are known for their pitching and just some breaks that didn't go their way, and all those breaks went the Brewers' way.
0: I do find it's an interesting perspective. I don't disagree with it. I find it ironic that the Padres have done everything, Alan, to build baseball's best bullpen for 3 straight years. I mean, they've moved top prospects and they've acquired players like Mason Miller. Yet their bullpen was outdueled in this series, and it wasn't particularly close. The bullpen lost all 3 games. The losing pitcher for the Padres is relievers in all 3 games. And that's the cruelty of baseball at times. They were very good in the regular season, but guess what? Milwaukee's was too. And under brighter lights, Milwaukee's bullpen was discernibly better.
1: And I think there's a piece of this that is very, very important. Healthier and fresher.
0: Healthier and fresher, probably true as well. Yeah.
1: I mean, just mm-hmm. and I say that because they kind of kept going back to the same guys. I mean, how many times did you see Bradley Rodriguez in this postseason? How many times did you see Yuki Matsui?
0: 4-game series, yeah.
1: Adrian Morihone, there's a reason why he wasn't able to go in these final few games. It's because you were using the hell out of him. And I get it. I don't blame him. There's a part of me yesterday that almost feels good for Morihone that I hope his health is all good going into free agency, because that dude was a dog for the Padres, and I want him to get paid. I want him to get everything that he gets. I think the vibe was interesting inside of that clubhouse yesterday. I know we got to go to a break here, but I think, you know, it's the first time I've been in a clubhouse. This year is the first time I've been in a clubhouse and just, you know, paying attention to the Padres. But I thought the vibe was interesting. I want to explain to you a little bit of what that vibe was.
0: All right. We can also react via the phones, 877-767-4760, if you want to weigh in. 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But how are you going to remember the season? Was it successful? Was it a failure? 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
4: The signal alert for the closure of Highway 67 has ended. It is now reopened between Archie Moore Road and Poway Road. The accident investigation has concluded. The highway moving up to speed. Northbound Bisloy from the 56 to Loma Santa Fe.
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0: Like, real quick before we get to the phones, and I want to hear what the reaction was like in the clubhouse.
1: Yeah.
0: Like, just on its face, would you call it successful or disappointing? You personally. The season.
1: I thought it was a good season. That's my initial reaction, and that's my gut saying it. Because I think, look, how do you want to define a failure? Defining a failure to me is you don't make the postseason.
0: Sure.
1: Defining a failure for me is you collapse in September and you give home field to the Chicago Cubs, right, and lose in the wild card. They balled out in the second half of the season and gave us some true promise. I've seen plenty of teams in baseball, and this isn't me trying to, hey, it's okay to lose. This isn't an excuse, right, for the Padres, but come on. Like, let's be honest here about, I don't know what your expectations were coming into this season, but for me, it was just getting to one of those wild cards and kind of wish for the best. The Padres got a chance to host in San Diego because of how they performed in those final couple months of the season. You got 4 home games in this stretch. You lost to a Brewers team that won 103 games. I'm not going to sit here and define it as that was the best Padres season or any of that stuff, but you lost in devastating fashion, and that comes with sports. And you know what I hope we get here in San Diego? I hope we get 10 of those, because the more of those that you get, the better shot you get of cashing one in. This isn't an excuse or any of that stuff, but there were plenty of times this year, and I'm sure for a lot of people that before the season started that were asking the question, is this window closed? Like, is that thing done? And we can still ask that question, and nobody's going to sit here and tell you that this is how you want the season to end. But I have a very difficult time sitting here and being honest with you and saying that was a failure of a season. I don't think that was a failure of a team.
0: That's a fair way to put it. I would say this. The most disappointing / damning thing for me is I don't think this group can get over the hump. And that's going to stick with me. That's my honest belief. I don't think this group in this iteration is getting over the hump. That has set in with me watching the postseason failures over the last 3 years. And I just think it gets more challenging. I don't think it gets easier. To the point of the window, I don't think the window's opening. I just feel like, what is it going to take?
1: I'll tell you.
0: To take, it's Ethan Salas, it's ownership. What is it going to take? Because with Manny Machado leading the way, and it's not to indict Manny Machado, he had a good postseason. He's never won. He's never been a part of a winner in the postseason. And I'm left at the end of these series always thinking the same thing. Why have they come up small in big moments, not as massive underdogs? They're not some significant, in fact, they were favored yesterday in game 4. It's just, what's it going to take?
1: Yeah, first off, I'll say this on Manny. Manny had a postseason, period. Manny had a postseason. I thought
0: he
1: did.
0: Fine. Yeah.
1: I thought he had a good postseason.
0: Yeah, he was good.
1: I want to hear you say, there's other names I want to hear you say before you say Manny Machado for this playoff.
0: But just the entirety, it's the body of the work.
1: Okay, I get that. But if we're going to spend time saying he didn't do this in this year or he didn't do this in this year, let's also give him credit. In this postseason, I think he deserves some credit. Here's what, just to go back to what you just said about, I don't think this iteration is going to take it over the hump.
0: I don't
1: really disagree with that.
0: Yeah, I just don't.
1: Like and that's okay. Like I think there's a, why would we give them the benefit of the doubt if they haven't got to a World Series? So I think there's a piece of this that kind of the proof is in the pudding. I said this during the season. I said that it's Jackson Merrill and Tatis that the Padres need to kind of ride on those two guys.
0: Sure.
1: And I think the less pressure that's on Manny Machado, maybe the more Manny Machado can shine. I think that it's very common in sports where there's a player that used to be your superstar that no longer is your superstar. And I think that the Padres will have to surround a team knowing that Manny Machado cannot be your number one, probably cannot be your number two. And the hope is that you can put enough talent around there where it's like, hey, I know Manny can still make it happen and have the slug, 30 home runs, whatever the case is, or maybe that number is 25, but you cannot depend on a Manny Machado. So, yes, to answer your question, I don't think that this iteration could get them over the top because they haven't done it, and you've had this iteration since 2019, 2020. At least the postseason,
0: yeah, I mean,
1: starting in 2020.
0: You're right. And with baseball, like he's paid as a one. He's paid as a front man. You're not getting front man performance in the regular season. I mean, he just had his worst year of his career. It wasn't close. What do you have, a 700 OPS? So he did. He's not going to, like, if you're waiting for this magical Manny Machado regular season, I don't think it's going to come. Can he put together 6 or 8 or 10 games? Yeah, he did in the postseason. He did. But, like, I've seen him as the front man, and now you need to support your highest paid player with pieces that are going to make the team get over the hump. It's just, I don't know, it's just a little, there's a lot to process coming out of it, truthfully. And I just don't know why, is it, well, Ethan Salas is going to be the one to get it done, or Jackson Merrill's still only 23. Like, again, I don't know. I've seen Merrill, I've seen Tatis, I've seen Machado, and this grouping in these big series, it just hasn't fully meshed.
1: Sure.
0: It's just, unfortunately,
1: that's, I mean,
0: it
1: not, just and I don't really think, I don't argue that. Like, I do think, to be honest, they were better this year than I thought they were going to be. So you can have the expectations of whatever you want. I watched them last year collapse in September after all those trades. And I watched them lose home field advantage. This year, when we got to the All-Star break, did you think that they had this type of potential to go on the run that they did?
0: 100%. You heard me say it 1,000 times. You can't, like,
1: you thought, season, wait.
0: 1,000 times I said they can make the playoffs. Wait. Don't sell at the deadline, of course.
1: I know that. Times. I know that. But you thought when they're sitting at 50 and 53, you thought, how many times
0: they
1: did we talk about
0: a wild card series? Yeah.
1: No. How many times did we talk about in the second half of the season as we're getting ready? You'll never see that again, what they did in 2024, that second half of the season.
0: Second half run, but we didn't say they couldn't make the playoffs.
1: Make the playoffs is not...
0: We didn't say they couldn't win a wild card series.
1: Make the playoffs is your floor.
0: Right.
1: Win a wild card round, you're like, okay, we got something cooking here. Let's see what happens.
0: Remarkable accomplishment.
1: No, I don't think it was a remarkable accomplishment, but I also don't think... I think if you take a step back and see how this season went, they did better than I thought they would do.
0: Yeah,
1: that's my own personal opinion. They did better than I thought they would do. However, I also thought they had a legitimate chance against the Brewers. And it was an absolutely devastating series. Watch that series end in 4. Because I don't think the Brewers were 3-1 better than the Pots.
0: Yeah, that's just my point is in the here and now, to me personally, it's extremely disappointing the way they went out. Give me time. I'll say, yeah, they won 90-something games. They won a wild card series. I mean, great. That to me isn't the goal. I think we've moved past that. I think the goal is to, like, win a World Series. I get that. That's a high bar. Only one team is doing it. I'm just saying, in the here and now,
1: goal should watching get to it play World out, Series.
0: It's extremely disappointing. I don't like celebrating, like, well, you know, they won 90 games. They, you know, we didn't think they were going to make the playoffs when they were 50 and 53. That to me is not necessarily worth celebrating. Maybe it will be in 6 months.
1: No, then the perception is that I'm not explaining myself wrong. I'm not saying celebrate them today. I'm very disappointed today. I told you, I think it's one of the most crucial series I've ever, or devastating series I've ever watched Padres. But one of the worst, like, sports moments. Yeah. That you can think of. Disaster is a different word. I don't think it was a disaster. I think
0: those first 2 games were a disaster.
1: Disaster, but, like, there was, like I said, from the beginning, you need a couple things to go your way, and they couldn't get anything to go their way. Like, disaster to me is the Brewers just absolutely clean you and you have no chance, and I don't think that was it.
0: Yeah, I mean, those first 2 games will be tough. I mean, it's just tough to overcome how that played out. The fact that they didn't win either of those games is... Again, that's something that you're going to be dealing with all offseason long.
1: By the way, why didn't they trade for Skubal?
0: Yeah. Who, Milwaukee?
1: I just saw somebody put it in the chat here.
0: Let's see what happens.
1: Jesus,
0: Lord.
1: Let's
0: see what happens. 877-767-4760. If you want to weigh in, Padres season is over. John Quintero will join us coming up at 3:30. Chris Hodge will give out some free plays for our listeners. He's back at 4 p.m. Stay with us.
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0: 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Major League Baseball has proposed shortening its regular season to 154 games starting in 2029 and expanding the division series to a best-of-seven format. Baseball also wants to allow higher-seeded teams to choose their opponents in both the wild card and the division series rounds of the playoffs. The 154-game schedule would be a return to baseball's calendar prior to 1960 when expanded to the current 162-game regular season. We got one game today in the playoffs. The White Sox will attempt to close out Cleveland once again. They lead that series 2-1. They will start over in Chicago at about 5 o'clock. At 4:15 today, we got the Sean Lewis Coaches Show. The Aztec head coach will sit down with John to look back at last week's big win and preview Saturday's road test at Oregon State. And then following the Coaches Show, we got Thursday Night Football when Tampa Bay takes on Dallas at 5:15. 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
1: All right, we will hear from Craig Stammen what he had to say post-game. Padres eliminated in four by the Brewers. We do want to get to the phones, Alan. So 877-767-4760. Success or failure for the year? Somewhere in between. We'd love to hear from you. Let's start with Jeff on line one. Jeff, you're with Schaefer and Sliwa. Thanks for calling in.
2: Hey, guys. Thanks for the opportunity for me to speak here. I'm feeling kind of two emotions right now. One is similar to what Alan was speaking to a little while ago. I'm incredibly proud of this team and what they accomplished to even get to the postseason this year. I mean, we had them dead on the mat. And for them to turn it around the way they did in 2024 was nothing short of kind of phenomenal. At the same time, I'm just embarrassed. I'm embarrassed because we're back to this narrative that the Padres choke in the postseason in clutch situations, and I can't make an argument against that. And we have to sort of sit with this for as many – I mean, we don't even know when baseball is coming back. So I'm just sort of embarrassed reading all the comments and stories and narratives about here we are again. They didn't come through in clutch situations. And so like, those are the two emotions I'm feeling right now. And it just kind of doesn't feel great. But anyway, thanks, guys. Thanks for letting me talk.
1: Appreciate you, Jeff.
3: Thank you, Jeff.
1: That is good perspective.
3: Yeah, I would not be embarrassed. And I would not, whatever the narrative is, whatever people want to write about, I'm happy people are talking about us. Because there have been plenty of years not to talk about the Padres. And there's been plenty of years. There is, truthfully, when I say this, in these last 6 years, we've become relevant. Yeah, and we've become a real baseball city that is a formidable baseball city. And if the Philadelphia Phillies and that fan base, you know what they say? It's like, hey, San Diego, kind of in the mix every year, at least for these handful of years. If you're a Yankee, Red Sox, this and that, you've become a baseball town. Don't be embarrassed that people are saying the Padres didn't win it all. It ain't easy to win it all.
1: No, I mean, Yankees were swept yesterday.
3: I mean, I say that because, I genuinely mean this, it's a compliment when people are talking about your team and they're talking about it in this light. What was that? There was a thing with Cowherd and after they beat the Cubs and he's like, you know, we've been waiting for the Padres all this. Yeah, for sure, Colin. No, I'm sure you've been watching all these games. But there was the one thing I took away from it was, yeah, keep talking about them. I like it. You know, obviously talk about the Padres. If a Dodger fan wants to say, hey, you know, the Padres lost again, we were irrelevant to that franchise 10 years ago. I think the thing that you got to pay attention to is in order to get your first championship, you got to freaking knock on the door for 15, 20 years sometimes.
1: Yeah, but sometimes you don't.
3: Sometimes you don't. And John, right. Listen, I get it. There's times
1: the Nats
3: where...
1: The just made the playoffs and won the World Series.
3: So you can't build. I'm not telling you that it can't happen. Maybe that doesn't happen for us. Maybe that happens for us in the next 5 years. The Nationals... Yeah,
1: actually, they knocked on the door a lot with Harper. Then he leaves, they win the World Series.
3: But, you know? But I guess my point is that there are times where you can just make a run. You were in and you were out.
1: Yeah.
3: Yes, of course that can happen.
1: Sure.
3: And of course we're hoping for that. And of course I want to see a Hail Mary at the 40-yard line and you got to go 60 yards and you throw it up in the air and hopefully it happens.
1: 23 Rangers for me would be that. 84 wins or whatever, right?
3: And every time we talk about the position that the Padres are in, we reference those teams because we're hoping we could be one of those teams. Do not be embarrassed if you're a Padre fan. Be embarrassed if you can't make the playoffs. Be embarrassed for the history of the Padres beyond these last 6 years. You're going to have to take some L's and some tough ones that comes with the territory. And hopefully one day we can say, damn, that was all worth that run. But these last 6 years, the Padres, 6, 7 years, you could say the Padres have become relevant. Mm-hmm. And yes, does it hurt? Sure. And there's that's going to come with the territory.
1: Yeah, it's a good perspective. I mean, you'd like to think that you don't have to wait to win. But in San Diego, we've had to wait for forever to win. It's not always like that. I mean, the Marlins made the playoffs in 1997, won the World Series, and then tore the thing down. It's like, there's no real rhyme or reason to it sometimes. There really isn't. There's not necessarily rhyme or reason to it. Let's go to Felix online too. 877-767-4760. Felix, you're on with Schaefer and Sliwa.
4: Hey, what's up, guys? Thanks for taking my call. Hey, before I start, man, and I'll make it super quick, John, I just wanted to give you kudos for keeping us entertained somewhat last night, you and Jim. That was actually pretty cool, man. So mad props to you and him. You hit it on the head last night, by the way, too, man. Actually, Jim hit it on the head, and that is, I've said it, man, and I get it. You guys, maybe some of you don't want to hear it, but I said it the minute he got here, man. Manny is not the guy. He is not the captain. He is not the leader. He's paid like one.

0: and he's the face of it. Yeah, but Hall of Famer, blah, blah. I mean, I'm talking about Baltimore, what he did up north with the other team. He's not that guy, and he's proven it time and time again. Unfortunately for us, I hate to say it to you, but we got him for 6 more years. That's 6 more years of just blah. The last thing I'll say, guys, and I said it this morning, there is no excuse. I'm sorry. I disagree with what some of you guys are saying right now. There's no excuse. Tampa Bay, 30th, dead last in payroll. Dead last. I don't even know what their TV market looks like. Dead last. Look where they are. And they're probably going to go to the World Series. Chicago is a joke, the White Sox. Look at the Guardians. They have no – look at their payroll compared to ours. There's no excuse, guys. So I'll take your comments off the air.
1: All those teams in the AL, too. NL is a different beast. He's not wrong. I mean, from a payroll perspective, he's not wrong. I think the Manny thing that he said, I mean, I hope this. I hope that in these next handful of years, and hopefully starting next year, we'll see what happens with the season, that we can be sitting here saying, like, yeah, Manny's the vet here, but there are 3-4 other guys that you're looking at that are not just more talented, but there's some personalities in there as well. It's like, yeah, if this guy speaks, you also listen to. And I think the older Manny gets and the longer that he's here, because he's going to be here, the less that we're talking about Manny, I think the Padres are better off, because there's multiple players that are contributing, right? Like, it's not just on the shoulders. We keep saying Manny because, and part of it has to do with the contract. Part of it has to do with he holds a certain weight. And I feel it. You know, you're in the clubhouse. Yeah. It's like you get easily attracted over there to Manny.
2: Right.
1: So I get it. And that's a tough one. I can't argue that. Like, when you say that this guy can lead you to a World Series is when they lead you to a World Series. And if you haven't, then you start saying, well, that's not the guy.
2: And it sucks because, you know, it's a team sport. I get it. It is. Like, how did the Dodgers win the World Series last year with, like, their 26th man delivering the 9th inning? Improbably. So it's not, they didn't win the World Series last year because Mookie Betts came through in the 9th inning.
1: I've always said, brother, it's the other guys.
2: And that's, like, the thing. And it's
1: the,
2: like,
1: Teoscars, the Muncies, the Will Smiths.
2: Yeah, the Trout and Otani played together for 6 years. They didn't have a winning team. So it goes well beyond just having great players. But like I always say, heavy is the head that wears the crown. Like, you asked for it, Manny. You signed up for it. You signed the multiple deals. You knew you were the face of the franchise. There's been a lot of good that's come with it. There's been some bad. He is not the reason why they're out. That's not the point. But you also have to look at a full body of work. We're going to look one day. It's 5 years are going to pass. Manny's time in San Diego is going to be over. How will you remember it? He's got to win. Doesn't he? Is that not part of the... I mean, for me, it is the narrative with Manny Machado. If he doesn't appear in a World Series, and I know we're getting ahead of ourselves, but if he doesn't appear in a World Series, you can look back at his time in San Diego and be like, that was what? That was great? Or is there an asterisk? Or what will we say if he doesn't appear in a World Series all that time?
1: Yeah, I don't know. I don't know. I don't know right now. I don't know. Just today doesn't feel like pointing the finger at Manny Machado is the right way to do it. I don't feel like, I didn't walk away from this series and say to myself, well, this is on Manny.
2: No.
1: I'm
2: just walking away from watching him since 2019 expecting. I actually thought I would have thought between now or 2019 and now, they would have accomplished more. That was at least my hope.
1: Well, listen, then he's going to be in a conversation. And if this is, you know, obviously how it pans out. Listen, there's a couple layers here. One of the layers I can tell you is Manny Machado didn't sign himself.
2: Okay? That's true.
1: So if... as much as people want to talk about Machado and his contract, who signed him? Who gave him the contract? Who gave him that player option? So just remember that, because at the end of the day, none of these players, it's not their fault to take a contract if a team offers you that contract. But Manny could very well go down as one of those players that will be a Hall of Famer, that will also remember, never got to a World Series. And there's going to be some great players that are also in that category.
2: There are.
1: What we're hoping for is that that's not in San Diego, but I'm not walking away from today. I'm not walking away today and saying to myself that Manny Machado is on the top of my mind, because he's not.
2: And of course, he has played for a World Series just with LA.
1: Mm-hmm.
2: We'll hear from Craig Stammen on the other side. What he had to say yesterday. John Katera will join us at 3:30. Chris Hodge with some free picks for our listeners at 4. The Sean Lewis Show will get underway today at 4:15. We have Thursday Night Football at 5:15. This is Schaefer and Sliwa. Stay with us.
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5: East 94 at Kelton, a large tree branch has fallen into the left lane and the freeway stopping at the 15. South 805 getting sluggish, La Jolla Village Drive to Adams Avenue. And slowing in the north 15 from the 56 to Rancho Bernardo Road.
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2: Let me say this, and then we can hear from Craig Stammen, or we could even do Stammen at 3 p.m. He's just going to be 8-plus minutes.
1: Yep.
2: Of Craig Stammen.
1: Yeah, we'll do that.
2: Let me say this, because this is how, you know, we look at it through, like, different sets of eyes, as we all do. Mm-hmm. That's kind of the beauty of this. Mm-hmm. That's the beauty of sports, right? I mean, it isn't really black and white. It's very gray. It really is. And so is fandom. I come at it, and I've always been like this, I come at it with a critical eye because I actually feel for how much the fans put into it. It's like, and it's not as simple as that. You know, it's not as simple like, oh, we really want it from a fan perspective and Petco is such this great environment, therefore they need to win. If it was that simple, the Padres already have won a World Series. It's just like, I don't know. I just feel like the fan base deserves the critical nature of how it played out. It's like they deserve to like it didn't go perfectly, and that's okay, is my point. It's like I just feel like I have to say it the way I saw it, because I feel like otherwise it's kind of a bit of an injustice. Those four games that were played against Milwaukee, I get it's not the whole year. They were awesome down the stretch in the regular mm-hmm. season. They were great in the wild card. I can't come out of a season. It's the three straight years. And discount the most important part of the season. And it's hard because only one team wins the World Series.
1: I don't think you should discount it.
2: So my first I don't know, priority on a day like today is to be critical because it didn't work out when it very well could have. And it didn't. And that sucks. So it's hard just for, and not that you're doing this. You're not celebrating the season. But it's very hard for me when it ends and you have high expectations to celebrate it. That's just, I don't know. That's just how I feel.
1: Here's what I would say. The thing that I, by far the most frustrating thing for me is we still never won a championship. And every year that goes by, it's like San Diego, and this is a literal question that's as genuine as I can be. Are we ever going to freaking win one?
2: Right. No, nobody knows.
1: And by the way, I'm not even talking about just the Padres. Can a national championship for SDSU for football or basketball? Can SDFC, I know they just got in there, but
2: right.
1: I mean it. Can the San Diego Wave this year, who are sitting in second place in the NWSL, can they pull through? I just want to see somebody just
2: win.
1: Can we hoist a trophy?
2: Yeah.
1: Yesterday, I went out to Gallagher Square for the final two innings, the eighth and the ninth. Just kind of wanted to be in the thick of it. And I was just like looking around after we lose the game, and I'm looking at all these Padre fans, and I'm saying to my, and San Diegans just in general, it's like, can they just cash one in for the fans and everything else? But here's where I'm going to protect the franchise. Here's where I'll protect them. You think Preller doesn't want to win one?
2: No, it's not about want.
1: Okay. Do you think any of these players don't want to genuinely win one for San Diego? I know they do.
2: No, I don't think they care about winning for the city. I think every major player wants to win.
1: I think some of them do care about the city of San Diego.
2: But I don't think that's a typical. Like, I don't think the Dallas Cowboys are like, let's win for Dallas. I think they're like, let's win for their team.
1: I think there's guys that have been here long enough that do genuinely want to win for San Diego.
2: But I just think they want to win. These are professional athletes.
1: I agree. 100%. But I do think that for some of these guys, there is this connection to the city, and they understand that they've never won, San Diego's never won anything, and it might be a little bit different for them, because if you do it with another city, it's like, well, that's just another one, right? There's only one professional team here, everything else. Sometimes I got to pump the brakes when it's, the question's going to come, and the further we get away from this, the question's going to come, how do you get there? What's the path you take? Is the path A.J. Preller is taking, is that the best way to do it? Is there a better path of getting there? Is it more of a hybrid of what the Brewers or Tampa are doing, right? Like this combination of farm system plus money, and there's a way of doing it. But I'm not, you know, I've seen this city and I've seen San Diego for a while to where there are times where I'm like, hey, you're trying to win, right? Like, that's the truth. Like, this isn't even a priority. Clearly, their priority. And you know, obviously, it's going to be interesting. The new ownership as well. How do they look at this? How do they take this couple months of experience? And how do they look at it from a business perspective? Hey, do we want the payroll here? Do we not want it? all that's going to be fascinating to watch.
2: The San Diego storyline is a hard one now because, again, as recently as a decade ago, you kind of get two bites at an apple from the Big Four perspective.
1: Of course.
2: I've got my football team. I've got my baseball team.
1: Devastating. Again,
2: neither have been great historically, even when they were both here.
1: No,
2: but you still had hope.
1: The more teams you have, the better shot you
2: have. Right. So, like, when someone says, I'll give you a good example. When someone says, oh, the lovable loser Chicago Cubs, they just never, ever, ever won a World Series.
1: Mm-hmm.
2: But the Bulls won.
1: Oh, yeah.
2: 100%. You know, the Boston Red Sox won 86 years, 1,000%. But the Patriots didn't.
1: No, use Milwaukee. Use Milwaukee as an
2: Green
1: example.
2: Green Bay has won Super Bowls.
1: The Bucks won a championship. You're example. Right. No, that's and I think Milwaukee.
2: That's what's different.
1: This is the one thing. And it's funny, you know, yesterday kind of leaving the stadium or going back, trying to get back to the press area. Padres already lost a game.
2: Yeah.
1: You run into a couple of Brewers fans and I would tell them, I'm like, go freaking get one. Like,
2: right.
1: We couldn't get it. You go get it. And I'd have no issue if the Brewers won it all. Cool. Awesome. Let them go get their first one. But what you said, and this is like the layers in San Diego. You have so much at stake on one franchise.
2: That's right.
1: I don't got four here. So I can't sit here and tell you now, well, it's that team now that we're going to shift our attention to. We got some, but they're further down, right? Like it's not from the top four, the big four. That's how you're looking at it. So I agree with you. I couldn't agree more. You give me one city. I don't care what city you go out there.
2: I could tell you.
1: Well, the Mariners have never won. You see the Seahawks?
2: Yeah, they literally won the Super Bowl this year.
1: Right?
2: Earlier this year. Yeah, that's the part of it that is
1: Vegas
2: hardest.
1: Freaking got one with the Kraken in how quick did they get
2: with the
1: one.
2: Golden Knights.
1: Or, I'm sorry, with the Golden Knights. Yeah.
2: Yeah, like there's no example. Like, I'll give you, the people like the Indians / Guardians. They never win. Well, A, they actually have won. You'd have to go back a long time. And guess who did win? The Cavaliers.
1: Sure.
2: With LeBron James.
1: Yeah.
2: So there is no, and we did this exercise like 2 weeks ago. It's almost like Ohio State. every city has basically done it.
1: I know.
2: Outside of San Diego, you'd be hard pressed to find.
1: Can I tell you something? That's why, you know, when we have conversations about, I'll use an example, Midway Rising, right?
2: Yeah.
1: Aside from following the Padres as much as we do, I have just as much interest of, well, what else can we do around the city?
2: Mm-hmm.
1: Because I feel like you're too big of a city, too important, and such a great location. Obviously, only have one professional team. But we also, I don't feel this like, I don't see the city of San Diego saying, you know what, we lost a freaking football team. We're going to do everything we possibly can to make sure the NFL knows we want another team here in San Diego. Like, there's a piece of San Diego, and it's not, this has nothing to do with the fans or anything. Like they only have so much control.
2: True.
1: It's other movers and shakers. You get opportunities for other cracks at it because right now there's so much on the shoulders of one franchise.
2: And you're looking at Petco. We were both in the building yesterday. It's an incredible scene. And you just want it to happen, and for whatever reason, it never will, or hasn't to this point. All right, we'll hear from Craig Stammen on the other side. John Quintero coming up at 3:30. Chris Hodge, free picks for our listeners at 4 p.m. This is Schaefer and Sliwa.
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0: Boys and the Bucks is the Thursday night NFL offering. Dallas 2-2. Tampa has been struggling. They're 0-4. It's game four of the American League Division Series between the White Sox and Guardians tonight. A Chicago win sends them to the ALCS. A Cleveland victory forces a game five. For the fifth time in her nine-year WNBA career, the Aces' Asia Wilson has won the league's MVP award. I'm Frank Aaron.
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7: Here's what's trending from the iHeart Sports Network presented by Fox One. Major League Baseball has proposed shortening its regular season to 154 games starting in 2029 and expanding the division series to a best-of-seven format. Baseball also wants to allow higher-seeded teams to choose their opponents in both the wild card and the division series rounds of the playoffs. The 154-game schedule will be returned to Major League Baseball's calendar prior to 1960 when it was expanded to the current 162-game regular season. We got one game today left in the ALDS. The White Sox will attempt to close out Cleveland once again. Game four of their series will begin around 5 o'clock. Coming up at 4:15, we got the Sean Lewis Coaches Show. The Aztec head coach will sit down with John to look back at last week's big win and preview Saturday's game at Corvallis against Oregon State. And then following the Sean Lewis Coaches Show at 4:15, we got a Thursday night football between Tampa Bay and Dallas, beginning with a kickoff at 5:15. There's nothing like live. 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
3: It's Schaefer and Sliwa. Sean Schaefer. San Diego's own Alan Sliwa. Here's Schaefer and Sliwa.
8: All right, hour two of Schaefer and Sliwa. We're only here until 4:15, Alan.
9: You should go to Naughty Barrel after this.
8: I would love to, man.
9: Just freaking.
8: I was hoping
9: I'll take an Uber down there and just dude, go to work. I'll handle business.
8: There's nothing like, and I go back to 2022, a long MLB postseason is the best. Like when you're going downtown a lot. Mm. It's an extended stay.
9: Yeah.
8: There's 10 or 15 games. Like, it's taken over your life. That's what I felt like the last week or two.
9: What did you think energy yesterday?
8: In the ballpark?
9: Yeah.
8: Nervous. Because you allow the first run, you get even though. Next half inning with the Tatis slip. That was awesome. Yeah. Outside of the Tatis moment, we were all waiting.
9: Big time.
8: So that's what I felt. You felt the same way, right? Like, it was nervous energy.
9: It was. Even game three, I mentioned it to you. I think there was game three. I don't know. Maybe I'm on an island on this one. It was such painful, excruciating losses in the first two games.
8: Yep.
9: That it was impossible to walk into Petco.
8: And be like, we're even. We're ahead.
9: Freaking go. Yeah. You know? So I think that there was a little bit of effect of that. I had a moment, Gallagher Square, I mentioned yesterday. You were there, too.
8: Yeah, I was there for, like, six innings.
9: When Manny hit it, and it was actually, it's
8: you were out there when he hit it.
9: And I actually, just because I saw him blow a freaking bubble.
8: Yeah, I saw that,
9: and too. I saw that kind of patented.
8: That lean back.
9: The lean back, take a look. I'm like.
8: You got it.
9: This mofo just tied the freaking game.
8: I thought he got it.
9: And there was a guy in front of me that, as you know, I've never met before in my life.
8: Okay.
9: And I kind of maybe started jumping on his shoulders thinking we just hit a two-run homer.
8: Oh, my gosh.
9: And it was done. And then there was just
8: And then was it awkward? Like, hey, bud.
9: No. devastated. I'm devastated. And they're

0: just like, I think at that moment, everybody was like, yeah, this
1: is yeah, saying it's not happening. And Manny sensed that. I mean, look at his reaction. His like head in his hands.
0: I know.
1: It's a cruel sport.
0: They keep showing the, who's the, what was in the WBC that robbed him?
1: Oh, Adam Jones. That was a much better
0: I was just
1: going to
0: say, I'm like, tougher
2: catch.
0: Bro, I was seeing the replays. I've been seeing the replays and they're putting it, like they're freeze framing it. They're putting, here's the first one, here's this one. I'm like, guys, it was in the same direction. The difference is one ball was hit seven feet further
1: I'm so glad you
0: and
1: said
0: higher.
1: That. Garrett Mitchell, the center fielder for the Brewers that made this play, they put this play on a Topps Now card. They're like, robbery of Petco. I'm like, you
0: it's
1: know what?
0: Not a robbery.
1: A
0: he didn't hit it far enough.
1: He didn't. I mean, was it that impressive of a catch?
0: He jumped 3 inches.
1: That's what I was thinking. And people are like, oh, the fans should have interfered there. I'm like, the fans couldn't even, like, he was in front of them.
0: Let me tell you something. It was a great play by him. Just the timing of it.
1: Yeah, he was at the right
0: and
1: spot.
0: And because there were so many hands behind
1: him that were
0: trying to get in there. But ultimately, at the end of the day, I'm like, why are you guys comparing these two catches? That catch was so much cleaner.
1: This isn't like Tatis in the regular season going over walls. Right? It wasn't that, I didn't think.
0: No.
2: I think they just compared it because it was in the same spot.
1: It was in the same location. Spot, which is a good
0: location.
1: And listen, it's a massive moment. It's a potential two-run home run in a two-run game in the eighth inning of an elimination game. So it was a big moment.
0: Let me ask you this question. What went their way this series?
1: Couple of those Milwaukee miscues on the infield. They won a game on an unearned run in game three. The decisive run, the fourth run, was unearned.
0: Yeah, you but could they, say that was a...
1: Right?
0: And they had a couple of those. I mean, honestly, they had a couple of those in game two, right?
1: They scored two
0: unearned runs in game two.
2: I look at almost as, like, if you use a football analogy, they forced turnovers. They just didn't do anything with the turnovers they got.
1: Yeah.
2: You know, Milwaukee made a whole bunch of uncharacteristic errors. They just couldn't capitalize on them.
1: Yeah. All right, let's hear from Craig Stammen. We can react to your calls as well. 877-767-4760. And John Quintero will join us coming up at 3:30. So Craig Stammen with the media last night. And this starts with Craig Stammen on last night.
3: Craig, first, how do you process the end of your season?
4: Yeah, every baseball season ends very abruptly when you're in the playoffs. Sooner than you want, typically. Only one team gets to win it in the end. Unfortunately, this year it wasn't our chance.
3: How do you, I know it's early, but how do you assess a 91-win season? You won a series and came here and fell short.
4: Yeah, a lot to be proud of this year. A lot to go home and say, yeah, we did a pretty good job, but also, you know, we're not satisfied. You know, not satisfied until we finally bring that championship to San Diego. But this year made us one step closer to that.
3: How so, do you think, Craig, like one step closer? Just more experience? What?
4: Yeah, I think every experience that you go through helps you and helps you grow and get better as you go. And hopefully, you know, we use this to our advantage. We use this season to our advantage, the good and the bad from it. There's a ton of good at the end of the season. The way the team came together, the way they played down the stretch, became the hottest team in baseball down the stretch, maybe right up next to the Brewers, the way they were playing too. And we saw what a series looks like when two hot teams go against each other that are pretty evenly matched. And they were able to get on the right end of the scoreboard in a few more games than we were.
5: Stay in the front on the right side.
6: In that evenly matched series, it felt like it was a game of inches, literally, tonight with the triple down the first baseline and then Manny's home run. Is there a sense of maybe even more frustration whenever it's just little things like that that maybe make the difference?
4: Yeah, it makes you realize how hard it is to win the whole thing, you know, and how much has to go your way for that to happen. And in this series, those types of bounces didn't quite go our way. You know, could we have played a little bit better? Yeah, for sure. We could play a little bit better in all areas of baseball, but we played a pretty good series and just didn't end up on the right side of the scoreboard. But we definitely played to our standard. I felt good about how we pitched, how we played defense. Offensively, we played pretty solid throughout the season or throughout the series. This game, we didn't have as good of an offensive showing, but there was also chances where we had and we just didn't come through.
5: The side on the front.
7: There were a couple hits throughout the series that could have changed drastically for you and for them. Do you feel like it was a matter of luck for your team, especially in this series, for how good you have been playing throughout September?
4: Yeah, you know, all the wins that we had at the end, we had a lot of breaks go our way also. You know, so we've got to look at it in that manner. Yeah, could there have been a few things that went our way in this series and would change the outcome? Yeah, there's no doubt about that. But you want to get to a point where you're not relying on chance to help you win a series. You know, we've got to find a way to leave no doubt in these series. Even though we feel like we played good enough to win, we've got to play a little bit better against good teams like the Brewers.
7: Obviously, hard to process. I just want to get your thoughts on that Manny Machado's almost home run that was really close. I'm not gonna say that was 19 out of 30 ballparks. It would have been a home run.
4: Yeah. Yeah. You know, we've played in Petco all year. We know that spot in the stadium, the balls don't go out very easily, and you really got to pop one. And he put a great swing on a tough pitch, and, you know, one of his best swings of the season, honestly. And the way Manny played, you know, this last month of baseball was pretty remarkable. It's probably the best I've ever seen Manny Machado play. The way he was playing defense, running the bases, the way he was swinging the bat. He was on another level. He was trying to carry us. There's no doubt about it, and he did. So, you know, that ball fell short, but, man, what a player and, you know, what a leader he was for us at the end.
5: Go to the far left, second row.
8: Craig, a lot of talk about your relationship with this team going back a number of years. You've been with them through this, but obviously not in this role. Like, how would you describe the experience of kind of ushering through this moment now in this position?
4: You know, it stings the same, you know, as it did all the years that we haven't made it. You know, we've lost in the playoffs. But I think in this new role, you know, I've got to be the one that's thinking about the future and thinking about what's good about what's yet to come. I told those guys the best is yet to come for us. We had a template of how things could work really well for us and how we could come together and be one of the best teams in baseball. And we just weren't able to finish it off this year, but we were close. And, you know, that's something that we can hang our hat on and try to improve on next year.
8: And you mentioned offensively, I think there's three hits tonight, only two opportunities of runners in scoring position. When you had generated a bunch earlier in the series, what did you see from that standpoint?
4: Yeah, you know, that first inning, we get the bases loaded and had a chance there. Didn't cash in on that. And their pitching has been good all series, and they kind of threw all their high leverage arms at us, and we just weren't able to get anything done. Toddy had the big home run, but Ashby pretty much shut us down, you know, for three innings. Uribe came in, we got the leadoff walk, but we just weren't able to do anything after that with our big boys, and then McGill finished the job. So, you know, they got a great relief corps, just like we had this entire season, and I think that's a big reason for their success.
5: Do two more. We'll go to Kevin, and we'll finish up in the middle.
9: Hey, Craig, this is the third consecutive postseason that sort of devolved because the offense couldn't get anything going in the decisive series. A lot of different guys, but a lot of the same guys. What needs to get better? What needs to change?
4: Yeah, I think our offense played well in this series. Well, you know, we didn't have a great game today, but if you look at the first three games, like, we had tons of scoring opportunities and we cashed through on a few, and not always. You look at the wild card series, we definitely had good offense, you know, in the first game and scored four more in the second. So I wouldn't jumble them all together. I think when you get to the playoffs, you're going to face the best pitching staffs in the entire league. And the way pitching is going now, you're not going to see a starter for more than four or five innings unless he's one of the dominant guys in our league. So you're just going to have to match up, and you're going to have to face everybody's best three or four pitchers the entire game, which makes it tough for offense. We did the same thing to them. You know, they're the second highest run scoring team in all of baseball, and I don't think they scored that many runs either. You know, so the margins are just very close in the playoffs, and, you know, the narrative of us not hitting that could have been in the past. I felt like, you know, we took a lot of great at-bats in the series.
9: You used a certain amount of pitchers in this series, and a couple guys you didn't use. How much is a product of the lanes that were there and how that went offensively, and it was so tight, like, you know?
4: Yeah, you're exactly right. I think, you know, David Morgan didn't pitch. He was the only one, I think, that didn't pitch on our staff. And today was kind of we used everybody that we had, and we needed somebody that if this game got tied up in the ninth, that we had somebody to kind of help us go. But he had a great end of the season and had some big outs against the Dodgers there to help us clinch. Just didn't find that right lane for him, you know, in this series.
9: Adrian was up. Was there not a point for him earlier in the season, you know, when Ray came in, or what was the plan with Adrian?
4: Yeah, I
9: today?
4: Think he was available today. And could have came in, you know, could have been in that where Jason Adam pitched, where he faced some of the lefties. I felt I was definitely going to probably use Mason a little earlier and possibly use him for more than one inning And I felt like Adrian could then close the game out. So we needed to save him. We needed somebody back there that could finish the game. And the way we were going through the relievers, there wasn't a ton left. You know, everybody pretty much did their job. We gave up three runs in a 9-inning ball game. That's not too shabby.
5: We'll take one last quick one in the middle.
10: Hey, Greg. Do you have any words for William Contreras' performance? He seemed to be the toughest out in the whole Brewers lineup.
4: Yeah, you're right. He was probably the MVP of the series. You know, what he did behind the plate, being able to throw some runners out, what he did at the plate, you know, every time was a tough at bat. I don't know what he finished with his batting average, but it felt like he got a hit almost every time he was at the bat. You know, he had the big home run in game one. But, yeah, he had a great series. He's a great player. Not surprised by that. You know, going in, we knew it. That's why he's hitting three hole for him. And, you know, we've got great players on our team, too, that had a good series. But probably, you know, he outperformed everybody.
10: And finally, do you have any words for all the San Diegans?
4: Yeah, you know, so much fun coming and playing here at home. The crowds were amazing. They were better. They're the best fans in the league, the best stadium, the best atmosphere in the league, and they proved that over the four home games that we had in the playoffs, no doubt.
1: 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Plus, John Quintero will join us coming up at 3:30, plus MLB with a very unique proposal for the next CBA, which will hopefully get underway in 2027. We're here until 4:15.
0: More roofs. That's what they're going to
1: come. 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
13: There's a report of a tree down blocking the Washington Street on-ramp to the 163. South 163 is slow past the 8 into downtown. So is the South 5 Pacific Highway to the 54. North 5, the usual slowing from the 56 to Loma Santa Fe.
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1: 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Let's go to Paul on line one. Paul, appreciate you holding, and hey, thanks guys for joining us. What's up, man?
21: Yeah, I just, you know, when I see Austin Hayes in the game, I don't know what the heck is going on. The dude couldn't hit a freaking lob ball if he tossed it over the plate. 0-4, did he even walk? And then you got Machado. The guy goes up there and bunts. Is that freaking for real? That's like having your best hitter, so-called, go up and bunt when we need a home run. Unbelievable. And then the coach is like, well, he's a great hitter. He didn't even hit the ball. He bunted. We could have scored right there. Maybe the guy could have hit a home run. Freaking weird.
0: Thanks, Paul.
1: Thank you. I have no issue with the Machado bunt. I thought it was well done.
0: The Hayes thing... Yeah, we are literally, yeah. I don't know if the guy had a mic in here. Yeah. Us talking at the break. The Hayes thing was very frustrating.
1: It was, I agree.
0: Very frustrating. I mean, why is he getting that many opportunities? Why do you get that many opportunities in the postseason? I mean, that's one of those situations where it's like, hey, this guy had 2 hits in the last game, so I'm going to give him another.
1: But he never had the 2-hit game, right?
0: Never had that.
1: Yeah, he was 0-4 in the postseason.
0: Yeah, the Machado thing... If somebody wants a question saying, why do you have a player of Machado's caliber bunting? Well, let's say Machado just got a single right there and you got 2 on now.
1: Mm-hmm.
0: That's how I kind of looked at
1: definitely.
0: It. I mean, what he should have said is, Xander, was that going to be your moment? You know, that base is loaded and Xander had a nice playoff
1: there,
0: run. But is that your moment? Are you walking away from that inning? Padres take a 2-0 lead to come out and start that game? And by the way, there's a very questionable call from their third baseman why he's not trying to, you know, double up Ty France. It seemed like he had plenty of time to try to double up Ty France. Is this your they screwed up moment and Padres were going to take advantage of it? I didn't walk away from that first inning saying that Machado cost them. I walked away from that inning saying, Xander, we get a big one right here, and they didn't.
1: Yeah, I normally don't criticize a player for reaching base. That's like saying, well, he didn't homer, but he walked. I mean, it's not a bad thing to reach base safely. Let's go back to the phones and Eric in Chula. Eric, you're with us on Schaefer and Sliwa.
22: Hey, guys. Thanks again.
1: Yeah.
22: You know, hey, that one caller, Paul, that guy's awesome, man. He shows a lot of passion, and I can totally relate to him. Just wanted to reflect on the season. I think it was remarkable. It gave us a lot of, you know, memories, moments, ups, downs, you know, the whole thing. And then, you know, I guess too soon looking into next season, you know, I think, you know, hey, expectations, right? Nothing short of 90 wins. Obviously got to make the postseason. But one of the things I always look at is, like, who's coming back to our roster? That's always a curious thing for me. Like, I mean, are we going to get – I'm clear to get in the core, but, like, are we going to get Dustin Harris back, Austin Hayes, Bryce Johnson maybe, Ty France? You know, it's things like that. Like, man, like, we got to keep some of these guys with us. I don't know what you guys think.
1: Appreciate you, Eric. What do you think about King, Morahone, France? How many of those are back? King, Morihone, France.
0: Well, if you told me to prioritize, I'm going to take a starting pitcher. Yeah. I mean, Michael King was an absolute dog for the Padres. I don't know what he's going to cost. I know he's got these player options and everything else. I mean, clearly, if there's going to be a lot of teams interested in Michael King, how can you not be? And Padres should be one of those teams, obviously, with the same thing. So I think King would be on the top of my list in that situation. Morihone, absolute dog. I hope that guy gets paid by every team other than the team that's 2 hours north.
1: Right.
0: But I, you know, do I feel like, that is going to be the interesting thing with the ownership group. And it's so tough, to be honest, to talk about what the roster can look like next year because there's so much in between.
1: The lockout thing is weird. How does it impact free agency?
0: I think it impacts it tremendously.
1: Yeah.
0: So like there's this pause of, well, I don't even know if they're going to be playing baseball. So I have a difficult time saying what's free agency going to look like. But if just to answer that question, yeah, King would definitely be my priority. Top my
1: list. And I really want to see Ty France back. I'd love them all back. I'd love them all back, including Adrian Morihone. I think he does get paid elsewhere. I'd love to see Ty France back. I don't know if they're playing 162 games next year, by the way. When you talk about 90-win seasons, who knows how many games they play. All right. John Quintero, the coach. On the other side, Chris Hodge with some free picks for our listeners coming up at 4 p.m. This is Schaefer and Sliwa, San Diego Sports 760. 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
1: 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Major League Baseball has proposed shortening the regular season to 154 games starting in 2029 and expanding the division series to a best-of-seven format. Baseball also wants to allow higher-seeded teams to choose their opponents in both the wild card and division series rounds of the playoffs. The 154-game schedule will be returned to baseball's calendar prior to 1960, when it was expanded to the current 162-game season. We got one playoff game today. The White Sox will try take two to close out Cleveland. First pitch is going to be a little after 5 o'clock in Chicago. Then today at 4:15, right here on San Diego Sports 760, we got the Sean Lewis Coaches Show. The ASIC head coach will sit down with John to look back at last week's big win and preview Saturday's road test at Corvallis. And then following the Sean Lewis Coaches Show, we got Thursday Night Football for you right here on San Diego Sports 760 when Tampa Bay takes on the Cowboys at 5:15. 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

0: Padres baseball in San Diego. It doesn't go their way against the Brewers. John, we appreciate you as always taking time for us here on San Diego Sports 760. Where do you go initially having watched these four games play out and why it went wrong, so to speak, for the Padres against the Brewers?
1: Well, I mean, there are a lot of twists and turns, obviously, in any series, but this one maybe a few more. I think... You know, you go back to the Saturday game. I mean, Ty France, the only question is, was it going to be fair or foul? And they had a 4-3 lead. Now, if they take the lead, we don't know if Milwaukee would have had a miraculous comeback in the bottom of the ninth and won that game. They certainly had ample opportunities to win game two. They won game three, played a good, solid game. And, you know, they had early chances last night. I mean, the bottom line, they didn't swing the bat last night. But, you know, they load the bases there. In the first inning, you can't get a hit. I mean, you get a base hit there, you're up 2-0, and that could be a completely different outcome. And we could be sitting around here today, you know, giddy about, you know, who's doing what tomorrow in Milwaukee and what are they going to do against Mizorowski. But, hey, you know what? Both teams played overall pretty good, doggone good baseball. And I think, you know, I think Craig Sammon probably after Morihon went out, and that's been kind of an issue. I mean, we really don't know what's wrong with him. I've heard a variety of different things behind the scenes, and I'm not even going to get into that. But he was unavailable. And so then they had to start kind of mixing and matching. And, you know, you could probably argue on some of the decisions he made pitching. I thought, and A.J. Pierzynski pointed it out right there at the end of the game, and it was a great call by him. And I totally 100% agree with him. You know, Sammon, you should have had Dustin Harris hitting in front as a pinch hitter and then bring Sheets because Sheets has got the power. I mean, Harris doesn't have that kind of power, so he needed to get a base runner anyways. That was kind of an interesting move. But the bottom line, Milwaukee's guys, especially Aspie and Uribe and Trevor McGill, they closed that thing out really nicely. I mean, Aspie was really impressive last night. And throwing three different pitches coming out of the bullpen, of course, a former starter. And, you know, Padres, you know, they hung in there. They just didn't get the big hit. They get a big hit, and they get, you know, a better series overall out of Fernando and Jackson Merrill. Then we're probably still playing tomorrow.
2: Coach, you agree that this, you know, you mentioned some of the gut punches in those first couple of games. I felt that they had to get a split in Milwaukee. You know, you had to walk away and – for that series to be 0-2, and it didn't feel like it should be 0-2, but it was. I felt like the series was lost probably on Sunday, the moment Mason Miller walked the bases loaded and Churio obviously gets that base hit. Do you agree that's where this thing was just going to be too tough against too skilled of a Milwaukee Brewers team to come back against?
1: Well, Alan, absolutely. I mean, Milwaukee's a good team. They don't have any of these, you know, huge superstars. I mean, I think Jackson Churio is developing into that. He's still a very, very young player. William Contreras, of course, Christian Yelich is definitely on the backside of his career, but a former National League Most Valuable Player, a great leader. They've got a bunch of guys on their team that understand their roles and perform their roles very, very well. And the guys coming out of the bullpen, I mean, statistically, they had a better year than the Padres' bullpen, and they certainly outperformed the Padres in this series as well. And, you know, you can talk about the starting pitch, and it's completely different with starters in the postseason. I mean, they're on such a short leash unless they're a big-name guy, and even those guys, you know, they get around the fourth or fifth inning, the skippers are thinking about what their next move is going to be. But you go down 0-2, I don't care against who it is. It's very difficult, and again, I think Mason Miller, considering the Padres really hadn't done that this year, he only had one career save where he had six outs in a ball game. I thought you were asking a lot of him that in that game. And, you know, they said Morihon was unavailable. Well, if he had been unavailable because he threw 31 pitches the day before, I wouldn't have thought that was real cool because in a dire strait, you got to be able to pitch. But apparently he's got a real injury, and he wasn't available. And you look at him when they pan the camera on him. I mean, that kid looked really, really devastated. So I don't know exactly what's going on with him, what the injury is. Hopefully it's nothing, you know, that is long-term, because not only is he an outstanding young guy, a guy that come up in the Padre organization, done a great job, had two brilliant years back-to-back. He's going to become a free agent, and you know, I'd certainly hate to see him, you know, have something wrong with his arm, shoulder or elbow or whatever. But that changed the whole dynamics, I think, for how the Padres were going to go ahead and use their bullpen.
0: John Quintero with us right now, Schaefer and Slee with San Diego Sports 760. I mean, it's too early to fully, you know, look ahead. I mean, there's a CBA and a looming lockout. But, you know, when you look at these three postseasons or even five in the last 7 years, like, what are they missing? What is necessary to get them back to this point and or further moving forward? What do they need to accomplish this offseason to put them in a better spot, I guess?
1: Well, I think, number one, you got to kind of find out what kind of money this ball club wants to spend. I mean, you got to find out about Michael King. Is he going to opt out? I mean, I think, and I don't have John in front of me, I believe it's $28 million for next year, $30 million the following year. So you're talking about $58 million over the next 2 years for Michael King. Now, there may be a suitor out there if he opts out, and I'm sure his agent's already canvassing things, and it could be a little dicey because there will be a lockout on December 1st. And, you know, I'm just hoping and praying we have a 2027 season, and if we do, I'm hoping it's not starting on June 1st. You know, I want it to start when it's supposed to start, and because anytime you start late, guys try to get ready in a hurry, and that's when you have a lot of injuries. And when you have injuries, that takes away from, you know, watching good quality baseball for all of us baseball fans. But, you know, I think Michael King, you got to find out about whether or not he's coming back. You're going to have to make a decision on a club option for Pivetta. I'll be honest with you, nothing against Nick Pivetta, but, you know, the Padres have got to get younger in their pitching staff. And I know $14 million in nowadays isn't a whole lot for a good starting pitcher, but it's a whole lot when the guy's on the bench for 4 or 5 months. I think they've got to work on getting some younger starters. You can still have some veterans. You got to always have some veterans in your starting rotation, and King would fall into that line. What do you want to do? You want to make an offer to Casey Mize or Robbie Ray? I mean, while those guys are still part of the Padre organization, you got to find out who's interested, who's not, and then go from there. I also think that they're going to have to try and find a way to get younger with their everyday lineup. I mean, Ty France is 32. Cronenworth's well into his 30s now. Bogarts, Machado. You got to get younger in the infield. And, you know, the outfield, you're fine where Fernando's at age-wise and Merrill. What are you going to do in left field? Behind the plate, I think you're in very, very good shape. And, you know, one of those catchers may end up getting dealt. What are you going to do with Ty France? Ty France is a tough one for me, guys. I'll tell you why. Because he's 32 years of age, and I've got a soft spot in my heart for him because I watched him as a freshman playing for Tony out there at San Diego State, and I've tracked his career, you know, year by year in the minor leagues. And, you know, he kind of was at the crossroads of his career, and he got to the ball club this year at a minor league contract and certainly earned that playing time and had a big year. But what kind of contract do you give a guy like Ty France? I mean, do you give him a two-year deal with a club option for a third? I mean, you know, I just don't know, but you've got to find a way to get younger.
2: The coach, John Quintero, joining us here, Schaefer and Sliwa Show. Coach, we were talking a little bit about Machado a little bit earlier, and, you know, we're kind of looking at his time with the Padres, and I think it's safe to say that there's always a discussion. It's like you keep reiterating here, the team's got to get younger. Can they get to a World Series with this iteration that's still there? Do you think that window has closed? Do you think it's going to have to look a lot different if they're going to ultimately try to get back? It's what, since 1998? Just what do you make of this iteration and whether there's still a lot left with some of these older guys?
1: Well, I don't know if there's a whole lot left. I mean, Manny's still got the power, but, you know, I think this year he kind of got to the point where, screw it, my batting average is not going to be very good. I'm just going to try to hit the ball out of the ballpark. And he certainly did that. 30 homers, drove in 90. You know, if he'd hit 250, he may have, who knows, he may have hit 35 home runs and drove in 115 runs. I mean, he left a lot of ducks on the pond. He's got to be better next year from the start. And I know he's historically a slow starter, but he's got to get rolling a little bit earlier. Fernando obviously has got to get rolling. We can't wait for his first home run to be in game 56. These guys need to do some soul searching and get themselves ready to go mentally, physically, emotionally, and come out and be leaders on this ball club. I think Merrill figured some things out. He didn't look good early in the year, but he figured some things out. I also think you probably got to really take a good hard look at your coaching staff. And I think, you know, you know, coaches get blamed for a lot of things when teams don't do well. But I think Sue said overall did a pretty good job. I think it took the players a while, some of the established players, to buy into maybe what he was telling them and trying to encourage them to try different things. And I think once some of those guys, you know, basically hit the wall, they started to, their ears started to perk up, and I think they started to hit listen to the hitting coach a little bit more. And I think you got to take a good hard look at who you bring back on the coaching staff. I'll be honest. I think that team played very unified. I think all those guys deserve probably an opportunity to come back. I mean, I'm not in the clubhouse or in the you know, the airport or, you know, traveling with them, but overall, that team played with a lot of unity. I think the city of San Diego should be very proud of how hard these guys played and came back. I mean, at one time, what were they, 50 and 53? And to do what they did the second half, that's not easy. It's not easy to win a Major League Baseball game. And they had the, you know, really the best record, I think, in all of baseball from the All-Star break on. So, you know, I'm disappointed. You know, I'm probably a little bit bitter, but at the end of the day, I think they got just about all they could out of this roster, considering some of the obstacles they overcame.
0: A long offseason underway. We'll see how long it is because of this looming lockout, yeah. Like you said, December 1st. I guess real quick, John, before you go, I mean, is there anything you want to see come to? Let's just say we snap our fingers, they play baseball from day one next year, but there is change because there's a CBA. Is there one thing you're seeking as part of that CBA or not?
1: Oh, you know, I don't really get into that a whole lot, John. I mean, the bottom line, I think both sides, regardless of what ends up happening, everybody's going to end up in pretty good shape. I think this is the first time that I can remember where the owners seem to really be digging in their heels. But again, when they start seeing money going out for minor leaguers, because that season will continue to go on, you know, for front office employees. The problem that's going to happen here, John and Alan, is teams are already preparing for this lockout. Mm-hmm. And now that the regular season's over and now teams are getting eliminated, you're going to start hearing, and we've already seen it on the baseball end with a lot of scouts being let go by different organizations, longtime scouts. But you're going to start seeing office workers, secretaries, special assistants, they're going to start getting furloughed or they're going to get laid off. And this is going to affect a lot of people while billionaires and millionaires are arguing over how much they're going to make.
0: John, I always love the perspective, and we will do it again during this offseason.
2: Thank you, Coach.
0: Thanks for taking time for us as always.
1: No problem. Hey, safe travels to Corvallis. There's one road in and one road out. I've been there a few times.
0: I like it. I haven't been since 2017, but I'm looking forward to getting up there. Thanks, John.
1: Take care, John. See you, Alan.
2: All right, Coach.
0: All right, good stuff. Let's react to what 2027 baseball could look like in the major leagues on the other side. Plus, Chris Hodge, TakingVegas.com, back with us. He'll join us at 4 p.m. Stay with us.
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5: Northbound side of the 5 freeway, approaching Loma Santa Fe. Earlier stalled car was moved out of lanes. So a very busy ride, though, coming away from Carmel Mountain. While the southbound 5 is going to slow, coming away from the 52 out to 8th Street as you're heading into Chula Vista. South 805 is heavy from the 52 over to 43rd.
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2: With that in mind, San Diego Sports 760 has Thursday Night Football action today. 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
14: How will you guys remember the Padres' 2026 season?
2: How will I remember the 2026 season? Tough. I don't know if that's the right way to put it. You know, like, tough. When I say tough, as in there were, it was a very entertaining season. Like, the kind of pins and needles for a while and the stretch they had in September and finding a way to get that wild card round or get the wild card here in SD, but you know, it's you're going to eventually remember how you lost, and I think maybe a hair incomplete. You know, like, could we not have gone to a game 5 and gone mano a mano against the Brewers in Milwaukee? That's probably how I'm a little incomplete.
0: Yeah, I like that. I mean, to me, and again, to your point, every team, it's disappointing except the World Series champion, by and large.
2: Mm-hmm.
0: To me, the disappointing part, and maybe it's shame on me, I thought they'd win this series. I really did.
2: I don't think shame on you. I thought it was a pretty good, this is a coin flip series. That's what I thought.
0: And I thought the way they were playing, I know Milwaukee played well. Of course they did.
2: I wanted the Brewers. I preferred the Brewers over.
0: I thought they'd win the series. So then when you don't take advantage of what I thought was there, and then I watched the series play out, and I didn't think it was necessarily what Milwaukee did. I thought it was what the Padres didn't do. It's just, it's the D word. It's disappointing to me. But I don't think the season will be remembered. I mean, how will their season be remembered? I don't know. Is it a historical season? Will we look back in 2026 like, I don't know where it'll rank. Like, how will people look back on it? I don't know how. I don't know.
2: Again, I'll say what I said from the beginning. I thought it was a good season. Good.
0: Yeah,
2: good season. But good is a description that's not great, right? Yeah, like, great is, hey, you're in a dogfight to get to the World Series. Or yeah. You make it to a World Series. So
0: that'd be great.
2: That's, yeah.
0: Next question.
2: Incomplete.
14: Is the Padres window still open?
2: Yeah, that's a tough one to answer. Because, to be honest with you, I think there were a lot of times this year where I'm like, yeah, that might be a wrap. You know, like, I think you might have seen the best days. As in a Manny Machado-led, right? Mm-hmm. Like, with, think of the names that are still on this team. The Joe Musgrove still on this team. You know, like, there's names on that. I think what Coach was saying is how he just kept emphasizing, like, that pitching staff's got to get younger. Some of these players got to get younger. Like, their position players got to get younger. That, you know, I think there's a piece of, you can still have this window open, but there's going to have to be major changes because, you know, some of these guys are still going to be on the roster.
0: Yeah, I mean, the fact of the matter is, like, when you start looking at the future, like, you go to Fangraphs right now and look up 2027 projections, you can do it in 2 seconds. They have 27, 28, and 29 player projections. Guess what? They're not going to look favorably on players like Manny Machado.
2: Oh, of course not.
0: The numbers only get worse.
2: Of course, yeah.
0: Players in their mid-30s.
2: Absolutely.
0: So that doesn't, now listen.
2: But that's what I mean by, like, he's got to come down on the order of, like,
0: Yeah, and listen, maybe Ethan Salas puts together a remarkable first full year. That would be his true rookie season. Or maybe Jackson Merrill builds on the player he is. Same thing with Fernando Tatis Jr. But there's some things to like in there. There's other things to not necessarily like. I don't even know what the question was. What was the question? Oh, is the window still open?
2: Yeah.
0: I don't know if it's open to win a World Series or not. Maybe it is. It's really hard to say.
2: Let's put it this way. If you had to lean one way or the other, I'd lean more towards it's closed than it's open.
0: Yeah, it's closing more than opening.
2: There you go.
0: Yeah, I think. Next question.
14: Which of these three players is the most important piece for the Padres to bring back? King, Morejon, or France?
2: Ty France had an incredible season, and who knows? We'll just, you know, I'm going to remember Ty France of what happened in Milwaukee in Game 1. That will, like, 20 years from now, I'll be talking about
0: that's a good
2: remember
0: point.
2: Ty France when
0: that's
2: that happened.
0: Point, yeah.
2: I will. That will be happening. Morejon is an absolute freaking dog and absolutely loved every second of him. I'll go back. I'm going to kind of lean towards this. I just kind of look at the importance of certain players. Michael King that's a starting pitcher right there. So I would, from an importance level for me, I'd like to see Michael King back based on all those players.
0: Agree. I think King was so good. And he's been so good in his postseason time in San Diego. He's a critical piece, and with all the questions in the rotation, I'd like to see him back. Final question.
14: Who's going to be in the World Series?
0: You can see the Brewers, the Dodgers, and the NL.
2: Who's going to be there? What do I pick? Do I pick what I want or do I pick what I think?
0: Both.
2: What I want is the Brewers versus the White Sox.
0: Okay. Which means,
2: and by the way, why would I have anything against Tampa? I got nothing against Tampa. Like, Tampa's a cool story as well. I think it's going to be the Dodgers and Tampa.
0: Which is what we saw in what? COVID?
2: Yeah, that's the Blake Snell. Pull Blake Snell too early.
0: That's right. I think it'll be Tampa and LA, like you. What I'd prefer to see.
2: Wow, how about Tampa's route? Tampa's like,
0: they've already swept someone, and now they have what? Potentially the White Sox to get through with home field.
2: The Padres route, like when you come to a wild card in the NL,
0: it's a harder route.
2: Think about what that route would have been to get freaking to the get to the World Series.
0: Real quick, I know we've already done the wrap questions. This question that we haven't necessarily gotten to, but we've touched on briefly, the 162-154 conversation that the MLB owners threw to the players today, like, hey, we'd actually make you play fewer games. Mm-hmm. We'd still honor these contracts. You'd go from 162 to 154. We would expand the divisional series from best of five to best of seven. The union countering today saying, well, that's great and all, but under the cap, we don't want to talk about it. But what do you make of that in general? As a fan of the sport, would you like to see 162 or would you like to see 154?
2: I'd like to see less than 154. I still think that, I think the regular season's got way too much. So if I can get to 154, and I think this series also, you can just tell how much better or how much I agree with the 7-game set. Let's put it that way.
15: Yeah.
2: Okay. So I think yes to both of those. I think both of those are better for the sport. I think it's a no-brainer about the regular season. There's too many games. That's simple.
15: It's a lot of games. It's a lot.
16: I'm cool with 154 because they did that for 100 years up until 1960.
2: Yeah, you don't need 162.
16: So I'm cool with 154.
2: And get more playoff games. That's okay.
16: Although it becomes harder to
2: hit. You want more playoff games.
16: To get to 3,000 hits and 500 home runs, but whatever. The guys don't even play every day anymore.
2: We have ghost runners now.
16: Yeah, exactly.
2: It's okay.
16: All right, Chris Hodge taking Vegas back with us on San Diego Sports 760. He has free NFL and college picks for our listeners on the other side. Then the Sean Lewis Show, special time of 4:15 because we have Thursday Night Football tonight at 5:15. Stay with us on Schaefer and Sliwa.
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reported by Fox One. Major League Baseball has proposed shortening the regular season to 154 games starting in 2029 and expanding the division series to a best-of-seven format. Baseball also wants to allow higher-seeded teams to choose their opponents in both the wild card and division series of the playoffs. The 154-game schedule would be a return to baseball's calendar prior to 1960 when it was expanded to the current 162-game season. We got one game today. The White Sox will try again to close out Cleveland. They will have first pitch here in about a little over an hour or so in Chicago. Coming up in about 15 minutes, we've got the Sean Lewis Coaches Show. The Aztec head coach will sit down with John and look back at last week's big win and preview Saturday's road trip to Corvallis. And then following the Sean Lewis Coaches Show, we've got Thursday Night Football. Tampa Bay taking on the Cowboys. We'll have the kickoff for you at 5:15. There's nothing like live this fall. 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

0: number of our listeners know him well, TakingVegas.com. He has made a lot of money for our listeners over the years, and he's back with us in 2026 on 760. Chris, first, let's start here, and then we want to get into everything. We appreciate you hopping on, and you'll be with us every Thursday here on Schaefer and Sliwa throughout the rest of the football season. We're obviously mourning today, the Padres. You're a diehard, lifelong Yankees fan. You guys went out in three. What's it like for you over there? Because it's not going overly well for us over here.
1: Nah, I'm sure. And listen, I'm dealing with my wife, who's a Mets fan, and just mocking the hell out of me at every turn right now. But I'll tell you this. Yes, we're in mourning, but I still have the Knicks, and the Knicks are carrying me through. The fact that they won that title, I can go a few months here and be like, okay, because I never thought I'd see the Knicks win. I thought I was going to die long before I saw them win. So I'm happy I saw them win. So the Yankees losing hurts. My wife being the type of witch she is with the Mets, that hurts too. But I got the Knicks, and they'll carry me through for a couple more months here.
2: If the Padres won a World Series, I'm good for a 30-year drought. I don't care.
1: Absolutely. 100%.
2: I'll take any drought possible.
0: We should have the conversation with him about the difference. You know this, Chris. Like, okay, yeah. You're like, hey, man, I'm not going to live to see the Knicks win a title. Now you did. The difference between New York and San Diego, Chris, as you know, is now we only got one crack with the Padres. Yeah. Like, we can't turn our attention
2: all our
0: to
2: eggs
0: the
2: in one basket.
1: Yeah, you know, and it's funny, when the Knicks won, I've been with my wife for a long time, John, you know that. I've been with her for 28 years, and my wife's looking at me, she's videoing me standing at the TV, like pumping my hands and just screaming, right? And she's like, I'm concerned that you look like this is the happiest you've ever been. And some women understand sports, some don't. But it might have been the happiest I was ever in my life, especially watching the Knicks.
2: It's been a while for the Knicks. It's been a while. We'll ask you this, Chris. I mean, obviously, tonight we'll turn our attention to the Thursday night football game. How are you feeling about tonight's matchup, the Bucks and the Cowboys game?
1: Yeah, it's a tough game for Tampa Bay. You know, we have it for free at TakingVegas.com. Every Dallas game this year has gone over the posted total. You know, Tampa Bay, obviously Baker Mayfield not playing tonight. He didn't play last week. And Tampa Bay played well against Green Bay, but obviously they just couldn't score. And look, the quarterback is not really, you know, up to snuff. And playing Dallas on a short week, that's not going to be easy either. But Vegas doesn't just give money away, and Dallas is 9.5 tonight. You know, total is a bit high as well. So if you just go to TakingVegas.com, we have the pick analyzed for you. Just, you know, log in, you get the pick for free, no questions asked. We like to pick. Like I said, every Dallas game has gone over, and, you know, Dallas really had a big win last week against Houston, sort of like to maybe right their year. So we'll see what happens, but Thursday night, it's a big favorite. Just be careful, because games like that could be tricky.
0: All right, Chris Hodge with us. Again, TakingVegas.com, which, by the way, love the redesign. 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Now, you always have free plays for our listeners. So let's get to this weekend from a college football perspective. Massive game. It always is when Georgia and Alabama get together. What do you have in that one for our listeners today?
1: You know, I wish I could pronounce the name of the storm that's hitting them. They did a good job with that one. Like, no one can figure it out. But, you know, if that rain comes through, and most importantly, that wind comes through, that's going to affect Alabama more than it's going to affect Georgia, because Georgia has a better run defense. And if it's windy, Alabama is not really going to be able to throw the ball. I know Keelan Russell has been playing well. I think he's third in the high.

0: Heisman right now. But that total is sitting at 51.5. Now, if you combine what both teams score, they're averaging 100. Georgia averages 51. Bama averages 49. But Georgia has the better defense. So here's the free pick here. If that game stays at 7:30 in Tuscaloosa, because they've been talking about moving it, if that game stays at 7:30 and it is played in the rain and wind, you bet the under, because that will never come close to 51 points. I'm thinking it don't even get to 40, to be honest, if you want to do some alternate spread type stuff. It's just Bama's going to have to run the ball. Georgia's got a great run defense. And Georgia's going to play to just say, hey, let's control the clock, knowing it's rain, it's wind. Let's keep this offense off the field. And they're going to have some struggles in that regard because Bama likes to throw the ball. So if it's played at 7:30 in Tuscaloosa, in the rain and the wind, you take the under, and that should be an easy winner.
1: Hurricane Isaias, I think.
0: It's some ridiculous name. Like, yeah. I tried to pronounce it. I'm like, I give up.
1: Yeah, they got to make this a little easier on us here. Okay, just looking here, obviously a little bit further down the line. Monday Night Football, Bills and the Rams. Just your thoughts on that game specifically.
0: Believe it or not, I actually think this is going to be an easy game for the Rams. I'm not sold on Buffalo. Okay. Now, complete transparency. On my podcast, Bet Big Talk Loud, I actually picked Buffalo to win the Super Bowl. Just because, hey, if the Knicks can win the championship in the NBA, maybe God falls asleep on Buffalo and he lets them win this year. Like, I just think Buffalo is due to play some big games in January on into February. But if you look at what Buffalo has done the last 2 weeks, they turned the ball over 5 times against LA, the Chargers. And the Chargers are terrible. They could have lost that football game. Last week, they lose to New England. They were a play away from losing to Houston in week one. There was a pass interference call in the end zone that was a blatant pass interference call that the refs did not call. That's a whole other issue because the refs have been terrible. But this team comes in at 3-1. They could be 1-3. And now if you look at what the Rams did, I don't know if you remember that game against Denver where they picked off the ball late and that got called pass interference and they end up losing that game. I think a lot of people are looking at the records of these two teams, Buffalo 3-1, and thinking the Rams are struggling at 2-2. Telling you, Buffalo has been turning the ball over too much the last 2 weeks. Their defense is nowhere near as good as the Rams. The Rams are getting some reinforcements back. It looks like Donald's playing. It looks like they're getting their starting cornerback back. I think it's going to be an easy game. I think the Rams are going to win the game by 14, like something like 38-24. I think it could be high scoring because Buffalo can't stop anyone right now. But I just think the Rams, you know, they figured out something against Philly in the last, you know, 7 minutes of that game. Kind of got their season going in the right direction. And I just think the Rams are due to play a big football game here. And the last time the Rams played on Monday night, yes, it was against the Giants, but the Rams look good in that game. And I just think it's going to be an easy game. So I got the Rams by 14.
2: 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And again, if you want tonight's game, which you're going to hear here coming up in 1 hour, if you want Bucks Cowboys, you can get it for absolutely, you can get it right now at takingvegas.com. 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You mentioned your podcast, Chris, Bet Big, Talk Loud. I've been on it before. For our listeners that haven't had a chance to listen to it before, where can they find it and what can they find on the podcast?
0: Yeah, man, they can go to Spotify, Apple, or even on YouTube. And actually, I was going to ask if you wanted to come on tomorrow. I know we've been trying to. I know you're traveling tomorrow, but we're going to try to work out a time to get you on because I love when I have you on because you know your knowledge of college football is probably better than anyone I've ever had on. It's great, and I always love speaking to you about it. But I also wanted to talk to you about what baseball is doing with this new 154 game, you know, proposal and pick who you want to play in the playoffs, which I believe is the dumbest idea of all time. But we talk about, you know, gambling, obviously, but just things that are going on in life that are tied into sports. And we just try to make it fun. We try to make it entertaining and obviously give some free picks on air. But again, you know, this world seems like everyone is at each other's throats and everyone is, you know, hating on each other and very divisive. And we just try to make it fun. We just try to have people come on for a half hour, 45 minutes, and give them good insight into the world of sports and into the world of sports gambling. But, you know, talk about some fun stuff like a woman last week, they tried to put to death, and when it didn't work, they tried to save her, which was crazy. I don't know if you guys heard that story. But this is the type of stuff we talk about, and we just try to keep it light and keep it fun.
2: Okay, before you go real quick, because I mentioned the fact that TakingVegas.com, you did the complete redesign. 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
0: Yeah, it is. I think there's 10 handicappers on there that are doing a tremendous job. They charge $29 a day. They give out free service, you know, if you guys request it, just to see, you know, how each individual handicapper is doing. We have up-to-date lines, up-to-date weather reports, just a one-stop shop for all your sports wagering information. I know sports wagering still isn't completely legal in California, but you guys do have the poly market that seems to be legal in all 50 states right now, which is why I came back on the show. So, and I was very happy to do so. I hated not being on with you guys because it's my favorite, you know, radio show to come on. But, you know, it's if you're looking for some picks, if you're looking for some free picks, or if you're just looking to get some updated to-the-minute lines to make your own bets, you know, TakingVegas.com is a one-stop shop.
2: 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On Monday Night Football, and Chris, we appreciate having you back, man. We're looking forward to doing it each and every week, and we'll catch up next Thursday.
0: All right, thanks, guys. Good to be back with you guys.
2: All right, great stuff. Chris Hodge, TakingVegas.com. All right, so we got a busy night here. We got Thursday Night Football.
1: Well, you got a coach's show?
2: I know. I got to get ready for that.
1: You got a coach's show?
2: Got to get ready for that.
1: Got Thursday Night Football.
2: If you could ask Sean Lewis any question next hour, what would you ask him? Coming off this win over Texas State, getting ready for Oregon State, dealing with a lot. What are you asking Sean coming up next hour? You can join me if you'd like. Or are you unavailable?
1: They've had so many obstacles already. How do you kind of keep the guys believing, you know?
2: Oh, that's a good one.
1: How do you keep them believing?
2: I should ask that.
1: ask it next week.
2: You're tied up next hour, right? It'll just be me and Sean?
1: Yeah, just you and Sean.
2: Okay, it'll just be me and Sean coming up at 4:15. Then we do have Thursday Night Football.
1: It's a short show for us today.
2: I was going to say there's only one baseball game today, and there's only one chance at a game five in this best of five series. That would be this White Sox series. It's playing out.
1: I actually don't mind the watching that in the background today.
2: Yeah, definitely. Yeah. Definitely.
1: So as we continue to cope.
2: Man, the off season, dude. I mean, we're going to be reacting to it for a while. And
1: and there's going to be a lot of not talking about baseball. There's going to be literally, I mean, we didn't even really get a chance to kind of expand on the 154 games and all that. But a lot of the conversation is also going to be things that have nothing to do with the baseball
2: CBA
1: part.
2: And I mean, the winter meetings, just so we're all clear, are scheduled for the Manchester Grand Hyatt the first week of December, about 8 miles from here in downtown San Diego. They will not take place in their normal form. They may with teams meeting, but they will not be the winter meetings.
1: Sure.
2: Unfortunately, because the lockout is scheduled to begin the first day of December with the winter meetings 1 week later.
1: A lot to break down.
2: A lot.
1: Yeah.
2: To break down. All right, so we've got the Sean Lewis show. Again, San Diego State is going to be at Oregon State. It's a fascinating game. Oregon State's been one of the talks of college football. I don't know if anyone's realized that. They've got one of the most explosive offenses in the country. They have a true freshman receiver that is getting like a little bit of Heisman buzz. He's gone over 100 yards in five consecutive games. He has 9 touchdowns.
1: Wow.
2: 9 touchdowns. He's had a massive year, and it's a huge test.
1: That recruiting for Oregon State.
2: Out of Baltimore, Maryland.
1: Damn,
2: and I think his really only offer came on Oregon signing State? Day, wow. Or one of his only offers came on signing day, and that
1: that's
2: is one of the talks of college football.
1: Think about all these,
2: isn't that
1: about
2: crazy?
1: All these programs,
2: and then and here's this dude from Baltimore, Maryland, that ends up in Corvallis.
1: That's wild.
2: At Oregon State. So we have that for you Saturday at 3 p.m. We'll have pregame coverage at 1, but Sean Lewis' show is on the other side. Then Thursday Night Football, Bucks or Cowboys? Who do you got tonight, Bucks or Cowboys?
1: Brent,
2: weigh in.
1: Yeah,
2: on
1: Brent,
2: that.
1: You're the
3: Cowboys. Bucks haven't won a game all year, and Mayfield's not playing again either. So,
1: yeah. I really do.
2: Yeah, I know.
1: I'm gonna have to switch gears here.
2: Oh, how do you feel about watching the remainder of the baseball postseason? For example, the
1: LCS. I don't like it.
2: Okay. Yeah.
1: But I'm gonna end up watching it.
2: Yeah, I'm the same way. I'll get sucked.
1: Unless it gets like too lopsided. If Brewers are down 0-2, I'm done.
2: Yeah, I know. Especially down 0-2 because they'd be at home again.
1: I know.
2: They'd be down 0-2 coming, you know.
1: They'll go
2: That's
1: Miz.
2: What happened last year.
1: They'll go Miz in game one.
2: That's what happened last year. Mm-hmm. Yeah, Miz.
1: We talked for a second about Scooble.
2: Oh, huge. What could have been. We'll see how the series plays out.
3: If they win without him, everyone's going to be like, what did we need him for?
1: Well, and
3: they're
1: looking like geniuses. Geniuses.
2: If.
1: Yeah.
2: All right, back again tomorrow at 3. Again, the short show is the Sean Lewis show on the other side. And Thursday Night Football at 5:15. Back tomorrow at 3 for Brent and Alan. I'm John. The Sean Lewis Show coming up next on San Diego Sports 760 and live on the iHeartRadio app. Peace.

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1: Really excited about the week ahead, all that we got going on, and the opportunities that are to come as we move into this 2026 season.
2: And our inaugural one in the Pac-12.
0: He's the head coach of the Aztecs. 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Players making moves on the depth chart. And a mindset inside the locker room. Plus, a preview of the next matchup. Who's going to feel the power of the Scarlet and Black? 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
6: It is the Sean Lewis Show here on San Diego Sports 760. As the Aztecs head to the road this week in Pac-12 play against a dangerous Oregon State team in Corvallis, 3 o'clock Saturday afternoon, with pregame coverage beginning at 1 p.m. And, of course, the Aztecs coming off a big win, a remarkable win, honestly, against Texas State at Snapdragon Stadium. John Schaefer with Sean Lewis. Coach, great to see you. And we'll get ready, obviously, for Oregon State, but still reacting to this past Saturday night. That had to be special, especially to do it in that manner.
7: Yeah, it was. Great to see you, John. Great to be with you. That last Saturday was awesome. You know, I mean, in a lot of different ways, all that we've gone through as a program, you know, man, all three phases doing their part in a lot of different ways. You know, to go into the locker room, you're down 14, for the kickoff return team to respond the way that they did to start that second half. I mean, unbelievable effort by the boys getting Jayhawk free. I mean, it's wild. Like, I don't think I've ever been a part of a kickoff return for a touchdown where the returner, like, literally doesn't get touched.
6: Right.
7: I mean, it's a heck of a job blocking. Lave did an unbelievable job getting two on that. Burt got a few bodies. Will Sanferini's running and finishing that thing. So, great job by then. And then, man, a huge evening for Cam Cooper, right? I mean, great honor for him to be the Bronco Nagurski National Defensive Player of the Week, which was awesome. But, like, you talk about a guy, and we talked about on the show a bunch, right? Like, next man up and all these cliches. But, man, for him to live that and to embody it with Tano going down, he then steps in and becomes, you know, going from rotational player as we drive over, you know, evening of, to now you're an every down player, right? Like, and you got to go, and gets the big block field goal, gets the pick six, and then all the way down to the end. You know, I mean, there's a lot of stuff that we got to clean up there, some situational football that starts with me and the first half in the middle eight, you know, to different things that we go through, to being backed up, to, you know, coming out of the 2-minute timeout in the fourth quarter, to where, hey, the offense has the ball, we get one more first down, then we're not even back out on the field. Like, all these things as the game is interconnected. But at the end of the day, the Aztecs found a way to score two more points than them. And we got, you know, that first, you know, all-important victory in Pac-12 play, and excited to be 1-0 with a great opportunity coming this week.
6: It felt a little bit like a coming of age for your defense in the second half. It
7: sure
6: just felt like watching it just with your own two eyes. I don't know what the numbers would suggest. Something just switched. Tenacity, physicality, belief.
7: Yeah. Yeah.
6: But when you watch back how the two halves unfolded and the way your defense specifically performed in the second half, what sticks out?
7: Yeah, I think it's kind of the desire, the compete. You know, you mentioned the tenacity. Mm-hmm. Like, there were just so many more moments in that second half where guys were straining, they were fighting, and they won their one-on-one, right? Like, in the first half, it was like, you know, guys kind of fit it up, and it's like, all right, well, I'm doing my job. And it's like, well, get off the block. Mm-hmm. Disengage and make the play, right? Like, win at the second level and get the ball down, right? And so more of that showed in the second half. Guys doing a better job with their get-off. Guys doing a better job tearing off blocks, getting multiple hats to the ball carriers. Again, against an explosive offense that, I mean, has put up points against everyone, right? But, like, again, just finding ways to win more one-on-ones, and then players making plays, right? Like, we talk about that all the time. Like, you know, there's all these great calls in all three phases of the game, but, like, ultimately, like, in this game, it's all of pieces doing their part, and then, like, winning your one-on-one and players showing up and making plays. And the boys did a heck of a job defensively in the second half of making those plays come to life and rallying and running to the football and playing with great effort.
6: You've touched a lot this season on, like, dealing with adversity, which is just a part of life.
7: Sure.
6: It's something you need to learn, whether you're playing sports or otherwise. What do you think you are learning or have learned about the way your team has come out on the other side and how they've dealt with this adversity?
7: Yeah, I mean,

0: They're a resilient bunch, you know, and I think they've learned and we've learned that there's still more in the tank, you know, with everything that's going on day in and day out. I think these guys multiple times have kind of felt like they've reached their threshold, so to speak. And it's like, no, there's more work that needs to be done, and we need to compete to do it better. And like, believe me, like, I've seen you at your best, and there's more that you got. And the kids credit, you know, there's times where you got to fight them a little bit, like, to go, right? But that's our job as coaches, right, to get them to go. But, you know, like, they flip the switch, and they realize, like, okay, yeah, hey, there is more in the tank, and we can go. And, you know, hey, our coaches wouldn't be pushing us in this way if they didn't believe in us and that they didn't see more in us. And as we continue to move through it, right, like, success is mandatory, and success for us is to realize our full potential, right? And so, you know, I don't know exactly what that correlates to wins and losses on the scoreboard, but having this transformational mindset to where, you know, they're going to continue to grow, they're going to continue to get better, we're going to build that resiliency, we're going to work on our mental fitness the same way that we work on our physical fitness, and realize that, hey, whatever life throws at us, like, we're going to be fine, we're more than capable, and that we can come out the other side better because of it.
1: The ultimate next man up sport is football.
0: Yeah.
1: I mean, and it happens in other sports, obviously, but you always are dealing with the idea that in a physical contact sport like football, a player can go down at any position. You guys have really kind of embodied the next man up. I mean, you've truly probably said throughout your career, hey, you need to be ready. But this year, guys have truly had to be ready.
0: Yeah.
1: What does it say about the way the players have dealt with that and then stepped up? I'm thinking about like a Josiah Lucas.
0: Sure.
1: Who you talked about, obviously. There are so many others.
0: Yeah.
1: How have they been able to embrace that mentality?
0: Yeah, it's been huge. You know, we talk about it every year in every program. And that was something that I learned from Coach Alvarez, Coach Chris, Coach Bielema as a player, right? That like, you don't know when your snaps are coming. And so you better be, while you're waiting, working your tail off and competing like crazy so that when your number is called, you can maximize the opportunity, right? And again, like, given all circumstances, whether it's been the football stuff, it's been the health stuff, it's been the personal stuff, like whatever it has been, like, I think that has really lit a fire within the building that, like, everyone really knows, like, okay, this isn't something that coach is just saying. Like, there's so many real-world reps that, again, like, just kind of human nature. It's one thing for it to be said in an abstract way. But then every single week when you're like, hey, Josiah Lucas, hey, Cam Cooper, right? And all these guys who keep stepping up and doing their jobs over and over and over again, and they're coming from, you know, guys that you're not really expecting, per se, right? They're not household names. It just allows everyone to step into each and every single day with a sense of urgency that, hey, I better be ready. Like, I better be owning this plan. I better be owning my role, no matter how big or how small it is, because, man, if I'm on this plane going up to Corvallis, like, I got a role. And again, no matter how big or small it is, it's really valuable, and I better own it, and I better maximize it. And then deeper than that, whatever I think my role is right here, right now, in an instant, it can change, and my garden may grow, and I better be able to, you know, take on that load of whatever it is so that it can continue to grow in the future. So, it's exciting. It's exciting for the guys, you know, as they're continuing to step into the light, and all the hard work that they've been putting in, you know, reveals and shows itself into some great production.
1: It's kind of remarkable if you put yourself in Josiah Lucas's shoes maybe a month ago and you're thinking about this veteran stable of tailbacks led by one of the nation's best in Lucky Sutton. You have Javion Kennard, who just completely burst onto the scene, and then here you are, not just with an opportunity, but then he takes advantage of it.
0: For sure.
1: When you look back at the film of the way he performed this past Saturday night, what impressed you?
0: Yeah, I mean, really his approach to it all. I mean, like, we can literally go back, call it 3 weeks, right? Like, he's on the scout team. Like, he's not even on the varsity field. You know what I mean? Like, he's in our developmental lifting group because that's where he is in the depth. And his role at that point in time was to be the best scout team back that he could possibly be to prepare our defense to play. And again, kudos to him and his maturity that, hey, okay, even though I'm the quote-unquote scout team back, I'm going to use this time to continue to work on my craft, right? I might be giving the defense look, but, like, ball's ball. Like, hey, they're running inside zone, they're running outside zone, they're running gap scheme. So I'm going to do that in the manner in which I'm coached to do it and to prepare myself for when the opportunity comes. And then, again, you fast-forward the video of life, and he's thrust into the moment against Toledo, right? And so, okay, like, again, even going to that week, he was our fourth tailback, right? Because you had Lucky up, you had Chop up, you had Jordan. So he's the fourth back in that moment. So, again, still that week, the way that he was preparing, it was more like, hey, I'm the fourth tailback. Like, coach, like, a lot of stuff's got to happen here for me to, you know, be the guy. Well, in an instant, he is. So then, again, kudos to his maturity. Kudos to Coach Hagan's leadership, right? Sitting him down and be like, hey, man, like, you're the guy now. You're going to get your first start, right, against Texas State. And for him, in an instant, to pivot, to have the humility to realize, I got to prepare better because now it is my opportunity. And for the way to see that, how he prepared, for that to lead then into that opportunity come Saturday night in his first start and ultimately leading to that performance with a couple touchdowns and all things, like, great job by him. Great job by the bigs up front, clearing some good lanes for him and everything. But, yeah, it was great to see, again, his growth, his maturity as we go with it. And, again, now we're even deeper and even more talented, you know, in that room as other guys continue to get healthy as well.
1: Speaking of your offensive line, because you've touched on this last year, and there's some fortune or luck that can happen maybe.
0: Oh, yeah.
1: The fact that there's health a year ago and you start the same offensive line for 13 games.
0: Yep.
1: And this year I think it's now four different groupings in five
0: Correct.
1: Games.
0: Yep.
1: Who knows what Saturday presents. What is that challenge? Because it's a group of – it's not one quarterback.
0: Correct.
1: It's five-plus individuals.
0: Yeah.
1: How challenging is it to be at your best when the groupings do change?
0: Yeah, it's extremely difficult, you know. I think – for the most part, you know, this is a great team game, but if I'm the tailback, if I'm the tight end, if I'm a receiver, like, those guys can really have a mindset of, okay, I'm going to do my 1/11th. Mm-hmm. And as long as I do my 1/11th, like, this thing's going to go, and I can contribute in a positive way to whatever call is made, right? For the five guys up front, like, they got to be five as one. And if one of those guys isn't tied together and they're not on the same page, like, nothing has a chance. Like, to speak very candidly, like, it doesn't work, right? The game is won up front, and we probably don't have near enough appreciation for what O-line play does and cohesive O-line play does, you know, across the sport as a whole, right? And so when you have, yeah, to your point, our fourth O-line combination in five games, and certain guys are practicing, aren't practicing, you know, in different spots at different times, just, again, because of product of circumstance, it makes it, you know, challenging as is for all of those guys to be on the same page and to play as one cohesive unit. So that's just the facts of the matter. And all that being said, like, those guys found a way to come together and to play together at a high level and find a way to, you know, move the ball up and down the field enough. And for, again, to take advantage of, you know, the spots that we got it, whether it was the pick that Kai sets us up for the touchdown or the botched snap on the punt where we're set up on the seven. It's like, okay, like, seize the opportunity here. Like, let's come together and let's execute here the way they did. But, yeah, it's an extremely difficult challenge that, again, no one's boo-hooing about, but embracing what it is. And, again, next man up, let's figure it out. And those five got to play as one together, no matter who those five are, you know, last week, this week, or, you know, as we continue to go forward.
1: We'll talk more about the win over Texas State. We're getting you ready for Oregon State as well. The Aztecs' first Pac-12 road game coming up Saturday at 3 p.m. from Corvallis. 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
7: Eastbound side of the 78 as you're approaching Barham. Still got a crash here involving a motorcycle. It's in the center divider, but it is causing a heavy backup there coming away from Sycamore. Also affecting the drive on the westbound side starting right at the 15. And the 15 north is going to slow off and on from just beyond the 52 all the way to just beyond the 78.
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2: 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Here's John Schaefer, Rich Ornberger, and Aztecs head coach Sean Lewis.
1: All right, this is the Sean Lewis Show, San Diego Sports 760. Aztecs and Oregon State Beavers from Research Stadium in Corvallis Saturday at 3. With our pregame coverage beginning at 1 p.m., John Schaefer and Sean Lewis. We will look ahead, obviously, to Oregon State. You look back on this win against Texas State. We haven't touched even on quarterback play and Jaden Denegal.
0: Sure.
1: When you review the tape with Jaden and you come out of a game in which you won a 31-29, what sticks out when you watch back quarterback play?
0: Yeah, I mean, again, like, there's some good decisions in the RPO world. You know, some throws that he made, some throws that he wants back, right? And so, again, just refining the consistency of the decision-making, the fundamentals as we continue to go through it all. The efficiency of the offense as a whole, right? Like, there's opportunities that we had that we need to maximize and take advantage of. That, again, just through execution, all 11 guys together, straining a little bit more, a little bit better focus to maximize those opportunities, stay on the field. You know, we got to limit those three and outs and to be able to sustain drives better will be critically important. But again, like, there's some good, there's some bad. There's always going to be that way. But again, like, his resiliency to keep showing up, to keep putting us in an advantageous spot, and ultimately found a way to win yet again, which is huge for us as we continue to go forward.
1: The things that people that watch football very rarely consider, like center quarterback exchange.
0: Sure.
1: Like, he's working with a new center. Yep. This past week. This is critically important component, obviously, of playing football.
0: Yep.
1: He's dealing with all of this. How does he make sure to, you know, be at his best despite the circumstances that have presented themselves around him?
0: Yeah, I mean, it's again, like, probably his mental fitness, right, and his mental fortitude, if you will, right, to where, you know, as a young man, he's gone through some adversity, his injuries last year, right? Yeah. And now there's stuff that's going on around him and impacting him, right? And so, again, just kind of taking those lessons from a year ago and recognizing, okay, there was stuff within his own self that he could not control last year. There's stuff externally from him right now that he cannot control. So in both instances, it's like, okay, what can I control? Where can I put my time? Where can I put my energy? And again, like, instead of trying to fight against something that you have no control over and you're wasting all this time and energy and just, like, you know, it drains you when you're doing that, he's very intentional about, okay, like, well, where are the solutions? How can we be a part of the solutions, right? Like, what do we need to do to manage this as we go? But yeah, again, like, just simple facts, when you have your third string center and your third string right guard and you're backed up on your minus one and your minus two, like, you know, there's a general sense of, like, all right, I know I got a job to do here, but, like, we got to secure the snap first and foremost, right, as we go forward with it. So, again, all factors that go into it, again, but great effort by him to manage the situations. And, again, like, kind of sound like coach speak and all these cliches, but in every single game, no matter how pretty it is, no matter how ugly it is, right, there's good plays, there's bad plays, but it's the next play that matters most. And his resiliency to move on to the next play and to play the next play is really, really important for him and for our club.
1: I'm glad you mentioned, like, the importance of, at the end of the day, it's about winning.
0: Yeah.
1: It's not necessarily the manner in which you've won, although, of course, you want to do things as well as you possibly can. Is there something to be learned, like the lesson of, it didn't have to be pretty, probably heading into a game like that, you wouldn't have expected it to be the most perfect football game ever played.
0: Sure.
1: Is there something to be said for finding ways, like you did Saturday?
0: Yeah, I think that's a trait of good teams, right? Like, when you don't have your quote-unquote A game, when, you know, and again, like, shoot, we put out our injury report, you know, yesterday, the availability report. Like, there's 36 people, 35 people on that. Like, we are not, again, factually speaking, like, we're not at full strength. Okay, so what, now what, right? Like, we have to find a way. And, like, what greater sense of pride that we can have in, even though we're not at full strength, whatever we do have, we're going to give, and that's going to be good enough to find a way to win. Like, do we want certain style points? Do we want it to be as good as it could possibly be? Absolutely, right? Like, do we want it to be clean? Do we want it to be smart? Do we want it to be physical? Like, yes, absolutely. But we also know and understand, like, these are all going to be four-quarter fights, right? Like, the opponent that we're playing, Texas State a week ago, Oregon State this upcoming week, like, you know, they have coaches, they have NIL money, they have rev share, they have guys on scholarship. Like, they get a vote in this matter as well. And that means, shoot, we're all flawed, imperfect beings, right, that are playing a game with a really funny ball that bounces really funny ways sometimes, right? And so at the end of the day, you know, it's, hey, let's find a way to score one more point than the other guys. And again, we'll clean it up, we'll get better, right? But the name of the game is to find a way to score one more point than them. And again, we got a really tall task in what needs to happen this weekend to make that happen as we go to Corvallis.
1: We talked off air a little bit about baseball. They say in baseball, momentum is as good as the next day's starting pitcher, right? It's such a critical component to the sport. In football, how does momentum play a role? You had lost consecutive games.
0: Sure.
1: Now you've won a game in the manner in which you've won.
0: Yeah.
1: Is there a carryover effect to the performance from the previous week?
0: Yeah, I think as long as you're doing the next thing the right way, you can continue to build that as you go, right? Like, if you, though, keep finding ways to stub yourself in the toe, right? Like, then it's like, well, okay, that win that we felt like we had in ourselves, like, well, we just lost that, right? Like, and so, again, I think one of the things that, again, good teams do historically, whether it's baseball, football, any sport,
1: right,
0: or any business for that matter, where you have a team working together, like, good teams don't beat themselves. And by doing that, they give themselves a chance to win, right? Like, you can look around the landscape of, you know, college football, and every single weekend, it's like, are more games won or are more games lost, right? Like, and you can look at, hey, turnover margins and explosive plays that were given up and all those sorts of things that go into it, right? Penalties and situational awareness and all of that, right? And so it's like, if you can be the more focused team, if you can be the smarter team, if you can be the more physically tough team, the more emotionally tough team to weather the highs and lows of a given game in a four-quarter fight, like all these Pac-12 games are going to be, like, you're giving yourself a chance, right? But if you are not those things, you're the antithesis of that, then you got no chance. Like, that's just what it is, right? And so, again, I think the resiliency of this club, and yeah, there was serious momentum that was built there in the second half, right? There was some momentum that we had throughout the course of this week in preparation. But again, all that being said, like, come game day, like, we got a plan, they got a plan. Like, we're going to throw a punch, they're going to throw a punch. And then how can we respond and, again, go play the next play and weather the storms that come throughout the course of the game to find a way to win?
1: I think it's fascinating because I think most football fans believe that, like, a game is won on offense or a game is won with our defense. And this past week, the special teams plays are literally the reason why you won the game.
0: They're huge.
1: There's no world in which you've won it without the plays of special teams.
0: Sure.
1: I mean, how much emphasis does your program put, obviously, on being good in that area? Because it continues to stick out week in and week out.
0: I mean, I'm probably pretty biased in this, but I think we probably emphasize special teams more than anyone else in the country,
1: right,
0: in all honesty, right? Like, I think there are skills and there's components to that phase of the game that if you're intentional and you're purposeful about it, they're repeatable skills. Where there's other people in the industry that believe that, like, the things that happen on within the kicking game, they're non-repeatable skills. Mm. Like, it's just, it's luck to return a kickoff. It's luck to get a block. I philosophically do not believe that. Like, I think you're going to get what you emphasize. And we spend a ton of time on teams, you know? It's funny, we had Pierre Comier, who's a hometown hero, right, who we hired this past offseason as our special teams analyst. And, you know, he rose to the top and he got the job, but we interviewed a bunch of people, right? And it was, like, funny, all these special teams experts that we were looking to bring the right guy into our program, like, kind of learning as well part of that process. Like, okay, so you're at this program, you're at that program. Like, kind of walk us through a week. Like, what are you guys doing on teams-wise? And it was just very fascinating to me. Like, just the simple fact or the amount of time that other people are investing in teams. And it's like, you could say it's important, but if you're only investing X number of minutes in it per week, like, the simple fact is that It's not, because you're not investing a whole lot of time in it. So, yeah, we spend a whole bunch of time on it. And I think the ROI speaks for itself, right? Like, the kickoff return leads to points, right? Obviously, the pressure that our punt block team applies and has been applying, like, we're number one in the country right now in terms of block kicks, whether that's punts or field goals, mm-hmm. right? If we don't block the field goal, we lose by one. Instead, yeah. we win by two. So all those things are critically important. And when you can generate turnovers or you can generate

0: explosive plays within special teams. Like Coach Martin says it all the time, like not all turnovers are equal, right? Like that their punter bobbles the ball and we get that turnover and the ball's put at the +7. Like that's completely different than, hey, we throw a 50-yard bomb and it gets picked and then tackled. Like, well, that's a 50, you know, yard swing in field position. Like that's wildly different than the ball being spotted down and us getting it at the +7. No, and then we score a touchdown on the next play. Like, hey, sorry, we only got 7 yards for that, you know, and that only goes 7 yards for our total offense, but it was 7 points. So I'll take that trade off. That'll be okay.
1: 100%. There was also a moment late in the game when it was 31-29 when I forget the exact time and score, but they had maybe their 3 timeouts. They didn't have to go with an onside kick.
0: Right.
1: They did. Yep. It was magnificently executed.
0: Sure.
1: It was just a, you know.
0: Yeah, a scrum.
1: A scrum. What's in that spot, like, what are you thinking in that spot? Because they, in theory, they can kick it deep.
0: Yeah.
1: They could go with the onside kick there.
0: Correct, yeah.
1: What are you thinking as the ball is loose on the ground, a two-point game?
0: Okay, so first off, right, like, as they're coming out to kick and we're, you know, in the media timeout and how we're going to play this, right, you have to think about, okay, worst case scenario, what can we react to, but we got to make sure that we ensure, right? And so, hey, we're going to put the hands team out. Because us putting the regular kickoff return team out and then them doing onside, the onside, like, we don't want to waste a timeout. So we can react to, hey, the hands team reacting to a deep kick. It's much harder for the regular or normal kickoff return team to react to a hands team situation, right? Mm-hmm. So that's kind of the first thought process of it. The second part of your question, what am I thinking when the ball is on the ground? Oh, dear God.
1: Yeah.
0: I mean, like. Like, because at that point, like, you're there, and again, it's the ultimate, like, a player's got to go make a play here, you know, and you're just, like, as a coach, please. You're,
1: yeah,
0: you're like, come on, boys, you know, like, so, I mean, sure enough, right, like, who comes out of that thing with the ball?
1: Max Garrison.
0: Yeah. Right, special teams captain,
1: yeah.
0: Right, like, character, through the roof, intangibles, through the roof, like, a guy that, you know, if you need a 3 a.m. friend, you can call Max, and you know he's going to have your back, right, like, not a shocker that he's the one that comes out of there. And it's like, hey, like, what goes into being a captain? Like, how do you define it? Like, that. We need a guy to make a play, and the ball's free on the bottom of a pile, and guess who came out with it?
1: Sometimes
0: that
1: just
0: dude.
1: To make a play.
0: You know what I mean? Like, and so, like, that's the stuff where, again, the ball bounces a funny way. I mean, like, we watched it as a squad, and, I mean, there's guys, like, down on top of one another. And, like, because, again, in the melee of it all, like, they don't even realize where the ball is at. And the ball's, like, on top of them. And you see Max come in, and it's like, boom, got it. Good, and away we go. So, yeah, again, like, it's good to have good players that make you right. Like, let's not overcomplicate this.
1: The one other play I wanted to ask you about was the final play of the football game.
0: Yeah.
1: You took a timeout. They put the 1 second back on. We've seen this play out.
0: Oh, yeah.
1: College football this year. They're in a similar spot to Michigan was probably at against Western Minute.
0: Yeah.
1: Michigan.
0: Yeah.
1: Initially, the clock says zero. They put it back at one. You take the timeout. What are you thinking in that moment in terms of a final play and the way it has to be defended?
0: Yeah, so, again, those are things that we coach through, that we do situational football. We do teach the game, right? Like, those are the evening walkthroughs in training camp, right, where you have those long days. And, you know, when we do the mock game and you have the game script and all these wild situations show up that may or may not ever happen in a given year. You know, like, that was, for me, I could be mistaken on this, but for me as a head coach, that was the first time one of my teams as a head coach, we were defending a Hail Mary. Yeah. We know it's going to be the last play, so it's defensive victory, right? So, hey, you take the timeout, and in that 30-second timeout that you have, right, you're redrawing upon the moments where you've already taught it. Because you know the guys are trained. So you're just giving them the refreshers. You're taking the test with them. And then, again, you got to let them go. And you got to go trust them to make the play and to do right and to take those final coaching points that you're giving them. And then, again, like, you have faith in the guys that you're putting in those positions, because that's a different 11 than, obviously, P and 10 to start the game. Like, hey, we need the guys here. They're going to go make this play the right way. And, again, the guys did a great job defending the areas that they need to defend it. And it was really cool to see all the guys as they were going up. They were all looking to volleyball, spike the ball down. No one's being selfish trying to get a pick. Like, they're trained in that moment and what we need to get done to get the win. And we made it happen.
1: The end result, a win in the Pac-12 opener for San Diego State. All right, we're getting you ready for Oregon State and the Aztecs coming up Saturday at 3 p.m. This is the Sean Lewis Show on San Diego Sports 760.
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3: Eastbound side of the 78 as you're approaching Barham. Still got a crash here involving a motorcycle. It's in the center divider, but it is causing a heavy backup there coming away from Sycamore. Also affecting the drive on the westbound side starting right at the 15. And the 15 north is going to slow off and on from just beyond the 52 all the way to just beyond the 78.
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1: I continue the Sean Lewis Show here on San Diego Sports 760 as the Aztecs get ready for Oregon State in Corvallis. We'll get into that game coming up in a moment. Actually, we could start right now. When you face a Texas State team with that explosive offense and you're heading into another week with an explosive offense, the similarities and differences that you're seeing on film between these two teams?
0: Yeah, I mean, well, Oregon State is the most explosive offense in the country when you talk about passing the football, right? They're number one in the country. The explosive play rate from both units is very, very similar, right? Like, they both thrive on the big play. What makes Oregon State unique compared to Texas State is that Oregon State likes to use multiple tight ends, you know, where Texas State was more of a single tight end set, right? 11 personnel for Texas State. Oregon State is much more 12 personnel, one back, two tight ends, two wide receivers. So, you know, they're a no-huddle outfit, but where Texas State no huddle to go really, really fast. Oregon State will no huddle and they'll trade, shift, motion, and try and window dress. They're not really looking to go really, really fast, but through the pre-snap movements, create some advantages and then take advantage of the explosive plays. So they do a really good job throwing the football. They got three wide receivers that are really dynamic, ball in hand, make contested catches. Their tight ends are physical at the point of attack. And man, the quarterback is a really good one. You know, I mean, he's played a lot of football when he's at Mercer. He's taken that game experience and obviously brought it to Oregon State, and they have built something out around him that obviously he is thriving in. So yeah, it's a great challenge. It's a great opportunity to go on the road and to really, yes, try and contain and slow down a really explosive unit.
1: Can you speak to like the acquisition process? I mean, each of these programs have so many players, and the portal cycles and the churn of even student athletes. For Oregon State to land, for example, Jesse Legree, who I think got maybe an FBS offer or two, and literally got his Oregon State offer maybe on signing day, and for him to be developed the way he's developed in such a short period of time, how challenging is that? I mean, there's the process that plays out in recruitment. To be able to land a player of his caliber, how does something like that play out?
0: Yeah, I mean, each individual recruiting story is unique, yeah. And it's different, right? I think the biggest thing through, no matter where you're getting a kid, right, where it's, whether it's high school, it's junior college, it's the portal, it's like, where can you get good information, right, and really know what you're bringing into the program, right? There's so often now, especially out of high school recruiting, kids are getting offers so early and they really don't mean anything, to speak very candidly, right? Mm-hmm. Like, you get an offer and it just lets you know that, hey, school's interested in you, right? So, like, guys might have, quote unquote, Power Four offers, or, you know, the big schools and the Big Ten or the SEC, but it's like, you know, hey, they got that after their sophomore year, kind of as a developmental projection offer, and right. Now as they've moved along, like, it's, that's nothing, like that those schools aren't even talking to them anymore, right? So you have to sift through really what's real, what's not, and then again, how you're spending your time in terms of gathering that information and who's going to be a good fit for your program, your style of play, and like, what are their strengths? What are their weaknesses? Like, what deficiencies are you willing to kind of tolerate and bring into your building through it all? So, you know, like, sometimes really good players like that, hey, till the 11th hour, like, maybe he thought he had something set up and squared away, and hey, that fell through because he was going to go to a bigger school. And then it didn't work out in that regard. So then maybe someone on staff there knew someone at the high school. Right. So that became the first phone call. And yeah, sure, hey, we're going through this transition. And, you know, you throw that piece in, and lo and behold, you got, you know, obviously a dynamic playmaker who's doing a lot of good things and is going to be a problem for us to obviously defend here on Saturday. So it's all very unique. And then, you know, we don't even mention the fact that, like, okay, well, who can you afford, right? Because each of these players has a price tag now, right? So what's your bankroll, and, you know, how do you value each position, and how you're able to distribute the cash as you build out your roster as well?
1: What has been your process like the modernization, so to speak, of not just Aztec football? This modernization has occurred around football, the way the sport has changed.
0: Yeah.
1: What is it like to build departments out to put yourself in an advantageous position when the opportunity presents itself to add talent to your roster?
0: Yeah, ever evolving, right? You need to get the talent of your staff members, right? And you got to have a good balance of great evaluators, right, who can see the tape, see the talent, great detectives, in a sense, right, to gather then the information. Because, like, okay, the guy's got the physical traits, but does he have the character makeup and the intangibles? Like, does he love to compete? Is he a great teammate? How does he receive feedback, right? Like, is he on this quest for constant growth to improve and to get better, right? Like, again, I think success leaves clues, and the best players that I've been around and studying some of the best in the world, right, like reading their autobiographies or, you know, listening to stories and podcasts about, hey, what made them tick, what made them great, right? Like, there's this competitive drive and humility and hunger in the best of the best, right? So you're trying to figure that out, right? And so you need the staff to be able to, you know, have the manpower to do all the legwork to figure out and identify all of that as you go. Then you got to have a great pulse of, you know, your own roster and who's a good fit and who you're going to be able to keep, versus no matter how much you know that you're trying to retain them, like, hey, they're going to get something bigger and better, and man, you're happy for them because they earned that. So then you're, you know, going, whether it's, you know, hey, a JUCO game, like, I'm going to go evaluate, you know, tonight and this evening and go get live of eval. And, you know, hey, that's part of the pipeline process, so to speak, is building out your roster. Or it's, again, out of the portal. And then, hey, okay, what level out of the portal are we tapping into? Are we going to get the P4 kid to come down? Are we going to get the common opponent, common, you know, peer to come over? Is it the FCS kid coming up? Is it the D2 kid coming up, right? And then is it the high school kids and how that all fits in, right? Like, who's the young ascending player in your program? Like, is he ready? Because you're graduating guys, and so that young ascending player in the program, you feel confident. So, hey, that's going to be his role as we go forward. Or, hey, do I need to bring someone in to compete with that young ascending player? If I bring someone in, is that young ascending player going to be offended? And then does that mean that they're going to leave? So, like, every one of those decisions creates a new event for each person that's within the building, right? And so it's a man, it's a fluid system. It's complex, right? And you got to do a great job of being forthright and honest and knowing what suits you and what you need. And then, man, have a great process so you don't get emotional about it. And then follow that process. And, again, trust that process that you can get the right collection of talent and construct your roster to be at a competitive level each and every single year.
1: What's the balance like for you as a head coach just when you're in a season and you have the preparation that is necessary for your current football team,
0: right?
1: But you are in a in a way, even though you're not technically the general manager, sure. You are the general manager, responsible for the 2027 team and beyond.
0: Absolutely.
1: As well. So how is that navigated in season?
0: Yeah, I mean, again, right, like you're spending the majority of your time on developing your own roster, right, mm-hmm. and obviously preparing them for the opportunities that lay ahead this week, Oregon State, but then also like being very acutely aware of like how you're challenging, encouraging, motivating, inspiring like guys who are the younger developmental guys within the program, right? Like all things we talked about in the earlier segment. Like, hey man, just because you're on the service team, like are you waiting and you're just waiting, or are you working and competing while you're waiting for your quote unquote time, right? Because like I see you, I see the way you're going about this, right? And like I'm looking at it like, is there going to be a great future for you here in our program because of the way that you're attacking the work and that you're competing to get better day in and day out, right? So that's the majority of the time. We did a great job as a staff, and staff did a tremendous job with the high school recruiting. A lot of that is already wrapped up with this current senior class, right, the 2027 class. So we're staying connected to our commits and obviously constantly evaluating their senior tape to make sure that they're continuing to get better and better and challenging those guys. Hey, we need to see more of this on tape, right? And like seeing how they respond to all of that, because that's a big piece of it, right? Like we want to coach them and we want to see how they respond to the coaching. And then you're, you know, starting to get ahead on some of the 28s and 29s, and there's enough tape now from guys in their junior years or sophomores who are up playing on the varsity, right? That, okay, hey, like you're seeing enough physical traits, man, that's interesting. Do we got to get an early offer out to that guy and all those sorts of things, right? Hey, let's get him to a game day visit because we haven't seen him yet in person. So you get a chance to shake his hand and have brief interaction with him. And hey, how's he carry himself, right? Like, can he tell you about his game on Friday night? Like, is he a ball guy, right? Does he get excited about that? Or is he more concerned about having his phone out and taking a selfie and posting it on his IG, right? Like, I mean, again, just speaking very candidly, like those guys who are more concerned about the selfies as opposed to like talking ball, like they don't do well in our program, you know? So again, you're just vetting all that out and maximizing each minute in the day. And then, you know, you're just constantly kind of aware of your next opponent and what's going on. And then, you know, the season will end and in an instant the portal's open. You got to vet out all those guys and do the speed dating that is required there. And that's a whole nother beast for a whole nother conversation.
1: Sounds so simple. What's going on right now?
0: It is. I mean, like, but don't confuse simple with easy. Right?
1: No, it sounds the opposite of simple. It is the most complex thing that's going on right now in college athletics. All right, we will preview this game. San Diego State, Oregon State coming up Saturday afternoon at 3 p.m. here on San Diego Sports 760.
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3: Eastbound side of the 78 approaching Barham. Still got a crash here that's in the center divider, and things are really jammed up as you're coming away from Sycamore. Also causing heavy delays on the westbound side at the 15. Also, things are going to be busy on the northbound side of the 5 freeway from before Carmel Mountain to right around Santa Fe Drive.
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14: Clear tonight, upper 60s. Friday, sunny, low 80s near the coast, low 90s inland, 70s, low 80s this weekend. Chance of showers Saturday night through Monday.
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